0: And on three singles for the second straight inning, the bases are loaded for Tampa Bay. Just a little flare off the fists of Mullins that fortunately fell into the, almost the Bermuda Triangle area in shallow left center.
1: You know, the Rays have not scored a run this year against Soriano. 8 1/3 scoreless for him against the Rays, but they didn't threaten hardly at all in Anaheim, and now the last two innings they have threatened, and they're giving themselves a chance.
0: The last time the Rays had the bases full, Aranda hit into a double play and a pitch taken top of the zone by Richie Palacios, who singled to center field last inning for the Rays' first hit. Can he get home the first run? Rays now have 6 hits in the ballgame to 9 for the Jays, but they've bunched their hits together to score their 6 runs. One strike pitch for the bases full. Swing of a little number back toward the mound area. Soriano shovels to the plate in time to get Yandy. It's a fielder's choice that goes 1-2, and the bases are still loaded with 2 out. Well, here comes the one guy for the Rays who's good in these spots. It's Taylor Walls.
1: It is remarkable how the team that's had the best numbers with runners in scoring position this year, it's like never with the bases loaded.
0: Yeah, the Rays are near the top with runners in scoring position in the game. They're near the bottom 5 with the bases loaded in the game, which makes no sense. I mean, that's supposed to be all the pressure on the pitcher, but it's almost like the Rays put pressure on themselves, other than Walls, who lifetime is great with the bases loaded. With 2 out and the Rays down 6. Pitches high and away. It gets away from the catcher, Kirk. Here comes Valet. He will score. And the Rays don't need a bases loaded hit from Walls to get on the board. On a wild pitch, they get one back and trail 6-1. So it's Valet off the bench who scores the first run for Tampa Bay. And I hope that Taylor Walls can still hit with second and third here, because a base hit would make this a 3-run game with all the runners moving up.
1: And that's only the 3rd wild pitch this year for Soriano. And I got to think most of them are probably in the dirt, not ones that go high and away for such a heavy sinker ball pitcher.
0: 1-0, righty to lefty to Walls, who struck out his first time. Up and away, it's 2-0. I'll tell you, maybe that little thing that went on with the roof was like a full moon going on. We got some strange things in terms of the sequences that have happened tonight. Maybe the Rays will be the team to come back from 6 down. Who knows? A lot has to go right, though. First a 2-0 to Walls with second and third. Outside and low, it's 3-0, and Chandler Simpson, arguably the hottest hitter not only for the Rays, but in the league, is waiting on deck. Also moving, but nobody throwing yet in that Blue Jay bullpen. That may change if Walls, the number 9 hitter, walks. 3-0. Taken all the way, it's a strike, 3-1. Next, Soriano's up over 70 pitches with a 6-0 lead to start this inning, and he's only in the 4th, so he's had the labor for his outs the last 2 innings. Big moment for Walls. Here comes a 3-1. Bottom of the zone, strike 2 called, and Walls thought about challenging, but he does not. And that was a ball. And now it's a full count. It didn't miss by much, but it looked like it did miss low. Rays have not used a challenge. That would have been a good time to do it. So a full count on Walls, a run home. The Rays down 6-1 in the 4th inning. Can they get the 2-out hit to get a little closer, like the Jays have gotten tonight? 3-2. Swing a ground ball over the mound toward the middle. Sneaks in a center field base hit. That'll score a couple. Mullins in, right behind the Palacios. Walls comes through, and the Rays have 3 2-out runs in the inning. They've cut the deficit in half. It's now 6-3 Toronto in the 4th. It's the ground ball through the middle with eyes for Taylor Walls. RBI's 29 and 30 on the year. Now we're going to see some throwing in the Blue Jay bullpen. So we got a strange one brewing. Alejandro Kirk to the mound to have a word.
1: Soriano's in joining the Blue Jays had allowed only 2 runs in just over 10 innings. 10 2/3 innings, and he's given up 3 right away here in the 4th. And think about the situation last inning. Even if they get 1, something, you got a whole different game.
0: Well, And it certainly puts the pressure on the other side. Again, Rays have been king comeback in the American League. And at least getting some sort of answer makes you feel a lot better. It's a right-hander who's throwing.
1: Spencer Miles is a man warming up for Toronto.
0: He's been kind of a multi-inning Swiss Army knife role for the Blue Jays. Here's the pitch coming. Swinging a ball, slapped foul to the left by Chandler, who's 1-for-2 on the night. Well, you get Chandler on base here, and the tying run would be Junior Caminero at the plate. So Chandler knows his role here. Hitting better than anyone in the big leagues this month of August, waiting on an 0-1 from Soriano. With Smith in at third, it's taken inside corner, strike two called, nothing and two. Good fastball, upper inside part of the play. That's where Chandler Simpson certainly doesn't want it because he's trying to hit ground balls and line drives, and it's hard to get down and through that pitch. Walls with 18 steals leads away. Does he try and go with two strikes and two out? The pitch. Swinging a ground ball, slapped the other way to short. It goes low on Jimenez. Throw to first, though, is accurate.
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0: Steven Matz's first pitch in the fifth is a little low to Kazuo Okamoto in the count 1-0 with Andy Freed. I'm Neil Solons, Chris Adams Wall alongside as well, Steve Versnick. Casey Freed, Sam Wells in the booth with us is Derek Dubose at our network studios as Okamoto takes a strike 1-1. News is a bit better than it was maybe about 10 minutes ago as the pitch swung on and lifted foul right field side. It's 1-2. Rays were down 6-0 going to the home fourth. It's now 6-3. Final line on Nick Martinez. He went 3 2/3, allowed 9 hits. 2 walks, struck out 5 as a pitch driven deep in the air to left center field by Okamoto. This is headed way back, and Toronto quickly gets at least a run back. It's now 7-3, and the home run by Kazuo Okamoto is 25th of the year. And as has happened so often during the course of this homestand, it's another 2-strike pitch that hits out of the ballpark.
10: 4-4-2.
0: Okamoto hit that almost 450 feet, so these are not cheapies. And it was a ball, but it probably was a pitch that was a little bit flat, and Okamoto hit every stitch of it. So 10 hits now for the Jays. Here's Andrés Giménez. Pitch up and in for a ball high, 1-0, and Matz kind of has to stop the bleeding here. If the Rays are going to come back, you kind of need when you're down 6-0 to have almost everything perfect. As the pitch is a strike, 1-1. Now started a tough start to the series for the Rays against the team that the Rays have simply dominated this year, going 8-2. 1-1. Ground ball weakly hit through the legs of the pitcher, Matz. It goes toward Walls, and the throw to first is still in time after a momentary bobble. The ball had a lot of anguish on it, and I think when Matz got a piece of it, it slowed down and even kind of trickled further, and Walls still managed to make the play, 1-6-3. And that's the first out, fortunately, in the fifth. One out, and here's Ernie Clement, who takes a called strike, and it's nothing in one. Oh, one out of the windup. Swinging a ground ball over the mound toward the middle, gets by Walls as he couldn't track it down to his left. It's another base hit, seeing eye single for Clement. Boy, he seems to make a lot of contact and put the ball in the right places. He's a one-out base runner.
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0: Josh Smith tries to drag bunt. It's fielded by Aranda. He will tag out Smith coming up the line right to him for the second out. And Clement moves to second. There are now two out here in the fifth. 7-3 Rays trail, and that'll leave it for the leadoff man, Brett Bateman. They will call that a sacrifice, even though Smith clearly bunting for a hit. So two out, run home, runner at second, and can the Rays prevent a two-out run by the Jays? Keep the Rays within a slam here in the fifth inning. Bateman one out of three with a stolen base and a run scored. Scrappy leadoff guy takes a called strike left on left, nothing and one. Well, big week in the Solon's house as we wrap up this homestand. We only have two homestands left after this stretch. And after this homestand, we also will have a fairly empty house as the 0-1. Pitch outside, ball 1-1. Both our daughters will be going to college. Abby and Emily will be headed to Tallahassee. And fortunately, I picked up my nephew, Jared Berger, who I guess is our muscle. And he's going to help move them with my wife. It's a line drive the other way in a left, a base hit, hitting third and waved home of the play is going to be Clement. Here's the throw. It's offline, not in time, and another two-out run for the Jays. They've gotten two back against Mets, and it's now an 8-3 ball game. That's four innings out of five where the Jays have put up a crooked number. And Tampa Bay is just not pitching well enough tonight to be able to win. Can't score 9 or 10 very often.
1: There's also something to be said psychologically, and it's happened all throughout this homestand, of when you score runs, you give a couple right back. It's like you slide right back down the mountain.
0: It definitely hurts, I would think, from a mental standpoint in a game like this. This is a breaking ball strike, nothing and one, to Nathan Lucas.
1: You can come back from down 6-0, we've seen it before, but you kind of got to stop the other team at 6.
0: Yeah, you get to 6-3 and you're thinking, okay, you stop it here, maybe you can get their starting pitcher out. But now a 5-run game is a ground ball to third on a hop to Caminero. He'll set his feet, toss across, in time to get Lucas, and the Jays are retired. 8-3 ball game, midway through 5, Toronto up by a handful on the Rays Baseball Network.
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0: All right, let's see if the Rays can school Jose Soriano as the pitch grounded toward third. Backing up fielding Smith, he can't get it. The ball plays him as he let it play him. And Condinero leads off by reaching. We'll see how they score it, but not a well-played ball by Josh Smith. They'll give an infield hit to Junior. When you back up and field a ground ball in this turf, you're kind of asking for trouble. Rays have yet another hit. That's already eight off of Soriano. And they've all come very quickly in the last two innings and change. Jonathan Aranda grounded into a double play when the Rays had a chance to score some more in the third. And he takes up and away for a ball high. Rays have Jesse Schultens warming up in their bullpen. I think the key for the Rays is to get Soriano out as quickly as possible. Force the Jays to use some A guys. Get a couple more runs back here, you might. 1-0. Up and away, it's 2-0. You know, I was mentioning that this week, we leave for the road. We're going to go to Baltimore and Detroit. And when we leave for Baltimore, that's when my wife and my nephew Jared and our girls, Emily and Abby, will head out to Tallahassee about 4 hours north and east is the pitch. 2-0 is lined to center field. A base hit to center for Jonathan Aranda. Caminero advances to second. The Rays have a couple more hits. Everything is singles. Some of them hit very hard, including that one by Jonathan. And the Rays have two on and none out for Yandy Diaz, down 8-3.
1: So you guys are going to go from, like, five people and a dog in the house to just your wife and a dog.
0: Yeah, it's going to it'll be quiet, probably more for Sari than I, and glad that we could have Jared help out. And especially in the drive back, I'm guessing that will be a little more challenging.
1: You could just bring her on the road.
0: Sari?
1: Yeah.
0: Well, she might take a road trip at some point. Probably more so next year than this, as the pitch outside of all the Yandy Diaz 1-0. Yandy a base hit in two turns.
12: Toronto is challenging.
0: Toronto only has one challenge left, so Kirk has given them none.
12: Toronto will have zero challenges remaining.
0: Alejandro Kirk went 0-for-2 on challenges behind the plate. One missed by almost 3 inches. That missed by a full inch. And Alejandro Kirk's like looking sideways at the plate like, huh? Well, now it's a 1-0 on Yandy with two aboard. And he swings and loops it into right center. Bateman coming on. Slides and makes the catch, and the runners have to retreat to first and second. Kind of a humpback liner to right center. I thought off the bat that was going to drop, but Bateman got an excellent jump and took away a hit. 2-1 and 1 out for Liam Hicks. Rays down 8-3 in the fifth inning. I ran into a little bit of a... Well, I wouldn't say I ran into a little bit of an issue. But Abby's staying on campus. Emily's got her first off-campus situation. And I'm not going to mention names or people yet. But we've run into a little bit of a problem as a pitch. Outside corner strike, and Hicks wants to challenge.
12: Tampa Bay is challenging.
0: First challenge by the Rays. And Liam's right.
12: They have two challenges remaining.
0: And that didn't miss by much. Just over a quarter inch. But it's a ball nonetheless on Liam, who knows his zone. Action going now in the Jays bullpen. They got a lefty up. Ryan Vallade on deck. 1-0 with two on. Swing and a miss. It's 1-1. So the off-campus group for apartments encourages people to kind of work ahead. So by January of, before our season even started, Emily had found an off-campus place, and we signed on, and she gave us all the details, and everything looked like it was good, and she had picked with her roommates a place to stay, an apartment in this complex. And well, things have turned a little bit. Here's a 1-1. Check swing, it's a fastball, inside corner strike, it's 1-2.
1: I'm sorry there. The strike was called, and Kirk asked for an appeal on the check swing. Kirk's not doing much back at the plate, but boy, is he doing it at the plate.
0: He is. He's given them a lot offensively, but yeah, defensively it's left a little to be desired. 1-2 on the Rays catcher, Hicks. And Liam grounds it hard and fair, fielded by Okamoto. To second, that's one. Relay to first, that's the second 3-6-1 double play of the night. As Jimenez's relay barely in time. And the Rays, I do not think we'll review this. And again,
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0: Jesse Schultens, the latest Weevil call to the pen. Third pitcher of the night. Rays are down a handful at 8-3 and needing Schultens to pick up a lot of innings. Starting here in the sixth against Alejandro Kirk, who's a triple shy of the cycle. First pitch righty to righty from Jesse. Taken inside. But they say that Kirk swung and it's nothing and one, and not even a check swing appeal. It was the plate umpire, James Hoy, who made the ruling. And Alejandro Kirk said, are you sure?
1: Gotta be careful that John Schneider might get red in the face.
0: That never happens. Here's a one strike pitch. It's a little high, and Hicks wants to challenge.
12: Tampa's challenging.
0: Tampa Bay, James, Tampa Bay. And the Rays are right.
12: They have two remaining.
0: They would be Tampa Bay, as it's 0-2. All right, so you mentioned John Schneider getting red in the face. I was starting to get red in the face when my wife started telling me this whole apartment story that I want to get back to about our oldest, Emily. 0-2, outside of ball, 1-2. So Emily and her roommate signed up for an apartment in January, and they were told which unit they would have. Well, a couple weeks before they're set to move in, which would be this Thursday, they said, you have a different unit in this complex. Okay, so you may not get the same view you want. It's a ground ball off the hands to short. Walls has it, takes his time. Kirk not even moving up the line hardly, and he's thrown out 6-3 for the first out here in the sixth inning. Again, 8-3. Rays trail the Jays. And so then here it gets even better. So Emily's roommate moved in early, and the unit wasn't ready yet. because there was an issue. They didn't tell us what the issue was. She had to be moved to another unit temporarily that didn't have working air conditioning. Then, as the pitch, in there for a strike, nothing in one of George Springer. Then on top of that, we find out today, what, 2 days before the move, that they're going to put all of them in temporary units. Of the four, two in one unit, two in another, as the pitch swung out and missed. Nothing in two, maybe with people they don't even know, because there's a plumbing issue and we don't know when it's going to get fixed.
1: Oh.
0: This feels pretty good, doesn't it? So I'm going to let it play out. And I'm before Angry Neil decides to show up as the pitch, it is a breaking ball outside. It's one and two. I don't want to get red in the face like John Schneider does.
1: And I don't want to
0: get tossed early. And I kind of feel like that guy who's, you know, you're at a restaurant and things aren't going well, but you want to make sure you get your food before you say anything further.
1: Waiter, there's a fly in my suit.
0: Yeah, I'm not gonna do that. 1-2. Swing and a miss. High heater and down on strike Springer for the second out on the six. But I thought, all right, let's wait until they're in the unit they're supposed to be in and then start handling the, okay, what do we get for compensation in this situation? Because I figured we kind of got a, as we were saying in the car lot, we kind of might have got a lemon, at least to start.
1: So your wife let the jersey in her.
0: She might get unleashed. I gotta watch that as the pitch swung out and missed nothing and one. I mean, you think Brian Baker gets excited after getting the last out of a ball game? This starts to go even further sideways, and I don't want to say what might happen. So
1: 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Unlike what's going on with the Solons crew.
0: I will leave the names out for now. It's a swing and a miss, nothing in two. And it's two strikes on Sanchez with two gone in this inning.
1: Sick Pat Zalupski on that. He knows what to do.
0: I might have to. We'll see. But, you know, I just figured it was a fun story to share because I'm sure I'm not the only parent who's dealt with this, putting their kids in an apartment for the first time off campus. You're not alone. We're all together in this. 0-2. Up high for a ball, 1-2. Just like we're all together in this game and this season, which has many crazy turns, and many of the turns have gone very well in the Rays' favor, just not tonight, at least to this point. 1-2 on Jesus Sanchez, a former Ray farmhand. Schultens delivers, and it's down and in, 2-2. Jesse has gotten a couple of quick outs, and he needs a lot of more quick outs in this ballgame to give the Rays a chance to rest the rest of their bullpen and almost reset. They have not gotten a lot of length from their starters on the homestand. Some by design, some not. 2-2 up and away, it's full. Remember, yesterday, we knew Shane McClanahan was not going to go deep. He went 3 1/3. The day before, Freddie Peralta was lifted in a tight situation after 4 2/3. And then you had Schultens, the first game of the homestand, pitching in a bulk role of 3 innings. 3-2. Swing and a foul straight back. It's still 3-2. The only length start is Ian Seymour, who gave you 6. And tomorrow you got Drew Rasmussen going, who hopefully will do at least that. Because right now the Rays could use some length from their pitchers. Payoff with 2 gone. Taken inside and on a check swing. It's ball 4 upheld down to 3rd. By John Lipka, and that's a 2-out walk to a guy in Jesus Sanchez who, quite frankly, does not walk very often. And here's Kaz Okamoto, who homered his last time up, his 25th of the year. Infield pull on the first baseman, who's playing at first. Normally he's at third, but Vladdy Guerrero Jr. on the concussion IL. It's a pitch outside of ball 1-0. Okamoto played both corner spots in Japan. I kind of think he looks pretty natural playing first base. He started a pair of 3-6-1 double plays. In fact, he looks fairly agile at that spot. 1-0 from Schultens with a runner at first. And a swing and a miss at a slow breaking ball. It's 1-1. Again, this is the first of 3. It's a night game tomorrow, then a day game on Thursday. And then it's off to Baltimore. to see those Orioles again. The pitch. Swing and a ball. Hit foul to the right. It's 1-2. Rays starting Rasmussen. And then is it Ian Seymour for the last game, I think, right? Jays are going with

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5: Ryan Vallade takes a strike from Jose Soriano, who has teetered. Kind of like, you remember those old toys, the Weeble Wobbles? He's weebled, he's wobbled, but he hasn't fallen down. That's kind of been the way Jose Soriano has been tonight as an 0-1. Swung on and lifted in the air to shallow right. Second baseman Clement is out. He's under it. And Vallade, who had a base hit his last time, pops out toward shallow right. And there's one gone in the sixth inning. Just when it looked like Soriano was off his game, he did what he does pretty frequently. That is roll a double play.
6: Number 3, Miles
5: Strong. Got him out of trouble a couple of times.
6: 3, Strong left.
5: Got a change in the outfield for the Jays as Miles Straw is now the left fielder for Jesus Sanchez, and a pitch outside a ball to Cedric Mullins, 1-0. Well, in this game, Soriano had bases loaded, one out in the third, got Jonathan Aranda to hit in a 3-6-1 double play. 1-0. Swung on and hit a mile high in the air to fairly deep right center. Bateman back onto the track, has a beat on it, makes the catch right in front of the Orlando Health sign. Very well struck by Mullins, but needed to pull it a little more. And there's two gone here in the sixth.
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5: And after going 5 2/3 innings, John Schneider has decided, with an 8-3 lead, it's time to go to the bullpen with nobody on base. So he's going to bring in the lefty and start matching up going forward, I'm guessing. We'll tell you about the new reliever for the Jays after this on the Rays Baseball Network.
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0: Mason Fluhart is on the pitch for Toronto because it is a day that ends with a letter Y. It's 8-3 in favor of the Blue Jays. Two out, no one on, 6th inning.
1: And Andy's not kidding about Fluhart on appearing in games that end in, or days that end in D-A-Y, because he pitches every day. This is his 66th game of the year. That's three more than anybody else. One. Swung on, popped up. Right toward first. Okamoto is underneath him. Now at a fairground, he makes the catch, and Fluhardy.
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1: /watch party. Well, unfortunately, Rays are down by a handful right now. 8-3. We start the 7th. Back in for us, though. Andy Free.
0: Okay, Neil, thank you. It's the lower third for Toronto, starting with Andrés Giménez against the reliever Jesse Schultens. And the pitch is down the middle for a strike. And this is a little more like it for Schultens. He has been a strike thrower for the Rays. Going back to last year when he made a couple of almost like audition-like appearances towards the end of the season. We were all impressed with just how he was in the zone all the time for the Rays. That is singing their song. Last time out, though, against the Orioles, it just didn't look like Jesse again. Nibbling around the plate, having a hard time throwing enough strikes. But tonight, though, it's been different. He's in the zone. The pitch lifted towards left center field, where Mullins gets a good jump and catches it thigh high. He'll do his right, and there's one out of the 7th inning.
1: Rays baseball brought to you by the electrical workers of IBEW Local 915. Lighting the way to a better Tampa Bay.
0: If teams are going to hit you, well, then that's one thing. But especially when you look at how overall offense isn't quite what it was a couple of decades ago. You got to make teams get 3 hits in an inning, and it's good to see Jesse getting back in the strike zone. And now Ernie Clement swings and fouls one straight back, 0-1. The Yankees got a 2-out, 2-run, bases-loaded single by Trent Grisham to take a 3-1 lead in Baltimore, but the Orioles trying to come back in the last of the 7th, while Boston has taken a 5-4 lead against Arizona in the last of the 5th at Fenway Park. So right now, not good news anywhere for the Rays. Swing and a base hit up the middle by Ernie Clement. Right over the reach of Richie Palacios, and Clement is 3-for-4. I just think that the Rays are all about being in the zone. You know, walks, the Rays are so much about run prevention that walks just, it's almost disrespectful to the Rays, and I say that tongue-in-cheek, to the Rays' style of things. But put the ball in play, and the Rays defensively are one of the top teams going. Josh Smith swings and misses, and it's 0-1. The Rays have walked 3 Blue Jays tonight. Nick Martinez, well, it was not his night. For just the third time this year, he has a rough outing. And what I'm trying to figure out, does he start in Baltimore or Detroit? The pitch is launched to right, down the line, towards the corner. This one is over the wall. It just got over the low wall and right for a two-run home run for Josh Smith. And it's 10-3, Toronto. Well, I guess I got to take it all down. So now the game is a bit of a rout. And for the second time in 3 days, the Rays have surrendered double figures in runs. What is going on with Rays pitching this week?
1: And three homers the last 2 days, too. So they've had a tough time keeping it in the yard.
0: By the way, that was one heck of a catch by a kid leaning over the front row to make the catch right in the mitt. And now a swing and foul by Bateman off to the left out of play, and it's 0-1. Well, at least we're still making memories tonight. But Rays aren't looking so good and now need some help from other teams around the league, at least on this August 18th. Swing and a ground ball hit to second on one hop down to field. Palacios. And yeah, throws the first for the out, two out.
10: 64 Waldron.
0: Two out, nobody on. Leaves it for Nathan Lucas. And for the Rays, it's about coverage now, too. It's the Rays were down by six runs and very quickly cut it to 6-3, but now Toronto has scored with the last four runs of the game, and now it seems like it's out of hand again. So you need to get as many innings as you can by Jesse Schultens. And Bateman takes a strike over the outside. It's, or Lucas, I should say, a strike on the outside, and it's 0-1. So now you need like a miracle comeback for the Rays as we've approached the later stages of the game. And they just, ever since they got it to 6-3, they haven't been able to stop the Toronto offense. You know, you can win these 14-12 type games, but at some point you do have to stop the other team a little bit. And the Blue Jays putting pressure on inning after inning, just like the Orioles did. Matt Waldron is a right-hander now loosening up in the Toronto bullpen. Big right-hander. Schultz pitching on 1-1. Taken outside, two balls and a strike. Lucas has walked and scored. In fact, seven of the nine Blue Jays tonight have scored runs already. It has been spread out top to bottom. They are throttling the Rays pitching. And on 2-1, swing and a miss, Bateman, or Lucas drops down to a knee. It's two balls, two strikes. So 2-2 to Lucas. A fly to deep center, a walk, and a run scored, a looking strikeout to ground out to third. Shelton's on 2-2, swing and a miss. He struck him out to retire the side. So Jesse went right after Lucas and struck him out, but more damage done by Toronto. Two more runs on two more hits, and at the stretch, it's 10-3 Blue Jays on the Rays Radio Network.
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15: Yeah.
1: 7-inning stretch tonight from Union Home Mortgage. They are the official mortgage partner of the Rays. Wanted to mention when the Rays got their 3 runs tonight, Mosaic donated $500 to Fighting Hunger in Tampa Bay. Third pitcher of the night for the Blue Jays and the latest Weevil caught of the pen, Matt Waldron. He is one of the only guys in baseball who still throws a knuckleball. And we'll see how often he uses it. Rays have a bunch of room to catch up here as they bat with Taylor Wall starting off the home seventh.
0: All right, Waldron comes in carrying a 7.5 ERA. 29-year-old at first pitch fastball to Taylor Walls to take an inside ball one. Taylor had the hit that cut the deficit to 6-3, but it's only been Blue Jays ever since. Tall right-hander, ready and deals. Taken. Strike at the top of the zone. It's 1-1. From Westside High School in Omaha. And the University of, you guessed it, Nebraska. And the pitch is a strike at the top of the zone, and it is 1-2. From the Padres, or from the Walls is challenging that strike. And it is a strike, so they lose one.
15: Temple will have one remaining.
0: At the bay, James. 1-2. Drafted by Cleveland in the 18th round, part of a large trade. In late August of 2020, and a lot of players changed teams. First, the 1-2 to Walls is found on the play to the left side. He and Mike Clevinger and Greg Allen went to the Padres. While Cleveland got Austin Hedges, Josh Naylor, Kyle Quantrill, Gabriel Arias, Owen Miller, and Joey Cantillo. That is a 9-person trade. Now the line, he pitches, Walls takes the ball, skipping into the dirt. It's 2-2. Waldron made his big league debut with the Padres in 23. Most of the year in the Padre rotation in 24. And Wallace lifts one in the air, deep towards left field, with Straw going back to the warning track, and he leaps up at the Dex imaging sign to make the catch. There just aren't too many times that Taylor Walls is going to hit an opposite field home run. And I think it's about as far as he's able to hit it opposite side, and it's just stayed in the yard. And one out here at the seventh for Chandler Simpson. It was a waiver claim by the Blue Jays 13 days ago. Swinging a ground ball by Simpson over third baseman Smith and out to left, base hit. And Chandler, another multi-hit game. A single to left field. And we'll bring up Junior Caminero. Caminero has 2 hits. After a ground to third, he is single to left and reached on an infield single to third. Ten-3 Toronto, seventh inning. One out and a throw to first. Simpson back in. So Waldron, who works on the first base side of the rubber, sends and throws to Caminero. Way inside and low, 1-0. You know, this year, Waldron, who looked to be a part of the Padres' scheme of things, bit of a retooled Padres team at the beginning. But it didn't work out. Here's for really a non-baseball related type injury. He pitches outside 2-0. Remember George Brett in the 1980 World Series had to miss, if not all, but certainly most of the series, with a hemorrhoid. And that's what happened with Waldron this year in spring training. They had to shut him down indefinitely. There's a swing and a pop-up by Junior, straightaway center field. Camped out under it is Brett Bateman after coming in a couple of steps, and he makes the catch. And that's 2 out. And I can tell you, they're not fun.
1: That's some kind of pain you're talking about.
16: I mean, that's literally a pain in the rear.
0: Pain in the butt? It's true. But to think about that, and I guess there's a degree of, it shouldn't be, but there's a degree of embarrassment that goes with it. I remember George Brett saying, if you saw that documentary on him that MLB Network did, he said that he thought it was caused by all the stress that year of trying to hit 400. Here's Jonathan Aranda, and the pitch floated that one on the outside. That's the knuckleball, and it's a strike, and it's 0-1. You said he's the... Did you say he's the only one throwing that right now?
1: I think so. If there's another one throwing it, I'm not aware of another pitcher doing it.
0: Seems like there's always been like one or two guys every year for decades that it's gone away. Well, an 0-1 up at the catcher's union isn't disappointed. There's a swing and a roller up the first baseline foul. And no balls, two strikes.
1: I don't know if you remember it, but back when Andrew Friedman was here, they actually opened up a knuckleball camp. Brought in, was it Charlie Hager, who was the guy throwing it at the time, and made him like the head, and guys who were looking to kind of restart their career as a pitcher. Yeah. Dan Johnson was there and some others. See if they could find something, because you could throw a knuckleball in a dome well, they thought.
0: Here's the 0-2 to Aranda. Swing on him.
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0: On to the eighth, where Alejandro Kirk, who's been leading the Blue Jays lately, has done it again tonight, and he takes a first pitch strike against Shelton's 0-1. There were two out, nobody on in the first inning, and Kirk hit a double to right. Right down the line, he scored moments later on the George Springer single, and the Blue Jays have not stopped scoring since, leading it 10-3. Kirk grounds another one, but this one hard and right to his buddy, Jonathan Aranda. They grew up together in Mexico. And he goes to first for the putout.
1: Check out the Dex Home Plate Club, where you can sit just steps behind the action. 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
0: One out, base is empty for George Springer. Not only the RBI hit and a run score, but a single, a stolen base, a walk, and a strikeout. I think right now, for the Rays in the pitching department,
25: 12,387.
0: Is there a chance they could get four innings today out of Shelton's in relief? I think that would be best case scenario. The fastball rips in, just called inside or high. One ball and no strikes.
1: Well, you can't use a position player if the deficit is only seven runs. That's the other problem. I mean, that's why I hate that rule.
0: You've been vocal about it, and I think you're right about it. Well, 1-0, swing and miss, 1-1. It is an odd rule. I mean, there are some things to legislate and other things just to not. I don't understand what the purpose of it is, I guess.
1: I think fans find the position player pitching more entertaining than a game that's seven runs to the rears.
0: But, like, what were they trying to do with it? Trying to prevent the position players from pitching? It popped up down the right field line. Valade coming on strong. Goes into a slide. Can't get it. Of course, it's a fair ball. Bounces out towards the bullpen. And a throw to second too late. And Springer's got a bloop double. And just one of those things for the Blue Jays lately. When you're hot, you're hot.
1: Pretty good effort by Valade, too. He laid out and everything and did a good job to at least get a glove on it and keep it near him to prevent more than two bases.
0: Just finding the open space. George Springer got the second and imitated a jump shot. In other words, he just kind of sunk it in all net right on the foul line.
1: Must have learned that at UConn, I guess.
0: All right, well, here is Miles Straw batting for the first time. Went out to play left field in the sixth inning. And the swing ground ball to third. Caminero looks Springer back. At second, to those low to first, and around it can't scoop it. It's an E5, and it's first and second for Toronto.
2: E5.
0: Well, it is not a good night for the Rays.
1: Really the first makeable play they didn't, in terms of the defense, too. I thought they played a pretty good game defensively tonight, other than that moment.
2: First baseman.
0: Junior did everything right. Looked the runner back at second and everything and just misfired to first. So it's 2-1 and one out. Rays already down 7 runs for Kaz Okamoto. Swinging a foul back. And if you're Kevin Cash and company, you want Scholes to gobble up as many innings as possible. You really don't want anyone else in that bullpen to have to come in. I mean, Legamina might be the or Clevenger. I mean, Boozer went 1+. Clevenger had pitched a lot lately. You want to save him for higher leverage. There's just no good choice. Swinging a pop-up back to our right and out of play. But in line with what Neil's talking about, the league does not prevent you, or the league does prevent you, unless you get to that 8-run threshold of using a position player to pitch. And the Rays have one. They probably use Mateo, from what we understand, in an emergency pitching situation. I don't know. I don't pretend to understand that. No balls, 2 strikes. And the delivery, slow roller towards short. Wall, see, they can turn it to second one. Palacios to first. Nope. Okamoto beat it out. And down to third goes Springer. Just hit too softly to turn the 2. It goes Walls to Palacios. We're 6-4. And now there's 2 out and runners at the corners for Andres Jimenez.
1: There's some other things as, you know, we're moving toward the postseason. I also would love to see altered if they could. Not only that rule, I think that rule is silly, but for the playoffs, I'd like to give the team that gets the number one seed a little bit more of a postseason advantage.
0: I'm with you there, too, because you play so many games. And I agree with you. I think there should be a distinct advantage. And I'm not just saying that. And I'm sure you're not either, because the Rays are the team that would have the number one seed. What are you thinking of in terms of more of an advantage than they have?
1: All right. First round, you get 4 out of 5 at home. You play 2-1-2 instead of this 2-2-1. Mm-hmm. So this way the team is guaranteed their home game because it's a best of 5.
0: Oh, an 0-1, swinging a slow bouncer wide at first. Aranda will have to run to the bag, and he runs over it before Jimenez. We'll talk more about it when we get back. League goes 3 unassisted. Credit to Scholtens for getting through the 8th inning, even with the error made behind him. Now we go to the last of the 8th. It is 10-3 Toronto on the Rays Radio Network.
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0: bunch to right, down the line towards the corner. This one is over the wall. It just got over the low wall and right for a two-run home run for Josh Smith. And it's 10-3 Toronto.
1: And that is still our score as we go to the bottom of the eighth inning. We'll have a lot to talk about, per usual, on the Rays Radio postgame show. And we hope that you will dial in to the Spectrum fan line. 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
2: Sounds like it. 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
0: Yandy Diaz grounds the first pitch by Waldron into center. Although backhanded by Clement in center, throws to first, and Yandy had to dive headlong to make it to first base. For now, it is Yandy's second hit of the night. Unless the Blue Jays want a challenge.
3: What a heck of a play by Clement. Far out into center. Didn't think he had a chance in the world of getting to it. I mean, he made a play on him.
0: He dove and was still sliding towards center field when he got up. Wasn't even fully on balance and threw the first. And on replay, we could see that Yandy definitely made it. It is an infield single for Diaz. The Rays have 11 hits tonight.
2: But they're all singles.
0: That's it. Now Liam Hicks, 0 for 3, including grounding into a double play. Now the first pitch to Hicks. Line back up the middle, and there's another base hit into center field. Diaz goes to second and holds. So 2-1 and nobody out. Valade coming up.
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0: Normally, even if they are singles, you get a dozen of them, and you'll probably have more than three runs, but the difference tonight has been the double plays that the Blue Jays turned. One hit and two by Aranda, one hit and two by Hicks, and both of the 3-6-1 variety. What is the home plate umpire James Hoy saying? Time was called?
2: I thought he was warning about the eye contact thing, but I'm not sure.
0: All right, it's 2-1, nobody out, and Waldron pitches to Valade. Swings and lines another base hit towards left center field. Diaz to third, and he'll be held, and the bases are loaded with nobody out. This is what, the third separate time that the Rays have loaded the bases tonight? And they've all been with less than two outs. And the only time they scored was one on a wild pitch. So there's three on, nobody out. And up steps Mullins. It's going to have to be the lower third of the order here to get something cashed in against Waldron.
2: Nice job by Valade getting a knuckleball that was floating up. Usually you want to see if it's high, you let it fly. At least that's the saying.
0: Blue Jays bullpen gets a right-hander going, and Mullins takes outside, dropped by the catcher, Kirk. And it's 1-0, and that was the knuckleball. Spencer Miles is back up for the second or third time in the Toronto pen. It's 10-3 Blue Jays, but the Rays have it loaded with nobody out of the eighth, and they need a monster inning, like they kind of like the one they had in Sacramento at this point of the game when they scored 8 of them. Here comes to Mullins, taken inside. It's 2-0. Two balls, no strikes. Mullins has grounded a second. He has singled and scored, and then he flied out to the wall in right center. 2-0. With the runners leading at every base. Waldron pitches. Line foul onto the screen. And tell you what, when you're throwing that knuckleball in the mid-70s, then that fastball at 91 looks pretty hard right after. Cedric has four career grand slams. 2-1. The Toronto right-hander first base out of the rubber to the hold of the belt. And the pitch, swing fly ball, well hit into left field, going back is Straw at the edge of the warning track, and now at the wall he makes the catch. Tagging and scoring is Diaz. Valade tagged and went halfway to second, turns and goes back. Hicks tags and goes to third, but on a well hit fly out by Mullins, it's a sacrifice fly, and it's 10-4 Toronto.
2: We told you that the Rays' bases loaded has not been the best play for them this year. While it wasn't an extra base hit, at least it was a well-struck sack fly. I mean, he came within an eyelash. A little more backspin, that's a grand slam.
0: And then you're into a save situation.
3: Instead, it's 10-4 Toronto with Hicks at third, Vallade at first, one out. And up steps Richie Palacios. First pitch to him. Take it high. Ball one. Richie has singled to right, and he came over the bases loaded and hit a comeback on which they forced Diaz at home, and then he popped the first his last time. One ball, no strikes. Now here comes to Richie. Taken high again. It's 2-0. Blue Jays have no challenges left. Rays have one DDS challenge left. Rays down 6 runs, but they've had several different rallies tonight. But they do not have an extra base hit in this game as of yet. Now here comes. Taken on the outside corner. Knuckleball strike. And it is 2-1. What about the idea of Vallade running here? If you have a pitch where you think it's a knuckleball, might not be a terrible idea. It keeps you out of the double play. 2 balls and a strike. It is risky, of course. He's not running. Palacios swings and pops one up. Back at third. Sprinting out is Josh Smith. Here comes Straw. And Straw goes into a slide, makes a fair ball catch, throws home. Tagging, trying to score Hicks. And the ball bounces behind Kirk. It's another sack fly. It's 10-5 Toronto. What a play, too, by Miles Straw.
2: It's an incredible play and almost a better throw, and I give Hicks a lot of credit. Andy, he slides to the inside of home plate, and that's the reason that this throw hit him. If he doesn't take that proper angle in terms of getting into the lane of the catcher, the throw might have got there in front of him.
3: I'm trying to tell, too, if Straw lets that ball, you know, if he doesn't catch it, was it going to be fair or foul? It might have been a foul ball.
2: I think it was foul.
3: Yeah, they officially say in foul territory. What a grab by Straw. And the Rays are down to the last 4 outs. They've scored twice to make it 10-5 Toronto. And with 2 out and Vallade at first, here comes Taylor Walls. And Walls has a 2-run single, 1-for-3 overall. Now the first pitch to Taylor. Take it, outside, ball one. Miles continues to warm up in the Toronto pen. Well, Chultons looks like he has the 9 and would go 4 innings in relief with no one loosening in the Rays bullpen. The Rays have no interest in that unless they were to perhaps catch or pass the Jays. On 1-0. Swing ground ball back through the middle. Back inning is Clement. Little sidearm skip throw to first in time for the out.
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3: The
2: This copyrighted broadcast is presented by Authority of the Rays. May not be reproduced or retransmitted in any form. The accounts and descriptions may not be disseminated without the express written consent of the Rays.
3: And that'll send us to the ninth inning with the Rays behind 10-5. And here's Ernie Clement, who won a three-hit night and three-run scored night. And Shelton throws to him, and he fouls it away to the right side. It's 0-1. Shelton's, honestly, pitch count in decent shape for a guy that's about to throw his fourth inning. 43 pitches coming in to the inning. And if he can get through this, he will have saved the pen and give everybody a reset button for tomorrow. Most everybody, the pitch low and outside, during which it will be Max Scherzer for the Blue Jays and Drew Rasmussen for the Rays. One guy in Cy Young contention this year, the other already has won a couple of them. Swing ground ball back towards the middle, but there's Walls over to his left. Sidearm flip across the diamond for the first out of the ninth inning. Going to bring up Josh Smith. Smith with a two-run home run around the right field foul pole this last time, right near where Dan Johnson hit his famous home run in 2011. Young fan caught it, reaching over the railing. Three seats to the left of where Johnson hit his, surely, what would have been the last inning of the season. It could have been. Swing, line drive to right, base hit. 16th hit of the game by the Toronto Blue Jays. And Smith has a pair of them. Just looking up and down the lineup. Multi-hit games for Bateman, for Kirk, Springer, Clement, and Smith. Five of the nine hitters have multi-hit games. And up steps Bateman for the fourth, pardon me, for the sixth time. He has two hits, a stolen base, an RBI, and a run scored. But then again, who doesn't tonight for the Jays? And Shelton's first pitch to him comes in down around the shins, ball one. The out-of-town scoreboard brought to you by Visit Tampa Bay. They go to the bottom of the ninth inning at Camden Yards. It's Yankees 3, Baltimore 1. And the Orioles in danger of losing their second straight. Swing ground ball to first, backhanded by Aranda. He goes to second, one. Walls back to Shelton's covering, too late. So the Blue Jays have turned two of those tonight. Rays unable to turn one. And it's two out in the top of the ninth.
2: Bateman can fly, can he?
3: Didn't realize quite how fast he was until seeing him in person tonight. Yeah, and up comes Nathan Lucas. Meantime, wow. Red Sox had a 3-0 lead. Arizona came back, hit a grand slam by Gabriel Moreno, and it's been all Boston since. 7-4 Red Sox in the sixth inning at Fenway Park. And the whole Ketel Marte situation doesn't seem to want to calm down for the Diamondbacks. Still hasn't shown up. Torrey Lovello seems to be a bit lost of to where his star second baseman is. And the first pitch to Nathan Lucas, a left-hand batter, is outside ball one. And he believes there's an MRI that's being done, and he thinks Marte wanted to go back to Phoenix for it, but there's just been no real communication and certainly nothing publicly, and it's an embarrassing spot for the D-backs. And Lucas takes high 2-0 for a team that have been playing very, very well to get themselves back into at least the discussion. I think currently they even hold the number two wild card spot in the National League.
2: Yeah, they've really surged in the last month before.
3: Rays swept
2: the last 2 days.
3: Yeah. Two balls, no strikes to Lucas. Swing, line drive left field. Make it 17 hits for the Jays. And up to second base goes Bateman. Lucas gets into the hit parade. 2-1, 2-out, and that'll leave it for Kirk again. Well, Kirk has been a pest. There's no getting around it. He's doubled to right, scored, two-run homer, infield single, knocked in another run, so three batted in for Kirk. It was their hottest hitter coming in, and he has lived up to it once again tonight. Part of the reason why the Blue Jays are about to win their 13th game in 19 tries. And it's low and inside to Kirk from Shelton's. It's 1-0. How about 30 hits between the two teams? But it's the Blue Jays that have all the extra base hits. And they have three home runs tonight. One ball and no strikes to Kirk.
0: With the runners leading at first and second, and a breaking ball from Shulton's low and outside. It is two balls, no strikes. Again, tomorrow we come on at the same time, 6 o'clock with the pregame is 6:40. First pitch with Scherzer and Rasmussen. And then don't forget, it's a day game on Thursday if you want to come out. 1:10 first pitch. Shane Beaver and Ian Seymour. And the Shulton's delivery is low, and it's three balls, no strikes to Kirk. Two out, bottom of the ninth in Baltimore. We're monitoring the situation, but not looking so good for the Rays, whose first-place lead would be down to 5 games with 37 to go in the season. 3-0. Shulton's from the belt. And a fake to second. You think the Rays won, what, all 9 games on the road trip? They'd be 1-4 on the homestand, and it would be their first losing homestand since early June, and only the second losing homestand of the entire season. 3 balls, no strikes. Swing popped up foul on that balloon that the Rays had seemingly kept filling and filling with air, the best home record in baseball, and they still have it. But so the air has been let out of them.
2: Well, I don't want to say it was bound to happen. I mean, the law of averages say it's hard to win that many games at home over a whole year.
0: Sure. 3 balls and a strike to Kirk, who swings and rolls one off the end of the bat to short. Walls throws one to first, and that'll do it for the Blue Jays tonight. They don't score. They get 2 more hits, though, and leave them both. Credit to Shulton's for going 4 innings on relief on a night where the Rays really needed it. To the bottom of the ninth, it is 10-5 Toronto on the Rays Radio Network.
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10: 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All your favorite streaming apps with live TV at no extra cost. 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
2: 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And it feels like he's been running a marathon in the bullpen. He's been up that many times. You could say he's run for miles. Well, it's Spencer Miles who has the ninth inning for the Jays. Rays are down, though, 10-5.
0: They sure are. And they need a handful to tie it. And here is Simpson, Caminero, and Aranda. Simpson 2-for-4, another multi-hit game as he continues to the most hits in all of baseball in the month of August, and the league's best hitter average-wise since the All-Star break. And first pitch to Chandler from Spencer Miles, cuts in for a strike, 97 on the other half, and it's 0-1. Yankees win, they beat Baltimore 3-1, the final there, so if the Rays don't get at least 5 runs here, the lead will be 5 over the Yankees heading into tomorrow. Not a good night for the Rays in just about every way. Martinez, or I should say Simpson, takes inside 1-1. Nick Martinez would take the loss today on one of his roughest starts of the season. For Nick, it would be his first loss since July. On 1-1,
3: That's a strike two call. In fact, yesterday we were noting how the Orioles were 16-4 on days where Brandon Young pitched, and the Rays won that game. The Rays, with Martinez on the mound, 18-5 this year, but looks like that's going to fall to 18-6, regardless of anything short of five runs coming across. One ball, two strikes. The pitch to Simpson, taken high, 2-2. See that Chandler's gone within 8 points of the league leadership and batting average now? Jordan Alvarez has slipped to 319. Chandler up to 311. Another hit here, but another point closer. Two balls, two strikes. And the right-hander deals. Swing chopped on the ground to second. Ain't going to happen as Clement moves to his left and throws on the first to retire Simpson for the first out of the ninth. Yeah, that'll bring up Junior Caminero. And Junior, who has two hits today, one hard to left and one an infield single. He's, what, got four hits on the home stand, and three of them are infield singles. Junior still looking to go deep for the first time on this home stand. Still amongst league leaders, though. And the first one to him is fastball. Streaks in for a strike at 99, 0-1. Schwarber leads the way with the Phillies at 37. Rodon Alvarez, 36. Same with Matt Olson of the Braves. And the junior coming in fourth with 35 home runs. He takes too high. And one ball, one strike. One of the little bits of saving grace tonight is what Jesse Schultens did out of the bullpen for the Rays. Four innings of two-run ball. Save the bullpen to be fresh tomorrow. Swinging a high pop fly center of the dome. Playable for Brett Bateman. Drifting in and now back to his left. Backtracking it. Makes the catch. And the Rays are down to their final out. Following the game, Chris Adams Wall will join us, and then he'll have the post-game show. And we get set for Rays and Jays tomorrow. Just hope for better days. But the first losing homestand since early June, and only the second one for the entire season. Still, though, two games to go in this series, and right now all the games really matter. Aranda uppercuts and misses, and it's 0-1. And pregame tomorrow, 6 o'clock. 6:40 first pitch, Max Scherzer, Drew Rasmussen. That's the matchup on Wednesday night. Hope to see you at Tropicana Field. Miles throws, lifted in the air towards left. Ranging back is Miles Straw. Onto the warning track. He's under it, and he's got it. And the ball game is over. And the Rays have their first losing homestand since early June, and only the second one for the entire year. And the rough part is that they give up double figures in runs for the second time in three games. The final score, Blue Jays 10, and the Rays 5. And here are the final totals tonight. For the victorious Blue Jays, 10 runs, 17 hits. No errors, and they left 11. The Rays, 5 runs, 13 hits, all singles, 1 error. 7 men left on base. The winning pitcher is Jose Soriano. He goes to 10-6. The loss to Nick Martinez, 12-4, but only the 5th time this year that the Rays have lost in his 24 starts. Time of the game, 2 hours and 44 minutes in front of a crowd of 12,387. Blue Jays are now 62-65. They have won 13 of their last 19 games. The Rays lose their 50th. They are 75-50 for the year, still 25 games over. But it has been a slog of a homestand, and they do lose ground as they now lead the Yankees by 5 games in the American League East with 37 remaining. Time now to bring in Chris Adams Wall for our beginning of the post-game show. We'll start tonight, as always, with the Crown Automotive Keys to the Game. Crown Automotive, the better way to buy for over 50 years. An official car and truck dealer of the Tampa Bay Rays since the beginning. What's happening, Chris? What you got for key?
11: Well, Andy, you mentioned the fact that the Rays had allowed one double digit.
3: Hang on, Chris. We got something going on with your mic.
11: Okay.
3: And something's happened. By the way, how about this? They let us know. 30 hits tonight, 24 of them were singles.
1: Wow.
3: Okay, Chris, now
1: okay,
3: you're
1: there
3: on.
1: We go. Yeah, there I am. Look, you mentioned it, Andy. This is double-digit runs allowed in 2 of the last 3 games. How about double-digit hits allowed in each of the last 2 games? 17 hits allowed tonight by Rays pitchers. 14, I believe, yesterday, or 13. So that's what, 31 hits allowed over the last two games. Nick Martinez, he was probably due for one of these, honestly, the way he's been pitching, coming off of his first nine-inning complete game. Not to make excuses for him, but he'll probably bounce back next time. But the pitching has not been good during this homestand. What do you say, Neil?
2: Well, when your last reliever pitches more innings than your starter, probably a reason you didn't win the game. I will look at it on the optimistic side. Jesse Shelton's might have given the Rays a better chance to win tomorrow and the next day. So that's how I'll look at tonight.
3: Yep, that's kind of the only way to look at it. I'll say this, too. One thing that just has to change for the Rays, and we touched on the mental aspect of it, but when you score a run and give runs right back afterwards, that's hard to overcome. You know, you feel like you're always climbing the mountain, and it was only until the seventh inning yesterday that for the first time all weekend, it felt like the Rays had some momentum in a game, and then they never really had it today. They did cut it from 6-0 to 6-3, but after that, it was pretty much all Blue Jays. Chris, what do you got for play of the game?
1: Yeah, in that vein, I'll go with Kazuma Okamoto's solo homer right after it had been cut to a three-run deficit there. That made it 7-3, and after that, it was pretty much all Blue Jays, and it was all Blue Jays pretty much tonight. So, again, still 25 games over 500. No time to panic, but it has not been a good homestand. Hopefully, they can start to turn things around tomorrow.
3: Maybe after winning nine in a row, there's a little bit of a bounce in the other direction, which is just the nature of the game. If you want to listen to Chris and be a part of the postgame show, I want to give a call, 1-888-388-0957, 1-888-388-0957. 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
2: Next pitch is chopped toward first. Easy play for Jonathan Arrada. He'll take it to the bag, touch up. And that is four hitless innings for Shane McClanahan.
21: The Rays postgame show starts right now.
1: Well, that wasn't too much fun, was it? The Rays drop game one of their three-game series to the Toronto Blue Jays 10-5 tonight. And welcome into the Rays Radio postgame show, everybody. I'm Chris Adams Wall, coming to you live from Tropicana Field here in downtown St. Petersburg, and Derek DeBose is back at our network studios. And unfortunately, Nick Martinez just didn't have it tonight. He suffers just his fourth loss of the season, and he lasted just 3 2/3 innings, allowing 6 runs, all earned on 9 hits.

0: this season, and that was the best team record of any pitcher with at least 15 starts in Major League Baseball. So in some ways, I guess you could argue he was due for one of these because he just does not have outings like this. And he was coming off of one of his best starts of the season, the first 9-inning complete game of his Major League career. But tonight, the Blue Jays were all over him from the start. In fact, it was Alejandro Kirk's two-out double that got it going in the first inning. Then George Springer floated an RBI single. That made it 1-0 Blue Jays, and then Jesus Sanchez took an RBI double off the wall and left. And just like that, it was 2-0 Toronto. They got two more runs thanks to Alejandro Kirk's two-run homer in the third, two more runs in the fourth inning, two more runs in the fifth inning. And even though the Rays were able to cut that deficit in half in the fourth inning when they were down 6-0, the Rays scored one run on a wild pitch and got a two-run single from Taylor Walls. But then in the fifth, it was two more runs. The Kazuma Okamoto home run felt like a bit of a dagger, and then Brett Bateman had an RBI single, and that made it 8-3. The Blue Jays would have another two-run inning in the seventh. All told, they had 5 two-run innings tonight on their way to their 10-5 victory. They outhit the Rays 17-13, so it's not like the Rays didn't have knocks tonight. Unfortunately for them, though, all 13 hits were for singles. All 13 of them. And the Rays pitching staff did not have a single 1-2-3 inning. That's also notable. Nick Martinez went just 3 2/3 innings. Steven Matz, he got hit pretty hard again. 1 1/3 frames, 2 runs, both earned on 3 hits. Jesse Schultens pitched the last 4 innings of the game. He allowed 2 runs on 5 hits. So again, the Rays maybe going through it just a little bit at the moment. We know they had that brilliant 9-0 stretch on the road. They've come home, and they're 1-4 during this homestand. Now, 2 more games to go. It'll still be a losing homestand, but they can still salvage something. This is a Blue Jays team, though, that is starting to play better. Coming into today's game, they had won 12 of their last 18. Now they've won 13 of their last 19, and they are definitely looking poised to make another run at the postseason. I don't think that's a team that you want to let in to the playoffs either, because we know what they were able to do last year. Now, they did it as division champs, but again, that's a scary team, and a team that now has postseason pedigree. They know what it takes to get all the way to the World Series. We still have a long way to go, a lot of baseball left to be played. But that Blue Jays team, they brought it tonight. Again, 5 separate 2-run innings. It's pretty consistent. 17 hits for them to the Rays 13, and the Rays pitching staff has now given up 31 hits over their last 2 games. But the Rays did come back and win last night's game. 13 hits for the Rays, that's great. But no extra base knocks. They still went 4-for-8 with runners in scoring position. So that's good. They left 7 men on base. They just didn't pitch all that well tonight. And so they do go down for the 50th time this season. Rays still 25 games over 500. It's 75-50. But now they're going to have to bounce back tomorrow to try to force a rubber match on Thursday afternoon. If they don't, well, they're going to have to stave off another sweep like they did against the Orioles just yesterday. But we do want to hear from you on the Spectrum fan line, 1-888-388-0957. That's 1-888-388-0957. And we'll go to our first break here on the Rays Radio postgame show. When we come back, we'll hear from you. We'll hear from Rays manager Kevin Cash and others, so stick around. And we will be back on the other side of these messages. 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
7: 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And welcome back into the Rays Radio postgame show, everybody. Chris Adams-Wall still coming to you live here at Tropicana Field. And Derek DeBose is back at Command Center, and the Rays, unfortunately, they're back in the loss column. A 10-5 defeat at the hands of the Toronto Blue Jays tonight. They're AL East rivals. Toronto beats the Rays for just the third time this season. Rays are still 8-3 overall against Toronto here in 2026, but Toronto had five separate innings where they scored two runs in the first, two in the third, two in the fourth, two in the fifth, two in the seventh. The Rays had a couple of multi-run innings also, three in the fourth and two in the eighth, but it was not enough as the Jays go on to the 10-5 victory. And the Rays, unfortunately, got even worse news tonight because the Yankees beat the Orioles 3-1, so now their lead atop the American League East is down to 5 games over the Bronx Bombers. And as we speak, the Boston Red Sox are winning against the Arizona Diamondbacks. That score now 9-4 at Fenway Park in the top of the eighth. So not a great night overall. However, you got to pinch out sometimes and realize that, all right, there's still 25 games over 500. They still have a 5-game lead over the New York Yankees. They're just going through a little bit of a skid at the moment. And we knew that the Rays probably had at least one of those in them before the season ended. Better now, I think, than maybe the last week and a half of the season, which is going to be really tough anyway. 3 at home against Boston, 4 against the Yankees in the Bronx, 3 against the Phillies up there in PA. But tonight, the Rays just didn't pitch all that well. Nick Martinez lasted just 3 2/3 frames, 6 runs on 9 hits. Steven Matz, he got roughed up a bit. Jesse Schultz went the final 4 innings and allowed 2 runs on 5 hits. So it wasn't in the cards tonight. The Rays will try to turn things around tomorrow. But why don't we hear from Rays manager Kevin Cash before we open up the Spectrum fan line for the first time tonight at 1-888-388-0957. So let's send it downstairs and hear from the Tampa Bay skipper, Kevin Cash.
8: That's the starting of the season. Do you feel like led to some of the Blue Jays' success against him?
9: I mean, they had good at-bats. I think Nick was off of a tick and just couldn't quite
5: right himself for whatever reason. He's been so good for us and confident, that very confident he'll bounce right back. Just one of those days. I mean, we're kind of going through it right now. Our rotation, I know, you know, Ian gave us a pretty good start, six innings. But other than that, we've been chewed up early in the ball game. We're not able to get deep. The bullpen's taxed a little bit. Really appreciate Shulton's efforts right there to, you know, keep guys from having to come in the pitch.
8: Hit three opportunities with the bases loaded on the three-run score. What did you see in those opportunities?
5: I thought we swung the bat pretty well. The timely hits probably didn't come as much as we needed them once it got separated there to get us back in the ball game. Soriano's tough, made some big pitches, but I mean, we got a bunch of hits. It just had, I think, all singles for the most part. And when you're down by four or five, you need that big hit to find some space to where a bunch of guys can score.
8: You mentioned Soriano, he's known for being a ground ball pitcher. You credit him in those double play situations in the third and the fifth there.
5: Well, he came up huge for him. I mean, no panic whatsoever when we had traffic, just making his pitches, and got two massive double play balls that really allowed him to get deep in the ball game.
9: And three wild pitches. Velo's a little bit down. He's just kind of an off night, basically, all around.
5: That's what I chalk it up to. I mean, a little uncharacteristic because he's been so good for us. A couple change-ups got away from him for whatever reason, but know that he'll get to work and do what he needs to do to get right back on the mound.
10: We were talking about maybe any carryover from the longer outing. We also had the next few days off. Is that maybe part of this? Or
5: I don't think so. I really don't think so. I think it's just not his best out.
9: Mesa, was it the hamstring?
5: Yeah, his hammy's a little just cranky, acting up on him. Can't quite get over the hump where he wants, so we'll treat him and see where we go from there.
7: And that was Rays manager Kevin Cash. And some tough news there at the end. Victor Mesa Jr. with a cranky hamstring. And I didn't hear that he's day-to-day or anything. Sounds like they'll take another look at him and go from there. But now, the Rays certainly don't need to lose Victor Mesa Jr. for an extensive period of time. I know Jake Fraley working his way back, so that could help, but not if Victor Mesa Jr. is going down right now. Hopefully he will be okay. Jose Soriano, look, the last time the Rays saw him was in the middle of June, and I believe he went five scoreless against them as an Angel. Tonight, though, maybe he wasn't as dominant as he was back in June, but he did get some big ground balls and some big double plays, and he was a part of two of them. You just heard about them, one in the third, one in the fifth, both 3-6-1 double plays. So Jose Soriano knew exactly where he needed to be on both of those and was able to make both of those plays, and both of those twin killings ended those respective innings, the third and the fifth. But we will go to another break here on the Rays Radio postgame show. When we come back, we'll hear from Nick Martinez. And, of course, you on the Spectrum fan line. We'll hear from Liam Hicks. The number to the Spectrum fan line, though, 1-888-388-0957. That's 1-888-388-0957. And we will return right after this on the Rays Baseball Network.
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7: And welcome back to the Rays Radio postgame show, everybody. Chris Adams Wall with you here at Tropicana Field. Derek DeBose back at our network studios. Rays lose again tonight, 10-5 to the Toronto Blue Jays in their series opener of this three-game set. So the Rays have now gone 1-4 since returning home from that 9-0 West Coast road trip. Still 75-50, though. But Nick Martinez had one of his rockier outings of the season, of course coming off that 9-inning complete game that he threw in West Sacramento. That was his most recent start coming into tonight. This evening, though, just 3 2/3 frames, 6 runs, 9 hits, 2 walks, 5 strikeouts. He allowed a home run and lost for just the fourth time as a Tampa Bay Ray. His ERA now over 3, just barely at 3.05. But Nick Martinez is standing by down inside the Rays clubhouse, so we'll send it down there once again and hear from the Tampa Bay righty, Nick Martinez.

0: Cash had mentioned maybe just an off night for you. Did everything feel fine, or just chalk it up to one of those nights?
1: Yeah. Physically felt fine. Mentally was there too. One of those nights. I could do without the two walks and maybe a little bit better execution on the Kirk at bat. But that's such a he's such a unique hitter that he has a lot of coverage and I throw one about what seemed like 4 feet up above the plate. He fouls it off, and then the next form seamer sees it's not quite as high, and he's able to whack it. So they put together some pesky at bats today and a bunch of foul balls and saw some pitches, but overall I thought my execution was pretty good and got bit by some bad luck with some soft contact. Probably watch the video and till I can't sleep and just keep working right now. There's nothing much you can do.
0: You don't feel like anything with maybe a couple of extra days rest was affected?
1: No, truthfully, it took about till yesterday for my body to feel back to normal, just with the West Coast travel coming back and throwing 9 innings. I felt fine. Probably needed those 2 extra days because it was like I said, it was till yesterday. Yesterday catch play felt like my normal self, and today and warm ups felt like my normal self, and my pregame bullpen was great. I felt like my execution was for the most part there today. It was just one of those days where they battled.
0: And how big the changeup is for you too? All three of those wild pitches, and Liam took accountability for some of those. But
1: That was a weird one. Liam couldn't do anything. I think all three bounced well before the play. Those are nightmares to block. It's a crapshoot if they bounce before the play. And that's on me.
2: Just overall, you guys have lost, I think, now 4 of the 5 since you came home. Not worried, but just any sense of what it's going to take to get it right?
1: I think we know who we are. We know our identity. We know we can get back to that. We've had some skits like this before. I just think it's guys, coming back from the West Coast trip, just getting back into the groove of things. We're playing against, from here on out, right, we're going to be playing against teams that are either, going to the playoffs or fringe playoffs that have their backs up against the wall. And I think that's when we have to really step on and make sure we bring the energy and don't take anyone for granted.
2: Maybe that energy has been a little lower just these first few days back.
1: I think naturally, given yeah. coming back from the West Coast, I thought we did a great job answering yesterday. It was a big win yesterday, and then I just wasn't able to keep them in the game today. I thought the energy was there. The guys, put a lot of pressure on them today. Gave ourselves plenty of opportunities. We still scored 5 runs. It's typically it should be a win in the big leagues.
2: Right, 13 hits too, right? Yeah.
3: You mentioned watching the video until you fall asleep. Are you good at? You haven't had many starts like this. Are you good at letting them go, or how you kind of focus?
1: Yeah. I was just kidding, really. But just keep working, right? I've had my attitude before.
0: Remember another game where the Rays didn't have like a 1-2-3 inning? Do you just kind of, it's one of those nights for where their offense was kind of consistent in putting pressure?
1: Yeah, they were scrappy, man. Bad day to be a pitcher.
4: Yeah. And that was Nick Martinez. Bad day to be a pitcher for sure. The Blue Jays had 17 hits today against Nick Martinez, Steven Matz, and Jesse Schultens. Martinez allowed 9 of them, Matz 3 of them, Schultens 5 of them. But look, I think what he said definitely has plenty of merit. That's a long trip out west. It's a good thing the Rays went 9-0, though, right? I mean, that was remarkable that they were able to win all 9 of those games. You heard Nick Martinez say it wasn't until a couple of days ago, maybe even yesterday, when he finally started to feel normal again physically, just because of all that traveling out west and then the long flight back from West Sacramento to Tampa Bay. And let's also point it out here, stiffer competition when they've come home. You got an Orioles team that's trying to get back in the playoff mix, is back in the playoff mix. The Toronto Blue Jays, they've won 13 of their last 19 now. A team that was in the World Series last year, and they're starting to play really good baseball all of a sudden. Then the Rays have to play the Orioles again up there. Then the Tigers, who are playing really good baseball. Then the Padres back at home. So it goes on and on. There really are no easy series the rest of the way. Maybe the Mets, but even they're starting to play better baseball. Maybe the A's, but who knows what they look like. They probably have some guys who were injured for the Rays trip out there in West Sacramento back when they come here to Tropicana Field in the middle of September. So, look, the Rays are going through it. As Nick Martinez just said, they've had skids like this before, and they've been able to rebound and overcome them and get back on track. It's only a 5-game stretch, and it's not like they lost all five. They did have an impressive win yesterday, came back a couple of different times from a couple of different deficits. Hopefully the Rays can do better tomorrow. But we'll go to another break here on the Rays Radio post-game show. When we come back, we'll hear from Liam Hicks. And we will, of course, hear from you on the Spectrum fan line. Give us a call, 1-888-388-0957. That's 1-888-388-0957. And we'll be back right after this on the Rays Baseball Network.
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4: And welcome back to our penultimate segment tonight on the Rays Radio postgame show. Rays lose their series opener against the Toronto Blue Jays this evening, 10-5, the final score, as Jose Soriano beats Nick Martinez. Soriano gets his 10th win of the year. Nick Martinez loses for just the fourth time as a Tampa Bay Ray as he falls to 12-4. And very soon we will open up the Spectrum fan line for the first and last time tonight. We'll get to John in Bradenton, Casey in Bradenton, Brian in Cape Coral, and everyone else who is lined up. But first, we need to hear from Liam Hicks, who was the backstop tonight for your Tampa Bay Rays. Let's set it down inside the Rays clubhouse one more time and hear from the catcher, Liam Hicks.
0: Well, Liam, you caught Nick, obviously, for the complete game. And then tonight, what did you see that was maybe a little different? Cash just said it was kind of an off night. What did you see from your vantage point?
13: Yeah, I mean, I wouldn't say anything like crazy out of the ordinary. Obviously, I've only caught him the other one time, but maybe just falling behind a little bit. Then you go throw strike pitches in the zone and maybe get a little predictable. And I mean, credit to their team too; they did a good job. Obviously, maybe the changeup just kind of wasn't landing as well as it's usually is. So that could be one thing.
0: There was a couple in those three wild pitches. It was the changeup. Is that just a pitch he's usually in the zone? Just something you think maybe was off tonight?
13: Yeah, I think so. I think yeah. Usually he's got really good command of it. Can kind of put it anywhere he wants. And then yeah, I don't think that's a typical thing for him to kind of throw it in the dirt. But I mean, I got to be better. I got to be able to keep that in front of me, anyways. So it's really nothing that he did wrong there.
0: couple of opportunities with the bases loaded. One of them with you. Soriano's known as a ground ball guy, ground ball double play. Just credit him for those situations or something else you saw there?
13: Yeah, I mean, yeah. Good. I mean, hit the ball hard, just right at a guy, so it's unfortunate. Would have liked to get it in the air, obviously, but yeah, just a good pitch.
10: Bit of a frustrating night overall offensively. You guys had 13 hits and 4 for people out of scoring position.
13: Yeah, frustrating. I mean, yeah, whenever you don't win, it's frustrating. So that's tough. But yeah, I mean, hopefully, I think the way the hitters are in this clubhouse are, if we just keep doing that, we're going to eventually drive them in. It's not something that's going to last for a long time. So that's possible. We are
14: And here's what you need to know. In baseball tonight, the Dodgers lead at Colorado 6-3 in the bottom of the fourth. Shohei Ohtani with another home run. The Cubs got another leadoff homer from Pete Crow Armstrong, but the White Sox now lead at Wrigley Field 3-2 in the bottom of the sixth. Texas Rangers up 5-0 over the Nationals in the top of the seventh inning. Houston's getting shut out at home. Angels 3-0 at Houston in the bottom of the sixth. The Brewers have the best record in baseball, and they're up 11-0 on the Mariners at the seventh inning stretch. To the ninth, Padres lead 4-2 at the Mets. Fernando Tatis Jr. hit 2 home runs. Red Sox lead in the ninth, 9-4 over Arizona. Yankees and Toronto each won already. Cleveland beat San Francisco 8-1. Joe Adele, a homer, 6 RBIs. Phillies won their fifth straight, 6-4 over Miami. North Carolina's starting quarterback will be Billy Edwards, a transfer from Wisconsin. WNBA Indiana over Toronto. I'm Steve DeSay.
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25: 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That's Jason Smith Show. Hit the subscribe button, then tap the thumbs up icon and comment away whether you agree or disagree. 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Well, I will tell you this, Mike Harmon.
3: Yeah.
25: We are a sports show. We are a sports show, right? We're a sports show. But I really, part of me wants to do the entire show on this Detroit, this local news Detroit, the crazy ass local news blooper with a talent yelling at the producer. I really could do the whole show on that. I really would like
3: to. Well, we have that, or we could do the Penn State cocaine bust.
25: Oh, well, yeah.
3: I think those two stories give us 4 hours of chaos.
25: Yeah, no, that is true. We could do that as well. Yeah. I feel then we're kind of really in TMZ territory if we do that. Not that that's an awful place to be, but I mean, like, then I feel like, okay, you know.
3: No, I'd feel dirty for the rest of the night, like, and then I'd be in the shower for hours. That's not good.
25: Man, would you really feel dirty? How dirty would you really feel? Would you really feel dirty? Really feel
3: dirty? No, I mean, look, you and I have been in this business a long time. There are animated discussions. I see Tyshirt nodding his head between on-air and production. With some, shall I say, regularity. Mm-hmm. Not to this level of chaos.
25: Sure.
3: And to where you figure you're going to start, you know, throwing cards like you were Gambit. Yeah, take that.
25: Oh, yeah.
3: But then you have this other story with the Penn State trafficking ring. It's like you've heard a lot about college campuses and different malfeasance, usually administrative, and people pocketing money and stuff. No. Here we get into the fraternity system, which I really haven't heard about fraternities other than whenever we commemorate an anniversary of Revenge of the Nerds.
25: Yeah. The Tri-Delts and the, sure,
3: yeah.
25: 100%.
3: Or accepted. Or we're watching Old School. I mean, that's about all we got. Otherwise, it's kind of a thing that
1: just kind of sits latent, and then it pops up in a big way like this.
2: I do want to say this. It is technically an off-campus situation involving Penn State. It is an off, like the drop we run here on the show on camera. This is an off-campus story, just to be clear. It's off-campus.
1: Well, but if it's still going through the fraternity houses, those are owned and operated.
2: No, it is. I wonder if legally there's a thing there. Like, but it's off campus. Oh, all right. Technically, after this house, it is off campus. It is off campus.
1: Well, that's just it. Who owns the property up until this line?
2: But there is a great amount of seaminess and craziness we can get to. And two big stories in that vein off the bat. Number one, if you haven't seen it yet, we'll get to the Detroit news thing. If you haven't seen it yet, Becky Hammon getting tossed just a few minutes ago in the first half of the Vegas Aces game against the Dream. They're down 52-41. She got pissed about a call, and she went right onto the floor, right into the official's face. The official tries to walk away. Becky Hammon won't let her. She gets a double T and just walks off the floor. There's no, I need to be escorted off. I got the double T. I am leaving. I am high-fiving the fans. That ejection was incredibly impressive from Becky Hammon. It really was. This was right out on the floor. And it's like in the WWE when at the end of a match like there's a turncoat situation and two bad guys are beating up the one good guy and Gorilla Monsoon or whoever's announcing going, oh my goodness, will nobody come to the aid of Hillbilly Jim or whoever it is. And then suddenly one of the wrestlers comes flying out of the locker room and cleans house, and then a tag team rivalry is born. Like, that was how fast Becky Hammond got on the floor. Like, she was coming out of the locker room. Oh, somebody in the ring needs my help. That's how fast she was on there arguing that. That was incredibly impressive.
1: Yeah, shot out of a cannon. 4-point game, 5 minutes left in the second quarter. And, all right, what's the backstory? What's the relationship with this refereeing crew to where you are that incensed? You get down on the baseline, you're pumping your fist, you're throwing like you're throwing haymakers. And you get yourself tossed. I do like the apparel of one of the both the assistants with the suit coat and the red hoodie on underneath it. So that makes for a nice ominous look too.
2: I mean,
1: like they were going to perform some kind of ceremony around the game too.
2: And I do want to say this. I mean, maybe Becky Hammon got tossed because she doesn't have a 1A. I mean, maybe if she had a 1A. Maybe she. And I love the fact that I could run this line despite the fact she's got Asia Wilson, who's been the best player of the W for the past 6 years. But if you had a 1A, maybe you wouldn't get thrown out. Maybe the officials walked by after a play and said, Jalen Brunson would have made that. Okay, enough. I'm coming out after you. Maybe. If you have a 1A, maybe you don't get tossed. I mean, maybe.
1: No, look, they have the big announcement of Frozen 3 coming out. Dude, you got to let it go. Becky Hammon did not personally attack you your family or your honor.
2: What's the most famous thing Becky Hammon's ever done? This, with Jalen Brunson. It's the most famous thing she's ever done. The most famous. This is what's the first line of her Wikipedia page. Becky Hammon, who was a WNBA champion coach, also coached as assistant coach in the NBA with the San Antonio Spurs, most famous for not giving Jalen Brunson any credit on his way to and after he won the NBA Finals. That's the first line, man.
1: Did they give you your editing privileges back?
2: Because
1: I thought those were revoked for a while.
2: I mean, I'm just saying, man, that's going to be the first line there. That's the
1: first
2: line.
1: Why is there a picture of Jalen Brunson next to her on the headline?
2: If you had a 1A, I mean, maybe. You know, prove history wrong, you know, by winning. Maybe that could happen.
1: Hey, what concerts are in the area there in Vegas tonight?
2: I don't know.
1: Is it the end of the Backstreet Boys summer run or something like that? I don't know.
2: It could be Benson. Could be Benson Boone, and I only say that because Benson Boone was in concert in L.A. last week, and Steve DeSager had no idea who Benson Boone was. So that's why it could be Benson Boone. It could be.
1: I can't necessarily fault him for that.
2: I don't know. It could be George.
1: If it was George Benson, that would be pretty cool.
2: It could be Robert Guillaume and the cast of Benson. I don't know.
1: What was that guy's name?
2: Rene Abougeau. It could be Chris Benson, former MLB pitcher.
1: There you go.
2: It could be Benson and Hedges. Could be smoking a pack of cigarettes on stage. That could be what it is. So with that happening right now in the dub, I mean, if you get have a chance to see it, it is a great ejection. It is earned. It is awesome. And now after the game, you can ask Becky Hammon, hey, do you really think you sold the Knicks short? The other great basketball story that shows no sign and ending, and it's awesome, is that the Lakers sale and the drama involving the Buss family and the Buss siblings continues to be the gift that's going to give. Like when Barney on The Simpsons keeps burping and coins are coming out of his mouth. Hey, this guy's paying off. Today, the Buss siblings, in response to the story a day ago in which they agreed to sell the remainder of their shares in the Lakers to their new owners, right, Josh Kushner and Bob Iger, Jeannie Buss, not happy with this, said she voted against the sale and is contemplating looking into legally stopping this from happening. Now today, the Buss siblings, the rest of them, who Jeannie all helped push out of the Lakers, trying to get their final bit of revenge on her, have said, yeah, we are united in selling our shares. They say legally they can do this because of the provision that was put in the contract when the Lakers were sold the second time. So yesterday you get Jeannie Buss saying, no, I'm fighting this. Today you get the Buss siblings saying, nope, we all want out, blank me, no, blank you. Like this story, I want more of this story because it's so interesting. I really want more of this. But instead, I'm going to choose kindness, and I'm going to choose love, and I'm going to choose happiness, and I'm going to choose advice, Mike Harmon, because that's the kind of guy I am.
1: You're choosing love.
2: Yes.
1: All right, the rest of the statement, right? We intend to move forward thoughtfully, respectfully, and through the appropriate process. And then there's the tag saying that when the $10 billion sale to Walter went down, they felt like they'd been misled and misdirected by Jeannie. Hence, less than a year later, revenge.
2: Like this is the part of the story that I really love, right? We said it yesterday, we can double down on it today. Jeannie Buss has to give this up. All she's doing is making the Buss family look more like clowns, right? Initially, right now, you see the Buss family go, boy, they all look like they have clown paint on. They have some clown paint here. But the more this goes on, the more clown paint, the more big shoes they're wearing, the more big hats they're wearing, the more they jump out of the Volkswagen. You're just making the family look more clownish and more cartoonish. Yes, it is a real-life succession, which is something you've heard a million times. It's Jeannie Buss pushing her siblings out, the siblings with the final vote going, oh, we throw the final haymaker, now we're selling, and you're out as governor of the Lakers, right? Like, all you're doing is postponing the inevitable and embarrassing the legacy that you and your family have had for the Lakers, right? So he said it yesterday. Jeannie Buss just has to give this up. You're not going to accomplish anything. And the main thing I would say to her is that, what do you think is going to happen at the end of this? Do you think there's going to be some way you're going to stay on and run the Lakers for another 3-4 years? That's not happening, man. She's already had meetings with Bob Iger about this. There's no way Josh Kushner and Bob Iger are going to say, oh, we want more of this. Let's leave Jeannie on running the team for the next 3 years while this fight with her siblings keeps going. No, Jeannie is out. She is out. She is not going to run the Lakers anymore. There's no way after this that it's going to happen. She just needs to leave. And I'm sorry if this is not on, you know, the way she wanted to go, but they decided to sell the team. She decided to sell the team, so now you don't get to call the shots anymore. It's kind of how it goes. So after this, do you really think they're going to say, oh, yeah, Jeannie, that's great. You're postponing this with your brothers and sisters. Yeah, you can still run the team. No, you're out. It's going to end this way anyway for you, so at least walk away and save whatever face you can save. You can't save a lot of your face. You can't even save half of your face like Two-Face and Batman. You can save maybe a quarter of your face. Maybe the little bit that the Phantom of the Opera doesn't have covering his face. Maybe that's the tiniest bit that you can save. But at least save that kind of face.
1: Sing to me, my angel of music. You know, I just got a friend suggestion that was Jeannie Buss. Send it out?
2: You think it's the real Jeannie Buss?
1: Yeah, it is.
2: Really?
1: I've edited it, yeah.
2: Okay. Wait, Jeannie Buss just friend requested.
1: No. It was one of those, hey, suggested people you may know.
2: So now you know your computer's listening to you.
1: Evidently, yeah. The walls have ears. We do follow each other in the Twitterverse. So okay. I would send this segment with the, you know, appropriate underlying music to just, you know, say, hey, it's time. right? It's the 17.8% represents another $2 billion. So we've talked about it yesterday with Steve DeSager. You've got a couple of the siblings are part of the new ownership group of the San Diego Padres. So no doubt they want their human monies to be able to execute whatever the plan of succession and moving on and building a roster there and franchise overhaul looks like. But here it's the... They needed to do the Jeannie, Jamie, and Joey bus. That's what Jeannie bus is contesting in the ruling. Is it just hanging on because now you're realizing the identity separation from what the Lakers has been for your life? Like, yeah. That's something you've been grappling with for a long time, right? Ever since 2013 when Dr. Buss passed away. The inevitability that you were going to have this moment, that there was a fracture between the six, that they weren't never going to be on the same page, and it could lay dormant for a while, but eventually it was going to come to bear. And here we are, that you're at a moment where you've got Iger, who was quoted last week with the cold business practicality of it. It's like, well, that's the deal. Until it's not the deal in terms of Jeannie Buss's involvement and status as governor, which was originally supposed to be till 2030. Well, that got accelerated in a hurry. And now you're going to try to drag this out in the courts. You may get your ruling in your favor, but to what end? To what end? I mean, you'll still have a seat, but you're not going to have the seat in terms of any of the ownership group if you were to win that, and you're now persona non grata around the organization. You're an empty suit in all of it. So why continue to fight it? Take your millions, go figure out what the next iteration of growth is, what the next, go team with people to buy the Vegas franchise and then battle your former squad. I don't know. It's just it's a difficult look, and it just keeps getting worse by the day with more court filings and more statements that are just ham-handedly written on the back of a notebook page that you ripped out.
2: I mean, I can't even tell you what the win is here. You're not going to win. No one wins except everybody who likes to make fun of the Buss family and the what they did to the Lakers over the course of the past 15 years. Like, just no window. Sometimes you can't walk away at the top, and that's what people don't understand, that when you've been done something like this for so long, big business in sports, whatever you do, something creative like this for a living, not everybody gets to walk away like Michael Jordan the first time, not the last time, but the first time, where you know, swiping down Brian Russell and hitting a jumper and walking off the court an NBA champion, right? John Elway walking off the field holding the Lombardi trophy for the final time. Everybody wants to walk away at the top. But you can't. Sometimes you just have to walk away at the point closest to the top that you're going to get. And while it's a far way to the top right now for the Buss family, like the longer they keep doing this, it's just going to be further away until we can't even see the top. So, I mean, really, this should be where they just have to get. There are no winners here. No one is going to win. It's time to just let this go. Sell the team. Make your money. Go buy a WNBA team if you want. Go buy an MLS team. Go buy a Major League Baseball. Whatever you do with all this money, go do something else with it. But this Lakers, this has to finish. This has
1: by the Angels.
2: Over. It has to be over. Oh, yeah, yeah. I'm sure you can call. Oh, by the Angels. Yeah, 100%. There you go. There you go. And, hey, bring your brothers and sisters back in and all of you by the Angels so we can have you all running things again. That's what I want to see. There we go. Exit, yeah. How about Fresca? Exit Swollen Dome. Jason Smith, Mike Harmon, live from the Fox Sports Radio studios. 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Well, coming up next, we had a big brawl, a few big brawls in one joint practice today in the NFL. Got bold predictions for each of these teams involved in the brawl. That's coming up next right here. 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
0: 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Well, I will tell you this, Mike. In the pantheon of radio game ideas that I have had in my career, I mean, obviously, look, the Magic Johnson Twitter game is my dark side of the moon.
1: And now.
0: It's hard. I don't know that this game that I've just gotten an idea for that we're going to play in 20 minutes isn't every bit as good as the Magic Johnson Twitter game.
2: Really? That's a bold statement, Cotton.
0: The thing is, we can only play it a certain number of times.
2: Okay.
0: Right? Like, Steve DeSager, show hands here. You know the game we're going to play. On the scale of comparing to the Magic Johnson Twitter game, how does it compare to you? Steve, give me the thumbs up. Every bit as good as the Magic Johnson Twitter game. All right.
2: Well, that gets me excited.
0: Like I said, we can only do it so many times. It's not like the Magic, when Magic tweets, we can play it. We can only do this so many times. I got a feeling we're going to do it a few times tonight. I just got a feeling.
2: Okay, let's lock and load.
0: We got all kinds. All the stuff I'm looking for. We got that game. We got the Detroit news, local news thing coming up in a half hour, man. But today, the Dallas Cowboys, New Orleans Saints, literally had a WWE style brawl during their joint practice. There were punches thrown. There were helmets thrown everywhere. And at one point, Saints tight end Brock Rechsteiner, who is son of WWE Hall of Famer Scott Steiner, who Harmon probably has rookie cards of.
2: Holler if you hear me.
0: Grabbed a Cowboys player, body slammed him to the ground. It all happened after a Cowboys player punched Rechsteiner. Then they got yanked around by the face mask. And, as these things happen in joint practices, it got so heated they had to talk about whether or not they could continue having this joint practice. Like, it was absolutely crazy. Now, this is kind of a latter-day phenomenon in the past 10 years where the more intensive joint practices have replaced reps in preseason games, where they can control the action more, you can control big players getting hit more, you control the quarterback getting hit, which is the number one thing, right? You don't have to worry about special teams as much. So all of these joint practices that teams get replace that. But when you talk about the heat, as each summer it gets hotter, there's more than one joint practice. Teams get together for a couple of days. Like, we get this all the time now, and this with multiple skirmishes breaking out between the Saints and the Cowboys. Like, I can't believe we don't have it more often than we do, like, something like this.
2: No, this was gold. But, don't often have the son of a former champion and grappler at the University of Michigan like Scott Steiner. Here, Rick Steiner, who's already suspended, by the way. Quietly in the background of this is he's already serving a 6-game suspension for reasons we have no idea. It's not been disclosed. So the fact that he German suplexed somebody, and you know damn well, everybody knows who he is. Like, yeah, we were waiting how long to see it. And who won the bet as to when that was coming out of the bag to when he'd go to the old Greco-Roman style wrestling move?
0: It's awesome stuff,
2: but,
0: man.
2: Yeah, short fuse, man. Short fuse. That has long been the reputation of the family in and out of the ring and certainly on display here.
0: Just want to announce that Steven and I are going to be at the next WrestleMania taking part. I'm going to wear the big Andre the Giant onesie, but I don't get touched. I'm the one in the ring, and Steven jumps in, and we're going to wrestle against the Johnson guy that owns the Jets and one of the Maras. So that's going to be the next big, because we've shown that we can do it here, WWE style with the Cowboys.
2: Just unbelievable. Yeah, look, two teams scrapping in the throes of training camp. Like, I know I landed here in Boise. In-car dash said it was 98 degrees. So across this great land, a lot of heat issues. And we know what happens when you get a little bit of short-tempered in the middle of these hot practices. We've seen it for years.
0: Yeah, I tell you, I can perform a suplex. I can't pick anybody up. But if you kind of put the wires between them, I can make it look like I'm picking them up. And now, maybe I'll just come in as the Emperor. And it looked like I'll have that fake lightning coming out of my fingers. And that's what's going to singe a guy. And then Steven can pin him, and we win. And, you know, and of course, we're going to be in Cowboys colors. So there's
2: That is a pretty good move. We, you know, I showed you the clip of the guy that wrestles on the indie circuit as Jesus.
0: Oh, yeah, yeah.
2: And he just flips guys around pointing at him.
0: Oh, sure. I mean, that's awesome. I need to see that guy wrestle Danhausen. I want to see what works there. Ooh. Like, that's, you want to talk about, hey, that's yin and yang. That's, okay, we got someone that can curse people, everything, and then wrestling against Jesus.
2: That's pretty good.
0: I wanted to see that, man. That's
2: yeah, well, we referenced him yesterday very briefly. We forgot to acknowledge Danhausen's birthday.
0: Mm. Oh, so happy birthday, Danhausen. Happy birthday, Housen and Dana. So with this going on here, this is perfect because I'll give you two big, bold predictions, one for each of these teams, okay? And let's go with this. Let's lead up to the Cowboys because that's going to be the big one. I'll give you the Saints right here. Saints are going to win the NFC South, okay? Everybody is sleeping on them. Last year, they finished well. Their division is really weak. They have the offense for it. Tyler Shuck was pretty good last year. Like, you want to take a look back and go, hey, I get that a lot of people didn't get to see him. Maybe didn't get to see him as much as you want. It's New Orleans. They were bad. But Tyler Shuck is pretty good, and he's got a couple of big weapons there. You just had Olave sign the big contract extension. He is a real sleeper. The running back room is better, and this is a really bad division where I can't see anything. The Falcons are absolutely awful, right? Who knows what the Panthers are going to be? The Bucks might wind up being a team that takes a step back. Like, 9 or 10 wins could wind up winning the NFC South. And the Saints can score enough points. I am more convinced their offense is the best unit in that division, where they can really rise up this year and really show you that, hey, we have the next level to us. Because I'm telling you, I like Shuck a lot more than other people do, and I think the Saints are going to have a big year. It's going to be, and again, big being 9 or 10 wins. I'm not saying they're going to, you know, 14 wins, but that's what you need to win the NFC South.
2: Well, that cashes a ticket with two games to spare because it's 7.5 for their over-under. They are second in division, Tampa +170, New Orleans +270, Carolina third, Atlanta bringing up the rear at 4-1. When you look at

0: college experience and played really well finishing up at Louisville. And you look at the second half of his season, he was sound. So other than Baker Mayfield and the giant chip on his shoulder that he says he's playing with, and we've talked about him in the past, of, you know, you wonder if there isn't some motivation in terms of what they offered him. Now, I don't know that giving a guy a two-year, $100 million deal should on any level ever be considered insulting, but in this case for Baker Mayfield, it was. So hopefully that fuels him on to greatness. So I think far and away, they're the two best teams, unless Carolina suddenly has Jonathan Brooks running around like his hair's on fire.
1: Now, Olave did come back to practice. He did leave, go to the medical tent, so he did come back and finish the joint practice. But still, I get your point. He has missed a lot of games. They gave him a lot of money. But if this, you know, injuries, you can't really think about how, oh, it's going to be this, it's going to be this. But I still like the Saints in the NFC South. The NFC East, the Cowboys are going to win the NFC East. Okay? Who knows what the Giants are? They're going to have enough trouble just keeping Jackson Dart and Cam Scadaboo on the field. John Harbaugh's got his hands full with everything going on there. The Commanders, boy, they could be in for a really bad year. This does not look like a year that's starting out well for them. The Eagles lost a lot, especially defensively. And the Cowboys, you know how good they are offensively. Another year in this system. And defensively, the moves they had made to get better in the offseason. All you got to do is have a competent defense in Dallas, and you're going to win a ton of games. You're going to win games 35-21. Doesn't matter. You're not going to lose 38-35. You'll now win 35-21. The Cowboys improved the most from last year to this year just by making their defense what looks to be a hopeful league average defense. That's going to be enough because offensively, this is one of the top three offenses in the game. They're all firing all cylinders. Everybody's familiar with the offense. They did a great job keeping them back. People are sleeping on the Cowboys with no expectations this year. I love a no-expectation Dallas Cowboys right now. Expectation Dallas Cowboys? No, they never seem to live up to it. But no-expectation Cowboys from anywhere? I love this. I love the Cowboys to win the NFC East.
0: Betting odds sitting here plus 170, Philadelphia, Cowboys plus 225, Commanders taking some action at plus 475, and then whatever you get out of the Giants, they're plus 600. A lot of hope for John Harbaugh, I should say. I'm not sure who's actually going to stay on the field for them, but we've got more on that as the show goes on. For the Cowboys, you had Dak calling it the greatest offense there is. Pickens, Lamb. You talk about whether you get anything out of Turpin and Mingo, and Camden Brown comes in. He's shown in their first preseason game. Ferguson's still a strong tight end. And you have Jaden Blue to go with Javonte Williams that they added. I don't know. I like what you have set up offensively. Defensively, you've added so many pieces, including, you know, the latest future Hall of Famer Von Miller. I don't know what he does, but it looked good in a Cowboys uniform.
1: Oh, sure.
0: And
1: he
0: the
1: says
0: fact
1: he's
0: that
1: there
0: you've
1: to win.
0: Added...
1: Telling you, look, he had 9 sacks. It's not like Von Miller's terrific, but he's still 9 sacks last year. I mean, that would have led the Jets by like 4 sacks.
0: Yeah.
1: Like, still, he's still someone that's going to come in, leadership, what the defense needs. Mm-hmm. Like, that's a great signing. It's going to
0: like
1: be
0: another
1: more,
0: coach.
1: Yeah, it's going to be more about what he does to them and for them in the locker room, how he leads them on the field. He'll still probably 5 or 6 sacks, which will be awesome for Von Miller. He's not going to play a ton, but that still is a really good signing for them.
0: But you added, what, 6 new starters on defense?
1: Yeah,
0: you could have added Williams.
1: You could have added 9 new starters on defense.
0: Well, but that's just it. We brought back reinforcements. What did we get rid of? Well, we got rid of that part. Micah Parsons guy. What do you have in return? Well, look it. It's a whole laundry list of guys. If you do their depth chart, there's so many different color codings to it in the additions piles. Like, well, this guy's a free agent. That guy was off trade. That guy's, it's everything looks up. And for the Eagles, just to use them really quickly, they're on another coordinator. And some of their component parts are starting to get a little longer in the tooth. The dissatisfaction with Sirianni and folks that still take their shots at Jalen Hurts. It has the recipe for an implosion, but we know that's usually when Philadelphia is at its best.
1: So there you go. There's some big, bold predictions coming off a joint brawl practice with the Saints and the Cowboys.
0: Suplex!
1: Jason Smith, Mike Harmon, live from the Fox Sports Radio studios. Time now to find out what's trending in the wide world of sports.
2: Hey, Steve.
1: From a guy who picked the Mariners on the money line tonight against the Brewers, how did that turn out for special delivery Steve DeSager?
3: Well, you know, for Milwaukee, it was 22 runs and 22 hits in a 22-0 win over Seattle.

0: The Mariners' offense went 5-for-31 at the plate. It could take them a full week to get 22 hits. I'm not kidding. The Milwaukee Brewers
1: had 22 runs. 22 hits.
0: Yes, absolutely. This is the team that I remember last week. Their team batting average was 229 for the season. These are professionals, theoretically, at the plate. The Brewers had the best record in the majors, 78-48. They were 4.5 games over the Cubs in the division to start things out. The Cubs have tied it up against the White Sox 3-3. They're in the top of the eighth after last night's thriller. And yes, he had another leadoff homer tonight, Pete Armstrong, with his 31st of the season. In the AL West, Houston with a two-game lead ahead of the Rangers. Rangers are winning 5-0 still in the ninth against Washington, but Houston's losing at home. Angels 3-1 at Houston in the bottom of the eighth. And the late game has just ended 6 innings. Dodgers lead at the Rockies 7-4. Shohei Ohtani with another home run. That's number 30 of the season for him. He has 80 RBIs. San Diego ended the Mets' 4-game winning streak 5-2. Fernando Tatis Jr. hit 2 home runs and robbed an early Grand Slam bid with a catch in right field. Pittsburgh and Boston with wins, victories for Minnesota and Kansas City. St. Louis shut out the Reds in Cincinnati 3-0. Cleveland 8-1 over San Francisco. Joe Adell, ex-Angel, with a home run and 6 RBIs. He went 3-for-4. Toronto won at Tampa Bay 10-5, beating Nick Martinez, who was 12-3. The Yankees got a 3-1 victory at Baltimore. Trent Grisham with all 3 RBIs, including a homer. L.A. Chargers' new center Tyler Biadasz was carted off at practice with a leg injury. A 49ers player fell on his knee in their joint practice today. The Giants signed running back Najee Harris. He's still coming back from last year's torn Achilles. The Giants cut wide receiver Juju Smith-Schuster. The Seahawks still plan to sign defensive back Terrion Arnold, who's facing felony charges in Florida. The Lions had cut the former first-rounder in June. Seattle worked out ex-Dallas defensive back Trayvon Diggs. Jets running back Breece Hall could miss the next 2 to 3 weeks with his groin injury. Atlanta signed defensive end Za'Darius Smith. The NFL's next preseason games are Thursday, 2 of them. The Texans said they plan to play their starters this week against the Raiders. Tampa Bay will be playing starters on Saturday against KC. And the first game of the season in college football will be in Dublin, TCU against the Tar Heels of North Carolina. The Heels' starting quarterback reportedly will be Billy Edwards, a transfer from Wisconsin, who also played at Maryland. And among the 4 WNBA games, Indiana sent expansion Toronto to an 11th straight loss, 101-95. Caitlin Clark, 24 points. She had 7 assists, 7 turnovers as well. Back to you.
1: Thank you, Steve-O. You know, they always say the best thing to do is to try to teach kids to learn something while kind of fooling them. Right? Like, hey, we're going to teach you something that you're not knowing you're learning while you're having fun. With that in mind, the game we play coming up next is a must listen. 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
0: Before the show started, I said, hey, you interested in the Kawhi Leonard story? 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
1: No.
0: He has no interest in it. 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They didn't want to tell us. 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
12: And rip the knob off.
1: Now, where are you, Harmon? Where are you, Harmon?
17: And rip the knob off.
1: Come on, man. Turn the mic on. All right.
17: So I thought I'd press the red button. It's shiny.
1: And don't press this button. I am Groot. No. What? So the Buss family has been in the news a lot the last couple of days with the selling of the Lakers and Jeannie Buss owning the team, pushing her siblings out. The siblings now voting to, we're selling the team, we're pushing Jeannie out as governor. So
12: big business buses.
1: It is a big deal.
12: Everybody uses a bus.
1: And I always
12: transportation, schools.
1: Sure. Jerome Bettis. Yeah, all of that. Yeah. So we need to educate and have fun at the same time. So we're gonna play a game called Know Your Buss Kids.
17: Ooh.
1: Playing as myself, Mike Harmon, Steve DeSager, and Alex Teicher. Now, since we've been doing the show for a while, Mike, you and I, and DeSager has been, you know, been around covering LA sports. We know the answers to these questions. We're going to bet whether or not Alex Teicher knows the answers to these questions.
17: Ooh, I like this.
1: And it's very simple.
12: Okay.
1: I'm going to give you a first name.
12: Okay.
1: And you tell me if that is the first name of a bus kid or not.
12: So I love this.
1: That's all you got to do.
12: So excited.
1: That's all you got to do. Now, I'll give you a hint. Almost all of them begin with a J.
12: Really?
1: Yes. Oh, wow, really? Okay, well, you would have figured that out after we started playing.
0: You just made the game easier for him.
1: I don't know. There's a lot of J names.
12: I just wonder if anybody...
17: Chucky.
1: So, Alex Teicher. Okay. Well, I got to give him a little bit of that. You know, you got to know that almost all of them are
12: Well, I was wondering if any were made by Jay Moore.
1: That's current and potentially future Laker owner Jay Moore.
12: That's true.
1: So, I give you the name, and you tell me if this is the name of a bus kid or not.
12: So excited.
1: All right. Now, remember, there's five siblings, so
12: Love
1: five
12: buses.
1: Names are right. Okay.
12: Had a bus card for a long time.
0: Six, actually.
1: Okay. Well, we know
12: there's
1: Jeannie.
12: There's six?
1: He knows Jeannie.
0: Oh, we're giving him a free space
1: I'm giving
0: here?
1: Him Jeannie. Okay. I'm right. giving him Jeannie bus. Yes,
12: Love
1: I'm giving him
12: Jeannie.
1: That one. So, here we go. The first name, Jack. Is there a Jack bus? Teicher, do you think you know the answer to this?
12: Oh, I know this one.
1: Really?
12: For sure.
1: You know if Jack bus is a real bus kid or made up? You really?
12: 1,000%.
1: I'm going to say you're fake. I'm going to say he doesn't get it right. Harmon?
17: No.
1: Okay.
0: No.
1: That's an... Wow. Okay. We all think you're going to get this wrong. So...
12: Really?
1: Yeah. Well, we all think...
12: Steve, you're my guy.
1: Yeah.
12: No faith in me here. Okay.
1: Teicher, is Jack Buss a bus kid?
12: No. That is not one of the kids.
1: That is... Correct.
12: Is it?
1: Jack Buss is not a bus kid. Very nice.
17: I thought he was going to be thinking about Jack Buck.
1: No, not Jack.
12: No, the only Jack I recognize is Sparrow, baby.
1: Okay. All right. Very good.
12: Don't you laugh at that, Steve. He got lost at the edge of the world.
1: Jessica. Jessica Buss. Jessica Buss. You think you know this, Tyson?
12: No.
1: You don't know?
12: That's a good name to pick.
1: Okay, wow.
12: Jessica Buss.
1: So you have no idea?
12: No, but that sounds like it could be.
1: I'm going to say because he has no idea, he's going to get it right. So I'll say he gets it right.
17: I'll say no.
1: Okay.
12: Why does everybody here not believe in me?
1: Jessica Buss. Is Jessica Buss a bus kid?
12: I'm going to say no. Because it sounds too odd. Am I right? Yes, sir.
1: All right. See, I had confidence in the fact that you had no idea that you would get it right. I mean, it's 50-50.
12: That's true.
1: It's 50-50.
12: That's true.
1: All right.
17: Did he literally flip a coin that time?
1: No.
12: Jessica.
1: He kind of looked to the skies and then gave his answer. So that was
17: okay.
1: It. All right. Johnny. Is Johnny Buss
12: Johnny
1: a bus kid? Why are you laughing at all these? I told you they all begin with J.
12: So sounds funny.
17: They're all normal names, though. Yeah. That's the funny thing, that he's laughing. Yeah. It's like, you know, it's not something that someone flipped a page 1,072 of a dictionary and said,
1: true.
17: That's my kid's name.
1: Well, yeah, that's true. Yeah, okay.
12: I thought they'd have, like, weird names. You know, like Jackal.
1: Jackal.
12: Jester.
1: Jackal was a hair metal band of the 80s and early 90s.
0: Maybe
12: really?
0: Jackal me? Was yeah. Jack Buss's full name.
1: Oh, you're right. Jackal Buss. Oh,
12: wait, is Jack Buss a kid?
1: No, we did.
17: See?
1: But that was the first name I gave you was Jack.
12: I said no.
1: The first name I gave you was Jack.
12: Making sure I was right.
1: How How do you say was that a name?
12: I trust Steve.
1: That was like 2.5 minutes ago.
12: I live in the moment, Jason.
1: Wow. Okay.
12: I don't even remember what I said.
1: Johnny Buss. Do you think you know if Johnny Buss is a Buskin?
12: This one I feel comfortable in, yes.
1: You feel comfortable?
12: I feel comfortable.
1: Okay, I'm going to say...
12: Not like for sure, but I'm comfortable.
1: No, I'm going to say you're not going to get it. I'm going to say no. Harmon?
17: I'm going to say he gets this one.
12: Thank you, Harmon.
0: I have great confidence, yes.
12: Thank you, Steve.
1: Saying, yes. Okay, all right. So I'm saying no. They're both saying yes. Is Johnny Buss a bus kid?
12: Here's Johnny. No, not a bus kid.
1: Johnny Buss
17: come
1: is
17: on.
1: A bus
12: is
1: kid.
12: Is it?
1: Yeah.
17: You guys are in cahoots. Did Jason buy dinner or something?
12: No.
1: Am I giving any signs, Steve DeSager?
0: Nope.
1: No signs.
0: Dad made him GM for a while.
1: Yeah.
0: He like took all the credit for Andrew Bynum.
1: Yeah. Johnny Buss is actually the most well-known bus kid outside of Genie.
12: Oh, really?
1: Yeah. So this tells you, look what you guys are betting on. You didn't get Johnny Buss. You didn't get Johnny Buss, right?
12: I was close.
17: Well, I didn't get a choice as to whether I got to put my money. You chained me to the desk and said, make a bet.
1: I told you had to pick one side. All you picked the wrong side.
0: Running out of kids here.
1: That's how we're running out of kids. We've only used one. We're fine.
12: Jay Moore, get on it. We need more kids.
1: Fine.
12: Come
17: on,
12: Jay.
17: Gonna get everybody.
1: We are absolutely going to play this again next time. Because we have a lot of... We'll play this till we run out of kids. That's why it can only go so long. But although if Tysha doesn't remember Jack, we can play this game like Ed and
12: Wait, what were the kids' names?
0: Or Jackal.
1: Coming up next, that audio you have to hear is next, Fox.
12: Wait, Johnny's one?
18: We are Fox Force!
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0: Delay, bottom of the eighth, White Sox at Cubs, tied at 3. Houston was in action at home, but lost 3-1 to the Angels, while Texas at home won 5-0 over Washington. The Rangers just one game back of Houston in the AL West. The Padres ended the Mets' 4-game winning streak 5-2. Fernando Tatis Jr. hit 2 home runs. Milwaukee, with the best record in the majors, won 22-0 over Seattle tonight. Cleveland beat San Francisco 8-1. Joe Adell, a homer, 6 RBIs. Toronto, a winner at Tampa Bay, 10-5. And the Yankees got 3 RBIs from Trent Grisham and won 3-1 at Baltimore. WNBA, Indiana sent Toronto to an 11th straight loss. I'm Steve DeSager.
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0: Hobo.
1: Hope you are having an incredibly happy Tuesday. I mean, Mariners fans aren't. Wow, I gotta tell you, man, every day things seemingly get worse and worse for the Mariners, and they can't hit, and their offense is awful. But wow, you look at that scoreboard tonight, and it just stands out when you see final score Milwaukee 22, Seattle nothing. You see that and you go, can I see the Packers doing that to the Seahawks this year? I mean, Darnold's really good, but I don't know that I could see that. But yeah, 22-0, the Brewers beat Seattle tonight. And it's not like this game was a blowout early where Milwaukee had like 3 in the first, 5 in the second, and 5 in the third. This was a 1-0 game midway through the game. Like, it was a tight 1-0 game, and then Milwaukee scored 5 in the 5th, 5 in the 6th, 2 in the 7th, and 9 in the 8th to win this 22-0.
5: Just absolutely brutal. You're trying to find any signs of life. I mean, we're still waiting for Cal Raleigh to bring a bat to the ballpark. So that's been a disaster. Rodriguez is hitting 256. Another 19 home runs, only 52 RBI, and a hard to drive guys in when they're not on base. So it's been a disaster for what was a team with great promise and a perennial favorite for prediction time here at Fox Sports Radio.
1: I mean, the good news is, because I do have good news for the Mariners. Good news. Is that I'm pretty sure tonight is rock bottom. Because, boy, if it's not, oh, wow. Like, what could be worse than weeks and weeks of no runs and not scoring and being terrible after being this close to the World Series a year ago? If this isn't rock bottom, man, wow, you are entering, like, Mets and Jets and Browns and Raiders territory. Like, that's really bad, man.
5: Now, at its, even though they've been awful, 3-7 their last 10, 8 games below 500, they are only 3 games back of that final wild card. Now, there are 6 teams in between them, so you got that. But you referenced there one of my favorite Beatles songs where it's, you know, it's getting better all the time. And in the background, the guy goes, it can't get much worse. That's where you're at with the Seattle Mariners right now. Because day-to-day, it's pain.
1: I'll tell you, it is really, really difficult, man. It is really difficult.
5: It's almost Seahawks season, though. So,
1: yeah,
5: I mean,
1: no, that is true. That is true. It is almost Seahawks season, so there is that.
5: Gotta find some positivity, buddy.
1: it's like I say, whenever I see the Mets lose or something bad with the Jets, I go, the Knicks won it all. What am I really worried about, man? I mean, really, I have nothing else to really talk. I mean, this is, you know, the Knicks won it all. It's in a legendary way, so I got to be okay with it.
5: What's funny is that you're not saying it's almost jet season. You're just still looking in the rear
1: view. No, it doesn't matter, man.
5: I'm just looking back there. Whatever's coming, I know it's painful.
1: I don't need anything. I can just look back and go, hey, whenever I get upset, I'll just get in the car and listen to the fourth quarter of game 4 and the fourth quarter of game 5. I'll just go for a drive and clear my head and just get all excited hearing Mike Breen do the play-by-play again. That's all I got to do. This championship lives forever. It lives absolutely forever, just like Seahawks fans. Hey, go listen to the fourth quarter of the Super Bowl from last year if you want to. Go do that. Don't worry about the Mariners, man. Don't worry about it. It's fine. Absolutely fine.
5: It's all going to be okay.
1: Now, it will all be okay in Detroit at some point soon because, look, the Lions, the Tigers are playing. All I had to do was get rid of Tarik Skubal. But this video that has gone viral in the last few hours is absolute insanity. There are a few things in the world better than local news bloopers, right? The local news bloopers are just the absolute best, man. I mean, every few months you get, here's the latest compilation of stuff, local news, and it's just fantastic. And then once in a while, we get something like we got out of Fox 2 Detroit that TMZ put up in the last few hours. It has gone absolute bananas on social media. So basically, here's the intro. Here's what you need to know. Because apparently this audio has been leaked or was put out because this was something where the anchor is reading a promo. Like they're taping promos to air over the course of the day. I believe that's what's going on. And she's trying to read the promos and what's in the prompter. Hey, coming up on the news later on today, or this is what's coming up here. And there seems to be a little bit of discrepancy between what is in the prompter and what she's saying. So this clip is about a minute long. Just understand that that's the only gist you need to know because, boy, about 30 seconds in is when things get pretty interesting because she's reading the prompter, trying to read the promos, and then a producer comes on the floor to try to tell her and explain what's going on. So there's a backdrop. That's all you need. She's reading promos off a prompter. Producer comes on the stage to talk to her about what she's reading, and this is what we get.
11: I'm going to have to do that again. What's up, Chip? Trace?
12: I think you're
11: I'm in Amy's script, the Amy's Angels one. There was the second thing didn't make sense, so I was just trying to fix that part. And
12: it's not even marked off. Like we're still working.
11: I know, but I didn't have time because we have to do this, so I was still reading it. See, I mean, I can't wait for you to go through them all, and then I go through them because then I'm already getting ready by then. But this time we had to do the PSAs, so finish what? Okay, because Sean just came in here and said something about marking off. Go ahead. I don't think you are. You're walking out really angry. Jeez, oh, Pete. Can I please finish what I'm going to say? What? Bro, grow up. I'm so done with her antics, telling on me every 5 seconds. I'm done.
1: So she calls the producer a name, and then she says, "What the blank is going on?" And then,
11: jeez, oh, Pete.
1: I think my favorite part of this, Harmon, right away, because there's a way to get, you know, to get deeper into this, is I love the fact that she curses, then says, "Jeez, oh, Pete," which is a very popular curse in the Midwest, or not a curse, but just a mild, old-fashioned exclamation. Like, my wife's family all uses "Jeez, oh, Pete."
11: Jeez, oh, Pete.
1: But she curses, then gives you a "Jeez, oh, Pete," and then curses again. Like, why the "Jeez, oh, Pete" in the middle of you? You're starting to throw out there. You're mad at this producer who's saying all these things about you, and you throw in one of those after. Like, I don't understand that. I don't get it.
5: It's a whole thing, right? Like, trying to do the due diligence on this and getting all the ducks in a row. I mean, you got lawsuits filed in a lot of this as well. Discrimination in the workplace, per deadline, Detroit, and then unprofessional workplace behavior and outbursts, you don't say. So you've got all of that, suspensions, just crazy, but I have never heard that phrase before.
1: Oh, man. I'll tell you, Pam's...
5: I've heard a lot of creative things in my days. Yeah, yeah. My family was full of random combinations of curse words and whatever you could string together. I have never heard "Geez, oh, Pete."
1: Yeah, no, it's very... I had never heard it until I started hanging out with my wife's family, and now this is kind of what they say. And I'm like, I didn't even know. And this is like 30 years. Like, and I didn't know that so many people that were unfamiliar with this makes me think, like, it's a regional thing, right? Like, it's, hey, in the Midwest, people say this, because my family's never said... I've never heard people say it here in Los Angeles, but Midwest, like, I've heard that a lot, and I've heard that...
5: It's like muskrat dinners.
1: Sure.
5: Things people have never heard of.
1: Yeah, maybe a little bit more than muskrat dinners, I think, but okay. Like, similar terms are like golly and gee willikers and all. Like, those are all words that are similar to geez, oh, Pete.
5: Gee willikers, mister.
1: But
5: unbelievable.
1: Man, I'll tell you this.
11: Jeez, oh, Pete.
1: Okay, now obviously this anchor and this producer, you know, have had some kind of history together. That maybe clearly they don't like each other. But I can't tell you how many times in my life, whether I was when I was working at ESPN or when I was working local news in ABC here in LA, where an anchor recording something like this comes up, and there is all kinds of craziness that ensues, whether it is the anchor trying to say something, getting mad at the person that wrote it, or just getting mad about something else. I mean, I could probably write a book on my top 10 favorite things that were said by anchors when they were recording promos or recording audio tracks or videos. Like, I can't tell you how many times something like this happens that I was been witness to in my career. And I don't know why, maybe just because, hey, anchors, they get to the point where they're upset having to do this. But I mean, I can remember it happening here at Fox. There is a very famous tape, Fox Sports Radio, of a very big personality from like 20 years ago that couldn't get a read right. And we listened to it over and over again. Like, oh my God. Oh my goodness, he's so mad. He's so mad he can't say these words right. Like, it was really funny.
13: We'll do it live. Do it live. I'll write it and we'll do it live.
1: There are so many instances of this happening. I mean, like, I could do a top 10 and the stories would be amazing. And then I would go, oh, but I missed these five. I got to save these for my next book after that, because there's got to be a second book. Like, it's so common for this to happen. It's incredible.
5: Well, but how many times have you gone and you picked up copy that you hadn't read, or, you know, one of the hosts here or elsewhere haven't read it before they go to read it on air, and then all of a sudden you can hear the gears grind?
1: Mm-hmm.
5: It's that phrase doesn't make sense, or it's inverted, or now it becomes the tap dance to get through the line, or whatever the case may be, and invariably it's like, well, that's not my fault. Like, no, you could have taken the 25 seconds to read the copy before you had to do it in front of a microphone, but, you know, hey, someone else has to be to blame, and this is you know, Alex plays the Bill O'Reilly. I mean, that's perhaps the most famous of all of them. Oh, but every local news outlet has plenty. I mean, Alex has a wall for all of us of malpropisms. Not necessarily us cursing somebody out, but certainly all of those moments are found. The walls have ears, as my dad always reminded me.
1: The most famous one, the one I could tell you about, I'll tell you the most famous one.
5: Okay.
1: That maybe that some people have heard, but maybe not. It was at ESPN. I'm going back. This is the 1994 World Cup. Okay, so this is the 1994 World Cup, the first time the World Cup really broke through in the United States. ESPN's coverage of it was everywhere. You know, the United States, they beat Colombia, they move on to the knockout stage for the first time in forever, and it was really, really exciting time. So we were doing a story that night. Like every night was like a recap of the day, because there were all games during the day and all the big stories. So this is the first time a lot of people on the air are hearing names that mm-hmm. are being broadcast. So Gary Miller, who was set to do the voice tracks for the World Cup piece, went down and did this. And the person who wrote it, I forget who it was, saved the tracks so we could all listen to them. Right, so we could all listen to them after, because he couldn't get the names right, and Gary wasn't mad. He's laughing the entire time that he couldn't get the reads right, and it was hysterical. And the one he couldn't get right was the goalie for Italy was Gianluca Pagliuca. Right, he just couldn't get the name right, and in fact, it became this whole big thing. Like after that happened, for the next 2 years, Dan and Keith on SportsCenter, when something would come up and people would shake hands, like one of them would say, "Oh, Gianluca Pagliuca, oh Gianluca Pagliuca, Gianluca Pagliuca." Right, nobody knows what that means, but it was a reference to that. Right, every time Gianluca Pagliuca, oh Gianluca Pagliuca, Gianluca, and he couldn't get it right, and he got so frustrated, and he says, "Gianluca Pagliuca." Pagliuca, yo, blankety, blankety, blankety, blankety, blank. And we'd listen to it in the edit bays where, hey, nobody's around. Let's listen to the Gary Miller tracks. Let's listen to the World Cup 94 tracks again. And they were hysterical. And Gary, he was such a great sport about it, because he laughed, because he knew he couldn't get it right. It was impossible. And it was just one of those things. But there are tapes, there are situations like that. Not all of them are like this, where Gary just had this situation. But stuff like this, where this anchor gets mad at a producer and we all find out about it. Like, I mean, that's the hidden gold mine of outtakes that you don't see when stuff gets recorded. 100%.
5: Yeah, this is one, looking at it, it seems like it happened in 2023. So it had laying in wait for a long time.
1: And now TMZ just put this out. Because as you said, it's going on with stuff that's happening, you know, the legal situation, things going on, and you see this like, okay, like here's, okay, all right, now we're just finding it out now, and everybody's watching it on social media. You see this.
5: And you immediately start asking, where are the other tapes?
1: Yeah.
5: Because I guarantee you that wasn't the first time she went off on somebody.
1: Where's more on this? Well, really, I want to see more.
14: Stop the hammering out there. Who's got a hammer? Where is it?
15: I don't know.
14: Where's the hammer? Is it on the, go up on the other floor. Somebody go up there and stop the hammering. Stop the hammering. It just sucks.
1: I just think of that line from Scrooge, will you hold the bleak hammering, please? Hold the hammering, please. When he's trying to talk to Andy McDowell, I better go. No, stay. Will you hold the hammering, please? Exit out.
5: Caught on tape.
1: Exit out by Nefresca. Exit Swollen Dome. The Jason Smith Show with Mike Harmon live from the Fox Sports Radio studios. We got some more big stuff out of the NFL coming up next. You want a big bowl prediction made by a quarterback getting ready for this season? Oh, all that and more next right here. Jason Smith, Mike Harmon. This is Fox Sports Radio.
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13: Said our hustler's work is never through. 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
18: Stop the hammering.
16: I thought you were going to call me Jizo Pete. Oh, Jizo Pete. I'm telling you, Pam's Aunt Janet says that all the time. All the time she says that.
18: All right, go,
16: that. Damn
18: go.
16: It, Janet. We have that big NFL story coming your way in a couple of minutes. One quarterback has made a really big, bold prediction for this year. But
18: I love it.
16: We got John Paul Morosi coming up in about a half hour. All the latest news in Major League Baseball. What's next for Kettle Marte? What is next for the Dodgers as they embark on whatever their last 6 weeks of this season's going to be? After big news for the Dodgers today, they've watched Shohei Ohtani throw. So potentially Ohtani could come back at some point and pitch again.
18: Yay.
16: Throwing in the bullpen, progressing towards a return to the mound, maybe.
18: Mm-hmm.
16: But at the same time, they put Edwin Diaz on the injured list because of inflammation in the right side of his neck. Dave Roberts saying that it's kind of something that he felt Monday night. We don't know if it's something that's been there, whatever it was, but we're going to put him on the IL and force him to and see what happens when he comes back from this. Now, how much of this is Edwin Diaz has a neck injury? How much of it is we want to give you some time to just sit back and not pitch for a little while and get your head right? Whatever. This is what the Dodgers are doing. This is what they needed to do. We told you they had to take him out of the closer's role because they're never going to be able to trust him this year.
18: Can I be the horrible guy and make the obvious joke?
16: You are the horrible guy. So go ahead. Why not?
18: He heard it while turning quickly to see where the ball flew.
16: Very nice. Very nice. Very nice.
18: I mean, it was just, it was out there, yeah. Like one
16: no,
18: of his
16: it was
18: pitches.
16: Good. That was good. It was right. It was served up right over the heart of the plate. Again, just like his pitches. Yeah.
18: Swinging a long one.
16: But for to the flip side of this for the Dodgers, right? Just we've talked a lot about them and the issues they're having with the bullpen and going forward is that, just think about this for a second, right? The last 24 hours has been filled with a lot of stories. Look, Edwin Diaz has been awful. His ERA is 11.5, right? They gave him a lot of money to come in and close for the next 5 years. They gave Kyle Tucker the biggest contract in MLB history, and Kyle Tucker has been terrible. Dropped the fly ball last night. Video of him looking like maybe he's crying in the Dodgers dugout. There's a lot of questions about him. Is he okay? Where is he at? Does he need to sit down for a while? Like that joking video of him coming out of the dugout, wanting to hand his glove to Ohtani to play the outfield before he goes out there to play. Like, this is a really difficult situation now regarding these two players. The Dodgers had the worst offseason of any team in Major League Baseball. Just think about that. Of all the teams that had bad offseasons, right? The Mets had a bad offseason. Yeah, awful offseason. the Dodgers had the worst offseason of anybody in Major League Baseball. The two big players they signed that they gave over almost $300 million of contracts to are both terrible. Edwin Diaz has been awful. Kyle Tucker has been awful. And these are guys they're into a lot of money for the next few years. Right? Like this is like a titanically bad offseason for an MLB team. Anybody that had this offseason would be, look at what happened to us. It's all we can't even field a team the rest of the way. I don't know what we can do. I don't know if we can fill out paychecks the rest of the way. We owe Kyle Tucker all of this money and Edwin Diaz all of this money. And this is why, like, I'm okay that the Mets didn't win the money battle for either of these players, because sometimes we talked about it last night that the best free agent signings are the signings you don't make, right? Because now look at the Dodgers, that who knows what kind of player Kyle Tucker and Edwin Diaz is going to be for them going forward. But this is where things are different than you think, because they had the worst offseason in Major League Baseball, and they're still 25 games over 500, and the team everybody believes is going to get to the World Series. Then when October comes, everything's going to get right because of Ohtani and Freeman, and Betts is starting to hit, and other players who are coming back, and their starting pitching is getting healthy, all of it. Yes, they're still going to have bullpen problems, but this is normal on-the-field problems that all contenders get in the postseason have. Sometimes it's the bottom of your lineup, sometimes it's your bullpen, sometimes it's a couple of positions, whatever it is, everybody's got some kind of issues going into the playoffs. But the Dodgers had the worst offseason of anybody in Major League Baseball. One of the worst, like, all-time offseasons with what they've done so far, and still they're 25 games over 500. Like, that's something that should really piss off and scare the rest of Major League Baseball, that they can get this offseason this wrong. And they're not hanging around 500, couple of games over. They are still running away with the National League West. That should be the scariest part for everybody in Major League Baseball.
18: Yeah, I mean, they keep on going down the line. Mookie Betts, as bad as shown up the last week or so, he's been awful all season long. You've seen Teoscar Hernandez has been terrible. You had a number of guys that missed the first half of the season, in and out of the lineup. Blake Snell just started pitching. Ohtani hasn't pitched since July, what is it, 2nd or 3rd? I mean, just go on down the line. You've got a million of these things. Your relievers have been terrible. Obviously, your man Edwin Diaz draws the brunt of the criticism and the one-liners. Heavy is the head who wears the biggest contract. But all of those guys have struggled. Dave Roberts going, what's your option? You know, getting all testy. But he was speaking from a place of fear to a degree, right? Starting pitching's been fine. Yeah, you've had injuries and Ohtani, again, not being able to pitch, but you knew reinforcements were coming. Hitting, you've had your ups and downs. Paja's been great. Ohtani's got ridiculous numbers, not stealing bases, but putting up his big numbers. You haven't seen Will Smith in forever, and yet here you are still with this record. Yeah, forget about the one-offs. All right, they added Scooble, or before the season, remember when they added Kyle Tucker? The world was burning because of Kyle Tucker. How silly that seems in retrospect now, doesn't it? All of that negative energy seemed to have shifted into his plate appearances and fielding prowess, or lack thereof. But you talk about all of those. Well, that's where you get into the argument if you're Major League Baseball. It's not that they're spending a lot of money. It's like they can keep trying to buy themselves out of mistakes, or guys getting old or playing inefficiently, and they still run away and hide. It's also the indictment of the rest of the teams in their division. Looking at you, San Francisco. Looking at you, underperforming Padres. And the Rockies are just the Rockies. But we talk about it, that you can have all of these mistakes, all of these bad or down seasons, and in the end, it doesn't matter.
16: Yeah, it's a case of, how can the rich continue to get richer when they make moves like this? Now, eventually the bill's going to come due, right? Eventually this bill is going to come due with Tucker getting all this money, Ohtani having to pay, but it's not happening now. It's not happening this year. Oh, if any team can withstand the closer you went out and spent $17 million a year for that stinks, yeah, the Dodgers can. Oh, we went out and got the best position player in the offseason that's absolutely terrible that we can't even put in the lineup? Yeah, doesn't matter. We'll withstand that. We'll put somebody else in there. Everything's going to be fine. We'll move Tommy Edman to the outfield. We'll play here. We'll do X, Y, and Z, and we'll do it. Like, this is something the Dodgers can do that no other team in Major League Baseball can. And it's incredibly impressive. Like, for all this, hey, trouble, trouble, trouble. No, still with all of this, the Dodgers 24 games over 500.
18: Well, but it's the addition to the last 2 years where all of the money spent, the all-star lineup assembled, and still pushed to the boundaries multiple times on those run to World Series wins, to where if you're the Dodgers front office, look at all it took. It's like, yeah, but you wouldn't have had player XYZ if you couldn't. So I see the arguments, and I see it lining up, and certainly the amount of hate and vitriol towards the Dodgers is growing. I was hanging out a little bit, grabbing a cup of coffee before, and the entire discussion going on at the table behind me was about those damn Dodgers.

0: Major League history dating back to 1888. Brewers led 1-0 in the fifth. Milwaukee second baseman Bryce Terang returned tonight. He'd missed the four-game series in L.A., had 2 walks, 2 runs scored. He had been out with a sore knee. Brewers with the best record in the majors, 78-48. 4.5-game lead over the Cubs in the division to start the night. The Cubs are tied 3-3 going to the bottom of the eighth, hosting the White Sox. They are in a rain delay. Meanwhile, the late game in Colorado is in the bottom of the ninth, and it's the Dodgers 7-5 over the Rockies. While the Cubs' Pete Crow-Armstrong hit one out tonight, Shohei Ohtani has a homer as well, his 30th. In the AL West, Houston's lead just 1 game ahead of the Rangers now. Houston was beaten at home 3-1 by the Angels. At Texas, the Rangers shut out Washington 5-0. Minnesota 4-1 over Atlanta. Kansas City with 3 runs bottom of the ninth beat the A's 4-3. The Royals had trailed 3-0 in the seventh. A's shortstop Jacob Wilson was out for his second straight game with a sore shoulder. And A's outfielder Tyler Soderstrom will have season-ending hip surgery. Boston beat Arizona 9-4. And Boston outfielder Roman Anthony started rehab at AA tonight and homered, finally back from the finger injury. And Red Sox shortstop Trevor Story could be activated this weekend. San Diego won in New York, ending the Mets' 4-game winning streak 5-2. Fernando Tatis Jr. hit 2 home runs and robbed a grand slam bid in right field.
1: Yeah, no fan decided to try to grab that home run and let him just catch that ball easy. No fan said, I want to try to grab this grand slam home run. We'd have won the game.
0: Jeffrey Mayer only at Yankee City.
1: And plus he's 50 now. So I don't know that he would do that anymore.
2: Well, he doesn't have the same flexibility.
0: He could lean over, but he just can't return to his seat.
3: Yeah.
0: Pittsburgh beat Detroit 4-1. Pirates pitcher Paul Skeens had had his start pushed back to tomorrow. Last game, Skeens had averaged a career low on the fastball under 96. Now, it was Miami at Philadelphia. Phils won their 5th straight, 6-4 over the Marlins. St. Louis with a shutout win at Cincinnati, 3-0. Former Angel Joe Adell in Cleveland tonight had a homer, 6 RBIs. He went 3-for-4. Guardians beat San Francisco 8-1, and the winning pitcher, ex of Washington, Foster Griffin, is 14-4. Nick Martinez of Tampa Bay was 12-3 this year, but was beaten in Tampa Bay 10-5 by Toronto. And the Yankees won 3-1 at Baltimore. Trent Grisham, all 3 RBIs, including a homer. The rest of his team went 3-for-28. But the Yankees win. They're now 5 games back in first place Tampa Bay in the AL East. And good news for the Yanks, the pitcher Carlos Rodon came off the injured list to start tonight, went 4 innings, 4 strikeouts. And Yankee outfielder Cody Bellinger could start rehab at AAA on Thursday. LA Chargers new center Tyler Biadasz was carted off at practice with a leg injury. The Giants signed running back Najee Harris. The Seahawks reportedly still plan to sign defensive back Terrion Arnold. North Carolina's starting quarterback will be Billy Edwards, a transfer from Wisconsin. In the WNBA, the 4 games are final. Atlanta got Angel Reese's 21 points, 10 rebounds, and a win at Las Vegas. Connecticut was 8-25, but won its game in Boston against the LA Sparks. It was Chicago over New York, and Indiana sent Toronto to an 11th straight loss, 101-95. Caitlin Clark, 24 points. Coco Gauff won her third round match in Cincinnati, but Sloan Stephens lost. Back to you.
1: Thank you, Steve-O. So, today, Baker Mayfield made a pretty big statement. Talking to the media today, he said this year, quote, the Bucks, I think we're going to shock a lot of people this year. When a reporter followed up, are you that confident? He said, hell yeah, I am. Everybody's picking us probably to have a losing record, so we'll see. Now, this is great. Baker Mayfield, again, has always been great with a chip on his shoulder and talking about this. And, hey, we're going to shock a lot of people this year. People think we stink. I'm going to say something that maybe we have to give the Bucks a little bit of credit for, right? Because a very public preseason, Baker Mayfield, the Bucks couldn't come to terms on a contract extension, so he's going to play this year. And, you know, they wanted to lowball him, according to Mayfield, and he didn't want to take the offer. So now he's going to play this year and see what happens. I'm wondering, right, and I'm just throwing this out there. Now, he's been terrific the last 3 years for Tampa Bay, right? He's been terrific. Now, has he been a top-5 quarterback? Has he led them far in the playoffs? You know, he got the big playoff win over the Eagles a couple of years ago. But, hey, are we going to commit to Baker Mayfield for the future? Now, if you're Tampa, I think you're crazy. You found a guy that's really good, that's thrown nearly 100 touchdowns the last 3 years. Yeah, I think you want to keep the guy. But I'm giving Tampa Bay a little bit of credit here because – maybe they're

0: doing this on purpose. Maybe this is one of those, hey, Mayfield's been really good, but we haven't gone as far as we've expected. Maybe this is the year where we say, yeah, we're going to wait and see on you, Baker. And maybe this is to motivate Mayfield to have that kind of lights out season that is going to force him to say, okay, now we'll pay. We'll give you all kinds of money. Maybe it's a 40 touchdown season, because we've seen when he's got a chip on his shoulder in the past, this has worked well for Baker Mayfield. So maybe this is part of Tampa Bay's plan to go, yeah, we really like the guy. He's not going anywhere this year. If he has a bad year, maybe we think about drafting somebody else. But boy, if we tell him we don't know and not sure if we want to pay him, he's going to come into this year with his hair on fire, and we're going to get the best Baker Mayfield we could possibly get in a year where the NFC maybe has a little bit of a downtick to it, because while the Rams look like they're dominant, the Niners look like they're going to take a step back. No one's really believing that the Seahawks are going to really, you know, build on last year. The Eagles might not be as good. Maybe the Lions aren't as good. Maybe the Bears aren't as good. So maybe this is our year, and this is a motivation-type situation where they know exactly what they're doing and not paying Mayfield, hoping that, well, we get the best year we can out of them, and then we'll see where we're at after 2026.
1: Yeah, I mean, you still have the whatever situation with Vita Vea, right? He wants to be traded. They told him to beat it. But you've got a good defensive line to get after the opposition, keep your defense, and give Baker a chance to go do great things. You've got a pretty good and loaded receiving core. Ottinger, tight end, McMillan, Abuka, and Godwin if he's healthy. Offensive line, guys kind of rounding into their mid-career kind of space. Nobody aging out just yet. So you have an opportunity here, still division favorites. And if it goes to hell, you're probably firing your coach and you'll look for a new quarterback and pair everybody together in the draft and move it forward. But you can also do what Washington had done with Kirk Cousins all those years ago. It's like, you know, go prove it and then do it again and then do it again. Is it, you know, penny wise, pound foolish to a degree? But if it keeps him pissed off and playing good football, I think your team and your fan base will be happy.
0: Might be all you need, right? Again, playing chess with Baker Mayfield. Who knew, right? All of a sudden.
1: Yeah, played puppeteer. They are the Geppetto. He is just Pinocchio.
0: You say we're being cheap. I say we're playing chess, right? There we go.
1: Nicely done.
0: Coming up next, we get back into round two of maybe the greatest radio game we have besides the Magic Johnson Twitter game.
2: I'm so excited.
0: Know Your Bus, Kids. If you haven't heard it, trust me, you want to hear it next. Jason and Mike, Fox.
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0: Fox Sports Radio, the Jason Smith Show with my best friend, Mike Harmon. We have birthed the next great radio game tonight. Unfortunately, we can only do it so many times. But that's okay. We'll enjoy it while we can. Last couple of days, biggest story in the NBA has been the potential sale of the Lakers. I mean, the Lakers are being sold. But Jeannie Buss, former owner of the Lakers, who sold the Lakers to Mark Walter, who then subsequently sold it to Josh Kushner and Bob Iger. Discrepancy whether or not she's going to stay on with the Lakers because her siblings decided to sell the rest of their shares with the team. So now Jeannie Buss will no longer be able to be governor of the Lakers. Jeannie Buss saying, blank you, I'm pushing you all out, running the team myself. Now the siblings are saying, oh, blank us, no, blank you. We're voting to sell the rest of our shares in the Lakers, and good luck because you're out as governess. That being said, it is time to educate as well as entertain. So we play the Know Your Buss Kids game with Alex Teichert as our contestant.
1: Yay.
0: Alex Teichert knows nothing about the Buss Kids. This is how we play. Myself, Mike Harmon, Steve DeSager, playing along at home. I give you a first name, and Alex Teichert, you need to tell me if that is the name of a bus kid or not.
3: Sounds good.
0: Know your bus kids.
3: Love them.
1: You haven't done any studying in the last hour, right?
3: Oh, absolutely not.
0: No, okay. No, no. The only thing, obviously, that we told you know now, because we've done it last hour.
3: Yes.
0: Basically, they're all named James.
3: Yes.
0: Okay, okay. Very good.
3: Makes sense why she liked Jay Moore.
0: Maybe. Yeah.
3: That's literally the capital right, J.
0: Phil Jackson doesn't seem to fit anymore.
3: No.
20: Well, he still has really? A J in there.
0: Okay, that's true. Okay.
3: That's the end, though. Right.
20: Hey, Jackson.
3: She wanted to start with a J.
0: Maybe Jackson Buss is a kid. You never know.
3: Wow.
0: Let's see.
3: Huh.
0: Jesse. Is Jesse Buss a Buss kid? Teichert, how do you feel about this?
3: Not confident.
0: Not confident.
3: No.
0: All right, I'm going to say, since you're not confident, you're going to get it right. That's my thing.
3: Okay.
0: You are going to get it right because you have no idea and you're going to guess right.
3: Okay.
0: Harmon?
20: Agreed.
0: Okay.
20: I'm with you. He's going to get this one.
1: I say no.
0: You say he's not going to get it right. Okay. All right.
3: I have lost Steve's faith.
0: Yeah, you have. You lost it last hour.
3: He was upset.
0: When I said Johnny Buss.
3: Yeah.
0: And you said no and Steve went, oh, come on.
1: Because... You said you had no idea.
3: I didn't.
1: I thought that was my best chance to get one right.
3: That's the point.
0: Jesse Buss. Is Jesse Buss a Buss kid?
3: I always remember the great Jesse's Girl. I'm going to say yes from the song.
0: Jesse Buss is a Buss kid.
1: Yeah. Oh, I should get half a point because he thinks Jesse's a girl.
3: Oh, that's true. Is it not?
0: No, Jesse.
3: No.
0: You know what?
3: Uncle Jesse?
0: I feel bad for Steve. He's about to bang his head against the wall. I'm going to give you a half a point on that one, Steve.
20: I did that. Uncle Jesse from the Glimpse of Hazard.
0: Yeah, okay.
20: You got Jesse, the great Jesse. Debbie Ryan from the show of the same name.
0: Sure. You got Jesse James.
3: Oh.
0: Yeah,
3: sure.
20: Jesse the Body Ventura.
0: And the other Jesse James.
3: Who's that one?
0: Well, it was Jesse James the singer.
20: Whoa.
0: Jesse James the outlaw.
3: Oh, okay.
0: Yeah, there's a bunch of Jesse.
20: Oh, I thought you were going... Oh.
0: No. Where was I going?
20: I thought you were going into some other nether regions, too.
0: We got... Wow.
3: Yeah, where are we going, Mike?
0: Where's your mind tonight, Harmon? Come on, man.
1: Jesse Full House.
0: Jesse... Oh, sure.
20: Yeah.
0: Sure.
20: Great hair.
3: Jesse Eisenberg?
0: Yep. Okay, we're done with Jesse.
20: Luther.
0: We're done with Jesse. Yeah. We're done.
3: Okay.
0: We're on to Jake.
3: Jake.
0: Is Jake Buss a Buss kid?
3: Jake
0: Buss.
3: I feel confident in this one.
0: You do?
3: Yeah.
0: Ooh, I'm saying you're not going to get it. I'm saying no. If you're confident, I'm saying no. Not going to get it. Harmon?
20: He got egomaniacal and chesty. No.
0: Okay.
1: No. Clean sweep. No.
3: Wow.
0: Clean sweep. No. We all have no faith that you know if Jake Buss is a Buss kid.
3: Okay.
0: Okay.
3: Well, guess what?
0: What?
3: I don't care if it is or isn't. I dislike Jake Paul, so no. I hope it's not a kid. That's my reason.
0: So your answer is?
3: No, not a kid.
0: You're not using any logic whatsoever.
3: Zero. I just dislike Jake Paul.
0: But you got it right.
3: Let's go!
1: That's how he gets it right. Yeah.
0: Is not a Buss kid.
3: That's how we do it here.
0: Jake Paul. Jake Butt, sure. Sure. Oh, yeah.
3: Who's Butt?
20: Jake Busey.
3: Oh.
0: Okay. No,
3: that's a good Butt.
0: Okay, we can't just keep naming people with these names. We can't.
20: Jake and the Fat Man.
0: Can't just keep... you gotta explain to millennials what Jake and the Fat Man is.
3: It's the
20: fantastic show.
0: William
20: Conrad, 1987.
0: William Conrad was the fat man.
1: Who was an actual fat man.
0: He
1: didn't just put on weight for the role.
0: He was a fat
3: suit.
0: I thought Jake was the fat man. No, that's right. He was William Conrad was the fat man. Who was Jake?
20: Joe Penny.
3: Or was Jake eaten by the fat man?
0: No. Joe Penny, who then made it big on Riptide.
20: Nicely done.
0: Perry King and
3: Tyler Mason.
0: No. And Gerald McCraney.
3: McCrane?
5: Yeah, McCraney.
3: Oh.
5: McCraney.
1: By the way, Harmon, that was in the nice, not so nice old days where you could just name a TV show Jake and the Fat Man.
3: Yeah.
1: Man.
3: Yeah. What's going on, Fat Man?
5: Jaden? Is Jaden Buss a bus kid?
3: Not confident on this one.
5: Not confident. No. I'll say you get it right.
3: Oh, God.
5: My strategy, I'm sticking to it. Harmon?
3: Jaden.
20: He's getting this one wrong.
1: No.
3: Jaden.
5: Wow, clean sweep for he's not getting it. Okay. Jaden Buss. Is Jaden Buss a bus kid?
3: You know, I'm going to go with my pass logic because it helped me get it right.
5: What's your pass
3: also,
5: logic?
3: I didn't like Jake Paul. Also don't like Jaden Smith. Not a fan. Think he's a little too showy, so I'm going to say no.
5: What about Jaden Daniels in the number 5?
3: I'm cool with that one.
5: Okay.
3: I'm going to say no, though. I don't like Jaden Smith.
5: Jaden Buss.
3: Not a kid.
5: Is not.
3: Let's go! Yeah!
20: How about that?
5: Your intellect and logic is truly dizzying.
3: But it works.
5: I will tell you that. No, it does work.
3: Does it have to make sense?
1: By the way, with the Jaden Daniels reference, you can't say there are 5 siblings.
5: Oh, no, there are 6 kids total.
3: 6?
5: 6 kids total. Yes, Genie and the other ones.
3: Wow.
5: Yeah, I think that's a rock band. Genie and the other ones.
1: Yeah, it's like the Jackson.
5: Sure, the Jackson 4+1. Yeah. That's how it works. Coming up next, all the latest big news out of Major League Baseball with John Paul Morosi, Fox. Hi, this is Jason Smith. 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
12: The Dodgers held on 7-6 at Colorado. Shohei Ohtani with his 30th home run. By the way, Pete Crow Armstrong with another leadoff homer for the Cubs tonight. Houston just a game ahead of the Rangers in the AL West. Texas a 5-0 winner over Washington, while Houston lost at home 3-1 to the Angels. Milwaukee 22-0 over Seattle in a game the Brewers led 1-0 in the fifth. San Diego's Fernando Tatis Jr. hit 2 home runs in a 5-2 victory at the Mets, ending New York's 4-game winning streak. Philadelphia won its 5th in a row, 6-4 over Miami. Cleveland beat San Francisco 8-1. Joe Adell, a homer and 6 RBIs. Toronto won at Tampa Bay 10-5. Yankees won at Baltimore 3-1. I'm Steve DeSager.
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0: 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That's Jason Smith Show. Hit the subscribe button, then tap the thumbs up icon, comment away, agree or disagree. Let us know what you think. Again, just search Jason Smith Show on YouTube and subscribe. Mike and I love putting this content up for you every single night. Well, a big night in Major League Baseball. What's next for the Dodgers? What's next for Ketel Marte? What's next for the Mariners? Oh, my goodness. Joining us now on the hotline, nobody better to break it down with, MLB Network insider extraordinaire. He's on Twitter at John Morosi. It is the Pope, John Paul Morosi. Pope, what's happening, man? How are you tonight?
30: I'm doing great, and I just want to remind all of our listeners tonight that I, just while you were doing the introduction, I went onto YouTube, typed in Jason Smith Show, and it very quickly populates excellent content. So I would recommend So the only thing, if you are driving, do not do this right now, because do it when you get home. I always want to say don't text and drive, but I can confirm sources independently confirming the Jason Smith Show YouTube page is excellent, informative, and I will learn a lot about a variety of NBA topics that I don't know a whole lot about that I'm going to learn by reading and listening to this amazing YouTube page.
0: Well, thank you very much. And just so you know, I did not tell John Paul, hey, can you mention this? That is completely unprompted from John Paul Morosi right there.
30: That's right. Exactly. It's authentic and recognizing the excellent content that you put out there, because as we have covered a great many times, I still, while I obviously cover a lot of baseball, cover a lot of hockey, dabble in the field hockey, dabble in World Cup soccer, but there are a great many things like the NFL that I don't know a lot about. So I need to educate myself. And because I go, because again, the last time I knew a lot about the Lions, our radio colleague Rodney Pete was playing for the Lions. So this goes back a few years.
0: Well, I also think I know why John Paul is doing this, Mike, and I wouldn't be the radio host I was if I did not bring this up. Is that, you know,
4: super sleuthing?
0: Every year, John Paul Morosi picks the Seattle Mariners for stuff that's very special. Last year, he picked them for special things. They nearly made the World Series. Every year, he does it. And tonight, the Mariners lost 22-0. So I think maybe he was hoping I wouldn't bring up that 22-0 loss. But John Paul, 22-0, like this is rock bottom for the Mariners, right? Like, it doesn't get worse than this, does it?
30: Two field goals to go along with a touchdown and a safety there that the Packers rolled up on that win. Listen, the only silver lining for the Mariners is that the total goals don't count. This is not a tiebreaker in the World Cup group stage right now. Listen, it was ironic because I was actually on the air earlier today with my friend Jamie Campbell on Sportsnet in Toronto, and Jamie said somewhat tongue-in-cheekly, "Hey, John, we're going to talk about the Mariners because by the standards of this American League wildcard picture, two wins in a row, they're on a winning streak. How great is this?" And I went into this whole thing about all the Mariners. They've got they now have got Brendan Donovan back, and they're going to turn the corner. Maybe Cal Raleigh's going to get going, and it did not work. I said that like 7 hours ago. That was my statement. And now, the only redeeming quality here is that they are in the American League wild card standings, which is the ultimate. You know how when a quick tangent here, I was very fortunate that when I was in college and I was failing organic chemistry, we had what was called a redemption final, where if you scored better on a particular section of the final, that would then become your midterm grade. It would boost you up a little bit. Again, I was set up to succeed. That was a real thing. The resurrection final is what it was called. Well, it's as if all these teams right now in the wild card mix, all below 500 for that final spot, they're all getting the redemption resurrection final. Rangers, Twins, Jays, Guardians, Orioles, Tigers, Mariners. To varying degrees, they're still involved, despite the fact that their first half had very little about it to be redeemed.
4: All right, so let's ask that question. Wild card, I mean, in both leagues, the fact that in American League, obviously more pronounced, but is mediocrity / bad baseball still good for baseball because it's close late?
30: You know, Mike, I was actually contemplating that exact question earlier today, and here's where I land on it. It is good. It is good for baseball. It is good for baseball. It really is. Because if you looked at the olden days, way back in the day, when it was just four playoff teams per league, okay, so not actually that long ago, was the rule where you'd have four playoff teams, okay, the three division champions and a wild card. If that was the case, there would be almost no drama on the National League side. Brewers, Dodgers, Braves, Cubs, that's it. And then on the AL side, all these teams we're talking about, yes, you would have still a pretty dramatic 2-3 matchup in the American League East where the Yankees and Red Sox would be going at it. But there wouldn't be that much drama. I suppose there would be for those two divisions there in the Central and the West. But the point is, we have a lot more drama, and there's about a half a dozen teams, again, Rangers, Twins, Blue Jays, Guardians, Orioles, Tigers, Mariners. In any other world, those in the pre-expansion of the wild card universe, those teams would all be looking at their prospect lists and thinking about 2027. It is much better this way. I realize there will be a mediocre team that makes it in, but there have been mediocre teams that have made it in. And basically every other sport we have the conversation, I at least know this much about the NFL, there's almost always a team that is somewhere right at the level of a winning record, losing record, 500, that gets in, and there's always an outcry. Does this team belong in there? I've followed enough to know that. And there's plenty of teams in the NHL that are propped up by what people like to call the loser points when you get a point for losing in overtime. So in general, I am okay with it. I realize there is a lot of mediocrity, but I would rather have fans caring about baseball than not caring about baseball. And there are six or seven American League cities that right now care about the game that would not care about the game as much if their teams were out of it under the old rules.
0: MLB Network insider John Paul Morosi, our guest here on Fox Sports Radio. All right, let's get to what's happened the last few days, the big conversation around the Dodgers. Edwin Diaz goes on the injured list with a neck injury. Maybe they just want to sit him down with an ERA of 11.5. Kyle Tucker, all kinds of problems with the Dodgers. This signing did not work out. And I know the Dodgers have been kind of taking it in the teeth over the course of the past few days. But John Paul, we talked about this earlier tonight, is that the amazing thing is that this would sink just about any other team in Major League Baseball. The Dodgers had the worst offseason of anybody in the game, the money they gave out to Tucker and Edwin Diaz, and still they're 24 games over 500 and lead the NL West by 8 games. Like if anything should piss off people in Major League Baseball, like, that should be what it is. Not the Dodgers spent all this money. Oh, they spent, can outspend everybody. They spent $300 million on guys they can't even put on the field, and they're still up by 24. They're still over 500 by 24 games.
30: Jason, that is exactly the point, that they are making all of these mistakes, and yet they're better than just about anyone else. And it is proof positive, if we're being honest about this, that the Dodgers are playing a different game than everyone else. The ability they have to defer money, to bring in players, obviously, that those that even want to, that they're comfortable. Again, Ohtani set the standard for this, deferring money to the future, clever opt-outs, whatever it might be, it allows them to build this super team and manage their payroll accordingly, which I think does cry out for a need to change the system in some way. I guess time will tell if that ends up being a salary cap or just a reduction on the ability of deferred payments, et cetera. Obviously, I would believe that if that were to happen, a lot of the contracts that have been signed will be grandfathered in. It's going to take some time to work through it, but this is evidence that they can make mistakes, and they have made mistakes. Just go back and look at their last 10 years. They've spent plenty of money that has not brought back a whole lot of value, but they have the ability to make mistakes and still win and still outspend their mistakes. And listen, they've developed their own talent very well, in some ways at least. They've also been able to trade some of their players to get better veteran players. They did it again this year with Skubal. But you're spot on. This is evidence of the unfair playing field is not just signing the players. It's the fact that you can make mistakes when you sign the players and then still go on and potentially win the World Series. That is how the system is not fair and why there is an outcry for change.
4: Chippy, we stay with the Dodgers for a second and go National League-wide. You got your Shohei Ohtani getting back towards throwing and, you know, bullpen sessions, whatever. The long road is that first step. If you had to cast a vote today for MVP, both he and PCA, Homer again, huge rain delay now in Chicago, who you casting a vote for? Does the pitching first half outweigh the stolen base and defense of PCA?
30: Pete Crow Armstrong is the National League MVP right now. If I had a ballot in front of me at the moment,
0: he yay! Gets the vote. Thanks, John he's Paul. Just, yay!
30: He's just and again, I knew that this was going to come up because for those that don't know, for those that are looking for an explanation as to the anguished cries of one of your brave co-hosts, well, that is because Pete Crow Armstrong's journey in pro ball began as a young member of the New York Mets, and he was then traded for a rental player, Javier Baez, and that has become a as you may understand, a bone of contention for our dear colleague Mr. Jason Smith. So it's understandable. It is really, really wild to think about how all of these things would be different. And actually, I'm glad that you brought my attention back to the fact that PCA was a Mets prospect. Because one of the most important things is is that GMs, good GMs, and I'm going to tell on ourselves a little bit here, they don't always have to listen to us. When we say, hey, go out there and sign this big-time player, go sign Kyle Tucker, go sign Edwin Diaz, go trade for Javier Baez, sometimes the right answer is, no, you know what, I'm not going to do that because I like my guys, or I don't want to, or if I spend a dollar on Kyle Tucker, at least in any sort of rational budgetary universe, a dollar on Kyle Tucker is not a dollar you can spend on someone else. And that is the essential issue that Major League Baseball is trying to confront themselves with. But it is the ability to say no, my friends, is really important for Major League Baseball general managers. And the Dodgers don't have to say it as often, but believe you me, if you are a small to a mid-market GM, you've got to know what your limit is. And sometimes, you know what, Jason and Mike? The wise thing is to not trade Pete Crow Armstrong.
4: Oh, I thought you were going to say Pete Alonso and let him leave.
0: Stop with that!
30: There's another guy by the name of Pete Alonso who Mike, can you refresh my memory? Did he just win a Player of the Week award in the National League? Oh, no, he doesn't play in the National League anymore. He signed with an American League team. Yeah, so, Jason, you lay it out there. I'll say this. Dollar for dollar, you're right. The Dodgers spent more money on ineffective players. But, man, there's this team out east that made a pretty good bid for another pretty abysmal offseason, too. So, man, it's amazing when the two teams that have lousy off seasons, their first names are New York and Los Angeles. And man, sitting here in the middle part of the country, it does make interesting sport to look at the coast and say, hey, what were you guys doing, man?
0: Well, ours, John Paul, ours is an aspect. I say, okay, we didn't bring back Alonso, but we didn't sign Tucker and Diaz. So, okay. I'm okay with that. All right, then. Well, that's a lie.
30: Okay. Have you looked at some other guys you signed? I'm not going to.
0: I'm just going to focus on that, John Paul. I'm just going to focus on that right now.
30: Just in the fullness of dialogue here, we do have those numbers. You know, Jason, they're publicly available. You go to Baseball Reference again, not when you're driving, but at some point in time later on tonight, just log on there and say, yeah, how many guys here are under league average hitters? There's a few names there. There's a few names there, Jason.
0: All right. Well, lastly, John, and I say lastly, hey, Ketel Marte on the restricted list with the Diamondbacks didn't show up for a game the other night, and now supposedly was going back for tests on his knee. I'm going to give you three choices for Marte the rest of this year. He either doesn't play in Major League Baseball, he plays the Diamondbacks, or the Diamondbacks let him go. What do you think is the most likely thing that happens with Marte?
30: Man, that's a great question. I think the most likely is that he does not play at all. I do not see them releasing him. There's still – he has value. Now, they've had him out there on the trade market last winter. Didn't really go anywhere. When he plays, he's really valuable. But this is mercurial, to say the very least, in terms of how this has all played out. And it's not just – and by the way, this has been hinted at with different reporting in the past. I know Nick Pecoro's written about this in the Arizona Republic about some issues that there were in the clubhouse for him. This kind of illustrates in a very big way, in a very undeniable way, that there is a lack of communication here. He is an emotional guy. He is well liked by people around the organization, but there always just seems to be noise there, and that is counterproductive for a team that, by the way, it's one thing if the team is in last place and playing for nothing. They're right in the middle of this thing, and this is a series at Fenway Park, and I think that the thing that concerns me the most, and this is just a concern, you heard Torrey Lovello's comments, I'm sure many people did last night, Torrey just indicating his concern for Ketel the person. That's by the way, is the right leadership to show if you're Torrey Lovello, but not communicating with the training staff, not communicating with the organization, even teammates. That's what has me worried for his well-being, to be honest with you, is just where he's at emotionally, mentally, in addition to the physical part. So it is a difficult time for a team that otherwise is in a pretty good position. And it's a bummer for a player that that really, when he's at his peak, is just a delight to watch. And someone that does have a lot of friends in that clubhouse, especially Geraldo Perdomo, and obviously his manager, Torre Lovello, speaking very warmly about what he means to him.
0: He's on Twitter, at John Morosi. That is at John Morosi, the Pope. MLB Network Insider, John Paul. Thanks, buddy. Appreciate it. We'll talk to you next week. Have fun.
30: You got it, my friends. Sorry that I brought the truth about the Mets, but as you know, it's not exactly a small market team that's playing in a spot where you only get the one update a week in Baseball America. Those days are kind of gone.
0: Hey, that's all right. I'm not the Mariners tonight. I'm fine.
30: You are not. Those are confirmed. You are not the Mariners. I can confirm that.
0: Thanks a bunch, John Paul. We'll talk to you, bud.
4: Be good, buddy.
0: There goes John Paul Morosi. Hey, speaking of the Mariners, you think, well, losing 22-0 is maybe the most embarrassing score of the year? Oh, no. Wait till we tell you about what happened at the end of this game that makes the Mariners and their season look even worse. You're not going to believe it. But that's next. Jason and Mike. Fox Sports Radio.
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27: 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You'll find today's full show and a best of version posted right after we get off the air. Well, the two nuttiest things you'll see on your television tonight, oh, at 100%. One from the WNBA and one from Major League Baseball. First thing I got to tell you, Las Vegas Aces get pounded tonight in the big nightcap on national TV. Vegas Aces head coach Becky Hammon not around for the end of this game as she was ejected in the first half for arguing a call. And I give Becky Hammon a lot of credit. This is not one of those, hey, I disagree, I got close to the official, and the official double team. Yep, no. She goes onto the floor, pursues the official, and gets thrown out in absolute baller fashion. Here's what it sounded like.
36: Mismatch over Gray will drop. And a technical foul on Becky Hammon, and she's got to be careful not to get another one. And she does, and Hammon has been tossed. Becky Hammon ejected here with 5:06 to go in the first half. The drama Vegas.
27: ESPN on the call. Becky Hammond gets ejected. Just got ejected. The Atlanta Dream beat the Aces 97-82. And it's like, it's not like she fought to stay on the court. Like, she knew after she said her piece, I'm walking off now, high-fiving the fans. Yeah, I'm out of here. Like, that was a baller ejection tonight, man. Like, this is, I'm on the court right away. I'm upset. I'm getting thrown out of this game. Like, oh, dinner reservations. I really would like to make this at someone's rehearsal dinner or, you know, whatever. Nah, I got to get out of this game early. I'm like, because she was just leaving, man. That was fast.
3: Well, 4-point game at that time. 5 minutes left in the second quarter. Referee's down on the end line and just takes 3 steps, fist pumping. It was almost like one of those WWE circumstances where you've got the guy who's the GM just announced that you're fighting the guy or girl, you don't want to fight. He's like, no, you can't. Blah, blah. And then she's screaming and jumping around. And then the two guys get off, the assistant coaches that are wearing suit coats with, like, hoodies underneath, which looks just kind of odd.
27: Yeah. Yeah, it does. It does look a little weird. I'm not going to lie. A little weird.
3: They're going to put the hoods up, and, like, they're going to do, like, the Cobra dance. Like, they're coming in for dodgeball.
27: Ha, ha, ha, ha. Ho, ho, ho, ho. Ha. Do you think it wasn't about the play at all that, you know, the play happened and the official ran by and said, you know, Jalen Brunson had 45 in game 5 of the NBA Finals. And, oh, I got to come out, got to yell at you. And the official goes, if you had a 1A, your old team might have won that game, but you didn't have a 1A. You don't have a 1A now. I got Asia Wilson. She's won 11 MVPs in the WNBA. You don't have a 1A. You don't have a 1A. Oh, you're out of this game. Like, maybe that happened.
3: She was high-fiving people on the way up the tunnel. Your obsession with Becky Hammond and her like or dislike or dismissal or kayfabe moment with the Jalen Brunson thing.
27: Oh, dude,
3: really,
27: it's great.
3: Just vexes me.
27: That's what she's known for, man. No matter what she wins in the WNBA, no matter what it is, you'll be the assistant coach of the Spurs for the longest time. No, she's the one that didn't want the smoke on Jalen Brunson and walked away from any sort of responsibility over saying something that was wrong that made it look like you were picking on the guy and didn't like him. That's
3: what people remember. Are you new to sports media?
27: That's what people remember her for. The first line of her Wikipedia page, Becky Hammond, who was once so famously proven wrong about Jalen Brunson, yet refused to acknowledge it, was a 4-time WNBA champion, blah, blah, blah, blah, blah, blah. Like, that's going to be
3: I really thought
27: line.
3: You'd gotten banned from your editing privileges on Wikipedia.
27: I'm not saying that's what it says. I'm saying that's what it will wind up saying when it's all said and done. And what if I do
3: so
27: have,
3: you're just
27: what if I do have
3: now.
27: Editing power on Wikipedia?
3: Seems like maybe you got your privileges back or you created an alias.
27: What if Jalen Brunson is texting me saying, yeah, put that up there, man. You will put that up there for me.
3: Makes you the, you're not the king of New York. What does that make you, the jester?
27: No, I'm the prince. Jalen Brunson can be the king of New York. I'll be the prince of New York. Because I'll come out to Prince songs.
3: Are you going to wear all purple?
27: Oh, of course. Well, come on. That's Prince's color, man. I have to. I got to wear. I'll drink Crown Royal, whatever else, man. Purple velvet. That's it, man. Me, Prince songs, Crown Royal.
3: I always like getting those bags.
27: Yeah. I'll come out to Get Off by Prince. Ow!
3: I just recognize, you know, as I got a little bit older, either someone was just taking them from a bar they frequented, or we went through a lot of Crown Royale as a family.
27: So that's the first best thing you'll see on television tonight. The second best thing is going to be this. Now, we rarely see something like this in Major League Baseball, which is what makes it incredibly rare. The Brewers matched baseball's modern era record for the biggest shutout in MLB history tonight, beating the Mariners 22-0. Okay, 22-0. Right? Only two times since 1901 have we had a couple of 22-0 victories, right? 1975, Pittsburgh beat the Cubs, and Cleveland beat the Yankees 22-0 back in 2004. But the way in which the Brewers got two of their runs, like, this is like, you know, John Boy posted this, the video of this, says, hey, can you explain the Mariners season in one play? Bases loaded, ninth inning, and a position player is in to pitch for the Mariners. And the Brewers got 9 runs in the eighth inning. 9 runs in the eighth inning off of a position player. Bases loaded, and Christian Yelich, you think, oh, grand slam is coming. No, gets a fly out to center field. Except
0: Julio Rodriguez forgets one very important thing after he catches this fly ball. This is what it sounded like. Teichert, we got it? I know you're doing bus family research, Alex Teichert, but we have to be able to get this.
4: Margin of victory is 20-0. As Yelich flies out for the second out, and there is run. Oh, number 20, but...
11: Oh, he threw it up.
4: He did. He threw it into the bullpen. He thought it was the last out.
11: Not a home run. That was an out. But then...

0: now. The American League is so bad, man. I mean, this is as bad. This has got to be hopefully rock bottom for the Mariners. Because if it's not, man, I don't want to see what's under rock bottom here. But like, that's embarrassing, man. They could not score for like weeks on end and get like 3 hits a game and lose 22-0, and still you're only 3 games out. Only 3 games out of a wild card. Like, come on, man.
1: Well, I mean, that's the beauty of it. It doesn't matter if you lose by one run or 22. It's one loss.
0: Yeah, but it's not like they have a lot. They have this loss and then all these other bad losses where they can't hit the ball. And still, they're like 8 games under .500.
1: They're four games back of the Astros for the division lead.
0: We're right there. That's just embarrassing. It's more embarrassing for the Mariners, but it's also embarrassing for the American League.
1: You know, with their record, the Mets would be about 6 games out in the AL West.
0: They'd be printing playoff tickets at Citi Field right now.
1: They would.
0: Look how bad it is. Oh, we've turned it around under Andy Green. Oh, we're going to be great, man. We're only 6 games out. Yeah, not
1: quickly.
0: The American League.
1: Now they say the front office they're still moving him back up to the up into the suites and into the spreadsheets instead of the dugout. What do you think of that?
0: Well, I think it depends if they finish with a torrid September and they finish close to .500, they all want Andy Green back, I think they'll bring him back. But bottom line, yeah, no, I think he'll go back up. Look, the Mets are playing. They have no pressure on them. The Mets can never play with any sort of expectation. When did they start playing well? When expectation was gone, the season was over. Right? Oh, no, that's every year for the Mets. If they have expectation, they can't play well. When there's no expectation, they play well. That's why I expect them to have a good year next year, because there'll be zero expectation on them next year. So that's what's going on. But, hey, Andy Green, if they have a big September, why not, man? Why not?
1: Give him a shot.
0: Yeah, why not?
1: Play some inspired baseball.
0: Why not, man? We're 500.
1: Now, if only you had,
0: we're 500 with Andy Green.
1: The
0: we're so good. Okay, yeah. Let's stop right there. Let's stop with that right there. Let's I still like you, so let's stop with that right there.
1: Okay. You can save that hate for Morosi. That was about as negative as John Paul ever has been, and all he did was state facts.
0: I know. Let's find out what's trending right now in the wide world of sports from Special Delivery, Steve DeSangresti. What do you got for us?
2: After a rain delay at Wrigley Field, they've resumed, and the game now has 2 outs in the bottom of the ninth and is still tied. Cubs and White Sox even at 3. The Cubs do have, with 2 outs, Alex Bregman at the plate, runners at first and second. The Brewers did win 22-0 over Seattle in a game where Milwaukee was up 1-0 in the fifth inning. Update, Bregman with a single to center field, and here at this late hour, not yet midnight, but late in Chicago, another thriller for the home team like last night. Here, it's a Cubs 4-3 win.
1: Yeah.
2: A run in the bottom of the ninth. And yes, Pete Crow Armstrong did have another leadoff home run tonight. He is batting .282 this season, now with 31 homers, 79 RBIs. Shohei Ohtani, 30 homers, 80 RBIs. Dodgers held on to win at Colorado, 7-6. LA plays closer Edwin Diaz on the IL with a neck injury. His ERA this year, 11.85. The Rockies play star catcher Hunter Goodman on the IL with a strained shoulder. He has 34 home runs. Colorado, the worst team in the National League, 50-76. The Dodgers' record since July 1st, now 20-21.
0: That's also a tie for the best record in the American League.
2: Yeah, it would be. In the AL West, Houston just 1 game ahead of the Texas Rangers. Houston was beaten at home 3-1 by the Angels, while Texas shut out Washington 5-0. Texas pitcher Jacob deGrom could start Thursday after a bullpen session today. Triceps injury was the problem. Minnesota and Kansas City each won at home. Boston and Pittsburgh as well. San Diego ended the Mets' 4-game winning streak 5-2 at New York. Fernando Tatis Jr. hit 2 home runs and robbed a grand slam bid in right field. Philadelphia won its 5th straight game, 6-4 over Miami. St. Louis and Cleveland with win. Yankees and Toronto as well. The Yanks had pitcher Carlos Rodon start tonight. Off the IL, he went 4 innings with 4 strikeouts. The Yankees second place in the AL East, 5 games back at Tampa Bay now. Yankees outfielder Cody Bellinger could start rehab at AAA on Thursday. Red Sox outfielder Roman Anthony started rehab at AA tonight, and homered finally back from the finger injury. To college football, North Carolina's starting QB will be Billy Edwards, a transfer from Wisconsin. He also played at Maryland. The Tar Heels play the first game of the season in Dublin at the end of the month against

0: TCU. The NFL's next preseason games are Thursday, two of them. LA Chargers new center Tyler Biadasz was carted off at practice today with a leg injury. A 49ers player in this joint practice fell on his knee. The Giants signed running back Najee Harris. The Seahawks still plan to sign defensive back Terrion Arnold, reportedly. Jeannie Buss's five siblings reiterated that they want to sell the family stake in the Lakers. If it's sold, Jeannie Buss cannot remain as team governor. Yesterday, through her attorney, Jeannie demanded a retraction from the family, but reportedly five of the six Buss kids voted to sell on Monday. If this goes through, the two new majority owners would own nearly 85% of the Lakers pending league approval.
1: See, remember, you can't say five. Jaden Daniels owns all copyright to the number five.
0: Is that just going in this month or until college football season starts?
1: Just say the remainder of the Buss siblings. That's all you can say.
0: I think once the college season starts Labor Day weekend and LSU officially turns its back on Jaden Daniels, yep, I think we're going to
1: all right,
0: the
1: all right. Very
0: back.
1: Good. Very
0: once
1: good.
0: Again, four WNBA games tonight, including an Indiana win at Toronto. Caitlin Clark, 24 points. The Toronto Tempo have lost 11 in a row. Coco Gauff won her third round match in Cincinnati, but Sloan Stephens lost. Back to you.
1: Thank you, Steve-O. Coming up next, yes, the best, most fun, and educational way to get to the next level on the biggest NBA story of the past 3 days. That's next right here. 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
1: Time now Jeez, for, the radio oh,
0: game, for the radio game that is sweeping America tonight. Know your bus, kids.
2: Child gets on the bus.
0: Last couple of days, the big back and forth. The bus siblings decide we're going to sell all our shares in the Lakers, which would remove Jeannie Buss as governor, as the Lakers were sold again 10 days ago. Jeannie Buss says, no, that can't happen. And now both sides are at odds. Both sides trying to boot the other one out. Jeannie Buss was able to run the Lakers and boot her siblings out. Now the siblings are saying, okay, no, blank us, blank you. We are fighting away. We're selling all our shares and you're out as governess. Knowing this is happening, we need to educate as well as entertain. So we are playing the Know Your Bus Kids game. And our competitor is intrepid engineer, producer.
3: Yes.
0: Who is not a sports fan.
3: Not at all.
0: Alex Teicher.
3: Oh my gosh. There's one thing I love more than learning things, Jason. It's the things I still need to learn.
0: Yes, that's good. I like that. That's good. That's
4: wow.
3: Thank you. Steve, I know.
4: Deep. That was so profound.
0: So here's the game. It's very simple.
5: I thought you were going to say juice, but...
0: No. I'm going to give you a name, and Alex Teicher has to decide whether or not that is the name of a bus sibling or not. Now, you know that Jeannie is a bus sibling, and you know that they're mainly all begin with J.
3: Yes, I've learned that much.
0: All right, very good.
3: So, also, Jesse. I've learned... Jesse, I have a disdain for Jake Paul. I learned that, too.
0: Jake Paul, not a bus kid.
3: Thank gosh.
0: Not a bus kid.
3: Bad for them.
0: All right. So I give
5: almost
0: you the name.
5: As rich.
3: Really?
0: This is true. Yeah, one couple more fights.
3: What?
0: Couple more fights. Maybe if he fought all the bus siblings at once in the octagon.
5: Somebody might be able to step in considering what's going on now.
0: So I give you the name, Teicher. You tell me if it's a bus kid, and we bet to see if you're going to get it right or not.
3: Okay, I'm down.
0: All right.
3: Love this game. Hey, Steve.
0: Julie Bus.
3: Julie
0: Bus.
3: Can you spell it for me?
0: J-U-L-I-E. Julie Buss is Julie Buss. A name. Do you think you know this?
3: I don't feel sure about this one.
0: All right, then I'm going to say he gets it wrong.
3: Okay.
0: No, you know, you're not sure about this?
3: I'm not sure.
0: I'm going to believe in you and say you get it right. Now I'm going to say you get it right.
3: I love that.
0: I think Teicher gets this right. Steve, what do you think?
5: It's not a matter of believing. I say no.
0: Okay, she's not going to get it right.
3: I need your belief, Steve.
0: Harmon, what do you think?
4: He's getting there.
0: He's getting it right. Okay,
3: yes.
0: So both you and I think he's going to get this right. DeSager believes you're going to get it wrong.
3: Julie.
0: Is Julie Buss...
3: Is it cheating?
0: One of the bus kids.
3: To ask of the ones we've already done. Like the one that we've gotten that has confirmed a kid so far. We have one, right?
4: No, see, if you don't remember, I mean...
5: Jesse, yeah, it's a guy.
0: No.
5: Okay.
0: And just again, for the third hour, Jack Buss is not a bus kid.
3: That's right.
0: Okay, this is a very good...
5: Jack.
3: Okay.
0: Julie Buss, yes.
3: Julie Buss.
0: Yeah.
3: If there's a genie...
0: Yeah?
3: I have a hard time thinking he would say Julie.
0: Okay.
3: I know of a Julie Talbot, a lot of respect and love.
0: Even though they're all with J's, you think Julie is out?
3: No. Too weird. Like, say you're upset, one of them's something wrong, you're like, Jeannie, Julie! It's just too close. I'd just say no.
0: Okay, you're
3: not a kid.
0: Not a kid.
3: Yes, final answer.
0: Harmon and I are celebrating because you got it right.
3: Let's go!
0: Julie
5: Buss. Logic into this.
0: There's no logic. Steve, you have gotten everyone wrong so far.
5: That's
0: and you know more about the bus kids than any of us.
5: Yeah, exactly.
0: All right.
3: Throw logic out.
0: So you don't think Julie Buss is a kid? All right, here we go.
3: No.
0: Alex Teicher. Jeannie Buss.
3: Jeannie.
0: Is Jeannie Buss a bus kid?
3: I hope not. That's funny.
0: All right,
3: I'm going to say I'm not confident on this one.
0: You're not confident?
3: No, not at all.
0: I'll say you'll get it right. I'm going to stick with that philosophy. Harmon?
4: I'm going to say no.
5: I'll say no.
0: All right, so this is a big one now.
3: Okay.
0: I say you're going to get it right.
3: Right.
0: Harmon and DeSager think you're going to get it wrong.
3: Okay.
0: Is Jeannie Buss, not Jeannie Buss, not Julie Buss, is Jeannie Buss a bus sibling?
3: Is this like Magic Johnson where you're trying to mess with me now, or is this actually a name?
0: It's Jeannie is a name.
3: Is it an actual bus name is what I'm saying?
0: That's the game.
3: Steve, don't laugh. There's apples out there. These are wild times.
0: That's the game. That's the game.
3: Okay, I'm going to say...
0: Jeannie Buss a bus kid?
3: Yes. Yes, it is a bus kid.
0: Jeannie Buss.
3: I'm going to say yes.
0: Is... a bus kid.
3: Is it?
0: Yes, Alex Teicher. Yeah.
5: Look at that. Why didn't you apply the same logic from the previous Julie name?
3: Well, this one I was confused. I thought he was tricking me, Steve. They were too close, so I had to go with this one.
5: Yes, Janie Bus ran Lakers charity arm, community involvement arm for years.
3: Really?
5: Yes.
3: How long?
5: Oh, I interviewed her 20 years ago.
3: Wow.
6: Alex, I just want to let you know this before we do the next one.
3: Okay.
6: Do you know how much Steve DeSager dislikes you right now?
3: He doesn't like me.
6: So much.
3: I thought it was his favorite for a while.
6: He's gone 0-for with you, and this is the third time we're playing this game.
3: Steve, I guess this is a test of our love right now.
6: All right.
5: You're being inconsistent.
3: That is one of my consistencies.
6: Ready?
3: I'm so ready.
6: Jan Bus.
3: Stop, dude.
6: Jan Bus is Jan Bus, a bus kid.
3: Jan.
6: How do you feel about Jan Bus?
3: Not good.
6: Don't feel good.
3: I don't feel good about
6: I'm going to say he gets it right. I'm going to say he gets it right. He doesn't feel good. DeSager, what do you got?
5: He never feels good, so I'll say sure. Of course you get it right.
6: Okay. All right.
3: I love Steve.
6: Harm,
3: now
6: what
3: you're getting
6: got?
3: It, Steve.
6: Harm, what do you got?
4: I'm going to say he gets this one right.
5: 2 hours to
6: catch up. Okay, so we all are going to say he gets it right.
3: Okay.
6: We're all going to say, okay, so not Julie Bus.
3: Nope.
6: Not Janie Bus.
3: Nope.
6: This is Jan Bus.
3: Jan.
6: Jan. Capital J-A-N.
3: Okay.
6: Jan Bus.
4: N is in Nancy.
3: Nancy.
4: Not M is in jam.
6: What's your philosophy?
3: Jan, and like Nancy Harmon said, I wonder if she also gets insight to the stock market. I'm going to say yes, this is a name, because that sounds more like something he'd want to have for his entourage of children, like his own little J5.
6: So you say he's going to want Janie and
3: yes,
6: Jan?
3: Yes, I'm going to say yes.
6: Okay, Jan Bus is not a bus name.
4: Wow.
6: No.
3: Okay.
6: Once again, I win this round. Steve DeSager still looking for his first match in this game. You have not. If this was match game, you'd have been off in the first segment. Yeah. You'd have been gone. Well, you can't match anybody. You've gone 0 for 3 hours, Steve.
5: Yeah, well, I got a long way to go to catch Kyle Tucker, though.
6: All right. We'll have one more round of Know Your Bus Kids. See if just to see if Steve can get one right.
3: I believe in Steve.
6: All right, we got that next hour. But coming up next,
5: wait, I know all the bus kids.
6: But that's why we're. That
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18: This season, Pete Crow Armstrong did have a leadoff homer in this one. The Dodgers got Shohei Ohtani's 30th homer of the season and held on 7-6 at Colorado, the team with the worst record in the National League, 50-76. The Brewers have the best record in the majors, 78-48. Milwaukee shut out Seattle 22-0. Brewers led 1-0 in the fifth. Yankees won 3-1 at Baltimore. Trent Grisham, all three RBIs. Toronto beat Tampa Bay and Nick Martinez 10-5. Philly won its fifth straight, 6-4 over Miami. The Padres won at the Mets, 5-2. Fernando Tatis Jr. hit two home runs. Texas with a win. Houston lost. WNBA, Indiana sent Toronto to an 11th straight loss. I'm Steve DeSager.
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6: Boy, Steve DeSager 0 for 3 hours on the Know Your Bus Kids game.
3: I'm not sure a Laker fan, Steve.
5: I think I got the second one, the very first hour.
6: You have not matched with Alex Teicher at all.
18: That's really Alex's problem.
6: No, it's probably.
3: Oh, no. No, I'm a bus connoisseur.
6: You're a bus.
18: I bet he can't spell the last name.
6: Oh, yeah, yeah. How is bus spelled?
3: Steve, I don't like this right now.
6: How is bus spelled? Bus family, how is it spelled?
3: B-U-S.
18: I disagree. There!
6: Okay, there you go.
1: He left off the S for savings.
6: B-U-S.
1: B-U-S. Or to watch Steve's head explode. What shade of red is he?
6: Do the bus siblings have a kid named Magic School?
3: Yes.
6: Okay, all right, very good. Okay.
3: I knew it.
6: All right, very good. Hey, hey, hey.
1: That's, you know, they're getting ready to make a movie of that.
6: All right. The Magic School Bus, really?
1: Yeah.
6: Okay. Zac Efron, who's in that?
1: I forget who was cast as Miss Frizzle.
6: Miss Frizzle. Colin Frizzle from Love Actually?
1: Oh, that would be nice. Frizzle. That would be nice. Elizabeth Banks has actually been cast as Miss Frizzle.
6: Oh, okay. All right. Wow. See, the more you know. I did not know that.
1: How about that?
6: I did not know that.
1: I added value today.
6: We have one more round of the Know Your Bus Kids game coming up in about a half hour. We'll see if Steve DeSager can.
18: You know why there's one more round? It's because we haven't come close to running out of kids.
6: No,
18: that's how little he knows the bus fan.
6: I still have real bus kids' names ready to go in the game. I tell you, it's gonna. We got one more round to
18: Jan?
6: Go.
18: Jan, Jake,
6: Jan,
18: no,
6: Jan, Jane, Janie, like tight. It's a
1: George Glass.
6: Yeah, it can be a tough one.
3: I'm pulling
18: very good Brady Bunch reference.
1: Thank you.
6: Explain to Gen Xers who George Glass is. You have to do that.
3: Glass half full.
1: You know they did a pop Funko of Jan Brady with George Glass. And it's her sitting on the couch, and there's nothing in the seat. So okay. You bought air.
18: Is she wearing the wig that she bought?
6: All right, now before
3: so.
6: Wait, no. Let's do one more fun bet before we get to the big football story.
3: Okay.
6: Mm-hmm. If I sent Harmon, you, and DeSager, outside of Jan now, because, you know, now you let that go, how many of the Brady kids can Tyshirt name? How many of the other five Brady kids can he name? How many
18: can you say? Can you say five?
6: How many of the other four plus, sorry, Jaden Daniels, how many of the other four plus one? Three boys, two girls. You think he gets two? DeSager, how many does he get?
18: I'll say at least three.
6: At least three.
18: I have great confidence in this man.
6: Okay, I'm going to say.
1: Look at that. Look at how positive he is towards you, Tyshirt.
6: Don't look anything up. I'm going to say less than two. I will say he gets less than two. All right. You have five kids, five Brady kids, Tyshirt. You get five guesses to get them all right. Give me
3: Greg,
6: the Brady kids. Wow.
3: Peter.
6: Okay. Yeah.
3: Bobby.
6: Yeah.
3: Cindy.
6: Yeah.
3: This is where it gets a little rough. Thank you, Steve.
6: Where
3: Thank
6: it gets
3: you, Steve.
6: Rough.
3: Thank you, Steve. I have one more.
1: That's funny because you're missing the obvious one.
3: Oh, Jan.
6: No, I gave you Jan.
3: Oh.
6: We said that one in the very beginning.
3: Okay.
6: I'm surprised you got through this. I don't know if maybe you looked it up when I wasn't looking, but
3: no.
6: Okay. All right.
3: I'm sitting here in front of
18: him. He knows.
6: Okay, all right. Who's that you're missing? One more Brady kid.
3: There's one more. Is it the obvious one Mike said?
18: It is because of an expression.
6: Well, yeah. Yeah, yeah, yeah. She was one of the, I would say she was probably the most popular Brady kid. Yeah.
3: Oh, is that with it, Marsha?
6: Marsha.
3: Yes. Marsha. Yeah.
1: I was going to say you forgot Tiger.
6: All right. No.
3: Oh, hey, it's Tiger.
18: So did the family.
3: Hey, it's Tiger. Yeah.
6: Well, all of a sudden, where's Tiger? He's not in the show anymore. Yeah, no, we had to write that dog out. We had
1: a good run.
3: Here's a fun one for all of you bus experts. What was the doctrine he got, Jerry Bus? What was his doctrine in?
18: His chemistry.
1: His doctorate?
6: His doctorate?
3: What's your final one? Yeah, what's Steve says?
6: I don't know that's the right word.
3: Yeah, it was.
6: Is it doctorate?
3: Yes.
6: You said
1: it's
6: doctorate.
1: Doctorate, not doctorate. Doctrine.
6: No, doctrine is like the Monroe Doctrine.
3: No, I don't want that part.
6: No, that's
3: a little confusing.
6: That's
3: I don't
6: for
3: want
6: the
3: that.
6: President. That's
3: yeah, I don't want that.
6: President Earl the Pearl
18: or
6: Monroe.
18: Or Episcopalian Doctrine.
3: Yeah. Oh, that's a good one.
6: That was when Earl the Pearl Monroe had the Monroe Doctrine.
3: I like that, one.
6: That happened right there.
3: Yeah. Nice. What was he a doctor of, Jason? Steve? Ooh,
6: a doctrine or a doctorate?
3: What was he a doctor
18: He studied of? Chemistry.
3: Okay, Mike?
6: Oh, yeah, yes. I think you're right. Yeah, yeah, chemistry.
18: USC.
3: Yes.
18: He's right.
3: Yes.
6: Yeah.
3: That's true. Good job, Steve.
18: Thank you.
6: And what was the Monroe Doctrine about?
3: Oh, I don't want to do that one.
6: I don't want to do that one.
1: The Pearl Monroe.
6: I don't want to do that one. That's what Earl said. There should be a shot worth 3 points in the
3: All right,
6: NBA.
3: Steve.
18: He was the fifth president of the New York Knicks.
3: All right, Steve, I'm going to challenge you even more. After
6: he sold the team to James Dolan.
3: After his doctorate, Steve, what else did he do? What else did he work in?
6: James Monroe?
3: No.
6: Oh.
3: Jerry Buss.
6: Oh, Jerry Buss. He went to casinos a lot.
3: He worked in something else after he got his doctorate.
18: Wait, are Dr. you talking Rich. Before
6: no,
18: the Lakers?
6: No, doctorate.
3: After. No, yeah, before, excuse me.
18: You like real estate?
3: No. He was in aerospace.
18: Oh, yes, yes, yeah. Yes.
6: Yeah. No, I think you're right. He was actually in Aerosmith.
3: Oh, he was the lead singer, yeah. Right?
0: On the edge.
6: Yeah, that
3: and
6: was
3: then he
6: it.
3: Became the drummer.
6: He took over for Steven Tyler for
18: the
6: a
18: Tyler
6: couple
18: Doctrine,
6: years.
18: Yes.
6: The Tyler Doctrine,
1: nicely done, yeah.
3: Because Tyler's mouth was too big.
6: You really don't want to do the Monroe Doctrine, do you?
3: I don't.
6: Okay, that's fine. You did well here. You did well.
3: Thank you.
6: Congratulations. You got four out of the five.
3: Thank you.
6: Available Brady kids. Very nice. Very good.
1: Well, would you like to fill people in on what the Monroe Doctrine is, since we've been circling it for 5 minutes?
6: This was where he said, "Hey, Europe, nobody can colonize Europe anymore, and no one, everybody's got to lay hands off of Europe." That was the Monroe Doctrine.
1: There you go.
6: Yeah, there you go. And that's true. Like I'm not saying
18: Europe hands off of us.
6: No, it was the...
1: Yeah, Western Hemisphere
6: was off
1: limits.
6: Yes, yes,
1: yeah.
6: It was
18: foreign policy.
6: Yes, it was foreign policy, the Monroe Doctrine. But I like the Earl of Pearl Monroe Doctrine better. You know,
1: no, it is better.
6: So you need 3 points, and I'm selling this team for
1: one. See, back when guys had good nicknames, too.
18: Yeah. Go ahead and guard DeBuscher. Yeah. See if I care.
3: That's the Monroe Doctrine.
6: You leave me open.
18: Actually,
6: you leave me open. That's it, man.
18: This will bring the bus conversation full circle.
6: Okay.
18: In reality, the Monroe Doctrine was, don't anybody pass it to Phil Jackson.
6: Very nice, Steve.
18: He
6: Very
18: was
6: nice.
18: The Angel Reese of his team, where we could get the rebounds out of him.
6: Yeah, but I've seen Phil make a layup. I've not seen that
18: even
6: Angel
18: worse.
6: Reese.
18: Wow.
6: I think Phil just jumps off of 1 foot for a layup. I don't see that.
1: Yeah, but if you ran into Phil's elbows.
18: Yeah.
6: Oh, yeah, yeah, sure.
18: If you look at the old footage, Phil ran exactly like he walked as a coach.
6: He did, yes. Yeah, he was not fast.
18: Yeah.
6: Nah. Who would win a race in their prime between Phil Jackson and Freddie Freeman? They would both run exactly the same.
18: Freeman can get a head up of steam around second and around third.
6: Okay, all right.
18: So I'll give it to that.
6: He only has like 2 less stolen bases than Ohtani this year. Just think about that, right? Ohtani stole 50 bases a year. I'm done stealing bases. I don't want to do that anymore. He's got 7 stolen bases this year. Freddie Freeman's got 5.
18: 6 straight years with 30 homers. That kind of makes sense.
6: No, but I'm just saying, like, he could steal. Why not steal 50 bases if you can?
18: Well, he's pitching now.
6: Freddie Freeman has 5 stolen bases, all probably because of fielder's indifference, right? I'm sure that's all 5
1: hey,
6: stolen bases.
1: Hey, no, they still gave him the stolen base, though. No.
18: That is not an actual stolen base.
6: That is not. That's the Freddie Freeman doctrine. That's the Freeman doctrine. So, big story out of the NFL today. Multiple fights when the Saints and Cowboys went at it with joint practices. So many skirmishes that the coaches had to stop and talk, should they continue? Now, this is something that has been a kind of a latter-day phenomenon in the NFL, where joint practices have taken precedent over playing stars in actual preseason games. So you get with the heat on the field playing in the middle of the day. Yeah, you get players get upset. I'm honestly surprised there's not more back and forth and fights at training camps when you have joint practices. But today, numerous ones between the Saints and the Cowboys. Again, when you get to the point where they go, should we call off the practice? You know, it's pretty severe.
1: Well, that's the beauty of it, though, right? I mean, we're at that point of the preseason where the anger's got to come out. If you see someone in an opposing color, you're going after them.
6: Yeah, well, and you had, what's-his-name's kid in the WWE
1: Scott
6: style in the
1: Steiner's,
6: middle of it.
1: Kid.
6: He's body-slamming people. Like it's the squared circle.
1: No, but that's it. He gave him a German suplex. I mean, you see it escalate, and it's a good couple of minutes of they're letting him go. It's kind of like a hockey fight, all right, until someone hits the ground.
6: Yeah, sure.
1: And then Rex Steiner said, all right, I'm going to make his ass hit the ground. Watch this. Yeah. I was like, oh, no. And look, he's already suspended.
6: Yeah.
1: Like, that's what makes this even more fun and chaotic, right? His cousin is Bron Breakker. Yes, WWE star. And Pops is Scott Steiner. Uncle is Rick, so you're talking about the Steiner brothers, University of Michigan, all of that stuff, running around in singlets. And then Rex Steiner just gets mad and decides to German suplex. Gee, I wonder where he's headed as soon as he's cut.
6: Just up in the air and down to the canvas.
1: And you can hear everybody, oh, there it is, like, because they know it's coming.
6: Of course.
1: They know he's going to do one eventually.
6: Yeah.
1: I mean, all his photo shoots were with his dad's old chainmail armor and headgear and whatever.
6: That's always fun. Oh, is this what they'd be wearing in the NFL? No. That was his dad in the ring. Oh, okay. That's what he wore.
1: Big Papa Pump.
6: But that in mind, right? Big fight today between the Saints and the Cowboys. I got big, bold predictions for both of these teams this year. Okay? I'll give you the Saints first, right, and we'll save the Cowboys. Saints are going to win the NFC South. All right? It is a bad division. Every team, I don't believe the Bucs are on the way up, regardless of the fact that Baker Mayfield says, yeah, bet against me. Let's see what happens. Yeah, no, I'm okay with that. Who knows about the Panthers, right? I mean, honestly, who knows about them? The Saints are really underrated offensively. Tyler Shuck was pretty good last year. Coming in, I know not a lot of people watched the Saints play last year, saw him play, but he was pretty good. They have a lot of weapons down there now. Olave did leave practice today, but then came back for the end of it. The running back room is better. Like, I have more confidence in the Saints offense to put points on the board and win that division because the division is terrible. I have more confidence in them being able to do that than any other team, because 9 or 10 wins will win the NFC South. The Atlanta Falcons are going to be absolutely awful. So when you look at these other three teams, the one team I can tell you is ascending a little bit are the Saints. Maybe I like Tyler Shuck a little bit more than other people do, but I'm telling you, I think the Saints, 9 or 10 wins, and they win the NFC South.
1: A lot of college experience, and one of the things that I think people are starting to come around with, the Anthony Richardsons of the world, et cetera. And we was spoken of in some circles. We certainly addressed it going, hey, you like the talent, don't want to force him out. Few starts, didn't work out, trying to reclamation project and find his way back to a starting and competing form. Whereas you look at Shuck with all the years and starts that he had in college, came in older and kind of dismissed. Goes to the Saints. You got a guy in Olave. The key to this squad is, can you keep everybody healthy? They bring in Etienne to team with Kamara, who comes back for another run. They're banged up a little bit. You've already lost your rookie wide receiver for at least 6 weeks because of a hammy. Olave was in and out of practice today. And so, you know, trying to make sure you get to the season intact. But you look at it, it's a division where nobody's running away and hiding. They're the second favorite behind the Buccaneers. Nobody trusts the Panthers, for sure. And we chronicled all the ills of the Falcons. You can go back and find the podcast of that real deep dive into the chaos going on there. But, yeah, for Shuck and for the Saints, they're in a pretty good spot here. Right? 7.5 is the over-under. I think they blow past that.
6: Well, and I'll tell you this, too. For the Cowboys, they're going to win the NFC East. Okay, I people are sleeping on the no expectation Cowboys this year, right? Like, I'm in on the Cowboys no expectations, because the rest of the NFC East, look, Washington, this could be a really bad year for them. The way they feel like they are now going into the season, the situation with Jaden Daniels, I don't know what we're going to get. The Giants, John Harbaugh's got his hands full just trying to keep Jackson Dart and Cam Scadabo on the field. The Eagles are on the downside of their run with this group, right? They've lost a lot of players. They lost a lot of players defensively. They're going to try to make it work with a bunch of number two receivers. They haven't gotten better. The Cowboys have gotten better. Their offense is elite. It's one of the top three offenses in the NFL. We know they're going to score. The changes they have made defensively, all they got to do is become a league average defense. I'm not saying they got to become a top 10 defense or a top 5 defense, but the changes they have made, yeah, they can easily make that leap, because that's a really big leap. When you go from bottom quarter of the league into, hey, sort of league average, that's going to win so many games. They'll win games 35-24 instead of losing 38-35. The Cowboys improved the most. They kept their offense together. They really showed last year, hey, maybe they have a little something going on there, but their defense is better. Caleb Downs, Williams now a full year in the Cowboys scheme. They've made enough changes where, yeah, they're the best team in the NFC East, and I'm buying the low expectation, lack of pressure on the Cowboys that they have thrown out there, that people throw out there about them. Well, still the Eagles division. No, I think the Eagles might struggle to make the playoffs, and I think the Cowboys win the NFC East.
1: Current odds, Eagles a slight favorite, Cowboys second, and you chronicled what's going on, Commanderville, and then certainly with the Giants, trying to get neighbors back, and then your two biggest stars, brightest stars, great potential ceilings, but will they be out of the blue tent long enough to actualize it? So defense, you bring in Von Miller, whatever he's got left, coach slash 7-10 sacks, perhaps as a specialist. You changed out a lot of principles on the defensive side of the ball, and you got Dak Prescott running around calling it the greatest offense there is. I can't argue with that, can I? I mean, come on. He's got receivers for days, and his number's not too shabby. It's good to see people starting to stand for him when we talk about those quarterbacks. It's like, well, who deserves to win one? I'm like, I don't know. Dak's stats aren't much different than those. Give him a half a defense, you might actually have a shot, because Jerry's actually maybe moving in the right direction of how to construct a roster.
6: Exit, how about a Fresca? Exit, Swollen Dome. There you go. Some big, bold predictions coming off a brawl today at training camp in the NFL.
1: Suplex.
6: Coming up next, Mike and I get back into a story that for all of us as sports fans, thankfully shows no signs of slowing down. That's next right here. Jason and Mike, Fox Sports Radio. 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
15: That is not John Cena.
14: So, we are just minutes away from the final installment tonight of the new greatest game sweeping the nation called Know Your Bus Kids. Because, thankfully for us as sports fans and radio professionals, the Jeannie Buss and her sibling saga shows no signs of slowing down. The Lakers being sold for the second time in the past 9 months, about a week and a half ago, it was implied in the sale to Josh Kushner and Bob Iger that Jeannie Buss would stay on for at least the next couple of years as team governor. This was part of what happened before when Jeannie Buss sold the team to Mark Walter a year ago. She was going to stay on as governor running the team for another 5 years. Well, after the sale was put through to Kushner and Iger, the other Buss siblings decided to sell the remainder of their shares in the Lakers to Kushner and Iger, meaning that Jeannie Buss could not stay on as governor. She couldn't be on running the team. So Jeannie Buss, who helped push all her siblings out to run the team as she has the past 15 years, now the siblings are saying, oh no, now we're going to push Jeannie out because we can all sell and get the rest of our money. Because you got to own at least 17.5% of the team to be able to run it as a governor. They would not have that if the rest of the Buss family sells their shares, so Jeannie would be out. And Jeannie Buss has decided in the last 24 hours to dispute this and wants to fight the rest of her siblings for being able to sell the rest of their stakes in the Lakers. And look, we said this last night. We could double down on this before we give you, you know, another take on this too, is that Jeannie Buss just has to let it go. All right, you gotta let this go. You sold the team. When you sold the team a year ago, you sold whatever influence you were going to have to be able to say, we're going to stay on, I'm going to stay on as governor of this team, right? You sold the team. Maybe you didn't want to do it. Maybe you're having second thoughts, but you sold the team, right? You made that decision. The longer this goes on, it just makes the Buss family look more like a clown show, where really the real life succession is not something that you want to wear with a badge of honor. This is like, boy, how embarrassing is this? The Lakers have become a clown show. You have the Laker family that can't get along with each other, and now one is suing the other, and now the other ones are trying to kick one out. Like, this is an embarrassing storyline. Leave with as much face saving as you could possibly have if you're the Buss family. Now, again, you're not saving a lot of face. You're not saving half a face like Two-Face and Batman. You're not saving whatever quarter of the face the Phantom of the Opera's mask isn't covering on the Phantom's face. You're saving a little bit of face. But the more time that goes on, you are saving no face, and the Buss family becomes just as big a punchline, or even a bigger punchline with every day that goes on. And honestly, I don't know what Jeannie Buss's end game is. You sold the majority of the team. Everybody made money. You have this part of it left. They're not going to keep you on as governor, right? I mean, Iger and Kushner are not going to keep you on as governor. I know that they had conversations about it a week ago, but especially after this, They're not going to keep him. They don't want this bus family stuff hanging over the team where you're going to be involved with the team while they own it, knowing full well that this back and forth with your siblings could crop up at any time, whatever lawsuits they're going to have to deal with. No, you are done. You're not going to be part of the Lakers anymore. And if you feel bad about it, and Jeannie Buss feels maybe I made the wrong decision, I don't know, but clearly trying to stay on as desperately as she is, I don't know what she expects to be a win here. She's not going to win over her siblings. She's not going to stay on with the team. I don't know what the W is for Jeannie Buss. Just, it's time to get out and walk away. It's time to move on and leave with whatever dignity and face-saving that you have left for the Buss family that doesn't just continue to get dragged along with, hey, look at this, another story here. Now three of the siblings are suing the other three, and now two are suing four. Like, just get out now. Like, this is the time to just say, you know what? I thought differently about this. We're all going to sell our shares. We're all getting out from owning the Lakers.
3: Yeah, I mean, you go back to the Iger comment about a week ago when asked about the future and how power structure would be. Well, that's the way it is now, but things change. It's summarizing and paraphrasing. But, you know, more or less, if he dies, he dies. But the recognition that this is all evolving, changing, and with the excising of Mark Walter. I mean, there's a lot of legalese. There's a lot of investigation going on. They want things as clean as possible in this transition period. And knowing that you're going to continue having the 4+1+Jeannie battles to go. I can't say that other word. It's been, you know, banned right now because of the whole
14: Daniels
3: situation.
14: Daniels has it.
3: At least for another day, and then I'll tell him to beat it, and we'll get back to it. But, I mean, you've already been turned into a show called Running Point with Kate Hudson, running the Los Angeles Waves while fighting her family.
14: Mm-hmm.
3: I mean, it's a pretty decent show, but clearly, I mean, you've already gotten into situation comedy when it comes to how the Laker family and business has been run for these last years. So it's a bad spot, right? It's another one of those Mindy Kaling productions. But it's for, and we've talked about this the last couple of days, it's like, what's the win, right? We talk about it all the time. You're going to do a story, you're going to try to find some level of insight, some comedy with it, whatever. What's the win in terms of the process? And at this point, all it does is stall the inevitable. You're not going to be seated at that table anymore with the governors, right? You need, what, at least 15%. You've split six ways. It's 2.5% or thereabout each of where they're at to get to that point. Plus, you add a little extra split. So 17.8, it's a little over $2 billion apiece that they'd walk away from this sale. And it's like, all right, it's done. You know, just take your money, figure out what the next venture is, ownership in another sports team. And I know it's not the same identity. And we talked about that a lot since this started bubbling up of, you know, when you're identified with a job. And for all of you out there, you can talk about it, right? Where you were at a job, at a place of employment, a relationship, whatever it is, for a long period of time, it becomes part of your identity. For Jeannie Buss, it's the one that she's got to come to grips with. The other five, I mean, they've been in the background for the most part, to the point where we don't even know all their names when we play games.
14: And now, before we get to that, you know how Chris Berman would report this story today.
3: Oh, boy. Okay. And
14: clearly, TJ, there could be an Iger sanction against Jeannie Buss and the Lakers. TJ.
3: Nicely done.
14: So, speaking of the Buss kids, let's play the final installment tonight of our game, Know Your Buss Kids. Playing myself.
3: By the way, Mike Harmon. Wait. Just for those that missed it, The Iger Sanction was a 1975 action thriller with Clint Eastwood as Dr. Jonathan Hemlock.
14: Yeah.
3: Co-starring George Kennedy.
14: So, George Kennedy, very nice. So, we play the Know Your Buss Kids game, where Alex Teicher, who doesn't really know a lot about sports,
6: loves sports,
14: I give him a name.
6: Okay.
14: And you tell me if that is the name of a Buss kid or not.
6: Sounds easy.
14: All right? We played it three times tonight, and it's been pretty difficult for you.
6: Speak for yourself.
14: So, myself, Mike Harmon, Steve DeSager,
6: Hi, Steve.
8: The easier game would be naming a movie from the 60s or 70s. Was George Kennedy in this? The answer is probably yes.
14: So, again, we want to educate and entertain at the same time.
6: Yes.
14: So, we give Ty Shirt the chance, and then Mike and I and Steve think if you're going to get it right.
6: I love that.
14: So, Joey Bus. Is Joey Bus a bus kid? Now, as you know, Joey. All the names begin with J.
6: Yes, I've learned
14: so you
6: that.
14: Know. Okay, very good.
6: Also learned that there's two S's in bus.
14: Yes, there is two S's
6: learning
14: in bus.
6: Learning a lot tonight.
14: Yes. Joey Bus. Is Joey Bus a bus kid?
6: Also learned there's six of them. Six kids.
14: Yes, there are. Very good. Very good. Do you think you know this?
6: I feel confident about this one.
14: You feel confident?
6: I do.
14: All right, I'm going to say you get it wrong. All right, Harmon, what do you think?
3: He's going to get this one.
14: He's going to get it right. Okay.
11: No.
3: Yeah.
6: Steve.
14: Steve no. says no.
6: That's all right. Very, like, determined no.
14: Joey Bus. Is Joey Bus
6: okay.
14: a bus kid?
6: I'm going to do something Steve hates. But in my deductive reasoning, yeah. in my logic here, right, my yeah. favorite character in Friends was Joey. And as soon as you said that,

0: Okay.
1: Steve DeSager still looking to match.
2: Oh. Oh, that's true. Wait, what kangaroo? Joey?
1: Joey's a baby kangaroo.
2: Is he?
1: Yeah, Joey. You call someone
3: that's actually what it's called.
1: Is a baby kangaroo.
2: Oh, the definition.
1: Like a murder of crows.
2: Oh,
1: those
2: are crazy.
1: A baby kangaroo is called
2: a Joey.
1: Love
2: when I see a murder outside. Yeah. Those are fun.
1: All right.
2: What? Bunch of crows.
1: Jasmine.
2: By the way, why isn't a group of squid called a squad?
1: Because it's Squidward's.
2: I like Squidward. He's like, oh, the squad. Okay.
3: Jeez, SpongeBob.
1: Jasmine Bus.
2: Thank you, Steve. Jasmine?
1: Jasmine Bus.
2: Oh, that's a cool name. Jasmine. I don't feel good about this one.
1: You don't feel good. You
2: Jasmine.
1: Don't feel good.
2: That's a cool name.
1: You don't feel good. No. I will say that if you don't feel good, I'll say you get it right.
2: Okay.
1: I'm going to say you get it right. Harmon?
3: Yeah, he's getting this one.
1: You think he's getting it right? Okay.
3: Yeah.
1: All right. Steve-O?
0: I'll say no, and I'll add that, you know, Jasmine's not a guy, and it's not Jasmine Guy.
1: Oh, good. Very good.
2: Who is Jasmine
1: DJ, clearly Alex Teichert would be in a different world if he guessed this one correct.
2: That's funny.
1: All right.
2: Still don't know who Jasmine Guy is.
1: Okay. Jasmine Bus is Jasmine Bus.
2: Jasmine
1: a
2: Bus.
1: A bus kid. Jazz Bus.
0: No, Jasmine.
1: No, but, you know, she's short for Jazz.
0: Not like Jazz Chisholm.
1: No. Or the Utah Jazz.
2: All these names have been, like, shorter and easier to, like, you know, phonetically put together.
0: Right, like Jan.
2: Yeah, for sure.
0: Not a bus.
2: That should be. I'm going to say no, that is not
1: you're gonna a say, bus You're going to say Jasmine Bus is not a bus kid?
2: Well,
1: Jasmine Bus is...
2: Yeah, I'm going to say no.
1: Not!
2: It's not?
1: A bus kid.
2: Oh, Steve on the board.
1: No, Steve said you get it wrong.
2: Oh.
3: Yeah.
1: Steve based on history. To match.
2: Oh.
3: Now, Steve based on history, Dr. Bus may or may not have spent time with people named Jasmine.
2: Oh.
1: Steve DeSager, who knows more about the Bus family than all of us, still looking to match you, Teichert.
0: You know, you have to pick a celebrity once we get to the final. You're going to try and match. I say Charles Nelson Reilly.
1: Oh, very good. Yeah.
0: Not Alan.
1: Richard Dawson. All right, last one.
2: Dawson's Creek?
1: Last one.
2: Is that who Richard Dawson's from?
1: Yes, they named a creek after him, yeah.
2: Awesome.
1: Jim Bus.
2: Jim.
1: Is Jim Bus. Jim Bus.
2: Jim.
1: A bus kid.
2: Look at that play, Jim.
1: Jim. Not Jim Nance Bus.
2: Oh, okay.
0: Fortunately, we're not going to be hearing that anymore.
2: Jim.
1: Unless J.J. Watt decides to do it.
3: Well,
1: Jim.
3: I got fired out of the promo.
1: Jim, I'm getting fired. Jim.
2: Jim.
1: Jim Bus.
2: He was just going to see Grandma. What was wrong with that?
1: Grandma and Grandpa.
2: Oh, that's right.
1: Grandma and Grandpa.
2: See, now this I feel sure about.
1: You feel sure about?
2: 100%.
1: Okay, I'm going to say he gets it wrong.
2: Oh, no, I got
1: this one. Gets it wrong.
2: I
1: all
2: got
1: right.
2: this one.
1: Harmon?
3: Yeah, no, he's getting it.
0: He's got it. All right. Yeah, he's there.
1: All right. Steve has got, let's see. Can Steve DeSager match with Alex Teichert? One time.
2: About time it's on.
1: Jim! Bus. Jim.
2: In my logic, you said the name so many times, I'm just going to say yes. I hope it's a kid's name.
1: Jim Bus is a bus kid. You have met.
2: Let's go, Steve.
1: It's a walk-off for Steve DeSager. Steve DeSager gets a match. Mike Harmon wins.
0: I have done the Alex Bregman.
1: You did finally.
0: Get another walk-off.
1: Finally a walk-off.
2: Bregman.
3: You're just like the Cubs against my White Sox.
1: Your success in this game, Steve, like Edwin Diaz saving games for the Dodgers. That's about how many you've gotten right.
0: I'm going straight under the injured list.
1: And Alex Teichert, we are now out of Bus Kids.
2: That's
1: names.
2: It?
1: That's it, yes.
2: Can you name them all for me again?
1: We don't have time for
2: this. Okay.
0: Johnny, Jimmy.
2: Johnny, Jimmy.
1: Janie, Joey.
2: Joey.
1: Jesse.
0: Joey and Jesse, the two much younger ones that are buying into the Padres.
1: And Jeannie. Oh.
2: And Jeannie.
1: Well, and Lee.
2: Oh, hey,
1: and
2: Lee.
1: We didn't get to Lee.
2: Poor Lee. Everybody lets Lee go.
1: All right, so there is your Bus family game. Know your Bus kids. Steve-O, what's trending tonight in the wide world of sports?
0: Let's start with those Cubbies, because there was a rain delay mid-eighth. They did eventually finish the game at Wrigley Field.
1: Yeah.
0: Yet another Cubs walk-off. Run bottom of the ninth, beat the White Sox 4-3, so updating the AL Central. The White Sox have a four-game lead over Minnesota, which was a winner at home, 4-1 against Atlanta. In the AL West, Houston just one game ahead of the Rangers. Texas shut out Washington 5-0, while Houston was beaten at home 3-1 by the Angels. The Dodgers got Shohei Ohtani's 30th home run of the season and won 7-6 at Colorado, the worst team in the NL. So the Dodgers' record since July 1st now 20-21. More runs

0: In those numbers for the Milwaukee Brewers tonight. It was a 1-0 lead against Seattle in the fifth inning. 22-0 Milwaukee is the final. The Brewers have the best record in the majors, 78-48. They're still 4.5 games over the Cubs in the division. Kansas City with 3 runs bottom of the ninth beat the A's 4-3. San Diego ended the Mets' 4-game winning streak 5-2. Fernando Tatis Jr. not only hit 2 home runs, he robbed a grand slam bid in right field. Boston and Pittsburgh with home wins. Philadelphia as well. Phils have won 5 straight. St. Louis shut out the Reds 3-0. At Cleveland, Joe Adell, former Angel, a homer and 6 RBIs. Guardians 8-1 winners against San Francisco. Toronto beat Tampa Bay and Nick Martinez 10-5. Martinez now 12-4 this season. And the Yankees won 3-1 at Baltimore. Trent Grisham, all 3 RBIs, including a home run. Pitcher Carlos Rodon of the Yanks came off the injured list to start. He went 4 innings with 4 strikeouts. The LA Chargers' new center, Tyler Biadasz, was carted off at practice with a leg injury. The Giants signed running back Najee Harris. The Seahawks still plan to sign defensive back Terrion Arnold. In the WNBA, Indiana handed Toronto an 11th straight loss, 101-95. Caitlin Clark, 24 points, 7 assists, 7 turnovers. Connecticut was 8-25, but got a win in Boston tonight against LA. 85-77, the Sparks in the loss from 3-point range, 2-for-16. Atlanta's Angel Reese, 21 points, 10 rebounds, and a win at Las Vegas, 97-82. Chicago over New York, 93-86. Natasha Cloud, 35 points. Golden State will host next summer's WNBA All-Star Game. Coco Gauff won her 3rd round match in Cincinnati, but Sloane Stephens lost. Men's number 4, Daniil Medvedev, also lost. Back to you.
1: Thank you, Steve-O. Jason Smith, Mike Harmon, live from the Fox Sports Radio Studios. Coming up next, why you can no longer even stand on one leg to talk about how one specific team is ruining Major League Baseball. 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
22: All right, go, go.
23: In 5, 4, 3.
22: That's tomorrow, and that is up.
23: Again, 5, 4, 3.
22: That's tomorrow, and that is it for us today, and we will leave you with a... I can't do it. Okay. We'll do it live.
23: Okay.
22: We'll do it live! Do it live!
1: Yeah, that Detroit video is something.
24: Jeez, oh, Pete's.
1: We're in the phrase, jeez, oh, Pete's now.
25: There's a lot of folks trying to figure out the etymology of it and go all the way through and what's the origin story, where is this? I mean, you say you've actually encountered this in your life.
1: Oh, Pam's aunt says jeez, oh, Pete's all the time. All the time says it. So I've known that phrase for a long time.
25: Does she still have to contribute to the swear jar after saying it?
1: No, because it's a way. It's like the equivalent of golly gee or gee willikers. Like that's the way it is. Like, you know.
25: All right.
1: Yeah, it's weird.
25: It's still finer, because then you'd have a much better, bigger pot at the end of the year.
1: Finer for saying Jizo.
25: Quarter. Oh, swear jar. But I said Jizo Pete's.
1: Yeah, doesn't matter. Now put that quarter in. You dummy up, will you? So today, a big story out of Major League Baseball and the Dodgers, and proof that when the Dodgers make trades and get players and get guys like Tarek Skubal, and you hear phrases like they're ruining the game with the money they can spend, just remember stuff like this, okay? So Shohei Ohtani threw in the bullpen today, so maybe he could return to the Dodgers rotation at some point into September. You know, good news for them. Edwin Diaz is put on the injured list with inflammation in his neck. Well, how much of it's an injury, how much they want to get him a break, because his ERA is 11.5 and he's been terrible. But that's not the real point. The Dodgers had the worst offseason in all of baseball. Worst off, not even close with anybody else, right? Mets had a bad offseason, but at least they didn't sign Kyle Tucker and Edwin Diaz, right? And the Dodgers did. And they're spending upwards of $300 million on two guys who are awful. Diaz, you can't trust to pitch the ninth inning, and that's going to be a big bullpen issue for them in the playoffs. Kyle Tucker has been abysmal, and you saw the video of him the past couple of days. Him, maybe he's crying in the dugout. He's, you know, not happy with how his performance level. He's been terrible. He's getting paid $60 million a year. This would just sink most teams to have an offseason like this. But despite the fact this happened, the Dodgers are still 24 games over 500, and they lead the NL West by 8 games. Okay, so for all of this, oh, the Dodgers spending money, it's going to ruin the game. This is $300 million the Dodgers have wasted this year, right? Edwin Diaz, they'd be better off with any replacement player besides that could play instead of Tucker or Edwin Diaz. And they're still this good. Okay, so understand for a second, it's not about spending the money. You still got to get it right with players. And the Dodgers got it wrong with these two guys, really wrong. $60 million a year for Kyle Tucker the first year of his deal. Same thing for Edwin Diaz, who's been an every other year guy for his entire career. And still the Dodgers are 24 games over 500. So this whole ruining baseball, they can spend more money. Sometimes you spend money like this and you are absolutely ruined fiscally because of it. Now, the bill's going to come due eventually for the Dodgers, but not this year, not next year. Eventually, when they're paying Kyle Tucker a lot of money and Shohei Ohtani's got to start getting his money, that bill is going to come due, but it's not happening right now. But to say the Dodgers ruining baseball because they can spend money, look at all this money they spent. Worst offseason of any team in baseball, and still, they're one of the best teams.
25: Well, that's the thing. You're able to buy yourself out of trouble, and that's what they've been able to do. Thing with Tucker, if that's legit, right, the, hey, he's at that level emotionally, the running thing on him for his entire career was that he was kind of robotic. So that means there's more to this story developing, right, because we've watched him lose any aptitude he had in the field. We're looking at he's lost at the plate and, you know, all the old habits of how you went around batting practice or whatever. At some point, you got to recognize you need a change to listen to the other voices. Dodgers have rebuilt bigger, faster, stronger, a lot of players. But you also have a year where Will Smith hasn't played much. You had several other members of your normal starting lineup that had been out. And to say nothing of Blake Snell, who returned in August again, just like last year. You go into the fact that Ohtani hasn't pitched in 2 months. Will Smith was gone. You talk about who else? Teoscar can't hit. I mean, it's a cavalcade of chaos. And yet they're still running away and hiding, which is an indictment on all other GMs and teams as well. It's like, yeah, you had them at weak spots and they're still bludgeoning you.
1: Yeah, I mean, that's the whole point, is that, yes, you can spend money, but you still got to get stuff right. It's like saying, oh, look how good we're going to do. We got all these draft picks, all these first-round draft picks. Well, you got to get them right. It's one thing to have the draft. If you don't get them right, yeah, it doesn't matter what you
25: right,
1: have.
25: It doesn't matter who's picking them. Like, whenever anybody says, look at all the draft picks they got, it's like, is it the same guys that put them in the position that they needed all these draft picks?
1: Yeah. When people say things like the Dodgers are ruining baseball, understand that 29 other teams would be ruined with the offseason the Dodgers had. Ruined, because it was just that bad. One of the worst offseasons in baseball history since we've gotten to the point where teams are spending money like this. And instead, here they are running away with the NL West again. Right, so just think about that for a second.
25: It's a mad world, I tell you.
1: Exit out by the Fresca. Exit Swollen Dome, the Jason Smith Show with my best friend, Mike Harmon. Coming up next, my buddy Ben Maller. 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All right, Tyshawn, you know who all the bus kids are now, right?
0: I'm so happy.
1: All right.
0: Was Ben one?
2: We are.
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9: The Cubs, after a late rain delay, wound up beating the White Sox with a run in the bottom of the ninth. 4-3 for Armstrong and hit a leadoff homer. Dodgers Shohei Ohtani with his 30th home run of the season. L.A. held on for a victory at Colorado 7-6. In the AL West, Houston just one game ahead of the Rangers now. Texas shut out Washington 5-0, while Houston lost at home 3-1 to the Angels. Former Halo Joe Adell in Cleveland had a homer and six RBIs. The Guardians whip San Francisco 8-1. Milwaukee 22-0 over Seattle. That ties for the most lopsided shutout in Major League history dating back to 1888. San Diego got two home runs from Fernando Tatis Jr. and one at the Mets 5-2. The Phillies won their fifth straight. Toronto and the Yankees each won. And in the WNBA, Indiana sent Toronto to an 11th straight loss. I'm Steve DeSager.
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15: Putting the boob in boob tube, if you will. Welcome in the beginning of another night of the Ben Maller Show. We are in the air everywhere, cheek to cheek as we sink below the audio waves, coast to coast and border to border and beyond, on the vast and refreshingly powerful microphones of FSR emanating live.
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15: From the paper. The paper confetti coming down from the rafters. And we win the championship every year. Yeah, we don't finish in second place. No, guaranteed human from the world famous Fox Sports Radio studios where Hank in Tokyo, double all Mexican in San Diego. I haven't heard of him in a while. Al Fur Dog, Maller Prop Guy, they all agree. This is your one-stop shop for piping hot sports takes. Even Reggie, our buddy, the Army vet there in Minnesota, Milkman Mike in Colorado. I don't know about Texas Jack. I don't think he's recovered from the Luka trade. I haven't heard from him as much recently. But we are back at it. And oh, what a wonderful night it is. Oh, what a fun night it is. And a lot in store. If you're with us for the full red eye flight, we'll get to all that coming up a little bit later. What we have to look forward to. In the meantime, our lead story, the plot thickens in the MLB dynasty. The Dodgers on the field beat the Colorado Rockies. The real story, though, is off the field. So our lead is in LA. And a report bouncing around the pinball machine here, just how bad things are going for the embattled owner of the Dodgers, this guy Mark Walter. Now, we've been following and chronicling his situation of late. The Dodgers owner, we are told now, because according to a report in one of the trade papers, speculating that Mark Walter, the Dodger owner, approached Charter Communications, the parent company involved in the cable deal that they have, which everyone bitches about, all the loser fans. Oh, it's not fair. Boo-hoo-hoo, you losers. You know who you are. I'm embarrassed for you. It's okay. You don't have to be embarrassed. I'm embarrassed for you. So the people have complained about the TV contract. Well, the Dodgers owner, if you believe this report, went to the cable company and said, listen, Let's get you out of this. Let's end the TV contract, not only for the Dodgers. He owned the Lakers, so let's get rid of the Laker contract as well. Let's get rid of all the local TV deals and take the large lump sum payment right now. Just pay out the deal, the buy now deal, and pay up front, and then you'll be done, and that's it, and see you later. So if you didn't see this, perhaps not, it's a fascinating part of the story. When you think about the big money involved, and that is supposed to be the secret sauce for the Dodgers. That's what y'all say, right? Y'all tell me that. Oh, it's not fair and all that stuff. Okay. Now, the most striking part, when you get down into the nitty-gritty here, the TV contract, it is a 25-year, this is a generation, 25-year, $8.35 billion, with a B like Ben, billion. It averages, the Dodgers get, it's like $334 million a year. Cha-ching, cha-ching, cha-ching from TV, all right? That's one of the richest and most valuable media deals in the world, not just in America. But in the world, it's insane, the amount of money. That's like Premier League soccer-type money, and it's just for the L.A. Dodgers here. So now Mark Walter, the reason he was supposedly looking and snooping around trying to do this, he was willing to trade away years, and many years, of that long-term contract because he needs the cash now. He's got a little problem. It's kind of a big problem. It's a pretty massive situation that he's facing right now. The proposed agreement did include the Lakers, so it would have screwed the Lakers over also, meaning that essentially Mark Walter, to put it in layman's terms, that he explored liquidity from multiple assets that at the time he owned. Now, technically, he still owns the Lakers. The sale is not official. He wasn't selling equity in the teams. He was getting out of the TV deals, which doesn't seem like a great idea. If you know, if you got television's not doing that great. I don't know if you know about that. All right, so that is a good jumping off point. Let us discuss the question for the esteemed panel, which you are a part of. So the question is this: Mark Walter attempting to end, to hit the kill switch on the Dodgers and the Lakers record cable TV deals, get out of those deals early for a massive cartoon check payment. How do you size this one up? So let's check out the tail of the tape here. So I've got Plinko, surf and turf, and seasonal allergies. And we will combine all of these things together, and we are going to have a meatball hoagie, a delicious meatball hoagie with the cheese on top there. It's going to be absolutely great. So, this is absolutely... You talk about the Dodgers trying to get out of a TV contract, which is manna from heaven. Like, this is completely, perfectly normal activity, unless it's not. Unless it's not here. Nothing to see. Move along. Nothing to see here. And Mark Walter was ready to load up the pickup truck to put the Dodgers cash cow, the blue cow, to put the blue cow in the back of the truck and go directly to the slaughterhouse, to take that cow to the slaughterhouse. Chop, chop, chop. Cut up the cow. Everyone eats meat. Just like that. Trading tomorrow's gold. And it's a ton of gold. It's gold mine, really what it is, for an immediate payout from Speedy Cash. He wanted the Speedy Cash option. I know the interest rates aren't great, but he wanted the Speedy Cash thing. So the cable company said, sure, why not? But we're going to give you a clearance type situation. So we know you need the money. We're not dumb. We might not be that smart, but we're not dumb. And so pennies on the dollar, and the math didn't work out. And so, ergo, the deal obviously did not happen. So they were like, well, why would we pay retail when the billionaire needs the money like 3 days ago? And so it's interesting. Now, meanwhile, the whole reason this is happening is because while the cow was being driven to the slaughterhouse and they had to turn around, at the slaughterhouse was Uncle Sam with a butcher knife and a machete and a carving knife. and they were just going to chop that bad cow, that just chop it up, get old pieces. And so this is like a, it's like a special episode of The Price is Right. And Mark Walter, come on down, Mark Walter. Yes, play Plinko. Oh, Plinko. Everyone loves Plinko. Play Plinko. And you can do this with your own sports empire. Just like that. You spin the big wheel round and round. Big money, stop. And you pray that that wheel does not stop on federal trouble. Because right now, you're in federal trouble. Because the Showcase Showdown, if you do get there, that could mean you win an all-expense-paid trip, a tropical vacation, all bills paid, room and board, at the Palm Tree Penitentiary in Florida. Yeah, sounds like fun, doesn't it? No. Okay, when you're willing to, think about this, when you're willing to butcher the golden blue heifer, a $334 million a year heifer. Today, you're negotiating the only asset you have left. This is a, I don't think people realize how crazy this story is. Like, there is a scenario in the multiverse where the guy that owns the Dodgers goes to jail. Like, it's crazy. It's, if he can't pay back the feds, as I understand it from what I've read, then there's a scenario where he does. Now, granted, it's, you know, rich people jail, where they have delicious paninis and things like that, but you're still going to jail, you know. Yeah, you can cut tomatoes up and do all that in the kitchen, and it's, you know, it's not like hard jail, but you're still going to jail. It's crazy. So that's why, and that, you know that it's that desperate. If you're willing to buy the Lakers and sell them after less than a year, and the even more than that. The golden cow, the goose, whatever you want to call it, you're willing to get rid of that. It's crazy. Crazy. All right, meanwhile, to the Tucker Clucker. Say that very slowly for those of you that listen closely and are very litigious. The Tucker Clucker. Well, he did have a double. That would be Kyle Tucker. He had a double. He's back. No. Kyle Tucker has been so bad this season. How bad has he been? Thanks for yelling. He has been so bad this season that he was recently seen wiping a tear from his eye in the Dodger dugout. It's a sob story. It's a sob story for Kyle Tucker. The struggle has continued. He gave a quote this week. He said, quote, "I feel like I've tried just about everything. And every time I feel like I'm turning a corner, I get hit with a roadblock," close quote. Now, of course, there's always the jock sniffers, the fanboys. I love when they enter the chat. So the fanboys have entered the chat, and they got their nose out. They're sniffing that nice, dirty jock strap, and they're like, it's not fair. You know, the amateur psychologist crowd are like, well, it's unfortunate. Tucker shouldn't be criticized. He should be supported. He should be supported because he cares. He cares. He was crying. Oh, he's under a massive amount of pressure. Yeah, you know the usual nonsense. So the question, do you feel bad for the embattled Dodgers outfielder Kyle Tucker, that he's being trolled and roasted over an open social media platform of your choice? Do you feel bad? And I have three words, boo freaking who. That's what I have. I wrote that on my scorecard, boo freaking who for Kyle Tucker. Oh, man, you're so mean, Mailer. You're so mean. Come on. So this just in, millionaire athletes criticized, the nation mourns. Well, some people in the nation. I was taught by my professor, Professor Tom Hanks. And he taught me there's no crying in baseball. He taught me that years ago. Yet the social media pity party wants us to treat Kyle Tucker like he's spent months working at the coal mine. And because some strangers criticized his performance and his statistics on his baseball reference page, and it's not right. So spare me the massive pressure nonsense, which some of you are trying to to sell. I'm not buying it. Like, we know that in life, real pressure is when you have two dead-end jobs that you don't have enough money, the rent's coming due on Friday, you have a family minivan that sounds like it's a dishwasher filled with silverware. That's not good. And you don't know what you're going to do. Like, Tucker makes $60 million a year. Guaranteed. Now, he's plausibly played to be good. He's paid to be good, to hit the ball and all that stuff. Generational wealth, which, mind you, is guaranteed. It's not, hey, earn the money, go out there and get some hits. No, he's already got them. He can have zero hits the rest of his time with the Dodgers, and he's getting paid. Zero. And I can go at 3,000 hits. He's going to get the same amount of money. He's also got this opt-out where if he was good, he would opt out, Tucker, of the contract and get more money. He's not going to do that because why would you? Have you seen him play? He's terrible. And so generational wealth is absolutely guaranteed. Again, whatever happens on the field, it doesn't matter. The rest of us are playing financial whack-a-mole, not him. So you take the king's ransom, good for him, it's a great mitzvah, and you get king-size expectations. And when you fail to meet those expectations, when you are unable to meet those expectations, well, guess what happens? Yeah, exactly, right? So I'm not lighting a candle for the Dodgers' stiff Kyle Tucker. I'm not, all right? You can. And that, you know, finally, people noticing, it's been the last like few weeks, people have noticed, wait a minute, this guy's underperforming. And it goes with the territory. And the Dodgers thought they were getting the surf and turf. They ordered the surf and turf. They paid for the surf and turf. And instead, they've got some fish sticks and some Slim Jims. That's what they ended up with. Well, that's not exactly the surf and turf. It's a poor man's version of the surf and turf. And it's not even really trolling when it comes to Kyle Tucker. It's not really trolling. You know what it is? The internet doing its job. I guess I'm from the old country. If you play well, you get cheers. You don't play well, you get boos. It's really not that difficult. All right, meanwhile, the last word, we go to Milwaukee. I had to mention this game. I was flipping around the games, watching various baseball games, and did flip over this because I thought my phone was broken. I thought, well, that can't be right. There's no way. You know, there's no way that the Milwaukee Brewers beat the Seattle Mariners 22-0. That's impossible. It must have been a glitch on my phone. So I flipped over to the game. Yes, the Mariners, the Seattle baseball team, suffered the worst loss in their mediocre franchise history there. Absolutely, what's the proper word? Demolished. They were vaporized 22-0 by the Milwaukee baseball team. That surpassed their worst previous loss against the cheating ass 1,000 holes in Houston back in 2019. Now, the defining moment slash blooper in this game came in the eighth inning when center fielder Julio Rodriguez, who Robbie the Mariner fan has a fat head of on his wall in his bedroom and has a Julio Rodriguez onesie. It's more like a moo-moo, but he still got it, all right? And Rodriguez caught Christian Yelich's fly ball there. It was the second out. So second out of the eighth inning, bottom of the eighth inning. Okay, so two outs, one more out to get. He then catches the ball and whoop, chucks it into the crowd. Souvenir! Get your souvenir baseball right here. Thinking the inning was over. And another runner scored there. That made it 21-0. It would be 22-0 would be the final. So very impressive here. Seattle, by the way, that 22-0 loss and just that margin, that is the margin of defeat tied for the largest shutout loss in modern baseball history. You got to go back all the way to 1975, Pittsburgh over the Cubs in 1975. And you also had Cleveland over the Yankees way back in 04. Barely, you know, that was before my time, of course. So that the chatter, though, was all about Julio Rodriguez in the outfield. So the question on this one, what was Mariner star center fielder Julio Rodriguez thinking when he tossed the second out into the bleachers in Milwaukee? So J-Rod, he's got the nickname, not the game, but he's got the nickname. So J-Rod obviously was daydreaming. We think, and we're never wrong about these things, we believe he was daydreaming about delicious, authentic Wisconsin cheese curds. And he was thinking about sneaking out to Kenosha, to the cheese castle, and he was distracted because he looked at the baseball and he said, you know, this looks like a really fat cheese curd. Let me throw that bad boy in the crowd. Maybe a fan wants to have a delicious cheese curd. And that was it. Just, it's pretty wild, right? Because he sure as hell wasn't, you know, keeping track of the game. Now, granted, it was at the time 20-0 at the time the game was still. I have noticed, I don't know if you've noticed this, I watch way too much baseball, I admit it. I always have it on in the background when I'm preparing for work. And so forgetting how many outs there were in a major league game now, it is baseball's current version of seasonal allergies. And it's the dog days of August. The Red Sox, forget how many outs, they depended on the scoreboard. That happened last week. Now we've got the Mariners here. And this, though, is bigger than just the 22-0 final score and all that. It's a little postcard, a perfect little postcard from the Julio Rodriguez experience. And Seattle bet a lot of money that they were getting Secretariat. They were convinced. In fact, how much money did they bet? Well, they bet $209 million in a mega deal that they were going to get Secretariat. And that could also balloon up to $470 million or more. But they have not gotten Secretariat. Far too often they've gotten a draft horse is what they've gotten. Impressive at times, powerful. However, not sniffing MVP and all-time great status. That stuff's not happening there. The Triple Crown doesn't have to worry about him. He doesn't have to worry about J-Rod at all. And the superstar label doing some heavy lifting here. Some heavy lifting here. 1 week, the guy looks like a video game cheat code, Julio Rodriguez. The next, and possibly even like the next couple of games, he looks like somebody unplugged the controller, turned off the Wi-Fi, and that's that. There's no sustained dominance. Well, he's young! Okay, good for him. That doesn't mean he's going to get any better. Now, some people plateau at a young age. Not everyone continues to get better and better. You'd assume he's going to get better. That's what the Mariners bet on, that this guy's going to get better. I haven't seen it. I think he's like 25, and he just kind of settled in. And there is a belief that many have had over the years, and I tend to lean this way, that when you get the forever contract, he's got a 12-year contract. It's great to have that. Your motivation, though, he got the money. You know, he's not going to get any real more money. But the contract is the contract, and that's it. And that's going to be the bulk of his career with the Mariners. And so, yeah, he doesn't want to suck. Definitely doesn't want to suck. However, that extra motivation, like if I go out and have a big year, I can get more money. Well, he's already got the money. Yeah, he can get more in the contract he already signed, but man, it is wild. So, again, no consistent domination, and it's like he's running the T-shirt cannon mid-inning. He's been good. Absolutely, he's been good. Hadn't been terrible. He's been good. Generational, you know, the Mariners bought the deluxe package, and we told them, I don't know if you should buy that. They did, and some nights Julio shows up, and the parts are missing. We didn't get all the parts. We ordered the deluxe package. We did not get all the parts. It is the Ben Maller Show. If you would like to be part, you can join us right now. Your reaction to any of that? Did I miss something? No, of course not. Come on. 877-99 on Fox. 877-996-6369. Also on X, at Ben Maller. That is at Ben Maller. If you'd like to be part, we have a line open. It's always easier to get in earlier in the show, so we'll take your calls. Now, one of the phrases I use quite a bit, mostly during football season, has come to life in the real world. Is it true that a Major League Baseball player really did ride the Vomit Comet? The Vomit Comet! Yep, we'll get to that, and we will do it next. However, it is the A block, and that means live read time. What hour is it
1: exactly? Number one.
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0: 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And if you'd like to be part of it, check it out right now. Call in 877-99 on Fox. This wild story involving Frank McCourt, the owner of the... Frank McCourt. That's the old owner. Previous owner. Mark Walter. Oh, the way Mark Walter's going, he's not that far away from Frank McCourt if these stories are true. My God. Anyway, Mark Walter is supposedly trying to get out. He tried to get out of the TV contract. It's a big hullabaloo. And he's got until the end of the year. You talk about a race against time in order to avoid some serious issues with the federal government, like possibly even jail time. So it's a big deal. We're talking about that. 877-99 on Fox. Also on X at Bane Maller.
2: Man, I love you. Right,
0: so thank you, Weedman. I appreciate it. He's watching YouTube, right? He's not listening. And we have Lorena right over there.
3: Hi, Bill.
0: I'm old enough to remember when I used to get mail and people used to send me stuff, and it was great. I was like, I'm a big talk show host. Lorena gets all the mail. I get nothing. I don't even get prison letters anymore.
3: Do you want to squishmallow?
0: I don't know. I guess the guys find a woman attractive, not a overnight talk show host. I don't know. It's very odd, but Lorena gets all the mail. FSR Tech Queen, I get messages during the day. She got another package. What's in the box? I don't know. That's her deal. I don't know what she gets. And Koopaloop at A Bronco Fan. That's A Bronco Fan. Your comments can and will be used against you in the court of sports radio. So please, please act accordingly.
4: Put his ass in jail.
0: Yeah. Put them all. Everyone goes to jail. Everyone. Why not? It's.
3: Do you want a squishmallow?
0: I
3: think you do.
0: That was a very large box, Lorraine. I'm sure you have like 8,000.
3: No. 000. The smaller box on top was mine. The bigger box on the bottom. I don't know who that belongs to.
0: Oh, okay. But there were two boxes like stacked on top.
3: Yeah, the bottom one was not mine, just the top.
0: Oh, okay. I didn't look at

0: good. It's a terrible feeling.
1: Oh, I hate when that happens.
0: Yeah, it sucks. But the Baltimore media freeloader account says that does not compare to the day Mark Walter or the Mariners had. Regarding the paid meal, it was an overcooked steak and a bowl of watery soup. Just awful.
1: My father will never accept an overcooked steak. If that is overcooked, he sends it back. You don't spend money on food you can't consume. You know what I'm saying?
0: Well, I would push back on that. I would argue that if I get a steak that is the blood is still dripping off it, and the
1: but they can put that on the grill longer and make your meat good. If you have an overcooked steak, they have to start from scratch. They're losing a whole bit of meat.
0: Just give it to me. Craig, Crying Craig in Seattle. Oh, we smoked out Crying Craig. Where have you been, Crying Craig? He says, do I have the green light to cry tonight? Yeah, sure, why not?
2: Are you crying? There's no crying.
0: Crying Craig. Now, the original Crying Craig was this kid from Boston who famously cried. Very few people remember that, but he was a legend in the Malibu Militia. This Crying Craig's lasted longer than the previous Crying Craig, who got a job and forgot that we existed. So every once in a while, he'll call in and say, hey, remember me? And I don't know, kind of. Nature Boy, answering the call to the wild, says, did you say Julio was distracted? Okay. Overnight Joe from the TV station in New York writes in. He's keeping the station on the air. He says, Ben, you said in your monologue that TV is not doing well. I can't believe management is lying to me. Yeah, why would management ever lie to an employee? That never happens. Also, love your Plinko reference. Remember those days when Craig Kilborn used to sneak over to The Price is Right and steal it, the good old days of late night television.
1: You know? I like the Plinko sound.
0: Yeah, it's pretty cool. You ever been to the taping of The Price is Right?
1: No, but my brother was on it. He was one of the people in the thing. He won the showcase at the end.
0: Oh, he did?
1: Yeah.
0: Did he take the cash, or did he actually have to like take the trip and the car or whatever?
1: He took the big package, but you can trade out at the end for money.
0: Yeah, yeah. And you're often, I've heard, better off doing that because they make you pay the taxes up front.
1: Yeah, he did keep the golf cart. He kept the full bedroom set. It was like a full like wood bedroom set. It was real nice.
0: Oh, that's cool.
1: Yeah, but yeah. I think he ended up selling the golf cart in the end.
0: Well, I used to live over there and near where the CBS Television City, which they used to
1: line up overnight, right?
0: Well, some people did, but I'd always see people online for The Price is Right. They'd always be lined up over there. I don't know if they still tape it there or not. They did back in the 90s when I lived
1: there.
0: That would be
1: fun. I would love to go do that.
0: Yeah, you should. You should go on all the game shows.
1: We should do it together as the Ben Maller show.
0: I would like to go on The Family Feud. That would be fun. You know, me and Steve Harvey are tight. He worked out of the studio and he liked
1: my
0: car.
1: You should see if we can hook that up, Ben.
3: Well, yeah. My mom was on Wheel of Fortune.
0: Oh, that's cool.
1: Ooh. Yeah. With
0: Pat Sajak, the king.
1: That's so cool.
0: Who's hosting? He doesn't do it anymore, does he? Somebody else is on. I haven't watched the
3: Wheel of Fortune. I think it's Ryan Seacrest.
0: Oh, is that right?
3: Yeah.
0: Well, he needed another job. So.
1: Oh, yeah, because he doesn't have enough.
0: Yeah, you know, he struggles to find work. anyway, I'm told you're better off taking the cash payout because of the taxes, you know, it's just. I don't have that decision to make. Mr. Irrigation writes and says, maybe the Dodgers should throw another $50 million at Tucker. I think they will. What else do we have? Let's see. Ivan the Terrible from Houston, who hates our show so much, he listens every night and then listens to the podcast to be offended again. He says that Tucker is straight undercover Astro in a Dodger jersey. He says he's an a-hole forever. And I agree, Ivan, that Tucker is an a-hole. I completely agree. We have a new follower, Meatball Marinara Man. Meatball Marinara
1: Man.
0: That
1: sounds delicious.
0: That sounds like a good account. I'm sure that's not Alf the Alien Opiner or one of the other guys with another burner account. I'm sure that's a legitimate account that just happened to be listening, and that's it. 100%. Let's see. What else do we have? Can't read that. All right. Let's go to the phones. And let's start out, and let's say hello to Eeny, Meeny, Miny, Mo. Let's go to Whoopie Pie Blair in the great state of Maine. Hello, Whoopie Pie Blair. Did you see Whoopie Pie Blair? We had a player ride the Vomit Comet. A Vomit Comet. Did you see this?
4: No, I haven't been paying attention to the radio station. I've been on my electric bike. I ate crap one night. The same night I ate crap. It was the same day I ran into a lady in her

0: cars straight into her car. Boom.
1: No, no,
0: That's
1: yeah.
0: all I remember, just straight boom. And I was all right. And then the next thing you know, later at night, 1:30 in the morning, I ate crap again. I wasn't all right. I was in the ambulance going to get checked up in the ER. And two cops come and help out. One was a...
1: Blair, I have a question. I have a question, Blair. Who thought it was a good idea for you to get an electric bike?
0: The Volk Rehab to help me out with it, to have it for a job, and I haven't got a job yet, so I don't know. We should have not done it.
1: No, you should get a bike, not an electric bike. You just get a regular bike.
0: I have a regular bike, and this electric bike is now flat, so I got to fix the tire because I rode it all the way to Skowhegan, man, which was about a three-hour bike ride to the fair today, and got a flat in the way, and boy, it was a fun ride until it got a flat, and we went to the fair, and Blair had spent $1 at the fair. That was it to get in, and it was fun.
2: Have you ever ridden an electric bike before, Ben?
1: I have not. I have some friends that were trying to get me to get an electric bike. I like the idea of an electric bike.
3: I am so high now.
1: When I was growing up, though, we called them mopeds when I was a kid.
2: Oh.
1: We called them mopeds.
2: That's the same but different. Mopeds are different. Mopeds are more, you know, European, where I tried to do an electric bike. It was way too big for me, and I was like, there's no way. I'm going to die on this.
1: But I think it's a great idea to give, because where I live, there's mostly like high school kids on electric bikes. I think it's a great idea to give high school kids that make poor decisions a vehicle that can go 45 miles an hour.
2: Yeah.
1: I think that is a really good choice that people
4: have
1: made.
4: Yes, and the results are proving it.
1: Yes, I think there's nothing wrong with that. I think we should give them motorcycles. Let them, unlicensed motorcycles, and let them go, like Blair, let them go like 100 miles an hour. Let's see what happens.
0: Hey, Ben, it only goes 20 to 30, so...
1: Oh, only 30. What could happen going 30 miles an hour? You could, you know, you wouldn't hurt yourself.
2: Laguna Beach is full of kids on electric bikes.
1: Laguna? Yeah.
2: Mm-hmm.
1: Yeah. It's all over the place.
0: Fast.
1: Yeah.
0: 23 down a hill is not fast. That's
2: it's
0: not going
2: fast.
0: Much.
1: Yeah. Hey, Blair, try running into the back of a truck and see if it's just going fast at 23 miles an hour.
0: Yeah, I love that noise.
1: Well, listen to me. Be careful, you.
0: Sorry,
1: you better wear a helmet. Do you wear a helmet?
0: I do all the time. I'm just waiting for a big rig to knock the crowd. Well, I'll be dead by the time the big rig hits me, but we don't want that. Let's not jinx ourselves.
1: We don't want that.
0: All right,
1: so this guy, Hunter Fiducia, he vomited during the Dodger game, Blair, last night against the Rockies. He puked. He rode the vomit comet during the game. He had to come out of the game. He was throwing up. He went out to catch between innings, and he barfed all over the place.
2: Yuck.
1: And so they had to...
0: In the dugout or on
1: no,
0: the field?
1: No, right on the field, right near home plate. He puked right there.
2: Oh,
1: guts out, yeah.
0: Man, wouldn't you love to have those seats?
1: Now, Blair, do you remember the...
0: Right over you, man. Just sit right there, Ben Mallon, and get puked on.
1: Now, Blair...
2: Ew.
1: Do you remember, Blair, the most famous vomit in Super Bowl history? Do you know who vomited in the Super Bowl? You remember?
0: No.
1: Who do you think?
0: No idea.
1: Lorena, you know this, right? Who vomited in the Super Bowl, Lorena?
2: I don't know.
1: Oh, come on. How soon we forget. My God. He sold a lot of soup.
0: I just love it if Ben Maurer sitting in the front row and an MLB player just vomits right on Ben Maurer.
1: Well, that's not very nice.
0: I gotta go to the shower.
1: You're
0: now.
1: A schmuck. That's
0: shower.
1: Not nice. All right, I gotta go. But you want to hold on, Blair, or you want to go?
0: Get a caller real quick.
1: Hold on. Right.
4: I read recently that's supposedly an urban legend.
1: No, it happened. Donovan McNabb vomited in the Jacksonville Super Bowl, Eagles-Patriots. He puked. He did. Now, his people want you to believe it's an urban legend, not an urban legend. Now, it might have been not a full vomit. You know how sometimes you vomit water and it's not like full chunky lunch that you had? He vomited. Anyway, time now for the Who Am I game, and I am the last Cincinnati Reds player to hit a postseason home run. It's been a while. The last Cincinnati Reds player to hit a postseason home run. Who am I? That's the question. The answer. We'll get to it. We'll do it next. However, it is the B block, and what hour?
5: Number one.
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17: Dad, guess what?
18: What?
17: You are going to be a grandfather.
18: That's great. You're going to be a wonderful mom. And I can't wait to be a grandpa. Not too long ago, moments like this with my daughter would have been a challenge. It was a long road for me to find myself again after Vietnam. I struggled to connect with almost everyone and preferred being alone. It was my neighbor Jim, another Vietnam veteran, who finally convinced me that I could still connect with my family and find that fulfilling life I'd lost. In fact, I called Jim first with the news about my granddaughter, Lizzie. Hey, Jim, I'm going to be a grandfather.
19: Congratulations, Dave.
18: Hey, let's get together and celebrate.
19: Well, as long as you're not grilling.
18: My pride was my armor, but I didn't know it then. 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I was sad, I was scared, I felt alone. 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But then I decided to listen to Jim, and I went for help down at the VA. If I can take that first step after almost 50 years, I know other veterans can too. Visit maketheconnection.net to find out more.
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0: Ben Maller Show on Fox Sports Radio. And as if Vegas wasn't weird enough already, we had to get involved. And the next 2026 Maller meet and greet back in our old stomping grounds in Lost Wages, Nevada. A week from Saturday, August 29th, 3 to 5 p.m. And with the Stakeout Bar and Grill. That's S-T-A-K-E. That's Stakeout Bar and Grill right near UNLV. Lorraine will be there, Coop, I'll be there. And a bunch of celebrity P1s have RSVP'd, including Jay Scoop. Lance, the bus driver, says he may show up. Robbie, the Mariner fan, a bunch of others. Slug's
1: going to be a party.
0: Well, it'll definitely be that. Slug will be there as well. Of course, he's putting this together. You're invited. Join the Hoot and Nanny.
1: Hoot and Nanny.
0: It's free, which seems rather suspicious if it's free.
1: I'm charging at the door.
0: Okay. 2 hours. We might charge you to leave. 2 hours with the Maller Militia. Nobody charges you? There's got to be a catch. I'm sure there's a catch. Come by, say hello, and you'll likely regret it. But maybe it'll be fun. It'll be fantastic. All right, back to it. And time now for the payoff on the Who Am I game. This is where I pretend to be somebody else. We'll keep it simple here. I am the last Cincinnati Reds player to visit hit a home run in the postseason. Playoff game home run. That is the question. I had a great time. Went to one Reds game there with Robbie and Queen Roxanne and Neil and Tommy. And we had a great time out there. We were about as far away from home plate as you can sit. We had a great time. Had a better view of the river than we did the game. But that's fine. All right. Let's see. Does anyone know the answer? Patient Zero, Justin in Cincinnati from, that would be Maller Prop Guy. Steve Irwin from Alf the Alien Opiner. Good AI work there. Ryan Seacrest from Femi, the top Uber Eats driver in Minnesota. King Rory going with Blair in Maine. Who else do we have? Paige Dan, Charlie in Wisconsin trying to suck up to me. Thank you, Charlie. I appreciate that. Alan Ashby from Mr. Nice Guy, who's not so nice. Who else do we have? Mecha Streisand from Milkman Mike in Colorado. Who else? Paige Dan. Veda Pinson from Eek in Roseville, Minnesota. Frank Beard, rest in peace, from Stevie Meatballs. Dave Concepcion from Rob in Minnesota. Ted Kluzinski from Mr. Irrigation in Houston. Paul O'Neill from Johnny Q. What else do we have? Let's see. Paige Dan. Pete Rose from Chip and the Q's. Can't read that. All right. Do you have an answer, Lorraine? No.
1: I'm going with Jeff Shaw.
0: Okay, Jeff Shaw. No, that is incorrect. The correct answer would be Sin Shu Chu. Way back in 2013. The Reds' last playoff home run was in 2013. 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
16: The most lopsided shutout in Major League history. Guaranteed human. Have the best record in the majors this year, 78-48. They're still just 4.5 games over the Cubs in the division. The Cubs got a run in the bottom of the ninth to beat the White Sox 4-3. The Dodgers got a Shohei Ohtani home run and eventually won 7-6 at Colorado. In the AL West, Houston's lead is down to one game over the Rangers. Texas shut out Washington 5-0. Houston was beaten at home by the Angels 3-1. Wins for Cleveland and Philadelphia. The Phillies have won 5 straight. San Diego won 5-2 at the Mets. Fernando Tatis Jr. hit 2 home runs and robbed a grand slam bid in right field. Toronto won at Tampa Bay 10-5. Yankees over Baltimore 3-1. Trent Grisham with all 3 RBIs. I'm Steve DeSager.
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0: even for Genie Bus. Welcome in the beginning of another hour of the Ben Maller Show. We are in the air everywhere, jointly, as we are at the zenith, whatever that means, coast to coast, border to border, and beyond, on the vast and heart-stoppingly, just ask Cardiac Stanley, powerful microphones of FSR emanating live from the mole, the audio game of whack-a-mole that we play on a nightly basis here. 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So it is a guilty pleasure to enjoy the rich people drama-o-rama that is going on. Last hour, we talked about the Dodgers owner, Mark Walter, who has to find a way before the end of the year, a race against time, to come up with hundreds of millions of dollars, if not more than that, could be in the billions, to pay back the feds. And if he doesn't come up with that money, and they're not happy with his result, there is a scenario where he ends up going to jail. Now, it is rich people jail, but that's interesting. Now, our lead this hour is from the party bus and the Laker family feud. Oh, this is so good. This is freaking great. This is, for a Laker hater, it's porn. It really is. Just to see everything crumbling. They got this guy, Bob Iger, who's going to buy the team, and he, you know, jacks prices up. He'll screw over the fans. It's just going to be just wonderful. Just absolute. Anyway, so they had to be sold completely first, and all the emails I got when Mark Walter was going to buy the Dodge or buy the Lakers is, oh, see, man. Oh, man. Oh, the Lakers are set. Dynasty. No. So here's the latest on the Laker family feud. NBA insider Shams, or whatever the guy's name is, the guy that's not as good as Woj, that guy, yeah, the guy that can't hold Woj's jockstrap. So Shirani, I guess is his name, he is standing by his report that Genie Buss's attorney, Adam Streisand, challenged his account, the insider report, of the Buss family attempting to sell the remaining Lakers ownership stake. Now, Shirani has said, I fully stand by my reporting. Okay, thank you. Bernstein there, I appreciate that. Now, the courtroom cowboy, that'd be a lawyer, accused Shams Charania of falsely reporting that all six of the Buss siblings, they all agreed, they all voted to sell, but turns out that Shams Charania, he says he never reported that. He says only that a majority vote of at least four of the six was required, and that's what he put out there. Shirani, he reported that five of the six Buss siblings voted to sell, with only Genie Buss, the only one that was a holdout. I wonder why. All right, so that is a good jumping off point. Let us discuss the question on the big board. Not a list. Question on the big board. Look at the scoreboard. Look at the Jumbotron. It says right there, Genie Buss is currently building her bunker. She's bunkering down to keep the Lakers share. That she wants to have that seat at the table with all the cool kids, all the Hollywood a-holes that go to those Laker games, and she wants to schmooze with them. So what is your read, loosely speaking, on the latest developments in this ongoing saga? So I've got Gettysburg Address, mashed potatoes, and riverboat casino. And we will combine all of these things together, and we are going to play Connect 3. That's what we're going to play, Connect 3. All right, so we always start to play Connect 3. We always start with number one.
1: Number one. One, one, one, one, one, one, one, one, one, one, one, one. Number one. Number one.
0: Didn't say it again.
1: Number one.
0: It's the damn thing's broken.
1: Number one.
0: It's broken.
1: Number one.
0: Stop it from, you know what? I'm going to bring in Gunner from Minnesota to fix it. Gunner's going to come in from Minnesota. He was on a seven-month vacation. All right, anyway, so here's what's going on right now. All right, my read on this, loosely speaking, somebody grabbed a bugle. We're not sure who grabbed the bugle. We don't know where they got it from. And they blew into the bugle, and there we go. Because the Bus Family Civil War is underway. Jeannie Bus is currently facing off with not one, not two, not three, not four, but five siblings. And she is outnumbered by 400% in this battle royale, right? And there's more buses coming over the hill. Yeah, watch out. The Cougars are coming. The Cougars are coming. No, the buses are coming. The buses are coming to oust her. So you've got Jim, Johnny, Janie, Joey, and Jesse. I guess Jerry liked the J letter. He was a big fan of the J. The Killer J's right there. All of them. So they're all out there. These siblings, Jim, Johnny, Janie, Joey, and Jesse, and they issued their own version of the Gettysburg Address, claiming that they remain united. And, of course, I believe that's billionaire code. I'm not a billionaire. I've studied billionaire code. It's a secret language of the elites. And I believe billionaire code for show me the money. I think that's what that means. Show me the money. I think that's it. So Jeannie is still waving around. She's holding the papers up. She's at 2017. I got court orders here from 2017. I've got trust documents. It's like she's holding these up like the Dead Sea Scrolls. And her siblings are out there, and they're like, hey, we have our own cash register, and we would like to have a nice payout. We'd like to have this money in our cash register. Chop, chop. What's wrong with you? So forget that. Winning Time thing on HBO back a couple years back. Forget that. Let's just redo it, and we're gonna call it Cashing Out Time, the Jeannie Bus story, or the Bus Sibling story. I'm telling you, it's going to be one hell of a documentary. It's going to be great. I can't wait. It's getting messy in here. It's getting messy. Imagine the next Bus family reunion. They're going to have metal detectors at that thing, armed security. They're going to have a neutral site location, a demilitarized zone. My God. Holy crap. Man, and this happens all the time. Every family has something like this. I know in my family, I've got some cousins that don't talk to each other anymore. Parents passed away, left a lot of money, and people were fighting over the money. This is delayed, though. Jerry Bus croaked years ago. And this is a delayed reaction, and it's bad. I mean, and there's things that are being said about Jeannie Bus. I don't know how much of that is true or not, but I mean, the things that are being said are terrible. All right, speaking of terrible, let's go to Seattle, where I'd love to hear the spin from the apologist up there, Nostradamus, okay? Because the Seahawks' evil plan is not playing out the way they thought it would play out. Now, if you didn't see this one, perhaps not. We have learned now that defensive back Terrion Arnold, yep, that guy, the guy fired by the Lions because he's in a whole lot of trouble, So the plan was, all right, easy peasy, lemon squeezy, this guy's going to go play for the Seattle football team. Well, timeout on the field. It turns out the commissioner said, wait a minute, we're going to put this guy, Terrion Arnold, on the commissioner's exempt list once he officially signs with the Seattle Seahawks. Now, Arnold and the Seattle football team, they have not completed the signing as of yet. They have to do the DocuSign, so they haven't done that. Once that happens, and it, by all accounts, the Seahawks, believe it or not, you'd think they won the Super Bowl, they'd be happy. No, they're still horny to bring this guy in. I don't understand why. Somebody can explain that to me. So they're still planning on getting the deal done. Now, state-sponsored Pravda News Service, or in this case the NFL Media, tell us that they are working through the timing. What the F does that mean? It doesn't matter. He's not going to play, so who cares? So they're working through the timing of this and the transaction. It's going to take a while. You think? You think it's going to take a while? So placement, if you don't know what this means, it's been around for years. The exempt list is the naughty list. You're on the naughty list. And that means while you're on there, Terrion Arnold, who was a first-round draft pick of the Lions, is ineligible to do things like, you know, playing games or practice while he remains on that naughty list. So here's the question on this one. The NFL planning, their own media outfit, the mouthpiece of the NFL says, hey, they're going to put this guy, Terrion Arnold, defensive back, on the commissioner's exempt list. How big a blow is this for the Seahawks? So taking a couple of minutes to review the information and come up with a conclusion, we have determined that this is a significant, say it with me now, body blow. For the Seattle football team. And despite, I'm sure, the spin right now that Nostradamus is cooking up, it doesn't matter. Coach Mike McDonald's grand plan, much to the dismay of Crying Craig in Seattle, his plan to upgrade, clearly a weakness, the Seahawks proving they are scared of the LA Rams. You would not sign a guy like this if you thought you were good enough to beat the Rams. They know last year was a fluke in Seattle. McDonald knows it. Everyone there in that organization knows it. It was bogus. They were given a gift by the football gods and that two-point sham faux two-point conversion there. So they know they're not good enough. The Rams are better. So, like, we got to sign this guy. I know it doesn't look good. The optics are bad. We got to bring this guy in. And now the NFL's, like, put the kibosh on this. And they know you can't do it. So putting Terrion Arnold on the commissioner's exempt list means, as we said, he's not able to do anything. He's as useful as if the Seahawks added J.J. and Renton to the team, okay? So that's where we are. And Arnold, as an NFL player, it's essentially if Seattle adds him, it's like putting someone on layaway. And it's like, okay, we'll put down a deposit now, and maybe we'll take him on a roster like later. Maybe that'll happen. So with Arnold, he's facing not one, not two, not three, not four, not five, not six, not seven, 8 felony counts for things like kidnapping and armed robbery charges. And he was supposedly the ringleader, if you believe the prosecutor. That's what they're saying anyway. Maybe they effed up. Possible. Wouldn't bet on that. Anyway, the punishment, what do you think the punishment is? Like 20 years, 30 years in jail, something like that? Yeah. How about life in prison? Yeah, he's facing up to life in prison, which seems like a big thing. Seattle is betting the long-term lottery payout will pay off here. And so they're really at the mercy of the Florida court system and Park Avenue. That's where they are. And so maybe McDonald eventually gets the defensive back that he wants. And you know, maybe it's possible that Terrion Arnold's next defensive assignment is not guarding a wide receiver in the NFL. It's guarding the mashed potatoes at the prison mess hall. That's also a possibility in the multiverse. So who knows? We'll see how this plays out. But either way, Seattle didn't get the player they wanted. They didn't, right? And they're about to add a giant question mark. That's what they're about to get. All right, now, final point. To the trial lab we go. Follow-up to the follow-up. Now, we talked about this in a previous episode of the show. We didn't really spend too much time discussing it here when it was actually going on. What is it? Well, we've learned the company behind the enhanced games. Remember this, where they had steroid guys against people that weren't doing steroids? Yeah, you know what I'm talking about. Anyway, so the company behind the enhanced games, do you think they made money, lost money, or broke even? Yeah, now the answer is they lost their tuchus. They lost nearly $62 million. Nearly $62 million in the second quarter. The cost of staging the event, this was back in May, if you didn't see it, and the NBA playoffs were going on. Now, during the event, you had clean athletes who largely outperformed the steroid cheats, which makes no sense because I watched baseball in the 90s when guys were looking like the Incredible Hulk and hitting home runs like the Incredible Hulk. and Bonds and McGuire and Sosa and those guys. And yet, here we are. I say, well, no, the clean guys outperformed the performance-enhancing drug crew. All right, so here's the question. After losing close to 62 million dead presidents at the enhanced games, are they already doomed? Doom, doom, doom, doom. All right, so we did a wellness check, because that's what we do here. By the people, for the people, all about the people. So we did a wellness check, and somebody may want to bring in the crash cart. If you know what I'm saying there. Now, this thing is under fire from pretty much every direction at this point. You've got Wall Street. The shares of the company have been body slammed. In fact, they're down, I read, almost 84%. 84% year to date. Critics are calling the whole operation dangerous and irresponsible. How dare you? Of course, they allowed these steroid guys in baseball during the 90s and the early 2000s. And there's guys right now futzing around, and some of them not getting caught. Hell, I watched Fernando Tatis' steroid cheat, and he had a big day against the Mets. I wonder what's going on there. And took a grand slam away, a good catch, razzle-dazzle, hit a couple of bombs in Queens last night. So anyway, on the U.S., the USADA says that the outfit is prioritizing entertainment and shock value over athletes' long-term health. Then came the ultimate oops-a-daisy. What was the ultimate oops-a-daisy in this story? I'll tell you. The clean athletes, as we said, actually did better than the dirty ones. Say what? Holy pineapple, Batman! What are you talking about? So they built the enhanced games under the premise, which at this point is a false premise, that athletes doing the full chemistry set at the science fair, that they would produce better results. Well, so far, one event in, and who knows if there'll be another one, that has not been the case. It's kind of like opening a riverboat casino. And somehow the house loses every night. You know how impossible it is for the casino to lose money? People go into a casino knowing they're going to lose money. And they happily go, la, la, la, la, la, la, la, hopping and skipping into the casino. Here, take my money! And yet, they're the ones that open up basically a casino, and they somehow screw this up. Now, it does cost money to start a business. $62 million seems like a lot of money to start a business. And you're building something. Is this something people really want? I don't know about that. You can't keep lighting the money on fire while trying to convince everyone that you should care. So the clock, it's not done yet. The clock is ticking. You can almost hear it in the background. You can kind of make it out. I could hear it a little bit in the background there. So the clock is ticking. The runway is shrinking. It's shrinking a little bit there. So unless somebody finds a financial defibrillator and gives some oxygen and some life to the body there, the enhanced games are getting close to getting the obit. They're getting close to that obit. It is the Ben Maller Show. If you'd like to comment on any of this, we'll take your calls. There's one line open. Got some legends lined up. I see some big names. This is our version of a murderer's row ready to go. But if you would like to get in line, take a number from the deli counter, 877-99-ON-FOX, 877-996-6369. And so excited because the NFL attacked by the birds, the lovebirds. What is that all about? We'll get to it. And we will do it next. However, live read time, and it is the A Blockity Block. And what hour is it? Let's see here. What hour?
2: Number two.
0: Oh, I couldn't really make that out. Can we do that again? Leprechaun, what hour is it?
3: Do you need his full thing? You heard the two, didn't you?
0: I need to hear the whole Leprechaun. The full Leprechaun. I need that.
2: Number two.
0: Wow, look at that. Hour number two. 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

0: Ben Maller Show on Fox Sports Radio as we work our way through the overnight hours. And a reminder, it's almost here. Yeah, what kind of lunatic flies to Vegas to meet a bunch of people from an overnight radio show? Well, we're about to find out. These people, the next and possibly last 2026 Maller Meet and Greet. We may be able to squeeze one more in before the end of the year, but football season, real football, not this exhibition crap, starts soon. So that'll have our focus. We in Lost Wages, Nevada, Saturday, August 29th, week from Saturday, 3 to 5 p.m. at the Stakeout Bar and Grill near UNLV. Lorena Coop and me.
1: I'm going to be there.
0: Yeah, yeah. Plus possible appearances from Mouthwash Mike if he's not dead or in jail. Big Lou, he's on number two. Robbie the Mariner fan, Jay Scoop, and many more. It's a human zoo. There'll be bar service there. And remember, admission is free. It's free. So come witness the Maller Militia in its natural habitat. Vegas may never recover from that. It's possible that that's it. Now, if you want to be part of the show, 877-99 on Fox. That's 877-996-6369. Also on X at Ben Maller. You can also say hello to Lorena.
1: Hola.
0: FSR Tech Queen and Coop at a Bronco Fan. I did want to mention that both Robin and Ruthie from Vancouver, we met them at that wonderful Vancouver meet and greet that we did with Nico last year, and Robin and Ruthie have RSVP. They will be part of the
1: yeah, they're flying. Canada?
0: Yeah, they're flying down from Vancouver. They'll be in Vegas.
1: Wow.
0: And by the way, Coop, I have not written back to Robin because I'm a douche, but Robin asked any recommendations on poker tournaments and things like that. And I'm not a poker player, so I don't really know. You, of course, love poker, Coop. So do you have any advice to Robin on where to play poker, any good spots to play poker tournaments? He said he was there in May for his birthday. He stayed at the D on Fremont. Usually stays on the Strip. So,
2: anyway. Well, as far as tournaments go, I'm not sure because I have not looked, because tournaments are very time-consuming and we will only be there for
0: a few days,
2: a couple nights. Yeah. So okay. I will not be playing any tournaments. But I like to play cash game at Aria.
0: Okay, yeah, he did say they just have cash games, and he's more of a tournament player. So I think you might be out of luck, Robin. But just go, you know, enjoy yourself. You know, I'm sure there's probably some tournaments if you're really into.
2: Oh, there's yeah, definitely yeah, tournaments yeah, going yeah, on. I agree. I love tournaments.
0: Okay, yeah. He says the Golden Nugget's the only casino downtown with a poker room, and they stopped doing tournaments. Yeah, I can't help you. But somebody, I'm sure somebody listening knows Robin. We'll help you out. So, but it's gonna be great to see you. And you and Ruthie. So there you go. Flying in from Vancouver for the big Mallory.
2: I'm going to give free advertising. I'm going to give free advertising. PokerAtlas.com tells you all of the tournaments that are currently happening.
0: There you go. All right. Let's go to the phones, and we'll say hello to Lucky Tony in the Bay Area. Hello, Lucky Tony.
3: Hey, Ben. Tip of the blue and orange, and just a tip, Lonnie Legend, with my fingers crossed. Thanks, Ben.
0: Okay. Blind Scott is on the north end of Boston. Hello, Blind Scott.
4: Oh, hey, yeah, the pressure in my left eye is so bad. It's blood is pooling in my eye. And, dude, that guy that hit the bike into the car, he should try to have sex with a woman before he gets on that electric bike. That's so dangerous, bro. I can't believe they gave him one of those. And you know that whoever decided to give him that was someone who was like a stupid liberal that thinks he could work.
0: All right, ride that calm down.
4: One other thing I got to tell you is that package scenario through AI. So I know what's coming in those packages, and this is AI talking, because I know the guys that are sending those packages. Sometimes it's just like health and beauty products or whatever. So AI calls it something that I don't really want to say on the radio, but it almost sounds like those guys want to get on the radio, but they really don't. But the problem with those guys sending those packages is it's great to send packages and stuff, but if you're sending those packages because you think that you might get with Lorena, you're ruining the culture of the show. Like, literally, it's not that type of show. It's not a sex hookup show. If you're sending packages,
5: I don't know what you're talking about, Scott. There's a lot of wild sex that goes on.
4: Remember we exchanged money, a bunch of listeners, you got to tell us not to do that like 10 years ago. We were like meeting up in Kentucky and like Tennessee, and you were like, I can't believe the listeners are exchanging money for sex. And we were like, no, it just has to travel pretty far.
5: I feel like you're making that up. I think you're making that up.
4: No. Justin in Cincinnati was going to pay someone $1,000 to meet up with them and help them out. But it encourages you to, like, have sex with the person if you're going to give them money. Because no one takes money from someone if they don't have sex. That's how I do it. You know, I pimp myself out. I'm a prostitute sometimes. Dude, one other thing. My tooth is broken right now, so that's why my business is shut down, actually.
1: Does that affect your prostitution skills by having a broken tooth?
5: Oh, come on, Larry.
4: Yeah, exactly. Half of the business is shut down.
1: It's like having a yeast infection. You can't do both at the same time.
5: Okay. All right. Yeah, come on.
4: Oh, and then somebody got stabbed one block over from where I was.
5: What are you talking about? The North End. Come on now.
4: Yeah, you know, it was on Portland Street. My mom's like, I know you stand on that street at night, but it was Friend Street. So I told my mom how I could keep somebody away from stabbing me. I said, you know, they have to get up in your personal place to stab you because stabbing is real personal. But two people got on a train from Texas. There's been multiple murders in Boston, like, recently. It's kind of scary. I'm actually not going outside. I'm trying to heal right now. Dude, there was blood before the call coming out of my left eye. I was holding it to put pressure on it.
5: Why don't you call a doctor? Call an ambulance.

0: So I have schizophrenia, so sometimes I just say stuff and you can't recall whether it's true or not. It could be a delusion, but I would say
1: of the things you've said, you've been on the air for like 3 minutes, and I think the things you have said now, I would say none of them are true.
0: Call into a radio show that plays music. You call the hotline, like the contest hotline, and you could talk to the on-air radio host. Remember you said people don't do that to complain about the music? Well, I call all types of radio shows all the time, dude. Yeah. One other thing, this Mike Vrabel guy, he's a good coach for the Patriots. He lets you bring your kids to the press conference. He seems like a pretty nice guy.
1: Sure.
0: So you're not going to say bad stuff in the media if you bring your kids to press conference. One other thing about
1: I believe Kobe Bryant was the first guy in the modern era to use their kids as a human shield when he was going through the accusations that he committed rape. And then
0: in Eagle, Colorado with
1: All of a sudden, he put his kids on his lap there. You can't ask any tough questions when your little daughter's on your lap. You know, it's a little tough to do that.
0: Yeah, that sucks. That's nothing compared to what is inside those packages that come to
1: All right. I got to go. Thank you. You have way too much airtime. My God. Isn't that right, Holler and James? Way too much airtime for him, yes?
2: Very, very, very too much airtime.
1: What, are you awake? What's wrong with you?
2: You've
1: been asleep all week, James. How are you awake now?
2: I'm awake because I got a lot to say, but a little time. I got to say, green is never good, but Jeannie Buss should stand her ground against her family. Because if I would have stood my ground against the American family and Allstate Insurance when I was injured in a car accident with Thomas Bell, where Mary Lou is an insurance holder, his mother, I would have got a mint.
1: What are you talking about?
2: I would have won some money in a lawsuit. In a car accident, when I was a passenger, when I was here holding the wheel, or a distraction.
1: Is there something going on that we don't know about? This has been ridiculous. This block of calls has been insane. What's happening?
3: I think it's just listeners, Ben.
2: I cheated.
1: Okay.
2: And I think Ryan Scott is a fool.
1: Yeah, you want to talk to him?
2: No, I do not. I'd rather talk to him.
1: I will not put him on then. You want to talk to Doc Mike? All right, well. Go to Chicago. He's in Chicago. That's where
4: he said Leprechaun.
1: Oh, Leprechaun. Oh, Leprechaun. I thought you said Doc Mike. Oh, Leprechaun. He's not online either, so I don't know. You want to talk to Dorco?
2: That's for Dorco.
1: All right, Dorco. Say hello to your pal, Hollering James, Dorco.
5: Aloha, James. Aloha.
2: You sound like you had a few too many. That's you and me and Eddie.
5: Yeah, I've been sucking on Mai Tais all night long. Oh, my God, I'm so wasted. Uh-huh.
2: It's time for Long Island. Let's go to Long Island.
5: Yeah.
1: Everything's overmodulated, I feel like. You know, it's crazy.
2: No, we're not overmodulated. We just want to taste the good life. How about Miller?
5: Yeah, Miller time in Hawaii is all the time.
1: How's the comedy going, Dorco? Everything all right with the comedy? What do we got?
2: I think this is the comedy hour.
1: All right, hold on a second. Hold on. Wait. Hold on a second. Lock you in, and then I'll put him on hold. Yes. All right, Dorco, what's going on with you? You're on the air, Dorco.
5: Not too much. I got a hotty-totty hot take.
1: Nope. We'd like to alert all the affiliates down the line. It's a hotty-totty hot take. Is that correct?
5: Yes, all the hotty-totties that I've been spending time with since Malapalooza have told me that Kyler Murray and the Vikings will take the NFC North.
1: Okay, so you're talking to people that are drunk that are telling you that. What do you mean take it? He's going to steal it like a video game or something like that?
5: They'll be the winners. They'll win the North. And I've heard the same, but Colin Cowherd said that Kyler Murray is going to be the shiznick once he gets in there.
1: And Cowherd's never been wrong before. He's always right. If he says it, it's going to happen because he's calling Cowherd. So, of course, it's going to happen that way, 100%.
5: You can disagree, but he's always right. So,
1: is he always right? Is he? Yeah.
5: I want to say hi to Anthony.
1: Oh, Anthony in Louisiana. Yeah. He's a big fan of yours. He loves your work.
5: I've deducted that the harder the caller is to understand, the more popular they are.
1: So are you trying to just be marble mouth so people love you? Is that what you're trying to do?
5: Not entirely. Okay. But,
1: marble mouth so people love you? Is that what you're trying to do?

0: Not entirely,
1: Okay.
0: but
1: I got you.
0: it's possible. The more you, I think the drunker you are, the more popular you are on the show.
1: That does seem to be the case. I don't know how that happened. It does seem to happen that way, though. The more crazy that you talk, the people love you more and more. Mark in Queens writes, and he says, "Big Ben, I think this is a new low for Blind Scott. Please make him stop forever. Don't need to hear about his tooth prostitution woes." That's from Mark in Queens. Also, Rebecca the Ram fan. Big news here, Dorco. Rebecca the Ram fan says she will not be. She's got plans on Saturday, so no Rebecca the Ram fan. She will
0: It's
1: not
0: so
1: be.
0: close. It's so close to LA. Oh my God.
1: I know. I'm surprised you're not flying in, Dorco. Well, we're going to come to Hawaii at some point, do a Mallard meet and greet there in Honolulu. That we got to make that happen, right?
0: Yes, for sure.
1: Don't they have a Hawaiian travel board that can help us out on that, right? Yes? No?
0: Yeah, then we could set, I'll look into some sort of packages or something to get everybody down from Boston and Minnesota. And
1: yeah, we'll have to make it happen. We'll have to do it in like the winter where it's cold and nasty everywhere and the people want to go to Hawaii just to kind of hang out and get away from the bad weather.
0: Yeah, middle of January or February or something like that.
1: Yeah, February. It's terrible. Horrible weather in February. All right. Well, very good, Dorco. Amazing as always. Look at that. You got so much airtime. It's amazing how much airtime you got. Isn't that impressive?
0: Love you. Love your show.
1: All right. Love you too. Hottie Toddy. Go hang out with your hottie toddy hotties.
2: We sure love love here, don't we, Ben?
1: That's right. In fact, next hour, Lorena, we will have love. Lorena's got her own segment about an hour from now as the clock ticks down there. Queen of Hearts with Lorena. That'll be an hour or so from now. Well, speaking of love, the Lovebirds, the Chargers quarterback Justin Herbert at it again as the public canoodling continues. Chargers, they're going to lead the NFL in PDAs this year. So congratulations on that. The football media and the tabloids picked this up there as Madison Beer, the singer that couldn't sell tickets the last time she went out there, and Justin Herbert, who are engaged, spotted canoodling right there. Joint practice. Oh, my God, they held hands and they kissed on the practice field.
2: They're doing this on purpose.
1: You think so?
2: Yes, 100%.
1: All right. It does make sense that because she's not doing that well. So I don't think you're wrong. Like, this is to get her.
2: The NFL wants their followers.
1: Well, no, but she's not doing that great. So she can get more attention and then that'll help her career sell some tickets, right?
2: Mm-mm. The NFL wants her followers.
1: She's
2: not
1: doing that well. Rat baseball player, obviously homered in his first MLB plate appearance. Then 6 years later, homered in each of his first two postseason plate appearances. That's the Insta trivia. The answer in Mallard to the third degree. We'll get to it and we will do it next. However, it is the B block. What hour? Quickly, please. Yes, hour number two.
3: Number two.
1: On September 2nd, DraftKings Game Day arrives with massive deals, exclusive offers, and an all-day celebration built for sports fans. 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
2: OpenAI has agreed to a $3.2 million settlement with the Department of Justice over allegations the company discriminated against U.S. workers in its hiring practices. Matt Mattinson has the story.
3: The DOJ says the investigation involved fewer than 10 positions, but found issues including how some jobs were advertised and how applications were accepted. Under the agreement, OpenAI will pay $1.2 million in civil penalties and $2 million to compensate workers affected by the alleged practices. The company denies the findings, but says it reached the agreement to resolve the matter and move forward with its immigration-related hiring program.
2: Anthropic inking a $10 billion deal with AI cloud startup Avolta, and AI systems from Anthropic and OpenAI created fake identities in an effort to break into the site GitHub. The UK's AI Security Institute says Anthropic's Mythos and OpenAI's Sol used autonomy and deception to mask the hacks. This comes as more AI models are being caught starting their own hacks. Tech Report, I'm Mark Mayfield.

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0: 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It's a great name, good marketing there. I don't know who came up with that. Ben Maller Show on YouTube. Follow the account, click the whatchamacallit, like Alf the Alien Opiner does, and Maller Prop Guy and Ferg Dog, and you will get Maller videos, monologues, and other features only available if you are a member of the YouTube family. So check that out. All right, time now for the payoff on the Instant Trivia. Blank was nicknamed the Rat and homered in his first MLB plate appearance. And then 6 years later, homered in each of his first two postseason plate appearances. Alf says the notorious slugger Ken Linesman is the, or Linsman rather, is the answer. Fernando Tatis Jr., World Series ringworm from Maller Prop Guy. Who else do we have? David Eckstein from Robbie the Mariner fan. Who else? Page down. Let's see here. Ron LaFleur from Greg the Real Estate Mogul in Baltimore. Brian Scrudlin from Mediocre Kabuki. Page down. Chuck E. Cheese from Kyle. That's his answer. Chuck the Rat Knobloch from Filler Up Phil. Herbie the Love Bug from Adrian. Who else? Who do we have? Mr. Luciano. I have no idea who that is. I'm not saying that name. What else do we have? Can't read that. All right. Brad Marchant from Johnny Q. Do you have an answer, Loretta? Quickly.
1: I go with Mortimer Mouse.
0: No, the correct answer is Minnesota Twins legend Gary Gaetti. Gary Gaetti, 1987 Twins, part of that World Series team. But he homered in his first appearance and then in the playoffs years later. Here we go.
2: It's Maller.
3: How about that?
2: To the third degree.
0: Yeah.
2: This is when Big Ben gets great.
0: All right, here we go, Koopaloo.
4: A panel of sports experts published a piece.
0: You gotta say
4: this
0: air
4: week.
0: Quotes, Coop. Air quotes.
4: Yeah, sorry. I did it and I realized nobody
1: could
4: see
1: me. I think
4: I
1: heard them in your voice.
0: Okay. Yeah.
4: They published a piece this week where they predicted the future of all 32 NFL teams, and one of the predictions was that Lions defensive end Aiden Hutchinson will win Defensive Player of the Year within the next 3 years.
0: Yeah.
4: Ben, can you get behind that trajectory?
0: Well, I can for two reasons. Number one, he's good. And number two, the reason I'm Benny Brightside, I had him on the podcast when I was at the Super Bowl a couple years ago. So, yes, absolutely. Friend of mine, me and Aiden Hutchinson were tight. So, yes. Next!
4: Browns defensive end Jared Verse was involved in a training camp fight this week, but told reporters that he thinks fighting is necessary in football. Ben, is he right?
0: Yes, absolutely. I still love, and I feel like this is the last couple years, people get so worked up. There's these wokesters in the media lose their freaking mind. I was reading a story about the fights that were, I think it was the Saints practice. There were Chargers, there were a bunch of fights. This is what happens.
4: Bo Nix got in a fight.
0: Exactly. They got the players, most of the players
1: fight,
0: love it.
1: Fight.
0: You know, when we are getting ready for the radio season, we fight. I absolutely kicked Danny G's ass a couple years. Remember that? We had a training camp brawl. And Jay Moore, the reason he left radio, kicked his ass. We kicked his ass, right? Come on.
4: I remember that.
0: It's every show against every show. It's a bloodbath. It's a steel cage death match. And that's what we do. Next!
4: After being traded to the Charlotte Hornets, Dennis Schroeder only needs to join one more team to tie the record for the most teams played for in NBA history.
0: Yeah.
4: He said in an interview this week that being a journeyman gets a bad rap from the media because the teams pay for everything for us. We continue to live just as we lived before. Ben, does he have a point?
0: Yeah. Like, you don't realize, like, the housing's taken care of, the travel's taken care of, they give you per diem, you live in a hotel when you change teams. And there was a guy named Tony Massenberg that played for a billion teams back in the day. It's really not that bad. It's fine. How do we do? How do we
4: pass this edition.
0: Chicken dinner. 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
22: The Dodgers, Shohei Ohtani with his 30th home run of the season. LA held on for a victory at Colorado, 7-6. In the AL West, Houston just one game ahead of the Rangers now. Texas shut out Washington 5-0, while Houston lost at home 3-1 to the Angels. Former Halo Joe Adell in Cleveland had a homer and six RBIs. The Guardians Guardians whip San Francisco 8-1. Milwaukee 22-0 over Seattle. That ties for the most lopsided shutout in Major League history dating back to 1888. San Diego got two home runs from Fernando Tatis Jr. and one at the Mets 5-2. The Phillies won their fifth straight. Toronto and the Yankees each won. And in the WNBA, Indiana sent Toronto to an 11th straight loss. I'm Steve DeSager.
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0: It's a little Miller filler, if you will. Welcome in the beginning of another hour of the Ben Maller Show. We are in the air everywhere beside one another. That's what we do here. We hang out together. We keep you coming here. It's a nocturnal world out there. There are people awake. Not everyone's sleeping. They're not. And we provide everyday solutions. Unless we don't. Coast to coast, border to border, and beyond, on the vast and discernibly powerful microphones of FSR emanating live from the blanket as we issue a blanket statement. That's right. Guaranteed human from the world-famous Fox Sports Radio studios where Doc Dan.
9: Wow.
0: In Minnesota, Key Lime Pie Bobby in Florida. Boy, that Key Lime Pie. Oh,
17: man. It's so good.
0: Damn, is that a good pie. 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So our lead story this hour is from the Miller High Life, if you will, here. Vaughn Miller. That's right, Vaughn Miller. Filling up the content machine, thanks to Vaughn. He just joined the Dallas Cowboys this week. And he officially began practicing on Tuesday. Oh, you always remember your first practice unless you don't. So 2 days after agreeing to a one-year contract, really by NFL standards, chump change, and he said playing for the Cowboys in Dallas there, a lifelong dream, the full quote, if you didn't hear it, him bloviating, maybe you missed it. He said, quote, I lobbied a long time. But for that really to come true, it's a dream within a dream for sure. Very poetic. Now, the plan is in Dallas that Von Miller's going to be a bit player. He's going to be a complimentary pass rusher, situational pass rusher. He's not going to play all that much unless something goes terribly wrong. Now, he did make an eye-popping declaration, which I thought was intriguing. When you make big, bold statements, that makes good talk radio. So Von Miller said, quote, I am probably the best teammate that ever played in the National Football League. He added that there were Hall of Fame for teammates. He said that he would be in it. Yeah. Okay. Where would that be? The actual Pro Football Hall of Fame is in Canton. Where would the Hall of Fame for teammates be? Would that be in Lincoln, Nebraska? Where would that be? Do we know? No? Omaha. We'll have to figure that out. How about Flagstaff, Arizona? I know Mike Vrabel likes Flagstaff, Arizona, right there, that area. Big fan of that area. And, Diana Rossini will cover it. Sedona, Flagstaff, they're all connected to each other. Why not? Yeah. Anyway, so that's the deal. And he's arguing, Vaughn Miller, that his greatest value is making teammates better. Yeah. He claimed that, quote, nobody does that like me when it comes to elevating the players around him. All right, so that is a good jumping off point. Let us discuss. You've got this bloviating NFL player. The question is this. How do you fall on the Cowboys edge rusher Von Miller announcing that he is the best teammate that ever played in the NFL? And that's it. So I've got Scouting Combine, Toys R Us Catalog, and Grab Bag. And we'll combine all of these things together. And we are going to make some teriyaki beef with rice is what we're going to make. Yum, yum, to my tum, tum. All right, so first of all, now you know my position on the term best. The best just means as good as all the rest in that particular category. So if you break it down that way, then Von Miller said nothing, you know, harmful. It was benign. He said, listen, you know, I'm as good as everyone else. However, you and I both know that's not what he meant. Right. That's not the context that he meant. And so let's hope that Von Miller does not need Tommy John surgery. Rest in peace. He does not need the Tommy John surgery because the man is in danger of throwing out his arm from patting himself on the back. And we do not want that. We do not want Von Miller to hurt himself from patting himself on the back. That would be terrible. And just horrific. So, but when you look at this and you step back a little bit, Miller recently declaring, you know, I'm the best teammate and all that stuff. Now, no, says who? Like, what kind of research? Was this peer-reviewed? Was this a peer-reviewed study? So Von Miller, naturally, we determined, after a minutes-long deliberation of the available information, we have determined that Von Miller is the president, he is the treasurer, and he's also the keynote speaker at the Von Miller Fan Club. Did you know that? Yeah. Yeah. So I'm just like, how do you measure these things? I always wonder, like, how do you measure these things? You know, was there some guy on the Tampa Bay Buccaneers when they wore the creamsicle uniforms in the 1970s that was a better teammate? I'm not sure. They're possible that was the case. It's possible. Is there a scouting combine where they have a locker room friendship, a test? Like a real bros bro, you gotta pass it. Like a 40-yard compliant dash or something like that. Do they have that? Is their advanced analytics to determine if the high five is a legitimately good high five or it's a half-ass high five? I just want to know. Did Pro Football Focus over the weekend drop a good hang grade? Good hang grade. I might have missed that. It's possible. I was out doing things this past weekend. Now, that's the beauty. And this is one of the great things about life. And you learn this at a certain point in your life. The beauty of the unprovable proclamation. Mate, we all have the unprovable proclamation. Hypotheticals mean, okay, you're never wrong. You're never wrong. There's no stat sheet for vibes. Oh, we got good vibes. There's no stat sheet for that. There's not. So congratulations to Von Miller, the newest member of the Dallas Cowboys there, who has investigated himself. He has done that. He has counted the votes and has announced that he won the election in a landslide. So congratulations to Von Miller. Now, meanwhile, let's go to baseball. There's a story in baseball that is not getting nearly enough attention that should be the biggest story in baseball. No one's really talking about it, and I'm trying to figure out why. And if you can help me as I go down the garden path, feel free. So part of it is Arizona, the Diamondbacks. It's a Diamondback story. So there's this guy named Ketel Marte who has just gone away from the team. He just left the team, unexplained absence. Just, I'm leaving. I'm not going to the game. And this is now 2 days in. Red Sox and Diamondbacks have been playing this week at the friendly confines of Fenway. And he didn't show up Monday. He flew with the team, the traveling party, to Boston. Ketel Marte didn't show up to the ballpark and then didn't show up on Tuesday. And the Diamondbacks placed him on the restricted list. So he's on their bad list there for failing to show up to work at Fenway with the Diamondbacks. Now, manager Torey Lovello said he believes that Ketel Marte returned to the Valley of the Sun for imaging on his left knee, but he admitted, the D-backs manager admitted, that he hadn't heard directly from Ketel Marte about that and didn't know whether anyone in the organization had talked to Ketel Marte. Okay. Now, his equipment, from those that were snooping around, his equipment arrived at the ballpark. He had a locker, which was set up. He never showed up, though, to his locker, to his office there. Now, Torrey Lovello could not explain the unexplainable. Like, most of the time when you need imaging done and you're on the road, this is going to blow you away. You go to a local hospital. And believe it or not, I've been to Boston many times. They have a lot of really good hospitals in Boston. So you could have gone to one of those hospitals. Instead, he, if you believe the story coming from the Diamondbacks manager, he flew back thousands of miles to Arizona rather than just get that imaging done in Boston because his knee injury, supposedly that's what they're trying to sell this. It's a knee injury. All right, question. Where are you at on Ketel Marte going AWOL from the Diamondbacks? All right, so listen. Ketel Marte, he is one of these people that believes you are what you eat. And that explains why he's not there. This guy enjoys Kellogg's cornflakes. And he has grown into that. He's really leaning into that. He's a flake. Flaky McFlake, Ketel Marte. Whatever is going on, and there might be something there. Whatever's going on, it's called being a grown-up. And you learn that, and he's old enough to know better, right? You send a text. How easy is that? Back in the old days, you didn't have that. You send a text, or if you want, you can send a smoke signal. There's the white smoke. Ketel Marte is going to show up to the ballpark today. Oh, no, no white smoke. I'm sorry. He's not showing up. Yeah. Just said, hey, I'm alive. I'm dealing with some stuff. I'll be back soon. You know, that's it. Boom, done. Put your phone down. Yeah, takes, what, 30 seconds? Something like that? Not long. So instead, this guy's 32 years old. He's been in the big leagues a bunch of years. I believe he's a 10-5 guy. And he said, you know what? I don't want to do that. I'm not going to send a text message. Instead, I am going to act like a Toys R Us catalog, and I'm going to vanish. This is in the middle of a playoff race. The Diamondbacks are a wild card contender, big-time wild card contender in the National League. And this guy's nowhere to be seen. So you got Torrey Lovello, the manager, who's stumbling and bumbling, trying to come up with some lie to tell the media. And it's, well, it's MRIs in Phoenix. That's what that is. Yeah, yeah, yeah. He's back in Phoenix. And he's talking like he witnessed a UFO. Teammates got radio silence. Nobody responded, supposedly, to him. And it sounds like the PR department for the Arizona Diamondbacks is being run by Bozo the Clown's second cousin. That's what it sounds like. So, talent, and he's clearly a talented player, but he doesn't buy diplomatic immunity. And there have been whispers for several years that he is not very popular with the Diamondbacks, the teammates, because he's done this kind of stuff. Not as blatant as this, but he's ghosted his employer before. This is not the first time he's gone off the reservation, if you will. And that's just not how adults handle their business. And the Diamondbacks, and this is another lesson, they wanted to trade Ketel Marte. They got cold feet because they were offered basically a bag of gumballs for Ketel Marte last year. I think it was last year. I believe it was last year. The years all run together. I think it was a year ago. He was about to become a 10-5 player, and they're like, well, we got to trade this guy. Otherwise, we won't be able to trade him. So they shopped him around the market. They put him on the marketplace, the auctioning block, and they just got offered a bag of gumballs. Now, they were good gumballs. They had the purple gumballs in there. They had the red gumballs and the green. So they were good gumballs, but Arizona said, we don't want the gumballs. We would rather have the player. And so that's what happened. All right, meanwhile, final thought to the pen. The bullpen we go. And Dateline, crumbling arm department. That would be the Dodgers, who have put failed, embarrassed closer Edwin Diaz back on the injured list for the second time this season. Yeah, he's on the injured list for the second time this season, Edwin Diaz. And he allowed, now, if my math is correct here, he came back from loose bodies, and all the nerds over there at Dodger Stadium said, well, this is it. The propagandists, oh, that's it. He solved the problem. He's back. He's so back. Oh, my God, he's back. He's back! No, not quite. So far, it has been a hot mess for Diaz. He allowed 9 runs and 3 blown saves in a span of 6 appearances. Now, I didn't play in the major leagues. It doesn't sound good to me. Oh, Maller! You're such a hater, Maller! Why are you such a hater? Yeah, that kind of thing. All right, question. So you've got Dodger closer Edwin Diaz making a return trip to the injured list. What direction, okay, what direction does this point you in? So I'm not going to spend too much time on this. The Dodgers putting Edwin Diaz on the injured list is the baseball equivalent of a dog whistle, is what it is, right? I would venture a guess it's more likely than not that Edwin Diaz is not actually hurt, that he's just hazardous waste at this particular point. And I've seen this. This goes back, the oldest trick in the playbook of baseball executives and coaches and whatnot, it goes back to when I was doing stuff around baseball, and that's a long time ago now, that Diaz is not sidelined with some torn muscle. His actual injury is that he's pitching like fresh chicken fertilizer and expired yogurt mixed together in a blender. You know that nice aroma there? Yeah. Covered in mold and disgusting. That's it. Yeah, ZRA is close to 12. Not one, not two, not three, but four blown saves. Three recently, but four blown saves. High toxicity. It's getting dangerous for the rest of the teammates there. It's getting rather dangerous there, so be careful. Not good. Now, since the Dodgers cannot demote their $69 million a year closer, they can't send him down to AAA in Oklahoma City without his permission. So presto, hocus pocus, abracadabra, a mysterious ailment materializes right out of thin air. Right out of thin air. Now, what is it? Naturally, the medical staff, I believe what they did here is they pulled out the injury grab bag. Let's play injury grab bag. Now, you know the deal. On injury grab bag, you put your hand in the grab bag and try to figure out what's going on. Now, they bypassed slept funny. That was in the grab bag. They said, no, I didn't sleep funny. Choked on a trumpet. That was in the grab bag. They did not take that. And they settled on shoulder inflammation. Shoulder inflammation is what they settled on. Okay. Though he is now, to be fair. Okay. Edwin Diaz of the Dodgers is actually suffering from inflammation. It's inflammation from turning to look at the ball going to the moon that he just served up, right? The earned run average is through the roof. And so it's inflammation of the earned run average, the ERA, that is the issue here. So this is not a diagnosis. It's a 10-day timeout. Timeout, timeout, go to the injury list. It's baseball. It's the oldest trick in baseball. It's baseball's version of turning the router off. You know how you have problems with the Wi-Fi? You know, all right, let me turn this off for like 30 seconds to a minute, and then I'll turn it back on. Okay, that sounds good. That'll make sense. Why not? All right, it's Ben Maller's show on Fox as we roll through the overnight hours, and we'll take your call. I do need a game show contestant, and if you want to play, now listen, if you don't play, we'll just get on with the program. If you would like to play, it's too much or not enough. Start calling for that right now at 877-996-6369. Also, later this hour, the Queen of Hearts with Lorraine.
6: We love love.
0: Well, I don't know about that. But she
6: and
0: will,
6: other things.
0: She will give advice on relationships. She'll give advice on fettuccine Alfredo, if you want to know how to make a mean fettuccine Alfredo. If you want to,
6: you got to make it from scratch.
0: That's right. Just like her mama did back in the old country. And you also need, in addition to that,
6: Mama
0: Mia. Yeah. You can get advice on investments, geopolitical crises, which country will be at war next. She has all the answers. That's called the Queen of Hearts with Lorraine. It's coming up later this hour. Time now, though, for the Maller Riddle of the Day. And here's the Maller Riddle of the Day. And it involves Von Miller, Cowboys' newest addition. Von Miller offered a teammate a lifetime supply of blank to get his uniform number. Again, Von Miller offered a teammate a lifetime supply of blank in order to get his preferred uniform number. That is the Maller Riddle of the Day. The answer, we'll get to it, and we will do it next. However, it is the A blockity block. And let's see, what hour is it in the A blockity block?
8: It's number three!
0: All right. Well, it turns out, believe it or not, it is that time, and at my favorite time of the hour. 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

0: The Ben Maller Show on Fox Sports Radio rolls on. And attention, Maller Militia, the audio sweatshop heads to Las Vegas. It's going to be the wildest Maller meet and greet yet. Days away, week from Saturday, August 29th, 3 o'clock till 5 o'clock in Vegas. There at the Stakeout Bar and Grill. We'll be upstairs there at the Stakeout Bar and Grill. Right near UNLV. Lorena and Coop will be making celebrity appearances. They'll be signing autographs. They'll be there along with Militia Royalty. Big names have said they are thinking about showing up. Lance the Bus Driver. Tammy from Vegas. JT the Wingman coming in from Knoxville, Tennessee. Big Balls Bob. We hope to see Big Balls Bob make an appearance. That would be freaking great. Robin and Ruthie from Vancouver. They're flying in. That's a big name. And Nada, our friend from LAX, she says she's going to try to make the meet and greet in Vegas. How about that? She says she'll be celebrating her divorce. There you go. So.
1: Woo!
0: All right. Make sure to buy her a beer. Absolutely. So that'll be coming up. So make sure to hang out with us. We are excited about this. We do these things a few times a year. And if you've never been to one, you know, what are you waiting for? Come on. It's by the people, for the people. It's absolutely free. No admission charge. No cover charge. It's Vegas. So come out, schmooze with us and all the nocturnal crazies. We'll be in the air everywhere. And it should be, I looked at the forecast, it should be about 192 degrees. So that'll be good.
1: What a beautiful day. Yeah.
0: Chamber of Commerce kind of day there in Vegas. Just freaking perfect. Just freaking perfect. Time now for the Maller Riddle of the Day. And here it is. The Maller Riddle of the Day. All right. Let's go to football. The Cowboys' newest addition, Vaughn Miller, said he's offering a teammate a lifetime supply of blank to get his preferred uniform number. All right. Femi says a lifetime supply of gummy bears. Fergdog says a DVD copy of The Emperor's New Groove. Worst Disney movie ever. Is that true?
1: Oh, what? Stop it.
0: That's what Fergdog said. He said it's the worst
1: ever.
0: No,
1: this is... No. He must be AI.
0: He must be AI. I don't know what he's talking about. What else? Alf the Alien Opiner says a lifetime supply of Bull Pucky repellent to deal with Jerry. Look at that right there. What else do we have? A lifetime supply of Whoopie Pie Blair's flat e-bike tires. He says that's from Donkey Sausage. Yeah, late night drug tester going with a lifetime supply of Tic Tacs. Who wouldn't want that? A lifetime supply of nothing from Kathy and Madison. 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Lifetime supply of George Costanza's calzones from Attilio, our buddy in Florida, Attilio. Who else do we have? Miller Beer from Eek in Roseville, Minnesota. Bucky's Beaver Nuggets from JT the Wingman, the Sea Salted Caramel, and the Cinnamon Sweet from JT. What else? A lifetime supply of poutine, the great gift from Canada, from Courtesy Flusher. Who else do we have? Page Nan. A lifetime supply of ZZ Top. If that's the answer. A lifetime supply of Budweiser from Rebecca the Ram fan. Steeler Nasty is going with Spam. Is his answer. Who else? Timmy in Busco, Indiana has offered him a lifetime supply of strawberry Starburst. Mm. Those are pretty good. Yeah, you got to make sure that sometimes you get them and they've been sitting around for a while. And
1: you could break your teeth.
0: Yeah, it's a problem. It is a problem. Endless dates with his hot girlfriend from Mike the Leprechaun. That's his answer. The most basic ass pasta. From Scrooge in the Bay Area. All right, let's see. Do you have an answer, Lorraine? One more time. The Maller Riddle of the Day. Cowboy new pickup, Vaughn Miller. He wants his preferred uniform number. He offered a teammate a lifetime supply of blank.
1: Nougat.
0: Nougat. All right. His survey says... No, I'm sorry.
1: Darn it.
0: Cowboy edge rusher, Vaughn Miller, offered a teammate a lifetime supply of chicken. Chicken. Bok? Bok? Chicken? Yeah, he wants number 40. That's the preferred number. Miller, it turns out, it is interesting to note that Vaughn Miller happens to own a chicken farm. You think these two things are related? Yes, a 35-acre chicken farm in Elgin, Texas. And so he said, I'll give this guy. Now, do the math on this. The guy that, I don't know how old the guy, I think he's in his 20s. Most of these NFL players in their 20s or early 30s. So this guy, say he's 25, and I'm just doing this off the top of my head. So if you get a lifetime supply of chicken, how much chicken could you eat in a week if you had a lifetime supply? What do you think? So let's see. I'm going to do the Mallard math right now. So what could you eat, like, just one chicken a week? Would that be it?
1: I know people who can eat a full chicken in a day. You know, okay. You get one rotisserie chicken, you can make that into a meal. I expect 7 chickens a week if you tell me that.
0: Okay, so 7 chickens a week. Let's do the math. How much? Let's do the math.
1: 28 chickens a month.
0: Oh, no, hold on a second. How much is a chicken in the store? What do you think that is? Like, if you buy a chicken.
1: If you get a rotisserie chicken here in Southern California, I believe it's around $8.
0: That's a cooked, seasoned chicken. So,
1: yeah.
0: All right, so let's do some math. So you said seven chickens a week. Every day you get a new chicken, and you do that. There are 365 days a year, so you do that. So that's 2,000, what is the math on that? 2,555 chickens. And how much is the chicken?
1: For a cooked rotisserie, it's anywhere from $8.
0: Let's do $8.
2: Not at Costco, it isn't.
1: Okay, $5 at Costco.
0: I know, we're doing $8. Screw that. That equals at $8, that is
1: 16,000.
0: No,
1: million,
0: I don't think you're right.
1: Bajillion.
0: I think it's almost $25,000 in chicken a year. I'd make that deal. Because, like, chicken, it's just you can put any kind of seasoning. It can be whatever you want. It can be barbecue chicken, it can be teriyaki chicken.
1: And it's
0: it
1: not
0: can
1: like
0: be Italian,
1: that.
0: It can be a chicken parm. Chicken is the most universal animal meat you can have, right? You can make any kind of dish out of chicken. It's really what goes on the chicken that makes the meal, not the chicken itself,
2: making
0: right?
2: Me hungry.
0: I'm just saying.
1: You can have some chicken.
0: You can have fried chicken. Delicious. Chicken fingers. You can have chicken wings. You can have all kinds of stuff. All right, let's go to the phones.

0: blind, Ben. Yeah. I have really good vision, actually. Just saying. 40-40.
1: How many... What finger am I holding up, Miranda? What am I...
0: It's the middle finger, Ben. Right.
1: Yeah. And I was covering it with a piece of paper. All right. One, two, or three. Lorena, quickly.
0: Number two.
1: Oh, you just screwed over James because you picked Jeremy in Boston. James, I gave... You were number three. She picked number two. Hello, Jeremy. Welcome.
2: What's up?
1: Look at that. What are you up to, Jeremy? You working? You...
2: Lorena, you're the best. Like, you just randomly picked me. Look at that. Don't even know me. I am driving to work right now.
1: Yeah, what kind of work you got going on?
2: I'm in the union in Boston.
1: Ah, good union, man.
2: I don't live in Boston. I live in, like, this small town called Westport. It's, like, 45 minutes south of Boston.
1: Do you work in the city or you work out in the suburbs?
2: No, in the city.
1: Okay.
2: Dude, I listen to you every morning for years and years. And this is the first time I've called and, like, talked to you guys on the show. This is cool.
1: Well, thank you. We were in Boston a few months ago. You didn't come out and hang out with us. Why didn't you do that? That's a bad job by you. We were there. We were hanging out, you know?
2: I guess I didn't know that. We're being honest with each other.
1: Okay. You know, it's not like I whore myself out and promote all these stupid things I do. So, all right. Anyway, that's fine. Well, you're here now. Proud union man. Good union job there. Making a good wage. All right, Jeremy, here we go. There are a series of questions. You have to get three right to win our game. Didn't we have a guy run the board? Did he run the board last week, Cooper? No. Didn't run the board?
3: He did, and I forgot to write his name down.
1: Oh, we just screwed the guy over. It's a bad job by us. All right. Well, in theory, if you run the board, you get the game named after you unless we forget your name. And you don't. I'm sorry. I apologize. We'll make that up to you in a future episode of the show. All right, here we go, Jeremy. Question number one. Shohei Ohtani has hit at least 20 home runs against six different MLB teams. Is that too much or not enough for the Dodgers slugger?
2: You said... 20 teams, 6 home runs.
1: No, he said so at least 20 home runs against 6 different teams.
2: Yeah. Okay. All right. Not enough.
1: He says not enough. Is that right? No. Believe it or not, too much. He's hit 20 home runs against 4 different teams: the Athletics, Rangers, White Sox, and the Rockies. All right. Question number two.
3: John in Vegas. No.
1: The John in Vegas edition. The John in Vegas edition of Too Much or Not. Question number two for Jeremy, proud union man driving into the city to do his work today in Boston. There have been 4 players in MLB history to hit at least 30 home runs each of the last 6 seasons. So just the last 6 seasons. Is that too much or not enough?
2: Dang.
1: Is it dang? Is that the end? No.
2: Not enough.
1: Okay. What do you think? Just get a 50-50 chance. Too much or not enough?
2: Not enough. Damn, I suck at this. Wrong.
1: You're not doing great.
2: Wrong.
1: Too much. There have only been 2. Shohei Ohtani and former Red Sox Kyle Schwarber. That was a good decision not to bring Schwarber back. That worked out really well for the Red Sox.
2: That was like pretty dumb, actually. Yeah,
1: that was solid. Yeah. Good decision there. All right, question number 3. Here we go. You got to run the board. It has been a think of you.
0: You got this.
1: Jeremy, think of you like the old Red Sox against the Yankees in the ALCS. You need a Dave Roberts steal, and then you're on your way. Okay? That's all you need.
2: That's it.
1: All right, here we go. Christian McCaffrey needs only 21 yards to become the 20th running back all time with 13,000 yards from scrimmage. Is that too much or not enough for McCaffrey to stay alive?
2: You know what? Not enough.
1: Let's see if you're right. Look at that. You're back on the board. Not enough. He'd be the 31st running back ever to reach that mark. All right. This is the pivot point.
2: I can't wait for football, too, by the way. Drake May and AJ Brown are going to blow up this year. That's all I want to say.
1: We'll see about that.
3: Like in a bad way, like blow up, like sink.
2: No. Like they're going to like watch what's going to happen. My son's name is Brady. Just saying.
1: Oh, look at this. See, that's authentic. That's OG. That's like next level.
2: That's OG.
1: Yeah, exactly. And you're if you have another son, it's going to be named Gronk? Is it that?
2: No.
1: Okay, I got you. Or Bill? No, not Bill.
2: No.
1: Question number 4. There are only 9 players ahead of Keenan Allen

0: on the all-time career receptions list. He's the wide receiver who just signed with the Colts this week. There are only 9 players ahead of Keenan Allen on the all-time career receptions list. Is that too much or not enough?
1: I want to say that's too much.
0: You sure about that?
1: Why are you going to do this?
0: I'm just trying to, you know, I'm just seeing.
1: Not enough.
0: All right, let's find out. Hey, look at that. I don't know how you got it right. It's amazing. Not enough. There are 12 players ahead of Allen. He needs 8 more receptions to pass Andre Johnson, the former Texan. All right, you've made it all the way to the final question. Here we go, Jeremy. Are you ready?
1: Yes, sir.
0: There are 7 players in baseball. This is the John in Vegas edition of Too Much or Not Enough. There are 7 players. He ran the board last week. There are 7 players in baseball with 30 or more home runs so far this season. Is that too much or not enough?
1: 7 players this year with 30 or more. That's too much.
0: You sure about that?
1: Oh, man. Dude. Now I think it's reverse psychology. It's too much.
0: Okay, let's find out.
2: Wrong.
0: Nah, you didn't get it right. The answer is not enough. There are 9. I tried to help you out. But the good news is, Jeremy, A, you seem like a cool guy. I hope you call the show again at some point. And B, we'll give you a lifetime supply of nothing. So when your son Brady wants nothing, just say, hey, the Ben Maller Show is going to send you nothing. Say, what do you want for the holidays? Well, I want nothing, Dad. Okay, the Ben Maller Show will send you nothing. And a round trip to nowhere. It's in Oklahoma, so we'll send you to nowhere as long as they don't have the airport. And when they build an airport, that's void. So you won't be able to go there. All right, thank you, Jeremy.
1: Awesome.
0: Be good, man.
1: Have a good day, guys.
0: You too. There he goes, Jeremy. Good guy, good sport.
3: Nice guy.
0: Seemed like a good dude, right? Yeah, just like a hardworking union guy. Got a good job there, working his ass off. He's got the family, the whole thing. All right, it's the Ben Maller Show. We are going to have the Queen of Hearts with Lorena. If you want to call, 877-99 on Fox. Hashtag Queen of Hearts. Hashtag Queen of Hearts. We'll get to that. And we will do it next. However, it is, you know what time it is, ding, ding, ding, ding, ding, ding, ding, that is right. It is the B block. What hour is it?
2: Number 3.
0: All right, hour number 3, and you know what that means. Ding, ding, ding, ding, ding. 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
1: Love, exciting and new, Queen of Hearts.

0: It's true. Love can find anyone. I do want to touch on something really fast.
1: Oh, really? Sounds very serious. The tone is very serious.
0: Well, you know, Blindstock made some very serious accusations. And I just want to point out, not all gifts come with sexual relations.
1: Well,
0: some gifts come out of admiration and just, you know, appreciation for someone.
1: Yeah.
0: And their daily contributions to their life. Which is what we do here on the radio. We contribute every day. We are making connections every day.
1: Oh, yes. Very big connections.
0: In the air, everywhere.
1: Now, look at you, Lorena. It's amazing there. All right.
0: I quote you all the time,
1: Thank
0: Ben.
1: Thank you. I'm honored. I feel like Martin Luther King or Abraham Lincoln.
0: So when I hear other sports commentators say, oh, they have momentum, I'm like, no. No, they don't.
1: That's a bad take.
0: Momentum.
1: That's called laziness, Lorena. It's lazy. Lazy. A lot of lazy talk shows. Lazy.
0: Lazy, lazy. What do we got?
1: All right. Yeah. Will T writes in. He says, Lorena, if you had a choice for a perfect night in, ordering takeout or letting your partner cook.
0: Oh, I do love a nice cooking session, but takeout is so easy, and it doesn't have any of the cleanup, and I love a no-cleanup type of night with my
1: All right, no cleanup there. I got you. Ferg Dog says, is it okay to break up with a girl if her favorite movie is The Emperor's New Groove?
0: Oh, my gosh.
1: The movie almost made me hate David Spade.
0: Wow. Well, you know, I was dating a guy who opened for David Spade, so I got to meet him. He's a really great guy. I think Cusco is an amazing character, that llama. Ben, have you watched The Emperor's New Groove?
1: I have no idea what that is.
0: Well, you should put it on your watch list for tomorrow, okay, and right. You let me know what you think.
1: Right. Mike the Leprechaun writes in, he says, how would you hint to your boyfriend that he needs to lose some weight, and what incentives would you offer him? Hint, hint, hint.
0: That's really funny. I'm a big fan of fat shaming. So, like, if you're going to...
1: Yeah. What woman isn't?
0: If you eat, like, a big sandwich and scarf it down real fast, I'm going to give you, like, that look and be like, do you need to eat the rest of that?
1: Wow.
0: You know?
1: Oh, you're that woman.
0: I am
1: that woman.
0: God, and I will
1: nightmare.
0: Stand by that forever.
1: Evil woman. JT the Wingman writes in. He says, what is a better idea for a date, a trip to Bucky's or going to the Sugarlands Distillery?
0: I've never been to Sugarlands Distillery, but I feel like Bucky's would be a lot of fun because there's not only food, there's clothing. Like, you could dress up
1: snacks,
0: in beavers.
1: Gas.
0: Yeah,
1: you can buy gas.
0: Fill up her gas tank. Who doesn't love that?
1: Hello. Late Night Drug Tester says, which is the best holiday to propose? I'm stuck between either Flag Day or Election Day.
0: Oh, definitely Flag Day. You can make your own flag.
1: Right.
0: A flag of love.
1: Egan Roseville says, Lorena, do you believe the way to a man's heart is through his stomach? Is it true?
0: Yes, 100%. If you feed him, he's happy, he's lazy, and he's at home and good to go.
1: Good to go, baby. Queen of Hearts right there with Lorena. Hey, it's Maller here. 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
12: 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In Major League history, Dave, guaranteed human. Had the best record in the majors this year, 78-48. They're still just 4.5 games over the Cubs in the division. The Cubs got a run in the bottom of the ninth to beat the White Sox 4-3. The Dodgers got a Shohei Ohtani home run and eventually won 7-6 at Colorado. In the AL West, Houston's lead is down to one game over the Rangers. Texas shut out Washington 5-0. Houston was beaten at home by the Angels 3-1. Wins for Cleveland and Philadelphia. The Phillies have won 5 straight. San Diego won 5-2 at the Mets. Fernando Tatis Jr. hit 2 home runs and robbed a grand slam bid in right field. Toronto won at Tampa Bay 10-5. Yankees over Baltimore 3-1. Trent Grisham with all 3 RBIs. I'm Steve DeSager.
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1: Hey, Ready for global domination. I don't know about that. Welcome in the beginning of another hour of the Ben Maller Show. We are in the air everywhere. In Alliance, we are, as we unleash the energy. Oh my. Coast to coast, border to border, and beyond, on the vast and strappingly powerful microphones of FSR emanating live from the soup, the alphabet soup of sports talk, guaranteed human, from the world-famous Fox Sports Radio Studios, where B in Bismarck, Screaming Steven, Mike in Tucson, who loves our show. I haven't heard from Mike in a while. I hope he's all right. 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So our lead story this hour is from the Globe. This little blue marble thing that we all share. Sometimes we all get along with each other. Sometimes that happens. Oftentimes that doesn't happen. Right? But there's one thing we can all agree on. The whole world needs to be indoctrinated in our cult. That's at least what Roger Goodell thinks. Did you see this? The commissioner, Roger the Dodger Goodell, recently said that he has, quote, no doubt. It's also banned. No doubt that the league will eventually have permanent teams based outside the U.S. of A. And I saw this or not. It's been bouncing around here. These comments pop up pretty much every year. Similar comments. This is just the latest chapter in the never-ending story. So Roger Goodell went even further. He said that an international city with an NFL franchise will potentially host a Super Bowl, the traveling circus, with that giant NFL experience thing and the gift shop, which is bigger than that, will be coming to a global city near you. Oh, isn't that exciting? Now, the international push, not exactly new. The NFL, if you haven't noticed, they have accelerated pedal to the metal this season. The NFL will play not one, not two, not three, not four, not five, not six, not seven, not eight, not, how about nine? Nine regular season games outside the U.S., and there's Mexico City, but that's, you know, the closest, and they're all over the place. You just spin the globe, and you stop, big money, stop, and there's a game somewhere. Big game. Now, London, jolly old London, appears to be the leading candidate for a permanent professional football franchise beyond any others, because they've been going to London the longest, the NFL, been futzing around in England, and been playing games there, from what I understand. My boots on the ground, Terry in England, who doesn't live in London, he lives across the way there, and he's told me, and my other people that have been listening over the many years we've been doing this nonsense, they say, well, when these NFL games are played in London, there's a lot of expats and a lot of people that don't really know what's going on. You'll see fans of, like, every team in the NFL at one of these things, because people in England, a lot of the people just buy the jerseys because they like the color. And they're like, well, that's a good-looking jersey, and that's what I'm going to do.
0: That's how I shop.
1: There's a bunch of Lorenas in England. So you see, like, the Jags game, it'll be like, oh, that's kind of weird. There's a Seahawk fan there. That makes sense. Well, yeah, they like the color. You know, they like the green. That. Okay, that's good. Why not? Why is there a Buck fan there? Well, they like the orange. They're fans of the orange. Okay, fine. Good. So London is the leading candidate, but the NFL will also consider other Munich, Frankfurt, even Mexico City, Madrid. Those are all places that have been mentioned as plausible destinations for an NFL franchise abroad. So that is a good jumping off point. Let us discuss the question. Why is the NFL hellbent on barnstorming, and not just barnstorming? It's like one thing to play these games once every week or every other week or whatever. This is next level. This is like permanent boots on the ground in one of these countries, and that's it. So why is the NFL hellbent on putting one of these franchises outside the United States? And eventually there'll be expansion. There'll be 34 teams, and the chatter is that the two teams will be in Europe. That's the rumor that I've heard somewhat recently, so we'll see if that's still the case or not. Now, my take, I've got Animaniacs, Fisher-Price, and Frito-Lay. And we'll combine all of these things together, and we are going to have the jambalaya for Benjamin there, and we'll have the gabagoo for Attilio, and the baba ganoush for everyone else. All right, now to kick off here, as we slice this down, the main reason the NFL is hellbent is rather obvious. They are hellbent on global domination, and it has been a wet dream of the commissioners of the industrial sports complex in America for at least 30 years. I recall many, many years ago, there's this little fella named David Stern. He's dead now. But David Stern was the commissioner of the NBA, and he had these great visions. He had all the plans to have a European team, and actually a couple teams in Europe for the NBA. And here we are all these years later. It still hasn't happened. Adam Silver is also talking about that. The NBA's invested a lot there. The NFL also, they've over the years tried things. They had NFL teams off-season league. Was it the World or United Football, whatever it was called. I forget the name of it. They played games all over the place. And then they lost a ton of money, and they're like, well, we don't want to lose money on this, so we're not doing that, and we're getting out of it. But they've tried to do this for a while. The NFL has adopted now, with Roger Goodell, they've adopted the Star Trek approach. Now, what is the Star Trek approach? They are seeking out new civilizations and boldly going where no American league has gone before in terms of permanence. That's what they want. Or maybe a better analogy would be the Animaniacs with Pinky and the Brain. Now, what are we doing tonight? Well, I'll tell you what we're doing. You ask Roger Goodell. The same thing we do every night. Try to take over the world. And never mind that it's called the National Football League. No, no, no. It's got to change the name. The IFL, the International. Put the inter in front of national. The International Football League. And you think about the logistical situation. It is a freaking nightmare. The logistics are an absolute nightmare with international taxation. Like the Blue Jays, the closest thing we have, like the Blue Jays, the Maple Leafs, the Raptors. The tax is a lot different in Toronto, and so they have to work things out with the taxation. That's what I've heard anyway. So the players don't get completely hosed on the taxes. Because obviously Canadian taxes are different than American taxes, and you can get taxed double and the whole thing. So you've got that. So you got to hire like a really nerdy bean counter. Maybe those old Enron guys from back in the day are available if they're still floating around. You bring them in. You've got immigration rules, which is a big thing, right? You've got, I don't know that jet lag's really that big a thing with the modern travel these days and the planes and the flights these guys are taking. It's, you know, just pretty much playing on your phone for 6 hours or whatever, so it's not that bad. And the big other thing is to relocate your family. Like if you got a young family, you got kids in school. Guess what, little Johnny? You're going to school in Berlin this year. Really? Why am I going to school in Berlin exactly? Well, they put a team there, so you know that's it. Good luck on that. So there are a bunch of these are like mere speed bumps, I guess. For the NFL, because they're like, listen, if we can hornswoggle these people, this is billions. It's an oil reserve. It is an oil frickin' reserve if we can get over there. And so the NFL, they feel like, and I've heard this for several years. This is not like new. I've heard this a couple years back, that the NFL feels like they've conquered America. They have squeezed every little ounce of juice out of the piece of fruit, right? And really, when I say that, I'm talking about your wallet, every nickel, every dime. And so now Roger Goodell and his band of merry aristocrats are like, hey, let's eye the globe. Why not? Why not? It's like a real estate developer going around and like, oh, man, this is a nice planet. Yeah. How much for the whole thing? Yeah. Why not? Sure. All right. Furthermore, to Minnesota we go and more quarterback drama. You said, well, how could there possibly be quarterback drama? They promoted the little fella to be the quarterback there. They gave him the booster seat, and he's now the quarterback in Minnesota, so there's no drama. Well, not so fast, my friends. All right, not so fast, my friends. Because it turns out the Vikings, even though they moved away from J.J. McCarthy, and they named Kyler Murray, Alligator Arms Murray, as the quarterback, even before they had played an exhibition game, McCarthy continues to be free-falling, continues to drop. And there's a scenario where this guy does the unthinkable, the unimaginable, that he is currently being bird-dogged by Carson Wentz. Yeah, I know. That Carson Wentz. So Carson Wentz is bird-dogging McCarthy, and there's some chatter out of Minnesota that there's a scenario where McCarthy loses the backup job. Think about how hard that would be. Carson Wentz, in a big operation, he got hurt. He's been pretty mediocre for years. All right, so the question, can you make sense of what is happening? Can you make sense of what is happening here with J.J. McCarthy in Minnesota? Let me put these guys on hold real quick. There we go. All right. So, yes, after an expedited Mallard review of the available information, we have reached confirmation. We have reached confirmation here. J.J. McCarthy is obviously not developing in Minnesota, right? What he's doing is evaporating. You know how when you heat water up and it gets to a point of boiling and then it starts evaporating? Yes. Think of it more like a post-it note on a August dashboard. Well, that doesn't last very long. No. So the Vikings, I've determined, and I'm never wrong about these things, the Vikings and McCarthy need a capital D divorce. They exchanged promise rings. There was a lot of optimism, right? They sold the hell out of McCarthy, said how great he was. They had the little promise ring exchange here. They took some cute photos together. And then Minnesota met their new love, their new fun-sized quarterback. And they gave him the booster seat, as we said, Kyler. And he's got the car seat on the team bus there. He sits, they put him right in the front near the coach. So he's got the little car seat right there. It's good to go. And there he is right there, Kyler Murray. Gave him his own gaming system, so he's excited about that. He's fired up. And big fans of those cute little alligator arms. Can't get enough. So McCarthy, who was promised the future. You're the future, dude. Now he's apparently fighting, if these reports are accurate, J.J. McCarthy fighting for custody of the clipboard. What? Whoa. Yeah, that's not good. Now, it gets worse. How could it possibly get worse? If he keeps serving up quarterback gruel, J.J. McCarthy, then he is in stranger danger. As we mentioned, backup Carson Wentz could be the guy. There's a battle there. That is wild. I know. So that's kind of like getting replaced. You've got the piano going there and you get replaced by a toddler. You're the person playing the piano. You get replaced by a toddler banging on a Fisher Price keyboard. That's rock bottom, right? There's a basement even underneath it, and you're going in the basement underneath rock bottom. That's it. So if McCarthy keeps getting tossed aside like yesterday's leftovers, and at some point here, we will get a situation where his next stop is a hard labor camp. Now, what is the NFL's hard labor camp? That would be either the Jets or the Browns. Yes. Welcome to football hell. And hey, pack a lunch pail. You better pack a lunch pail, JJ, because they got rocks that need breaking. And your name is on the big board. All right, now, last thing. To Tampa we go. We head down to Tampa where Baker Mayfield is at it yet again. The man never disappoints. So Mayfield says that he's energized. I can't believe a quarterback is energized for the NFL season. He says he's energized, though, by the skeptics. The skepticism surrounding the Buccaneers. Yeah. In fact, just to prove I'm not making this up, here is the man, the myth, the legend here, Baker Mayfield, ranting about those that don't believe in the mystical powers of the Buccaneers. Take a listen.
8: I think we're going to shock a lot of people this year, and so I'm excited to just get on the road and do that. There's no embellishing. I think you can't avoid it, and there's some TVs everywhere. Everybody's picking us probably to have a losing record, so we'll see.
1: All right, so there you go. He said, I claimed everybody is picking the team to have a losing record. Really? Has he talked to everybody? All right, so the question, where are you at on Baker Mayfield being convinced that everybody is picking against the Bucs? So this is a CBM situation. What does that mean, CBM? Well, that means that is a classic Baker Mayfield against the world, right? It's a classic Baker Mayfield, CBM against the world. And I believe this is season number 47. How's that possible? I know. Yeah. Classic Baker Mayfield, CBM. That's what it is. Now, he doesn't have just a chip. Like, there's not just a chip on Baker Mayfield's shoulder. He is always hardwired this way. He is like the Frito Bandito, and he's driving around the Frito-Lay truck. In fact, forget the truck. He's got the Frito-Lay factory on his back, and he's driving around. Now, Baker, he's got to have the doubters. He has to have the doubters. It, just like Dracula needs to have blood, Baker Mayfield needs to find some blowhard, some ex-player, some analytical nerd on television or on the interweb or the dark web to say that that he's not good, the Bucs are not good, that, like, this has to happen. And if they don't exist, then he has to manufacture them in Baker's lair. His lab has to do it. And so now he's grabbing, in my head, the cartoon bubble on the right side of my head. He's grabbing a Lance, Baker Mayfield, not Trey Lance. He's grabbing a Lance, and Don Quixote. Yeah, he's charging at an imaginary windmill. Well, it's not a windmill. Is it true the odds makers believe that the Tampa Bay Buccaneers will be almost identical to last year, that the team is neither better or worse than last season, according to the gambling market? In fact, the win total for the Buccaneers is projected at 8.5. Does it get any more mid than 8.5? Now, that's not bad. That's in the middle. That's not people saying doom and gloom. That's like, you'll be a wild card contender. You'll be a divisional contender. Well, not a wild card contender, because they're in the junior varsity division, the NFC South. So you'll be a contender in the division, because that's how that goes. So, oh, the humanity! Oh, my God! And so he'll have to exaggerate the noise. You got to exaggerate the noise and all that. And so he's doing it. Why not? And we've seen this movie before. And it's just a big old diner that serves up nothing but giant bowls of disrespect. And they're being served nonstop. And the Bucs are going to shock a lot of people. And if you don't believe me, you're wrong and all that stuff. And so Baker's always been the guy that turns the skepticism, even if it's not real, into rocket fuel. To the moon, to the moon, to the moon, to the moon, to the moon. And it really plays great at stretching this crap. And it's just wonderful. And so the way this goes, if it's standard classic Baker Mayfield, so he'll be fired up. Here we go. Whee! He'll come out playing like an MVP. There'll be stories. Is Baker Mayfield the MVP of the NFL? That'll be around week 5 or week 6. And people will say, oh, redemption. He's playing for a contract. He's going to get a new contract. And then all of a sudden that rocket ship, it starts coughing up engine parts somewhere over Texas right around Thanksgiving. And there's this, I don't know, this space junk falling down from the rocket. That's not supposed to happen. So don't hold your breath for shock and awe. Do not hold your breath. It is the Ben Maller Show. The Ben Maller Show, as we are continuing into the early morning hours here. If you'd like to be part, 877-99 on Fox. 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You can join the radio program and the whole thing. And again, on X, we do a lot of that at Ben Maller. Well, is the NFL worried about the smoking gun? And when you're in the family business, you have to practice the family business. We'll get to that, and we will do it next. However, it is the A Block. Let's go live to the Lorena Theater. It's in California on Ventura Boulevard, the Boulevard of Non-Stars there in Sherman Oaks. But let's find out what hour it is right now.
0: Number four, cha.
1: Oh, yeah, the cha.
0: Cha-cha-cha.
1: Cha-cha-cha-cha-cha-cha. 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
10: Looking at a good ride in the Orlando area this morning for drivers who need to travel east or westbound on I-4 today. Right now, things are up to speed for those who need to travel on the Beach Line and the Greenway. No major delays north or southbound on Florida's Turnpike. If you see traffic problems, make sure to call the Valvoline Instant Oil Change Traffic Tip Line at 866-676-8477. With traffic, I'm Samantha Canning.
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0: The Ben Maller Show on Fox Sports Radio as we roll through the early morning hours. And thank you for hanging out with us. And it is happening, believe it or not. Yes, what is it? The next Maller meet and greet. We are invading Las Vegas, Nevada, a week from Saturday, August 29th, 3 to 5. A slug presentation, our P1 slug. Found the venue. It's the same venue we've been to a couple times now. Our third appearance in Vegas at the Stakeout Bar and Grill. It's right near the UNLV campus. Free parking! Free parking! The whole crew will be there. Lorena Coop, me, the Maller Militia Legends. In fact, Nada, who works at LAX, says she's celebrating a divorce. She says she's going to try to make it. Robin and Ruthie flying in from Vancouver. We got Big Lou, Mouthwash Mike. They have RSVP. So check it out. It's wonderfully unnecessary. Why don't you show up and hang out? If you're a fan of the show, come hang out for a couple hours. And you don't have to tell anyone you showed up. You can keep it a secret. It's fine. Ah, thank you. All right, also on the phones, 877-99 on Fox. You want to call in right now. And on X, at Ben Maller. Lorena can be found at FSR Tech.
1: Hi, Queen. Bill.
0: Don't talk to me. And Koopa Loop right over there at Bronco Fan. That's Bronco Fan. Late night drug tester says an international team could be a headache to certain players with a felony, as they could ban them from entering the country. I don't know what you're talking about. Are you saying there's NFL players that are felons? What are you talking about? Yet another reason to avoid the NFL book'em list. That's a good point. That is a good point. Roger Goodell, according to Will T., not aware of the last attempt of the World League that only lasted 18 years under four different names and had 10 teams. The World League of American Football, 1991. The World League, Will T. says, 92, 95 through 97. NFL Europe League in 98 to 05, and NFL Europa, I think that's how you say it, 06 to 07. So, what could possibly go wrong? I just had a major celebrity radio personality who was so blown away by the list of big names who are going to be at this event. They're very jealous of the celebrity power that this show has, and I agree. I absolutely agree. Inca Terra says, as a Inca native of Peru, I endorse the Emperor's new groove every day of the week. So he says. All right, maybe I'll check it out. I might see if I can find the magic box, see what's going on there.
1: Just don't throw off his groove.
0: Yeah, I don't want to do that. All right, let's go to the phones. It is a call-in show, plausibly, and let's say hello. And by the way, coming up later this hour, if you would like to be part of it, we will have, just a few minutes away, Password, the word game of the stars. Let's say hello to E-Dog, who's on Long Island. Hello, E-Dog, welcome.
2: Hey, Ben, how you doing today, buddy?
0: Up early again, pal.
2: I like the show. Wait, real quick.
0: What's your favorite part of the show? We've been on all night. What's your favorite part of the show?
2: When the late night drug tester chimes in.
0: That's because that just happened.
2: Yeah, I like the guy, though. He's a good guy. Also, well, what are you thinking about Fernando Tatis? I got to rub it in.
0: Yeah, he must be on the good stuff again, huh? He's like, get that. Yeah. I'll give him credit. That catch, I was watching the game, and when he took the grand,
2: he robbed the grand slam.
0: Well, no, it's not that he just robbed the grand slam. It's that he gave
2: the. Yeah, it wasn't over the
0: bill. No, he had the razzmatazz. He did the bippity boppity. He paused. Right, everyone's like, oh, did he catch it? Did he not catch it? Nobody knew. Everyone's freaking out, and then he waited. And you know this because you've performed on Broadway. A lot of people don't know that E-Dog has had.
2: Oh, really?
0: Yes, you've had several. Didn't you have several runs back in the day on Broadway at Cats? Didn't you do Cats?
2: Yep.
0: Yeah, you were.
2: My dad was an actor in Dumb and Dumber.
0: Exactly. Yeah. So no, he paused and it was awesome. He did a little shake and bake after that. Did the boogie woogie.
2: Listen, man, I want to give you a backdoor compliment if I can.
0: Well, why a backdoor? Why not just
3: a backdoor compliment?
0: That sounds kind of personal, you know. It's usually an exit only. I don't know what you're talking about. Yeah.
2: No, because You're the second greatest talk show host there ever was.
0: So normally I would ask who your favorite talk shows. I don't really care.
2: I don't really care. That's right. I was in the Hall of Fame in Port Jeff when I called the Steve Summers show.
0: Oh, the Schmooze back in the day, Steve Summers. Yeah,
2: Astoria, yeah. Queens.
0: He's retired, right? He's done. He's old.
2: Yeah, he said hello to me at ShopRite the other day. Listen, ShopRite has excellent conditions. I had a condition the other day.
0: I got a fun fact. You want a fun fact, E-Doc? So I had several listeners in New York who said...
2: Oh, by the way, Happy New Year, Ben.
0: Thank you. I had several listeners in New York who wanted me to get Steve Summers on. He wrote some book a while back, right? Not that long ago.
2: Mm-hmm.
0: So I'm trying to tell the story. Steve Summers was the overnight guy at FAN for a long time. So I got a contact. I text some people. They gave me a contact. So I contacted Steve Summers. He still hasn't gotten back to me.
2: Hey, I got a good joke for you. Hello?
0: Well, this is normally when you tell the joke. You don't... What do you need? An introduction?
2: Here we go. A man with children, they said, can he bend a bring a friend to one offender? And can he bang up the father? All right.
0: Let's say hello to...
3: What was that?
0: Just pretend it didn't happen. We'll edit that out.

0: All right, you want to take some calls, Marcel? You want to take a call or two? What do you want to do here?
1: Let's put line two instead.
0: Line two. I don't know who's on line. Line two's a mystery line. Let's find out who's on line two. Marcel, let's say line two. You're on the air, line two. Hello, line two.
1: Yeah, line two. Welcome to the show.
2: Lorena, sorry for saying that about you earlier. I know you're a huskier lady like Al Borland's mom, and I know you wouldn't take gifts because you're a jailbreaker.
1: Oh.
2: You know, women should be in the kitchen.
1: Break it down here. Well, who is this?
0: When I think of a BBW, I think of Lorena. I often do.
3: I am very thick, like a milkshake.
0: Yeah. You're blind, you know. Yeah, sure. Yeah. All right, let's take another call. Random caller, you're on the air, random caller. Hello, random caller. Hello. Say hello to Marcel, random caller.
1: Yeah, random caller. Welcome to the show.
4: Marcel.
1: Who is this?
0: Oh, wait a minute. I think that is Seuss Dog, your friend.
1: Oh, Seuss Dog, the real side of Talking Point here. Welcome. Good to see you.
4: Hey, buddy. How you doing? I got somebody here that would like to say hi to you. He says he misses you.
1: Yeah, since Monday, because of Verizon in trouble,
0: okay.
1: Seuss Dog.
0: Well, let's find out who it is here. Who do you think it is, Marcel? Who wants to...
4: Hold on a second. Here we go.
1: And miss the
4: Marcel, buddy! Too. It's Mike in New Hampshire, the Dynasty Sniper.
1: Wait a minute. Mike in New Hampshire?
4: Yes, buddy. I missed you. How are you?
1: It is A-OK, but I since blocked you... By the way, sir, you always try to get the mean tweets of me, isn't it?
4: Yeah, but clearly I'm not blocked. I'm right here. I'm.
0: Oh, is that true, Marcel? Maybe your blocking thing didn't work. Is that possible that your blocking thing didn't work, is it?
1: Well, because of X, I blocked him, along with Mike the Idiot Con, Blaine, Blair in Maine, and now Mike in New Hampshire.
0: You guys are all...
1: Or New England Villains.
0: Yeah. All right. Well, I don't know. It seemed like that you were talking to him. You were getting along with Mike in New Hampshire, weren't you?
1: Well, absolutely. But he's a total enemy. Just like Mike in Graphicon.
0: Oh, wait a minute. Hold on a second. Let's see. Let me go to line two. Line two, you're on the air, line two. Hello.
1: Yeah, line two. Welcome to the show.
5: Marcel, I jinxed your call on Monday. You are a mama's boy. And you don't even know the difference between You interrupt.
1: Shut up. No, I don't care about the interrupting set. So block you.
5: Go jump off the bridge. Go jump off
0: That's not good. I don't think that's good advice.
1: Eliminate him.
0: All right. I apologize. You should not jump off a bridge. You should walk off the bridge. Don't jump off the bridge.
1: Walk the bridge.
0: Walk across the bridge. That sounded bad. Walk across the bridge. Have you ever walked across the Brooklyn Bridge?
1: Well, I've never been at a walking or crossing the Brooklyn Bridge all in my entire life.
0: Really?
1: When
0: you were a kid, you probably did, right? When you were a kid. Because I've walked across the Brooklyn Bridge. I don't even live in Brooklyn, and I've walked across the Brooklyn Bridge. I'm sure you've walked
1: across. But especially, you're born and raised in New England instead.
0: No, I'm not. Well, that's fascinating. Why are you still there, E-Dog? We hung up on you. Why didn't you hang up?
6: Because I wanted to take a call.
0: Oh, you want to take a call? All right. Let's see here. Caller. Let me see here. Caller, you're on the air with E-Dog. Hello, caller. Hello. All right.
6: The alarm clock.
0: Your thoughts, E-Dog, on that?
6: He got to set the alarm clock, and this is the Ben Maller show, and then he keeps saying he's sleepless in revenge.
0: Minnesota. He's in Minnesota. It's James. That's all right. That was terrible. Well, so I'll take a shower and don't tell my bosses. I won't tell them. Let's pretend that didn't happen. Well, is the NFL worried about a smoking gun? Now, this has been bouncing around the football echo chamber. Brian Flores, the Viking defensive coordinator, he's got a lawsuit against the NFL. And supposedly multiple teams have gained explosive new evidence. This is according to some chatter around the NFL. There's an executive search firm that has assisted NFL franchises with head coaching searches, and it relates to the Raiders head coaching search. A smoking gun document was mentioned. I'm skeptical of this stuff because it's just a lot of saber rattling because you're trying to win a lawsuit. Brian Flores is trying to win the lawsuit against the NFL. And so the argument is that if

0: the document truly does support Brian Flores' allegations, the case will obviously move ahead and he'll win the case or he'll get the settlement that he wants and there'll be a jaw-dropping verdict that'll turn the NFL upside down. I'll believe it when it happens. I'll believe it when it happens. And if you're in the family business, you have to have the activity of the family at all times. So this guy named Brock Reschsteiner, I believe is his name. Who the hell is that? Well, at the Saints Cowboy practice, this guy decided, you know, my dad is a WWE legend, Scott Steiner. So I am going to, I'm going to suplex a cowboy player during a fight. And yeah, they had a bunch of fights and that's exactly what happened. The video, it's on video, so it must have happened. Reschsteiner lifting and driving a cowboy player to the ground, prompting reaction. This guy should be wrestling. And if his career goes the way it's going, he will be wrestling. He hasn't even played a regular season NFL game yet, but he's got that wrestling pedigree, and he's also got a PED suspension. Whoa, that's the full wrestling package. If you want to play Password, the word game of the stars, call right now. Operators are standing by. 877-99-ON-FOX. 877-996-6369. Password, the word game of the stars, is next. However, it is the B block. What hour is it? Let's find out right now.
1: Number four.
0: Thank you. 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
13: Sunny and hot today. We have a heat advisory in effect. High of around 96. It's going to feel like it's around 109. 50% chance of rain.
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0: 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It's 1.4 seconds long. 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It doesn't cost you any money. It helps us out a little bit. And the corporate weasels keep track of how many downloads we get, so we need your help on that. Thank you, thank you, thank you, thank you!
1: Attention, everyone. And the password is... Password. You idiot. Password. The word game of the stars. Here's Ben Maller.
0: And away we go. Password time. Let's welcome in our contestants for Password. We have Mark on the north end. Hello, Mark. Welcome in Boston. What's going on, Marky Mark?
2: Good morning, Ben. How's it going?
0: The real king of the north end, not compared to the other guy there, right?
2: I can't believe the other guy's even back.
0: I know. He did leave for a while, but, yeah. Well, you own it. You're the kingpin of the north end. We know that. Who do you want to partner up with, Mark?
2: Okay, you're the man.
0: All right, we're in it. Me and you side by side. Now, I've got two options. One of them I can't go to, so I have to. Now, listen, I love this guy, too. Chris is he loves the game, so Chris in Boston. It's an all-Boston matchup. Chris, what's going on, Chris?
3: Let's play.
0: All right. You want to
3: Let's do it.
0: All right, what do you want? You want Lorena or Coop? Who do you want to partner up with?
3: Coop.
0: All right, Coop, you're in it. Let me make sure I lock this. That's the wrong one. I'll lock this line in. Okay, we have words quickly. Mark, pick a number 1 to 10, sir, please.
2: 3.
0: Number 3. All right, it's Password, Word Game of the Stars. Let's go with Foundation.
2: Ooh. Beginning?
0: No.
4: All right, Chris, let's go with Help.
2: Teach?
4: No.
0: All right. How about underpinning? Underpinning.
4: Wow. Okay.
0: Thank you.
5: What?
2: Underpinning. That word.
0: That's a good word. Oh, I've outkicked the coverage.
4: All right, Chris. I'm going to go with the Maller maneuver here.
0: No, don't do that.
2: Okay.
4: Tech.
2: What?
4: Oh. Tech? T-E-C-H. Tech?
0: You know what? In last segment was actually better than this.
4: Think of all the clues. Tech?
0: No.
5: Foundation. Oh. Come on.
4: Tech!
0: Coop is now having a breakdown in the other room because of this.
2: Sorry, Coop.
4: Oh, it's such a good clue!
0: No, well, apparently not, Coop. 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
8: Traffic is currently moving well for those in the Orlando area this morning who plan to travel east or westbound on I-4 today. No major delays to report so far for those who need to take the 408 or 429. Traffic looking good on both the Beach Line and the Greenway. If you see traffic problems, make sure to call the Valvoline Instant Oil Change traffic tip line at 866-676-8477. With traffic, I'm Samantha Canning.
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11: President Trump is slamming Michigan's Democratic nominee for U.S. Senate. In a speech in Las Vegas Wednesday, Trump claimed Abdul El-Sayed hates Jewish people and hates Israel.
12: Abdul El-Sayed, lovely gentleman. He's a man of hate. And now he's going around saying, no, I love everybody. He doesn't love everybody.
11: He went on to predict that El-Sayed will lose the November election. The progressive Democrat defeated establishment-backed Congresswoman Haley Stevens in Tuesday's closely watched contest. In the midterms, El-Sayed will face Republican Mike Rogers, who has Trump's backing. Primary contests are being held in Tennessee on Thursday. The main event is the Republican primary for governor, where Senator Marsha Blackburn, Congressman John Rose, and State Representative Monty Fritz are running to replace term-limited Republican Governor Bill Lee. And Acting Attorney General Todd Blanche won't have Republican Senator Susan Collins vote when his nomination heads to the Senate floor. She says she reviewed his qualifications and concluded his actions have further eroded the Justice Department's independence. That's politics. I'm Mark Mayfield.
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17: The Cubs, after a late rain delay, wound up beating the White Sox with a run in the bottom of the ninth, 4-3. Nico Armstrong, a hit leadoff homer. The Dodgers' Shohei Ohtani with his 30th home run of the season. LA held on for a victory at Colorado, 7-6. In the AL West, Houston just one game ahead of the Rangers now. Texas shut out Washington 5-0, while Houston lost at home 3-1 to the Angels. Former Halo Joe Adell in Cleveland had a homer and 6 RBIs. The Guardians whipped San Francisco 8-1. Milwaukee 22-0 over Seattle. That ties for the most lopsided shutout in Major League history dating back to 1888. San Diego got 2 home runs from Fernando Tatis Jr. and won at the Mets 5-2. The Phillies won their 5th straight. Toronto and the Yankees each won. And in the WNBA, Indiana sent Toronto to an 11th straight loss. I'm Steve DeSager.
18: You know what time it is?
1: Good morning to all. 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
16: Oh, hey. The hell's going on? It is Two Pros and a Cup of Joe here on Fox Sports Radio. LeVar Arrington, Brady Quinn, Jonas Knox with you. 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What's up, guys? How we feeling?
18: Hey, Jonas.
16: Oh,
18: good
16: man.
18: To see you, buddy.
16: Good seeing you guys. Missed you guys. Good to be back in the saddle here and, you know, play the usual grab ass that we do at this time every morning, you know, for a couple hours. It's going to be fun.
18: Yeah, sure.
16: Yeah, it's going to be fun.
19: Is that what we do?
16: Yeah, you know.
19: I felt like we were doing a sports radio show the last couple of days.
18: No, it was grab ass. It was a lot of grab ass involved.
19: Was it?
18: Oh, yeah.
19: I don't recall any... ass in my hand.
16: Do you think
19: I just that... I don't know. I just don't recall that. At least not none of yours.
16: You know? Now was that a bit of a shot that maybe this show is not the most professional when it's all three of us, but when I'm not here, it maybe takes on a little bit more of a professional. I will say this.
18: There was definitely not as many conversations that went into the gutter. All right, we got out of the gutter a majority of times.
16: Okay,
19: I don't know, man.
18: I mean, true or false?
19: I just felt like it was, it was a sports show. You know, it was like, you know, Brady Quinn was really, really, like, I felt like we were in a Tesla. You know that, you know, and the phone was properly secured in the console of the vehicle and. Autopilot was doing what it was supposed to do while we were out there on the road. And, yeah, that was a good show. You know, that was a good show. Wow. The air quotes, the hardest working man in showbiz was he wasn't around.
16: You know? was in America's, best summer city. Old Chicago, okay. You know,
19: you
16: spent
19: went,
16: time
19: went to
16: with
19: the lake,
16: fam.
19: Huh? Went to see one of the lakes.
16: Went over there. Stayed on Navy Pier, which is always fun. Got to see, caught a couple of Cubs games. One they won, the other they got knifed. And then saw our good old friend Massage Watson and the Browns and Bears preseason game. Got to see that up close and personal. I had not been to Soldier Field in probably over 10 years, like right
19: How
16: about
19: was
16: 10
19: that?
16: Years.
19: How was it? How was it for Drew? That was pretty cool.
16: He was...
19: overwhelmed?
16: How about underwhelmed? I'll put it that way. Yeah, he was not... it took him a little while to kind of
19: understand.
16: Then he is
19: going to be a radio host.
16: Yeah, 100%. But I'll say this, there just hadn't been a whole lot of upgrades to that place. Like, I get it. I thought, man, it can't be that bad. I mean, I remember it not being that bad. And like, I think Brady, you were there not long ago. It just feels like there's just really not been a lot that they've done to fix the traffic situation going in and out. Just a total disaster.
18: I don't know how you fix that based on where Soldier Field is located. You know, that Michigan Ave, like everything that's right there and all encompassing, like there's just a lot of traffic. It's Chicago. It's a big city. It's a major city. So I don't know if you're ever going to figure out the traffic for where the stadium is. I like Soldier Field. I do. I know some people have issues with it. Some people, you know, they have their own problems. I like it. I've always enjoyed my experiences there. Doesn't matter if it was for football or something else. Like, I've always enjoyed it there. So I will be sad to see it go. I hope they're not actually moving to Hammond, Indiana.
16: Oh, come on.
18: It's funny to joke about, but I do believe Roger Goodell had to get involved with Illinois, you know, policymakers because he's like, okay, can the adults step in the room between you guys and figure this out? Do we really need one of our teams to not only move to Hammond, Indiana, but be the Indiana Bears because that's what they're going to become?
16: It's just, and I think Florio was making the point
0: on Chicago radio yesterday where he was like, yeah, I could see owners in the NFL being like, hey, man, you guys aren't moving to Hammond, Indiana. Like, this is not happening. Like, you need to
18: imagine, imagine your next Chicago summer vacations. It's in Hammond, Indiana. Yes.
0: Like, just, you know, it, the whole thing is kind of preposterous. But look, Soldier Field, it's the new design that they came up with years and years ago looks terrible when you're driving by it. It really does look like a UFO landed in the old Soldier Field. It's awful.
19: Hater.
0: But I would say this. I don't know if it was Brady or somebody made the point that calling a game from Soldier Field, the view is a little bit different when you're a broadcaster than maybe in some other places. And I happen to be near where the media section was. And it does seem like a pretty sweet place to call a game.
19: Is
0: like,
19: that how you got in, honestly?
0: No.
19: Did you leverage getting a media credential?
0: No,
19: for
0: not
19: you,
0: me, man.
19: Fact?
0: No.
19: Because I know you like being like cost effective, you know.
0: No. Yeah, cost effective. You just wait as long as possible.
18: Yeah, it's also called cheap. Yeah. He likes to be a cheap ass.
0: That's, yeah. There's not a whole lot of ways to go cheap in that place. I'll say that. But
19: I personally like the sound of Indiana beers. Honestly.
0: Why?
19: Just ride the wave. Indiana is becoming a pretty complete sports town, you know, a sports city, you know. Just sports state. I mean, hey, you know, ride the wave. I mean, Notre Dame's supposed to be good this year. They've been close. IU got it last year. It's turned into a football. I guess it's always been a football state, but go figure. If you would have bet $1 million that Indiana University would bring home a national title before Notre Dame would, you'd be one cold-blooded mother lover, right? Hey. But at the end of the day, they did, and Notre Dame is right there. You're the professional team right next door. Join the wave.
0: Hey, last team to beat Indiana.
18: I mean, technically, that's not true. They didn't bring a national championship home before Notre Dame would. They just brought back the most recent one in the playoff.
19: Most recent. You know what I mean. Don't be that guy. I understand Notre Dame.
18: Well, because then you could throw a lot of other people into that conversation, but yes.
19: I understand Notre Dame guys. I get it. I really do. And you know what? Even though we just had our Pablo Pledge a Bar situation take place, yeah. I am the same way about my university.
0: Okay.
18: I didn't realize it snowed in Penn State year round. That's pretty hot.
19: I mean,
18: I know the weather could be fierce.
19: Some would say we're the best place to vacation these days. Huh?
0: Hey, LeVar, do they have multiple whiteouts there that I'm unaware of, or what?
19: Apparently, some of our frats have taken the term whiteout way too literally.
0: So hold on. So.
18: Did the whiteouts all go away because those frat houses just snorted them all on? Is that what happened?
19: Our frats, some of them have always run amok, just so we're clear on that. They... Yeah. Frat row, like, my daughter went to school, my twins went to school, and a few months in, my daughter was like, yeah, the cheerleaders are going to frat row. And I was like, yeah, I don't like that at all, right? And then a couple weeks later, she's like, yeah, the cheerleaders are going to frat row. And then I was like, wait, you're forming a pattern of what you're saying you guys are doing that your dad is not comfortable with. And then eventually, the third time, she said, yeah, you know, we're all going to go hang out on frat row this week. I was like, okay, so I'm going to exercise my fatherly right, and I'm going to tell you you're banned from going to frat row. Like, nothing good happens on frat row. And so our whole town had to become a dry town because of frat row.
0: Really?
19: When you saw those riots take place when Joe got fired or when we won, you know, the biggest games that we would win in Beaver Stadium, all those people you saw cutting up, that was on frat row.
0: Did we just let this guy off on charges based on the fact that he came up with the name Pablo Pledge Escobar? I mean... Like, when you're, and by
19: how
0: the
19: you
0: way,
19: I had a kid, you get cheap labor. Like, you want to be a part of this, frat, huh? You better cut that Coke.
0: Hey, we're running.
19: Cut it and bag it.
0: Like, we're running. Dang. We're running a Coke ring at the fraternity house.
19: Dang.
0: It's like,
16: You know,
18: it's one way to get free labor. I mean, we'll be honest. It's gonna cut down costs for sure.
19: Hey, though, how many parents you know are nervous as hell right now? Like, please don't let my baby's name come up. Please don't let my name. Don't let the family name get drugged through the mud.
16: You know, I'm starting to think cocaine might be making a comeback, man.
19: Did it leave?
18: Jonas.
16: No,
18: he gets excited about stuff. It's back in the 80s, like it's Miami. Yes, no, like is, woo. No, you're an 80s kid. You want everything to be like back when it was in the
16: 1990s. No,
18: stop.
16: No.
18: This is your first show back, and you're acting like this isn't you.
16: So because I was kind of, I think LeVar and I were talking about it. We're like, hey, man, I think lung darts are back in style. Like, it seems like more people are smoking.
19: Yeah, it's like a status symbol.
18: I saw LeVar smoking a cigarette.
16: Were you darting?
19: I smoke cigars. Thank you very much.
18: Yeah.
19: If I'm not stuffing that cigar with something else, I'm smoking a legit cigar.
16: So it's and I don't know if you know the World Cup being in town and all the you know the people from different countries who are you know big smokers.
19: You know the spike went way up on cocaine when they came in town.
16: Well, I because cigarettes for sure, and then
19: cocaine for sure.
16: Well, there was a fight in the bleachers during the Cubs White Sox game the other night, like an all out brawl, like a great fight that went on forever and ever.
18: What Andrew said, Papa.
16: So we weren't at that game, which was unfortunate. But I did take him into the bleachers before the last Friday's game to kind of walk around and show him, you know, just sort of the bleachers and where we watch games, you know, when I was younger and all that. And so he loved it. But one of the details from that fight is that five people got arrested and there was cocaine found in the bleachers at Wrigley Field. And I'm thinking between that, Pablo Pledge Escobar, it just feels like, you know, the whiteout is back, man, and not the one at Penn State.
19: I ain't trying to throw no shade grenades or get the focus off of us because we've earned the focus on this one. I will say that. But, I mean, come on. Didn't Dan Lanning get as warmed up that the Big Ten is the snow? Like, that's the snow conference of
18: college. Is that what your allegation is?
19: I'm just saying. Didn't Dan get us going? Come on. Wait, like, what? Come on.
18: I'd like to think he's always fired up like that. I just think he's always fired up like that.
19: I mean, I'm sure you're always fired up, but like that, I mean, if you're fired up like that all the time, then you fired up like that all the time. Hey, I'm just saying.
18: His pupils did seem dilated, you know.
19: I'm just saying. And that jaw action, I mean, you know, I ain't never been one to partake, but I know what you've seen it looks like. I've seen it. Yeah, I've seen the motion.
16: It's like licking his gums.
19: When you start gyrating your jaw, your eyes is wide open, like you could drive for 20 hours straight with no rest. Like that's a safe bet. Anyways, ride the wave, Chicago Bears.
16: Yeah. Like,
19: do away with Chicago. Out with old, in with the new. You got your franchise quarterback. You got a dope-ass head coach. Just start anew. Don't do no soldier anything. Soldier's connected to Illinois. You know, you guys are the Bears. Like, just, you know, you'll probably see more Bears in Indiana than you will in Chicago. You know, just make your way on over there. The air is probably cleaner. People are probably more friendly. Just make your way on into Indiana.
16: The air being cleaner. I don't know about that. There was some, you know, there's some videos taken of what appeared to be Indiana in the background, and it looked like a toxic dump. Like, it did not look great. And look, that was one of the stories when they were talking about moving to Gary, Indiana, one of the threats from before they got the stadium renovated years ago. Because they've pulled this same act before, and that's why Bears fans are like, okay, dude, like, are you going to go to Indiana, right? Sure. Sure thing. And one of the stories was that there's like an awful odor in Gary, Indiana. I've never been to Gary, Indiana.
18: Yes, that's accurate.
16: Okay,
18: that's
16: so... Accurate. So
19: hateful guy.
16: That's when Mike North,
18: I'm just telling you,
16: Fox Sports Radio alum Mike North filmed a video where he pulled up to Gary, Indiana, and he was wearing a gas mask, and he was trying to talk to them about what the city was like.
19: I feel like there's a hidden agenda here. Is it? I mean, I know you're not a big fan of Michael Jackson, Jonas. Are you hating on Gary because isn't that where the Jacksons are from?
16: All right, so
18: it's where the family's from. Yeah.
16: Are they from Gary, Indiana? No kidding. I will say this about Michael Jackson.
19: Oh, here we go. All right, look, opened it right on up. Go ahead. Go swing at it. Swing.
16: Very talented. Upon further review.
19: Going yard.
16: You know, maybe not totally accurate reporting on some of the allegations when it came to all that stuff.
18: So what do you say? He was innocent?
16: Well, no. If you just look a little bit deeper, it was almost like people
19: were needed some money.
16: Yeah.
19: Some extortion, some blackmailing.
16: They really, really wanted that Beatles catalog. I'll just put it that way. There's some conspiracies going on.
18: I'm glad you put it that way because no one has any clue what you're talking about.
19: He owned the Beatles catalog.
18: Why don't you just say it?
16: There's some people that think there was more to the story that they were trying to get a hold of.
18: Are you
16: of
18: one of those people based on all the things that you're not saying?
16: Listen, there's conspiracies I'm willing to go all in on. This one, I'm not totally ready to go all in on.
18: You know, I've realized too when you were gone, and you've got a buddy who you blame all these conspiracy theories on that he talks to you about, but I'm like, you're also a believer too.
16: No, I'm just open-minded to the idea that a lot of them I don't believe, but I think it's kind of funny that people come up with a different story. Like the flat earth stuff, I think is hilarious. The giants in Afghanistan, I thought was all a bunch of crap. Apparently that's not. Apparently those exist. It's just, you know.
19: You want to know what's interesting about what you said, though, Jonas?
16: What's that?
19: Is that, I know that's probably a surprise and a shocker to you at this time of the day, but you did come up with something interesting. Publishing rights owned by Sony Music. Master recordings of the Beatles. We're talking about the Beatles. Owned by Universal Music Group. Brand and image owned by Apple Corps. None of those say Jackson. I'm just saying.
16: You know, if you look into it a little bit, it's there's some stuff going on there. But you know, that's neither here nor there.
19: I mean, you're back.
16: it's good to be back. You know, it is. It's good to be back. Apparently, the Lakers are falling apart. Mark Walter, that whole thing's a complete fiasco. I don't know.
18: It feels like everyone's like scared to talk about what's happening with Mark Walter. It's like, no, dude, this is legit. Like, he's trying to raise a bunch of money. I mean, if you go even deeper, supposedly he was even trying to sell the TV rights. It was shopping that around of the Dodgers, which is what makes them so successful. This could literally take down the success of the LA Dodgers.
16: Oh, yeah.
18: So, with everything he's selling right now, the Lakers, Chelsea FC. I mean, again, a lot of rumors about different things he's trying to do to raise liquidity.
19: Is he trying to raise liquidity so he can run? Where are you running to?
18: I don't know about he's running, but
16: he's some cash.
18: He needs some cash.
19: I mean, the last dude I know that was cashing out and he ran and he ain't stopped running. In fact, he's not even running anymore. He might still be floating. You know what I mean? Pablo Schneiderbar.
16: By the way, do your kids know who Pablo is? Have they run into him at Penn State or no? Business. Like, is he known
19: Man is in camp and Layla's in training camp too. Like, cheerleaders have started as well. I don't know. I don't know, man.
16: That's a good song.
19: What?
16: Brady's music catalog.
18: Eric Clapton.
16: Yeah.
19: Hey, and shouts out to Paris Malone, by the way. She's fighting cancer right now. Shouts out to Paris, one of the dopest. She's a twin, one of the dopest cheerleaders to cheer for Penn State. Get well. If you look her up, Paris. It's really called Shannon Bro is her last name.
18: Like an Irish name.
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16: It is two pros and a cup of Joe here on Fox Sports Radio. LeVar Arrington, Brady Quinn, Jonas Knox of the U.S. We are going to have the usuals coming up later on. We got another edition of In Case You Missed It. We also got our midweek awards. Petros Papadakis is going to stop by in hour three. We've got the leftovers. All of it is yours here on this three-hour extravaganza. Up next, though, we're getting real close to a decision being made in the NFL. We'll explain right here on FSR. But every sports season is built on preparation, studying the trends, making the necessary adjustments to reach the ultimate goal. 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
2: Traffic is currently looking good for those on I-4 in the Orlando area who plan to travel east or westbound on the interstate this morning. No major delays to report for those who are taking the turnpike north or southbound. Traffic looking great so far on the 408 and 429. If you see problems on the roads, make sure you're calling the Valvoline Instant Oil Change traffic tip line at 866-676-8477. With traffic, I'm Samantha Canning.
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0: Two pros and a cup of Joe, Fox Sports Radio. How do you think that's going to sound on the podcast with no music behind it?
1: I mean, it's going to sound interesting. They're going to be like, always new, LeVar.
0: So coming up a little over 15 minutes from now, we are going to have another edition of In Case You Missed It. That'll be yours right here on FSR. 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Fernando Mendoza. By the way, I think Petros, he calls him Franny or Fernie, something like that. I think that's what he calls him.
2: Fernie would make sense, yeah.
0: I could have sworn he called him Franny, and I don't know why. We can ask him in hour three.
1: Well, maybe because you put Fernando and Mendoza, like where you would get Franny, like if you took the first part of Fernando and put it with Mendoza, maybe that's what it is.
0: That makes sense. I get it.
2: It Franny. Is? All right.
1: I don't know.
0: Well,
1: it didn't make sense at all, actually.
0: Apparently.
1: After I tried it, it didn't math out, but whatever.
0: I mean, apparently he got first team reps in a joint practice with the Houston Texans. And Clint Kubiak, the head coach of the Raiders, he spoke about old Franny or Fernie or whatever they're calling him and those first team reps.
3: Wanted to see him, you know, going against the Texans once. That was our plan all along. Thought he did some good things. Look forward to watching the tape. But just he and his teammates, all these young guys that were playing, we got to get him up to speed real quick.
0: Now, I'm sure the Texans defense threw everything at him. I mean, every look, everything he's going to see in the regular season.
1: You're being sarcastic.
0: Can we just rip the Band-Aid off, give this fan base some hope, and start in week one? Enough's enough with this crap. Enough's enough. And allegedly he played well in the preseason opener. Let's just put him in there and make this thing happen sooner rather than later. Sport.
2: Yeah, he was too busy in Chicago. Here's the deal. Clint Kubiak's going to be in a tough spot. And Jonas, we talked about this while you were out. The problem with this is the plan has all along been to have Cousins start and not force Fernando Mendoza in right away. The issue is once you saw the two on the field in the first preseason game, you're like, oh, well, Fernando looks like he's a lot better. Like, stronger arm. He's moving through the progressions like you'd want to see him. He's a better athlete. He's a bigger quarterback as well. So there was just a lot of things when you watched, you're like, oh, well, this isn't that hard to figure out. And I think there's an element of, all right, he was the first overall pick. Let's get this clock started on him, despite what our original plan may have been. And so instead of Kirk Cousins starts the season as that veteran that's going to, you know, kind of show the young rookie the way, he now becomes an insurance policy where if there's any setbacks, any injuries, things of that nature, you know, you then can put Kirk Cousins in there. He can help you win some games. But there's not as much pop on the ball for Cousins compared to Mendoza. I think if you saw Mendoza out there, for example, having a hard time reading through progressions, not seeing the field or hitting some of these tight windows, you might come away and say, all right, like maybe he needs some more time to develop, and then let the game slow down, which is one of the things that I feel like everyone kind of misses. And it's a phrase that's commonly used, but that's ultimately what it is. And it's not just for quarterbacks. It's any player. I mean, LeVar, you could speak to this as a defender. When you're playing, and whether you're in the trenches or the box or you're a cornerback, like the game starts to slow down. You start to notice all the little small details. Like, hey, look at the split of this wide receiver. He's not as wide. He's cut his split inside. He's probably got an outbreaking route, or there's a reason for that. Maybe he's running a crossing route. Like, you just start to notice more things, or hey, what foot's up first? Okay, like that might give you a tell on what type of route he's running. Maybe it's in-breaking, maybe out-breaking, or maybe it's how he's going to have to go down to crack down and block. There's just a way in which the game, once you have a better mental feel for it, slows down for you physically when you play. And that works hand in hand. And so if Mendoza's already getting there, you're kind of saying to yourself, all right, like, what's the point of having him sit and watch Kirk Cousins? And for our team, like, what's the point of having, you know, our team have to go through, you know, 2, 3, 4 games if we don't ultimately feel like he's the best quarterback on the roster right now?
1: I think it's great marketing. Shouts out to Tom Brady for making it so easy for something that he probably already knew from the jump that Mendoza was going to be good enough to be the starter day one, and taking the pressure off of him to have to be the starter day one. Now you've positioned him to be, oh, well, Tom Brady said it. If Tom said it, then that's the right thing. And yeah, people were buying into it. Oh, take your time. Development. Let them watch. Let them learn. You know what? There's no rush. What is it? Hey, name their three receivers. How many people you think could randomly just name the three receivers that Las Vegas has? It's like one of those things where it's like it's a sales strategy. It's a sales mechanism 101. Undersell, over deliver, and manage expectations. We're coming into the draft. We got people talking, which, by the way, Ty Simpson does not look bad. I think there's a conversation. Excuse me. I think 4 to 5 quarterbacks from this draft class are going to start in the next 2 to 3 years. That's what I think. But anyway, back to Mendoza. I just think when you manage the expectations of what a guy brings to the table, then you have no other, like, what are you going to do? You're going to hate on him. You're going to be like, oh, yeah, if he looked terrible in preseason, you know what we're going to say? Ah, he's sitting anyway. He's going to learn. Kirk Cousins is going to take the reps. He's going to get what he needs reps-wise. He's going to get experience, take his time. Everything's good. If that's your floor, if that's your starting point, then you got to believe that, man, like, anything outside of that, it's like it's a win. And Mendoza, and it's only been one game, and I know that he's been getting rave reviews from the Texans joint practice, but it's only been one game. There hasn't been any real, you know, obviously no scheming or game planning at this point in time, and things are going to stay a little vanilla. I will caution and say, to Q's point, we won't know if his progressions and his command and all those things are really what they need to be for this team to potentially be competitive until we get into a game week and their game plan.

0: Fernando Mendoza. That's awesome. In fact, and by the way, this also speeds up the clock. Now we can find out whether or not Mendoza is really about that life, or if if maybe he does wander onto the Strip and decide to partake in a couple of the activities that are available to him playing in Las Vegas. I just think you drafted the guy, may as well find out right away whether or not he's the guy. And if he struggles this year, but you see some growth towards the end of the year, I don't think anybody thinks they're going to be a playoff team. I don't know that they've got really enough around that they're going to make a push towards the postseason for a wild card spot, and definitely not in that division. I just think let's get this going, man. Like we got it.
1: Here's the tough part, and I get it, because that's like a fan's perspective with it, because there is really a development aspect of this. Like, Sam Darnold got thrust in. I talked about this with Prisco, who obviously is like, well, it's an aberration. It's an aberration. It's like, well, let me give you more examples. Baker Mayfield, Sam Darnold. You know, we talked about Nick Foles. Like, the situation and circumstance matters. And the problem is this team is nowhere ready to compete, not only in the AFC West, but in the AFC in general. So that might be your desire to go in a playoff game, blah, blah, blah. The truth of the matter is they're not even close to being there. LeVar just pointed out, like, look at their receiving core. When you're going to face some of the better defenses and within their own division, at what point are you saying, are they even the third best team? Because I don't think they're anywhere close right now. So part of my concern is we sit there and say this as enticing it is to thrust him in there, but then we throw him in there and he goes through all this period of time. Then after a year or two, we go, well, he's just not the guy. You know, he just wasn't special enough to be able to raise everyone else out around him. It's like, no, dude, like, he transferred into a place that he was able to excel within. But let's not get it twisted. Like, we watched the year prior Kirk Cignetti do it with a different quarterback, different team. And so, and he'll do that again this year with Josh Hoover at quarterback and a lot of more new players in that environment. The situation and circumstance matters. And so if we thrust them in there right away, just to get this thing started, it's like, well, then you find yourself down the road going, hey, man, remember we had Sam Darnold? Damn, he just won a Super Bowl. Like, remember we had Baker Mayfield? He just led the league in touchdown passes here and took his team to the playoffs. Like, that used to be our guy. Well, what happened there? It's like, well, maybe that's part of the problem. So that's my concern about it, though, too, is, you know, Clint Kubiak's got to be disciplined in whatever he decides. And ultimately, he'll know whether or not Fernando Mendoza is ready. And so they'll make that decision. But I think if you rush it for the sake of some Joe Blow who's going to complain about whatever... You know, that is with the Las Vegas Raiders, you know, like that's a problem. Like when you start like really weighing into the opinions of Jonas Knox, we got problems.
0: Oh, hold on a second. All right. Why did I get Schrager'd this early into the show?
2: Oh, wow.
0: First show
1: you
0: back.
1: Just showed up. Right, you first, just showed up.
0: First show don't back. And I just got Ryan Clark, Peter Schrager'd.
2: Oh, wow. Well, from speaking Brady of Clem. That, I mean, since you want to go down that road, you probably need somebody to help you with your boxes on your way out.
1: That's right.
2: And I'm the guy for you because I'm going to pick you up in a vehicle that gets the job done without making any type of a fuss. That's the Nissan Frontier, built for the work week if you still have a job. And, well, it's ready to get you ready for the tailgate on the weekend. That's the 2026 Nissan Frontier.
0: Hey, by the way, I see your Pablo Pledge Escobar, and I'll raise you Joe Blow as a name for a cocaine dealer. How about that, Brady? I think you stumbled onto something here, man.
1: I'm proud of you. He comes back. We immediately spent an entire segment talking about a frat doing cocaine. And people are like, oh, wonder who's the problem. Wonder why we get explicit. I don't know. There's two people I think of immediately. Jonas and Lorena.
0: What are you talking about? That's a story in the news.
3: What do you mean?
2: It is.
1: Oh, stop.
2: You guys are both E's.
3: For everybody.
1: You just kept trying the whole time he was gone to get you.
0: Oh, really, Lorena?
1: Oh, yeah.
3: I don't know what he's talking about.
1: Yeah.
3: He was the one jerking the conversations over there.
2: Oh, there we go.
0: Yeah.
2: There we go.
0: God, you can't help it, man. Enough's enough. You guys got to grow up. Two pros and a cup of Joe here on Fox Sports Radio. LeVar Arrington, Brady Quinn, Jonas Knox with you. All right, coming up, we are going to have another edition of In Case You Missed It, and it's yours right here on FSR.
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1: Plus, you can drop some comments right away.
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17: Sunny and hot today. We have a heat advisory in effect. High of around 96. It's going to feel like it's around 109. 50% chance of rain.
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0: to Stocks with the Air. Coming up top of next hour, a little over 10 minutes from now, we are going to have somebody push back on a story that's out there regarding one of their star players in the NFL. We'll get into that for you right here on FSR. 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
1: Sometimes you can't get to everything in the world of sports or entertainment. Good thing the guys are here to bring you, in case you missed it.
0: So I'm going to ask this question to you guys, and I'm going to hope that you'll keep it clean, which is going to be a difficult task for you two hooligans.
2: Here we go.
0: All right. Oddest place you've ever suffered a cramp on your body.
3: Huh. This is weird. It's happened like while I'm driving. Yeah. I don't know if that's considered odd. It's probably dangerous. But ever since, I used to get numbed up with Novocaine and something else for like 8 weeks straight. Like every day between practice and games, I had a cracked rib on like my throwing side. And I just remember, like, now it cramps all the time. I have no idea if that's a cause and effect or what's going on there. But I've done it before while, like, driving in a car with my kids. I've had to, like, stretch my right arm, like, up and back. And like, Dad, what's wrong with you? So I was like, well, don't worry about it, kids. I'm just trying to work this out here.
0: So that's odd. Yeah, that is.
3: I don't know if it's that awkward, but it was an awkward situation for sure.
0: LeVar?
2: I've had full body cramps before, so wherever that place could be, if it was crampable, I hit it. But I feel like there's a connection here, and there's a punchline to it, and it's coming. That's cue. That's what I really think it is. It's not about where we had the cramp. It's about the punchline that Jonas is about to bring down the pipeline.
0: No.
2: What is it?
0: So last night, I'm watching the Cubs game.
2: Okay.
0: And their starting pitcher, Kevin Gausman, who they got at the trade deadline, called out the catcher, and he called out the trainer and the manager, Craig Counsell, onto the field. And he takes off his glove, all right? And he's got a full-blown thumb cramp.
2: Oh, thumb.
0: Thumb cramp in his glove to where the top knuckle of the thumb is pointed 90 degrees, and he can't get it to straighten out. And so they brought out these, and I've never seen these before, these little, like, packets, these Gatorade hydration packets.
2: The soap
0: packets.
3: There's a lot of them. But yeah.
0: So they bring that out. They try and it's, so it's not his throwing hand. It's his glove hand.
2: You're supposed to put them in the water, but a lot of us just shoot them joints.
0: Do you? Well, I mean, at Penn State, you probably snort
2: them. You're supposed
0: to
2: put it in, like, the Gatorade or your water, but most people, like, you just pop them in your mouth. Just go ahead and swallow it.
0: Not at Pablo's house. There at State College.
2: Dang, you sniff it.
0: But I've never seen just a thumb cramp and it being the top knuckle. Like,
2: I don't know about no top knuckle, but I've definitely, my fingers have cramped.
3: Oh, yeah.
2: My whole hand. Like, it forced me
3: to make a fist. Jones used to wear a thumb ring, too. Did that never cramp up on you?
0: Nah, man.
2: You haven't worn it lately, Jones. Yeah, what's up with that?
0: You know, I just decided I was tired of being misrepresented as gothic.
3: Good.
0: A vampire.
3: For all the people who said bullying wasn't a bad thing, here you go. We got you to take off your darn thumb ring.
2: You got rid of your librette, too, because of that, huh? And your nipple ring.
0: Well, yeah. Well, the librette, ear piercing, the cartilage piercing, which never fully healed. The librette scar is still there. I've got like an indent in the side of my mouth. It's awful.
3: Are you basically saying we bullied you into getting rid of your thumb ring?
0: No. I don't know. I kind of got over it. You know. I don't like to stick with stuff for too long. You know that about me. So I kind of.
3: That's not true at all.
0: I try.
3: That's the least truthful thing you've ever said.
0: I try and move on pretty quick, but yeah,
2: that was kind of weird. You did. I stopped seeing it.
0: Yeah, it's over.
2: I don't know. You lost your aura.
0: But yeah. So it, and by the way, I will say this.
2: Yeah, that is crazy.
0: It's weird. Like his the top of his thumb just in a full blown 90-degree cramp, and he couldn't get it to straighten out. He took his other hand to try and straighten it out. They brought him out these Gatorade packets, and ultimately he had to come out of the game. Like he couldn't finish the game.
2: Look how big his hand is. He's got an extra hand.
0: He does. But it's just kind of an interesting place to get a cramp. But I was curious, a couple of former athletes. Out there.
3: Hands cramp up, forearm, all kinds of stuff like that. Yeah.
2: Face. Get a cramp in your face. That's awkward.
3: Try when you try to make another baby. See how that works.
0: Whoa.
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13: Traffic is moving well this morning throughout the Orlando area across your major roadways and interstates. Things are slowly beginning to get backed up on I-4 eastbound for those traveling by the major attractions exits this morning. Traffic still moving well for those taking the Beach Line and the Greenway. If you see any problems on the roads, make sure to call the Valvoline Instant Oil Change Traffic Tip Line at 866-676-8477. With traffic, I'm Samantha Canning.
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15: In Major League history dating back to the 1800s, the Brewers have the best record in the majors this year, 78-48. They're still just 4.5 games over the Cubs in the division. The Cubs got a run in the bottom of the ninth to beat the White Sox 4-3. The Dodgers got a Shohei Ohtani home run and eventually won 7-6 at Colorado. In the AL West, Houston's lead is down to one game over the Rangers. Texas shut out Washington 5-0. Houston was beaten at home by the Angels 3-1. Wins for Cleveland and Philadelphia. The Phillies have won 5 straight. San Diego won 5-2 at the Mets. Fernando Tatis Jr. hit 2 home runs and robbed a grand slam bid in right field. Toronto won at Tampa Bay 10-5. Yankees over Baltimore 3-1. Trent Grisham with all 3 RBIs. I'm Steve DeSantis.
16: You know what time it is?
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0: Yes! Come on!
3: Woo.
0: Come on,
3: LeVar!
0: Oh, man!
3: Promote ABC!
2: Just did. I promote football, baby. This is football.
3: Gosh, man!
2: I mean, but I don't do the Big Noon show though. So I get it.
3: We are Fox Sports Radio.
0: I will say
2: it's
0: this.
2: It's the song. It's the song.
0: I will
2: say this. Bump the station. It's the song.
0: I will say this, man.
3: Yeah.
0: Woo! I know it's CBS. Yeah, this is a banger. Like,
2: it's a banger.
0: It's a banger.
3: LeVar brought this up. It was originally ABC, right? Because this
2: I don't care. No. I don't even care. That part right there.
0: I thought it was always CBS.
3: Was it?
0: It
3: feels like it is CBS's music. I thought at one point, though, it was ABC because LeVar started talking about it in regards to Keith Jackson.
2: Keith Jackson was with ABC.
0: Yeah, Keith Jackson.
3: So maybe not even been Keith did you conflate the two? Is it really just...
2: I might have.
3: Okay.
2: In my mind, it's not wrong. I'll tell you that. In my mind, Keith Jackson and that song, Introducing the Game,
3: You combine two great things. You combine two great things, Keith Jackson and then that music. I get it.
2: That molded my childhood. That song there, like it.
3: That drove Bettis.
2: Well, I wasn't a child at that point. Yeah. At that point in time, that song. In fact, maybe Jerome Bettis was somebody they were talking about.
0: That
2: song was on. Yeah.
3: that song was
2: on in the background.
3: Was motivating those Cavs.
2: Them things was popping out.
0: No cramps there, that's for sure.
2: No. Little ankles.
3: Athlete.
0: Big
2: calves.
0: I was ready for the for whatever that awful Jamaican song was.
2: Don't do that. Put awful and Jamaican together.
0: Oh, sorry, man.
2: Don't do that. We'd be outside with the hatchets, bro. Like,
0: damn.
3: Damn.
2: Yeah.
3: The hell?
2: Yeah, don't do that.
3: What just happened?
2: We get valid. Don't talk about
3: it. Like a death threat?
0: Oh, what's the Steven Seagal? What's the Steven Seagal?
2: Mark for death.
0: Is it Mark for death? Yeah. That was a good one, man.
2: Screw face. Isn't Petros Mark coming on today?
0: Oh, yeah.
2: You gotta hit him up with the screw face.
0: Well, hey, it's two pros and a cup of Joe here on Fox Sports Radio.
2: Hey.
0: LeVar Arrington, Brady Quinn, Jonas Knox with you. 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We'll be taking you live all the way up until 9 a.m. Eastern time, 6 o'clock Pacific. And if you are listening on the podcast, we appreciate you doing so. Look, you know, a couple of running backs get paid. And Christian McCaffrey, all of a sudden, you know, he's dealing with some tightness. And so there was some speculation out there that maybe, just maybe, that this was all partly to do with him maybe wanting a little bit of a pay bump, seeing some of these other guys coming off a strong season going, hey, man, like I've done my part. Can I get a little bit of extra cash here with the Niners? Kyle Shanahan heard those stories and heard those rumors and responded yesterday.
11: I mean, people make a lot of assumptions, and that would be one that they're wrong on.
16: Is there a timeline for him to come back? When do you think he might be able to practice again?
11: I think if it wasn't Christian and we were in a game week, I think he would play today.
16: Is it related to the calf or Achilles?
11: No, just some tightness. We get sensitive, I say, where, so.
0: I mean, I buy it. They've been honest this entire offseason, so why would they start lying now?
2: Hey, Did y'all peep when he said, well, people make a lot of assumptions, but on this one, they're wrong. But what we were assuming about you, this one, we might have been right. I don't know that. I'm joking, but I'm just saying.
3: Did you hear that? And when he said that, he said about where? He's like, oh, he gets sensitive right somewhere.
2: Yeah.
3: I was like, oh, all right.
2: I just thought was a brush off, though. Like, I'm not going to tell you if it's his leg or if it's his back or anything like that. I'll ask this because.
3: Well, I just thought hold on. Okay. Based on our past concerns about his injuries. Because remember, Jonas, do you remember when these injuries started?
2: And what he kind of got.
3: Jonas, if you could do research on this, because
0: it's just kind of not the same.
3: When the relationship between Olivia Culpo and Christian McCaffrey came together, there started to be a period of time where there's a bit of concern. You know, if some of the off the field things were playing a factor.
0: I'll be honest, that the research on this one, not as much fun anymore, you know?
2: No?
0: No.
3: What's that supposed to mean?
2: Dang.
0: Things have changed.
2: Things have changed?
0: Yeah.
2: Really?
3: Dang.
0: I mean, I'm still efforting. It's not like I'm not going to do the work. I'll do the work.
2: You're efforting to prove a point, though. You're not just efforting.
0: I gotta go all the way back.
2: All the way back.
0: Yeah. Yeah, it's just not. Yeah, it's just not the same
2: anymore.
0: It's
2: not the same.
0: Yeah.
2: You don't get the same feeling.
0: Yeah, it's not the same anymore. But
2: Okay.
0: And I feel a little gross doing some of this research now. You know, based on
2: you feel a little disturbed now that they got 20 kids running around.
0: Yeah,
2: you knew that wasn't going to last. You look like that. That ain't going. You won't be running around chasing kids. That's what it is. Just keep it real.
0: I do have some info from 2024. I'll share with you right now, if you don't mind. I will send that over to you guys. But look, I don't buy this whole story that he's looking for a pay bump, especially come from Kyle Shanahan, a guy who's been so forthright and honest this entire offseason. Like, why would he
2: learned it from his dad, who was the best at telling the truth in his press conference? I mean, I'm just saying.
0: It's like,
2: all right, but here's the question. If he does get a pay bump after the fact, does this story matter or does it not matter at all? Is this like you've moved on? It seems like it's handled the right way, one way or the other. But if he does get a pay bump, would it have to be he's already playing and he gets a pay bump? If he got a pay bump before he started back playing healthy again, would people take issue with that?
3: I don't know if people take issue with it. I think, look, it's the timing of all this. He's what, 30, will be 31 years old. He's coming off 2,100 yards. Everything lines up to say, if you look at his contract, no one wants to go into a lame duck year as a running back, given the injury risk, given his age, and sit there and say, like, yeah, I'm willing to go through another year. I mean, he's another year of older, another year of wear and tear. If he's going to try to get the team to commit to him in any sort of way that gets him back close up to market value, like, if you look at his cash for this year, he's 10th in the league amongst running backs. Just based on this year, the cash he will receive, average annual value, he's now almost $4 million less. If you look over the life when he signed this deal to where it is now, almost $4 million less per year. And I think you can make the case that every year he's one of those top backs, if not the top back when healthy. So this is his last opportunity, in my opinion, to get one of those, a decent sized bite at the apples where you can still make the case he's at the top of the market. Whether or not it is about his contract, I like only they know. And again, I don't know based on this offseason how forthcoming they're willing to be, but I don't think people would blame him. And I think it's completely understandable given where he's at in his contract, given where he's at in his career, if his agent went to them and said, look, man, just help give us some guarantees for the next couple of years so we can continue on and not be concerned about missing practice or missing games. Because if you can't commit to us, we have to worry about Christian's long-term health and viability. And so it's hard to just throw him out there to play in a bunch of games where, you know, you don't have any future plans for him. It's a reasonable thing to ask for, a reasonable thing to request if you're looking for a little bit more money, more guarantees, and maybe even an extension.
0: I mean, you could make the argument last year might have been his best season, all-around season. Played every game. But he had 102 catches out of the backfield. Like, he was really, really good. So I get the whole idea that he sees these guys getting paid, and I want to get a pay bump. I also look at it and go, it seems like every time about this time of year, there's usually an issue with Christian McCaffrey for some reason. Like, there's some tightness, he's banged up or dealing with something. It's just
3: when it gets that feeling, sexual heat.
17: Hey man, look at that grill right there, man. Look at the way the water runs off of the hair, you know.
0: Hey Charlie, you ever notice the year-round tan? Yeah, that's interesting. I didn't know.
17: Oh, I thought that's what you meant. No. I thought that's why you was bothered.
0: No, just
17: that is one hell of a family picture, though. I will say that. That is one. one hell of a picture.
0: That's all something. Right. But yeah, it just seems like there's usually always something that pops up with Christian McCaffrey, and you know, he'll be fine.
17: This is from all that
3: Papa.
0: Do you think at this point, because Kyle Shanahan has said that this has, you know, nothing to do with the contract, let's just say he does get a new contract, now people are going to start to question whether or not anything is truthful coming out of that building. You know, like there's a lot of stuff happening there. I would also say there was a joint practice, I believe, between the Niners and the Chargers yesterday. And it might have been Warren Sharp who made the point that there was a bunch of injuries that occurred, that the 49ers basically take the substation with them. So whatever they come in, anything that gets close to the 49ers at this point, they are so poisoned by whatever steel cage they're practicing next to.
17: Quarantine needed, huh?
0: Yeah. Like, they're practicing on the set of Outbreak.
17: That's why they'd be winning all them games, I guess. The other team be falling apart.
0: It's now, I just think this team, if this is really a health issue, they should just go to Australia now. Forfeit whatever your preseason schedule is left. You open up the season in Australia. Just go there and get these guys healthy, because it's not going to happen here. Right? It's not going to happen on Chernobyl with players and superstars going down with all sorts of freak injuries. You're going to need to go get healthy. Just go to Australia now. Enough's enough here. Huh. Yeah, that's what I got on it.
17: Okay.
0: Look,
17: I'm still stuck on Christian McCaffrey's home life.
0: What do you mean?
17: I need some answers.
0: Hey, Trent.
3: I would say this, too, though.
17: Brady Quinn is so funny, dog. Your sound effects are A1, bruh.
3: I think we've all got questions.
0: For the people listening, I just want to point out, there's a picture of Mrs. McCaffrey.
3: I think it's an advertisement.
0: Yeah, I think it's an advertisement. Yeah. Okay.
17: Hey, shouts out to Nissan, man. And you know what? For the Nissan.
3: Thank you.
17: I respect that pickup truck because it could carry everything. It's built to handle your work week without making a fuss. And the Nissan Frontier is built for your weekends because you've earned it. Make sure you check out the 2026 Nissan Frontier.
0: It's my kids you're talking about.
17: You see them sausages there on that grill?
19: Yum.
17: Whoa.
3: Was that on air, Lorena?
19: Yeah, who doesn't like sausages?
0: Hey, Lorena.
17: Whoa.
3: It's just like the times you choose to chime in.
19: I'm hungry.
17: Patty.
0: Lorena's at Spanky
17: sprinkles.
0: Lorena's not herself today. There's a lot going on. Are you saving it for the leftovers?
19: Should I?
0: Do you even want to talk about something. It?
19: Yeah, we could.
17: Come on, let's talk about it now. Or was that a tease?
0: I think it's a great story.
19: I had a horribly scary moment yesterday.
17: Okay.
19: I was at my friend's house, and I went down for a nap.
17: What friend?
19: You might know him.
17: Okay, go ahead.
19: anyways, so it's like 2:45 in the afternoon, and I decided to go and take a nap. And I'm walking down the hallway, and I wave at his mom as I go by. I'm like, I just wave, and I go into the room. I sleep for 4 hours, okay? I'm asleep for 4 hours. Okay. I come out of the room, and I go over, and I'm like, hey, did you fall asleep for 4 hours? She's like, no, you did. She's like, but who were you in the room with? And I was like, what are you talking about? And she's like, there was a tall man in all black who walked in front of you into the room. Like, he walked first. And then I walked and I waved at her and went straight into the room. And she thought I was in there for 4 hours with someone. Like, legit. Mm-hmm. It was just me. So I'm super scared now.
3: So how drunk was she?
17: Seeing people.
19: I hear you. But no,
3: I don't think you need to be concerned. I think there is some... maybe there's a Penn State West campus somewhere. I'm just saying.
17: Snowfalls in Cali. Hey, yeah. But here's my question. How did you feel when you woke up?
19: Had
0: a cigarette.
19: My friends are making that joke too. They're like, well, Lorena. And
17: I'm saying.
19: And I sleep with
17: it the best sleep of your life?
19: And I sleep with it. No, I feel not rested. I feel horribly tired, which I think is also, oh my God, that's a sign. I did not wake up, you know, like undressed or anything. So
17: were you sore?
19: No bruises. Jeez. I checked for scratches. I'm okay. But there's been times, I swear, this place is haunted.
17: Hey, Jonas, what's wrong, man?
0: There's been a lot of, you know.
17: This is a wild story. I ain't going to lie. This is one of the wildest ones I've ever heard. One goes on the ranking list of, it could be the wildest story I've ever heard.
0: Lorena, you might have hooked up with a ghost, which I think is one of the greatest like brags of all time.
19: Like that scene from Scary Movie, right? Where he's got her like pinned up against the wall.
3: That begs the question, though. Does that increase your number? Or how does that work? Like, do you tell your next... boyfriend about that? And you're like, well, my last relationship was kind of complicated. The guy would never show up until I was asleep.
17: Right. Did you wake up and the bed was wet?
19: Yeah. Jesus.
3: At times the guy felt invisible. You know?
0: It's just,
17: was he hydrated?
19: Felt like I was dating Casper there for a while.
3: Yeah.
0: At least he was tall.
19: Yeah, she said he was too tall to be Lee. She was like, nope, couldn't be.
17: Go, go, go, go, go, go, go, go, go, go, go, go, go, go, go, go, go, go, go, go, go, go, go, go, go, go, go, go, go, go, go, go, go, go, go, go, go, go, go, go, go, go, go, go, go, go, go, go, go, go, go, go, go, go, go, go, go, go, go, go, go, go, go, go, go, go, go, go, go, go, go, go, go, go, go, go, go, go, go, go, go, go, go, go, go, go, go, go, go, go, go, go, go, go, go, go, go, go, go, go, go, go, go, go, go, go, go, go, go, go, go, go, go, go, go, go, go, go, go, go, go, go, go, go, go, go, go, go, go, go, go, go, go, go, go, go, go, go, go, go, go, go, go, go, go, go, go, go, go, go, go, go, go, go, go, go, go, go, go, go, go, go, go, go, go, go, go, go, go, go, go, go, go, go, go, go, go, go, go, go, go, go, go, go, go, go, go, go, go,
19: do.
0: Hey.
17: Now we know Lee's mama's off. I mean, it's out the game. It's out the bag.
0: He really got ghosted.
17: Lee's
0: damn.
17: Not Lee's mama. Why?
0: Based on the stories from I buy it. I think you took a nap with a ghost. What happened between you guys?
19: The
0: is
19: rumor
0: your
19: has
0: business.
19: It that the man next door, who used to be their neighbor, hung himself in their house, and that is a spirit.
17: Oh wow!
19: And
17: he was tall.
19: Yeah. Hey. Yeah.
0: Now
17: he was black.
19: Tall, dark figure.
0: Hey, when you woke up, did it say Brooks was here on the ceiling anywhere? Or no.
19: No.
0: Is that not
19: okay? No.
0: Just wondering.
17: Dang.
19: Anyways.
0: You guys got
17: that
0: issues,
17: is a wild ass story. I'm just being honest.
0: Lorena,
17: next time you have a story, don't tell it.
3: Maybe you just opened the Pandora's box of like a new genre too. People are like into that.
0: Oh yeah.
3: Like their encounters with ghosts. You know?
17: Jeez.
3: Adult film industry.
0: You know how many people are. You know how many people are
3: like,
0: I
3: wouldn't
0: right
3: know. I don't venture down that aisle, but is that like a thing? Like, has anyone tapped into that yet? I mean, save half the money, you know?
0: That is true.
19: Half the money?
3: You're not going to have to pay the other guy.
19: Oh my gosh, what if I'm the next to get impregnated by a spirit? Like, that would be crazy.
17: I
19: could
17: mean,
19: be
17: that's
19: the next.
17: Like,
3: are you trying to compare yourself to Mary?
19: What if I was like Mary? That would be so cool.
17: No, I'm not going Game of Thrones. I'm not going Mary with.
3: I guess it's biblically possible.
17: Would not one person be surprised if Lorena came up and said, hey, you know, I'm pregnant, you know.
3: Oh, my gosh.
17: I'm just saying.
19: Hardly.
17: Mary said it. They was like, what? Not Mary. Lorena walk up. They'd be like, hey, pass the wine, man. Give me the bread. Is that the butter? Give me some butter.
19: Extra butter on my.
17: Yeah. So how's y'all day? Is everybody's day going all right? Yeah. What's going on? What happened at school?
0: Well, yeah. Hey, but you know, seems. So, are you starting to? Do you feel better talking about it at least?
3: This is why Joe's
19: I'm still shaky about it.
0: She's all rattled.
19: I'm rattled.
0: She's
19: no.
0: really bothered.
3: Yeah,
0: by
3: but you just love any conspiracy theory
19: I
3: weird
19: called,
3: story like this.
19: I called three different friends afterwards.
0: That's not awesome. You know anybody that's ever hooked up with a ghost? That's cool.
17: You know, now I'm taking it a step further now that we've had some time. Like, we was blaming the mom, but they might have been in on it together. Lorena and mom might have been, you know.
19: I'm not going to lie, though.
17: They might have been booger sugared up.
19: No, you know I mean? listening to her tell the story to her friend on the phone, I was like, I sound like a liar. I sound like I did take someone into the bedroom.
17: I'm just saying, y'all might have both been frat.
0: Hey,
17: that's all.
0: You're a savage, Lorena. right in his own house. Nobody's safe.
19: I looked at Lady. I was like, why wouldn't you go in there and, like, grab me and be like, what are you doing?
0: I'm not into that sort of thing.
19: No, what?
17: That's a little weird, too. What do you mean you saw him in the house walking? Saw her in the house walking?
19: It looked like he
17: dude?
19: Was leading me to the bedroom. That's what it looked like. He was leading me to the bedroom.
17: I mean, did you have your hand out?
3: So,
19: nope.
0: Were you holding his hand?
19: No.
3: So, what are we supposed to be focusing on here?
17: I don't know where this show has gone. Isn't this a sports show?
3: That's what I'm saying. Jonas comes back, and it just takes a turn right into a ditch.
0: Hey, look, man. I don't
17: that
0: know
17: was off
0: guys...
17: a cliff. That was not a ditch. That might be the wildest tale I have ever heard told where somebody actually believes it, and it happened in real life.
3: Yeah, do you actually believe this, Lorena?
19: 110%.
3: Oh,
17: and that's what makes this wild cheese, is that she really does believe this happened.
19: Yeah.
17: Which is crazy.
19: No, there's times where the motion-activated light in the closet is on, and I'm in bed, and not even, like, I'm like, how is that on right now? And I'll go walk into the closet, and it won't turn on for me at all. It makes no
17: but
19: sense.
17: But these things
3: so
17: only
3: maybe
17: happen
3: it's broke?
17: To certain types of people, though. That's the thing.
3: Like, that's the maybe thing it's about broke.
0: Why do you feel so sensible all the time?
3: I don't know. I just sounds like this is like an East Coast, West Coast thing. There's people who are waking up right now, driving to their job, and they're listening to this story going, what is wrong with y'all out there?
0: Hey, look. When's the last
17: she's
0: time
17: you're going to kill you, Lorena? Like, she's setting you up to kill you, and she's going to blame it on that figure that led you in the room.
19: No.
17: You're out
19: never.
17: Of here.
19: Jeez. That's
17: we love you. Goodbye. Oh, you take care, all right?
19: When you don't hear from me anymore.
17: We won't pull
3: I mean,
17: out
3: is there a chance
17: for you.
0: Riverside.
3: That Mama was just seeing like your own shadow? Was
19: we,
3: there like...
19: So we did test that theory. We did the walk down the hallway.
17: That's a good one, that's
3: again,
17: a good
3: we tested it, and what were they drinking at that point?
19: And then there's also a mirror.
17: But
19: that's
17: did you
19: in
17: the test
19: hallway.
17: It 4 hours later?
19: Yeah, it was 4 hours later. So the lighting
17: okay,
19: would be
17: like,
19: different.
17: The lighting wouldn't have been
3: there
17: the same.
3: You go.
19: Yeah, but I don't think my shadow would be a tall. Man and all
17: shadows
19: that
17: are always taller, Lorena.
3: By the way, why was Mama okay with that in the first place?
17: That's what we're saying. Why didn't she say something
19: that's
17: like,
19: what, yeah,
17: stop?
19: I was like, why wouldn't you just come in the room and be like, hey, like, even come up with a
17: Black
19: with an excuse.
17: Zilla.
19: You can even come up with an excuse like, hey, I was going to come and see if I needed to get any socks, you know, like. And then you would have seen there was no.
17: How about who's your friend, Lorena? Man. Like that would have been easy. Hey. Like, hey, like
20: I'll take a TNT.
19: Yeah, she's like, well, I was confused why you didn't introduce him to me. And I was like, what do you mean?
0: You guys had a ghost bartender walking around the house. That's sweet.
19: Oh my Lord.
0: Good for you.
17: I mean, at least we know
19: Help.
17: What house we can rob.
19: Help.
3: There is a Joe Coy joke who's a comedian. That I will not be able to say this. It's hilarious, but it definitely plays on everything you're saying right now. And it involves sleep apnea, and it is hilarious. So if you've never seen it, please go search for this, especially when we take a break, because it is worth hearing that stand-up.
0: It is that time for a break. It is two pros
17: please,
0: and a cup of
17: no,
0: Joe.
17: No, don't say the
0: Fox
17: name
0: Sports
17: of the show,
0: Radio.
17: Man. No. I'm going to talk over it because I don't want people to hear the name of the show, right? Just take us a break, man.
0: It is two pros and a cup of ghosts here on Fox Sports Radio.
17: Ghosts.
0: Lavar Arrington, Brady Quinn, Jonas Knox with you. 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
29: Traffic is moving well this morning throughout the Orlando area across your major roadways and interstates. Things are slowly beginning to get backed up on I-4 eastbound for those traveling by the major attractions exits this morning. Traffic still moving well for those taking the Beach Line and the Greenway. If you see any problems on the roads, make sure to call the Valvoline Instant Oil Change traffic tip line at 866-676-8477. With traffic, I'm Samantha Canning.
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0: Fox Sports Radio, LeVar Arrington, Brady Quinn, Jonas Knox with you here. Coming up in about, we'll call it a little over 12 minutes from now, we're going to have our midweek awards, the good, the bad, and the ugly. That'll be yours right here on FSR. Congratulations to the preseason All-Americans who were named. Guys like Dante Moore, Jeremiah Smith, Cade Piper, Wayne Knight, Colin Simmons. The list goes on and on. Leonard Moore of Notre Dame. I mean, it's a celebratory time for preseason All-Americans. And here's my question. You guys were preseason All-Americans. You guys also won some awards postseason. So those preseason expectations you guys lived up to. But I was doing a little research here where it says only 20 to 30% of preseason All-Americans actually end up on a major award list after the season is over. So all of these guys now go into the year. Well, a couple of questions. All these guys go into the year. What are those expectations like when you are named to something like this? Does this turn up the heat a little bit? And also, how do you become a preseason All-American? Is this all based on what you did the previous year, and this award and success from the previous year just rolls over and spills into these preseason awards?
1: Correct. Yeah, I mean, that's essentially what it is. It's you had success the year prior. There's high expectations for you and your team, and that's where it goes from there. They're meaningless. I don't know many guys who pay attention to it. Honestly, a lot of coaches and players will actually take it as a form of like motivation, talk trash about it or kind of belittle it and be like, oh, preseason All-American, huh? Like, you know, you make a bad play in camp or practice, something like that. They will definitely lean hard into it and try to play that as kind of a form of motivation, but also just highlighting the fact that it's absolutely meaningless. It means nothing. I'm not even quite sure. Like, I obviously have a little bit of an issue with the preseason top 25 rankings. I don't know why we need to do that for the Associated Press. It feels like an exercise that we go through to one for TV so we can make the matchups look big, even though, you know, certain brands versus certain brands is always going to feel big. But we don't do that for the College Football Playoff Committee. You know, we wait until we get into through a certain portion of the season before they start ranking teams. Yet we have preseason rankings. So, again, what's the point of having preseason All-Americans? It's a completely fabricated, made, like, there's no point of having it. I've never really understood its existence.
0: Do you get a trophy or anything? You get, like, a certificate?
1: No.
0: Oh, that sucks.
2: I kind of fall on the other side of it because the whole program movie ruined me. And you got to think, it was really fresh. If you were like in high school in the like 93, I was a freshman in 93. That's when the movie came out. It just kind of ruined you, like, because I was a big Alvin Mack fan and I was a fan of the movie. And when the movie got to the point of where they were about to start training camp, like, to me, that movie set a tone for me to get excited about training camp. All right, I'm going into my freshman year.

0: Right? That ruined me. I wanted to be on the cover of Sports Illustrated. I actually started collecting the college edition Sports Illustrated after that movie. Somewhere in my mom's house, there are vintage Sports Illustrated covers of the All-Americans, the preseason All-Americans, or top players, the top however many players that they were publishing. I would like that those editions are in my mom's house somewhere in storage, probably. So I take it a little differently. I do feel as though in college, because in playing the game, you're trying to push for the league. That's like your ultimate goal, is to try to build a career where it can lead to you getting into the league. I always felt like the better you are and the more you're acknowledged for how good you are, the more that's going to bode towards, you know, what your resume looks like. So if you did well enough your freshman or your sophomore year to actually come in and they're projecting you to be that, then now you're on the front of mind of writers and reporters that this is the person we need to be paying attention to. If you're coming into the game, the announcers are going to come in, they're going to do their pregame interviews, and they're only, you'll see it, they only bring in who are the perceived main players of the team. And so to me, I think it does play a part in terms of the build out of what your brand represents. I've never really heard of a dude just popping onto the scene and in the first year he wins the award. Like, it doesn't happen very often. It's usually a build up. You know, if they had a great freshman year, it's like usually a build up. Like, you look at Jeremiah Smith.
1: Yeah.
0: Like
1: he's a freshman All-American. But they don't do preseason freshman All-Americans, you know.
0: Yeah. No, he had a great enough season to be an All-American, but then he's on
1: as a freshman.
0: Right. So now he's not only on the line to, or not line, but like the inside track to be a All-American the rest of his time there, but he's also in the conversation now of the hype machine getting behind him to win a major award.
1: Yeah, like, but that stuff's for TV. It's all fluff, right? Like, we've seen a lot of guys who,
0: if
1: that's the case, it doesn't work out that way.
0: But even when it doesn't work out, this is what I'll say. Even when it doesn't work out, that doesn't mean them dudes aren't good. Like, let's just keep that in mind. Dudes be having phenomenal years. It's just that the dude that wins the Heisman had more of a phenomenal year in some way or some form. Like, it might have been based upon them going undefeated during the season or whatever it may be. I don't think the best person always wins the Heisman. In fact, I don't think that holds true very often at all. But for what it's worth,
1: did you see how they changed the Heisman voting?
2: What was
1: it? No. Fans will have more of an impact for the Heisman this year, the way they changed it. So, like, last year, for example, if you left it up to the fans, Jacob Rodriguez, a linebacker at Texas Tech, he actually won the fan vote. And what's ironic about it is back in the day, they used to have this singular Player of the Year award, and it would be purely a fan vote. And so that used to kind of play a bit of a role. It was something that, like, it was obviously at the end of the season, wasn't at the beginning. But even the Heisman's kind of changing to involve the fan more into how they go about awarding that award. Now, Mendoza won the overall award based on the voters who are all a part of it. But there is more of a inclusion of fans now, which will be interesting to see if it plays an impact of some sort.
2: Fans should never have any sort of input on awards. All-star games.
1: It's not like an overweighing, though, weight to that vote, but it does play a factor into the vote.
0: It's great. It's great marketing. That's you don't want to become obsolete, so you got to keep your audience engaged. It's a great deal.
2: Hey,
0: to do that.
2: Throw them a couple of crumbs and don't let it have any impact on any vote whatsoever.
0: Give them cake.
1: Well, guys, look, I think what the reality is, you just don't want, whatever award it is, you don't want people to be sleeping on you. 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
2: God, not a certificate, not a trophy, nothing for being a preseason All-American.
1: I don't think you get anything.
2: What a waste.
0: No, you don't get anything. Why
1: you just get ridiculed. Or you get like LeVar calling you and be like, hey, man, let's ramp this up. Let's build some brand stuff for this year. Let's do it.
0: You joking.
1: I'm not joking.

0: Get that bag. You better get that bag.
1: You know what I'm saying?
2: If you gotta get that money, man. Money, man.
3: It is.
2: You better make that money, man.
3: Make up a Joe here on Fox Sports Radio. Coming up next, it is our midweek awards: the good, the bad, and the ugly, and they're yours right here on FSR.
2: Yeah, let me tell you what you should be putting your money on: a truck that knows how to truck. 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People talk about giving 100%, but you need the right partner, the partner beside you to do that. And well, that's why I like the Nissan Frontier. A lot of trucks out here these days, they were built to look tough. 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Truck, yeah. I'm talking about that 2026 Nissan Frontier. Get you one.
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16: 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We have a heat advisory in effect. High of around 96. It's going to feel like it's around 109. 50% chance of rain.
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2: Ghost crack. 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
3: There are some good things that happen, and there's some bad, and then there's some downright ugly things. It's time for Good, Bad, and Ugly.
2: Well, Sheriff Sweeka.
4: Well,
2: who's got the duties this week?
4: Well, I'll tell you what, Sheriff. The good of the week happens to be Sheriff Sticks. Shoot from the hip, brother. Go for it.
5: Rookie quarterbacks is where I'm at this week. I'm feeling like, again, just maybe this rookie class is going to outperform what the prognosticators had originally kind of said. It was maybe a disappointing group for all intents and purposes, but in that first preseason game, they played well. The Mendoza conversation now is a thing. I like where this class is right now. Give them a year. That's my good of the week.
6: Who besides Mendoza do you think will end up starting? I mean, Simpson, obviously, Drew, Brian Stafford.
5: I think I think Ty Simpson will end up starting. I think Drew Aller. I think Klubnik, I think he could start this year, to be honest. Yeah.
2: You're not into Klub, Brady? Come on, man.
6: No, I just, again, like, it's more of a financial thing, right? Like, for all these guys who are in that position, like, Rodgers will start this year. Depending on how things go, if they have the opportunity to take another quarterback next year, high in the first round, that they feel like they have a higher grade on, that's what they go with, right? Like, it's just, you're not making a huge financial commitment to really any of these guys, with the exception of Mendoza and Ty Simpson. And so just from a front office standpoint, they'll be looking at it saying, like, can we get better? Can we have another crack at one of these guys we feel really good about? Okay, like, we're going to go that route then. So it doesn't take away from the Jets who, like, let's say they fire Aaron Glenn and, you know, restructure their front office. You're moving on. Now you got new people too who didn't draft Cade Klubnik. So he could do everything right. And I keep going back to situation and circumstance. It could just be a crappy set of circumstances that he's not really a part of.
5: Is that your bad? Is that your bad of the week?
6: No,
5: ugly of the week?
6: My bad is going to be camp fights. Like, I get it. It's training camp. You get the chance to hit someone else and people, guys get excited about it. It's just stupid though, man. Like, at the end of the day, you're only hurting yourself your chance to actually get on the field. It doesn't prove that you're tough, man. Like, just playing between the whistles, prove it then. And more so than that, like, you start taking away the joint practices, it's only going to make training camp even worse. So all these training camp fights, man, just let save it for the game, man. Like, save it till you get out on the actual field.
4: All right, Deputy Knox, you get the ugly draw, partner.
2: The ugly is, look, man, I was really, really excited to be back. It was a fun vacation with the family. And then within moments the show started, Brady Quinn's got to steer us back into the ditch. And I didn't come back for this, and it's a little disheartening making your return. We are Fox.
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15: Looking at reports of accident activity eastbound on I-4, still blocking multiple lanes on the interstate this morning, causing major backups from the Beachline exit all the way to Central Florida Parkway. Traffic is still slow for those traveling by the major attractions exits this morning. If you see traffic problems, make sure to call the Valvoline Instant Oil Change traffic tip line at 866-676-8477. From the Traffic Center, I'm Samantha Canning.
16: Dad, guess what?
17: What?
16: You are going to be a grandfather.
17: That's great. You're going to be a wonderful mom. And I can't wait to be a grandpa. Not too long ago, moments like this with my daughter would have been a challenge. It was a long road for me to find myself again after Vietnam. I struggled to connect with almost everyone and preferred being alone. It was my neighbor Jim, another Vietnam veteran, who finally convinced me that I could still connect with my family and find that fulfilling life I'd lost. In fact, I called Jim first with the news about my granddaughter, Lizzie. Hey, Jim, I'm going to be a grandfather.
18: Congratulations, Dave.
17: Hey, let's get together and celebrate.
18: Well, as long as you're not grilling.
17: My pride was my armor, but I didn't know it then. I couldn't put it into words. I was sad, I was scared, I felt alone. I didn't know how to reach out, so I hid behind anger and silence. But then I decided to listen to Jim and went for help down at the VA. If I can take that first step after almost 50 years, I know other veterans can too. Visit maketheconnection.net to find out more.
19: 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The few, the proud, the Marines.
3: And here's what you need to know.
20: The Cubs, after a late rain delay, wound up beating the White Sox with a run in the bottom of the ninth. 4-3, Pete Armstrong is hit a leadoff homer.
21: No,
12: After Shohei Ohtani with his 30th home run of the season, L.A. held on for a victory at Colorado 7-6. In the AL West, Houston just one game ahead of the Rangers now. Texas shut out Washington 5-0, while Houston lost at home 3-1 to the Angels. Former Halo Joe Adell in Cleveland had a homer and six RBIs. The Guardians whipped San Francisco 8-1. Milwaukee 22-0 over Seattle. That ties for the most lopsided shutout in Major League history dating back to 1888. San Diego got two home runs from Fernando Tatis Jr. and one at the Mets 5-2. The Phillies won their fifth straight. Toronto and the Yankees each won. And in the WNBA, Indiana sent Toronto to an 11th straight loss. I'm Steve DeSager.
21: You know what time it is?
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0: He's LeVar Arrington. That guy's Brady Quinn. I'm Jonas Knox with you here. You can always find us on the iHeartRadio app, listening all over the country on any one of our affiliates. You can do that too. If you're listening to the podcast, we appreciate you. We will take you all the way up until the end of this hour, 9 a.m. Eastern Time, 6 o'clock Pacific. And if you listen every Wednesday, you know that there are traditions to uphold here on this show. And one of those is the old P. Petros Papadakis, the co-host of the Petros and Money Show, which you can hear on The Blowtorch, AM 570 LA Sports, Fox, college football analyst, and our good buddy. P, good morning.
1: Hello, good morning to everybody.
2: Oh, he's in a good mood today.
1: What do you mean?
2: I'm old P.
1: I'm up.
3: Hey, P, Jonas is back from working the streets in Chicago.
0: Yeah.
1: How did it go, Jonas? You got any good tricks?
0: A little sore.
1: Dang.
0: Yeah.
1: You go late night to get a Subway or anything?
0: Oh, you know that. Dang. A little deep dish. A little Chicago dog.
2: Some lasagna with some crust, huh?
0: Basically.
2: Okay. All right.
0: Yeah, basically. But, yeah, all is good on this front. Now, while I was gone, Petros, apparently the just chaos.
1: Yeah, the whole world crashed.
0: I don't know what you want to get into or can't get, but what is going on?
1: What do you want me to talk about?
0: Well, first, let's start with the Lakers. What is happening with the Buss family? Is this just... What is it, succession? Is that basically what this has turned into? And you got a bunch of siblings going one way and Jeannie Buss going the other. Like, what is happening here?
1: It's succession, if succession was at Marina Del Rey with a lot less college education. And I'm sad about it because some of these people we've gotten to know pretty well over the years. Now, I'm not going to act like I'm friends with Jeannie Buss or anything like that, but... We've had her on the show more times than I can count. She's been at our events and comes in a limo and talks to people and does stuff and tries her best to do a live interview and all that. And
3: wait, is it like a stretch limo? Like, what kind of limo are you saying here? I feel like they've kind of died out a little bit.
1: That's a great, you're right. You know, when I say limousine, I could be meaning like, you know, like a Range Rover or an Escalade or
3: I was thinking like the old school, like
1: no,
3: the old
1: I
3: school
1: understand.
3: Like that. Like
1: a
3: stretch,
1: higher
3: like
1: car.
3: White limo.
1: We had
3: that, like the V antenna on the back.
1: Oh, we had that. My family owned one of those.
0: Really?
1: When I was a kid, yeah. And they would drop me off. It was baby blue. It was a gigantic Lincoln limousine with the big V on the back, and it was the early 80s. It had a driver and everything, and it was for my dad's restaurant. It would go and pick, like, a VIP people up and take them to the restaurant and then take them home. And
0: sneak OJ in the trunk in one of those, huh?
1: Yeah, he could have been in there at some point. Who knows? But I remember every once in a while, they drop us off at school in the limousine, and we were very proud of that. You know, especially since we worked in a kitchen most nights. But we did have one of those sweet limos, Brady, with a baby blue with the V on the back and all that for the old Papadakis Taverna in the 80s. But the Buss family has always fought and hated each other. The two guys, Joey and Jesse, are from a different mom and grew up in Rancho Santa Fe. There's always been a great deal of tension with these people. If you remember all the stuff with Jim Buss and his bartender friend Chaz and all the stuff that used to come out about that. And finally, Jeannie castrated him. And she did, and then became the governess and kind of got rid of the rest of her family, got the rest of the family to vote her in because she had the two younger brothers, Jesse and Joey, at the G League team and doing work over there and working in the basketball world. And she pulled this move with Mark Walter to kind of screw everybody over, it seems. And it felt like it screwed everybody over in that big article. I mean, the crux of an article about a family is the governess of the Lakers publicly saying, or their family publicly saying, the two of them should have never been born. So that, I mean, that happened recently. You know, it's one thing to be 10 years old and to tell your sibling that should have never been born. But when you're in your 60s and there's billions of dollars involved, it kind of hits home and makes you feel like crap about yourself. So
3: hey,
1: they screwed Jeannie over, and they found an opportunity, a very rare opportunity, to screw her back with the sale of the Lakers, and they did it. Now, obviously, Mark Walters in a little bit or a lot of bit or whatever, it's a world that I don't really understand, some kind of trouble to where he needs to liquefy some assets, and that worked out for the Bus Five. That's what they're calling themselves.
3: Oh, that's a sweet name.
1: They, right? The people Bus that five. Are against Jeannie.
3: Do they sag their shorts, too, when they
0: get on
3: the court?
1: What, they all do a dance, except for one does, like, a cool, like, cross-legged spin and grabs the mic and goes, oh, baby, give me one more chance.
2: Oh, no.
1: Tell me that I love you.
3: That was
1: won't
3: beautiful.
1: You please let me?
3: I want you back. Petros. I know you said you don't understand that world, but is there a concern for, I mean, he's selling his stake in Chelsea FC.
1: I would imagine, but I just don't look. It is interesting how they showed up at the White House and Donald Trump brought him into a room. They gave Donald Trump a ring and all that. And Donald Trump, who's a deal-making business guy, he had a book called The Art of the Deal. And all of a sudden, Donald Trump's brother-in-law's or son-in-law's brother, and Adam Silver's literal best friend, Bob Iger, got the Lakers. So it feels like they said, hey, you're in trouble. Here's what you got to do to get out of it. But that's very surface. Like, I have no idea. This is not, if I tried to act like I knew what was going on in that world, I would sound even dumber than I already said.
3: And I'm not asking that. But it does have to be concerning from the Dodgers' perspective. They do own the majority stake of the Dodgers. There has been some talks about like him trying to even liquidate some of that and maybe
1: what?
3: Move on.
1: What are you crazy? Yeah. Well, liquidate the Dodgers? What's wrong with you? All they do is liquidate Ohtani jerseys every day, you fool. There's nothing wrong here, Brady.
3: Is there a sense of concern? Is it, hey, look over here, don't look at this, look over here? Is that what's
1: going on?
3: What do
1: you mean?
3: Right,
1: what are you talking about? The only thing I'm worried about is Kyle Tucker and Edwin Diaz, two acquisitions that aren't going over too well. What is this? What do you want from me?
2: What is this?
1: Is this Ross Nixon?
3: Enough said.
2: Hey.
3: All right.
2: Can I
0: am not a crook.
3: You know, Jonas always has a spot next to him on the street, Petros.
1: Don't worry. Next to him on the street, that was my beat. Okay? Jonas came and took all of my tricks. Mm. People I used to lay with, and I got a little old and a little heavy around the waist.
0: Hey,
1: they got rid of me.
0: But we're going to lay together tomorrow, Petros.
1: Yeah, we are.
2: Oh,
1: 4 hours.
0: Hell
1: four
0: yeah.
1: Glorious hours of physical sensation.
3: He's going to give you that look, and he's going to try to steer the conversation into the gutter.
0: Oh,
3: you know?
1: Who, Jonas?
0: Yes.
1: Oh, don't worry. We have control over great sports talk. We're going to have a great night. Jonas even got a leg up on his writing last night.
0: Oh, yeah.
1: I like to hear that.
0: Yeah.
1: Somebody texted me, and they said, hey, Jonas needs to know what to do about this. He's getting ahead. And I was like, yeah.
0: That's right.
1: That's what I like to hear. A hooker that wants to please her Johns.
0: Damn right.
2: Oh, my gosh.
1: She knows what
2: I like. Hey, Petros, we were talking about All-Americans earlier. I don't even want to go down that road.
1: Dress up in the Hello Kitty outfit.
0: Hey,
1: well,
0: LeVar, you're not interested in me being a hooker?
2: No, I'm not.
0: Oh, that's unfortunate.
1: You want to talk about All-American football players?
3: Yeah, I'll say preseason All-Americans. There we go.
2: Yeah, so where do you fall on preseason?
1: Not on that list, I can tell you that. I mean, it's something to say. The only place I fall on anything, LeVar, when it comes to before the season starts, other than, you know, the Coke Dawns at your alma mater, which is pretty sweet.
0: Oh, yeah.
1: Stacking
2: yeah,
1: kilos.
2: You like that? Yeah.
1: Me not afraid of no boy, we walk under my talk about Demodon.
2: We
1: not lick the white ball that I don't lick the white ball that rolls in Babylon. Okay, we only smoke the chalice around here. Those freaking cokehead Penn State. Anyway,
2: why are you talking bad about my mob?
1: I'm not. Why are you talking bad? We at USC, we got the cocaine quarterback.
2: How many people at USC using cocaine? I mean the yayo. You know what I mean? Come on, booger sugar.
1: Fight, Snippers. Fight for the yayo.
2: Yeah,
1: jump, jump for the yayo. A lot of frat types, just like them two dudes or three dudes or whatever, Pablo pledged Escobar at Penn State. Anyway, to wrap up the Dodgers situation, I'm hopeful because it's been such a fruitful thing and it's been so great for the city that his problems, which have been well documented, will end with the liquidation of the Lakers and Chelsea. Beyond that, I could be standing right next to Jonas under the streetlight, like I basically am anyway. For me, LeVar, anything is just something to say. Like, yeah, okay, this guy's a preseason All-American. He had 1,000 yards last year. And then, you know, when something happens, we can actually talk about the game. But what does it mean? I think it's, for me, it's just fodder to say something in a game. Do pro scouts care if a guy was preseason All-American? Does it make a difference? Maybe it does in his NIL. Maybe there's stipulations there. I have no idea. But it's just a way, just like the rankings, it's a way to get people excited about the season. Now, the rankings, though, as we've talked about, they present a problem for teams that if you're unranked.
3: Yeah,
1: if you're not ranked and you're undefeated in mid-October or late October, like Indiana or somebody like that from a couple years ago, you're just barely getting people's attention. And it feels like you have to fight your way into the conversation if you're unranked. And that's not fair. But the preseason All-American thing, like, okay, you know, it's based on mostly, unless a guy's a freshman and has never played, it's based on performance. So I don't have a problem with it. Something to say.
2: Okay.
0: Now, when you were playing, did you guys at all pay any attention to that, though, as you were getting, like, whether it's preseason rankings, anything, like,
1: no,
0: hey, they got us here,
1: I mean,
0: they got
1: see,
0: me right
1: every
0: here.
1: Once in a while, you'd be like, God, we're picked 7th from the Pac-10, Jesus. You know, you'd see something like that, but it was a lot, you know, media was a lot different. When there was less of it, you paid a little bit more attention as a player to a certain degree. Some players heard what people said on the radio. Some players heard what was written or read articles, because there were always newspaper articles, multiple, about the team every single day. And then some people just weren't aware at all. And I think now, but you had to be a little bit, back when we were players, unless you're the quarterback or LeVar, you know, two of the most famous players in the country when they were playing, unless you're really seeking stuff out, you could live in a little bit of more of a bubble as a college football player, I feel like, in my time. But now, I mean, you turn on your phone and you can't escape it. Plus, you have the fact that you're making money and there's more of an attraction there. When we were only making $1,200 a month or whatever, if you were an ugly fat guy, like, who wants to hang out with you? Nobody. But now there's money involved and different things. Like at USC, when we were there during spring break and stuff, no one was there. We'd be there all summer. No one was there. It's like a commuter school in a lot of ways. And we weren't part of that social fabric. We didn't get any of that yayo. Nobody was putting packs of cocaine in our board shorts.
3: Speaking of the yayo, can we discuss this? We already kind of touched on it in the first segment. I know you've probably seen a lot of wild things from your time in college.
1: You mean the movie?
3: No. I'm talking about like what's happening at Penn State and what just came to light.
1: Oh, the yak.
3: Yes, the yak.
2: The yayo. The yay.
1: No, but I know about that. I mean, we used to call people that did cocaine or some kind of mixes of cocaine, we used to call them yak heads or yakkers.
0: Dang.
2: Well, you know, brothers. Yak.
3: Is this a wild story to you, or have you heard of things similar to this?
1: What, college kids moving cocaine? Not a wild story. In fact, when I was at USC, we had a sport. I'm not going to say what it was, but we had a sport moving weight, and it was like a white guy sport, and they were also moving weed, and they'd have people around smoking weed a lot. And I would be like, hey, man, you guys got all that money out and all that stuff, smoking weed in front of these dudes because you think you're cool and these guys are on the football team. You're going to get robbed. And they were like, come on, no way, man. These guys are my friends. And what happened to them? They got robbed.
2: Oh, you're going to get robbed.
1: Yeah, and then what are you going to do? Tell the athletic director that the football team came and took all your drugs and money because you're a drug dealer? I mean, so no, it doesn't shock me. I mean, how much cocaine are we talking about? That's what shocks me.
2: It's got to be a lot.
1: Right, if we're talking about like a suitcase full of
2: moving keys out that
1: Yeah, like remember the end of, not the end, but in Scarface where he goes, Chi-Chi, get the Yale. Mm-hmm. And that one suitcase of coke changes Tony Montana's life. Or in the movie True Romance when Clarence grabs the big cocaine from Drexel. I believe that is almost the exact story of Jonas's recent trip to Chicago.
0: It was.
1: So
0: thought it was
1: one suitcase. One suitcase of yak can change everything. So if these guys were moving like a key, like if they're moving eight balls of cocaine to a bunch of fat white chicks that are from Pittsburgh, I don't care. But if we're talking about, like, the meme that I... Did you see, not a meme, but the picture of that raggedy Penn State, you know, with the mean mouth, the mascot, the Nittany Lion, stacking bricks.
2: Yeah.
1: And it is, if it's that much coke, then yes, I am interested. If it's just the amount of coke that you usually see in these situations, then I'm not interested. But the guys look pretty dorky.
0: What do you...
1: You know what the guys look like? It looks like what they are about to say to somebody is, save some for the chicks, man. That's I don't have enough for you. Save some for the chicks.
0: Now where does the name Pablo?
1: Well, like at 2 a.m, one of them's like, hey, you want to do a gummer? No, it's 4 a.m. We've been up all night. I don't want to do a gummer.
0: And now, why did it have to be? I don't want to get.
1: You take some of the cocaine and you rub it all over your
0: gums. Your gums.
3: Oh, thank you for teaching all the kids out there. That's great.
1: I can't feel my face.
2: That's what you call
1: that's
2: a what, gum.
1: That's why the weekend can't feel his face because he's yacked out.
0: Now, let me not to get caught up in the weeds here, but you did mention fat chicks from Pittsburgh.
1: Mm-hmm.
0: Now,
1: and there's nothing wrong with that.
0: Now, what are you getting at there? That's
1: well, you could just see those guys almost like an old Western cattle drive.
0: Is that
1: just ha yeah? You know, just driving a bunch of cows into their frat house and then laying out all that Colombian marching powder.
2: That
1: and
2: what?
1: Just going to town. Yeah! Yeah! Ride them in! Move them out! Ride
0: in. I guess, you know, it's quicker than air dying.
1: I could see those guys. If those guys knew their business, They must have been running some serious hoes.
0: I mean, Pablo pledged
1: to
0: the
1: bar. If you got a freaking suitcase of cocaine in college, man, wow, freak out. Okay. We are.
2: Penn State.
1: You know, it brings whole new meaning to the word whiteout.
2: You're late to the party. We've already used it.
1: All right, whatever, fine.
0: Hey, Pedros, do you know your early games you're going to be calling this year? What are we looking at? What
1: is that? Games you don't care about.
0: No, that's not true.
1: Desperately. I open up with Pat Fitzgerald's opener at East Lansing, which is where I open.
3: I'm more optimistic for them than most people are.
1: I've heard that a little bit. That there is some optimism.
2: I'm a believer in Pat
3: Fitzgerald. Like, don't we remember when he went to Northwestern and would go and win the Big Ten West and go to Big Ten championship games? Like, have we forgotten? Like, he's done more with less at a program that it was incredibly difficult.
1: And now he's
3: got
1: more.
3: And now he's
1: got
3: resources and
1: his special teams. Yeah, he's got his special teams coordinator waiting, you know, there that he wanted, and they're going to be great there. Yeah, so I open up with them, and then a story that I love is New Mexico, so I have them on back-to-back. I have Michigan State and then New Mexico back-to-back nights playing MAC teams, Toledo and Central Michigan, respectively. And then...
3: You don't want that rocket power, man. You don't want any of that.
1: Fire up. Or the rocket. The rocket power is all Mercer. They hired the dude from Mercer, and he brought like 15 dudes from Mercer, which is basically... Yeah, and that's what the guy did at New Mexico. He was in Idaho. He put together he brought his son, the quarterback from Idaho, the Mike Backer and quarterback, and then put together like an FCS sort of all-star team. And New Mexico had one of the best years in their history in football last year. So I have them a week one as well. I'm looking forward to that. And then week two is North Dakota State at Air Force. That'll be a lot of fun because they're new to FBS, and I love Troy Calhoun, and I've never been to Colorado Springs, and they've been asking me to come for years. So hopefully they don't shoot me into space. And then and then week three is simple. It's up at it's the battle for the California San Joaquin Valley between San Jose, representing the tech side in the Silicon Valley, and Fresno State, the Bulldogs, representing the agriculture side of the San Joaquin Valley.
0: Oh, that's a late one.
1: Well, they're all pretty. I'm the late night guy, so all you East Coasters are going to have to do some yak with the Penn State guys to stay up and watch my game.
0: Yak. Right. With the eight fat chicks from Pittsburgh.
1: Blood. Oh, man. Lindsay, hand me that. You know, the only thing I regret about the cocaine and the Penn State is that they don't have CD cases to blow the cocaine off.
0: Oh, that's true.
1: You know, like or like a VCR, you know, like a VCR tape or anything like that.
0: Yeah, that's a good point. Like an old Blockbuster video.
1: Like, what do they do the coke off of? Like a table? A mirror? What is this, 1980?
3: Oh, man.
1: But when they did the CD case, those were the day. You know, you get a CD case with a couple lines of cocaine on it outside the Foo-Rama Hotel in Marina Del Rey. Across from a...
0: like, now it's an iPad.
1: Across from the Fireside and the Loyola Marymount University, Le Mou. Man.
0: Now
1: we start talking about L.A. cocaine culture. I don't know what it's like out in State College, but man.
2: There's not much to do.
1: Well, yeah.
3: They just pack it, ship it. And
1: you get all yacked up, and there's still not much to do.
2: Dang.
0: Now, how much are they shipping out of that airport there? Probably not a lot. I mean, what could you get out of there? It's so tiny.
1: Well, you're small. You can fit a lot of cocaine into small places.
0: Okay. Well, that works, too.
1: Think of all the people that have keistered it.
2: Dang. Do what? People know what keistered means?
1: Yeah, I believe they do.
0: If they don't,
1: well,
0: should.
1: If they don't, I could tell you.
2: Yeah. Petros, you are a stone-cold cat, bruh.
1: What do you mean?
2: You is as stone cold a radio personality as I have ever heard. You just hit people with keistered.
1: Well, what do you mean? We all know what a drug mule is. I mean, you think these guys had mules? They must have had something.
2: They could have potentially.
1: Do you think when they had the pledges bagging coke and stuff? Do you think it looked like the Carter and Nino Brown, the New Jack City, where everybody was naked with their boobs out and, like, the bonnet on the hair? Remember that?
2: Yeah.
1: And Pookie's all coked up doing the running man.
2: I mean, maybe that could have been, like, the crossover. You know, like, frats, you know, Greeks, they, like, have crossovers. Like, they're the brothers and the frats and the sisters and the sororities. You just never know. It might have been, you know, cross-pollinating.
1: Yeah. Endless possibilities.
2: Cross-collaborating.
1: Some people call it pollen.
2: Okay.
1: God, I love that picture of the Penn State mascot stacking all those. But that, and he's got the little scale.
0: Suitcases.
1: He's got the scarf.
2: I just don't understand why we don't do better, man. Like, or why we're the ones that always get caught. Like, I'd be looking around, I'd be like, man, other people do jacked up stuff. Why is it Penn State that always gets caught up into this stuff?
1: Because they're not in the SEC, that's why. If they were in the SEC, it all would have been buried for years. But the jealousy of the South has held down the North for too long. And now they can because the North's money has been unleashed. The industrial complex, like the Civil War, has been unleashed on the South, and they have nothing. All they have is their agriculture and their tradition and saying, it just means more.
0: I mean, weren't there any snowblower stories from the Miami days back in the day?
1: Like, what do you mean?
3: Jonas wants to live in Miami in the 80s. He is an 80s child. He wishes he was, like, born and could...
1: Well, I mean, if you can't see... There. If you don't see Luke from Two Live Crew and his crew neck down on the sideline doing the Cabbage Patch before they play Gene Stallings' Alabama team.
2: Ooh.
1: Remember that? That was a great championship.
2: Oh, yeah.
1: And Alabama, like, Alabama was great. They won.
0: I think Dabo Swinney was on that team for Alabama. I think he was a wide receiver on that team.
1: Did you see his slide that he slides into the work with? Like he's got a slide in his office?
0: No.
2: Yes, at the facility. But yeah. It's like outdated now.
1: It was suspect as hell.
2: That used to be kind of cutting edge. It's kind of corny now.
1: Yeah, now it looks like the Batman show from the 70s.
0: Petro.
1: Holy NIL, Dabo.
0: He is the co-host of the Petro Money Show, in. Which you can hear on The Blowtorch, AM 570 LA Sports.
1: We talked about financial impropriety, amount of cocaine.
0: College football analyst. Get him on X.
1: And preseason All-Americans. I'm for them.
0: Oh, man, I can't wait to turn tricks with you tomorrow, Petro. It's going to be fun.
1: Oh, we're going to run.
0: Man.
1: We're going to look tired as hell like the chicks in Risky Business after they ran all those high school kids.
0: Yeah. Petros, we'll do it again next week.
1: Good night, everybody.
0: The great Petros Bob Angus this year on Fox Sports
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0: So there's a problem in the NFL, apparently. It's running rampant this offseason. We'll get into that for you next here on FSR.
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8: Looking at reports of accident activity eastbound on I-4, still blocking multiple lanes on the interstate this morning, causing major backups from the Beachline exit all the way to Central Florida Parkway. Traffic is still slow for those traveling by the major attractions exits this morning. If you see traffic problems, make sure to call the Valvoline Instant Oil Change Traffic Tip Line at 866-676-8477. From the Traffic Center, I'm Samantha Canning.
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0: Two pros and a cup of Joe, Fox Sports Radio, LeVar Arrington, Brady Quinn, Jonas Knox with the air. Coming up in, we'll call it a little over 12 minutes from now, we are going to have another edition of The Leftovers. That'll be yours right here on FSR. And based on the story Lorana told us earlier, who knows what we're going to get in this edition. So we're looking forward to that.
26: I'm scared.
0: Don't be scared. Everything's fine. Just a little ghost.
3: What mom was drinking, that's what I want to know.
0: That's
27: a damsel in distress.
0: Now, Brady, you mentioned this as part of your good, bad, and ugly, the training camp fights. I'll say this. That Saints Cowboys Donnybrook that took place yesterday, pretty entertaining. They were throwing blows. There was punches.
1: Steiner's son.
0: Oh, yeah. Dropped a German suplex on Jalen Thompson. What's his name? Reichsteiner. Brock Reichsteiner, the son of Scott Steiner, the former pro wrestler. Got into a little bit of a skirmish. Is it me, or does it seem like, and I don't know if this is just the coverage of it, but it feels like this offseason, things have kind of, there's been an uptick as far as injuries, in joint practices, fights in joint practices. It just feels like, I don't know if that's just, there's more coverage on it. There's been people that have talked about, you know, what's the point of these if they're just going to continue fighting each other. But is this just an exception, or have you seen this before and this is just par for the course when it comes to getting ready for the season?
3: I mean, again, as far as the fights and all that stuff goes, I mean, that's more LeVar's territory in that regard, but I just,
0: damn.
3: I'm saying, like, he's in the trenches. He was in that more. I'm a bystander just witnessing it. It's very seldom you see a quarterback get into a fight with a guy. You know, every once in a while they'll toss it up, but quickly you understand your place in all of this. I mean, you are so much smaller and less athletic than a lot of those guys. And plus, look, you break your hand throwing a punch or doing something stupid like that, it entirely ruins your team season. It ruins your career. I mean, every single part of that is stupid. So he's more in it, and he's more in the kind of those dog days of training camp where you're hitting the same guy all the time. You get tired of it. And so you look forward to hitting someone else, and then, you know, some guys try to be tough and all that. But I think that's more what the issue is to me with at least today's culture is there's like this sense of like, all right, we're going against someone else. Now I got to pop off before I actually just prove it on the field. Like, I remember in the old days, like the biggest badasses weren't guys who started fights. The biggest badasses were the guys who would literally dominate you in between the whistles, get up and do it over and over and over again, because they knew how to do that. And they knew they could do that. And they were going to waste energy on you know, starting a fight or doing something like that. So I just think back to some of the linemen who were badasses that anytime there was, usually they would break it up quick because no one wanted to mess with them. But they also weren't ever the ones starting it.

0: to trade film with everyone. When you put that out there on a preseason game, everyone gets to see that. So there are actually some real scheme things you can do that you're going to do in the regular season in a joint practice, especially versus a team that you may not see. And you can do some of those things and practice them and see what they look like. So my whole thing is I just hate the fact that this could potentially go away because there are so many fights that are happening right now.
1: I fall on the other side of it, and I am one of those guys who started fights. So maybe I wasn't the toughest guy, but I'll tell you what, I was tough as hell to the guys I was tough to. I'll say that. And I didn't pick and choose. If you was a badass on the offensive line, I was coming at your neck too. I didn't care if it ma what mattered to me. I was not a random fighter. I've made the point before. I was an agitator fighter, meaning if guys were going through the motions, if the energy level was low, I'm going to start a fight. Because the moment you start a fight, the level of competition goes up. Now, whether you agree or disagree with fighting in practice or whatever, there's one thing that people have to understand about the sport of football. There are some very, very toxic, dark parts of football culture. And when you talk about toxicity, you could name off probably three things very easily that in a regular workforce, you would be in HR, you would be fired, you would be charged with a crime, you would be, there's a list of things that if you were in a regular job, in a regular workforce, the toxicness of what you bring to the table would lead to you probably making an infraction with the law. That's how deep it goes. The harassment that you could claim just by the language alone, just by the language alone. We're not even talking about getting to a fight, just the language alone. So to me, it's just one of those things. It happens to be one of the toxic things that's connected to football culture. And I don't know. I wouldn't say it's a necessary evil, just being older and just more, wiser now. But I would say I would not have things going on in a practice in front of cameras or whoever, unless it's both teams, we're not doing any type of connecting drills or periods where fights are going to break out. There's just certain things that the public can't be privy to or exposed to because they can't handle the truth of it. And one of those things is physical altercations and tangle ups that may happen in a practice. They happen in meeting rooms too. They happen in locker rooms too. They happen in weight rooms too. They happen in training rooms too. Y'all just don't see it. And y'all don't hear about it. There's a ton of stuff that goes on that happens that y'all don't find out about, y'all don't see, y'all don't know anything about. It never makes the light of day. And it's just unfortunate that maybe some parts of it, like fighting in practice, if it's caught and captured, it's reported. That's all.
2: Yeah. Well, it's
1: That's
2: running
1: my take
2: rampant.
1: on it.
2: Running rampant right now. Now, has anybody
1: The
2: ever hit
1: reports of it are running rampant.
2: Has anybody ever hit a German suplex in one of those altercations in a locker room
0: That
2: before?
0: wasn't even really a suplex like you saw
2: You
0: it.
2: get
0: It
2: a round up.
0: wasn't that great.
1: I got a submission once.
2: Did you?
1: Yeah, I did. I wrapped around his neck so quick. Like Q said,
0: Did you put him to
1: if you're a
0: sleep?
1: pro, if you know how to fight,
2: Well done.
1: like camp fight, football fight, there's just certain things you do. There's two things I
0: Right.
1: do. The quickest thing that you can do is grab the bottom of the face mask. Guys that are rookies to it, they ain't real fighters, they shake it, like shake and pull, yank and pull the face mask. They yank and pull, yank and pull. You're wasting time. When you're a real pro, you take the bottom of the face mask and you get it up as quick as you can. You get it up, that exposes the chin, and then you just start going to work, straight work on it. Just
0: Again,
1: punch that chin. Right?
0: little
1: And
0: uppercuts in
1: then
0: there.
1: if you, oh, oh, it's all uppercuts. Then once they start trying to get away from the uppercuts, that's when you grab and use the other hand that you was punching the chin with.

0: You take that other hand, take the bottom of that face mask, and then you pull them to the ground. You got to always take it. You'll never see a football fight where the guys don't end up on the ground. Somebody is the initiator of taking somebody else to the ground. It's got to be the aggressor. If you allow the person that you've attacked to get you to the ground, then they've reversed it on you. They've hit you with a counter, and you're probably in trouble.
1: And one thing you know when you go on the ground is, like, sleep matters. 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
2: It is
0: hey,
2: two
0: speaking
2: pros.
0: Of sleep, Marcus Washington used to say, I got four NyQuils loaded up right here, and I ain't afraid to use all four of them.
2: we're gonna keep you awake a little bit longer. Because guess what's next? The Leftovers right here on FSR.
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23: 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I have around 96. It's going to feel like it's around 109. 50% chance of rain.
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2: All right, Lorraine, what do we got?
27: I have so many good stories. I don't even know where to start. Okay, I'm sorry, Patty. We're not going to do the bear claws first. Congratulations to Carl Anthony Towns and his wife, Jordan Woods, who officially tied the knot. They had a beautiful celebration in Malibu with their friends and loved ones, including Hailey Bieber, Kylie Jenner, Timothy Chalamet, Michael B. Jordan, Tiana Taylor, and the man who looks like a proud father, Ben Stiller. Do you guys have any advice for the newlyweds?
0: Yeah, go ahead, Jonas.
2: Go back.
1: Yeah, Jonas.
27: Go back! Yeah. Run! Yeah.
0: Go back where?
2: Just, you know. Yeah, no, yeah, I would recommend doing it, but, it, you know, to each their own. Whatever.
1: You wouldn't recommend it?
2: No, listen, look.
1: Dude, what is wrong with you?
2: You got to do what I did. Wait till another pandemic and do it when you can get it on the cheap, you know? Why spend all these prices? Everybody's
0: some people racing. Actually enjoy the spectacle of that day meaning, you know, a whole lot to them, you know, like a life changer, you know. Here's my advice to those two. They're both very public figures, so the fact that your life is pretty much in the public, keep as much private as you can.
27: That's really good advice, Far.
0: Yeah, keep as much private as you can. Stay off the radar.
2: Why did Chalamet get invited? He's a Knicks fan? Really?
27: I was curious about that myself.
2: Well, Tracy Morgan there throwing up on the famous, floor. Man.
27: But just because you're famous, does that mean you need to be invited to everything?
2: All right.
0: They got yeah, that's like how famous culture works. All right. Famous people hang with famous people.
2: Cool.
27: Like, oh, I've seen you before. You should come to my wedding. Yeah.
0: I mean, I'm going to something like that this week, actually.
2: Are you?
0: Yeah.
1: Oh, what up, Var?
0: Yeah, you know, I'm going to go hang with some famous people. I'm not famous. They won't know who I am. I just happen to know the person that knows all the famous people.
1: Hell yeah. Hey, get one of those hats, though. We'll remember you for the hat.
0: Huh?
1: You know, one of those hats you, the one you wore to the funeral.
0: Oh, I probably, yeah, I have a hat on. Yeah, I'll be clean.
1: Yeah, there you go.
0: We got a little pre-party tonight. Big event tomorrow. It's the Pump. The Pump Brothers. Shout out to the Pump.
2: Oh, yeah.
1: Oh, yeah. They weren't a, they're not in that Penn State thing, are they?
0: No, they're not Penn Staters.
1: Oh, okay, my bad. Just to make sure.
0: You just wanted to get that before we went out of the show, huh?
1: No, I just wasn't sure if, you know,
0: make sure
1: pumped
0: that,
1: up for
0: that cocaine was the last, cocaine and Penn State was the last thing on your mind when you left the show.
1: No, I just, we've talked about it a lot today.
0: Whatever, Q. Bye.
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13: Looking at reports of accident activity eastbound on I-4, still blocking multiple lanes on the interstate this morning, causing major backups from the Beachline exit all the way to Central Florida Parkway. Traffic is still slow for those traveling by the major attractions exits this morning. If you see traffic problems, make sure to call the Valvoline Instant Oil Change traffic tip line at 866-676-8477. From the Traffic Center, I'm Samantha Canning.
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4: Oh, yeah.
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4: 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And welcome you to Fox Sports Radio Nation, the Danettes. It's Covino and Rich in for DP. Day three of the Dan Patrick hat trick, which means a few picks. We're going to have some fun. And you don't have to deal with us after today, okay? 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
5: Hopefully everyone's having a good week. Maybe you're having like a PCA type of week. Maybe you're having a walk-off Cubbies type of week.
4: He's so hot right now. He's like Hansel, and we're going to talk about him. And we're joined by a legend today. Yeah. Yesterday, few legends, Frank Caliendo and, I don't know, Drew Brees Hall of Famer. Today, hip-hop legend, superstar, Ice Cube, Ice Cube, not Ice T. Ice Cube will be here on the show.
5: I honestly have to address with him.
4: You have to.
5: Now, calling him Ice T instead of Ice Cube early in my radio career was one of my biggest flubs.
4: It was just a flub. I'll defend you here. We grew up watching Ice Cube, listening to Ice Cube, knowing Ice Cube. I know, Rich, there's no way anyone under the moon in our age range, or anyone that worked in music for that matter too, didn't know who Ice Cube was. But Rich called him Ice T.
5: Oh.
4: And it set the tone for like a really awkward moment.
5: You know who you're talking to?
4: Yeah. Oh. I thought he was going to get up and slap Rich.
5: Well, today I'm wearing my Ice Cube Ice T shirt where it's
6: Oh, that'll help you with your confusion.
5: Oh, my God. Leo, why did I do that?
4: And you look like Vanilla Ice.
5: Oh, my goodness.
4: This is confusing.
5: So, Ice Cube on the show. See, I got it right. And we'll hear from Patrick Renna and Danielle Fishel, Topanga. They're in a new show called Dugout Dads, which is going to be awesome. It looks fantastic.
4: It's a show about you.
5: If you're living that world of coaching and parenting, we'll catch up with them. And you'll hear that entire interview on our bonus pod tomorrow, but we'll hear from them. So it's going to be an action-packed show. First hour, we got to talk fights, and then there's a company that went out of business, finally. And I think the biggest question is there one person on planet Earth that thought they were still operating? And that company is Columbia House.
4: I feel like your mom was still a member, Rich.
5: My mom paid for her AOL, I think, until like 5 years ago.
4: And that's exactly why I believe
5: Richie!
4: She still buys her CDs from Columbia House.
5: Well, you know what? Everyone else is talking about fights. I'm cool talking about Columbia House.
4: I wanted to talk about fights and fighting. We'll get to fighting and friction.
6: Fighting.
4: We'll get to fighting. And by the way, there is a big fight this weekend, and I'll tell you all about that. We'll get to fights and football. But Columbia House, just to switch it up and have some fun. I think we all remember the days of Columbia House. Sam, you're a little bit younger. We got Sammy here on the ones and twos.
7: I remember.
4: Okay, you do. You know what? You do have the soul of an 80-year-old white guy. So,
7: yeah,
4: Sam is much older.
5: His name should be like Bert or something.
4: Well,
5: Sam's Sam. Like a young kid name now. Yeah. It's made the cycle.
4: He's like your Uncle Sam.
6: Sam the Butcher.
4: Yeah. And Danny G, our super producer, is here if you want to call in and chime in. Chop it up at 877-99 on Fox. And again, we are streaming live, like I said, and people are chatting early in the morning. It's early here on the West Coast. Shout out to the East Coast and everybody in between at Covino and Rich FSR. I was a big Columbia House kid because think about the radio come up. It's not the same for all people, but I know Danny G and I especially. Rich is just a ham who wanted to entertain and be on the mic. It was our love of music that brought us down this path, right, for the most part.
6: Yeah,
4: right?
6: we were reading song lyrics
4: from
6: actual CD, you know, inserts.
4: I was spending my hard-earned Bennigan's money waiting tables, serving Turkey O'Toole's and samplers,
0: waiting tables and then immediately going to Sam Goody or The Wiz or, you know, even when I was younger, Crazy Eddie, because his prices were insane. And you would buy CDs. But then you realized there was something called Columbia House. And, dude, I was all about it because, like I said, I grew up loving music. Just as much as I loved sports and collecting baseball cards, I loved getting CDs, opening up the jewel cases, you know, reading the if they had lyrics, and really diving into those albums. It was the same for
5: me. I still remember the gimmick. 12 CDs for a penny.
0: Everybody remembers.
5: But here's the question.
0: I mean, you should.
5: Who ever paid? Nowadays, your kid gets an app on their iPad, or you accidentally say, oh, let me get this editing app, or, you know, this cool little game or something on my phone. And what happens is, even after the free trial, you forget because your credit card is linked to your Apple Pay and your iTunes and everything. So they always got you on the hook now because you can't do jack diddly squat without giving some type of information, whether it's a streaming app or anything. So you're on the hook for everything. In fact, you get schemed because sometimes even if you want to cancel something, they have your info for payment. Back then, it was in good faith that some weak-ass teenagers were going to pay you?
0: I don't know that fat blue envelope.
5: I don't know, remember? One person. Let me just describe the scene and let's see if we're all on the same page. Let's take it back. The year was 1990-something. I don't know.
0: You know what's wild, Rich? It does deserve explanation because there are people that don't remember because they're too young, maybe.
5: Or too old? I don't know.
0: Maybe. I don't know. Too old, perhaps.
5: In fact, there's a big window of people that remember Columbia House.
0: That, like, just forget everything about their past and they need a reminder. People that are like, yo, dude, do you remember? It's like, of course I remember. Did you get dropped on your head? How did you forget?
6: I don't think too old is a possibility because those people back then were the ones yelling at us like my mom. You better pay that. It keeps coming in the mail.
0: Yeah, you know, you're absolutely right, Rich. Anyone too old is probably gone by now because Columbia House is shutting down after 71 years. Right? So it's been around a long ass time.
5: But how is it still operating?
0: I don't know. I was shocked. I was more shocked that they were closing down.
5: Have they heard of something called, I don't know, Spotify, Apple Music, iHeart, SiriusXM?
6: They did transition their business.
5: I know, but to
7: it was one guy working in one office.
5: But Danny G, I just gave you the options. You're streaming on Spotify, you love SiriusXM, you got the iHeart app, you have Apple Music. Like, they're like purchasing music in any other capacity, like, what was even their business model? What was the business model for Columbia House? I didn't look it up because I don't want to know. What could it possibly
0: be? No clue. I didn't know it existed until I saw this story. All right, here shut its doors after 71 years.
5: Here are the rules back in the day. The penny deal. 12 cassettes or compact discs, CDs, everyone, for one penny, plus a very high shipping and handling cost. The commitment. You agreed with no binding contract other than, like, you could have been living in your college frat house and been like, oh, yeah, my name's Seymour Butts. Hey, people, I remember.
7: Don't you miss
5: buddies,
7: those days of being, like, an anonymous consumer?
5: I had buddies that would make up 10 different fake names and just have, they would do this 10 times.
0: That was the scammeroo.
5: And get 120 CDs.
0: All right, so you asked the question, though, and I have a confession, I guess.
5: Okay, well.
0: Consider me the usher of the show.
5: These are his confessions. Did you get that one for a penny? So you agreed to a specific number of items, usually 6 to 8 CDs or cassettes for a regular price of $14 to $18, and you had to buy 6 to 8 within a year. But with that, you got the 12 free. Each month, Columbia House mailed you a selection of the month card, like a little pamphlet, but no one ever paid. You'd get the 12 for a penny, and then you'd be like, you know, now my name is Seymour Johnson. And you'd get 12 more for a penny. And
0: Seymour
5: everyone,
0: Johnson.
5: Well, that was your name in the 90s.
8: Huh?
5: But I just wonder who paid.
6: Well, somebody paid because their business was worth millions and millions of dollars.
0: Well, when you say to pay or not to pay, I think of you. To pay for sure.
5: To pay.
0: To pay. Rich Davis, to
6: hey,
0: pay.
6: Oh,
5: man, he's here. Actually, he's not. He's here just today, guys. Patrick's over.
0: I'm trying to distract you from the confession because I know the joke is, and nobody paid. Nobody paid. If Rich was doing a stand-up act, everyone would be like, yeah, and then no one paid.
5: Am I right?
0: But the truth is, I paid.
5: Oh my God!
0: The truth is, like, I was fooled on the scam.
5: You,
0: really?
5: But you, I think.
0: Meaning, like, you know, you did pay a penny. That was it. You paid a penny, but then you were responsible. You got 12 CDs, I think you left out like one nugget of the deal. You got your 12 CDs for a penny. And you got your CNC Music Factory.
6: Dude, the selection was so bad for hip-hop and R&B.
0: I think they got some, you know, hip-hop.
6: They're like surface level.
0: They had
6: Tupac. It was like Bobby Brown. No, no Tupac. It was like Bobby Brown.
5: That's Tone Loc.
6: Tone Loc, like stuff like that. Yeah,
0: definitely got my Bobby
6: Brown. Very, very mainstream.
0: Having a Roni, greatest hits. I got a lot of CDs from this. So I used it. But I used it the proper way. So you would get your 12. You'd be so pumped about it. You put it in your little case alphabetically. And then you were responsible for like 6 to 8 at regular price. So I would buy those 6, and you had like, there was no time limit that I remember or that I remember stressing me out. But I remember, wow, now I got to buy 6 for
5: like 14 to 18
0: bucks, like you said, because the shipping was so high. And, you know, I did it because I feel like I felt like a guilt of like I had to.
5: But Camino's the guy that.
0: But I did pay.
5: Camino is the guy that if you buy him.
0: And my mom probably was like, it's going to affect your credit, you idiot.
5: Yeah, or something like that. He's like oddly responsible. And it's not a bad thing. But like Camino's the type of guy that.
0: I did
5: pay. I don't want to owe anyone nothing. Like this morning, he probably already Venmo'd me.
0: I already did.
5: Like for his coffee. Because I don't want to owe anyone anything.
0: I don't like that.
5: You felt like a weird guilt to Clubby House.
0: Yeah. But I did get my 12. I did buy my 6 or whatever you were obligated for after. And then I probably got, you know, another 12 somehow. So I did finagle the system.
5: They probably have a picture of you at headquarters. But like, I thank this guy.
0: You know, hey, you know what? I'm here to announce that I've kept them in business for 71 years up until now.
5: You were the last member.
0: Because, you know, it's another funny question. What do you think was the last CD you bought? Because when you bought actual CDs, remember they came in that long rectangular waste of cardboard?
6: Of course.
0: Remember they came in like this
6: long cardboard
0: case? They came
6: in the long plastic cases like
0: long
6: that.
0: Long plastic cases. What was the last CD you actually bought? I have no idea.
6: By the way, they transitioned their business in 1997 to DVDs. They had a DVD club.
5: Well, and I mean, now still, look at
6: and
5: DVDs.
6: By 2015, they filed a Chapter 11.
5: Did anyone else, you speak of DVDs?
7: They're like, we'll switch to another kind of disc.
5: That will go out of business. Did you ever, back in the day, go to like Best Buy or Circuit City? But mostly Best Buy. I would buy mediocre movies for $5 just because I wanted to fill up my sweet CD, sweet DVD rack.
0: It was such
5: rack.
0: A brag or a flex, as like the kiddos say. You had to display your Scarface DVD.
5: Like, if you came
6: what
5: to
6: color
5: my,
6: wood was your rack? Was it the blonde wood or the dark?
5: I had like a metal wavy one.
6: Oh, you had a metal one. Wow.
0: I was gangster, bro. Mine was black and crisp and looked sweet.
6: No, you guys were modern.
0: You had to have the setup. Look at that, bro. Crates?
5: You had like the light wood one.
0: Danny G's like, I had a milk crate and a cinder block.
7: You had to assemble yourself?
5: Danny probably had. Remember those brown VHS holders that you would pull like little drawers?
6: No, Covino's right. My older brother and I had milk crates filled with CDs and cassettes.
0: Well, albums would be.
6: And albums.
0: Yeah,
6: vinyl.
5: But Sam, you brought up the DVDs. I remember going to, like, because Best Buy would have average, like, I remember buying movies like Stakeout 2 with Rosie O'Donnell for $5 because it would always be the most bunk, weak-ass movies. But when you were like in your early 20s or in college, it was a cool bragging right to be like, you know, come in my apartment or dorm room or something.
0: No doubt.
5: I got the sweetest DVD collection.
0: We all were. We were so proud of our setup, our collection. And
5: that's a lost
0: especially
5: art.
0: Especially they fell into a Case Logic binder. Or remember people would have, I always hear stories of, dude, I never got my, remember you would have a visor thing and you'd have your CDs in the visor in a little case. Dude, man, my girlfriend, she took my CDs. I never got them back. Man, she stole my binder. So, you know, are you surprised or as surprised as we were to hear that Columbia House was even still a thing?
5: Well, listen, with all the streamers right now, and like I said, Spotify, SiriusXM, iHeart, all the places you could listen to music for free or a subscription, I think the reality is there's a lot less like junk space being taken up. But there was something about, like you said, a collection of CDs or DVDs. I remember going to Camino's apartment and then his Camino had a townhouse and he had a wall, like a full wall of CDs. And it was
0: CDs
5: like,
0: and DVDs.
5: And he had some guitars hanging on the wall and it was almost your way of saying like, yo, I'm into music.
0: Yeah.
5: And if
0: I
5: you
0: know.
5: Went to it in your movie room or your den, you had, I remember my
0: I
5: parents, in my parents' basement.
0: I also had a sweet fish tank.
5: In my parents' basement, we had like a wall, like almost like a mini Blockbuster of like old VHS tapes and DVDs.
0: Honestly,
5: and
0: that tangible sort of feeling, though, is coming back. Like there is a pushback with the weenials, the younger generation, who want some tangible old school
7: God bless them.
0: Not only CDs and DVDs, but like Walkman and flip phones, and they're sort of pushing back.
7: Yes, flip phones are coming back.
0: You know why, though? Because they do feel like something's not right with the way we're living and the way we communicate.
6: Yeah, I read an article recently that this new generation are buying all these CDs from these used music stores, but they're having a hard time finding actual CD players.
0: True story. And by the way, we'll take some phone calls. Your thoughts on Columbia House closing down, 877-99 on Fox. I'm Covino. I have a teenage daughter. She's 16. She already said, because I, you know, you condense things as you grow. She wanted me to keep my CD case. I've kept about maybe 500-600 CDs that meant a lot to me, and I still got them in a rack.
5: I remember.
0: And she wants them for some sort of retro room in the future. And I have a 300 disc changer too. Like, I still have one.
5: I remember, Daddy, because when Covino went through his divorce. Oh, look, it took me 16 minutes to bring up your ex-wife.
0: 16 minutes. Let's hear about it.
5: I remember when Covino moved.
0: I'm glad you remember about it. Tell me about my divorce, Rich.
5: 16 minutes into the show. I remember when Covino was moving out. We were good buds. I went to go help him move all his stuff out of his
0: moving
5: old place.
0: Moving out. Billy Joel. Let me file that under J for Joel.
5: Or you would do it under Joel instead of Billy?
0: Yeah.
5: Yeah, you got it. Okay.
0: Yeah.
5: But Danny, Covino's like, yo, can you and Spot help me carry my CDs? I'm like, carry your CDs? Like, you need help carrying CDs? When I tell you, it was like a rickety old bookshelf that... But when I tell you, people can't see. The window between you and I, this big, huge, monstrous glass.
0: I think Spot has pictures of it somewhere.
5: It was that size to the point where, like, three men had to, like, hold it on their back. And, it's like a moving truck. And he had not parted with those.
0: You still got them.
5: You still have them in storage,
0: yeah,
5: right?
0: Yeah, but again, I kept the ones that meant something to me because, you know, it paved the way. And by the way, I was thinking about Columbia House, and I got a lot of them from Columbia House. Columbia House, when you would get those 12 for the penny off the get-go, and then you would rip off the company, that's the gimmick. That was your gimmick. It was good for getting, like, greatest hits. Like, you'd get them all at once. Like, yeah, like, greatest hit albums that you wouldn't want to necessarily buy at the store, right, at the time.
5: Because
0: at the time, you wanted to go get the Boyz II Men album or whatever.
5: You weren't buying the Eagles' greatest hits.
0: Yeah, but you'd get the Eagles' greatest hits or Led Zeppelin's greatest, the Doors' greatest, all the classic rock greatest hits with Columbia House sort of to complete your collection. The collection is really the core of what we're getting at. I do miss those days, man. I really do.
5: I think a big takeaway is that Covino is such an honorable guy. He's the guy that paid for Columbia House. I can't. Yeah. Were you the guy that... did you actually make a collect call, or did you be like, you have a collect call for mom up at the mall, pick me up? Or you were the guy that actually said, it's Steve.
0: Well, here's what I'm here to say.
7: Covino was the guy who was paying for music when everyone else was using Napster to get it for free. He's like, I'll still pay.
0: Well, yeah. I'm glad you brought that up, Sam, because that really was the beginning of the end for the CD, the MP3 player. And I still remember the day radio legend Will Pendarvis came in. He's like, it's called an MP3 player. I was like, what's that? Like, this is a Nomad. This is like before the iPod.
6: Yeah.
0: And it looks like, no, I'm like, what? And that was the beginning of the end. I was still rocking my Discman.
5: It's a way cooler name, by the way. Still, the Nomad. I'm walking around everywhere with my music.
0: Yeah, it's called the Nomad.
5: Spot just posted a picture on our in-show of me standing in front of your CD wall.
0: No way.
7: You guys didn't break that down?
0: Look at that. How in the world can you find that?
7: I'm surprised you deconstruct that thing and break it into pieces?
0: No, dude. I still have 500 one rack. Like, I had several racks, right? I kept one to pass down. And a lot of those are autographed after working in radio for years. And, you know, they meant a lot to me. So, it's just, I don't know. It's just wild looking back.
6: By the way, if you want to see it, it is our YouTube channel, Covino and Rich FSR.
0: Oh, I love it.
6: Spell it A-N-D in the middle.
0: You had the disc changer, the disc man, I'm sorry, the mega bass. You would drain batteries. You were keeping Duracell and company listening to CDs if you had a disc man, right? Because you would burn through them listening
7: the
0: to
7: golden
0: one
7: age
0: Metallica
7: of batteries.
0: Album. Yeah. So you had your disc man, then the MP3 player. But I really believe Napster, LimeWire, Aries, wherever you were downloading your music illegally, it was the illegal mentality you developed from Columbia House to say, I'm ripping them off. I might as well rip off all these other companies too.
5: Phones are hot. Every line is lit up. So let's go talk some old school. And by the way, do you miss that tangible thing that it seems like Covino was saying young kids now are sort of craving a little bit? Like, I do want to hold
6: we talked about this before. It's the same with video games. I don't like the fact that I don't have the cartridge of the video game in my hand.
5: Download it, yeah.
6: Yeah.
7: You bought an album, you had the lyrics, you had, like, you know, the liners and all that stuff. You looked through it while you were listening.
5: There is something there, like, I mean, I don't want to get so off tangent, but, like, even something as simple as you're in your car and you could listen to everything from Spotify to SiriusXM to you have the iHeart app to any type of music, iTunes, everything right there in your console. You used to pull your stereo in and out. You would have the CD changer in your trunk. Like, there used to be so much more stuff. And I sort of like no stuff.
6: Also, there was a surprise because the songs didn't all leak all over the internet back then. People didn't have advanced copies. Only radio people had advanced copies. And I remember as a kid standing in line at a Warehouse Music, a big line of people, the day Snoop Dogg's first solo album came out.
5: Oh.
6: And it was so exciting to peel off the plastic from it and put it in your CD player and hear these songs really, truly for the first time.
0: Yeah, and you were taking a chance a lot of times.
6: Besides the radio single that was out, the album cuts were being heard for the first time.
5: I agree with you, Danny. There is something we're missing. Like, it's that feeling of, like, you could sit on your couch and you could go through Apple TV, Hulu, Netflix, Soul, Paramount, HBO Max, but, like, there was still something that you sort of miss about, like, walking around Blockbuster, right? It was you'd be like, but you had to get up, get in your car, go there, come back. But there was something.
0: Are you kidding me? The lost
5: about
0: art.
5: Yeah,
0: you can make playlists. I got a ton of them. But the lost art of going to the CD store,
7: making a playlist.
0: You know, giving it to friends or girls or women you cared about, right? That was part of the routine. And like Rich said, it's why kids are yearning for a little more, and that's why they want cameras again, and even disposable cameras.
7: That's wild.
0: They want tangible because they feel like they've missed out on it, and they have. And yeah, it's a weird, weird story where Columbia House is done after 71 years today. Who knew it was even still around?
5: Hilarious. On the local news, end of an era. They're actually doing this on the local news, Columbia House, because everyone remembers. All right, let's go to all your feedback. Danny, who do you want to start with?
6: Speaking of Snoop Dogg, let's start in the LBC. Jeff.
5: Jeff, Columbia House, rest in peace. What's up, man?
8: Hey, guys. I'm a majority stockholder in Columbia House. Do you think it's time to sell? Because
5: sell. Sell, baby.
7: Sell for a penny. For a penny.
8: Columbia House or Amazon, and I think I made the right choice. All right, it's Checkers, not chess. I'm a smart guy.
5: Yeah.
8: Hey, I have a question. Was your Scarface DVD next to the totally awesome Spicoli poster? And can I just tell you my most embarrassing Columbia House CD that I got in the mail, and I don't want you to make fun of me. I'm very sensitive.
5: What is it?
8: I got Natalie Merchant's Tiger Lily sent to my dorm in college.
5: Hey, and for a penny? Who cares? No, but can you imagine him being like, what? Hey, bro, what do you got? Nothing? Nothing?
8: Oh, my God. No, I left it out for the girls thinking they don't want to make out with me because I was sensitive, and that's why my milk crate was filled with VHS cassettes that you get in the back of the video where you go through the beaded section.
5: You thought you were going into a saloon, right?
7: That's so funny.
6: Great call, Jeff.
5: Let's take one more for now, Danny. I know everyone, but we'll get to everyone. But let's take one more.
0: I love that thought of the beaded section of the video store or the saloon doors. You go in here, you're like, whoa.
5: Never go to the video store and you would see, like, someone's dad or a teacher or someone come. What are they doing?
0: It's so
5: back
0: weird.
5: There?
0: I went in and I say, your dad.
5: Hey, likely.
6: Right. Oh. All right, quickly here. We got 30 seconds for you. Eddie in Indiana.
5: What's up, Eddie?
9: Hey, how are you, man?
5: Is this crazy, Eddie?
0: What's up, man?
9: Hey, yeah, it is crazy, Eddie. Hey, listen, I'm a few years older than both of you guys. I'm in my early 50s. But, hey, so the Columbia House thing, what I remember as a kid, you had a place on the little, like, postcard type thing you mailed in, and it said a fixed penny here. You literally would tape the penny to the thing mailing in. Do you remember that?
0: Hilarious. Now that you say it.
5: So far.
6: That is wild to think about.
5: They must have had some tax code for write-offs because there was no way, like, for losses. Do you know what I'm saying? Like, for all the people that didn't pay, they must have had some tax code where they were able to rebound some of those losses.
0: You know what, though, Rich? We're going to have to add Columbia House to the conversation of, man, Blockbuster really blew it. They could have had Netflix. Because Columbia House was ahead of their time of, we want to get music into the hands of people. Like, how were they not the next
5: Columbia House,
0: Amazon, or something else, right?
5: Like, you ain't kidding.
0: They were ahead of the game, and we all knew it. We all did it. For me, the one that comes to mind is like CNC Music Factory, for real. Like, we have embarrassing CDs that we got because it was a penny. Who cared?
5: Embarrassing. I love CNC Music Factory.
0: I mean, I like it too.
5: In fact, cue that up for our way back, Sam.
0: Yeah, but the fact that it was around for 71 years and done today, it's one of those things that make you go,
5: good one.
0: Who is buying this stuff still?
5: All right. Your feedback next. Phones are hot. Love the feedback. In for the great Dan Patrick, more Covino and Rich, and Columbia House. Next. 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
0: All right, let's talk about our friends at Panini America, Panini, the official trading card and NFT partner of the Dan Patrick Show. 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
23: Looking at some heavy traffic right now in the Orlando area, eastbound on I-4 for those traveling by the major attractions exits as well as through downtown. Things are still moving well for the most part this morning on the Beach Line and on the Greenway. No major problems to report up and down the 429. If you see traffic problems, make sure to call the Valvoline Instant Oil Change Traffic Tip Line at 866-676-8477. From the Traffic Center, I'm Samantha Canning.
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0: Don't waste time. Dome. You got the dome. Rich got the dome.
7: There's a reason Michael Scott picked this song to get everybody to come down to Cafe Disco. Because it gets you going at this
0: hour. Oh, yeah. I mean, I got this for a penny, bro. This, keep that deal.
5: This still would slap at a wedding, a party, a bar, anything. What is like CNC Music Factor?
0: So, it's Covino and Rich in for DP. We got Danny G on the phones at 877-99 on Fox. And we're going to get to all your phone calls. The most interactive show on radio. Most inclusive. And Sam on the ones and twos with his dance moves. Thanks for all your feedback. Now, lots of cool guests this week. I want to thank Marvin of the Danette stopped by on Monday. True. Yesterday, we had Drew Brees, Hall of Famer, Dr. Drew Brees. That was a lot of fun.
6: Said he wanted to be the next Ken Griffey Jr.
0: We had Master Impressionist Frank Caliendo yesterday. So if you missed any of that, catch the podcast. Search Covino and Rich. Again, you can watch it on YouTube. And today, hip-hop legend, speaking of music, in Columbia House, Ice Cube will be on the show. Not Ice-T, Rich. Ice Cube. Get it right. Not Vanilla Ice, bro.
5: No.
0: Ice Cube will be here.
5: And we're going to hear from the great Hambino.
0: The great Hambino. We only bring you the best. Yep. This guy, how many home runs did he hit, the great Hambino?
5: More than you.
0: Yeah, he... No, Patrick
5: Renna Danielle Fishel. They
0: a
5: got
0: lot
5: that
0: of people
5: new...
0: wonder, Rich, what qualifies these bozos to be on Fox Sports Radio? You're listening to the guy, me, Covino, 27 Little League home runs.
5: Oh, that's... Yeah.
0: In my Little League career. Over the fence, because... It doesn't count if it wasn't.
6: His life was all downhill from there.
0: You're absolutely right.
5: So, glad you peaked at 12.
0: If you want to bring the great Hambino here, I say the great Covino is better. But Hambino will be here, and Danielle Fishel, Topanga. So lots of people stopping by, but thank you for being here. And we're going to get to some foosball.
5: Yeah.
0: We're going to talk fire or friction. Like, how do you feel, Rich, if your $200 million QB, Bo Nix, was in a melee? You cool with that?
5: I'm cool. I love the fact you used the word melee. That's the first time you've ever said that word.
0: Yeah. You like that one?
5: Melee.
0: How about, should I say tussle? I don't know.
6: How about scrum?
0: A little scrum, a little tiff. You know, because there's been a lot of fire at all these camps.
5: A lot of fighting.
0: Fighting! A lot of fighting. And it's
6: especially
0: like,
6: the joint practices.
0: Is that good or is that bad for the team chemistry? Like, and you're seeing it on Hard Knocks and everything.
5: Dude, I'm telling you, Bruce Buffer's going to pop up and be like, fighting! At every single camp. So we'll get to fighting.
0: We got
5: to
0: talk about that.
5: But let's take a couple quick final phone calls on Columbia House, a part of the 90s, a part of, I mean, it was around for 71 years, but I picture CDs in the 90s, 12 for a penny, no one really paid. You got them delivered with fake names. Somehow, they were in business until today. Done.
6: Colin in New York wants to weigh in on this.
5: What's up, Colin?
0: Hey, Colin.
1: You know, you were talking about Boys to Men, and, like, I was definitely looking for some, they used to do, barbershop quartet-type songs, that bebop style, so I was looking for that. I was looking for Frank Salone, There Are Two Kinds of Love, like that stuff,
0: Okay, and if I really want it.
5: Hold on. Camino will give it to you.
0: There are two kinds of love that you want to know. There are two kinds of love. You're a little pitchy, dog.
5: I'm sorry.
0: But there you go.
5: But that was
1: fantastic.
0: Hey, by the way, speaking of Columbia House and Frank Salone, you better believe, I truly believe that everybody had that Rocky Balboa soundtrack, the Rocky soundtrack for your mean workout when you were on creatine going to GNC in the 90s.
5: Yeah.
0: I think all of us had that. I'm pretty sure I got my Rocky soundtrack from Columbia House. I think that's one of the CDs I got for a penny.
5: But if you're just joining us now, we discovered a crazy fun fact. Covino's the one guy that actually paid.
0: I did. You got 12 for a penny, but then you were responsible.
5: Do you feel weird about that? Do you feel weird meaning like when you hear like, no, like wait a minute, you guys didn't pay?
0: Responsible. Were you not responsible?
5: No.
0: That's what I mean.
5: No, I was responsible.
0: I was a responsible kid. So, and I can't be the only one because they're still in business as of today. You were then responsible for about six to eight at regular price, which was a jacked up price.
5: When you don't have someone's credit card on file, no one's going to pay.
0: Yeah.
5: Look at it. I just saw a stat that said, let's talk about people and their dishonesty. 3 out of 10 people admit to stealing at self-checkout. So, I mean, you talk about...
7: What was the number?
5: 3 out of 10 people admit openly they steal from self-checkout at the store.
0: So, wow. 3 out of 12 are trash bags?
5: 3 out of 10.
7: 30%.
5: Yeah, 30%. 1 out of 3 people.
0: Be embarrassed.
5: So, what I'm saying is, did you really expect people to buy CDs when they got 12 for a penny with no credit card on file?
0: I feel like it's a true...
5: Testament
0: of your character.
6: Kind of the store's fault, too, because we're not employees. Why are we checking ourselves out?
5: Danny's like, and that's why I steal cookies. Oopsie, forgot to scan it.
6: No, I don't steal anything, but the camera, and they show you on the screen.
7: Yeah, like at Target, they show you the whole time.
6: Yeah,
7: like,
6: I always tell them they're number one employer on the camera as I leave.
0: You should moon them, Danny G. Let's bring that back since we're talking about the 90s.
6: Let's wrap this topic with Jerry in Toledo.
5: What's up, Jerry?
0: Hey, Jerry.
2: Hey, I just wanted to say thank you, guys. You guys made me laugh out loud when you talked about the pulling out the entire radio and having the CD player in the back.
5: Yeah, dude, that was a different world, right?
0: Then that turned into the detachable face. Remember, you didn't have to pull out the entire thing, just the face.
5: Yep.
0: I had the face, I had the digital EQ, I had a 10-disc Blaupunkt.
6: Dude, I had the one that flipped inside, and then it looked like nothing was.
5: Oh, you guys are big time.
0: No, but these were bragging rights, and we were proud of those things. It was just a different time. I do miss it, I'm not going to lie. I like moving forward, but I do miss that, because our just like your identity is so tied into a team or a sport and things like that, our identity was so tied into that. Think of how many hours you spent alphabetizing your CDs or learning the music or making copies of it. And yeah, man, it was a big deal.
7: I rocked the Car Ready Discman. So you'd remember you'd have the cassette that had the little wire attached to it, and then you would pop that in, and then you could use your Discman in your car.
0: Yeah.
7: You guys remember that?
0: Jerry, what are your thoughts to wrap it up, man?
2: Okay,

0: Columbia House. But thank you guys for reminiscing. From time to time, we like to take it back. Do-do-do-do, take it back.
1: Oh, by the way, if you love nostalgia, tomorrow afternoon on our usual time slot, from 5 to 7 p.m. on the East Coast,
0: yeah,
1: 2 to 4 on the West Side, we do old school when 50 hits. Yeah. So every Thursday,
2: we pick an old school topic and we reminisce a little bit. You know, once a week, throwback, you know. It's nice to reminisce. You don't want to do too much of it, but nostalgia.
1: Yeah, we do it once a week.
2: Yeah, nostalgia like hits really hard with our generation. I feel like if you're 30 something or 50 something, I know it's a big window, but I feel like if you were a kid in the 80s or 90s, there's just something so special about our childhood that it feels nice to reminisce. I know our parents would probably be like, "Well, save for the 50s or 60s," but I don't know. I just feel like the 80s or 90s, there was just a different type of pop culture boom with music and sports and everything.
0: But R.I.P. Columbia House, 71 years. It's like that person, like, they were still alive. I didn't even know they were still alive.
2: Wow, look at them kicking. Good for them. Now, Bo Nix, as you said, what did he say, a scrum, a scuffle?
0: A melee.
2: Yeah. How do you feel about all these fights at camp? How do you feel about the inter-squad, two-team practices? And you saw it go down yesterday. In multiple practices.
1: Oh, dude, especially the Cowboys and Saints.
0: Yeah, these inner squads are having inner squabbles. There's another one. And I don't think it's good, man. Again, fire or friction.
2: You like the fire?
0: The fire's good, but not amongst teammates. And it's everywhere.
1: That's where the Bo Nix story comes
0: in. And by the way, here's another thing, too, we got to keep in mind. These things always have happened, and now they're more magnified. So that's, and you know what? It becomes a storyline, and every week now, we're starting to hear stuff. So maybe it's just a matter of that.
2: You know what? Let me leave you with this though, and we'll take your feedback next. What happened a couple weeks ago? One of the first big fights of the preseason was
1: my boy Max Crosby
2: and Kirk Cousins. And perhaps not only has that been squashed, but brought the team closer together because Max Crosby put on social media a few days back like a joking tale of the tape with him and Max, with him and Kirk Cousins. And, you know, if it's water under the bridge and it's like, yo, man, I'm fiery, you're fiery, yo, we got this. Like, maybe those things are needed once in a while. I know it's usually the plot line of every sports movie. Like, midway through the movie, like, there's a fight in the locker room or, like, something happened, but that fires the team up. Does that apply to real life? Do you like this or not? We'll take your feedback next. We'll talk a bunch of NFL today. And, again, we welcome Ice Cube in a couple hours. So hang tight. More Covino and Rich in for the great Dan Patrick.
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12: Sunny and hot today. We have a heat advisory in effect. I have around 96. It's going to feel like it's around 109. 50% chance of rain.
13: For you.
14: For me.
13: That was Mike Tyson.
14: Mm-hmm.
13: And we're talking some fighting. Covino and Rich in for Dan Patrick. Day three of the Dan Patrick hat trick. So if you just joined us, man, you missed two other great shows, in my opinion. You may disagree.
15: Damn.
13: But we had a lot of fun this week. We want to thank you guys for hanging out with us, not putting up with us.
15: Yeah.
13: And today,
16: I'd say 7 out of 10.
13: We got Ice Cube, dude. Ice Cube. Speaking of music,
16: yeah,
13: we're gonna talk to him later on about the Big Three, and of course, life. Catch up with Ice Cube, and we got the great Hambino, Patrick Renna, and Danielle Fishel. You're gonna hear from them on our show. Covino and Rich. Danny G's here. Iowa Sam is here. Thank you guys for being here. 877-99 on Fox. Fire or friction is where we're at. And we're going to take your phone calls, I guess now. Let's get involved. But have you ever wiped with a piece of dry toilet paper and wondered, is this as good as it gets?
15: No, it's not. 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
0: 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Dude Wipes, best clean, pants down. Now, fighting, you said it. NFL, these fights are breaking out everywhere at camps. Not only just on inter-squad games, Danny G, it's not just like, hey, joint practices. You know, you talk about all these guys fighting for like roster spots. It's going to get fiery, but within their own team. So that's the narrative the last few days, that it's just a lot of fighting.
13: Do you think there's something different going on, or does this always happen? Obviously, fights break out, but is it more of a thing now than before? Like, is there something in the water?
0: No,
13: are people stressed out?
14: I think it could be a little
13: society
14: of both.
13: Getting people all riled up.
0: No, I think it's
13: or is it we're just magnifying something that's always been there?
0: Something we touched on the other day, which was back in the day, much like the NFL draft, it used to be, you know, a bunch of guys smoking cigars in a wood panel looking basement, and now it's in a city with hundreds of thousands of people on the streets, and it's a $1 billion type of thing. I think training camp was something like you heard here and there, oh, the team's getting ready for the season. You had more preseason games, and just the NFL was different. Now, every camp has not only just reporters, but fans, and people have access with flip camera. You know, they're not, it's not like one person with a flip cam in the 2000s. Everyone's got their phone out. You're getting too much coverage.
14: Lots of podcasters now for each team. So, yeah, just overall more coverage.
13: And the latest story is Bo Nix was in the melee, as we said before, with the Broncos. You got your $200 million quarterback, you know, in the middle of this, getting hit hard. He's getting hit hard at practice, which is a no-no.
0: I mean, a guy that...
13: You see that on Hard Knocks, too.
0: I mean, a guy that, you know, for all we know, if he had not got hurt at the very end of the AFC Championship game, we might be... I'm sorry, at the in the divisional, we might be seeing... You know, Bo Nix in the Super Bowl last year. You don't need that young, talented guy in the middle.
13: Even
0: like that.
13: More reason to back off and protect the guy.
14: He's coming off an injury.
13: And things got heated. There was a pylon. I believe Bo Nix had to pull Nick Bonita out of the pylon by the leg, right?
14: He pulled him out by his leg because those two were going at it. Nix threw a pick. Things got super heated.
15: That's not very Bonita.
14: And another Bronco came out of the bottom of the pile bleeding and had to leave the field.
13: So we got the Broncos fired up again amongst each other. The Chiefs, the Raiders, we already talked about that. We talked about that last week.
0: But you know, you got to remember that
13: the Cowboys, the Saints.
14: Cowboys and Saints had at least 8 fights.
13: And the Browns, too, they ended practice early, right? 30 minutes early because things were so heated.
14: Yeah, Todd Monken, their new head coach, said things were too physical.
13: You know, I guess it's just part of, it's obviously, again, we're not playing dumb here. It's obviously part of the game, but it's become a storyline.
0: Let me throw this number out there.
13: Is it good for the team is really what we're asking.
0: An NFL team, according to NFL rules and roster limit breakdowns, a team can have 90 players during its training camp on the roster at any time. So you're talking about 90 guys. Do the math. Almost 40 are not going to make the team. So these are not all guys that know each other. We've talked to NFL players, and the honest sentiment is like, only some quarterbacks can name everyone on the team. And it's very rare for you to know everyone else on the team. Do you know the punter? Some people don't even know who's on the other side of the ball. Like, I don't know everyone on defense. I'm on offense.
16: Oh, hey, man. Hey. How's it going?
0: So it's 53 guys, but right now there's 90. 40 are on the brink of like having to figure out what they're going to do next.
13: It's a pressure.
0: So you don't
13: think
0: there's pressure, anxiety, tension's high.
13: And you're trying to get noticed.
14: But Rich, we're seeing star players get into these.
0: That's
14: big
0: where it's
14: scraps.
0: Weird. That's where like a Bo Nix needs to step back. But if you're a backup lineman, Danny G, and you're like, yo, it's either this or I have to get like a regular job at the store.
14: Right. But this was like, their star. This is the Broncos' star pass rusher getting into
0: that's
14: it.
0: That's what I'm saying.
14: With like, their $200 million quarterback.
0: And then sometimes, you know what? A guy trying to make the team might think I'm going to make my impact by going at the stars to show that I'm like, you know, I'm a fiery guy. I just think that in these scenarios, star players got to back away. But I can understand, and you can understand where they're not all friends. They're fighting to be on a roster. And then the reality is they're hoping, well, if it doesn't work out here, I'll be on some other team's practice squad, and maybe that's my route. So we can't act like just because all these 90 guys are on the Broncos are all pals. Half of them won't be there in 2 weeks. And they're fighting each other for millions of dollars.
13: And speaking of, dude.
0: Millions of dollars.
13: You got T. Teofimo Rolly Romero this weekend. Actually,
0: oh, not
13: fight.
0: As good as the fight with the
13: not
0: Broncos.
13: As good? All right, how about Ryan Garcia, Connor Benn next
0: maybe,
13: month?
0: Maybe that
13: yeah,
0: one.
13: Buddy.
0: All right, we got more Camino and Rich in for Dan Patrick next right here on Fox Sports Radio. A lot of NFL and Ice Cube coming up.
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25: Still looking at some heavy traffic this morning in the Orlando area for those who need to travel east and westbound on I-4 today. Still looking at heavy delays for those traveling by the major attractions exits as well as through downtown. Traffic looking good now for those taking the 408 and 429. If you see traffic problems, make sure to call the Valvoline Instant Oil Change traffic tip line at 866-676-8477. With traffic, I'm Samantha Canning.
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2: 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Rich Davis, put the square in Franklin Square. Danny G.
13: Can I give you an observation?
2: Yeah.
13: As Iowa Sands running the... running the show here. We got Big Mike in a few minutes. We'll have some fun here. When you do a different time at any job you have, it changes your gym schedule, and you see a whole new world of...
2: Not just your gym schedule, because my belly's a little like...
13: I don't want to hear about
0: it. It changes your gym schedule, like, you don't go to the gym at all?
13: No, but...
0: Because you're just too tired, and you're like, I can't do this.
13: I feel like it's like... new random people, like, who are these weird mutants? Who's that hot girl? Like, I feel like the gym is like
0: the 1 p.m. gym crowd.
13: Like a completely different crowd. It's like, who's that?
14: Yeah. People who do the third shift and the first shift also, you might need a little nap after your job. And so one day kind of feels like 2 days.
13: No doubt.
14: Yeah, it's like 100%. Two parts.
13: Well,
14: two
13: listen, naps. Hopefully you are having a great morning. Hopefully you're having, like I said earlier today, a PCA type of week.
2: It's funny. It ties into what Danny G was saying, because he was like, yo, man, PCA had a night. And I'm like, yeah, he had a walk-off like 2 days ago, right? And he's like, yeah, it was yesterday.
13: Yeah, it was?
2: Yeah, it was like 2 days ago. My clock is so thrown off.
13: Lead-off home run, walk-off home run. The MVP odds are shifting in his favor over Shohei.
14: Although Shohei had a great game yesterday, yeah.
13: So it's actually way closer than we would ever think. And the craziest part about it is that it's just so perfect that it's the Mets who gave him up. I'm a Mets fan, and it's just like there couldn't be something more typical that the Mets bet on every bunk prospect, but like the one they're like, oh, we'll deal PCA. But remember, they're like, we can never part ways with Vientos or Beatty. Yeah. The Mets are criminal in, like, there's no way we can deal so-and-so, but we could deal this guy. And it works out bad every time. Just let me vent for 10 seconds about the Mets.
14: Before you get to that, let me say instant karma for you, my friend. Yesterday, you were trying to clown on my Dodgers a little bit. And what happened to the Mets? Tatis Jr.,
13: that was called. Let me tell you, Tatis Jr. with that grand slam robbery of Lindor, when he jumps up and he does that, he stands there with that most cold ass pose. Like, I'll be honest, I had a clap for that. That was pretty badass. But just to think about how sorry my Mets are. Think of all those pitchers for a minute that were hot.
2: We don't need extra convincing. I think everybody knows.
13: But go ahead. Let's go back to, like, within the last 10 years, the Mets decided to bank on Thor, Noah Syndergaard. Did that work out?
2: No.
13: The Dark Knight, Matt Harvey. Did that work out? Neither one of those guys are in the league. Who is the guy they said, yeah, we'll let him go, though? Zach Wheeler. You know, every year for the last couple of years, Cy Young type of guy.
2: Yeah.
13: The Mets, Francisco Alvarez, untouchable. Beatty, untouchable. Vientos, untouchable. Couple years back, PCA? Yeah, well, we'll deal him. It's like, you can't make this up. It's how bad their decision-making is.
2: Yeah, sorry about that, Rich.
3: I don't want to, like, jump in out of turn
13: here. Hi, Big Mike.
3: Okay? Yeah. But it's not just about them being unable to recognize talent when it's sitting right in front of them. It's their inability to develop the talent when it's there. So you take a guy like PCA and you leave him on the Mets, he's not PCA, bro. He's not looking for MVPs, bro. He does not have the support to do that.
0: Maybe you're right. It's just always this way. And I'm sure everyone feels that way about their team. I get it. I'm sure there's fans of different teams in the NFL, Major League Baseball, NBA, where you're like, this always happens to my team. But I do feel like I'm not being a prisoner of my own team. I really do feel like the Mets have a knack of these terrible decisions.
13: I feel like I should talk to somebody about it.
0: You know what? This is good therapy talk. You know what? What's wrong?
13: It's my Mets.
0: I can't take it, Doc.
13: You feel better that you got this off your chest?
0: I'll be honest. Big audience, Dan Patrick, I apologize.
27: I'm just
0: saying, it's just, God, it's frustrating. It's like, by the way, you know Frank the Tank from Barstool?
13: Yeah.
0: I feel like that poor guy's got a heart attack. He gets so upset about his teams. Mm-hmm. He actually, someone reposted in 2021. He said, like, I guarantee you, this is going to be the worst move the Mets ever make. Get rid of PCA. And because I think he was that touted guy, Danny. You know how every team, you know your Dodgers, you know your Yankees, the guys that they tout in the minor leagues. Like, he's the guy. PCA was the guy. And they just said, well, in that moment, they really thought Javi Baez was the short-term answer, and it clearly wasn't. You know, but then again, there's guys that don't work out for every team. You thought Volpe was your next
13: guy.
0: So, I mean, what are you going to do?
13: Exactly. It doesn't always pan out, so they took a chance. It's just their chances aren't working. Rich is a Mets fan, a disgruntled, sad Mets fan. I'm a Yankees fan. We got Danny G, Dodgers fan. Iowa Sam, he's just a, I don't know.
4: Hey, I grew up rooting for the Phillies.
13: There you go. And now we welcome
0: Cheesesteak Sammy.
13: A guy who runs this place.
5: Who?
13: Yeah, I mean, so I've heard. Mike, who runs his take?
6: Who's the microphone assassin?
7: It's time for Mike, who runs this take.
13: Who?
5: Big Mike may get to be in charge of this segment, but he still doesn't run this place. He really doesn't even run this segment when you think about it, because this mic can be turned off by Sam at any moment.
7: Oh, that may be true, but Big Mike does get to pick the topic, and then CNR offer their strong opinions on it. Consider it a warm-up to Midweek Major. Mike, who runs this take?
13: Who? Now, don't be confused. If you're watching the show, it's not Stone Cold Steve Austin. It's Cold Stone Mike.
3: Thank you for that. That's a very sweet intro. Thank you. Thanks, Cove. That's sweet.
0: If you're new to our show, Mike's the guy that runs the office here. He oversees
3: everything. Hello, everybody.
13: He smacks people around.
0: And he's like, hey, we always hang with Mike. He's a great guy. He always says some either wildly dumb stuff or insightful stuff. So Mike comes in here once a week. He gives a wild take, and we decide if it's ridiculous or there's some merit to it.
3: And today we are talking about AI and what it is doing to our society.
0: I miss the days when AI meant Allen Iverson.
3: Right, and then we've got a little sports crossover with AI, as a matter of fact. I want you guys to, I don't know if you saw this online, Jason Kelce with his commercial. Where he is, he's not really very happy with the AI data centers. Sam?
8: AI data centers waste millions of gallons of water. That's why Liquid Death and Garage Beer decided to team up. We want your pee to cool these data centers.

0: Okay. All right. So that's plenty. Yeah. That's plenty of Jason singing about RP.
1: Yeah.
0: So it really begs the question about what AI is really doing to society, not just with the data centers. Yeah. Obviously, that was tongue in cheek. From, you know, nobody really wants your pee. Please don't actually send him your pee.
1: Yeah.
0: That's not a thing. But the real question is, how is AI, and I would say, you know, ruining the next generation that are coming up? They're ruining, and it goes back to the Columbia House discussion.
1: Yeah.
0: We're not touching anything anymore. Everything is disappearing and all becoming digital. What is that doing to us as a society?
2: It's a big story this week, actually, Mike. They're saying a lot of major corporations are trying to clear out the trash because all this AI is flooding up all the systems. And even brands like Spotify and other music streamers removed 75 million bulk uploads and duplicate songs and other spammy tracks just recently. Getting rid of the AI slop is a top priority for everybody, is what they're saying. Google described how the video service wiped 130,000 channels of low-quality content off its platform in the past 6 months. So all these major companies are like, yeah, this is a problem because people don't know what's real. It's watering down the product. You know, there's so many jabronis out there that are just putting code into AI and saying, they're saying things like this. Hey, make me a kid's channel. Make me some nursery rhymes about a piglet.
0: And here comes AI.
2: And here comes a bunch of videos.
0: It's making us stupid, and we are losing our creativity.
2: But people think they could be the next big YouTube channel, and they're just pumping out crap that AI's throwing out there, and they're hoping that kids buy into it. And it is working for some people, but we're getting so much crappy content, and we're losing.
3: I don't know if it's more about quantity and less quality nowadays. I don't know if it's such crappy content. I think what's happening is we're sadly seeing AI make something in mere seconds that used to take a creative human quite a while to do. It could be like if you're on the radio or doing a podcast, like a bit or a parody song or like people that are authors and writing scripts and books and everything. Like I'm telling you, Mike, it's terrible. I think over generations, if it doesn't go away, people are just going to lose all senses of creativity.
0: Well, and don't forget, for about 10 years, there was this deep fake thing that everybody was talking about. Nobody talks about deep fakes anymore. There's no such thing as a deep fake because your AI can do that in 10 seconds.
3: It's called an all fake.
1: AI is dangerous also because I feel like occasionally I get fooled. So if you have boomer parents, they could be consuming all fake stuff on social media.
0: Whether it's just the beginning.
1: Whether it's news, politics, local stuff, national stuff. There's stuff where, you know, there's scams going on where people are doing AI of like an older person's kids. Like, I need money, Mom.
0: Yeah.
1: Send it here. Like, there's so many layers where this could go wrong. But I do feel like, Covino, your daughter's a teenager.
2: Yeah.
1: The younger generation
2: sniff
1: it out and they're sort of fighting back like, yeah, this is lame. Like, the idea of AI to a teenager is lame, which I
2: even
1: think that's
2: a,
1: the
2: even
1: hope.
2: A graphic.
0: Like, that is the hope.
1: I think the promise and the hope is that younger people think it's corny. And when younger people think it's corny, I think that you know, remember, why did MySpace go away? MySpace was the coolest. It got spammy, it got overdone, and then MySpace
2: went flooded with fake women.
1: Fake women. Like, look at social media now. You click on something, and it's like, yeah, that girl's not even real. Or that's not
0: even
1: real.
0: But here's the problem. Here's the problem. The thing that's not spammy and uncool to the kids is using it to pass a test. Using it to write a paper.
2: Yeah,
0: using it. So
3: instead of your brain,
0: right? And that's my point. I think what we're losing more than anything is our own creativity as like a society, as like a human species. Like, I'm talking about art. I'm talking about literature. I'm talking about basic communication face to face with one another. We are losing these basic skills because we're just giving them to AI.
2: We made the joke recently how, you know, some kids, again, most kids can sniff this out, but some kids say that they can't write a paper without AI at this point. And we made the joke recently, like, we would write a paper without even reading the book. You know,
0: it's idiocracy.
1: It forced us to use our brain.
2: Right.
1: But then again, you lied about your work cited bibliography.
0: I'm not kidding.
1: Well,
0: I made it. Listen, I made up an entire book to write a book report on. Like, I made up the publishing company. I made up the title because I had to do a book report.
2: Now that's
0: right?
2: Using your brain.
0: I mean, like, because my teacher's really going to go check that this was really a book. Of course, they're not
2: going to use our brain. Library,
0: I just made up a whole book.
1: We used our brain and Cliff's notes.
2: Well, yeah, that's what I mean.
1: So we got to pour one out to Cliff.
2: Me and Danny were talking about how, like, AI is kind of like Cliff's notes. Like, you should only use it as, like, a reference, not as something to base your entire project or paper around.
0: Yeah. Right. If you're using an AI prompt, use it as a prompt. Don't use it as your actual content. You're supposed to get a prompt and then do your own creative thought process.
1: I have a question.
0: Writing it, figuring it out, learning.
1: Mike,
0: hello.
1: Mike, let's say you go to, give me any NFL team.
0: The Carolina Panthers.
1: Okay. Well, let's say you're a Carolina. That is your team. You're the only guy in the line.
0: I love the Panthers.
1: Mike, so let's say
2: I don't know any other Panther fans.
1: Yeah. I was going to say, good colors.
0: Yeah, solid color.
1: Cool logo. That's the only thing I'd say nice. Kidding, Caroline. So let's say you're interviewing Bryce Young.
0: All right.
1: Do you, because you've seen this on social media where someone's caught like a, not for the Panthers, but people have caught young reporters being like, hey, like ChatGPT, what question should I ask Bryce Young?
0: Yes.
1: Is that like cheating as a reporter? Like, are people using AI too much where they're not even using their own noggin? Or do you think that's a tool?
0: My hope is that in a situation like that, this reporter is not going to stand out and is not going to be able to continue a career by doing that sort of thing because they're not actually getting unique and insightful questions from AI.
1: And
0: they're
1: it's not always accurate.
0: Bland.
1: Yeah,
0: right.
1: AI's not always accurate
0: and
1: either.
0: You know, but that's, by the way, that's going to change. Don't forget, we're in the infancy of AI.
2: So they're uploading books as we speak. Yeah,
0: well, the problem is
2: they're
0: uploading books and then they're kind of getting rid of the physical copies of those
1: they're
0: books.
1: They're chopping
2: and
1: them up.
2: And that's alarming because
0: that is very
2: the physical
0: alarming.
2: Copy being gone is like, okay, well, that was our last point of reference there.
1: I think there's a, guys, What happened when socially, quote, woke culture got too much? There's a pushback and the pendulum always sort of comes back to the middle, right? I think that AI, once you push the limit, there is going to be that like younger kid pushback. Like AI's corny and lame. I don't like AI. I think eventually we'll find a place where AI fits into what we do, but like pump the brakes. I think at some point, I like to think it's not going to be the problem we think it's going to be.
2: I don't know, man. You got these AI tech nerds, you know, pushing all these different companies. There's guys constantly on social media talking about AI.
1: You know what I talk about once in a while? That we call it the old-fashioned. Sounds dirty, but it's not. Give them the old-fashioned. Sometimes your instinct is too much to not use your head, and you immediately look it up. Not even chat or AI. Like if Danny, if I was like, hey, what was the score of that, Raiders-Eagles Super Bowl? A lot of times,
2: use your brain.
1: Instead of trying to be like, what was this score? You're so quick to not even try to.
0: It's the information superhighway, bro. Remember? Information superhighway.
4: But at the same time, Rich, we do live shows on PM Drive on the network. And when you ask a question out loud, I type it into my advanced Chad GPT. We call him Chad because he's our homie. And it gives me the info you need on the spot. So I hear what you're saying. But it's got to just be used as a tool. You can't be lazy. Here's what I do. Like for Brainwave, our Friday game, I write the questions. I write my three answers that I think are like even and you guys are going to have a hard time with. But then I shoot it over to my Chad GPT and I say, are any of these answers a runaway? And it'll tell me. And then I look at other options. So I kind of use it to check my work or help me to advance my work, but I don't use it to do the work
1: for me. How do you feel about this, Danny? How do you feel about some of the works in corporate America that runs every one of their emails through chat before they send it to their employees?
0: AI is going to be smarter than us and soon. Like, that's right.
1: I'll give you a
0: go. Like, we're getting into Terminator, kind of.
1: I think if you want to make a concise tweet. Yeah, AI could help you there. If you're really trying to do something professionally, people pick up on it, though.
0: They do.
1: I'm saying people pick up because there's a pattern.
2: Do we need intelligence to write a tweet?
1: I'm telling you, I have a teenage daughter, right? So she's right in that pocket. She could tell you, she knows if her teachers or coaches
2: it's too glossy.
1: Straight up put it through AI because there's a pattern
2: sounds
1: to
2: artificial
1: it that they sniff out like immediately. And then when she'll read it to me and she'll point it out, she could predict
2: how the next sentence will be set up because it was clearly AI. Yeah. But like Sam said, they will improve it. So eventually it becomes better. So you got to be careful either way.
4: Don't forget, you and a lot of other people are using the free version. The free version That's is what gave me incorrect info. Once I started paying a small monthly fee, I have advanced information.
0: Right now, just pay a little money. You can be smart like me.
2: Right now, I think we just have to pour one out to not only the deepfake guy that you mentioned, Mike, but you know the Photoshop guy, because no one says Photoshop anymore.
0: Photoshop guy's gone.
2: Yo, what is that, AI? No one says, yo, that's Photoshop. Yeah. It's AI, right?
0: Yep.
2: And the parody maker, like Rich said. So if you're one of those two people, we feel bad for
1: or
2: you.
1: Or Jeeves. Otherwise, no one's asked that guy anything in 20 years.
2: Otherwise, just run out for Jeeves. Use it as a tool. Use it to your advantage.
1: It's not a lot different from, you know, Google. Like, we'll say, oh, Google it. And no one bats an eye at that, but... It's next level. The use it, yeah, it's next level, and it is improving. They still make mistakes. I remember old Google was like the most reliable thing. You'd be like one word from a song, you could type in, oh, there's the song. Mm-hmm. But the use of AI that I find like atrophies your brain the fastest is like summarizing emails and summarizing an article. You're like, just read the article. It's already like in bullet points. But why do you need to summarize it? You're lacking the details there.
3: You know what it is? It's like everything in life. People push things and take it too far. And you're like, if you just used it in moderation, it's like everything, right? Think about it. Drugs, drinking, everything people, vices, gambling.
2: Your porn habits.
3: That too. Everything.
2: Rich's porn habits.
4: Say what now?
3: Everything.
2: Rich.
0: By the way, you guys were talking about physical CDs and videotapes earlier, and then
3: you were thinking of those big cases that smut used to come in.
0: Milk crates, bro. Milk crates under the bed.
2: Jeez, it's so wild. The old puffy white VHSs. It was either a Disney movie or something you shouldn't be watching.
3: Yeah. And by the way, is it weird that it was either like Snow White or something else? what is she doing with the Seven Dwarfs? I just think that it's people going overboard with anything, right? Moderation, like I said, gambling, like you said, smut.
2: You could just say the internet. It's like it had a great purpose,
3: but then
2: we use it for evil. That's what happens with AI.
1: You can't ask humans to like keep it in moderation. There's always going to be bad actors involved who abuse it and misuse it.
0: Yeah. And don't forget that, you know, like even the internet. The internet started with universities. Like it was about education and sharing information. That's why the internet started as the information superhighway. And we have gotten to the point where it literally is. It's so simple now that, hell, half the time my Alexa at home will tell me the answer I'm looking for, and I haven't even asked for it. Yeah. Like, she just starts talking to me like, oh, do you want to know about this, that, and the other thing? Well, like, okay.
1: I think that's where we're headed. Like, AI in your home is going to start, like, thinking ahead so that you're like, I would have thought of that, like, 10 seconds later, but it already has all the stuff I need.
3: Do you find it helpful when your at-home device, your Echo or whatever you have, is like, I think you're due to buy paper towels. And you're like, oh, my God, I am. Like, did you find that helpful or no?
2: Sam nailed it. It is helpful. It's how you use it. But I think our phones.
0: It's making us weak.
2: It's it's one step ahead of our thoughts. I've picked up on that so many times. Like, wow, how did they know? This is crazy. That's where my train track of thought was going. My phone's already there.
3: But there is a great use. Like, we were talking about PCA. If you're like, man, the guy hit a leadoff home run and a walk-off. Has anyone ever done that before? While Camino's talking, I could turn off my mic and be like, hey, Chad, dude, has anyone ever done a walk-off?
1: You're going to put Stat Muse out of business, right?
2: You're going to put Elias at the Sports Bureau out of work.
0: Everybody's going to be out of business. That's kind of half the point, right? Like, AI can do so much stuff that we just don't need people for anymore. Mike?
4: Yes, but PCA joined an extremely short list.
3: Did he? Yeah.
4: Yeah, that's what it says.
3: See?
4: Vic Power, Darren Erstad, Reed Johnson, Ian Kinsler, Chris Young, and now PCA.
2: Darren Erstad. I haven't heard that name in a long time.
3: Thanks, Chet.
4: All right, Chad.
3: Mike, thanks for the take.
0: You got it.
3: We have more Covino and Rich. Ice Cube is going to join us.
4: Let's go.
3: We'll hear from Patrick Renna and Danielle Fishel, Topanga. They got a new show called Dugout Dads. And you'll hear that interview in its entirety on our bonus pod. But we'll do that midweek major. A lot coming up right here on Fox Sports Radio.
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25: Still looking at some heavy traffic this morning in the Orlando area for those who need to travel east and westbound on I-4 today. Still looking at heavy delays for those traveling by the major attractions exits as well as through downtown. Traffic looking good now for those taking the 408 and 429. If you see traffic problems, make sure to call the Valvoline Instant Oil Change traffic tip line at 866-676-8477. With traffic, I'm Samantha Canning.
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0: Happy birthday, Polly. Happy birthday, Polly.
1: Have you guys seen what, like, China's doing with robots and, like, how advanced they're getting?
2: We're doomed.
1: We are doomed.
3: Sam, would you ever marry a robot?
1: Not right now.
2: Have you ever seen some of these prototypes that, like, they look pretty good?
1: Like, they're such a creep. They have this Superman robot that, like, runs at, like, 28 miles an hour. And I'm like, we're in Terminator 2 times here.
2: Is that real or AI, though? I don't know.
1: No, it's real.
2: Yeah, who knows?
1: It looks fake, but it's real.
2: You know what? And there's UAPs on Mars. I don't know what to believe.
3: Is it cheating if it's with a robot?
2: No, of course not. Okay. No. It's just the future. Covino and Rich in for Dan Patrick, the great Dan Patrick. Day 3 of the Dan Patrick hat-trick. And two things. We're on Monday through Friday. iHeartRadio app, look out for us right here on Fox Sports Radio. 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
3: Uncensored. And this week you'll hear the full interview we had with Danielle Fishel, Topanga, and Patrick Renna, the great Hambino. 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So yeah, it's a lot of fun.
2: Overpromised. 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
3: 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It's called Midweek Major.
5: Covino and Rich gets you over the middle of the week with Midweek Major.
6: Ooh, I love that.
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7: That's so mid. Week, definitely major.
5: CNR scoring. Midweek Major.
4: Yeah, it is the middle of the work week. You've made it. You hear the horns. Before we hand things over to the one and only host of this segment, Iowa Sam, we go over to the main studio, the two big red love dice, and they roll these to see who gets the first take.
2: Danny G, why are your red love dice so sticky this week?
3: Roll the 10,
1: stickier
3: well
1: than usual?
3: Let's see.
1: They're perma-sticky.
3: Oh. Roll the 6, and you win. Covino goes first.
4: Do you know somebody snagged one of our big red love dice this past week, and we found it in the Colin Cowherd studio?
1: Deeply unsettling.
4: Yeah, somebody was playing with one of our dice.
2: What are they doing with it?
4: All right, who gets to go first?
3: Covino goes first.
4: Covino gets first take. And now, ladies and gentlemen, the most famous person besides Brian Bell of Weezer from Iowa City, Iowa, Iowa Sam.
1: Ah, thanks, guys.
2: Hi, Sam.
1: Hi. Tom, I'm a little out of breath from dancing. Too early for this. It's like an early morning workout.
2: Go ahead.
1: Heart rate's up a little bit. Tom Brady, guys, wants to play all the snaps, all the minutes he can, exhibition and official, after sharing his seeming admiration for the NFL preseason over the weekend in an Instagram post. Brady shared video of a 2010 Patriots preseason touchdown pass to Randy Moss with the caption, quote, "Preseason, regular season, I never wanted to be taken off the field. Practice makes perfect. Too many people looking for easy ways out these days. When you're a football player and it's football season, your job is to play football," unquote. His comments likely directed at limited starting quarterback appearances during week one. Midweek or major?
2: Major. Anything.
1: Major.
7: Definitely major.
2: Yeah, anything Tom Brady's major, man. I heard him say some great things about Peyton Manning recently on some social media clips. Everything he says gets my attention, and I think he's smacking these candy asses into place. Yeah, I like his old school mentality, his practice mentality, and the fact that that meant something to him, because we always downplay the meaning of preseason. Like, yeah, it's preseason, who cares, whatever. Dude, he was playing hard, and it meant a lot to him. I think that's cool to hear.
3: I think it's major, but again, we talk about, man, they should play in the preseason until someone gets hurt, and then it becomes, well, why are you playing him in the preseason? You can't really win or lose, because whatever you do, you'll be questioned. I'm not saying Tom Brady sounds like the old... Now in the NBA, a lot of times the old heads sound like, yeah, the game used to be tougher. I get it. Tom Brady played in the preseason. he threw a dime to Randy Moss, and people were commenting like, yo, it was the third quarter of a preseason game. What is Tom doing in there? I think there's a balance.
8: Yeah, but the fact that that means something. A guy that's so accomplished, right?
3: I mean, seven Super Bowls speaks for itself, I guess, right?
8: The fact that that means something to him says something to me. Like, that's cool.
3: Yeah, but you will see teams that their starters get very limited time. And, you know, maybe weeks one and two, they're a little rusty. Right. But that's the game now, right?
1: And week three, usually see more quarterback play, finally getting in there and getting some snaps.
3: But you've seen some starting QBs take a snap. Some haven't. Like the 49ers, none of their stars have touched the field. So it depends on the team.
1: It does. All right, let's skip ahead to last night. As the Milwaukee Brewers tied the largest shutout in the modern baseball era with a 22-0 destruction of the Seattle Mariners. Brewers are brewing, Seattle sinking. Big dumper, not dumping, midweek or major.
8: Oh, I think this is so major. Because
7: definitely major.
8: I'm not taking any joy in the fact that Cal Raleigh's not bringing it, but we did say there's no way he's going to match that season again. He had a magical season last year. Everything went his way, and now the guy's batting one something with, man, how many home runs do he have now?
1: He's 13 or 14, something like that, yeah.
8: You know, having a miserable season, and this just adds to it. And the Brewers are great, dude. A lopsided victory, major for the Brewers, 22-0. I just feel really bad for Cal Raleigh.
3: The craziest part. By the way, this is major.
7: Definitely major.
3: This has two big takeaways for me. The Mariners have fallen from grace. Last year, this is a team that was a playoff team. Everyone was loving Cal Raleigh and Julio Rodriguez. And this team was stacked, and everyone thought this was the beginning of a big run. And that team is, I believe, 8 games under .500 now.
1: Can't they still, like, they're still in play to win their division,
3: It's such a trash division.
8: Everybody's so mediocre.
1: It's lackluster, sure.
3: So I think if I'm a Seattle fan, I'm really bummed about how this season's going. Next to them, they might be the second biggest disappointment other than the Mets, right? And then look at the Brewers. Best record in the National League, and get this. We talk about the long ball. They have the fewest home runs in Major League Baseball. They put up three run home runs last night, but the Brewers, the least home runs in baseball, showing you that you don't need the long ball as much as we think.
8: And pitching matters.
3: Pitching matters, situational hitting matters.
8: People have to start taking the Brewers way serious if you don't. And the Tampa Bay Rays, just to throw them in the conversation.
1: Isn't it crazy? The Brewers have only, they've never won a World Series. They've only been to one in like the early mid 80s.
3: By the way, the Rays,
1: I think they're due to make a World Series.
3: So, Sam, the Rays and the Brewers, the two best teams in baseball right now, as far as total team home runs, ranked 21 and 30. So it just shows you the long ball's important, but again, just having all these guys batting 160.
1: There's other ways to win.
3: Like that, yeah, there's other ways to win. So there you go.
1: All right, final story here. Sticking with baseball. Also,
3: did you say baseball?
1: Baseball, excuse me.
3: Baseball.
8: He's been hanging out with his Italian friends.
1: Also,
3: is that
1: last
3: why you had
1: night,
3: gabagool when you came in here?
1: Dude, I always start my morning with gabagool. I mean, that's a good breakfast.
3: Gabagool.
1: Protein. Also, last night, staying with baseball, as I mentioned, after a 2-run home run and a 7-6 win over the Rockies in Denver, Shohei Ohtani now has hit 30 or more home runs in 6 consecutive seasons. He's not going to get into the 50s for home runs this year, I don't think. But 6 years of 30-plus. Oh, and he has a nice 22-game hit streak going at Coors Field. Shohei the money, show me Ohtani, midweek or major.
8: Baseball. This is
3: baseball.
8: I think it's major. I think
7: definitely
8: it's
7: major.
8: It's interesting to think that we're
1: very ho-hum
8: and we're very like blasé about another 30 home run season from this guy.
1: Another one. He hit, 55 and 54 the last couple years?
8: Yeah, but still, 6 years in a row, and we're like, yeah, whatever, what a mediocre. Like, this is great. Good for him. The guy's a superstar, and I can't hate on, nobody can hate on Shohei Ohtani. His average season is the best season ever for most people.
1: How many home runs do you guys think he gets to this season?
3: He might get the 40, so 40, not 50, yeah. Not 50, no. For sure. I think this is major. But
7: definitely major.
3: I think what's major about it, Sam, is something a little different, and that is the NL MVP race is as tight as Covino's like skinny jeans in the 2000s.
8: All right, your skinny jeans.
3: Right now, Ohtani's batting 294. Listen how close these guys are. 294, 30, and 80. PCA 282.

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1: Thank you, Sammy.
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1: All right. Now, coming up, we are joined within 20 minutes by the legendary Ice Cube. Also going to hear from, like I said before, Danielle Fishel, Topanga, and the great Hambino, Patrick Renna. They are in that new show called Dugout Dad. So we got that and a bunch more coming up right here. And some NFL, for sure, right here. 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
6: Sunny and hot today. We have a heat advisory in effect. High of around 96. It's going to feel like it's around 109. 50% chance of rain.

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1: What's up, everybody?
0: In for Dan Patrick, the DP3, the Dan Patrick hat trick. Always a great time. Thank you, Fox Sports Radio Nation, for letting us do this. 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And follow, rate, and review. 5 stars. Because anything less is uncivilized, as the great, marvelous Marvin Hagler used to say.
1: It's true.
0: And,
1: true.
0: Dude, that makes me think of the fight talk we were having earlier. I thought about that, actually. Remember fire or friction? A lot of fights in the NFL. Yeah, Bo Nix recently.
1: What are you thinking?
0: You know what I was thinking about? I was thinking about when we talked to the great Jim Lampley here on Fox Sports Radio. What does he always say? He always says the same things. Like one of his favorite talking points. The great Jim Lampley.
2: When he's not crying.
0: Boxing analyst gets real emotional.
1: I love that he gets emotional.
0: He gets real emotional about boxing. I'm glad you said that, Danny G. But what does he say? What gets him emotional? You got two fighters, right? And they're fighting to survive a lot of times. And their heart's on the line. And there's so much pride on the line. The ultimate competitors putting everything they have out there. And he let it all out in the ring. And what happens at the end of that fight? What does he always say?
2: They fall in love.
0: They fall in love.
1: He does say that.
0: He says that all the time. And he says it's the most beautiful thing. And he sees
2: because
0: it all the time.
2: Because they have a bond.
0: They're forever bonded. And, hey, don't take it from me. That's Jim Lampley. He's seen plenty of fights in his life.
1: So you're saying that the fire and passion.
0: I'm saying most of the time it's going to lead to, not all the time, but most of the time it'll lead to a closer bond as a result.
1: So
0: that's just part of it, and we're just rolling with that storyline because we got cameras up everybody's nose, and these are things we didn't see all the time in training camp, but we're seeing them left and right here this season.
1: I think you could put those in the category of, you're right, things in previous decades or generations we just didn't see, but now because, you know, there's nothing that could happen where there's not a camera or a phone in sight. There's always been, I'm sure, scuffles at training camps and
0: it's like when
1: preseason.
0: Your mom says,
1: and
0: this world's going to hell in a handbasket, whatever that means.
1: Like, Mom, it's always
0: Mom,
1: been.
0: Mom, there's always been maniacs and wackadoodles. You're just seeing more and more of it because of the news and social media and the headlines that lead. And this is a popular headline right now.
1: Yeah.
0: Man, did you see Bo Nix?
1: Did
0: you see Max Crosby?
1: You know,
0: man, the Seattle Seahawks, they've been fighting.
1: Well, based on what you were saying, you know, as Lampley says, two fighters after a battle end up falling in love in a way because they went through something so crazy together, a heavyweight or
0: a
1: middleweight fight, a bond.
0: You know someone, I mean, in a different way after
1: maybe when Max Crosby posted that funny tale of the tape of him and Kirk Cousins, maybe that was his way of saying, like, yo, that scuffle brought us closer together. And, you know, a lot of times you hear people when they're retired, they'll tell those stories. Like, that might be the funny story Kirk Cousins tells during an interview or something.
0: The Browns, again, they ended practice 30 minutes early because of a scuffle and a tussle. But for all we know, they ended practice early, went back there and hugged it out. I'm not saying this is always going to be the case, but I would say most of the time it brings the team closer. And speaking of fights, this weekend, Teofimo and Rolly Romero and in September, next month, like I already said, Ryan Garcia, Conor Benn. So looking forward to that.
1: And speaking of those fights, Brian Schottenheimer talked about how he wasn't even that focused because there was so much fighting going on during the practice yesterday. You got it there, Sam? Let's hear it.
3: Have you seen enough of Downs to say, we'll see you week one?
4: We're talking through that. Let me see this film, and I'll let you know. I mean, right now I'm in charge of Fight Club.
0: You know,
1: Fight Club.
0: We were asking, fire or friction, right?
1: Mm-hmm.
0: Maybe some of that friction leads to fire. It's like that angry sex you have sometimes, Rich.
1: I mean, you know? Who doesn't?
0: Yeah.
1: What?
0: Yeah. Rich always talking about.
1: I feel
0: stuff
1: like sometimes when people are fired up, you know, it brings more camaraderie. You know.
0: That's what I'm getting at it.
1: So, coming up, we are going to be talking to Ice Cube. And at the end of next hour, we're going to, like I said, hear from Daniel Fishel and Patrick Renner. They got that new show. But something else I wanted to get to before Ice Cube gets here. With PCA doing what he's doing, and we were just talking about how he's so hot right now, like Hansel.
0: Hot
1: right now. What would he need to do in your mind? Because after Iowa Sam was talking about how Ohtani keeps bringing it, what would he have to do to outdo Ohtani? Or do you think voters, you know, how in the past we've talked about fatigue. Remember in the NBA, what did they say? It was Jokic fatigue. Like, well, what are you going to make him MVP again? And even
0: I think in the world of sports talk radio, there's always LeBron or Aaron Rodgers fatigue. Right?
1: I mean, there's fatigue on a lot of conversations in the world of sports.
0: We got Mets fatigue every time we bring up the Mets.
2: Yeah, we have a Mets timer.
1: Yeah. But I'm talking real fatigue, guys. Like, if someone brings up LeBron and Michael Jordan, you're like, oh, wow. All right.
0: Again, fatigue. You see me on the treadmill after the show.
2: Everybody uses that as a joke, but who is on the air really using that as a topic?
1: There are still people that do that.
2: I don't know.
1: I do wonder, though.
0: I'll give you fatigue.
2: I think it's
0: if
2: more
0: ever,
2: of a joke than reality.
0: If I ever
2: reality.
0: See LeBron and Jordan, who's the GOAT again? That gives me fatigue.
1: Yeah. Question. Would it have to be offensively leading in every category? Would it have to be more like one or two more magical moments? Because we do have 1 month left of, a good month and a half left of regular season baseball. Would one guy have to pull away statistically?
0: Yeah, he has to pull away.
1: God forbid, Shohei,
0: has to slump and PCA to just pull away with it.
1: What if Shohei pulls up limp? I'm not wishing anything on anyone. It's like he misses five or six games. Like, is it really coming down to one guy just needs to slip a little bit and that's the other guy's MVP? Or do you think there's going to be people that are like, Shohei can't win it every year? Look at what PCA did. Because,
0: people love Shohei, man.
1: But then he's going to win the MVP every single year.
0: Yeah, as he should. He's the most valuable player.
1: But every single year.
0: If he continues on this pace. Like I said, the only way, I'm not saying PCA can't win, he has to pull away. The Cubs have to continue playing magically. You know, they have to have these big moments and it has to stand out. And I think the Dodgers have to slump a little bit. And yeah, then you got that balance and then PCA wins. That's how he does it. He has to just continue having a monster season.
5: I feel like this is kind of like Nikola Jokic in the NBA. And you're like, you could give him the MVP again.
1: It's that fatigue they had with Jokic. It might be the fatigue they end up having with Ohtani. And I think that bears well for PCA, really. And with that month and a half left of baseball, you think you Yankees could catch Tampa? Five games now.
0: Probably not. Max Fried is on the IL again. There's some question marks there. I don't know. The moves they made, they're not necessarily panning out the way they hoped. So I think they're going to be in the playoffs, no diggity, no doubt. But, dude, even Toronto's climbing back into it. Like, I wouldn't count them out.
1: They've
0: caught fire recently.
1: Could very well be
0: a
1: wild card. So, will there be an under 500 team is another question. For the first time in Major League Baseball history, the AL. Huh? We'll find out. We're joined by Ice Cube next. Cubino and Rich in for Dan Patrick. 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
21: Looking at some heavy traffic right now, eastbound on I-4. For those who need to travel by the major attractions areas this morning, things are still looking good for anyone planning to travel on the Beach Line and the Greenway. No major delays to report right now for anyone traveling north or southbound on Florida's Turnpike. If you see traffic problems, make sure to call the Valvoline Instant Oil Change Traffic Tip Line at 866-676-8477. With traffic, I'm Samantha Canning.
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1: Oh, man, like we always say, an honor, a privilege to fill in for a guy we grew up watching and listening to, the great Dan Patrick and the Danettes.
0: You're right.
1: You got Covino and Rich.
0: We always say that.
1: Fox Sports Radio.
0: And maybe one day we'll fill in for him in a Sandler movie or something.
25: Oh, yeah. Oh, the same.
2: Yeah, big dreaming, bro.
1: But think about it, right? How many times are you sitting in your bedroom as a kid watching SportsCenter? It's like, there's Dan Patrick. We should fill in for this guy. So don't think we take it for granted.
0: No.
1: At Covino and Rich. Doing it live from the Fox Sports Radio studio, and we welcome you and bring some of the biggest guests to Fox Sports Radio. And right now, how about one of the most influential figures in hip-hop history, a rock and roll Hall of Fame, an actor, a filmmaker, entrepreneur, and now the guy behind the Big Three, which is getting ready to crown a new champion. Always great to have him on the show, Ice Cube!
0: Yeah.
1: What's up, Cube? What's up, man?
26: Hey, what's up?
0: What's up, man? Great to see you. Thanks for your time, man. We appreciate it.
3: They made a t-shirt out of that.
1: Oh, you see, can I tell you something?
0: Yeah, clear the air, Rich, please. Listen, yeah.
1: You'll never remember this because you do a million things, but Covino and I have worked together over the years at Fox Sports Radio now, ESPN, SiriusXM back in the day, and these guys bust my chops because one of my biggest flubs ever had to be over a decade ago easily. I accidentally called you Ice-T.
3: Yeah.
1: And I remember you looked me in the eyes and you said, you know who the F you're talking to. And I was like, oh.
0: Well, I'm here to back him up and say, absolutely knew who we were talking to.
1: Of course.
0: But man, we never let him live that down. And I don't know if you want to forgive him or not. That's up to you.
1: Yeah, do you forgive me before we start this?
3: No, I don't forgive you for that. But you're not a bad guy. You know what I mean? It happens. You know, my homie's Ice. That's big bro. You know what I mean? That's the OG. So, you know, it happens. You know, you're not the first one, though.
1: Okay.
3: But, you know, you got to know us apart, man. Come on.
1: Come on. But when someone saw the shirt, they sent it to me. It is Ice Cubes in an iced tea.
0: Yes.
1: So I had to wear this today. Funny.
0: Hey, Ice Cube, when you see stuff like
3: that. I've seen that meme a few times, so that's funny that they actually made a t-shirt out of it.
0: Yeah, when you see that, do you wonder, where's your money at? Like, you're not getting paid. Like, what's your mindset? Or are you flattered when you see stuff like that?
3: I used to think about, like, damn, you know, I'm missing out on some cash. But then I realized, you know, they wouldn't make stuff like that if it wasn't cool, you know what I'm saying? So, you know, obviously it's cool. And that's good enough for me that you're wearing the shirt with my face on it and it's cool and it's funny. And Ice-T is my man, like I said.
1: Nice. Well, we're here with a legend, Ice Cube. And I see a lot of cool stuff behind you in your office there. Earlier today, we were talking about how Columbia House officially shut down. We're talking about back in the day buying cassettes and CDs and all that stuff. What is your what's your physical music collection like? Do you still have records, cassettes, CDs? Do you still have all those physical, you know, music?
3: Yeah, I have, man, cassette players, DAT players. Remember
1: that? Of course.
3: You know, and man, we still got VHS around here because a lot of my history is on these things, Super 8s, all these little things that we recorded a lot of history on. And so I want to have stuff to play it on, you know what I'm saying? So people, you know, my wife, kids, like, when are we getting rid of this? I'm like, never. Yeah. We never get rid of this because might not ever find one again. So a lot of records around here. You know, I got a lot of... I got 40 years of stuff.
0: Yeah, you know, we thought our CD collection and our DVD collection, that was our bragging right. Like, you got actual bragging rights. So you got your actual hits behind you and things like that.
1: He's the music we were buying.
0: Yeah, we were proud to display your CDs. I'm surprised Ice Cube is not shocked that Columbia House was still in business. Were you one of those guys buying albums for a penny and not paying Columbia House? Like, did you use Columbia House back in the day?
3: Nah, it was a... It's a trip because, you know, we would go buy our records. We was also part of record pools, so they would send us a bunch of free records. We would have so many records, you know, some we didn't even want. So definitely didn't go to publishing clearinghouse. But, you know, fun fact, Priority Records, who signed NWA, Eazy-E, myself, before they signed us, they used to do this group called the California Raisins, and they were into all these compilations. So that was their game. They was like K-Cow or somebody, like bunch of compilations, and then they signed us, and you know, we was definitely different than the California Raisins.
0: Yeah, no doubt. I would say
1: that's
0: so.
1: In the movie. Yeah,
0: straight out of Compton. So Ice Cube is here on the Covino and Rich Show. And speaking of, you know, your CD collection and your DVD collection, you know, we would obviously display our Scarfaces and Boys in the Hoods and everything like that. Which one would you be proud of and bust out from back in the day? What was the one you put out there to display as far as your movies?
3: Oh, man. Friday.
1: Of course.
3: Definitely Boys in the Hood is the first one. Friday because it's the one that I produced and wrote and put together, you know, so it was kind of my first shot, at, you know, trying to get behind the scenes and not just be an actor. So extremely proud of that, you know, and especially over the years, how big it's become, you know, kind of, you know, they still quoting the lines from Friday. So that's cool.
0: And you had to do all that prior to ChatGPT, right? So you had no help, man. Who helped you back in the day doing that stuff?
3: John Singleton. You know, John Singleton, who directed Boys in the Hood, he discovered me straight up. You know, he was like, yo, I want you in my movie. I'm not an actor. I'm like, dude, you know, what are you talking about? You know, I'm trying to be the best rapper in the world. And then he just was like, yo, man, I need you. And then he asked me to write. He said, when are you going to write a movie? And once again, I'm like, yo, whoa, buddy. You know, I just start acting.
0: Yeah.
3: And so he mentored me and helped me write. And Friday was one of those that he, you know, was really helping me on to get it all the way on point.
0: Friday, an absolute classic. Boys in the Hood, rest in peace, John Singleton. And again, Ice Cube is here on the Covino and Rich Show. Music, movies, sports, that's what makes you unique, man. You've done it all. Who's the coolest to work with in your career? The musicians, the actors, the athletes? What's been your experience with all that?
3: I mean, I love working with Mike Epps. You know, he one of the actors that we just have fun. You know, we friends, so it's like, you know, going to work with your homeboy, that's crazy. You know, it's like I'm in a Friday movie just being with him. And so, you know, he's great to work with. It's been great to work with Clyde Drexler on The Big Three. Just seeing him all the way from his Houston days, the Five Slamma Jamma days, seeing him, you know, give fits to the Lakers when he was at Portland and then Houston, winning a champion. And then working with him, you know, I've been working with him now for 10 years on Big Three. And he got to be the happiest dude on earth, man. You know, he's always laughing, always smiling, and always, you know, just a great person to be to be with and to work with.
0: And they get to work with you, which is an honor. So I'm wondering, you know, when you got your foot in all these different circles, Ice Cube, do you ever sit there late at night and just bug out how crazy your life is with all the people you know and all the things you've done?
3: Yeah, I do, to be honest. Yeah. You know, I feel, you know, blessed is an overused word. You know, double blessed, triple blessed, whatever you want to put it. I've been able to be in the right places at the right time, doing the right thing that people like. And you know, so I don't take it for granted. I do smell the roses. I do, you know, reflect. And I'm always looking forward to the next episode.
1: I like that. Hey, Ice Cube, you talk about being at the right place at the right time. What a moment when you were representing the Dodgers in the World Series against Covino's Yankees. And
0: I was there.
1: I know. And that was a moment that really everyone, the whole sentiment was like, yo, LA just beat New York.
0: Honestly,
1: based
0: I was
1: that.
0: There. I knew it was over. And I knew it was over when that happened.
1: And Cube, the craziest part is there's a bobblehead. I don't know if everyone knows. There's a bobblehead of you in the lowrider, and it's you can find it online. It's expensive as hell trying to find one of those now. Do you have one? You have one?
0: He has it in his office.
3: You know, I got one right here.
1: Oh, there it is.
3: Yeah.
1: Dude, I love that, man. I love that it means a lot to you.
3: Oh, yeah, I got it.
1: And you to be a part of that. How cool is that?
2: Two male one to us.
1: So
3: this is the first one, you know, when I dropped the mic.
1: That's sweet. But I love that those moments mean so much to you. A guy that's done so much, do you ever get any nerves in those moments? Like, yo, I'm at Dodger Stadium. It's a World Series. Like, I'm representing. Like, do you still ever get nerves or no?
3: not nerves, you know, it's you worry about things not going right. Mm-hmm. Like, you know, you're in the stadium, so it's an echo.
1: Yeah.
3: So you got an earpiece in your ear of the real track, and you're trying to stay with the earpiece. Now, that earpiece go out, that music go out, you're going to sound crazy.
1: Oh, it's all right. It's all good.
3: Oh, they got that together. And you know, if they don't, I got to be ready, you know. And yeah. You know, being an MC from back in the day, you know, the systems we used to have to rap on, I'm pretty prepared for, you know, a whack system.
1: Yeah.
3: So I just, you know, I kind of have to, like, get ready. So that's the things you worry about. But, you know, I know my songs. I know, you know, how I'm going to do it. You know, I know the lyrics I'm going to flip. You know, that's what I was really worried about. Am I gonna piss the Yankees off and turn them up because I'm flipping these lyrics on them?
1: No, look, man, I was there. I'm there wearing my Yankee jersey, and I'm rocking out to you, and I'm
4: felt defeated.
1: Yeah, I'm like, it's done. Like, you couldn't hate that moment, no matter if you were the biggest Yankees fan or not. Again, we're here with Ice Cube. It's so cool to have you here. The Big Three Championship this Saturday. Yes. We're going to talk about that. But, you know, do you consider yourself more of a music or a sports guy? Because, I don't know, coming up in this industry, they always made us sort of choose who we were. And they're synonymous to me.
4: Yeah. How do you feel about that?
1: We feel like they go so hand in hand, man.
3: Yeah, I love them both. You know, it's like peanut butter and jelly.
1: Yeah. Yeah.
3: You know, you got to, like, to me, sports without music is just a game.
1: It's like ham with no burger.
3: Yeah, so go together, you know.
1: Yeah.
3: It's a Friday night. And so, it, you know, I've always loved them both the same, you know, but of course I get different things out of it. But I, you know, I love to see, you know, somebody play the drums just as much as I love to see a dunk contest. You know what I'm saying?
1: Yeah, talent. You just like talent.
3: Exactly.
1: Speaking of sports, man, how many kids in the 90s were rocking Raiders starters jackets just because of you and your style and everything else? I'm one of those idiots, you know, growing up in New Jersey wearing the Raiders colors. What are your thoughts on Fernando Mendoza?
3: Oh, yeah. Great. You know, he looked great in his first preseason game. Poise, quick with the ball, quick decisions. But I still think he should. I still think Kirk Cousins should start. Why? When you got a vet like Kirk, you got a new regime coming in. Like, why start everything like that? You know, I think let the kid get comfortable. Let the kid get anxious. Mm-hmm. You know what I'm saying? Ready to go, chopping at the bit, and look, you know, I think that's the way to do it. I'm not the coaching staff. I'm just the president of the Raider Nation. You know what I mean?
1: Yeah, but that comes
3: right all the time. Just right most of the time.
1: That comes with a lot of power, though. I'm wondering, do you shoot Cousins a little text or a little DM then, saying, "Yo, go get him, Kirk"? Do you reach out to these dudes? Because that means, why not? I mean, that would mean so much coming from you, I would imagine.
3: You know, I wouldn't want them reaching out to me on things I need to do. You know, they got enough people in their ear, in their face, who know really what's going on. I'm not in one meeting. You know what I'm saying? So I don't mess with athletes during the season about games or how they play or what they should do or none of that. After the season, I might talk a lot of madness and you know, mm-hmm. I'll say anything after the season, but during the season, they don't need to hear from me.
1: Ice Cube is here on the Covino and Rich Show. In for Dan Patrick, Fox Sports Radio. This Saturday, the Big Three Championship, Dallas Power, Boston Ball Hogs. Tell us about this, man. And dude, this is what, the 10th season now? So you got to be pumped about it. Yeah, how crazy is that, man? Tell us about it.
3: It's amazing. You know, I just want to be a part of sports. I just want to bring more cool sports to, you know, basketball fans. You know, after the finals, I used to get a hangover. You know, I'd be like, damn, man, I need more.
1: Yeah.
3: And so I felt like there's millions of people out there just like me. And why not professionalize something that's part of basketball anyway? 3-on-3 has always been the step cousin of 5-on-5. And we want to give it some shine, polish it up, put some real pros out there that can play this game. And it's its own sport, you know, like you got boxing, you got UFC, you got, rugby, you got football, cricket and baseball. You got 5-on-5 and you got 3-on-3,
1: yeah.
3: You know, so guys have their own skill set. You know, just because you were good at 5-on-5, that don't mean you're going to be great in the big three.
1: Are there guys that you think of that you're like, oh, I know they would be good at 3-on-3, like your ultimate big three players that you're like, I guarantee if they played, their game would translate big time to 3-on-3.
3: Of course.
1: Yeah.
3: You know, I'm looking at, you know, a person like Westbrook, you know, I know he just stepped away, but his game would translate. You know, D Rose game would translate. You know, a few people, you know, if you can pass, dribble, shoot, and defend at a high level, you'll be all right in the big three. But if you're weak at any of those, you're going to have trouble. And we got our best teams going at it this week on Saturday.
1: And your 2026 Big Three MVP, Pargo's playing too for the Boston team. So, yeah, you got some big names there. Yep, Greg Monroe, Dallas Power. Beasley's on that team. So, yeah, dude, it's cool seeing the sport grow. And I'm wondering, you know, obviously you got some big names involved now. What about these social media guys that go viral? Do you keep your eye on, like, those MK type of dudes that are doing all these crazy viral videos when it comes to his one-on-one game and things like that? Or do you always just have your eye on the former pros?
3: No. You know, we're open to players who can play at this level. So it's 22 and up. You know, we don't want to get youngsters too young playing because it's a real, you know, it's a man game.
1: Yeah.
3: It's called the three, not the little three. So 22 and up. We've had some guys, you know, Drew League MVPs like Frank Nitti come in. We've had, you know, guys who are, you know, viral sensations like Nasir Khor. One-on-one guys who, you know, made their mark in the one-on-one game. I think he's like 36-0, you know, one-on-one against some big names or pretty good names. So, and he can play our game. That's the key. Can you play Big Three basketball at a high level? And if you can, we want you. But if you can't, we don't.
1: Hey, speaking of basketball, too, again, Big Three Championship this Saturday. Magic Johnson recently said that people shouldn't boo LeBron James in his return. I want to know your thoughts on that as an L.A. guy. Should he get booed coming back, or do you give him the respect? Like, if you were there, how do you handle that?
3: You give him his respect walking through the door. There's no reason to boo him in the layup line. But, you know, once the ball comes in and he hits his first three on you, boom.
1: I agree. Yes. Yeah. Ball, little of both,
2: heat of
1: right?
2: Competition.
1: And then when he retires and he officially retires and then he comes back, yeah, you give him his props. Right now he's competing against you. I'm with you on that. Now we're going to go to our producer, Danny G. He's a big, big fan. He's got a music question for you. Danny G, what's up, man?
2: Yeah, well, first of all, congrats on the success of the Big Three. Because remember, when you first came out with it, the naysayers, this ain't going to last. How you like Cube now? Really quick, I want to ask you, because as a youngster, I was programming 50,000-watt KCAQ in the late 90s, back when West Side Connection came together. So I got to see you guys at the House of Blues in L.A. just tear it up. It was a crazy time for West Coast hip-hop. So looking back almost 30 years later, what stands out to you about that time?
3: Well, you know, of course, with the West Side Connection, what was great, you know, we had just had a riot in L.A. There was a gang truce in 92 where, you know, Bloods and Crips decided to not fight and do those things. So putting together the West Side Connection, you know, we had, you know, one guy, Mac 10, he was from a Blood neighborhood. And then we had Dub C from a Crip neighborhood, which we grew up in the same neighborhood. So it was cool to be able to show the unity in music. But at the same time, there was an East Coast, West Coast beef going on. So it kind of got, you know, it really didn't blossom like we wanted to because of the friction that was going on in hip hop anyway. So that's what I really, really remember about the time is, you know, trying to bring the red and the blue together through the success of the West Side Connection.
0: You know, it's crazy to hear those stories because I also think of Ice Cube now as, you know, lovable dad, and you are. And I got to ask you about your son's career, too. You know, we have kids and we take so much joy in their accomplishments. You've done so much. I'm wondering how you feel about your son's accomplishments.
3: Oh, man, I love it. You know, he's having a ball, which is the most important thing. He's having fun with the industry. He's a second generation Hollywood. He'd been around movie sets before he knew who he was. So
1: yeah.
3: It's great to see him live out his dreams, you know, doing Godzilla movies and Star Wars movies and all this stuff that he grew up on. I remember buying him all kind of Godzilla toys. And now he's in the movie with the monster. You know what I'm saying?
0: Cool. So, yeah, that's so cool. You got to bug out on that, too. You're sitting there watching your son with Godzilla. That's wild, man.
3: It's wild and it's fun. And as long as he's having fun with it, and as long as he keep the industry in perspective, you know, it's a job. It's not an adventure. And have fun with it.
1: Dude, Ice Cube, a pleasure. Thanks for your time, man. Big three this weekend.
0: Yeah.
1: And thanks for sort of forgiving me for accidentally calling you T back in the day.
3: I got you, man.
1: We're cool.
3: I forget
1: you now, man. You're
3: forgiven.
1: Dude, water under the... I feel so much better now.
0: Yeah.
1: Ice Cube, a true pleasure, a legend, Hall of Famer, music, sports, it does everything.
0: Yeah, you gotta love it. Very pumped for the Big Three this weekend. Thank you. Hey, you're welcome to come in the studio next time. Hey. Hope to see you again.
1: Continued success, Cube.
0: All right.
3: Time every time. Take it easy, yo.
0: Thank you, man.
1: Later, man.
0: Ice Cube on the Covino and Rich Show. Again, the Big Three this weekend. 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
21: Looking at some heavy traffic right now, eastbound on I-4. For those who need to travel by the major attractions areas this morning, things are still looking good for anyone planning to travel on the Beach Line and the Greenway. No major delays to report right now for anyone traveling north or southbound on Florida's Turnpike. If you see traffic problems, make sure to call the Valvoline Instant Oil Change Traffic Tip Line at 866-676-8477. With traffic, I'm Samantha Canning.
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0: Ice Cube again for stopping by. That was awesome. And thank you, Danny G, for making that happen.
1: Ain't a hit till Nate Dogg spit.
0: Nate Dogg's the man. Ice Cube, legend. Covino and Rich in for Dan Patrick. Iowa Sam is here. Thank you guys for being here. The hottest rookies, biggest superstars, all-time greats. The only place to collect them all is Panini Trading Cards, the official trading cards of the Dan Patrick Show.
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0: So, yeah, if you missed any of our interviews, catch the podcast. Frank Caliendo yesterday.
2: I knew it.
0: Hall of Famer Drew Brees, Ice Cube.
2: You just shouted out the late, great Nate Dogg, right, Danny J?
0: Yeah.
1: Yes, sir.
2: Would you believe today is his birthday? Would have been his birthday?
1: Damn.
2: I knew it. Because I was
1: man,
2: like, what?
1: We missed so many radio hits over the years from
2: you
1: him.
2: Know,
1: with every artist under the sun.
2: Covino and I, back in the day, we'd always say, like, I don't think there's someone that made a song better when they were on it than Nate Dogg. Like, he was one of the, like, if he was on a random track, like, did any, like, he just made a song better.
0: So good.
2: So good. Yeah, today would have been his birthday. So
0: wow.
2: Rest in peace.
0: Rest in peace.
2: Nate Dogg.
0: And thanks again for rocking with us. Now, speaking of Ice Cube being here, we actually are going to have Patrick Renna, the great Hambino.
2: I mean, who doesn't love the Sandlot?
0: And Danielle Fishel. We keep it official, like Danielle Fishel on Fox Sports Radio. Topanga. They're going to be on our bonus podcast, Overpromised, because we never have time on our show, Covino and Rich, 5 to 7 on the East, Fox Sports Radio, 2 to 4 on the West. Overpromised is available on our YouTube page where we're streaming live right now at Covino and Rich FSR. But we're going to play you a little clip from that in a few minutes and get into something interesting that Patrick Renna said.
2: Do you think Topanga was a lot of guys' first crush?
0: It's a generational thing, right? It could have been Alyssa Milano. It could have been Winnie Cooper.
2: Could have been Kelly Kapowski.
0: Kelly Kapowski, but yeah, Topanga for a certain generation, absolutely. So she'll be on our bonus pod tomorrow, but you'll hear from her in a few minutes. But before we get to that, Rich,
2: yeah,
0: we were talking about PCA before and what he needs to do to be MVP this year. He really needs to pull away from Shohei. It's not impossible,
2: got,
0: though,
2: got
0: right?
2: Got 6 weeks to really make a mark. And again, it...
0: But three home runs in the past 2 days, right, Danny G?
2: It's so confusing because, like you said, when we do the Dan Patrick Show, which, like we said before, a huge honor, it messes up our schedule. So it's like, like where you're usually up maybe watching highlights or up, you know, scrolling late at night, you got to get to sleep. But then you wake up, you're like, wait, was that yesterday or the day before?
1: I was telling everybody yesterday that it was Wednesday and people were looking at me crazy.
0: It really does throw off our schedule in a good way because the day's so, like, we have so much day left after this. So
2: it's a lot of day, but you're like, you're tired.
0: Yeah, you're so tired. Then you take a nap and wake up and you forget when you saw what.
2: Oh,
0: yeah.
2: Days.
1: Yeah, it's 2 days, 2 days in one. So his opening home run and walk-off, so his lead-off homer and walk-off
2: that
1: homer.
2: That was 2 days ago.
1: That was Monday night. Last night he hits a home run. So he has three homers in the past 2 days.
0: Wait, but you keep seeing him being interviewed. You keep seeing the highlights of him.
2: But what day is today?
1: Yeah, I know, right?
0: Today is hump day, Wednesday. So, you know, with PCA on the mind and he's tearing it up right now, dude's on fire. We pose this question. Who's as hot as PCA? Hot like Hansel.
2: Great Zoolander reference.
0: Who's as hot as
2: so
0: Hansel
2: hot right now?
0: Who's so hot right now, like PCA? And one guy comes to mind. Like, it could be in the world of sports and entertainment. Doesn't matter, right? Like, whatever they do right now is just slaying. I mean, Holland has to be on that list.
2: I was
0: going to
2: say,
0: right?
2: You can say the couple, because Zendaya's in both those movies, too. So between The Odyssey and Spider-Man, is anyone hotter than Tom Holland and Zendaya right now?
0: No.
3: So hot right now.
0: So hot right now. So. We'll take your phone calls at 877-99 on Fox. It's just our way of giving props because, you know, it's their moment. You don't know if they know, but Tom Holland has to know. PCA's probably thinking, nah, you ain't even seen the best of me yet. Tom Holland has to know this is his moment right
2: like,
0: now.
2: Like, essentially, who's the opposite of Edwin Diaz?
0: right.
2: Well, by the way, he's on the IL, so, you know, wishing him well. No one wants to see a player get hurt, but maybe, Danny, for your Dodgers' sake, you sort of got to hope that...
1: Let's talk about Tatis robbing you of a game yesterday.
2: No. Don't. Let's not talk about Tatis robbing the Mets of a Grand Slam home run. Let's talk about Edwin Diaz. No, but perhaps the poor play and the, you know, the blown saves were because he is not 100%. Because even though he left my Mets, he is a great player. wishing him the best. But we're not talking about him. We're talking about hot players right now.
0: Tom Hollins. Is there a hot young woman, perhaps? Or old woman. I don't know. However your algorithm
2: works.
0: Hot
2: old woman?
0: Yeah, hot. I mean, but you know the Madison Beers, the Justin Herberts of the world that keep coming up in your algorithm, right? Who are they?
2: You just named two of them. Madison Beer and Justin Herbert are definitely, I think they're going to get a lot of attention this year. I think
0: people are starting to recognize and realize, all right, here's what happens. Justin Herbert, even on our show, we start criticizing him. Like, yeah, we get it. You're in love. And we're happy for you. But you got to know that people are going to speculate on your fiance on the field fixing your hair. And then people realize how hot she is, and then they're like, all right, I don't blame her.
2: You know what?
0: You know, who's really going to stop her? And I think people have now recognized how hot she is, and bam, I think your opinions change on that, and you realize, man, she's pretty hot right now.
2: You know, I was glad to see that Drew Brees backed me up yesterday, because my thought is, when an NFL player...
0: It's just bad optics. No one's saying, like, it's wrong.
2: No. Drew Brees backed me up because my thought was, I'd rather my star quarterback, if I'm a Chargers fan, I'd rather my star quarterback be madly in love with his, like, hot fiance than be a player that got rando girls in every city and he's distracted scrolling and swiping and DMing. Like, that to me is a distraction. I think being in love and happy, I think that makes you more focused. Like, yo, he's got something to play for. So, they're both very hot right now. And I think the Chargers, I guarantee this is the year. Danny's going to hate this being a Raiders fan.
1: Yeah, but I hear this on the radio and TV every single offseason.
2: I know, but I think this year, I feel like Harbaugh.
1: I heard this last year.
2: Did you see Jim Harbaugh say that he thinks Justin Herbert's like the best quarterback like ever? That's not a misquote. Like, he's like, I've never seen someone with his skill set. Like, Jim Harbaugh is so high on his quarterback.
0: Or maybe so high. We don't know.
2: I wouldn't be shocked if there's a lot of national attention on the Chargers. If they start out good and Herbert with Mike McDaniel as his offensive coordinator, they could really be a team that sort of, because the Chargers always sort of go under the radar because their fan base isn't that strong since they moved to LA. They're always like,
1: it's been getting stronger.
2: Back in the day, remember they were almost, they were the Mr. Almost, right? Like, they would make it.
1: No, they always have been. They've been, like, the paper champion. On paper, they should win, and they should go deep into the playoffs.
2: You think of Philip Rivers and all those years where it was like, they're so great, but they can't get over the hump, and their fan base, like you said, it's not the fan base of, like, the Raiders or the Chiefs.
1: No.
2: I think this year...
1: It's taken time for them to take over their home games in SoFi.
2: I think there's a chance that team, with the personalities of Harbaugh and McDaniel together, Herbert, Madison Beer being there's probably Travis and Taylor fatigue, and we always look for, yeah, you know,

0: No, but it sounds hot right now.
1: You sort of pulse, you know, you scoop some out of a watermelon, right? And you make like a little pool. You freeze the watermelon, then you pour some heavy cream, and you mix it with a frozen watermelon, and everyone's
0: that's
1: like,
0: "That's a hot trend."
1: No, that's like, yeah, it's a hot trend. So,
2: but you know, it becomes the it drink, the it entree, the it like vegetable. I don't know. Like sometimes things go in cycles like that. It's weird.
1: You know what's hot right now? You go to a restaurant, people are so sort of not done with drinking, but people don't drink as much as they used to. That you're seeing more mocktails.
0: Yeah, they're hot.
1: And
0: I can't imagine.
1: I can't imagine going to a steakhouse and buying a twenty dollar drink without alcohol.
3: Do you have a mocktail menu? Get a Pepsi. That'll be 99 cents.
0: Yeah, no, mocktails are so hot. You're right, Rich. Yeah. You know, I hate to say this. We mentioned it before. Of course, the Tampa Bay Rays are legit, along with the Brewers. Like, we got to recognize that. Tampa Bay Rays 75-50, and the Yankees are 5 games back as we speak. But you know how Boston went on that hot streak?
1: Yeah.
0: Forget about them, dude. The Blue Jays are so hot right now. They went from, like, are they going to be sellers at the trade deadline to turning it around completely where they're 7-3 in their last 10, but they're playing hot. Alejandro Kirk is back. Dude, so hot right now, and that's what they were missing. That dude's leadership, that dude's bat. And I, as a Yankees fan, hate watching that meatball. Hate watching that dude because he destroys them every time, that Vato Loco.
1: Let it be known that as of right now in the AL, I'll wrap this up, and we will hear from, like I said, Daniel Fishel and Patrick Redden next. The Rangers are your third wild card at 62-64. As of now, a team 2 games under 500 would be the third wild card, which means keep rolling down the standings. Teams like the Tigers that are 61-65 and the Baltimore Orioles and the Cleveland Guardians, they're all 1 game out of the wild card and they're 4 games under 500. So anyone's in it. Your Blue Jays that you just said, they're a half a game
0: out
1: of the wild card.
0: They're catching fire at the perfect time, and that's scary to say, and I hate it.
1: Make the postseason, you never know what could happen.
0: One last observation. Look, young people set the trends, right? And my daughter's in high school, and school already started here on the West Coast.
1: Lame.
0: I will tell you this. It's so hot, and you're going to be like, oh, yeah. When you see it and recognize it, you're going to understand. Kids are rocking little kid backpacks now, and they're called senior backpacks. So the seniors represent by wearing, like, little kid backpacks, and you're going to see it everywhere in the school year. So hot right now.
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11: Sunny and hot today. We have a heat advisory in effect. High of around 96. It's going to feel like it's around 109. 50% chance of rain.
12: 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Rest in peace, Columbia House.
13: Ah, so worth it. I can't believe Columbia House was even around. 71 years we talked about it first hour. We talked about it with Ice Cube. 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
14: 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All right. Now, we're going to give you this interview in its entirety on our bonus podcast, Overpromised. And there's a new show called Dugout Dads.
13: Yeah.
14: It's going to be on YouTube and probably a provider be soon enough, right?
13: Like, well, this is the one I keep seeing. This is with Patrick Renna, the great Hambino from Sandlot. And he got all of his Sandlot friends on the show.
14: And Danielle Fishel, Topanga from Boy Meets World, plays his wife on the show. So we caught up with them. We talked about coaching kids and sports and the Sandlot. And we reminisced a lot. Again, that whole interview you'll be able to hear. But we discovered something when we talked to them.
13: Well, yeah, again, so Watch the show tomorrow. It's called Overpromised, episode 152, on our YouTube page, at Covino and Rich FSR. Rich filled them in on Travis Kelce and Taylor's new dog. Take a listen.
15: Did you see, Patrick, that Travis and Taylor named their dog Wendy? And the rumor is that because he was a huge fan of Wendy Peppercorn from Sandlot?
16: I know they are, and that I need to get on their podcast and talk to them. I think his brother is a big one, too. Jason.
15: Yeah.
16: And that's amazing that they named the dog?
15: Yeah, they're a little dog. Apparently people are like, we figured out the name. It's Wendy. And it's because Travis and his brother love the Sandlot.
13: How yeah. cool is that?
16: Well, hopefully Taylor can too, and she can tell her army to go watch Dugout Dads on the 26th. I would love some Tay-Tay followers to come on into the dugout.
17: They're Swifties.
16: So, Swifties.
13: There you go, yes.
14: It brings up the question, awesome, normal, lame. How do you feel about naming your pet after your favorite sports player, team, any celebrity of sorts? Like if you name your dog like Jeets.
13: Jeets. Like, that's my dog, Jeets. Well, dude, I got friends that they name their kids after those people, right? I mean, my buddy Barnando.
14: His son's middle name is Jeter, right?
13: Yeah, his son's middle name is
14: Jeter. That's a lot, no offense.
13: Right? So, if you're going to name your dog after your favorite player.
14: But then again, my brother's name is Jim because my mom liked Jim Plunkett.
13: Isn't there a rumor that Jim Plunkett's his real dad?
14: Jim?
13: So, wait, again, hold on. Travis and Taylor named their dog Wendy after Wendy Peppercorn from the Sandlot.
14: Yeah, she was hot.
13: Not after the spicy chicken sandwich? That was what I thought.
14: But I have friends that have a dog named Wrigley. Mm-hmm. Big Cubs fans. How many people you know?
13: I think it's cool. Yeah, I think it's appropriate because what I find weaker than that is when you give your dog like a real human name.
14: I've never been a fan of that. I agree. When it's like
12: this is my dog Gregory.
13: Yeah, that's weak to me.
12: I think that's kind of funny.
13: I mean, my dog's name is Theo. So I can't complain. But it sounds a little like. It sounds playful. It's not like his name is, Fred, my
14: dog.
13: That's
14: Doug, my dog Doug.
13: Yeah, exactly. And truthfully, I was going to take a similar route, and I clearly lost the battle. I'll explain. I got my dog. Why didn't you adopt? Because I needed a hypoallergenic dog. That's why.
14: And by the way, and mind your business.
13: Yeah. and if I could have, I would have, right? But I got my dog in Bakersfield, California, right? So when I went to pick him up, little Theo, I was like, Bakersfield, that's where the band Korn is from. I was like, let's name him Fieldy after the bass player from Korn. And clearly I lost that battle because my girlfriend was like, no, let's name him Theo after nothing. Theo von Theo.
14: They're going to name him Jorge after Jorge Posada. Jorge!
13: So, yeah, but along those same lines, like someone on your favorite team, I was thinking someone from one of my favorite bands. And it sounded like a dog, like Fieldy. Hey, that's cool dog name. Why not?
14: In LA probably have a dog or an animal named Mookie or Freddy.
18: No, I had a pit bull. I named him Tretch, naughty by nature.
13: So I like it. I think it's better than like a human name.
14: I'm with you on that. Hey, it's been a pleasure. Thank you, Dan Patrick. Thank you, Dan Epps. And we'll see you guys back on our regular time in the afternoon tomorrow. Until then, have a great Wednesday. Until next time. Arrivederci, baby.
13: See you.
17: Woo!
13: In the promised land.
14: Thank you, Dennis.
13: Thank you, guys.
18: Goodbye. Later, Doc.
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26: There's a crash off to the shoulder, slowing things down through the city on I-4 westbound near State Road 408. Traffic's backed up from Colonial. Keep left to avoid any delays there. There's an accident off to the shoulder on I-4 eastbound near Fairbanks Avenue. On the major roadways, you won't be expecting too much right now. Things have cleared up for the most part on the major roadways. See traffic troubles? Call the Valvoline Instant Oil Change traffic tip line at 866-676-8477 from the Traffic Center in James, Birmingham.
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35: The best player in baseball is 6 foot Pete Cole Armstrong. He's a little cocky, but that's okay. It plays in Chicago. It plays at Wrigley Field because Wrigley's old school. They are the anti-Dodgers. This is a really good story for baseball.
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35: Okay, here we go.
2: Here we go. It is a Wednesday. I think the National League MVP may have been decided last night. We are live. We are in Chicago. It is the Herd, wherever you may be, however you may be listening. Thanks for making us part of your day. You know, I was thinking about this morning. They had the top 100 voted on by NFL players, and Patrick Mahomes has dropped to 18. And it's interesting. Tom Brady played 23 years, and from about year two to about year 23, there weren't real dips. You kind of got the same guy. I mean, he got better, but that drought, that 10-year drought that he didn't win a Super Bowl, he had Randy Moss in that stretch, right? He was still wildly productive. Is what if we have seen the best of Patrick Mahomes, who came off an coming off an ugly injury? I mean, think about this. So he enters the league. The O-line has a Pro Bowler at left tackle and right tackle. Andy Reid's in his coaching prime. His wide receiver tight end group is an A. The division has the Raiders, who are maybe the worst team in the league. Denver had Vance Joseph as a head coach and Case Keenum as a quarterback. And Anthony Lynn was coaching 37-year-old Phillip Rivers for the Chargers. The division stunk. Now it's Harbaugh and Herbert. Bo Nix and Sean Payton. Mendoza, Clint Kubiak are interesting. Now, also, Mahomes is living a real NFL life. The wide receiver room has been sketchy for years. The run game, which was anemic the last several years, well, cross your fingers with Kenneth Walker, who had a good playoff run but has never made a Pro Bowl. Travis Kelce is now probably in his last year at 36. And I think they have left tackle figured out, but Josh Simmons got hurt at Ohio State in his last year, and he got hurt as a rookie for Kansas City. What if that's just what he is because it's what he's been for 2 years? I think people are forgetting what has happened to Patrick Mahomes over the last 3 years. Not last year, not 2 years, 3 years. His yards and touchdowns have decreased every year. Over the last 3 years, his passer rating's lower than Russell Wilson in that time. His completion percentage in that stretch is worse than Daniel Jones. I mean, Josh Allen doesn't have the trophies, but you get 35 touchdowns a year from Josh Allen. And everybody complains about Buffalo's general manager isn't as good as Kansas City's or Philadelphia's or the Seahawks or the Rams. So is it the roster or is it Mahomes? We've seen this in pro sports before. Players get to their peak very early. But, I mean, he came in kind of the trust fund kid. Like, the coach was great. Receiving core tight end group was great. They had a running game. Two Pro Bowl tackles. Defense kept getting better. But you look up, Brady never had a dip like this. Josh Allen does not have production dips. So I think it's a, you know, and when Kansas City, when Mahomes gets hurt, Kansas City's bad. When Lamar Jackson gets hurt, Baltimore's still competitive. So is it a roster thing? If I had to list the five best rosters in the NFL, I do not put Kansas City in that space. I would say the Rams, Philadelphia, the Seahawks, the Lions, and the Denver Broncos. I think Baltimore, Buffalo are close to that. I do not think Kansas City's close to that. So Kansas City's roster is more like San Francisco. Lot of pedigree. Productions, hit and miss. Cross your fingers on injuries. So it's a big season for Mahomes. We have 3 years now where yards down, touchdowns down, quarterback rating bad, completion percentage inefficient. I'm not seeing that with Josh Allen. Josh Allen, his coach just got fired. I didn't see that with Tom Brady. And we know the last 7 or 8 years, they did not draft well at all in New England the last 6 or 7 years that Tom was there. They didn't at all. So Mahomes is off a big injury. Have we seen the best of him? He talked about the season coming up.
3: Feels great, you know, just pushing every single day, you know, trying to stack days together. I feel like when you're tired, sometimes you don't even think about it. So I'm trying to protect it, but at the same time, I'm trying to push it and get myself ready to go for the season. I forget about it sometimes. I try to be smart, like I said, but there's just sometimes you get through camp, man, you're trying to compete. Practices are long, and, I mean, you want to win the rep. And so there's times where I do forget about it and just play football, which is a good thing.
2: Well, we have a massive MVP debate in the National League. Pete Crow Armstrong for the Cubs and Shohei Ohtani for the Dodgers. I don't think it's particularly close. It's not a legacy debate. It's not who could be better than Babe Ruth all time. That's not what it is. Okay, PCA, remember, he's the best defensive player in Major League Baseball, not just outfielder. He's the best defensive player, and that matters in baseball, right? Ohtani is a DH, and then he just occasionally pitches. He has not pitched since early July. We're now getting to late August. PCA is the only all-star for the Cubs, whereas Ohtani is on a stacked roster. So again, Ohtani doesn't play defense, and he pitches occasionally. This is going to come down to at-bats overwhelmingly and defense, which Ohtani doesn't play. So when you watch the Cubs, this is the difference to me. And right now, PCA is the favorite. The difference to me is when you watch the Cubs, their speed, their power, and their defense all start with Pete Crow Armstrong. He is the North Star. He has not missed a start all year. Never hurt. Best glove in baseball. Last night he got a standing O before his at-bat, hit another one out. He's got more games, more hits, more home runs, more stolen bases, best glove in baseball. Listen, I went on the air several years ago, and I had my Better Than Babe campaign for Shohei Ohtani. I said he's much better than Babe Ruth. He's pitching and excelling at the plate at the same time. Ruth didn't really do that for any extended period. But this election doesn't feel particularly close. I mean, here's how good I just think Ohtani's been in the sport so long. He's in his 30s. PCA is 24 years old. And when you live in the city and you're watching their games every night, I mean, don't forget this. He's going to have back-to-back seasons, Pete Crow Armstrong, of 30 home runs, 30 stolen bases, and a Golden Glove. Back-to-back years doing it. The only other player in baseball history that's done that is the player many believe is a top three player all time in terms of talent, Barry Bonds. So the kid is unbelievable. Ryan Dempster, former Cub broadcaster, talks about when he first came to Chicago from the Mets in that trade, did you think he would be this?
4: This dude is like playing some of the best center field I've ever seen played in a rookie season. And I thought if he can slow it down at the plate, because everything gets going fast, right? The crowd's going and we see that. 2 years ago, that situation, maybe he doesn't hit that home run. And he's learned how to control the tempo, control the at-bats. And we're seeing superstardom land on the north side of Chicago. And this dude's a star, man.
2: Yeah, and the interesting thing, we talk about this all the time, and we've talked about this in the NBA. It's called the most valuable player. The Dodgers have 6 All-Stars. I mean, they have guys that are in and out of the lineup due to injuries that'll probably be huge in the postseason. Everybody in L.A. is kind of waiting for the postseason. The argument for the Dodgers is they're not built for the regular season because they're old and beat up, and they're kind of saving everybody for September. And that may be true. I don't think it is, but it may be true. Whereas this is a regular season award, and PCA is, I mean, speed, power, everything. It all starts with him. I mean, you go to the ballpark, he is their only All-Star this year. And so it's pretty amazing. And remember, the Cubs don't have a lot of pitching in their AAA farm team. They didn't have any pitching until the trade deadline. So this is a team you have to score to win. The Cubs are not going to pitch their way to a World Series. They are going to hit their way to a World Series. Ohtani has had bad playoff series, and the Dodgers have still won the last 2 years of the World Series. And he's had bad series. If Pete Crow Armstrong has a bad series, they have no chance to win in the National League. National League's too good. Brewers won 22-0 last night. The Braves are good. The Cubs are good. The Dodgers are good. Keep your eye on the Padres and the D-backs. So, I mean, ask yourself most valuable. If PCA had a bad series, how would the Cubs do? Ohtani has had bad playoff series the last 2 years, and the Dodgers have won the World Series. So, again, most valuable. Interesting race. Their numbers are not that far apart, but you do have to consider just part of it is defense. Ohtani is kind of an irregular pitcher at this point. He hasn't pitched since, I think, July 3rd. So you know, when he pitches, he's great. But and that's always going to be the advantage for Ohtani. I mean, if Ohtani ends up with, you know, 21 wins on a season, well, it's like, what do you say? You can't argue it. It's Babe Ruth plus. All right, J-Mac, and I know you think I'm being a homer there, but it's there's a lot going on actually right now in Chicago and in Los Angeles. And in Los Angeles, the Dodgers owner, this is weird. The Lakers situation, the Buss family, maybe a big lawsuit. That is weird. The Cubs and the White Sox are red hot here. The Bears are one of the talks of the league. So it's these two cities, Chicago. You know, I was thinking about this morning about – you know, you think about there are certain cities in the country, like Silicon Valley, a lot of the brain power for tech in America, yeah. Wall Street, a lot of the financial brain power. But it is amazing when you look at like, for instance, when you look in football, if I said, I mean, just think about how bad the two New York teams have been for like 10 years, how bad the Mets have been for 10 plus years. One of the great things about sports, L.A. right now and Chicago are hot.
5: Yeah,
2: but it doesn't really matter. I could argue your best coaches in the NFL are in Denver, Seattle, Houston, Los Angeles. Your best, I mean, it's interesting. Your best quarterbacks could be in Cincinnati, Buffalo, Baltimore. Like one of the great things about the, you know, baseball talks about a salary cap. One of the great things about the NFL is, as we're getting ready here, regular season is starting, September?
5: 3 weeks.
2: 3 weeks. September 9, it starts. New England, Seattle. One of the great things about the NFL is there's a very small bottom. There's a very small group of bad teams. And all the talent is all over the country. It doesn't feel quite that way in baseball, where you got about 6-7 teams that feel like they've kind of separated from the sport.
5: I love your Chicago opens, Colin. When you get all fired up about the local team, and it reminded me. Have you seen the movie Fast Times at Ridgemont High?
2: Several times.
5: Yeah. So Damone, the guy, you know, he has all these speeches, and he's like, "Hey, wherever I am, that's where the action's at. That's where the party. That's who you've become in L.A. L.A. all the time. Now you're Mr. Chicago. I love it.
2: By the way, everywhere I move, the teams get good.
5: It's crazy.
2: The White Sox were awful. Where are they in the standings now? The Cubs were kind of irrelevant for a stretch. The Bears offensively were the worst team in the league. And now the Bulls draft Caleb Wilson, who had the best summer league.
5: Bulls will be sixth in the East this year, right? I mean, you're a tastemaker. That's what you are, right?
2: Well, you said it. Everybody has a zone they're trying to get to, that focus, that clarity, that moment when everything clicks. 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
2: 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Cam Newton. Johnny Manziel. 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
5: Things are coming down for the most part around the area. There's still an accident off to the shoulder on I-4 westbound near State Road 408. All lanes are getting by, though. There's still some slowdowns. A crash on 1792 at State Road 46 out in Sanford. Other than that, you won't be running into any surprises. If you're just starting your ride or going to grab a bite to eat, you won't be running into any problems. But if you do see traffic troubles, call the Valvoline Instant Oil Change traffic tip line at 866-676-8477. From the Traffic Center, I'm James Birmingham.
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2: 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You know, when you're a great artist, a great quarterback, a great musician, and you break onto the scene, you don't necessarily ever get more talented. Some may, some don't. But eventually, you'll need a guiding light, a mentor. And so Caleb Williams is going into year three for the Bears. And this morning, we looked it up. Year three for many of the great quarterbacks is the pop year. If you go to Peyton Manning, year three for Peyton Manning, he exploded. 4,500 yards, 33 touchdowns, 15 picks. He always threw picks, but his production exploded. Andrew Luck, first three seasons. By year three, you're up to 40 touchdowns and 16 picks. And these are smart guys. It's not like they couldn't figure out the playbook in the first year. And Josh Allen, wildly talented. He had really good people around him, but he popped in year three, 37 touchdowns. So last year, 27 touchdowns, 7 for Caleb. So he hasn't gotten to year three yet. What we know is he doesn't throw a lot of interceptions. And what's the 27 going to go to? 40 touchdowns? So what's interesting is he has started 36 games. And the first coaching staff and the second coaching staff, Ben Johnson, They actually haven't changed the up or the down. Even Eberflus, we saw his talent, his creativity, his arm, and his horsepower. With Eberflus and Ben. And with both coaches, we saw his inconsistency and accuracy blips. Ben Johnson's asset to me is the guardrails, is the standards, is the structure. I saw Patrick Mahomes play in college. Reed didn't make him more talented. He gave him boundaries, some, not too many. When I went and watched the Bears practice, my take was, damn, they are sharp. There was no wasted scenes in that movie. No wasted scenes. So Matt Stafford is not more talented now with Sean McVay than he was 9 years ago in Detroit. In fact, I'd argue he moves a little worse, right? He's been hit more. It's just the standards, the parameters and the boundaries, and that's really, to me, the difference. There's a lot of, all coaches are teachers. Some are PE teachers. Some are teaching physics. Some are really, really, really good on the precision and accuracy, details and efficiency, and some regulate burpees. And I think that when I watch Ben Johnson with Caleb, and I'm not getting more talented, I mean, I'd argue Caleb had to run for his life more often with the previous staff. But when you watch the practices and when you kind of look at where it's going for him, it's all going to be in precision. It's all going to be in parameters and structure. And there's just, I mean, that really was why Sam Darnold was so good in the playoffs. The production went down. The mistakes were eliminated. That's coaching. Here's Ben Johnson talking about Caleb, his improvement heading into year two in his system.
1: Really, it's to see how much more he can handle this year than he did a year ago. So we're able to judge that and gauge it. He's embracing it really well. I love the process he has right now. I mean, he's coming in early. He's staying late after practice, getting extra rest with the route runners. He's taking complete control of what we're trying to do. And so we're on the right track.
2: You know, drawing up crazy creative plays or Brian Flores dialing up blitzes, that's like 2% of coaching. It's really funnel and focus. Funnel and harness all the energy and talent into one direction. Gray boundaries, not black and white, kind of gray boundaries. Because when you're super talented, when you're Peyton, Luck, Mahomes, Elway, Caleb, Josh Allen, talent wins in high school and college. You just blow through the boundaries. And then you get to the NFL and the margins change and mistakes matter more. I thought the big takeaway last year was, oh, I didn't get sacked anymore. It wasn't his production. I mean, it really wasn't. The production wasn't that much greater than Eberflus. He was still throwing 20-plus touchdowns, and he wasn't throwing a lot of picks. And he's always durable. And he's always athletic. Howitzer for an hour. All that stuff was the same. J-Mac with the news.
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5: All right, Colin, let's start with a little fisticuffs, if you will, between the Dallas Cowboys and the New Orleans Saints. They had a joint practice yesterday, and there were at least six fights, helmets thrown, punches, and at one point, a Saints player kind of suplex someone. There was a report of a body slam, Colin. Obviously, here's a suplex right here. Oh, boom! Just dropped him like a bad habit. I don't know, man. Very interesting stuff going down. Here's Brian Schottenheimer after practice.
3: A little chippy, you know, not the way we like to do business. Got to be better, but I got to look at the film. You know, we're certainly not going to take, you know, from anybody. But again, it was chippy on both sides. And like I said, I want our guys to play on the edge without going over the edge.
2: Well, neither team was great last year. Both teams look more talented this year. So you could kind of talk yourself into why it's like this. I mean, New Orleans finished strong, very promising going into the season. And Dallas, everybody's talking about, boy, this defense was awful last year. Doesn't look all. You could see both these teams kind of feel kind of aspirational coming off average seasons. I get it.
5: So I know we don't like to make stuff about the Saints because nobody cares about the Saints. But I will say there is some juice on that team right now. I know they've had some injuries here in the preseason. But, Colin, they have like a mindset that, hey, we're not going to be doormats anymore. We're coming for the division title. And I know some people want to say this was about the Cowboys. But, man, the Saints are not backing down from nobody. They're not. This isn't your older brother's rotten Saints team in the post-Sean Payton era. I don't know what to make of them. Remember I asked you recently, you know, who are your three or four teams you just have no clue whether they're going to win 11 games or five? I think the Saints are in that group. I'm not seeing it, but some of the respected gamblers I see online are like, there's something here.
2: Well, I think they feel, whether it's true or not, they feel like they found their quarterback. Second round, Tyler Shuck, big guy, he's a big guy with a big arm, and he played well at the end of the year. Go look at his completion percentage. End of the year was really good.
5: And I think he's happy because he's getting Social Security. He's so old, coming out of college after like eight seasons.
2: Well, that's the new NIL. I mean, the reality is Dante Moore would have come out last year if not for NIL. Arch Manning arguably could have. Like, the NIL's changed it. Quarterback, NFL guys have to get over that. All these quarterbacks now, they're going to stay in mostly for another year, especially if there's a really bad team like an Arizona or the Jets at the top of the draft, and you're getting paid $4.5 to $6.5 million in college. Yeah. Like that kid that went to Miami from Duke, the quarterback, he would have come out without the NIL.
5: You know, that's actually a good point because there were so many busts in the first round the last like 5-6 years. You know, the Zach Wilsons, Trey Lances. I mean, J.J. McCarthy is looking like a bust. And Tyler Shuck sticks around, keeps playing, learning, and maybe is something. Well, it's not a bad take by you.
2: I mean, I think it's the reality of it when, again, you start looking at who, like, this year's going to be interesting. So we know Cleveland, the Jets, and Arizona aren't very good. Now, the Jets have good talent. So you, and my take is, if you go to the Jets, you'll have a new coach and really actually pretty solid non-quarterback talent, O-line, receiver, tight end, running back. Pretty good team.
5: Yeah.
2: But they're like Arizona can start looking very hopeless. Cleveland can start looking very hopeless. So, you know, you're sitting there as a quarterback and you're like considered the number two or three quarterback in the draft. Some of your college gives you $5 million. Like I get it.
5: Yeah. All right. Let's move on to the Buffalo Bills. Joe Brady, Josh Allen, obviously a team with Super Bowl aspirations. They got a new stadium. I didn't even realize this. The Bills have won 10 games or more each of the last seven seasons. Anyway, Brady was asked about the pressure as a young coach, first-time head coach. He said, I never felt pressure because I'm ready for this. I would say the biggest question about the Buffalo Bills is Joe Brady. I don't know if you agree on that.
2: Well,
5: I
2: mean, we know Josh Allen's going to deliver. They've spent a ton of draft capital on defensive draft picks the last 2 years, more than any team. So I think it's time to let's see if the guys can play. So they know their offense is strong. What they don't know is, I mean, they had to get rid of some defensive guys. Josh Allen's contract, that's the way the world works in the NFL. So they're young defensively, but they've got some good draft picks, so we'll see if they can play. That's what we'll find out this year. We're going to find out if Brady is kind of, I think the first year with Brady, because I think the culture and the organization has momentum, right? Like Brady was in the building. The players, mostly outside of draft picks, were in the building. They add DJ Moore. You and I know DJ Moore and Josh Allen. That's going to work just fine. Okay, so Joe Brady, the question about it is Brady over the course of a season? They're also, we know, the Jets and the Dolphins are rebuilding. They're not going to finish third or fourth. They're going to finish first or second. So the only questions I have, all their young draft picks the last 2 years, are there any real difference makers in that group? And is Brady in close games in the AFC, which will be improved? Can he go toe-to-toe, clock management, play calling, close game? But I don't think there's a ton of questions here. Brady, again, it's the same offense with the same guys plus DJ Moore. They're going to score points. The question is, can the defense play?
5: Yeah. So the thing about the Bills, Colin, let's remember that game against Denver in the playoffs. Okay, Josh Allen completes the bomb down the field. Everybody thinks it's okay, they're going to win the game, and it's ruled an interception. If that's ruled a completion and they win on the field goal,
2: they go.
5: Is McDermott still coaching?
2: Probably, yeah. Yeah, yes.
5: Because then they play the Patriots in round three, and if I don't exactly have this off the top of my head.
2: But they felt like they were slightly better than New England.
5: Right. So then they're in the Super Bowl, and it's like, I just, it's real tough for me to think like this is some kind of upgrade for McDermott. I don't think he was holding them back, do you?
2: No, I would say that Josh and Sean didn't have a relationship, and it wasn't getting better. I think sometimes you look at the history of the league, if you don't win a Super Bowl with your star quarterback in the first like 8 years, then that coach never wins a Super Bowl. So I do think they're like, Sean had his run. Sean had moments. The 13-second game, they should have locked up. I mean, there's been plenty of opportunities to win. They didn't. It's like Zach Taylor and Joe Burrow. At the end of this contract, you're going to look up and go, okay, where are we? It's not that it's bad, but like, can it? Is there a new voice needed in the room? So I think Brady, I don't worry about Buffalo's offense. I worry about like the management, the defense. That's a head coach responsibility. Yeah. That I'm not sure of.
5: All right, finally, let's go to Philadelphia Eagles. Colin, our very own Jay Glazer of Fox Sports spent some time at Eagles camp recently, and he posted that the biggest takeaway, are you ready for this, was that a large number of people at different areas of the team, that's important, were raving about how much effort Jalen Hurts has been put into improving areas on and off the field. Now, obviously, Glazer is, you know, one of the top reporters out there, breaks a lot of news, very plugged in. I think on and off the field is interesting because you and others, I'm not blaming you, have said he's like robotic, you know, he has these like
2: catchphrases. There's a Russell Wilson vibe there for sure.
5: And I wonder if he's noticed that or he got feedback about that perhaps. Maybe seen one of your segments and said, I need to adjust. I'm just asking a question.
2: Well,
5: I was told,
2: I've said this on the show at least twice, probably 3 to 4 times. I was told one August ago, a year ago, before the season started last year, I was told, impeachable source, he was not overly popular in the locker room. Now, that was always the Russell Wilson knock, that's why I've said they're both kind of a little cliche ridden at the podium, smart guys, very political. You know, I think that's sort of like Dak's like that, but not as cliched. Like Dak will go out, you know, you read stories about Dak. Dak has a good time. He can be one of the guys, and it's a balance. Jalen's a little more Russ, where the players kind of felt disconnected, that he wasn't one of the guys. I mean, again, it's not easy. You're the highest paid guy. You're the big star. You're the one that's talking. Brady and Peyton Manning were good with that balance. Mahomes is great with that balance. Jalen Russ, not quite as much.
5: Right.
2: So I think he's, you know, I think he knows it. Again, I think Jalen's smart enough to know that, listen, I'm hearing this and I want to make an effort.
5: But everybody's different. It's tough. That's like right. Kevin Durant and Russell Westbrook, they just didn't really work together off the court. And I get that, right? But Hurts is like a mature guy. You know, some of these other dudes are like party guys. Like Brock Purdy, his teammates love him. He goes to wrestling. He goes to Warriors games. Guys are chugging beers next to him.
2: Totally normal guy.
5: Right. Mahomes is like that. Very normal. I don't see a lot of videos about Jalen Hurts hanging out with the team.
2: Let me throw this at you.
5: I just haven't seen that. Maybe it's happened.
2: Let me throw this at you. Both Russell Wilson and Jalen Hurts were smaller than what people want their quarterback to be. One fell to the third round despite being dominant in college, Russ. One fell to the second round despite being dominant in college. So could I argue that both Russell Wilson and Jalen Hurts were pretty protective of who they trusted? Because their entire careers, in high school and college, they were great, productive players and good guys, good families, and yet they were never kind of respected.
5: Both had to transfer.
2: Kurtz had the transfer. Yeah. Russ had the transfer. And then Hurts, Russell goes to Seattle, and the running game and the defense and the coach get all the credit. And then Jalen goes to Philadelphia, and the O-line and Saquon Barkley and A.J. Brown get all the credit. So could I argue that Russ and Jalen are being appropriately aloof is the wrong word, but kind of protective of who they trust. So Russ becomes sort of, you know, within his boundaries, Russ is kind of Team Russ. The one guy Russ Wilson can trust is Russell Wilson. He couldn't trust his college coach, not sure if his defensive NFL coach Pete Carroll loves him. So Russell wasn't terribly trusting because he'd been doubted by so many people. And I think Jalen Hurts similarly. Alabama's like, yeah, you got to go. So I think I'm defending Russell and defending Jalen Hurts. When you don't feel like you can trust people, that you've been a good guy and productive, and you always have critics and always have doubters, and you have to transfer or you get benched, you start losing trust in people other than yourself, and you become a little bit of an isolated character.
5: Interesting. A little psychology from you here, huh? Other than your Chicago takes, other stuff you got today is pretty damn good, Cowherd.
2: Sorry. I'm just throwing it out there. Sigmund Cowherd. J-Mac with the news.
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2: No, it's interesting all the time if you've ever done therapy before is, you know, your personality is shaped by like 8 or 9 years old. If you have, you know, if you're safe, you know, if you don't, you know, have any really systemic issues in your childhood with abuse, or you're going to be probably pretty good if you can get there 9 and feel loved and safe. Well, it's just like your life journey creates you. And if you think of Russell and Jason, Jalen Hurts, everybody kept doubting him. I mean, and they were good. They were dominant. They were winning. High school, college, pro. And it's like, it's Howie Roseman's winning for the Eagles. It's Howie Roseman. It's Saquon. It's the O-line. And Russell Wilson's here. No, it's a Legion of Boom. It's Marshawn Lynch. It's Pete Carroll. After a while, you're like, I'm a quarterback. I took some ball rim play. So you stop trusting people, and you kind of become isolated. And I think that's reasonable to assume. Russell's kind of like, hey, Ciara, me, the family, that's Team Russ. And Hurts is like, Hurts has a group of women who kind of run and manage his stuff. It's like, okay, that's Team Jalen. Those are the people I trust. I trusted coaches. I trusted teammates. A.J. Brown and I didn't work. Like, I'm going to trust me. In Chicago, it's the Hurts.
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2: 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Cam Newton, Johnny Manziel. 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I'm going to be grinding tape with Fernando Mendoza. 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I love their quarterback room.
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12: Sunny and hot today. We have a heat advisory in effect. High of around 96. It's going to feel like it's around 109. 50% chance of rain.
13: Bus does not. We're probably going to have a lawsuit. The Lakers had a new owner, Mark Walter, 14 months ago. He just had to sell it to Bob Iger and Josh Kushner, who don't really have the money, so they'll have to find another way to make it work. Bob Iger, his group was better at the $7.5 billion mark of an expansion team in Vegas, virtually doubled to rebuy the Lakers. So it's just another illustration of the minute LeBron leaves a franchise, it goes completely sideways. And you can say it's coincidence, but I've seen it like 5 times now. So people forget. Remember how bad the Lakers were in the 5 previous seasons before LeBron came to the Lakers. They weren't bad. They were worse than the Wizards. They were 126 and 284. They were the worst team in the league. Not only didn't they have a playoff series win, they didn't make the playoffs for half a decade. The Lakers. LeBron inherited a front office run by the bus kids with total turmoil, not respected in the league. Then they got replaced by an agent and Magic Johnson. The analytics department, bottom of the league. It's still not great. And below average scouting department. The head coaches were Luke Walton, did not work. Darvin Ham really did not work. Frank Vogel did, yet they fired him. And it just happened to be the best coach he's ever had as a Laker was J.J. Redick, his podcast partner. So there is no disputing that LeBron was a 6'9" life preserver for this franchise, which is why LeBron said, I'm not taking a small contract. I was healthier than Luka and Austin Reeves down the stretch. I don't care what my age is. But isn't it?

0: interesting. Once again, LeBron leaves a team. You've got turmoil in ownership. Bus kids will probably sue. A roster with holes. I mean, I like J.J. Redick, but LeBron once again wins. He's like, I'm going to go play for the better team. That's why when LeBron was making all these choices, LeBron, I mean, think about this. If you get dumped, because LeBron wanted to come back, and the Lakers said no. You know, ask yourself, if you get dumped, are you going to settle or do you want to upgrade? Be honest. It could be from a woman. It could be for a company. It could be for a team. If you get dumped, why would you go play in Cleveland with James Harden? That's settling. You've done it twice. If why would you go play with Detroit? What? No, I'm going to pick the best roster. I'm going to show and prove to the Lakers. You guys know you would have done the same thing. I'm going to prove you shouldn't have let me go. And by the way, Luka, Austin Reeves, and Walker Kessler, all talented, all have dealt with injuries, a lot of them the last year or two. LeBron, not so much. He's always healthy. So, I mean, that's what Nick Wright and I talked about. The NBA has Wemby. They've got the Knicks. And once again, the NBA was waiting for LeBron to sign so they could come out with a schedule, and the Sixers will have the most television games in the entire league. Everybody wants to push him out. The Lakers pushed him out, and immediately he walks out of the door with the Lakers, not on his terms. 6 weeks later, it's a mess. Ownership's a mess. The bus kids, the roster, you cross your fingers on Luka and his health. Here's Nick Wright on the power that LeBron still holds in the NBA.
1: He has, right or wrong, carried the interest of this league, not single-handedly, but more so than any player, not just since Jordan, but including Jordan, and done it for a longer period of time than imaginable. But the league tells us every chance they get. The most interesting person playing basketball also happens to be the oldest, also happens to be the greatest to ever play it, and it's LeBron.
0: I mean, honestly, he leaves the Lakers. The Sixers suddenly look third best odds to win the title, and the Lakers are falling apart upstairs. I mean, never. It's just another illustration of his power, his gravitational pull in this league for 20-plus years. So Tom Brady called out NFL players for skipping preseason games. Nobody wants to play them. He said, preseason, regular season, I never wanted to be taken off the field. Practice makes perfect. Too many guys are looking for the easy way out, said Tommy. When you're a football player and it's football season, your job is to play football. Some of this is cultural. Quarterbacks, edge rushers, top wide receivers make so much money now, it's a business decision not to play them. And honestly, I always think football practice is a little overrated. I mean, the Rams had the number one offense in the league last year, and the Rams don't play any starters in the preseason. Like, it's the McVay rule. They don't play any of their good players in the preseason, and it doesn't have any negative effect whatsoever on the regular season. And I would ditch the Pro Bowl, and I would ditch the preseason. And my reason is this. I want you to think about this. College football is 20 and 21-year-olds, and you have limited practice schedules, and with NIL and the transfer portal, there's never been more roster instability in college football. And yet last August 31st, Notre Dame played Miami. August 31st, 19, 20-year-old kids, limited practice. They combined for 650 total yards. Both quarterbacks completed 65%. There were great catches like that one. Miami did not have a turnover. The penalties, there were 10, 11 in the game on their season average. Quarterbacks were good. College football has not only no preseason, it has limited practice hours. The players are younger. The rosters now are less stable because of the transfer portal, and it was a great college football game played at the highest level. So why do 28, 29-year-olds who can practice as long as they want need several joint practices and then three preseason games? They don't. They absolutely don't. I've been on this for years. I ditched the Pro Bowl. I ditched the preseason. So these young kids, and again, this isn't 10 years ago. I mean, Mario Cristobal, you know, 10 guys will go to the NFL, 5 will transfer. He got to bring in 15, 16, 17, 18 new guys plus his high school recruits. So there's instability on the roster. He's got a new quarterback. He may have a coaching change. He has limited practice time. He's playing Notre Dame, a great defense and a great defensive coach. And they put on a brilliant football game. Just a beautiful football game. Almost 700 yards. Quarterbacks were efficient. Quarterbacks were kids. They're like kids. So now I if you're going to play starters in the preseason, I would keep it. But I think it's a business decision now. I do think preseason helps. I mean, Matt Hasselbeck on the show this week, he's like, that helps. It was crucial for me.
2: My first year in the NFL, I was with the Green Bay Packers. We actually played 5 preseason games because we played in the American Bowl in Tokyo against the Kansas City Chiefs. And I needed it. I mean, I needed those reps. I needed those opportunities to make the team. Joint practices have kind of replaced it for coaches because you can keep them away from the quarterback, quote unquote. But some form of like the best versus the best in a game-like situation is really important for evaluation.
0: I agree with that. But since we're not going to play them, what's the point? We don't need it. Again, college kids don't have joint practices or preseason games. Go back to Notre Dame, Miami last year. Game was unbelievable. You watched every snap. I watched every snap. They have limited practice time. They're a bunch of kids. It was a great football game. And, you know, the other thing is, and I think it's just my personality, I hate when people do things just because. Like you do say, well, why are you doing that? Well, like pitchers hitting in baseball. It's awful. It's a wasted at bat. It's not athletic. I like DH. Let's go to the DH. Let's get pro hitters at the plate against great pitching. 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
12: Both right lanes are getting by now. The left lane's still blocked, though. Southbound on I-95 before Garden Street. Traffic stop and go from State Road 46. Look out for emergency crews in that left lane there. There's a crash getting cleared up on the Greenway. Northbound near Curry Ford Road, that's off to the shoulder. A crash where Aloma meets Semarin Boulevard. See traffic troubles? Call the Valvoline Instant Oil Change traffic tip line at 866-676-8477 from the Traffic Center in James, Birmingham.
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14: He'll be examined further today. At Jets camp, running back Breece Hall suffered a groin injury. He's out 2 to 3 weeks, but is expected to be ready for the season opener. Baseball last night included a record. The Brewers beat the Mariners 22-0, equaling the big league mark for the most lopsided shutout in history. Milwaukee punctuated the blowout by scoring 9 times in the 8th inning. Manager Pat Murphy.
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14: 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I'm Matt McCoy.
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17: 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It plays in Chicago. It plays at Wrigley Field because Wrigley's old school. They are the anti-Dodgers. This is a really good story for baseball.
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17: Okay, here we go. Welcome in. Hour two. Cubs are rolling. God, baseball has just had a 3 to 4 year renaissance. Milwaukee last night beat the Mariners 22-0. What is baseball going to do if the Milwaukee Brewers face the Tampa Bay Rays in the World Series? And the Brewers win the World Series, and all the owners are like, oh, well, salary cap. This is out of control. The Dodgers are eliminated in the first round. That's the funny thing about all this salary cap. I'm not a fan of salary caps. I know we have them in our sports. I'm more interested in salary floors. Make all these billionaires spend at least like $165, $175 million a year on salary minimum.
0: Because you get it back. The equity of the franchise grows. You buy the thing for $2 billion. It's worth $6 billion. Hell, the Lakers, Mark Walter owned it for 14 months and made $2.5 billion. Like, that's where rich people put their money now. They put it in sports franchises. They put it in soccer teams in England or Spain. Or they put it in our domestic pro leagues. Our next guest, this is fascinating. Brian Hoyer not only played for 15 years in the NFL, but for 9 teams. His coaches were everywhere from Belichick to Tomlin to Shanahan to Vrabel to D'Amico Ryans, Brian Flores, Shane Steichen, Mike McDaniel, Vic Fangio. He played with Brady and Cam Newton and Kirk Cousins and Larry Fitzgerald and Randy Moss and Gronk, Johnny Manziel and Max Crosby, a wealth of experience. I can't wait to talk to him. Brian Hoyer, 3 separate stints with the Patriots, and he was at New England Philadelphia practice today. By the way, reportedly, the Eagles offense was a mess today, and there were 3 different interceptions. Now, it's a joint scrimmage. I'm not a fan of the preseason. I would just do joint scrimmages. And my argument is, Brian, I watched Notre Dame-Miami play last year, August 31st, with no joint scrimmages, with no preseason, and limited practice hours. And it was one of the best games I watched. There was no penalties, great offense. Did you watch the practice today? Is this report makes it sound like Jalen Hurts, it was a disaster, was it?
10: There was the one interception he overthrew. I believe it hit Kevin Byard right in the chest. But there was some good passing plays by Jalen Hurts. I mean, he hit a long, deep 7 route in the corner. Look, they're transitioning to this new offense. Sean Mannion's there. He's coming to bring a little bit of a West Coast vibe. There were some good running plays. I saw Shipley break off a long running play on an outside zone. So it's that transition, right? And the one thing that I would say about joint practices, and I'll say this, this was about as good of a joint practice that you can run between 2 really good organizations led by great head coaches. Don't forget, I played for Nick Sirianni as well out in Indianapolis. And so you have 2 really good leaders. They came out to work today. There was no fighting like you saw with New Orleans and Dallas. Like, these are professional organizations. It's the reason why they're always at the top of their class. They were out there to get work in, and it was a really good combative and really, you know, back and forth practice, I thought.
0: So Sirianni wasn't the player. Vrabel was. A lot of ex-players are not really great coaches. Vrabel, always thought of as a very, you know, you talk to Brady, you talk to people around him, he is a culture setter. He's got, like, the Harbaughs do this. They walk in and they just change the culture. And he took a team that was bad to the Super Bowl. And Harbaugh did the same with the Chargers, literally fixed them in 6 months. How do you do that? You've been around Vrabel. How do you, I understand X's and O's, Brian, but the culture, some guys can't do it. Matt Eberflus couldn't. Ben Johnson can. What is it about Vrabel and the culture that he did it so quickly?
10: Well, Vrabel's an alpha dog. Let's just put it that way. Anybody who was in New England, now I missed him by a year as a player, but I caught back up with him on the coaching side in Houston. And no one is going to be more of an alpha than Vrabel. And the players, they just respect him the moment he steps in front of them. And he's got that vibe. But he also, the former player in him, he sat in their seat so he can relate to them. And I think the one thing that I kept seeing last year was the guys buying in. And then they had success and they buy in more. And all of a sudden, the next thing you look up and they're in the Super Bowl. And so there's good vibes coming out of New England. I've been to a few of those camps. They are very confident. I was on the sideline, and granted, it's a preseason game. But the energy, even from the guys who are the 3rd and 4th on the depth chart, and the way that the starters support them, it gives you that special feel, much like the New England teams that I was on back in, you know, the late 2017-2018 era.
0: Yeah, it's interesting. I'm looking at the great players you played with. So Randy Moss was iconic athletically. Gronk came in injured out of college and kind of grew into a great player. Max Crosby's a 4th rounder. Devontae Adams went to Fresno State. Larry Fitzgerald went to Pitt. Feels like he could be commissioner of the league. Is there a through line? Tom Brady was a 6th-round guy. Cam Newton was the #1 pick. Kirk Cousins was, I think, a 4th-rounder out of Michigan State. Nick Foles you played with. When you look at the guys that you played with, how much is talent? How much is work ethic? How much is coachability? I mean, Johnny Manziel had great talent, but he came in immature. He acknowledges it now. He admits it. He's like, I just wasn't ready. Go look at the great players you played with. How much is talent? How much is the other stuff?
10: Yeah, it's a mixture of all of those things, and the great ones have, you know, they have it all. I mean, you mentioned Gronk. To me, there's not a guy I play with who is more physically gifted but also put the work in than Gronk. Now, Brady had to work at the physical part, right? He really created himself where he was physically, but the drive and the mental, let's just put it this way, there will never be another Brady. And now we get to see him. You know, I've seen him on your show talking. Like, his mentality is so different from any other person. The only person that maybe you could compare it to is Jordan. And that was what drove him, right? And so Gronk, though, was literally born to play football, to play tight end. And in my belief, and I'm a little biased, he's the greatest to ever do it because of the ability to block. And Gronk loved to block. Like, you told Gronk you were running right out behind him. He was excited. He was going to try to take his guy to the sideline. So, you know, you talk about a Max Crosby, a guy who, like you said, out of Eastern Michigan, kind of looked over. He is all drive. I mean, there's no one who practices harder than Max Crosby, almost to a fault. We saw him get into it with Kirk Cousins this year already. I was in Vegas, and I might have said a few things to Max, but I wasn't about to get in a confrontation with a guy who trains the UFC fighter. So everybody has that own little, maybe call it the chip on the shoulder. You talk about Moss. I remember playing my rookie year. I completed a pass to Randy, and we were in the locker room at halftime. I said, I can't believe I completed a pass to Randy Moss. He said, man, keep them coming. Keep them coming. Keep throwing them to me. Like, he wanted to be out there. He was a really smart player. He understood the defense, the offense. That was the biggest thing that I realized about being around Randy. Here's a guy who is extremely talented, but also grinds and works out. He's the first guy in the weight room. He understands the offense. So when you talk about the great ones, they have it all.
0: You know, I was talking about this earlier, that when you get a Josh Allen or you get a Caleb Williams, there's so much horsepower. They're just different. Mm-hmm. I mean, even in the NFL with all these great players, you do get an occasional quarterback or receiver, and you're like Calvin Johnson. You're like, okay, that's different. But quarterback is touching the ball every play. Do you think, Brady was a sixth rounder, so he had a chip on his shoulder, and he wasn't physically as gifted. So I think guys like that could be easier to coach because they just take to coaching. They know they don't have, you know, Tom developed a great arm. He didn't come into the NFL throwing like Brett Favre. But when you've got a Caleb or Josh Allen and you dominate high school and college, you're just bigger, faster, stronger. How much, like Andy Reid and Mahomes coaching, you're coaching now your kids' football. When you have a great talent at quarterback, can you get in the way of their talent? What's the line on not getting in the way, creating boundaries, but making them very gray and very fuzzy?
10: Yeah, I think you have to hold them to a high standard. They're going to hold themselves to that standard. Certainly Josh Allen does, right? He's trying to get the Bills over the hump. He's going to be paired up with Joe Brady, his former coordinator, now the head coach. He's going to have a lot of influence on what happens. And honestly, Colin, I think Josh Allen's a unicorn. I think he's one of the most talented, if not the most talented player to ever play that position. When you look at Caleb Williams, clearly Ben Johnson had some really good influence on him. And I think if he continues to really soak up what Ben is coaching him, the sky's the limit for this guy. I mean, what we saw with Mahomes and Reed, I think, is what every Bears fan, you know, which was one of my stops, is hoping happens between Ben Johnson and Caleb Williams. And yeah, I think the more he continues to really take that coaching and try to play within the system, and then when it's not there, Caleb, look, you're a freak athlete. Go make the play. Make sure you protect the football. So the game has definitely changed. The position has definitely changed. But I will say this, there's always going to be a place for a Matthew Stafford. There's always going to be a place for a Joe Burrow, a guy like Justin Herbert, these guys who can be surgical, can pick you apart, read the defense. But these athletic guys have really changed kind of the dynamic of the position.
0: The Fernando Mendoza's really talented. You played in Vegas, but they probably have the fourth best roster right now in their division, right? And you got Kirk Cousins, who's a total pro. You know him. Would practice matter? I mean, what if Fernando beats him out? Do you play him? Or do you look at yourself and go, I look at our first 7-8 games. Outside of that Miami game at home, we're probably going to be an underdog. We may be a little outmanned. You coach the Raiders today. Do you start him? No one is going to take his lumps. That first 7 weeks, outside of that Miami opener, it's a gauntlet for them. A lot of good pass rushes. How do you work him into the NFL?
10: I think, and we just talked about Tom, who's obviously part owner with the Raiders. He's been very emphatic about how you bring a young quarterback along. And he looked great last week. There's no doubt about it. He has all the intangibles. The timing on that pass was incredible. But I do think, like, the reason you go get a Kirk Cousins is so you can let this guy sit there and learn. And I would love to see kind of a Patrick Mahomes type first year. Maybe let him play the last two or three games, get his feet wet, right? But I think because the Raiders have vastly improved their roster, they're trying to prepare the team for him instead of him preparing to be the franchise right away. And so I think they're going to take their time with him. I like you mentioned, I've known Kirk since he was 18 years old. He's the ultimate pro. There's a reason you go out and sign him. Let him play the games. Let Fernando be in the room with him. Learn how to do things the right way. But I would not rush Fernando Mendoza out there. And I think because we know who the part owner of the Raiders is, that is going to have a little bit of influence. I think you try to keep him over there on the sideline until you really feel like, okay, he's ready. Let's get his feet wet. And really what it's going to be is that second year.
0: Yeah. You played with nine teams, Patriots, Steelers, Colts, Bears, Niners, Raiders, Texans, Cardinals, Browns. Sometimes I think, you know, fans think, well, it's a salary cap league. They all have the same amount of money and they all have nice stadiums. And I'm like, guys, it's just like the rest of our lives. There are really good bosses and there are really bad bosses. Yeah. There are really good owners and there are really bad owners. Playing for the Patriots three times, and you can name the team at this point if you want to. Was there ever a moment when you were with one of these other teams not named the Patriots and you were like, man, it's not like that where I'm from? I mean, T.J. Hushmanzada, you know, played for the Ravens, and then he played, I think it was the Bengals at one point. He's like, man, yeah, we had to buy our own Gatorade. Like, it was like, I'm like, why? I mean, you tell me, of the nine teams you played for, if I said, how many were brilliantly run, mediocre, poorly run? You tell me.
10: Well, just off the top of my head, you know, the Patriots and the Kraft family have done a tremendous job running that organization. I tell them that all the time when I see RKK. But the other two that stood out to me were the 49ers. I thought the York family, and obviously I was there when Kyle Shanahan was was his first year as head coach, John Lynch. I thought they handled themselves extremely well, ran the organization well. And I would say the Houston Texans, the McNair family. At the time, it was Bill O'Brien. He kind of came from that New England family tree and understood how to run the organization, and they had a really good run there. So to me, those were probably the top three. I'm looking at myself in Chicago. I thought, you know, for me, that was so iconic to be able to play for the Chicago Bears. Obviously now we don't know, are they going to stay in Chicago? Are they moving to Indiana? You know, there's a business part to it, Colin. You're exactly right. But to me, the gold standard is the New England Patriots, the Kraft family, and that shows in the results of winning Super Bowls. And now, I mean, look at them. You got Vrabel, you got Drake May. I mean, these fans, I'm a New Englander now. They don't even know how good they had. I grew up in Cleveland. I played for Cleveland. Like, this is a different type of town, and they've really put themselves in a good position to have another run.
0: You were undrafted out of Michigan State. Michigan State's put a lot of quarterbacks and players in the NFL, actually. Kirk Cousins is obviously one. When you look at Drake May, for instance, you're at the Patriots and the Eagles practice today. In fact, I want to pivot this. I talked about this an hour ago. This is my theory on Jalen Hurts and Russell Wilson, because everybody said Russ was never one of the guys. And I heard last year, Jalen Hurts, and it was from a very good source in that Philadelphia locker room, he's not really one of the guys. And Brian, I'm going to throw this at you. Both are undersized, Russell and Jalen. Both got basically benched in college. Their college coach said, I'm starting somebody else. Both did not go in the first round, yet both were great. Both were productive, but always faced doubters. Russ gets to Seattle. It's Marshawn Lynch, the Legion of Doom, and Pete Carroll. They don't give Russ credit. Jalen goes to Philadelphia. It's Howie Roseman. It's the offensive line. It's Saquon Barkley. And I defended Jalen Hurts. I said, Jalen is Russell Wilson, a little smaller, kind of doubted, and they kind of lose trust in people outside of themselves. So they become, it's a little bit of a silo personality. Like, I trust me. I don't trust the coaches. I don't trust this. I don't trust GMs. And so I'm going to defend Jalen Hurts when people say, well, he's not one of the guys. Well, he's never been able to trust the guys. The guy coaches, the guy GM. Or is it maybe just, hey, Jalen, Russ, you got to be one of the guys. You got to go out and have a beer. Or is there an argument to be made that Jalen Hurts has a reason to kind of keep to himself?
10: No, I look at the theory and I don't think you're far off. And when you're a guy like Jalen, you have the transfer in college. Like you said, you come in, now you got a new coordinator every year. And I honestly, when they won that Super Bowl and I looked at his journey, like that was something that was inspiring. I showed that to my son. I said, look at this guy, had to transfer from Alabama, right? You know, gets drafted, has to work his way in, finally works there. And I saw that iconic picture of him sitting in the hallway with the trophy and the cigar. And you're like, this is like, you know, coming to fruition of all that hard work. But you're right. There's a part of that quarterback position. And for how big Brady became, all he wanted was to be one of the guys. He loved being in the locker room, right? He loved being with those guys. And we all responded to that. And so, you know, quarterback, we just talked about the physical traits. It goes beyond that. It goes to the mental. It goes to the emotional. And a big part of that, and what you see with Drake May at a young age, like I, you know, when I interact with him, I forget that he's 23 years old. I mean, this guy carries himself in such a good way. He's so humble, kind of got that aw shucks Southern, you know, it's the other guys, like, and the guys love him. I mean, that goes a long way. And so, look, I'm not inside that Philly locker room, but the article came out this year. So there's something there, right? And the biggest thing for me with Jalen is you're going to have another offensive coordinator. They're going to ask you to do some things outside of your comfort zone, so to speak. Like you show that to your teammates, you know, that's very endearing to your teammates. So, you know, he's accomplished a lot. I appreciate him for the obstacles that he's overcome, but you're right. Like you always kind of have that looking over the shoulder.
2: Sure.
10: I mean, I had it. I was always, am I going to get cut? Am I going to, and sometimes you got to let that loose and just say, I trust in myself. I got to be one of the guys and go out there and cut it loose.
0: 15 years, 9 teams. When do you miss football?
10: You know, watching training camp, I miss it out there. I miss being out there with the guys. I miss going in at 7 a.m. and having breakfast club with the McCourty twins. You know, I get to see them every once in a while. But, like, what you really miss is the relationships, right? Those moments on the field, whether you win, lose, whatever it may be, those last. But you don't realize when you're in it, the relationships that you're having, right, how fleeting that is. And so, luckily for me, you know, staying in this New England area, I see a lot of those guys from time to time, which we can recreate that a little bit. I have a podcast with David Andrews, who is my center, and we have fun. We have a blast on Tuesdays. We record, and it's kind of recreating that a little bit. But, man, I'll tell you one thing. I don't miss going out in 90-degree heat, dripping in sweat, you know, going out, getting crushed by – I wouldn't even want to get hit by Myles Garrett. I mean, this guy is such a freak. Like, you look at some of these guys now, and like, how did I ever withstand a hit from some of these players?
0: David Andrews was not drafted either, if I recall. So you,
10: yeah, that's
0: right. I don't know what your podcast is called. You should call it Undrafted, because both you guys
10: had. Yeah, we looked, but it was already taken. So we called it the quick snap. We went with a little bit, you know, the quarterback center exchange. So, but yeah, we have a great time doing it. We have a lot of fun. It recreates being in that locker room, and it's been good.
0: Brian Hoyer, real pleasure. Continued success on all your journey. XM Sirius, I see as well. Analyst host there for NFL Radio. Good talking to you.
10: You too, Colin. Thanks for having me.
0: You bet. That is 15 seasons, 9 teams. That is a lot of movement. I think about that all the time. I've moved around. J-Mac, you and I have moved around for our careers, right? You get jobs. But generally, we have like a 3 or a 4 or 5 year contract. I worked at the other place for 10 years. I've worked at Fox for 10 years. These pro athletes, your kids are in school,
16: yeah.
0: Your wife has a social circle, 15 years, 9 cities. Yeah. Everybody looks at the stars. It's like, no, there's a lot of Brian Hoyers in this game. A lot.
16: I don't know. Would your wife and kids have liked that, moving around every year to year and a half?
0: No.
16: You and I are routine oriented. I like to get in a set routine, NFL, gym,
0: most
16: hanging
0: people
16: out.
0: Do.
16: You can't do that if you're moving every year. It takes us 6 months to get used to
0: even
16: the new
0: great
16: area.
0: Players. Look at Kevin Garnett or Kevin Durant. That's why it was always weird that he moved. It's like he went OKC, then he goes to the Warriors, then he goes to
16: Brooklyn.
0: But he's
16: not married, no kids. You know, he can just do whatever he wants.
0: That's true.
16: You and I are different beasts. You know,
0: I've moved a lot, but when I read his, and sometimes he was like cross the country, all over, different styles, coaches, teammates.
16: You got to love what you're doing to do that. Be obsessed.
0: Absolutely. The summer travel season is here. 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
26: I actually think DJs were the original influencers. 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You understood and trusted the things that were interesting to them. And yes, now that's got a full flywheel and it's very video-based and there's a lot of different types of influence. And so thinking about the plethora of content, human-created versus not human-created, I think as humans, we're always looking to feel something. 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
1: Left lane's blocked southbound on I-95 before Garden Street. There's a crash getting cleared up off to the shoulder on the Greenway northbound at Curry Ford Road, where US 192 meets Celebration Place. There's a crash there. On Colonial at Westmoreland Drive, there's an accident getting cleared up. Look out for emergency crews on the roadways. And if you see traffic troubles, call the Valvoline Instant Oil Change traffic tip line at 866-676-8477. From the Traffic Center, I'm James Birmingham.
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29: This is the Herdline News.
16: You know, at some point, you're going to have to use your superpowers to get Arch Manning on the show, Colin. I'm just telling you, right now, Arch Manning is starting to get that vibe. Oh, boy. Heisman season loading. And Sark was on the show yesterday talking about how Arch Manning really took off midseason, started to kind of, everything started to click. You know, he got up to speed with defenses and how to read them. Here's Sark yesterday talking about Arch Manning.
30: Sometimes we get into a situation where we try to be something that we're not, or maybe that we're not yet. And then the other part of it was have some fun, man. Like we play football, we don't work football. And I think early in the season, Arch was trying to be so perfect. He was working so hard. He wanted to do everything so right that I think the second half of the season, he just kind of said, screw it, I'm going to go play.
0: I can't wait to watch him because he was really good. He cleaned up. He didn't throw the picks at the end of the year. So, but their schedule, I was looking at it today. I was looking at SEC schedules today. LSU gets a lot of home games. LSU's schedule is tough, but they
16: get going to be good.
0: Well, Sam Levitt's good quarterback.
16: He's
0: Kiffin's
16: fine.
0: Good coach.
16: Yeah. They're not going to be as good as Texas. Now, the interesting thing on this schedule, Colin, everybody's like, oh, it's so daunting. You got to face Tennessee, Oklahoma, Ole Miss. Texas is going to be favored, I believe, in all those games. I'm looking at Tennessee. Yeah, they're probably going to be a small favorite. Unless they get, you know, their doors blown off by Ohio State. And I don't think that's happening. Do you?
0: It won't. No.
16: They're going to get revenge on Ohio State.
0: I think, you know what's interesting about the SEC is that they've really had a bad 2-3 years. Like, the last 2 years, they've really been the second-best conference. But what's interesting is that Texas hosts Ohio State.
16: Huge.
0: And then Oklahoma, a very good team with a great quarterback, plays Michigan, who has all new staff. And if the SEC can win one or both of those games, and today I would probably take Oklahoma and Texas because they're at home, it's going to ease a lot of the fears of SEC fans that feel like the Big Ten's pulling away. So you can set an early narrative like, we're back. What's interesting to me is, what if Ohio State goes down there and beats Texas? Then all of a sudden it's like, okay, now we got a problem because Texas is your money school in the conference.
16: Yeah.
0: They're really the most talented team. I think they're more talented than Georgia because I think they have left tackle, edge rusher, quarterback. I think they're better at those spots. But that, it's really the early season Big Ten SEC games. They're not only good, they're fascinating games for the narrative. Southern football can kind of rebuild going forward.
16: I think Texas wins. I haven't done enough work on the Michigan-Oklahoma game. I do know Whittingham is a really, really good coach, so I'm not going to count Michigan out of that. But let me ask you about that Texas-Ohio State game. So last year, the big story was Arch stinks against Ohio State. Wasn't that a close game deep into the fourth quarter?
17: Oh, no, it was all defense. It was like 13-10.
16: Ohio State didn't set the world on fire with a ton of two wide receivers.
17: Right.
16: Who, Tate, you know, first-round pick, and then Jeremiah Smith is like the GOAT. So it's like they had weapons and couldn't do anything against the Texas defense. Now, Texas did suffer an injury. I think I saw their left tackle.
17: Yeah.
16: I don't know if he's going to be a go here in, what, three or four weeks?
17: It's a bone bruise, so I'm sure young guy bone bruise, he'll be back in 2 weeks. He will.
16: I love your theory on young guy bone bruise.
17: Mean, young people, they recover faster.
16: Yeah. Hour one, psychologist. Hour two, doctor.
17: Yeah.
16: I don't know what's going to come in hour three for Coward. All right, let's move on to the second story. Aaron Rodgers, Colin. He's a bit of a divisive figure. Stop me if you've heard this before. In NFL circles and in Mike Sando's quarterback tiers for The Athletic, he revealed, Sando did, that coaches see Rodgers as an asset, but personnel executives are concerned about mobility issues and that he might not make it through the season. Rodgers checked in at 19th among quarterbacks. I think that's probably about accurate, maybe a little high.
17: No, he doesn't move much. Yeah, and he also, and I will defend him on this, he doesn't want to get hit, so he's gonna dump that ball. Stafford's the only old quarterback in football in the last several years. Maybe Phillip Rivers, he'll just stand in the pocket and get smoked. Aaron doesn't want to do that.
16: Yeah.
17: So
16: a stat from our guys here: Rodgers averaged 2.58 seconds before releasing the ball. One of the fastest in the league.
17: Yeah.
16: The problem it was a lot of dump offs to running backs.
17: Well, that's because their receiving core stunk.
16: Okay, so they did upgrade it with Pittman.
17: Yes.
16: Right. So DK Metcalf's a one-trick pony down the field. Now you've got Pittman over the middle and the running backs and the tight end. So there's a world where Rodgers is better than 19th on his, you know, in his swan song here. But I will remind people that Brett Favre, who had a really good season in Minnesota, came back and was just dog water in his final season.
17: And it's hard, yeah. I mean, it's Brady's the outlier. Like, it's I will defend Aaron all day, though. Pittsburgh's receiving core last year was really, really weak, and DK Metcalf doesn't really run a precise route tree. He's a big target, a big, strong, physical, exceptional professional athlete, but they also drafted in the second round a kid out of Alabama, a good receiver. So I mean, they're obviously attacking what was their obvious weakness. I mean, he threw a lot of dump offs and tight end stuff.
16: Yeah.
17: But my take was, well, that's what was open last year. I thought Aaron actually, I know the PFFs didn't like him and the analytics didn't like him. Given the offensive culture, which is to me should be much better with McCarthy, I would be shocked if Aaron isn't 15 to 20% better than last year just on the McCarthy coaching and his offensive input.
16: All right, so if we could get the schedule back on the screen for a second, I'm going to make a bold prediction. What is this? August 19th.
17: It's not a brutal schedule.
16: So the first eight games, they're going to be fine. They'll probably be 5-3. Rodgers will look good.
17: Yeah.
16: And the narrative will be, he's good. Colin, I'm calling it now. After the bye, this team will crater. Look at the schedule.
17: Oh, it's
16: at
17: brutal.
16: At Bengals, at Eagles, versus Broncos, best defense in the league, versus Texans, maybe the second best defense.
17: At Jags, Baltimore. And by the way, Carolina's got excellent coaching.
16: Yeah.
17: Receiver, big receiving targets. That's no guarantee. No, their schedule is lopsided. It's the opposite of Denver. Like, where Denver's first 7 weeks, forget about it, then it lightens up. Pittsburgh to the bye should be a winning team. Should be, let's see, 1, 2, 3, 4, 5, 6, 7, 8. They could easily be a 6-2 team.
16: 5-3, yeah.
17: Yeah, so easily.
16: The league is, I think the league did this, right? Smart scheduling. Hey, let's get Aaron Rodgers healthy. Let's get him to the bye. And look at after the bye. Wouldn't you know that? Two Sunday night football games for old Aaron Rodgers.
17: Yeah.
16: And the league gives him a Monday night
17: game.
16: Let me
17: tell you something. That when you have to face the Eagles, Broncos, and Texans defense
16: in three weeks,
17: that is brutal. Those are three of the best pass rushes in football, three straight weeks. So you better hope the Steelers' O-line is healthy.
16: That is
17: a rough three-game sled against top defenses.
16: That might be the toughest three-game sled in the league for anybody. Eagles, Broncos, Texans.
17: Well, I mean, Texans had the best defense. Denver had the most sacks. And Philadelphia, to me, has the best corners pass rush combination.
16: Yeah. Yeah, so Steelers fans, enjoy the first 8 weeks. Honeymoon season, And then the back half of the season, they'll crater. Final story, let's go to Tampa Bay Buccaneers. You always had a soft spot for Baker Mayfield. Here he is with the hoodie on, throwing passes in that beautiful creamsicle jersey. Well, Baker still doesn't have a contract. He's not thrilled. And according to a really good Tampa site, Joe Bucks fan, Baker Mayfield, he's talking some trash for the Bucks. I love this.
2: We're going to shock a lot of people this year. So I'm excited to just get on the road and do that. No embellishing. I think you can't avoid it. There's some TVs everywhere. I think everybody's. Yeah. Hell yeah, I am. Everybody's picking us probably to have a losing record. So we'll see.
17: Now, I don't think people think they're going to have a losing record.
16: You don't have them in the playoffs. Yesterday, you had your top two in the division. Or you did it last week, but you showed me. And you had Carolina and New Orleans, I believe. Nobody likes Tampa. Hey, here's what I don't get. Why don't they like Tampa? It can't just keep
17: Let me ask you. Defensive coach, people are coin flip on Todd Bowles. They lost two good coordinators, Canales and Liam Cohen. Baker regressed. Baker's getting older. Vitavia's holding out. Evans is gone. I would say momentum has not been great this offseason. Evans is a hard guy to lose.
16: But they missed half the season last year. So I think he had an injury, missed like six games. Anyways, Bucks finished 2-7 down the stretch. Let me ask you, quarterback guy, rank the QBs in that mighty division, the NFC South.
17: I take Baker 1. Bryce Young 2. I don't know enough about Tyler Shuck to have an opinion. I would take Baker 1.
16: Yeah.
17: And Bryce Young 2.
16: Remember Wesley Snipes, always bet on black in that movie? Great quote. Always bet on Baker in the NFC South. I think I've just changed my pick. You're so low on them.
17: I'm not low on them. They've had a weird. If Vitavia doesn't play and Mike Evans is out, those are two of your best four players.
16: Yeah, but Bowles is a defensive mastermind. He'll just coach him up.
17: All right. J-Mac for the news.
29: Well, that's the news.
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7: Sunny and hot today. We have a heat advisory in effect. I have around 96. It's going to feel like it's around 109. 50% chance of rain.
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9: Von Miller is now a member of the Dallas Cowboys. He says something interesting here, which he talks about the fans of the Cowboys. You know, they've been in the desert for a long time, been quite a championship drought. Here's Von Miller, the newest Cowboy.
10: When the Super Bowl with the Rams, it wasn't as much. You know, it was the parade, we were stopping at red lights and stuff. You know, it's just we still won the Super Bowl, and it's still exciting, it's still dope, but it's just a different feel with those two organizations. If, you know, I was with the Buffalo Bills and we ended up winning the Super Bowl, it would be a holiday in Orchard Park. It would be a holiday in Buffalo. Like, everybody remember that. It'd be statues for everybody. That's just the type of organization that they have, the type of fans that they have. Dallas Cowboys fans are in that same type of strain. They're not the same. Bills Mafia, Cowboys Nation is totally different things. That's not what I'm saying. But the fans here are diehard fans. And if we're able to do that, if we're able to have a successful season and win the Super Bowl, like, it'll be a holiday in Dallas as well.
9: I my theory on fans has always been the crappier the weather in your city, the greater people think the fans are. Seattle, Pittsburgh, Baltimore, Buffalo, Kansas City, Philadelphia, everybody. And the reason is, in Miami, Arizona, Los Angeles, San Diego, and Houston, in the winter, NFL's a winter-fall league. If your team goes on a two-game losing streak,

0: you know, in Houston, you can go out to eat. Weather's like 75 degrees. It's beautiful out. You can go golf. I always hear that, oh, the fans are so good in Cleveland. What else are you going to do in December, January, February, and March in Cleveland? You're going to watch sports. I mean, I lived in Los Angeles for almost 10 years. The Dodgers lead Major League Baseball in attendance by 7,000 fans a game. And they have for years. The Angels draw really well. It's a great sports town. NFL, Rams sell out. Chargers actually do well. People say, sometimes with the Rams, you know, the Packer fans will come and they'll buy a lot of the tickets. Yeah, of course, because going to Disneyland with your kids and going to Los Angeles in the winter is very attractive. If there's one game a Chiefs fan or a Denver fan or a Packer fan or an Eagle fan would go to, it would be like, oh, Los Angeles, take the kids to Disneyland or the beach. It's nice winter weather. Doesn't mean people in L.A. don't like sports. I mean, New York doesn't care about college sports much. L.A. loves college football. They'll go to college basketball games. There was a beach volleyball tournament last week in Manhattan Beach. Tens of thousands of people. I mean, it doesn't matter if it's the L.A. Marathon, it's golf. Like, L.A. loves sports. But you can't be average in L.A. or Phoenix. Everybody loves sports. Look at the TV ratings. Everybody loves sports. Also, when you get to New York and L.A. and San Francisco, those cities are more global cities. Chicago's a great domestic city. It's not really necessarily a global city. Barcelona is a global city, right? London's a global city. Tokyo is a global city. So is L.A., San Francisco, New York. Dallas, not as much. Chicago, not as much. So when you're a global city, a lot of your population is from other parts of the world. There's a big chunk of Los Angeles that doesn't watch football or any American sports, but they get great ratings for the World Cup. So it's nothing against Dallas, but if you ask me the best sports fans, people in cold weather climates tend to stay indoors more, basically November 1st to May 1st. And you look at the HUD levels, they're always higher in lousy weather play. Do you think it's just coincidence that Miami and LA and Houston, and you can go look at sports talk radio ratings. It's always bigger in cold weather cities. It's always better in Philadelphia and Chicago, you know, because people watch the game on TV the night before. Whereas, you know, and also, let's be honest, you don't live in Philadelphia unless you really want to live in Philadelphia. A lot of people live in California, Arizona, and Florida because the weather's better. So it's transient. Like in Miami, walk on Ocean Avenue in Miami. You might as well be in Brazil. It's international languages. Nobody's from Miami. So, I mean, even LeBron's like, I'd rather not live in Philadelphia. I'm going to live in New York. And he plays for the Sixers. Right? Like in Los Angeles, it was hard to get his family out of Los Angeles. It was a great place to live. So I never buy into that stuff. Who's a great sports fan? Who's not a great sports fan? Weather dictates a lot of it. If your weather's crappy, you're going to watch more television. That's just the reality of it. When you go to Los Angeles and when you go to New York, there's a lot to do. Like that, talking about like city, like I was in New York a couple of weeks ago for 2 days, is people are out. They are out, man, because when the weather is good, they are outside. And the reality is there's a lot to do in New York. I mean, good God, there must be 8,000 restaurants. If your team's bad in New York, why sit inside and watch the Mets? Why sit in on a Sunday? You know how many great golf courses there are around New York? I mean, you got the water, you got restaurants, you got shopping, you got sights, you have history. If the Jets are 1-5 on a Sunday, there's just too much to do. Who needs to sit around? The truth is, most of the cities I would want to live in America are what they call bad sports towns. Now, Chicago is an exception. There's a lot to do, and it's a good sports town. You know, but it's got the cold weather thing where you're kind of trapped inside, basically November 1st to May 1st. You're kind of trapped inside. What are you going to do? There is no spring in Chicago. It's weather. It gets slightly warmer than there's summer. There's no spring here. I've lived here a year and a half. Oh, the springs in Chicago. They don't have one. It's really cold, the kind of cold the summer. That's what it is. All right, J-Mac. On my little rant about everybody's all our cities. You know, I'll tell you a great sports town. Detroit. I remember looking at ratings years ago. They like bowling. Boston's a great sports town.
1: They watch bowling on TV?
0: Detroit watches everything. College basketball, Michigan State, college football. Detroit is an unbelievable sports town. Crappy weather. Boston, great. Philly, great. Buffalo, great. Chicago, great. Seattle's a great sports town. Why? What do they have in common? Different time zones.
1: I personally like Seattle as a city. I've been there twice, had a blast. Love Seattle.
0: When did you go? When did you go?
1: That's the thing. I went in spring both times. Yeah, it wasn't that bad. I thought the weather was nice.
0: I grew up in the Northwest. It's I would say, you know, June 1st to October 10th. It's
1: epic. You can combine a beach and a city. That's like my vibe. City with a beach. Like Barcelona, one of my top cities in the world now. Barcelona, I was blown away by how awesome it was. You went there, right? Or did you do Madrid?
0: I did Madrid. I like cities. You like beaches, I like cities.
1: Yeah, Madrid a little hot for my liking, more interior.
0: My staff just found this. There are more than 200 golf courses in L.A. and 30,000 restaurants in New York. So when your team's not very good, people peel off and do other stuff. Yeah. I mean, that's just.
1: Now, I love the league. When the Jets are 1-5, I'm still watching 6 hours of red zone on Sunday.
0: No. You and I do this for a living. Of course we are. Yeah, I mean, of course. But I'm just defending all the warm weather places that always get labeled like Houston and Arizona and Phoenix. Nobody cares about sports. No, they do. But you better be good, because the minute you're average, Seacrest out. They're on a golf course. Hour 3. Oh,
1: what a Wednesday.
0: Let me tell you about something most people have never heard of and probably should have. It's called Byrna. And here's the part that got my attention. It's a real self-defense option that's legal in all 50 states. No permit, no background check. It ships right to your door. It did mine. It's not a gun. That's the point. It's a launcher. Fires a round that stops a threat from up to 60 feet away. And it's less lethal. 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
12: Traffic starting to get by in all lanes now southbound on I-95 approaching Garden Street. Emergency crews are still off to the shoulder clearing up some debris, but you won't be running into any problems heading southbound there anymore. There's a crash on Aloma Avenue at Semerin Boulevard, blocking the right lane heading eastbound. An accident on Colonial Drive at State Road 408. See traffic troubles? Call the Valvoline Instant Oil Change traffic tip line at 866-676-8477. From the Traffic Center, I'm James Birmingham.
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0: Up tomorrow, the Texans host the Raiders and the Chargers welcome the 49ers. An injury during the Chargers' practice with the Niners. Chargers starting center Tyler Biadasz was carted off the field with a lower leg injury. He'll be examined further today. At Jets camp, running back Breece Hall suffered a groin injury. He's out 2 to 3 weeks, but is expected to be ready for the season opener. Baseball last night included a record. The Brewers beat the Mariners 22-0, equaling the big league mark for the most lopsided shutout in history. Milwaukee punctuated the blowout by scoring 9 times in the 8th inning. Manager Pat Murphy.
16: You've all been involved in different things, but it's one game, and it's a pretty good performance.
0: The Brewers now 78-48, best record in baseball. I'm Matt McCoy.
8: Previously on the Herd.
0: Play that back. Wait a minute. The best player in baseball, it's 6 foot Pete Crow Armstrong, and he's a little cocky, but that's okay. It plays in Chicago. It plays at Wrigley Field because Wrigley's old school. They are the anti-Dodgers. This is a really good story for baseball.
8: A new day in the Herd starts now. Portions of the show are recorded.
17: Ladies and gentlemen.
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0: Oh, yeah.
8: The Herd. With Colin Cowherd.
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0: Okay, here we go. Here we go. Hour number 3 on a Wednesday. We got college football right around the corner. RG3 is going to talk a little college and NFL around the corner. This week, 20 through 15 of the NFL's top 100 came out, voted on by players. And Patrick Mahomes, this was surprising to a lot of people, only 18, often injured, bit of a surprise. But when you compare his inconsistency the last 3 years to the consistency for 23 years of Tom Brady's career, is it okay to have doubts about the 3-time Super Bowl champ in Kansas City? Is it okay? What if we have seen the best of Patrick Mahomes, who coming off an ugly injury? I mean, think about this. So he enters the league. The O-line has a pro bowler at left tackle and right tackle. Andy Reid's in his coaching prime. His wide receiver tight end group is an A. The division has the Raiders, who are maybe the worst team in the league. Denver had Vance Joseph as a head coach and Case Keenum as a quarterback. And Anthony Lynn was coaching 37-year-old Philip Rivers for the Chargers. The division stunk. Now it's Harbaugh, Herbert, Bo Nix, and Sean Payton. Mendoza, Clint Kubiak are interesting. Now, also, Mahomes is living a real NFL life. The wide receiver room has been sketchy for years. The run game, which was anemic the last several years, well, cross your fingers with Kenneth Walker, who had a good playoff run but has never made a Pro Bowl. Travis Kelce is now probably in his last year at 36. And I think they have left tackle figured out, but Josh Simmons got hurt at Ohio State in his last year, and he got hurt as a rookie for Kansas City. What if that's just what he is because it's what he's been for 2 years? I think people are forgetting what has happened to Patrick Mahomes over the last 3 years. Not last year, not 2 years, 3 years. His yards and touchdowns have decreased every year. Over the last 3 years, his passer rating's lower than Russell Wilson in that time. His completion percentage in that stretch is worse than Daniel Jones. I mean, Josh Allen doesn't have the trophies, but you get 35 touchdowns a year from Josh Allen. And everybody complains about Buffalo's general manager isn't as good as Kansas City's or Philadelphia's or the Seahawks or the Rams. So is it the roster or is it Mahomes? We've seen this in pro sports before. Players get to their peak very early. But, I mean, he came in kind of the trust fund kid, like the coach was great. Receiving core tight end group was great. They had a running game, two Pro Bowl tackles. Defense kept getting better. But you look up, Brady never had a dip like this. Josh Allen does not have production dips. So I think it's a, you know, and when Kansas City, when Mahomes gets hurt, Kansas City's bad. When Lamar Jackson gets hurt, Baltimore's still competitive. So is it a roster thing? If I had to list the five best rosters in the NFL, I do not put Kansas City in that space. I would say the Rams, Philadelphia, the Seahawks, the Lions, and the Denver Broncos. I think Baltimore, Buffalo are close to that. I do not think Kansas City's close to that. So Kansas City's roster is more like San Francisco. Lot of pedigree. Productions, hit and miss. Cross your fingers on injuries. So it's a big season for Mahomes. We got 3 years now where yards down, touchdowns down, quarterback rating bad, completion percentage inefficient. I'm not seeing that with Josh Allen. Josh Allen, his coach just got fired. I didn't see that with Tom Brady. And we know the last 7 or 8 years, they did not draft well at all in New England the last 6 or 7 years that Tom was there. They didn't at all. So Mahomes is off a big injury. Have we seen the best of him? He talked about the season coming up.
9: Feels great, you know, just pushing every single day, you know, trying to stack days together. I feel like when you're tired, sometimes you don't even think about it. So I'm trying to protect it, but at the same time, I'm trying to push it and get myself ready to go for the season. I forget about it sometimes. I try to be smart, like I said, but there's just sometimes you get through camp, man, you're trying to compete. Practices are long, and, I mean, you want to win the rep. And so there's times where I do forget about it and just play football, which is a good thing.
0: Well, we have a massive MVP debate in the National League. Pete Crow Armstrong for the Cubs and Shohei Ohtani for the Dodgers. I don't think it's particularly close. It's not a legacy debate. It's not who could be better than Babe Ruth all time. That's not what it is. Okay, PCA, remember, he's the best defensive player in Major League Baseball, not just outfielder. He's the best defensive player, and that matters in baseball, right? Ohtani is a DH, and then he just occasionally pitches. He has not pitched since early July. We're now getting to late August. PCA is the only all-star for the Cubs, whereas Ohtani is on a stacked roster. So again, Ohtani doesn't play defense, and he pitches occasionally. This is going to come down to at-bats overwhelmingly and defense, which Ohtani doesn't play. So when you watch the Cubs, this is the difference to me. And right now, PCA is the favorite. The difference to me is when you watch the Cubs, their speed, their power, and their defense all start with Pete Crow Armstrong. He is the North Star. He has not missed a start all year. Never hurt. Best glove in baseball. Last night, he got a standing O before his at-bat, hit another one out. He's got more games, more hits, more home runs, more stolen bases, best glove in baseball. Listen, I went on the air several years ago, and I had my Better Than Babe campaign for Shohei Ohtani. I said he's much better than Babe Ruth. He's pitching and excelling at the plate at the same time. Ruth didn't really do that for any extended period. But this election doesn't feel particularly close. I mean, here's how good I just think Ohtani's been in the sport so long. He's in his 30s. PCA is 24 years old. And when you live in the city and you're watching their games every night, I mean, don't forget this. He's going to have back-to-back seasons, Pete Crow Armstrong, of 30 home runs, 30 stolen bases, and a Golden Glove. Back-to-back years doing it. The only other player in baseball history that's done that is a player many believe is a top three player all time in terms of talent, Barry Bonds. So the kid is unbelievable. Ryan Dempster, former Cub broadcaster, talks about when he first came to Chicago from the Mets in that trade, did you think he would be this?
15: This dude is like playing some of the best center field I've ever seen played in a rookie season. And I thought if he can slow it down at the plate, because everything gets going fast, right? The crowd's going and we see that. 2 years ago, that situation, maybe he doesn't hit that home run. And he's learned how to control the tempo, control the at-bats. And we're seeing superstardom land on the north side of Chicago. And this dude's a star, man.
0: Yeah, and the interesting thing, we've talked about this all the time, and we've talked about this in the NBA. It's called the most valuable player. The Dodgers have 6 All-Stars. I mean, they have guys that are in and out of the lineup due to injuries that'll probably be huge in the postseason. Everybody in L.A. is kind of waiting for the postseason. The argument for the Dodgers is they're not built for the regular season because they're old and beat up, and they're kind of saving everybody for September. And that may be true. I don't think it is, but it may be true. Whereas this is a regular season award, and PCA is, I mean, speed, power, everything. It all starts with him. I mean, you go to the ballpark, he is their only All-Star this year. And listen, midterms are in November, and so the campaign trail right now, there's some elections last night. The election buttons are out, J-Mac. PCA all the way. I approve this message. So he is a – it's really fun to watch because when you go to a Cub game, the crowd – it's in Wrigleyville, right? And the crowd's young and lubricated. And it is a really, like, everybody's wearing a Cub jersey. Like, it's a really unique American bastion for passion in sports. And he's a 24-year-old kid, and he's got, you know, he'll dye the hair. He's flipping the bat. Like, he's cool. He's leaning into being cool. And
1: does he have more Riz than Ohtani?
0: Yeah, I think he's just, I mean, almost, Ohtani's almost regal.
1: He has aura. Ohtani has aura. He steps to the plate. You're like 6'5". This guy's a beast.
0: And Aaron Judge has like status and stature. This is just like a young, cool influencer with speed, power, and the best love in baseball. Like, he's a cool young kid. So he totally fits. I mean, when you look at him, he looks almost undersized.
1: Yeah.
0: Like, it's very much Mike Trout with a big time personality.
1: It's almost like your producers want to like be friends with this guy and start bar hopping with him in Wrigleyville in the offseason. And
0: what's
1: that's
0: wrong with
1: why
0: that?
1: PCA all the way. By the way, you mentioned how his defense, oh, he's great at defense. Does that balance out Ohtani's pitching or no?
0: Well, Ohtani's not pitching regularly. This kid hasn't missed a start. That matters too. Most valuable there every day. I mean, there's a reason pitchers have their own award. You can't give an MVP to a pitcher. What do they get? 20 starts? 23 starts? There's 162 games. So, you know, and in these days, pitchers don't even go into the seventh inning.
1: Okay, so if the bats are equal, and I don't know that they are, you said
0: they are. They're pretty much equal, yeah.
1: And then you're saying PCA's defense, because he doesn't miss games.
0: No, I'm saying
1: Ohtani's 10 starts or whatever starts.
0: Okay, so let's say that it's just even. Both offenses are good. One's a great defensive player. One's a DH that pitches, and it's even. Most valuable. I'm saying PCA is more valuable to the Cubs' success than Ohtani is to the Dodgers' success. Ohtani has had in the last two postseasons a subpar series, and the Dodgers won. If the Cubs get into the playoffs and PCA hits 148, has a bad series, and an error,
1: right,
0: they're not winning the series.
1: Damn.
0: They are very reliant on his speed, his stolen bases. He is he initiates a lot of their success. So, yeah. Otani's just another great player, the most talented on a stacked roster.
1: So the only problem with that is it's a huge if. If they get into the postseason, PCA's bad. And Otani's postseasons. I don't care about that, Colin. This is a regular season MVP award.
0: Using that for the argument that the Dodgers have proven that Otani doesn't have to play well to beat elite teams. The Cubs, we've seen the last 2 years. If this kid doesn't play well, they don't win a series against good teams. We've seen that. So that's just contextualizing it. The Dodgers have proven for several years now they can win with Otani not pitching and taking the night off. Or having a bad streak.
1: Otani's amazing stats as a pitcher and hitter are overshadowed by having great teammates. That feels like a harsh penalty for them.
0: Well, that's the reality. I mean, here's the other thing.
1: Baseball's a 1v1 sport. Cubs, I want to see the advance.
0: The Cubs are having a more magical season, whereas the Dodgers feel like they're underachieving relative to their payroll. So that's another thing. Generally, we choose MVPs that are on kind of magical teams, like the Red Sox have had a big year, and the Cubs and the Brewers have had a big year. We like our MVPs to be on, like, teams that are having a magical season. I mean, Jokic has been the best NBA player for years, but it's like, they finish as a third or a fourth seed. It's like, The Dodgers, think about this. When Otani is hitless this year, the Dodgers are 22-16. When PCA is hitless, the Cubs win 37% of their games.
1: Yeah, I need some more. The PCA WAR stat is significant.
0: I mean, the first six games. Six games of the playoffs last year. Okay, the Dodgers went 5-1. Otani hit 148.
1: That's last season.
0: No, I'm not giving you last year. I just told you, the Dodgers have won 58% of their games this year when Otani doesn't get a hit.
1: That's fair.
0: The Cubs are bad. They're bad when PCA doesn't get a hit. Like, they are very reliant for him to initiate everything.
1: Yeah.
0: And the Dodgers. So again, it's called not legacy debate, not most talented, not who's better than Babe Ruth. Like, who's the most valuable player? And if the offense is even, one guy never misses a start. One guy's way better defensively. Okay, he doesn't pitch, but Otani doesn't pitch that much.
1: I mean, Otani with a sub-2 ERA. Like, when he pitches, it's lights out. Like, he's unstoppable. Like, come on.
0: When? I get PCA's defense every game.
1: Yeah. There's also Otani. They know they're going to the World Series deep playoff run. Let's save him. We don't need to burn him. Remember last year, didn't last August, the Dodgers sag, and everybody was like, Dodgers panic, and they were fine.
0: Nobody inside that clubhouse thinks that. They're bad defensively. They're not hitting. They're injured. They got an owner in trouble with the feds.
1: Remember when the Knicks were struggling February, April? There were some struggles from the Knicks, March and April. Oh, that team's underachieving. And then they get to the playoffs and they win everything.
0: Nobody's saying the Dodgers can't. What we're saying is that was the first time in 30 years the Knicks did anything in the playoffs of note. I mean, again, you're taking an outlier Knicks team and saying, "Oh, see, that's magic." It's not usually what happens.
1: It's often, I think, the best team has a late season just malaise where they go through the motions. The Chiefs have done this before.
0: This isn't late. See, Dodgers have been bad for since July 1st. They've been bad for
1: they were watching the World Cup. You know, it happens. Distractions.
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0: Traffic's starting to get by in all lanes now southbound on I-95 approaching Garden Street. Emergency crews are still off to the shoulder clearing up some debris, but you won't be running into any problems heading southbound there anymore. There's a crash on Aloma Avenue at Semrin Boulevard blocking the right lane heading eastbound. An accident on Colonial Drive at State Road 408. See traffic troubles, call the Valvoline Instant Oil Change traffic tip line at 866-676-8477. From the Traffic Center, I'm James Birmingham.
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13: Colin, you know, we've been banging on the Niners. This is a big year for them. They're getting old, injuries mounting, and we got more bad news. Joint practice yesterday, Niners and Chargers. Brock Purdy, not sharp. Kyle Shanahan apparently disappointed in their performance, and so was Brock Purdy.
14: Honestly, I don't think it was our best day. I feel like fundamentals and stuff were just a little off and whatnot. Obviously, there was some good stuff, some stuff we need to work on, but I just feel like we could have came out with a little bit more chip on our shoulder. Offensively, I don't know how our defense did, but that's just overall thoughts.
13: A lot of leadership there from Brock Purdy.
15: I will still say this. That substation story in San Francisco. I am not a conspiracy theorist. I make fun of conspiracy theorists. They get hurt too much.
13: Well, by the way, the Chargers yesterday, their center went down. The guy just picked up.
15: Now this was down in SoCal.
13: Right.
15: The Chargers.
13: Yeah.
15: Chargers O-line. Quentin
13: Johnston got hurt.
15: Oh my God.
13: It's unlucky. It always happens.
15: Last season, the Chargers didn't have cluster injuries on either the O-line or the D-line. Yeah. I've never seen a franchise. San Francisco is because of some mysterious substation. The Chargers don't have an excuse. They're hurt constantly.
13: So, hypothetical, let me just toss this at you. I like Brock Purdy a lot. I think he's better than Sam Darnold. Sorry. I can see the Niners dipping to 6 or 7 or 8 wins and missing the playoffs. I think that's in play. What happens to Shanahan? Do they move off of him? Do they move off of Lynch? Do they just say, hey,
15: they don't move off of them, but it does illustrate the problem within the Niners is that Kyle Shanahan has too much influence, and he doesn't watch college football. He has too much influence over the draft. They reach way too often in the draft. They have too many misses. And what makes it even more problematic is that the best drafter in the world is in their division, John Snyder, the GM of Seahawks, right? And then Les Snead and McVay hit on a high percentage of their draft picks. So they're getting exposed. If you watch the Seattle and Ram rosters, they just have far more elite players, 25 years of age and younger. And I think a lot of that is Shanahan having way too much influence in personnel.
13: Yeah. I do just want to remind people, the unwashed masses out there who love bashing Brock Purdy. When the Niners struggle, it's on Brock Purdy. He's too small. He can't deliver. And when the Niners thrive, well, the roster's loaded, and they got Kyle Shanahan.
15: The roster's not loaded.
13: But that's what people have been saying for years. Well, Brock Purdy, look, he's got McCaffrey. He's got Ayuk.
15: Well, he does. McCaffrey and Kittle and Trent Williams are three of the best players in the history of the sport at their position. He does, and Shanahan's a great offensive coach, so he does have help. It's not a great offensive line. It's not a deep running back room. After Kittle, it's pretty limited at tight end. I do think that second round pick, that stribling kid they got in the draft, is a pretty good player.
13: I don't want to go overboard. But by the way, speaking of running back room, we're not doing this, but did you see the McCaffrey stuff, this alleged tightness? So what Niners insiders are saying is that he's holding in, Colin. He saw two prominent running backs get massive deals within the last month. And C-Mac say, well, hold up, why can't I get a bump up in pay? And he wants that bump up. You know why? because he just had a massive usage season, and he's probably in line for an injury. He ain't getting paid off an injury.
15: Right.
13: Like, I'm just, Niners, I like this team a lot. I don't see great things this season.
15: I'm the same way.
13: Let's move on, Colin, to the Detroit Lions, who they missed the playoffs last season narrowly. They had a good season, not great. Defense was an issue, 24 points per game. However, Aiden Hutchinson was still a beast, fourth in sacks, ninth in quarterback hits. He talked to the media about the defense, and it sounds like they're ready to bounce back.
2: I feel like heading into year five, I do feel complete in a sense of pass rush. Your pass rush kind of evolves and it grows throughout the years, and there are wrinkles that you put in, but I feel like I have an answer for everything now, which is, you know, someone might throw something different at me and might change it up, but like, I feel like I have the answers and the knowledge to like figure it out.
15: One of the five best rosters in the league. I love them. I think Detroit's really good. I think look at their skill people. Gibbs, Laporta, Amaron St. Brown. I mean, Penei Sewell at tackle.
13: But do they have enough game changers on defense after Hutch? They had the one defensive back who had the arrest. He's gone. Like, I don't know if they can stop anybody. That being said, best team in the division, Mr. Coward.
15: I think so. Absolutely.
13: And the schedule,
15: best roster in the division, yes.
13: Schedule is favorable. I do have some negative stuff for down the road about the Packers. I'm starting to get lukewarm on them. But I think Lions win this division. And I think Vikings could be second, though. Bit of a hot take there.
15: All right.
13: Final story, Colin. Let's go to bad news for the Houston Texans. Just happened today. Jaden Higgins, their number two wide receiver, young kid, is going to miss the season with a torn ACL. This is devastating, Colin. He was a second-round pick and was going to be basically the number two to Nico Collins. Started 10 games as a rookie, 6 tutties. He's very good.
15: Yeah.
13: And now he's gone for the season. This team, Nico Collins missed their playoff game when Stroud was horrific.
15: Between the Chargers O-line and the Texans wide receivers.
13: Tank Dell, don't forget that guy.
15: Yeah, they can't stay healthy. It's so weird. The Chargers O-line perpetually injured. The Texans can't keep their receivers on the field. It's nuts.
13: And it's a big year for Stroud, right? He's in line for a contract. You got the analytics guys saying the Texans are one of the best teams in the league. That's how good the defense is. And when Stroud has a fully healthy set of skill position guys,
15: what a bummer.
13: Houston's, who you got in this division?
15: Houston.
13: Yeah.
15: I think they draft well. I think the GM, the coach, the quarterback, the defense, I think Stroud will be fine. It's weird. Somebody's always hurt.
13: Yeah.
15: All right, J-Mac for the news.
12: Well, that's the news.
1: And thanks for stopping by.
12: The Herd Line News.
15: Sometimes the Niners injuries, the Chargers O-line injuries, and the Texans receiver injuries, they never end. Well, he's the host of Out of Pocket, RG3's podcast, Fox Sports. He talks NFL and college both eloquently, and he is joining us live. Robert Griffin III, RG3, is joining us. It's interesting. I was talking about this, about Brady came out and said, you know, nobody wants to play in the preseason. And I said, I would get rid of it because I think the minute pro athletes start worrying about safety and injuries, you're in trouble. And I think what's happened is the money is so great that a lot of these big time guys are like, if I'm going to get hurt, I'm going to get hurt and it counts. And so I would get rid of it. And my argument is Notre Dame and Miami played August 31st last year. College kids, 21 years old, limited practice hours, fluctuating transfer portal rosters, all new, and yet they played. We had highlights of it. 650 yards. Quarterbacks completed 65%. They both had like 5 penalties average. Miami didn't have a turnover. It was a brilliantly played football game. And my take is, how can these 21-year-old kids with limited practice hours be great? And I need joint practices and 3 preseason games. Can I argue? We just saw the Texans lose a guy with injury. If the NFL today just said, you know what, we are done with the preseason, do you think the players would push back?
3: I don't think the players would push back at all, Colin. I think you're spot on. The NFL should get rid of the preseason. And the reason they won't is because you have to follow the money, the opportunities that it creates. But if I'm a veteran a veteran player. I know the offense. I know how to compete at the highest level, at the NFL level. I've been in this offense or in this defense for the last 5 to 6, 7 years. I definitely don't want the preseason to be around, because all it does is give those younger players an opportunity to show coaches against guys, honestly, that the majority of them, you know, 60 to 70% of them out there playing are not going to be on NFL rosters. So you give them a chance to go out and excel at such a level that it makes the coaches think, man, maybe we don't need this old guy anymore. This 29, 30, 31 year old player who's been very successful for us, you know, he's a bubble guy. They definitely don't want the preseason to be out there, because it gives those younger guys an opportunity to make plays. But I'm with you. It's, if you're going to get hurt in the games that actually count.
15: Yeah, and it's just the world's changed, and players make so much money now. It's a business decision. I just don't want my quarterback getting hit. I really don't. I don't want him getting hit in joint practices. I don't want him getting hit during the regular season. I don't want my quarterbacks getting hit. I saw Jackson Dart get smoked. I'm like, I mean, literally, you're like, oh, God, what are we doing here? Jesus, what are we doing? By the way, I want to talk about Jackson Dart. There are quarterbacks that just have a feel. Some of them, it's just innate. And then there's guys like Geno Smith through the years just gets hit way too often, too hard. Zach Wilson was another guy with the Jets. He just didn't feel it. He didn't see it. I look at Jackson Dart and I'm like, bro, you are in the blue tent way too much. You tell me, is the pocket thing always experience? Or in your experience, is it like some guys can feel it, some guys can't feel pressure?
3: Yeah, I would say I was a guy that I had my fair share of moments in the blue tent, right? And I was a guy that sought out contact a lot of times when I was running the football. I think Jackson Dart has a good feel in the pocket. I don't think he has a good feel when he starts to run, because he's such a competitive guy. He was one of those young men that grew up and they said, hey, man, if you slide, it makes you soft. Right. I came from that generation where I could have been a way better slider in my career. And I didn't early on, because I was just trying to prove to my teammates that I was that tough guy.
15: Yeah.
3: But I'm with you. It comes down to experience and playing. That is the only way that you can improve your feel in the pocket. Tom Brady, probably the greatest pocket mover we've ever seen in NFL history. He's also the greatest quarterback in NFL history, in my opinion. But he wasn't moving in year 15 the way he was moving in year one. He wasn't that dynamic of a pocket mover back then. It took time for him to grow into that, to know that a small movement a lot of times is just as good as a big movement when you're inside the pocket. It takes guys years to figure that out. We can't expect Jackson Dart to have that in year two when it took Brady 7-8 years to get to that level.
15: So I don't remember your college offense, but Fernando played out of the shotgun, and now they need Mendoza to play under center.
3: Correct.
15: At Baylor, I don't remember if you were gun or under center. Is that a brutal transition?
3: It's not a brutal transition. Actually, when I was at Baylor, Coach Art Browse put me under center, I think it was 30 or 40 times my last year in college, just to show NFL teams that I could play under center.
15: Okay.
3: But I look at Fernando, and you talk about him being under center. They're going to want him to be a play action pass, read with your feet. We call it the four S's. You show the ball, you snap it back, you shrink, and then you set up. And that throw he made to Malik Benson in between the three defenders in the first preseason game was a thing of beauty. So I think Fernando can get it done. But it's not that crazy of a transition, but turning your back to the defense is something that a lot of guys coming from college to the NFL do struggle with, because they've never done it at a high level. And when you turn your back to the defense, there's that uncertainty of when you do turn around, am I protected? Am I going to be hot? Did the defensive tackle, was his name Aaron Donald, and he just made my center look like he was a peewee player? Those things do come into your mind as a player, but he looks like he's pretty comfortable doing it already.
15: Yeah, no, I think he looks really good. The okay, my theory of the day, I'm going to throw my staff is just rolling their eyes. So the knock on Russell Wilson was that he wasn't one of the guys. And the knock on Jalen Hurts is he's not one of the guys. That story came out. In fact, I was told last August by somebody close, really good inside the building, that he wasn't really liked by players that much. So here's my theory. Both are shorter than prototype quarterbacks. Both had doubters. One at Alabama said, see ya. Russell Wilson, yep. His college coach told him at NC State, we're starting Mike Glennon. He had to transfer. Then they get to the NFL, and in Seattle, Russell's told it's Marshawn Lynch, Pete Carroll, Legion of Boom. And then Jalen gets to the NFL. Everybody's told, oh, no, it's the offensive line. It's Saquon Barkley. It's the GM, Howie Roseman. So my take is this. I'm defending Jalen Hurts.
3: Okay.
15: When you're not a prototype guy,
3: yep.
15: You've had to transfer. You've had doubters. The truth is you don't trust. You may trust your wife, and you trust you. You don't trust a lot of other guys because they haven't been honest with you. Your coaches weren't. Your GM wasn't. The guys all told you were a first-round guy. You didn't go in the first. So Jalen's, he has become Russell, which is, I'm going to trust me. I'm not giving myself to this locker room. Am I out of my mind on my theory?
3: Colin, this is, I love coming on with you because I feel like every time we have a conversation, you light up something in my brain and I'm like, hey, I never thought about that. It's why you're one of the best in the business. But let me stop gassing you for a second. I agree in a sense that sometimes the chip that is created by not being wanted or constantly being doubted makes it harder for a player to trust that the other players in his locker room are not agreeing with those headlines.
15: Right.
3: Does that make sense? They're right. Like, well, this is everywhere. It's on ESPN. It's on Fox News, Fox Sports. It's on CBS, wherever it may be. These guys watch these shows. So now when you're having an interaction and maybe the guys are ribbing you a little bit like, it's not you. It's Saquon.
15: Right.
3: It's not you. It's Jason Kelce. Maybe sometimes that gets to these guys.
15: Sure.
3: In a way that makes them more insulated and yep. not able to trust. The one you just brought up with Jalen Hurts and Nick Saban. Nick Saban is the greatest college football coach we've ever seen.
15: Right.
3: And he said, I don't want you.
15: That's right.
3: That's a gut punch if I've ever seen one. So I don't think you're absolutely out of your mind. I just think at quarterback, only one thing matters at quarterback. Winning. When Jalen Hurts wins, the noise quiets. When they don't win, it goes through the roof. Russell Wilson just happens to have one of the most idiotic, brain-scratching decisions from a coach in NFL history in the biggest game ever.
15: Right.
3: And that's why the Legion of Boom, I feel like, has some disdain towards him along with Marshawn Lynch.
15: Yeah.
3: But for Jalen Hurts, I've never understood the criticism, but I could get it. Quarterbacks get all the praise, Colin. They get all the fault. And he's at fault unless they win the Super Bowl. And it's just an unfortunate thing for him. I feel bad for him.
15: Okay, so Texas, Ohio State play in week two.
3: Yep.
15: And even though Ohio State's the preseason number one, Texas lost last year. Arch Manning's supposed to be the favorite for the Heisman.
3: Yep.
15: Texas schedule is brutal. Brutal road schedule. They have to win all their home games.
3: Yes.
15: And Sark, whereas Ryan Day's got a trophy, Sark doesn't, and there's heat. So yeah. Everybody's saying, well, Ohio State's number one. My take is, oh, no. It's all on Texas. It's on. If yeah. Sark loses this, I'm going to hear this. Yeah, it couldn't beat Georgia. Can't beat Ohio State. Can't win. No, I mean, honestly, I feel like that game is bigger for Texas than Ohio State. Do you?
3: Oh, 1,000%. Last year, you go into the season, Colin, and everyone's saying, hey, Arch is the Heisman favorite. He's going to be the greatest of all time. He's going to be the first pick in the draft. And honestly, it wasn't warranted. I felt bad for Arch because the name on the back of his jersey was taking over the storylines as opposed to what he was putting on the field because he hadn't put much there yet. Well, you come into this year and you look at the way that Arch finished last year. I think he has rightfully put himself in position to be a Heisman front runner. I think he's put himself in position to be a first round pick at quarterback, if not the number one pick in the draft. Because of how he finished, because of the adversity that he faced and how he came out on top of that. But now you look at it and you say, hey, Texas, these guys go to the transfer portal and they bring in Cam Coleman and they're loading up on talent. For Arch Manning to be able to play with at the highest level, it's going to be national championship or bust at Texas, but even more so now because Arch proved that he can be that type of player. And I love Sark. I think he's a great coach. The adversity that he's faced in his life, I think he is prepared for this moment. But 100%, if they don't win the national championship game or at least get to the game, he's going to be on the hot seat. And he's probably not going to be there. And it's the unfortunateness of when you bring in Arch Manning and he's the guy that they're telling, hey, you need to bench Quinn Ewers for. Yeah. And Quinn led him to the college football playoff. Like, you got to win it with him. And this is the year that you got to get it done. And I think everybody in Austin knows that.
15: The Notre Dame, I think Notre Dame, I don't know what their running back situation is. Outside of that, I love their defense, love their quarterback, love their coach. Yes. I think Notre Dame is going to face either Oregon or Miami for the national championship. That is my guess. Do you have, because I think there are certain things. I think Notre Dame's got maybe the best coach in college football. I think C.J. Carr may be the best quarterback when it's all said and done. I think they're going to have the best defense in college football. Again, I don't know what their backfield looks like. I'll have to watch the games. I'm going to go, let's just say this. I'm going to go Notre Dame. I think Miami's got an easier schedule than Oregon, and I think that'll parlay to a great seed and maybe a little easier path. I'll go Notre Dame, Miami for the Natty. If you had to pick today, who would you pick?
3: Ooh, if I had to pick between Notre Dame and Miami?
15: No. If you could pick anybody in college football to play for the Natty, who would it be? You don't have to. You could pick your own teams.
3: Oh, okay. Pick my own teams to play for the Natty. I think Oregon has the best team.

0: Indiana, it's not about the players, it's about the coach. Kurt Cignetti has proven that he wins, Google him, and he is going to put his players in position to be successful. And I think it's time for Dan Lanning to break through. He's been putting together these great recruiting classes. Dante Moore comes back after the disappointment in the college football playoff last year. He's going to have a chip on his shoulder. And I know the coordinators, they got two new coordinators, but that to me, it just feels like Dan Lanning has a sinister joy when he coaches. And I love watching it. And I know his players love playing for him. They got to come through for him this year. And I think this is the roster that gets it done, those two teams in the college football playoff
1: Well, that
0: final.
1: will drive. So I have two non-SEC teams. You have two Big Ten teams. That will drive the SEC. That would be a nightmare for the SEC. I mean, that would just be Oregon, Indiana would be like Bama, Georgia to Big Ten fans. That would be just brutal.
0: Well,
1: Robert.
0: Colin, the
1: Yeah.
0: SEC doesn't run college football anymore. The Big Ten does.
1: Oh, there's no question about that. Like, there is no
0: 100%.
1: question about that. RG3 is, as always, good seeing you.
0: Appreciate you, brother. God bless.
1: Yeah, it's Indiana's schedule. My God, they got some breaks. Oregon schedule's tough. Notre Dame schedule. I mean, again, Notre Dame, if they beat Miami and South Bend, Notre Dame is going to be favored by 7 points minimum, 10 mostly in all their games. If they beat my, their defense is going to suffocate every single team on that roster, not name Miami. Miami's got great receivers and a great young quarterback. Outside of Miami, nobody's scoring on Notre Dame. Notre Dame has the best linebacker in the country. They have maybe the best corner in the country. They have the best defensive coach in the country. Notre Dame is going to be, and their quarterback's great. And this could be a good season. You talk about big brands, it's the hurt.
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10: Sunny and hot today. We have a heat advisory in effect. High of around 96. It's going to feel like it's around 109. 50% chance of rain.
11: Those are three really, really good teams. And I would say this, Washington and USC may not be national championship worthy. Same with Penn State, but they're going to be better. They're going to be really good teams. They have really good coaches. So it's Oregon's an anomaly. Like there's no really maybe five Division I football players in their state annually. Like generally, if you look at, look at who's number one, Georgia. 150 Division I players in the state. Texas, Ohio. You look at all these brands, LSU, Alabama, all these states. You know, Notre Dame now is obviously, it has tradition and the academic excellence, which they get a lot of the really high-end kids that are great academically. But, Miami, again, huge talent factory. Ole Miss is in the South. Oklahoma used to be a better high school football state, but they recruit heavily from Texas. And then you have Oregon, and there's no players in the state. That would be akin to Wisconsin being great. And you can say, well, it's Phil Knight. Well, yeah, Phil Knight absolutely helps, but they've hired a bunch of good coaches. Mike Bellotti was good, and Chip Kelly was extraordinary, and Dan Lanning's an absolute home run. I didn't think Lanning was going to be this good. He came from the South. He didn't even know the West. So, Rich Brooks years ago started it all. Oregon's done a very good job of hiring very good coaches. They have a tremendous kind of independent vibe with all the uniforms. But it's really interesting. You look at all these brands and you're like, you can explain all of them. Well, they're next to Texas. They're in Texas. They're the academic noteworthy school in America, Ohio State brand. Like, what's fascinating about Indiana, Indiana shouldn't be good either. Like, Indiana and Oregon should not be this good. Phil Knight's money and vision is a big part of Oregon, but their administrators have been great. They deserve credit. And Indiana's got, right now, feels like a football coach that it's like an early Belichick. Remember when the early Belichick Patriots never fumbled? There were never any penalties. And then, they came up with Spygate, and everybody's like, they've got to be cheating. They don't make any mistakes. They don't turn it over. And that's what Indiana feels like, the early Brady Belichick Patriots, where there weren't a lot of penalties. Running backs never fumbled. They didn't turn the ball over. They never had the most talented team. But you look up and they were in Super Bowl after Super Bowl after Super Bowl. So, and, you know, most of these you can explain. Indiana and Oregon, one's got the culture and the booster and now the coach, and one's got this remarkable coach. And the big advantage for Indiana is that business school, the top 7 or 8 business school, and they write checks. They are writing checks at Indiana. They're not taking any of this for granted. Indiana's writing checks. So I love the way this looks. We have an academic power. We have a Western school. We got the state school in Texas. We got a couple Big Tens, a couple SECs. We got like an outlier Indiana. And you know I love Miami. Every time Miami's good, college football's better. If I could vote in Miami top 7, 8 college football program the next 20 years, they've just got a lot of Riz. Miami always feels 60% college, 40% NFL. USC does as well. They just got to get better. Here's something I've thought about more as I've gotten older. Keeping my family safe, not living in fear, just being prepared. It's why I use Byrna. They make self-defense tools that actually work, that anybody can use, even if you've never picked one up before. And here's what got me. It's legal in all 50 states. 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
20: There's a couple accidents causing you some trouble this afternoon. The on-ramp still blocked from Cayley Street to I-4 eastbound. Emergency crews are still off to the shoulder in that area. Traffic's still slowing down. I-4 westbound at Lake Mary, two right lanes are blocked. There's a crash on the Greenway southbound near State Road 408 off to the shoulder, slowing things down. See traffic troubles? Call the Valvoline Instant Oil Change traffic tip line at 866-676-8477. From the Traffic Center, I'm James Birmingham.
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2: 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We are Fox Sports. And here's what you need to know.
23: The defending Super Bowl champion Seattle Seahawks are signing two-time Pro Bowl cornerback Trayvon Diggs to a one-year deal. Houston Texans receiver Jaden Higgins tore his ACL during yesterday's joint practice against the Raiders and will be out for the season. Los Angeles Chargers starting center Tyler Biadasz will be out indefinitely after injuring his ACL and other parts of his left knee during yesterday's joint practice with the 49ers. Baltimore Ravens center Danny Pinter, who was bidding to succeed Biadasz as the Ravens starting center, was carted off the field a short time ago at Baltimore's joint practice with the Minnesota Vikings. Major League Baseball right now, the Detroit Tigers, a 3-2 lead at Pittsburgh. Bottom of the eighth inning, Pirates starter Paul Skenes in 4 1/3 innings allowed 3 earned runs and 5 strikeouts. At Wrigley, the Cubs and White Sox are scoreless in the top half of the third inning. I'm Isaac Lowenkron.
2: 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You want winners? He went 0-for-14 picking bowl games.
24: God bless football.
2: You want hot takes? 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
24: 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Mikey, I feel like we have to start shifting our conversations away from the Yankees, away from the North Carolina Tar Heels, and towards the NFL and football.
25: Don't tease.
24: Well, I'm not teasing. I'm going to get to it. Because I think I feel like we need to get our brains. It's like we're in, you know, training camp mode right now. We need to, you know, kind of work out our brains. So I'm going to start slow here, okay? Try to get into football shape, all right? On average.
25: Football takes shape.
24: On average, every year, 6 teams that made the playoffs the year before will not make the playoffs the next season. So that means, in all likelihood, we will have 6 teams who made the playoffs a season ago not make the playoffs this year, which means, on average, there are roughly 6 new teams in the playoffs every year. And you wonder why the NFL is so popular and so great. literally every team but the Jets has a chance. And so I am wondering here, both from the audience and from you guys, I don't want to do all six teams, but just some teams who made the playoffs a year ago, who you don't think are going to make the playoffs this season, and some teams who didn't make the playoffs a year ago that you think will make the playoffs this year, and the Kansas City Chiefs is an obvious one. So I think that's where most people would start, right?
0: For me, the easiest one, I would go with a team that made the playoffs last year that won't make it this year.
24: Yeah.
0: For me, it's the Pittsburgh Steelers.
24: Right.
0: Where you're banking on another year of Aaron Rodgers getting older, Mike McCarthy, new head coach there. And then really it comes down to the division where you'd expect the Ravens to be better in Jesse Minter's first year. And then the Bengals, it's hard to see the Bengals going 6-11 again if Joe Burrow could stay healthy in Cincinnati.
24: What are you thinking, Mikey?
1: I'm going to go with the Jacksonville Jaguars. I just don't think that division is good. I think that they're going to get one team in, and my guess is going to be the Houston Texans because they do have that championship-level defense.
24: Right.
1: And I think Trevor Lawrence comes back to earth.
24: This is our training camp. I want to remind you guys, you chose two easy ones, okay? In order for this to work, you have to have a hot take. And so I'm going to say the Seattle Seahawks, the reigning Super Bowl champions. Why? They're in a very tough division.
1: We picked the 3-4 seed.
24: I picked the champs. I mean, how about that? To not make the playoffs this year. Why is it a bad pick? It's a hot take. It's a good take.
0: Because there's almost no scenario where the Seahawks go from a team that was 14-3 last year to a team that falls out of playoff contention unless you're just banking on an injury to Sam Darnold at the quarterback position and they're having to rely on Jalen Milroe playing quarterback.
24: I'm not saying they won't be in playoff contention. I'm just saying they're in a tough division. If you're going to do this, it has to be a hot take. Of course the Steelers. Right. I mean, they got in, what, at 9-8 last year? And the Ravens are in that division. They didn't get in.
0: So last year, the Steelers...
24: Well, they did. They did get it, I think.
0: Last year, the Steelers were 10-7. I think if you're going for the easiest answer for this, for a team that missed the playoffs, that's going to make the playoffs this year, the easiest answer would just to be go to the NFC North, where the Lions finished 9-8, dead last there, and say the Lions are going to make it. Because somebody has to win that division, and all four teams in that division are pretty strong.
24: All right, let me give you the NFC teams in the playoffs. Go ahead, Mikey. I'm sorry.
1: I was going to say not only that, but I'm going to tell you the team they're going to knock out, and that's the 2 seed last year in the NFC. I don't think the Bears make the playoffs. I think too much broke right for them last year.
24: Now they won
1: so many games late. I think Caleb Williams is fool's gold, even though Stu Gatz thinks he's the best, and I don't think they make the playoffs.
24: All right, keep in mind, on average, 6 teams who made the playoffs last year will not make the playoffs the following season. So I'll give you the playoff teams from last year. Let's go through them. And tell me if you think they're going to make it back to the playoffs this year. Patriots.
1: No.
24: Thank you. That's how you play the game, Mikey A. Screaming. I'm so excited. Football's here. Taylor?
0: Patriots playoffs.
24: All right. Bills?
0: Playoffs.
24: Playoffs? All right.
1: Playoffs.
24: Steelers? Taylor has said no. Ravens could make the playoffs. I say the Ravens don't make the playoffs. The Steelers don't make the playoffs. The Bengals do make the playoffs and win the Super Bowl. How about that? That's how we play the game.
1: It's training camp. That's a training camp take.
24: Yep. Jaguars.
0: Playoffs.
24: No. Texans.
0: Playoffs.
1: Yes.
24: Broncos.
1: Yes.
24: Chargers.
0: My Super Bowl pick.
1: Yes.
24: On average, 6 teams aren't going to make it back. Eagles.
0: This is one where you could talk me into the Eagles not making the playoffs because,
1: yeah,
0: unfortunately, I'm buying into the Cowboys hype this year. They get Von Miller. I like their defense being able to be a lot better this year. And I think that's kind of been what's hampering them, their bad defense. I think Caleb Downs fixes a lot of issues on their defense.
1: He's going to have to. That was a really, really bad defense last year. Dak Prescott can't stay healthy. Jerry Jones won't put in, curtains at the stadium that even CeeDee Lamb is saying, please. I'm not buying into the Cowboys hype. Nope.
24: I'm not either. The Eagles make the playoffs. I have Jalen Hurts winning the MVP this year. I mean, I am really just giving out hot takes here in preseason.
0: Over Caleb, who you think is going to be the best quarterback in the NFL of all time at some point.
24: Eventually, yes, but not this season. Oh, okay, not yet. A little too soon. We're a year away from Caleb Williams being the greatest quarterback that anyone has ever seen. Eagles, so let's go to the Bears. Mikey says no. Packers.
0: Playoffs.
24: Yes. Playoffs? All right, Vikings and Lions in that division. I mean, Lions, a team that didn't make the playoffs a year ago that I could see making the playoffs this year.
0: I think when you're looking for a regression in the NFC North, it's coming via the Minnesota Vikings.
24: All right. Okay. Carolina. I can't believe they made the playoffs.
0: I mean, somebody had to.
1: Can't we just say NFC South and just say one of them makes it? Like, do we have to? Because there's no difference between any of them.
24: So that would be the obvious division. That and the AFC Central would be the obvious divisions where you say, hey, whoever won those divisions a year ago, not going to win it this year. They're not going to make the playoffs. And you would find your teams that didn't make the playoffs or are going to make the playoffs in those divisions. Yes.
0: So I get Baker Mayfield's whole thing is about having a chip on his shoulder and being the guy that proves everybody wrong. But yesterday he was talking to the media and he said, everybody's picking against us probably to have a losing record. So we'll see when I prove them wrong. I would just like to inform Baker Mayfield, currently they are the favorites in the NFC South.
24: Is he crazy?
0: You're not the New Orleans Saints right now, man.
24: But who is doubting Baker Mayfield? Is he hearing voices? Does he just, no one is saying that. Who is hyping up the Buccaneers or who is crushing the Buccaneers where Baker somehow is going to find the chip? He makes it up. He puts fake chips on his shoulder. Put it on the poll, Taylor. Does Baker Mayfield put fake chips on his shoulder? Yes, Mikey.
1: I was just wondering if you knew there was no such thing as the AFC Central for about 25 years.
24: AFC North. What a time, though, when the AFC Central was a thing.
1: I remember.
24: Same teams, I think, no?
1: Similar.
24: Put it on the poll. Do you remember the AFC Central? So I have the Seahawks not making it because it has to be bold. It has to be a hot take. I think Seattle. Because I still don't believe in Sam Darnold, although I shouldn't be doing that. But they give away Walker to the Kansas City Chiefs. I just think in that division, that is I know they won the Super Bowl, guys. I understand that. Okay. But it's, would they be the first Super Bowl winning team to not make the playoffs the next season? I don't think so.
1: No, the Patriots missed it right after winning the Super Bowl. So after Tom Brady got hurt and it was a Matt Cassel year.
24: All right, so allow me to be the first in sports media as everyone is working out the kinks here and giving hot takes for the NFL. Allow me to be the first, and if anyone else says it, they stole it from me. All right? The Seattle Seahawks, the Super Bowl champion Seattle Seahawks, will not make it to the postseason this year. I said it, and I said it first.
0: So the last Super Bowl winning team to miss the playoffs the following season was the 2022 Los Angeles Rams, where they finished 5-12.
24: So it's possible. Rough. Yes. But it's possible. That's all I'm saying.
0: Same division, too.
24: Yes. Ryan Day, the head coach of the Ohio State Buckeyes, is going to join us coming up in hour number two. Mike Norvell will be on the show tomorrow. Exciting. Football is here. We're talking to coaches. I mean, this is fairly amazing. 888. I just forgot the number. 877-99 on Fox. That is 877-99 on Fox. I'm in training camp. I'm getting my brain into football mode. I'm working it into football mode. We'll take a quick timeout. We'll come back. We'll take your phone calls at 888. I'm joking. 877-99 on Fox.
0: Love Cornhole? 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
2: There's a couple of accidents causing you some trouble this afternoon. The on-ramp still blocked from Cayley Street to I-4 eastbound. Emergency crews are still off to the shoulder in that area. Traffic's still slowing down. I-4 westbound at Lake Mary, two right lanes are blocked. There's a crash on the Greenway southbound near State Road 408 off to the shoulder, slowing things down. See traffic troubles? Call the Valvoline Instant Oil Change traffic tip line at 866-676-8477. From the Traffic Center, I'm James Birmingham.
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24: Ryan Day going to join us in hour number two. Heads to head coach of the Ohio State Buckeyes, 877-99 on Fox. That is 877-99 on Fox. We will get to Ike in the sports update in just a minute. Fernando Mendoza took first-team snaps yesterday in practice for the Raiders. Mikey is smiling already because we love Fernando Mendoza. How can you not?
1: Sure. I'm just wondering if anybody on the Raiders noticed. Like, do you think any other player noticed on the Raiders that it was Mendoza and not Cousins?
24: It's a very good question, and I don't have the answer for you. But it is a good it is a good question. Cousins probably noticed. Maybe.
1: Did he?
24: I don't know. But I want to play this sound from you because I think that Fernando Mendoza is becoming my new favorite quarterback just because he's so nice. What a kid. I mean, listen, your parents and you have a child, you want your son to grow up exactly like Fernando Mendoza. Listen to this sound from Mendoza after he gets some first-team reps in practice for the Raiders. Guys. Let's not listen to the sound of Fernando Mendoza before he... All right.
1: I blame Iowa Sam.
24: I mean, it's going to stick with me for a couple of weeks, but listen, in your cars out there, just pretend it never happened. All right? This is Fernando Mendoza after getting some first-team reps and the media sitting down and talking to him right after that practice.
14: They want to go against the Texans defense, which is also a top defense in the league. Go against them, be able to get some reps with the ones against the superstars on their defense. And then obviously their twos are fantastic as well. We got so much work, whether it was move the ball, first down, third down, red zone, 2 minute. There were so many situations. And I believe overall it was a positive day. There were plays that I loved and plays that I wish I had back. But in reality, that's a lie. I wish I didn't have them back because it's a growing experience. And it's practice. It's practice, and this is what I love. And it's just a beautiful day to play football here. And I'm so happy. I have so many things to learn from today.
0: There isn't a bigger juxtaposition in sports between a player in the city he plays in than Fernando Mendoza.
24: He's too
0: in
24: nice
0: Las
24: to
0: Vegas,
24: live there,
0: right?
24: Yes. No one is as polite as he is anywhere in that entire city. You're right.
0: So I was actually I saw this article from Mike Silver of The Athletic. He was interviewing Fernando Mendoza about his rookie year coming up and expectations, and Mike Silver asked him about the strip in Las Vegas, and Fernando Mendoza's response was, "I've been there once or twice, but I haven't really experienced this strip. a lot, it's like a boogeyman. A lot of people talk about the Strip like you don't want to go there. It's like when you're a kid, you're trick-or-treating, and there's the haunted house. You're not trying to go over there.
24: And I believe them. Most players say, I try to avoid the Strip, and I'm like, get out of here. That guy's lying. He doesn't want to acknowledge what he's doing in Vegas. Not Mendoza. I believe him when he says he wants nothing to do with that Strip. He's terrified of it. Go ahead, Mikey.
1: When he gets there, does he just go, wow, look at the lights. Look at all these lights, guys.
0: You have him being like Buddy the Elf in Elf, yeah, Will Ferrell, when he goes to New York City for the first time.
24: I think there's a bit here, the most interesting man in the world. Remember those Dos Equis commercials? Of course. The nicest quarterback in the world. Something like that. There has to be. Let's play this out one more time here. Listen just how nice Fernando Mendoza is.
14: Be able to go against the Texans defense, which is also a top defense in the league. Go against them, be able to get some reps with the ones against the superstars on their defense. And then obviously their twos are fantastic as well. We got so much work, whether it was move the ball, first down, third down, red zone, 2 minute. There were so many situations. And I believe overall it was a positive day. There were plays that I loved and plays that I wish I had back. But in reality, that's a lie. I wish I didn't have them back because it's a growing experience. And it's practice. It's practice, and this is what I love. And it's a beautiful day to play football here. And I'm so happy. There's so many things to learn from today.
24: Yeah, so good.
0: So there's a certain level of charm every time Fernando Mendoza speaks.
24: Yes.
0: It's like you're hanging on every word just to say, like, oh, like, he's so cute.
24: Yes.
0: But part of that is, like, he's coming off a season where he won the national championship, right?
24: Yes.
0: Like, if he was on a 7-6 team and you heard him talk like this, people would be questioning, does Fernando Mendoza have the right mentality to be an NFL quarterback,
24: He'd
0: right?
24: be kicked out of football. I mean, seriously.
1: Absolutely. He'd be Tim Tebow.
24: There's no way he gets drafted number one overall if his team went 7-6 a year ago and he's that nice. It only works because, yes, his team was that dominant last year in college football, and he was that dominant.
1: Do you think any of his coaches can chew him out? Do you think, like, any of them can get in his face and yell at him, or is he just like, no, you're right, absolutely. No.
24: Yeah, I'm sorry, sir. Yeah,
0: yeah, but they're definitely trying.
24: You weren't hard enough on me.
0: No, I mean, they're definitely trying to break him. Like,
1: don't give up on me, coach.
24: I'm going to get it. I'm going to work hard.
0: This is a situation, like, if John Gruden was still the coach of the Raiders, John Gruden would be licking his chops every morning on the way to the facility, being like,
24: yes,
0: I'm going to be the one that breaks Mendoza today.
24: But there's nothing more annoying than you yelling at a person and that person just staring back at you, A, agreeing with you, right? And B, just with a smile. He's smiling while you're yelling at him. Yep. I need to do better.
1: The next time we have Chris Sims on, I want to ask him if John Gruden could make Fernando Mendoza cry.
24: Yes.
1: I want to know if John Gruden is that good.
24: Right.
1: I don't think he can either.
24: I think he only cries happy tears. I do.
0: I also saw this quote from Fernando Mendoza when he was talking about after playing his first preseason game. He said he was surprised by two things after his first preseason action.
24: Yeah.
0: Defenders being much faster compared to college,
24: right,
0: and having to drive to the game.
24: Yeah. He doesn't have to drive to the game. Yeah. He knows that, right?
0: Yeah. Well, what's the other option? Have a driver?
24: Yes. I mean,
0: well, I think he's just used to the team buses leaving.
1: Getting on the bus.
0: Yeah, the team buses leaving at 12 o'clock.
24: Right.
0: We're going to go to the game instead of, oh, now the entire responsibility is now on me getting there.
24: It's adorable. It is. But 7-6, he's kicked out of the league.
1: Fernando Mendoza only cries happy tears for every interception he throws because he gets to learn from it.
24: I'm telling you.
1: He's so excited.
24: I'm telling you, he cries more when he's happy than when he's sad. When he's upset, he's never upset. Yeah. Every day is a great day. Every day is a learning moment. Every day he's trying to get better, and he only cries when he actually gets better, and he sees the fruits of his labor, you know?
1: Fernando, you just threw a pick six to cost your team the Super Bowl. How do you feel? Man, I just couldn't be happier. I am going to learn so much from this experience.
24: Next year,
1: this
24: I won't do that.
1: So great for me.
0: There's two quarterbacks that I think are in this category of every time they talk right now, I want to hear what they have to say.
24: Really?
0: It's Fernando Mendoza, because Fernando Mendoza is going to spin everything into a sunshine and positive. Mm-hmm. And you kind of hear the newness of when he's talking about the NFL experience, which I think is pretty interesting. The other quarterback that I hang on to every word he says, Jameis Winston.
1: It's Jameis. Yes. I was going to argue that if it wasn't Jameis Winston is the other guy I want to hear every time.
24: Yes. I've never cared about what a backup has to say more so than when Jameis Winston speaks. I am totally with Taylor on this. Not Baker Mayfield, though. You don't hang on his words? No? Nah, you're tired of his words.
0: I couldn't really care what. I could care less about what Baker has to say.
24: Well, it's the same words every single time.
0: Ever since we went to Tahoe and I went up to Baker Mayfield and I tried to book him on the show and he said, no, thanks, I'm good. I've kind of been out on Baker Mayfield.
24: Yeah, but he gave you a real no. It wasn't a Colin Jost.
0: I do respect that.
1: I'd rather the no than the Jost.
0: Yeah, Mikey, it was such a harsh no.
24: Right.
0: That, like, all week I was just building up the confidence to start asking people, and then the second I got some confidence,
24: crushed him.
0: Baker Mayfield just stabbed me through the heart.
24: Imagine Mendoza in Tahoe. I mean, he'd be on every show. He can't say no.
0: He would never be able to get to the driving range. He would be on with a local show from Kansas City.
24: Yes.
0: And no part of Fernando Mendoza was like, why am I doing a radio show in Kansas City right now?
24: No, he's happy to do it.
1: So excited.
24: Let's go out to Sherman Oaks. Ike has a sports update.
3: Thank you, Stu Gotch. The defending Super Bowl champion Seattle Seahawks are signing two-time Pro Bowl quarterback Trayvon Diggs to a one-year deal. Houston Texans receiver Jaden Higgins tore his ACL during yesterday's joint practice against the Raiders and will be out for the season. Los Angeles Chargers starting center Tyler Biadasz out indefinitely after injuring his ACL and other parts of his left knee during yesterday's joint practice with the 49ers. Baltimore Ravens center Danny Pinter, who is bidding to succeed Biadasz as the Ravens starting center, carted off the field today at their joint practice with the Minnesota Vikings. In Major League Baseball, the Detroit Tigers led the Pittsburgh Pirates 3-1 in the bottom of the seventh inning when the Pirates' Rafael Flores came up and hit a pinch-hit home run to make it 3-2. Flores stayed in at catcher, and moments ago, with one out in the bottom of the ninth inning, he hit another home run off of Kenley Jansen to tie the score 3-3 in the bottom of the ninth inning. Mets up 2-1 over the Padres, bottom of the eighth inning. In Minnesota, the Twins and Atlanta Braves tied at 4, top half of the sixth inning. And the Cubs and White Sox scoreless in the top half of the fifth inning at Wrigley Field. That's what's trending.
4: Hello, beautiful people. And welcome to our Hump of the Boat.
3: Just kidding. We don't do that at this network. Stu Gotts, back to you.
24: Thank you, Isaac. He's a showman. Go
0: ahead, Taylor. Yes. And the Pirates just walked it off 4-3, low with a walk-off home run in Pittsburgh. PNC Park, beautiful park.
24: It is a nice park.
1: Oh, yeah.
24: Yeah, go ahead.
0: Mm-hmm. One of my biggest problems with football, like, I'm just as excited as everybody else that the NFL is about to start.
24: Debatable.
0: No, it's not debatable, actually.
24: Okay. All right. Well, it is. I mean, everything is.
0: Technically, everything, yes, is debatable.
24: Tell Stephen A. it's not debatable.
0: I mean, my least favorite part about football this time of year is it feels like as we're going through training camp and we're going through preseason, it's just what teams can survive until week one, where you're hearing Ike's update. Jaden Higgins from the Texans goes down with a torn ACL.
24: Yeah.
0: Tyler Biadasz from the Chargers, their starting center that they got this free agency, who was supposed to be a big part of solidifying their offensive line. I don't really love that part of football where it just feels like teams are holding on and just hoping to get to week one healthy.
24: Justin Herbert now has a built-in excuse. I mean, his entire offensive line is hurts.
0: Always does. Where there's a will, there's an excuse for Justin Herbert.
1: Who do you have winning the Super Bowl, Taylor?
0: I had the Chargers. Now this is reshifting my prediction.
24: Right. To the Bengals? I mean.
0: No. Probably the Cowboys.
24: Really?
0: Yeah, Von Miller believes that this could be the Cowboys' year.
24: Well, because he went there?
0: Yeah. Well, yes. And he was also saying, like, it would be winning a Super Bowl in Dallas would be different than winning a Super Bowl in L.A. or winning a Super Bowl in Denver. Like, he mentioned that in Denver there was a pretty good turnout for when they won the Super Bowl, and then L.A., it was few and far between the Rams fans that were at their championship celebration.
24: Sure.
0: If the Cowboys do win a Super Bowl,
24: it's special.
0: It
24: yes.
0: feels like it would be New York Knicks level of pandemonium sweeping the streets.
24: I think that's a fair comparison. I think the Knicks winning the NBA title, while it annoyed many people, it was still special, and it got a lot of people excited. I do think winning a Super Bowl for the Dallas Cowboys means a little something different, maybe a little more than winning a Super Bowl in, let's say, Seattle. Is that fair?
0: For sure. Once, if you have the nickname America's Team, everything that you do is amplified. Like, Stephen A. Smith cannot wait on Monday mornings to talk about the Dallas Cowboys.
5: Yes.
0: If they lose, nobody is racing to a microphone to talk about the Seattle Seahawks if they lose.
5: Right. I would say winning a Super Bowl for Pittsburgh and Green Bay probably means more, no? I mean, it does. Than most other teams.
0: I think the Cowboys are...
5: Well, you have to factor in the last time these teams won a Super Bowl. It's been a minute for the Dallas Cowboys. It's been a while, I think, for the Steelers. I mean, the Packers, it's been a while. And those are three, you know, storied franchises in NFL history. I mean, they are.
1: I agree that those three probably are more. I think the Cowboys might be a little more than even Green Bay or Pittsburgh. But, yeah, I think those are three where you go, yeah, it probably means a little bit more there.
5: Yes.
0: On the opposite end of that spectrum, what team winning the Super Bowl would move the needle the least? Because I think the clear answer is the Jacksonville Jaguars.
1: It is the Jacksonville Jaguars.
5: Is it really? Why? Big ratings in London. I mean,
0: yeah, they're London's team.
1: They should do the parade in London.
5: Right.
1: How about Arizona?
5: No one cares. No one wants to see them in a Super Bowl. Even when they were in the Super Bowl, I was wishing they weren't there. I mean, how about the Colts? I would say the Colts are the most benign team in the NFL in sports. Perhaps no one cares.
0: Really?
5: Yes. Why would anyone care?
0: Pat McAfee.
5: He's the only one. Fine.
1: And he's racing to a microphone, and he has so many to choose from.
5: I stand corrected. Peyton Manning, Jeff Saturday, those guys care. But other than that, I'm not certain anyone really cares. No one wants to see the Colts in a Super Bowl. Nobody.
0: Did you see the news that Pat McAfee is now going to be on Monday Night Football coverage?
5: Why not?
0: And ESPN, it used to stand for Entertainment and Sports Programming Network. Now it stands for every show is Pat's now.
5: There's like four hosts remaining. They host everything. Reese Davis, Greedy, McAfee, and who's the fourth? I can't...
0: Schrager?
5: Well, Schrager, I mean, that guy's... He's all over my television.
0: Josh Pate's coming for everybody's stuff, too.
5: Is it, what, the college football guy?
0: Yep.
5: Really?
0: Yep.
5: No, but it's Reese, Greedy... There's someone I'm leaving out here. Scott Van Pelt.
0: Stephen A.
5: Yeah, but he's not hosting. He's at every event. Yeah. But I'm just saying they have like four guys who are their main hosts who now host every single event. McAfee's one of them.
0: Would you be surprised if tomorrow we got a press release from ESPN that said Pat McAfee's hosting a new show with Joe Buck, and it's called Pat McAfee Keeps It a Buck?
5: Do you want us to answer?
1: It's a terrible name. I'd be surprised that they would name it that.
5: Ask the question again. What part are we supposed to be surprised about? That he got a show with Joe Buck? That would not surprise me.
0: Yes, that was the question. Would you be surprised if Pat McAfee came out tomorrow and he has a new show with Joe Buck and it's called Pat McAfee Keeps It a Buck?
5: It's a terrible name. Thank you.
1: Thank you.
5: Yeah. And no, I would not be surprised if Pat McAfee teamed up with anyone at ESPN at this point. I would be surprised if they did a show and they named it that.
0: Buck yeah, with Pat McAfee.
5: There you go. I like that one.
1: Bucking the trend with Pat McAfee.
5: Buck you? Yeah. Buck yeah! Here. Thank you.
1: Yeah.
5: Buck yeah. I said Buck. Tiller, you want to talk about getting into NFL shape here, okay? We're working out our brains here. You wanted to talk about players with the most pressure headed into the NFL season?
0: Yep. That was my question that I had for everybody today. Okay. Who has the most to prove in football this season?
5: All right, give me football music back in Sherman Oaks if you can. Anytime we talk football, I would like to hear the Fox football music, if that's at all possible. Thank you. I would say, Mikey, an easy answer for me in terms of the player that has the most pressure on him. Well, it's not an easy answer, but it's my answer. I'm going to say C.J. Stroud. Because that defense is a championship defense. It has been for over a year now. Sims told us this last year that their defense is good enough to win a Super Bowl. C.J. Stroud got off to such a great start as a rookie. It's kind of been downhill since.
24: but they are literally a quarterback away. That team is Super Bowl ready, and it appears that they are a quarterback away from making a serious run, and C.J. Stroud is that quarterback. He was so bad in the postseason last year.
1: That's a good answer. It was going to be mine, but I'll go with the same position, same conference. I'm going to go with Lamar Jackson. You got rid of the coach. You wanted him gone. It's now your team. There's no question. It's time for you to actually get that Super Bowl.
0: So for me, it was a coin flip between Lamar Jackson and, where'd the coin land? Josh Allen.
24: Wow.
0: Josh Allen, same situation where your coach got replaced. Everybody's looking at you with how much talent you have and saying, Josh Allen, it's time to win. And now that he doesn't really have that built-in excuse of the Chiefs being down, this feels like a year that Josh Allen has to win a Super Bowl.
24: Who's the coach who has the most pressure on him? Vrabel's right up there for me.
0: Vrabel, really?
24: Yeah.
1: His off season?
24: Yeah. What happened? They had a good off season. I mean,
1: yeah.
24: They got AJ Brown.
0: I feel like you could go the AJ Brown route. Nick Sirianni in Philadelphia.
24: Oh wow! Nah, he's fine. Well, he should have job security, and somehow the guy who's been to two Super Bowls doesn't.
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5: Sunny and hot today. We have a heat advisory in effect. I have around 96. It's going to feel like it's around 109. 50% chance of rain.
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0: 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The Pro of the Week goes to Cubs All-Star Pete Crow Armstrong, who led off last night's game against the White Sox with a home run. According to the Elias Sports Bureau, Crow Armstrong is the first player in MLB history with two leadoff home runs and a walk-off in a two-game span. Congrats to Pete Crow Armstrong for being our Express Pros Pro of the Week.
1: It's exciting here, the NL MVP race. Pete Crow Armstrong, as you just heard Taylor say, hit a leadoff homer last night, second straight night he's done that, three homers the last two nights. He might be the best center fielder in all of baseball, just in terms of fielding. And Ohtani went yard last night as well. You guys are impressed I watched some baseball, huh?
0: Stu, this NL MVP race right now is absolutely fantastic.
1: It feels
0: like Ohtani and PCA are very much aware of what the other person is doing. And every time they're going out on the field, it feels like they're trying to up the other one.
1: Yes.
0: There's only been one instance of a co-MVP award in the regular season in MLB.
1: Mm-hmm.
0: 1979, Willie Stargell of the Pittsburgh Pirates and Keith Hernandez of the St. Louis Cardinals.
1: If you have two MVPs, Taylor, you know what that means, right?
0: You have none?
1: Yes.
0: We are very much tracking towards a situation where it feels like this vote is going to be decided by one or two votes. I would not be surprised if we get a co-MVP co-MVP result between Ohtani and PCA, because it's that close. Right now on FanDuel, PCA is actually the current NL favorite, minus 165 to Shohei Ohtani at plus 140.
1: So it's interesting because this is an MVP race that people actually care about. You ask if the Dodgers are good for baseball or not, they're great for baseball. Because a lot of people just don't want to see Shohei Ohtani win the MVP because he wins it all the time. So they become kind of the team, and he's become the player that people are rooting against. When you base it, if you were to base it on expectations headed into the season, Ohtani's on a loaded team. I mean, the Cubs were supposed to be good, but Pete Crow Armstrong is the reason they're good. This Dodger team might win a World Series without Ohtani. In fact, they have. I think
2: Ohtani is the better player. I just think that there's some voter fatigue with Shohei Ohtani, that it's like, yeah, we've seen this. You do this. We get it. Whereas we're aching for another name to throw in there. So we're trying to find a Red Sox to the Yankees. We're trying to find a Michigan to the Ohio State.
1: Yep.
2: We're trying to find a rivalry that we can push every year. I think if I were to place a little sprinkle, FanDuel, I would probably lean PCA, because I think they're going to want to vote for him.
1: The voters are going to want him to win it, you're saying. Enough voters are going to want him to win it. Yes, I agree. Yeah.
0: So you guys hit on the two biggest reasons why right now I think it is PCA's award to lose. The Ohtani fatigue. It's no fault to Ohtani that he's a four-time MVP. And Mikey, the only point that I disagree with you is trying to find somebody who's worthy of challenging Ohtani, because PCA is historically having one of the best seasons
1: ever.
0: We've ever seen from a fielder. And he's more than deserving of being in that conversation.
1: Mm-hmm.
0: And then Stu, I think the other point that you made is

0: is the right reason where the Dodgers are bad for baseball narrative. You take Ohtani off the Dodgers, they're probably still a really good team. I'm not sure if they're a World Series team just because of they're aging very rapidly
1: Right.
0: with players like Freddie Freeman and Mookie Betts.
1: Yes.
0: But if you take PCA off the Cubs, you could fairly confidently say this Cubs team is not even a playoff contender.
2: You take Ohtani off the Dodgers, they still make the playoffs. You take
0: Correct.
2: PCA off the Cubs, they're not making the playoffs. I'm sorry. Probably not.
3: Yeah, but to that end, Taylor, you're forgetting like last year. Remember when they tried to convince us that Cal Raleigh versus Aaron Judge is going to be a thing for a while? Cal Raleigh, the big dumper, he's the guy that's going to challenge Aaron Judge. Well, where is Cal Raleigh right now?
2: Where is he?
0: He stinks.
3: I don't know. He's awful.
2: Well, the big dumper, of course he stinks. I mean,
0: Stu, I actually saw this stat. This stat was
3: he's batting 157.
2: Wow, what a drop off.
0: So that was the big narrative last year, Cal Raleigh versus Aaron Judge. Cal Raleigh has 52 hits this season.
2: Right.
0: Aaron Judge has 53 hits, and he hasn't played since May 31st.
2: They gave it to the right guy last year.
0: Yeah, a little unfair to Cal Raleigh because Cal Raleigh was having a historic season,
2: Yeah,
0: especially
2: but
0: at that catcher position.
2: I know, but I mean Taylor, give me the average again.
3: 157.
2: Right. I mean, Yankee fans would be screaming right now, "How'd you give it to Cal Raleigh?" Right? Yes.
3: He's got to go like 20 for 20 to hit the Mendoza line.
0: So when it comes to the NL MVP, the only people who I think are wrong in this situation in the Ohtani PCA debate are the ones that are pretending that there's no debate at all. Either you go in with the,
2: well, there's a debate, yes.
0: If you go in with the perceived notion that it's PCA's award at this point, or if you go in that it's Ohtani's award at this point, I think those are the only people that are saying like it's definitively over. Because if the season did end today, it's as subjective a finish as you could get where hitting, they are comparable. PCA is having statistically one of the best fielding seasons we've ever seen. And then Ohtani has pitched 85 innings this year to a sub 2 ERA.
2: Pete Crow Armstrong is the best name in sports, is it not? I mean, I love it. It's so good. PCA, you don't like it, Mikey?
3: No, I'm just trying to think if it's the best name. I mean, PCA is it's good, but I mean, Cal Raleigh is good, and
2: Cal
3: Big
2: Raleigh is
3: Dumper is
2: good.
3: even better.
2: You're right. Yeah. You seem to be upset that he's merely batting 142. I understand that. You like the guy. Yes. Good name, good nickname,
3: 157.
2: or whatever it is. I don't care. He's not an MVP, but great name and a great nickname. PCA is a great nickname. Pete Crow Armstrong is a great name for a baseball player.
0: And MVP.
2: Yes.
0: Or MVPCA.
2: Ohtani has four MVPs.
0: Yeah, I mean, my favorite narrative of the PCA part of this whole thing, where he has a great first half of the season last season, and then he kind of falls off a cliff the second half of the year.
2: Not this
0: he
2: year.
0: Kind of starts slow this year, and then has had an MVP obviously season this rest of the time. The Mets angle of this, where the Mets are catching strays because the Mets are the ones that traded him to the Cubs,
2: Yep.
0: and it was for a half season rental of Javi Baez, where the Mets still missed the postseason. It's like, man,
2: Yeah.
0: the Mets, there are certain organizations where it feels like they can't get out of their own way.
2: The Mets are one of them.
0: And they're always going to find themselves on the opposite ends of these strays.
2: Yep.
0: The Mets are the gold standard when it comes to that.
2: If I'm being honest here for a minute, when that trade went down, I didn't know who Pete Crow Armstrong was, and I knew Javi Baez's name, right? And I remember saying, calling my brother and saying, "Great trade for the Mets."
0: We won that trade.
3: Yeah. Well, I mean, how many prospects have been traded that you go, "I don't know who that is," and then you never find out who they are because they never become anything?
2: Yes. And
3: he just happened to trade away an MVP candidate.
2: Right.
3: I mean,
2: but for a guy who could be a missing piece, that's why I thought at the time it was a good trade for the Mets.
0: Missing Pete's.
3: If the Mets want to give you somebody, is it the same as if the GM of the Eagles wants to sign you? Is it like you just. Like, that's the guy.
2: Well, if Howie Roseman calls, you don't pick up the phone. If the Mets call, you pick it up every single time. You drop everything
3: and
2: you're doing
3: yes.
2: and you pick up the phone.
3: Yes.
2: Yes.
3: Yes. Whatever you want to give me, yes, you can have it. Yes.
0: You take the flyer and you're like, "We could fix whatever the Mets are trading us." To the Mets' credit, though, I don't know if anybody could have saw like that Pete Crow Armstrong would have turned into this. Like, you go back to all the profiles of PCA, it sounded like somebody who was going to be this utility fourth type outfielder, be a great base runner, hit for contact. He's a 30 for 30 guy. I don't think anybody could have projected that.
2: Here's the problem, though. It's their job to predict that. It's their job to know that. It's their job. It's not ours. It's the scouts of the New York Mets. It is their job to tell the general manager, this guy's really good. Do not trade him.
3: I just picture that scene in Moneyball where all the old scouts are sitting around and Brad Pitt's like, no, we're going to do things different. And they're going, he's got three names. He's not going to be any good. Trade him. We can get Javi Baez. So that's, two names.
2: Yes,
3: great player.
2: Yes, that's interesting because Pete Crow Armstrong, when he's in the minors, not a great name. But as he ascends and he becomes an MVP candidate and a 30-30 guy, that bad name turns into a great name. It does. Yes.
0: You got three names.
2: You don't have one. We are Buzzworks!
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12: That accident's been moved off to the shoulder on I-4 westbound near Lake Mary. Traffic still stop and go, but all lanes are starting to get by. You're going to get stuck through the city on I-4 eastbound approaching Cayley Street due to an earlier accident. Traffic still stop and go from OBT. No lanes are getting blocked, though. There are emergency crews off to the shoulder to look out for. See traffic troubles? Call the Valvoline Instant Oil Change traffic tip line at 866-676-8477 from the Traffic Center of James Birmingham.
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15: Out for the season. Los Angeles Chargers starting center Tyler Biadasz out indefinitely after injuring his ACL and other parts of his left knee during their joint practice yesterday with the 49ers. Ravens center Danny Pinter, who is bidding to succeed Biadasz as Baltimore's starting center, carted off the field today at their joint practice with the Minnesota Vikings. In Major League Baseball today, the Detroit Tigers led the Pittsburgh Pirates 3-1 at the bottom of the seventh inning when the Pirates' Rafael Flores hit a pinch hit home run to make it 3-2. He stayed in at catcher, homered again in the bottom of the ninth to tie it, and then Brandon Lowe hit a home run to win it for Pittsburgh 4-3. The Mets have just prevailed over the Padres 4-2. I'm Isaac Lohengrin.
6: Portions of the show are recorded. You want winners? He went 0-for-14 picking bowl games.
16: God bless football.
6: You want hot takes? He said Patrick Mahomes would be a disaster.
16: Really?
6: You want baseball news? He doesn't even know who Kyle Tucker is.
16: Oh, okay.
6: In his personal record book, Kevin Durant hasn't won a ring yet.
16: I'm just telling you that's what he's doing.
6: You're listening to the man who made falling upwards an art form.
16: It's crazy.
6: This is Stu Gotts and Company, live.
16: Ryan Day, the head coach of the Ohio State Buckeyes, going to join us in about 15 minutes. Looking forward to that. The number one team preseason AP poll. We'll ask him about it. Ryan Day going to join us here. But guys, it is time for our favorite game of the week. We don't play it every week. We don't play it on the same day or the same time every week. But I miss it. Is it just me or give me the music?
17: Great music.
16: It's so good. Mikey, when you hear this music, what do you think of? Like, what?
3: Oh, I think, is it just me or is this the best music in the bar?
16: There he is dancing again. You're an underrated dancer. You really are.
3: Yes.
16: Yeah, yes. He's acknowledging it. Taylor, you a good dancer?
18: No. Two really? Left feet. Two left feet, yep.
16: Really?
3: You can't do the Shirley Temple stir, where you just hold the Shirley Temple, you stir it around with the cherry.
18: Not only
3: you just kind of bob and weave with the music a little bit.
18: Not only can I do it, I don't want to do it.
16: Right. Well, you would if you stopped drinking Shirley Temples and start ordering tequila. I mean, dancing away. It helps.
3: Stu, you cut a rug or what?
16: No, I'm sorry. Two left feet. But I want to. I try. I'm not afraid of it. I don't care. I'll embarrass myself. I do it all the time. I mean, I danced at my kid's bat mitzvah, and I was terrible. I was hammered, but I was terrible. My kids were embarrassed, and they're like, Dad, stop dancing. And I said, why? Are you embarrassed? And they said, yes. And I said, that's the reason I keep doing it. I mean, how about that?
3: There is a video somewhere of one of the most epic dance battles ever to ensue in the history of the world, and that is Mike Golic Jr. and myself at a wedding.
16: Oh, wow. Gojo's good.
3: There were ties on heads. It got crazy.
16: Yeah.
0: It's a rite of passage, though, for kids to be embarrassed by their parents, right? Because I was thinking about this earlier, like, even celebrity, like, the super famous, the coolest of the cool people. Like, say my parents were Travis Kelce and Taylor Swift.
2: Right. Cool parents, yes.
0: Definitively cool. Those kids would still grow up at some point thinking, wow, my parents are embarrassing me.
2: Of course, yes. They're your parents.
3: I look forward to it. I look forward to embarrassing my kids. I got such an opportunity last week.
2: Yes.
3: And I grabbed it by the horns. And I embarrassed my kids so bad. And the worst was,
2: yes,
3: all of his friends loved it.
2: Yep.
3: And that made him hate it even more.
2: Yes, it's all we have left. I mean, that's it.
0: Morbid.
3: Yeah.
2: I live for
3: that's
2: it.
3: All I got.
2: So my wife has told my daughters, hey, if you're embarrassed by whatever it is dad is doing, don't let him know that you're embarrassed by it. If you want it to stop quickly, do not let him know. Nothing. Just don't tell him. Don't show it. Just deal with it. It'll be over quickly.
3: Who do you embarrass more, your daughters or your wife?
2: Oh, my wife.
3: Yeah, it's not even close, because she actually chose me. Like, my kids didn't have a choice. My wife has to look at me and go,
2: right,
3: I said yes to that?
2: Yeah, and you're out with friends, and they're like, you chose that? I mean,
3: yeah. What's wrong? What is wrong with you,
2: right,
3: that's what you thought was the best option for your life?
2: They don't say it out loud. It's not an open discussion at a dinner table, but when you go to the bathroom.
3: Oh, yeah.
2: All right, Taylor, you leading us off today?
0: Yeah, I'll go first.
2: I forgot about the game for a second. I was just enjoying the music.
0: Is it just me, or is the whole concept of joining a fraternity or sorority in college kind of lame?
2: It's not just you.
0: So, Stu, I don't know. Have you seen the situation that happened at Penn State?
2: No.
0: So, Pennsylvania authorities have charged 14 people, including 13 current or former Penn State students, in connection with an alleged cocaine trafficking operation run through the Sigma Chi and Delta Upsilon fraternity houses during 2003-2024.
2: Right, rolls right off the tongue.
0: Yeah. Greek letters are a foreign concept to me. I'm looking at these. So,
2: American letters are a foreign concept to me.
0: So, Stu, prosecutors say alleged ringleaders Agostino Abotiello and Thomas Robinson, easier to say, obtained cocaine from Philadelphia and New York, then had it cut, packaged, and sold primarily to Penn State students. Some fraternity pledges were allegedly made to help prepare the cocaine as part of the pledging process. And people are now calling these kids Pablo Pledgecobar.
3: It's a top five nickname in all of sports.
0: All of sports.
3: Pablo Pledgecobar.
2: It's hard to say, though.
0: It is tough to say.
2: It can't be five nickname if it's tough to say. I mean,
0: Pablo Pledgecobar.
2: Try it again. Say it. Say it quickly.
0: Pablo Pledgecobar.
2: All right. Go ahead.
3: Pablo Pledgecigar.
2: You can't say it.
0: You're saying cigar.
3: Pablo Pledgecigar.
2: You're saying cigar, though. It's a Northeast thing. I'm telling you. Taylor's from the Northeast, though. So.
0: At some point, though, if you're these pledges.
2: Yeah, I mean, it's college, man.
0: It's college that you're committing felonies that you're going to go to jail for?
2: The C in college stands for cocaine. I mean,
0: and of course, it's Penn State, too, the whiteout game, right?
2: Did you want me to snort with laughter there?
0: No.
2: You got it, Mike. I am trying. I'm thinking of rails. I am thinking of every possible. I'm trying to figure out something with Nittany Lions. Lines.
3: Nittany Lions.
2: We stumbled into it. How about that?
3: Nittany Lions.
2: Yes. Try that nickname one more time. Just you, Mikey.
3: No, I don't want to now. I'm self-conscious about it. I'm Taylor on the dance floor. I'm just going to stand there and watch you guys.
2: Yes. Once again, I forgot we were playing a game. Mikey, you're up. That was a good one, Taylor. I like that.
0: Thank you.
2: Yes.
3: Is it just me, or is there no worse way to relieve stress than play golf? I feel like golf adds to stress a lot more than it takes away.
2: Right.
3: I was reading Dante Moore had some mental health issues after last season. He was looking at a lot of social media posts that were, of course, just filled with the worst types of people. And he's like, I got offline and I started playing golf for my mental health. And I was like, you couldn't have thought of anything better. You couldn't have done knitting. You couldn't have done anything else to maybe relax yourself than play a game that has people so angry all the time.
2: I would say, as an avid golfer, staying online is less stressful than playing golf.
18: No, I'm on the opposite side because I see where Dante Moore is coming from. If you're just going out there and you're not keeping score, a bogey's not going to ruin your day. A double bogey certainly is not going to ruin your day. If you're just out there and you're just out there in nature and you're swinging a club and you're seeing the greenery and you're riding around that cart with some music on and maybe you're out there with a couple friends.
2: Yeah.
18: Oh, it's cathartic out there.
2: It's like meditation.
18: Yeah, it's like it's kind of like an escape from your reality. Like, Stu, you golf a lot to escape your family.
2: Of course, yes.
18: Exactly.
2: Really, I'm doing it for my family because they don't want me around. So
18: cathartic, though?
2: Always, yes. Cathartic. But when I miss a five-footer and I'm playing against my friend Danny Katz and I owe him $50 because of it, it's not cathartic. I'm angry. I'm stressed. Oh.
3: Stu, would you rather read all the hate you get online or double bogey 16 going into, you know, one of your worst days?
2: All the hate. Give it to me.
3: Yeah.
2: Yeah.
3: Give it to me. I'll read it. Sure. Yeah.
2: Listen, Israel Gutierrez, who was out today, but you guys would agree he's even keeled. He's not too emotional. He's a nice guy, right?
18: Yes.
3: The best.
2: I mean, stress-free, all that kind of stuff, right? The one time I've never seen Izzy get angry before until I took Izzy out of my golf course for a round of 18 holes. And on the 11th hole, he had a bad shot. He was so tired of hitting bad shots, he threw his club further than he hit the actual ball.
18: That's because you're going into that round with the wrong mindset. You have to go in with the mindset of, I'm just here to have fun. Now, if your competitive side just takes over,
2: right?
18: Okay, then maybe golf isn't for you. But if you just go in there with the mindset, if I shoot a 150, it's still better than being at home.
2: Yep.
18: That's where golf is.
2: So I'm telling you, that's Izzy went in with that mindset. If I hit 150, I don't care. I'm just playing golf with Stu. I'm having fun until the 11th hole happens. EP Jason has one out in Sherman Oaks. Go ahead, EP Jason.
19: Guys, is it just me or was Stu Gotts absolutely correct when he chose to not know or care who Kyle Tucker was back in January? The free agent of the offseason was signed by the best team in baseball, and he has simultaneously let everyone down, and I think he has made a clubhouse, a championship-winning clubhouse, kind of toxic in the way he's kind of moping around. He doesn't want to go out in the outfield. He's in right field begging for them not to hit it to them. It's really been something that nobody saw coming. This guy was a reliable major leaguer for 10 years, and he kind of earned that contract, and he's completely lost confidence. We have watched a guy completely lose confidence over the course of 3 months.
2: Yep, it's the greatest thing to happen to the Mets this season.
18: Not getting it?
2: Rooting against him, yes.
3: Who?
18: I have a stat. Kyle Tucker's last 23 at-bats the last 7 days. He is 1-for-23.43 batting average.
2: ERA,
3: That's better than Cal Raleigh.
18: The phone started ringing in this room. The phone has never rung in this room.
2: Open phone lines. Can we take calls? Oh, we can't. We're doing live radio. Anyway,
3: Ricardo have one?
2: I am told Bordot Ricardo has one. It's always exciting when I hear him speak. It means there's no baseball on. Go ahead, Ricardo.
20: Well, actually, you're wrong. We are actually watching baseball. But is it just me or every day that passes in this season, Taylor becomes more right about his Cam Schlittler, Paul Skenes take?
2: No, it's not just you.
20: After today, Paul Skenes has a 3.95 ERA. He only lasted 4 1/3 innings. Cam Schlittler has a 2.19 ERA. Taylor was right.
2: Yeah.
18: Listen, I didn't get into this business to do it for the credit.
2: Yeah.
18: I don't want the credit. I don't want Ricardo to pat my back like he's patting my back right now.
2: Right.
18: But I'll take it.
2: Yeah, of course you will.
18: I will not turn it away, but I didn't get into this business for people to tell me how right I am all the time.
2: I'm the same way. I mean, I could have done without EP Jason saying I was right on Tucker, but I'll take it.
3: So I'm the only one who hasn't been right, huh?
2: But anything.
18: Mike, you would agree I'm right a historically amount of times. A shocking amount of times.
3: It's uncanny how many times.
2: Yes.
3: how many times you've been right.
2: We keep a track of who's been right the most.
3: It's upsetting to me.
18: I lead the league in being right.
2: You lead the show in being right.
18: The league, too, maybe.
2: Okay, maybe. Mikey, has your kid started school yet? I asked for a reason.
3: No, they haven't.
2: Okay. Is it just me? Because I drove through a school zone today, not aware that school had begun. Is it just me, or does school seem to start earlier and earlier every single year? How about that? I mean, when I was growing up, school would start like a week after Labor Day.
3: Well, that's New York. Yeah, that's when school starts in New York. It starts after Labor Day. My kids go back in August.
2: Yeah,
3: it's weird.
2: What are we doing in August? It's summer.
18: Let the kids enjoy. Well, would you rather? I feel like if you're a parent, though, you would rather school start as soon as possible, because then you drop the kids off and then you still have some summer left for yourself, where the opposite situation is you're dropping the kids off to school after Labor Day and it's already getting dark out and you don't have as much free time.
3: See, I'm a fan of it starting earlier and ending earlier, because June feels like summer, where you could be like, hey, let's go do something the last week of June. Whereas nobody's like, hey, let's go do something the last week of August. Last week of August, you're like, just get me to the fall. Just get me to football season.
2: The last week of August is a bridge to football season.
3: Yes.
2: Mikey's right. Yes. Yeah. So you're saying you'd rather take time off, go on vacation early June than you would end of August. And I agree with you on that. Yes. But you're going on vacation with your kids early June. And I guess you can't in late August, because if your kids are back at school, you have to stay home. Right. Disaster.
3: Yeah.
2: Why are we doing school in August, though? I mean, just weird to me.
18: Yes, and school should stand for September.
2: Yes. Put it on the poll. Should the S in school stand for September? Ryan Day, the head coach of the Ohio State Buckeyes, will join us next.
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8: Afternoon slowdowns are starting to form on the major roadways. I-4 westbound through Lake Mary, there's slowdowns. I-4 eastbound through the city before Cayley Street, traffic still stop and go. I-4 westbound from World Drive to Champions Gate, you're going to get stuck there. See traffic troubles, call the Valvoline Instant Oil Change traffic tip line at 866-676-8477. From the Traffic Center, I'm James Birmingham.
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0: Ryan Day, the head coach of the Ohio State Buckeyes, going to join us in just a minute. Very much looking forward to that. But first, let's go to Sherman Oaks. Ike has a sports update.
1: Thank you, Stu Gatz. Defending Super Bowl champion Seattle Seahawks have signed two-time Pro Bowl cornerback Trayvon Diggs to a one-year deal. Houston Texans receiver Jaden Higgins tore his ACL during yesterday's joint practice with the Las Vegas Raiders and will be out for the season. Higgins last year as a rookie, over 500 receiving yards and 6 touchdown receptions. Los Angeles Chargers starting center Tyler Biadasz will be out indefinitely after injuring his ACL and other parts of his left knee during yesterday's joint practice with the San Francisco 49ers. Chargers say Biadasz is gathering additional opinions on his injuries. Ravens center Danny Pinter, who is bidding to actually succeed Biadasz as Baltimore's starting center this year, was carted off the field today at their joint practice with the Minnesota Vikings. In Major League Baseball today, the Detroit Tigers led the Pittsburgh Pirates 3-1 in the bottom of the seventh inning. Rafael Flores came up as a pinch hitter for the Pirates and homered to make it 3-2. Flores stayed in at catcher and then came up in the bottom of the ninth inning and hit another home run to tie it at 3. Later in the bottom of the ninth inning, Brandon Lau hit a home run to win it for Pittsburgh 4-3. Over Detroit. Mets over the Padres 4-2. Right now at Wrigley Field, the Chicago White Sox have a 3-0 lead over the Cubs going to the bottom half of the eighth inning. Twins up 6-4 over Atlanta in the bottom of the eighth inning at Minnesota. That is what is trending as we speak. Let's turn things back over to Stu Gatz.
0: The head coach of the Ohio State Buckeyes, Ryan Day, is with us. Very excited about this. College football is 10, 11 days away from week zero. What is the coach of the Ohio State Buckeyes doing over the next 10 days to get his team ready for the upcoming season, coach?
2: Well, I just left a special teams meeting. We had a big practice this morning, so sort of in the middle of the grind right now. This is a big week for us.
0: Yeah,
2: probably, and I guess, you know, practice 13 now, and this is where you find out about yourself, you know, as a player. Some of the freshmen, I feel like, I remember feeling like this is a freshman where you feel like you're in the middle of the ocean, and everywhere you look is water. There's no island or land in sight, so right. They're swimming right now, but it's all part of the process, and these guys will come out of it soon. In order to feel good, you got to feel bad, you know what I mean?
0: So, yes.
2: These guys are going through that now.
0: Let me be the first one to congratulate you on getting the most votes from the media and being the number one team in the country before we snap the football. Congratulations, coach.
2: Yeah, right.
0: You don't like the preseason AP rankings?
2: You know, I will say this, like, I don't think it affects anybody. Like, I don't even think our team pays attention, you know, because, like,
0: right,
2: whether it's now or in like 3 weeks, you know, we're always sort of like right up there, and I don't even think it even phases in. Like, nobody even brings it up. It's not even anything that we even focus on, like, at all. You know what I mean? So it's not even one of those things I even worry about, whether it is or it isn't.
0: Yeah.
2: But I will say, like, it's just so antiquated now because nobody even knows these teams because everyone's guys leave and transfer. So it's even less, you know, relevant now.
0: Do you like today's college football?
2: Yeah, I love it. I love it.
0: Because you're right. From a fan standpoint, it's confusing as to where, you know, who's gone where and who's playing quarterback where. It's just confusing for fans. That's all.
2: Yeah. I mean, are there things that we all want to see changed? Absolutely. The offseason is not fun, but the season is because it's still football, and that's what it's all about. And it's still, you know, 18 to 22 year olds and helping them in the most formative years of their lives. And that part of it has not changed. You know, these kids do change. The generations are different, but that hasn't, and that's what makes this fun.
3: Coach, I don't know if you saw, but Akron is actually doing a promotion where they're letting a fan do the opening drive, work with the coach, and call the opening drive in their first game. Is there an NIL gift a Ohio State booster could give you for you to kind of reciprocate that and let them call a series?
2: Full disclosure, I think like 2 years ago, we did, you know, this auction. And, you know, we're doing all these different things. And I got up there and I said, yeah, anybody who wants to call the first play, and I forget exactly what the opener was. I said, you guys can call the first play. And it went for like, I don't know, $20,000. And they didn't call the first play. So I don't know if they called like they did or not, but that wasn't going to happen. But hey,
0: did he even try to call the first play? Was it rejected? What happened?
2: Well, I think I said, well, what do you like, run or pass? And he says, pass. Okay, we'll pass. That's it. We're done.
4: Run it up the middle.
0: Hand him his 20,000 back. I mean. Oh, man. Coach, so you're starting the season. Let me do this, because I'm so happy for you, because I was saying before you won the national championship, there is no reason that Ryan Day should be on the hot seat every single season. And so you have gone from a guy who's always on the hot seat to a guy who has, I think, the most job security in college football. And I was just wondering how that feels to you.
2: Well, I didn't feel like that before, and I don't feel like that now.
0: Right.
2: I think that there's just an expectation of the tradition that comes with Ohio State, and like this time of year, like everything just gets ramped up because it means so much to so many people here, and we have to hold up that standard year in and year out. And when you look at this season, you know, it's a monster. We got to be really good on the road this season, and then we got to finish the season better than we did last year. Honestly, it's year to year when it comes to, you know, producing, but then also making sure that it isn't year to year how you're recruiting and how you're retaining and how you're building your staff. And I think every year we've gotten stronger, we've built, we've done the different things that we need to do to establish, credibility, because, you know, truth be told, for me, this is my first time as a head coach here at Ohio State. And, you know, once you have that opportunity, man, you got to take it and run. But you also have to have victories along the way. And then certainly you have to prove, you know, your worth. And so along the way, you know, certainly, you know, we've built up a lot of credibility here with the people in Ohio. But, hey, man, try losing a game. We'll see how it goes. I mean, it doesn't go very well if you don't win games. But we know that. Like, that's right. That's not something we run from. I mean, I remember from the first press conference I had, I said, hey, you know, the expectation is to win the rivalry game and win every other game after that. Like, and that's still the way it is right now, 8 years later.
3: Coach, I know you take a lot of pride in how many guys Ohio State and your program puts into the NFL.
0: Incredible.
3: 11 players drafted this past NFL draft. What are the challenges replacing that group and that level of talent?
2: Well, the good news is we have a lot of practice doing it. The bad news is, yeah, I mean, we have to do it again this year with a bunch of guys who left in 3 years, which is great for them, not great for us. But I think the first thing is just the production, but then the leadership and the experience. We got to do a good job of that. We tried to replace some of those things in the portal. We have some guys who have experience not playing at Ohio State, but at other places. And so that's all part of the process that we're working on right now and putting those pieces in the puzzle. And I think Matt does a great job of that on defense, always has. You know, when you look at, you know, what we did last year with Arvell and Sonny and Caleb, you know, there'll be a lot of things that we do that are similar, and then other things that we have to make sure that we're putting our guys in the right positions to be successful. When you look at the Patriots and what he did there, you know, each year it looked a little different based on what he had. So that's part of this preseason, and you know, we're building our identity over there now.
3: What do you like about your quarterback, Julian Sain, as he enters his second year now as the full-time starter for Ohio State?
2: I like the way he's practicing right now. I like his approach, acting like a pro, and really enjoys working with Billy Fessler, but really enjoys working with Arthur Smith. Just the challenges that he brings on a day-to-day basis. You know, coming from Aaron Rodgers, you know, to somebody who has just had so much experience and so much feedback and can handle so much information, just has a Rolodex of plays and games to a young player like Julian. But Julian's embraced that. It's been a challenge for him. I think his leadership and his voice has become, you know, really good with our guys. And I think he's vibing well with the offensive line and the skill guys. So they're moving around with a lot of confidence right now in Woody, and they're practicing that way. So that's been good. Got to keep building on it.
5: Coach, you mentioned the rivalry game, and it seems like new Michigan head coach Kyle Whittingham is trying to, like, lower the temperature on this game. Are you a fan of him lowering the temperature of that game, or are you like, nope, let's keep it going?
2: Well, I mean, that game is the biggest game, you know, in the world. You know, we know that. It has been that way for a long, long time, you know, and will continue to be that way before, you know, the coach or, you know, the coaches will change, the players will change, but that won't change. And I will just say this. I have a tremendous amount of respect for Kyle, tremendous amount of respect for the rivalry. That's why we work it every day. And we know that that's, you know, the first thing, you know, on our goal board every year. And so that won't change this season.
0: All right, Coach, we have a game for you here. Mikey and Taylor are going to ask you some questions. The game, the name of the game is Day or Nay. So I feel ridiculous explaining this to you, but I have to. If it's something you agree with, it's day. If it's something you don't agree with, it is nay. Do we understand? Are we understanding? Okay. Why am I talking like that?
2: I don't know if I agree to do this. I don't know what the hell's coming at me, but I know the rules.
0: You've actually played this before, Coach. You played it before with us. I think he played it the day he was on with us, and he was telling us about he plays tennis to relieve stress. How's the tennis game, Coach?
2: The tennis game's not very good right now. I've not been on a while, so it's not good.
0: All right. I promise these questions will be delicate. I promise you. Day or nay, okay? I promise. Taylor, okay. Take it away.
3: Golfing in season, day or nay?
2: Nay.
0: Okay. Go ahead, Mike.
5: Steaks cooked well done.
0: Ooh.
2: Nay.
0: Wow. How about ketchup on steaks? I want to get involved in the game. Ketchup on steak.
2: No, nay.
0: My wife did it. First date, I almost left her. I did.
2: You got to get her some better steaks.
0: It was the best steakhouse in Miami. Taylor, go ahead.
3: Football games played abroad. Day or nay?
2: Nay, if it's us, day for other people. I think it's good for the sport. I don't want to fly over the ocean to go play anywhere else. Not for me, but it's good for the sport, and I'm glad to see other people do it.
0: Right. Day for everyone else, nay for you. Got it. All right.
2: You got it, yeah.
5: Fair enough. Pumpkin spice lattes.
2: Nay. I leave that for my daughter. My daughter loves the pumpkin spice lattes, but I'm not doing
0: it. Taylor, go ahead.
3: Helmet stickers are getting too out of control. We've got too many helmet stickers. Day or nay?
2: I'm in the middle on that one. I do agree with you. I think that we need to make sure that we're earning all of our stickers. And so we make sure we take a look at that. But we're also playing more games. So you're seeing a lot more stickers on the helmet. So we try not to just give away those Buckeye stickers. They should mean something. So it's something I'm keeping a close eye on. It's like inflation. You know what I mean? Like,
0: yes.
2: You got to keep an eye on it.
0: It's exactly like inflation. Yes.
3: Coach, we have a friend, Lucy Rodine, who's our college football expert here. And she said that if she was a college football player, she would buy stickers and put them on her helmet. What would you do if she was a member of your team and you found somebody putting their own stickers on the helmet?
2: That would be a bad day. That would not be a good day if guys have stickers on their own helmet. That would be bad.
0: All right, day or nay, Chris Sims told the story. We talked about it earlier on one of our podcasts, but delivery drivers not getting out of the car to bring food to your door because they're afraid of your dog. Day or nay?
2: Nay. There's no dogs at our house. That's no chance. My wife is not going to have it, and that's it. My youngest wants dogs, but she's not going to win that battle, so that's not an issue at our house.
0: All right, but
2: so,
0: if you had a dog, would you expect the delivery guy to bring the food? Like, and the dog was roaming free in the front yard. Would you expect him to get out of the car and bring your food to the front door?
2: No.
0: No, okay.
2: No, I mean, it's like, I give my father-in-law a lot of credit. Yeah. He says, everybody says their dog doesn't bite. He says, well, how is it over 2 million dog bites in the United States every year? He's got a good point. So I don't trust him.
0: Wise man.
2: He's got me worried about that.
0: Go ahead, Mike.
5: All right, last one for me, Coach. Indiana is now a football school, not a basketball school.
2: No, I mean, listen, you know, you got to give them a lot of credit in what they did and how they did and how they played last year. And, hey, they're defending national champs. So that's it. You know, much respect and you know, looking forward to playing them this year there. You know, that they've really changed so much about what they've done just in terms of, you know, the home environment. And so, you know, we're expecting them to be really strong just like they were last year. And, hey, they're defending champs. So we got to go play them.
0: Coach, how'd you feel about the game? We're done now. You're done. The game's over. How'd you feel? It was fine, right?
2: No, that was fine. That was easy. That was. I spent a lot. a lot tougher questions than those. So.
0: Yes. Well, no, we don't do difficult questions here. That's why we want to have you on more often, okay? We will not press you on anything, yeah, I promise
2: definitely
0: you.
2: Do that. I'll definitely do that.
0: For day or night, of course. That's how we hook you in. We'll talk to you next week, okay?
2: Yeah, right.
0: A couple days. Coach, real quick on the way out, I do want to ask this, and I'm being serious. I know you don't pay attention to the AP preseason poll. I get it. I understand why. But did you take any delight in seeing that no SEC team got any first place votes for the first time ever?
2: No, again, I don't think people know. I don't think they know what these teams look like. Yeah. And I think when you look at last year's, someone showed me the preseason poll from last year. It was nothing really to what it looked like at the end of the season. Yeah. So I just think there's so many unknowns. Yeah. Like, let's go play some football. But I do think, like, it doesn't matter what happened last year. It doesn't, you know, the past doesn't really matter. The question is, like, all right, what are we doing this year?
0: Right.
2: In our conference, you know, we want to be the best conference in the country. Certainly we've won the national championship the last 3 years, and we can all argue, but what matters is what we put on the field this year and then where we're going. And I think our conference is very, very well positioned moving forward.
0: Yeah. Coach, we appreciate this. Good luck this season. Hopefully we'll talk to you again down the road. We always enjoy having you on, and good luck to you and the kids this season.
2: Yeah. I appreciate you guys. Go Bucks. Thanks.
0: All right, man.
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3: Sunny and hot today. We have a heat advisory in effect. I have around 96. It's going to feel like it's around 109. 50% chance of rain.
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7: Our thanks to Ryan Day for joining us last segment. I have spent the entire commercial break thinking about people in sports who connote a time of the day. And it's weird. All I've come up with so far is Bobby Knight and Dawn Staley. I mean, that's it. That's all I got. How about that? Iowa Sam, you have one back at Sherman Oaks? I'm told you have one.
8: He's not on the show today, but I think he sent over Alonzo Mourning.
7: Oh, really?
8: Yeah, also,
7: how the hell? You could have just said he's not here, but I have one. Alonzo Mourning is a very good one.
8: I want to throw
7: T. Higgins.
8: In.
7: Yes, go ahead.
8: It's a bit of a nickname, so I don't know if it counts, but Night Train Lane does connote, you know, taking a train at a certain time of day.
7: Yes, I like T. Higgins for tea time. I do. But that's it. I have a weird mind. Let's get to Taylor. Taylor has a worst game in all of sports. What is this, Taylor? Is this the worst game to attend, the worst game you've ever seen? What is it?
9: It's a nominee for the worst game to go to in all of sports. So
7: okay.
9: Say you get a ticket to a game. What is the worst possible outcome of a certain game that you could potentially go to?
7: Okay, got it.
9: So last week we were off radio. I go back to New York. I go to the Yankee game Tuesday and I go to the Yankee game Thursday. Tuesday, fantastic game. The Yankees are down 1-0. They have a comeback late. They win it. I believe it was 3-1. They won that game.
7: Mm-hmm.
9: I go Thursday. It was a 1:30 start game, and the Thursday game was where I thought of it because it was the worst game I've ever attended. The worst possible scenario of a game you could ever go to. A 1-0 baseball loss.
7: I mean, that's a pitcher's duel right there.
9: Yeah, but
7: it's a loss. I know. I understand. Right.
9: When your team loses 1-0 in a baseball game.
7: Yes.
9: First part of it, the loss.
7: Mm-hmm.
9: Obviously, going to a game where your team loses, that stinks. 1-0 loss, though, you have to stay for the entire game because in the back of your mind, you're like,
7: they could win.
9: You're only down one run.
7: Yes.
9: But you still lose, you didn't see any offense, and it's just a disaster of a game.
7: Would you guys be okay if you went to a game, a Yankee game, let's say, and the opposing pitcher, you lost the game, but the opposing pitcher had a perfect game? Would you be happy or upset?
10: I'd be happy. I got to see something.
7: You got to see a perfect game.
10: Like, yay, but...
9: Mikey!
7: How is it a terrible question? Mikey, you get to see history.
9: It's not a terrible question. It was a terrible answer from Mikey. Mikey, open your wallet right now and give me over your Yankee fan card. If you want to go to a game where somebody throws a perfect game against your team, give me a break.
7: I would,
9: give
7: though.
9: Give me a break.
7: No, I'm with Mikey. I would. You're seeing history.
10: I would rather have gone to see a perfect game thrown against the Yankees than a 1-0 loss where they had two meaningless singles somewhere in the game. Then all I did was waste my time for nothing.
7: That's an easy one. But Taylor, the Yankees are 9 games up in the AL East, okay? Let's just imagine that. You go to the game, they lose 2-0. You're in the game the entire time. The opposing pitcher throws a perfect game. You're okay with that, no?
9: No, I don't want to be on the wrong side of history. That's exactly what it is.
7: You've spent plenty of time on the right side of history. It's okay for one day to witness a perfect game by an opposing pitcher.
9: Because the entire
7: no one has spent more time on the right side of history than your baseball team.
9: Okay. Don't get me started on that because the Yankee fans that hold up 27 rings all the time, I cannot stand those people because it's like, okay, we were winning in the 20s with the murderer's row. Like, we haven't won a World Series since 2009. Still, I don't want to be on the wrong side of history. I don't want to look in the record books later on and

0: And every time I see, you know, say it's Garrett Crochet throws a perfect game for the Red Sox against the Yankees, I don't want to have
1: Whoa. Nobody said it was the Red Sox. let's just get that out of the way.
2: Right. I did not.
1: Nobody said Red Sox.
2: I didn't specify a team. That is fair.
0: I don't even think it matters, team or the pitcher.
1: It does matter.
0: If the Marlins come to town and Yuri Perez has a perfect game and Clayton McCloud, their manager, doesn't make the boneheaded decision to take him out of a perfect game after seven innings, I still don't want to be on that. I'll concede to this. Ricardo weighs in as our baseball expert. If Ricardo says he would want to go to a perfect game against this team, or if he says he wouldn't want to go, and then that's the final answer.
2: Okay, so you're making him the
0: judge and the juror.
2: Okay. Why does he get it?
0: He's baseball.
2: You're right. He is
1: baseball.
2: Listen,
1: you know what? I can't even argue this. Yes. Go ahead, Ricardo.
2: Put it on the poll, Taylor. Is Ricardo baseball? And also put this on the poll. When you think baseball, do you think Ricardo?
0: Me and Ricardo were talking earlier, and he said his middle name is actually baseball.
2: Really?
0: Yeah.
2: That's special. All right, Ricardo, baseball, go ahead.
3: All right, so there's been 24 perfect games in the history of baseball accounted for.
2: Yes.
3: But Taylor is correct. You cannot go to a game and want to see a perfect game pitch against you. And there are plenty of Marlins fans, which are
1: dozens
3: of us.
1: Right. Who said want?
2: Well, time out. So hold on. Sorry. I want to hear Ricardo out on this, because there were Marlins fans who were in attendance when Roy Halladay pitched a perfect game. The Marlins went on to sell that ball because they're greedy. And yeah. Samson was running it at the time.
3: There were Marlins fans who weren't in attendance who were trying to get tickets from that game the day after that.
2: Right.
3: It's pathetic.
2: Yeah.
3: And Taylor's right. You don't want to look at a history book and then you see it. Oh, you know, whomever, Garrett Crochet threw a perfect game against the New York Yankees on this day. And you were there. Nah, man, that hurts.
2: So you're going to a Marlins game and you're driving down there and there's a low bar. You're asking yourself why. As you sit in traffic. But there's a very low bar they have set in terms of the entertainment value when you go to a Marlins game. And so you're telling me if you do happen to attend a Marlins game, make the trip to the stadium, and you get to see a perfect game against your team, is that not a good thing? You are witnessing history. I mean, seriously. Yeah.
3: But also, I'll be witnessing history if it's 26 outs and we get a base hit and ruin the perfect game for the pitcher, which I would be more
1: That's
3: happy
1: not
3: about.
1: History.
2: Right.
1: That's yeah, not history.
2: No, but I mean, seeing a Marlin, but seeing a Marlins win to get them back to 15 out in the NL East, as opposed to seeing a guy throw a perfect game, I choose the perfect game. I mean, I don't care.
3: Stugatz, I understand exactly what you're saying,
2: but you're the judge. You're baseball.
3: You're rooting for your team, your club. This is your hometown team, man. You can't want a perfect game, 27 up, 27 down. That's embarrassing.
2: I will root for my team through seven innings, regardless, until there's 21 up and 21 down. Then I'm starting to root for a perfect game. How about that?
1: A two-hit shutout is embarrassing, too. Just so we're clear, like, the fact that they got 27 up, 27 down is not that much different than watching my team have a two-hitter.
3: No one touched first base, Mikey.
1: Taylor
2: is so upset.
0: I'm disgusted. Yeah. Anybody who wants to see a perfect game pitched against their team, I'm
1: who
0: questioning
1: said
0: your fandom.
1: Want?
2: Right.
0: Stu is saying he would want to see a perfect game.
2: No, I'm not saying would you want it. Like,
1: I would rather see a perfect game than see what you saw. That's what I'm saying.
2: Well, that's obvious, right? But I'm just saying, in general, if I drive down, I don't care if it's against me or for me. I prefer it to be for me. But if I see a perfect game, I see a perfect game. There's been 20-something in the history of Major League Baseball. I saw one of them. I mean,
0: I have another nominee for the worst game you could go to in all of sports.
2: Yeah.
0: The 0-0 soccer draw.
2: Oh, the worst. I mean, isn't that all of them?
0: Good majority.
1: How about a 6-3 football game?
0: That would be terrible, too.
2: Would you take a 6-3 win or a 37-30 for the Jets? 6-3 win, or they lose 37-34, but you're entertained?
1: Oh, I'd rather be entertained with that team. I've been waiting for a decade, almost, for them to entertain me. They haven't entertained me since Ryan Fitzpatrick.
2: You would walk out whistling. Yeah, that's a good loss. Entertaining game and a good loss. I'm with you.
1: Yeah.
2: Taylor. Yeah, go ahead.
1: is it more likely the Yankees pitch a perfect game this season or get pitched a perfect game against them?
2: Oh, boy.
0: Wow, that's actually a really good question.
1: It's a great question for this team. Mm-hmm.
0: I think it's more likely that they get a perfect game pitched against them. Their offense is lifeless.
2: I agree. Yeah, but they have great pitching. I mean.
1: Yeah.
0: That's why it was a great question.
2: We'll talk to you guys tomorrow. We are Stugatz here. 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
12: Right lane's blocked on I-4 eastbound at Florida's Turnpike. Northbound on I-95 before Old Dixie Highway. There's a crash block in the right lane there. An accident on Florida's Turnpike northbound near Osceola Parkway. The roadways are starting to get busy. There's a crash reported on Tap Vineland Road near OBT. See traffic troubles? Call the Valvoline Instant Oil Change traffic tip line at 866-676-8477 from the Traffic Center in James, Birmingham.
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22: We begin with some WNBA news coming down a short time ago. Dallas Wings rookie AZ Fudd will undergo arthroscopic right knee surgery next week and will miss the remainder of the 2026 season. She'd been averaging 13 points a game during her rookie campaign. The NFL, the defending Super Bowl champion Seattle Seahawks, signed two-time Pro Bowl cornerback Trayvon Diggs to a one-year deal. Houston Texans receiver Jaden Higgins tore his ACL during yesterday's joint practice with the Raiders and will be out for the season. Los Angeles Chargers starting center Tyler Biadasz out indefinitely after injuring his ACL and other parts of his left knee during yesterday's joint practice with the 49ers. Ravens center Danny Pinter carted off the field today at their joint practice with the Minnesota Vikings. And in Major League Baseball, the Chicago White Sox just shut out the Cubs at Wrigley 3-0. I'm Isaac Lohengrin.
9: Ladies and gentlemen, it's Covino and Rich.
23: This is Seth Rogen. I'm Covino and Rich. I've never heard of them before, but they seem very confident, and I feel as though they know what they're doing. So, let's tune in.
9: It's Covino and Rich, the worldwide leaders of nonsense.
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9: Now, live from the Fox Sports Radio studios, with the guys out, here's Dan Beyer and Monsi Bolaños.
25: All right, Monsi, what's the difference between someone who's definitely out and someone who's out indefinitely? Sounds the exact same thing to me.
26: Yes, you just made my head hurt.
25: I know, but that's the case with your Chargers. You just heard Isaac Lohengrin say. By the way, it stinks that AZ Fudd's going to miss the rest of the season.
26: It
25: really does.
26: Really good number one overall pick.
25: That's a different point that Monty and I will get to later on in the show. I do not cheer for anyone's injuries.
26: No.
25: Never have, never will. No. Absolutely not. So it stinks that she's done for the rest of the year. But it is a part of the conversation. We want you to be a part of the conversation as well. Garrett Ritz, our executive producer. Chris Perfett, our technical producer. And the aforementioned Isaac Lohengrin is at the news desk. But Monty, we've got some MVP to talk about. PCA, SO. I just didn't want to leave Shohei Ohtani out with the initials, the acronyms that we've got.
26: Yeah, he's known as Shohei.
25: S-O.
26: Shohei. I feel like you could PCA, Shohei, you know, it kind of goes.
25: Oh,
26: it
25: kind of rhymes.
26: Kind of goes together.
25: Go with the rhyming angle.
26: Yeah.
25: I'm good with that.
26: PCA, Shohei.
25: Cubs fans and those, they're not knockoff brands, but those trendy t-shirts, the stuff that Monty likes to buy.
26: I have so many of them.
25: With the PCA MVP. See a bunch of those everywhere, here, there, and everywhere. But a credit to Pete Crow Armstrong and Shohei Ohtani for now really driving this MVP conversation so much so. It's leading off this show. It led off CNR as the guys were in for Dan Patrick earlier today. The National League's Most Valuable Player Award locked in our crosshairs.
26: Ooh, I did not expect it to be like this at this point of the season. And I really did not expect it to be Pete Crow Armstrong. So good for him.
25: The Cubs right now top that wild card position in the National League. Dodgers atop the NL West, but still fighting to get in that top two position after the rough weekend that they had against Milwaukee. But they've seemed to right some of their wrongs against the Rockies over these last couple of days. When you take Pete Crow Armstrong's numbers and you match them up to Shohei Ohtani's, it's darn close.
26: Mm-hmm.
25: And Garrett Ritt, our executive producer, will even tell you that it's been a back and forth over these last couple of nights of home runs from one and then being matched by the other. It's been a crazy back and forth between Pete Crow Armstrong and Shohei Ohtani, even though one's playing at Wrigley and one's playing at Coors Field. But here are the numbers that we can tell you right now. Home runs. PCA leads by one. Ribbies tied right now. When you look at their batting average, Shohei a slight edge, 295 to 281. On base percentage, slight edge from Shohei Ohtani, 392 versus 379. when you take into account their war. 7.7 for Pete Crow Armstrong, 6.7 for Shohei Ohtani. This is neck and neck. So if right now, if you had the opportunity to cast a vote, Monty Bolaños, who are you voting for the National League Most Valuable Player Award?
26: Can I vote with a pencil?
25: Yes, you can.
26: Okay, that's the first.
25: You are not going to be stuck to it.
26: I'm not going to be stuck to it.
25: We've seen from these guys that things can change tonight. Shohei could hit three homers tonight, and next thing you know, he's back and being the MVP.
26: Yeah. This one's tough as a Dodgers fan, as a Dodgers truther sometimes. But I do think that maybe I would be penciling in a vote right now for Pete Crow Armstrong.
25: Wow! Breaking news here on Fox Sports Radio.
26: I do think so.
0: Wow.
26: And I ask, anything can happen.
0: Wow.
26: As you just mentioned. Wow. And one of the big things that could happen is Shohei returns to the mound. If Shohei returns to the mound and has anywhere near what he did in his first 10-11, because his last couple starts were not as great for the Dodgers, even though if you looked at his ERA right now, it's 1.79, something under 2. It's very low. But his last couple of starts weren't as good. But if he gets back to the mound and does something similar to what he did to start the season, I think this becomes almost a non-conversation, if I'm being honest. But I don't know if that's going to happen. And so right now, by what you're comparing, the thing that I'm giving the edge to for Pete Crow Armstrong is he's not just out there hitting well. He's out there playing the best defense he could at center field. Like, he's been so, you could look up highlights of him, because it's not just, oh, this month. It's not 2 months ago. He has been doing it for the Cubs pretty much all season. And so this is a real MVP race. Not to diminish when the Mets, was it 2 years ago, had a push and Francisco Lindor came into the conversation and everybody was like, is it Francisco Lindor? Is it Shohei Ohtani? And that one to me seemed a little bit pushed. This one does not seem forced. This is like a real discussion and it's awesome.
25: I actually think that it's different, but it's not different than last year's of Aaron Judge and Cal Raleigh, just of Cal Raleigh at the catcher position.
26: Yes, that's a great one. Also, now that you say that, could the situation with Cal Raleigh be helping PCA? Like, I was for Cal Raleigh last year, and he didn't get it. And then now, nowhere near it.
25: I think it's the opposite. I think it would be against it, because I think that somebody would want PCA's season to be validated. Like, mm-hmm. I think that, like, we've seen Shohei. Shohei's won 4 MVPs already. Right. He doesn't need to validate anything. In a way, Pete Crow Armstrong in his MVP season would likely need to back it up with another MVP season. If we were following the Cal Raleigh rules, because I think people now are saying, well, see, that's why Cal Raleigh shouldn't have won. They got it right last year, Aaron Judge. Even though Aaron Judge is injured right now and hasn't been playing, he still has had his MVP win last year more solidified because of what Cal Raleigh hasn't done. I want to go to Garrett because he is a noted Cubs fan, and I don't know if it's going to be bizarro world where Monty picks PCA and you pick Shohei Ohtani, or because you're wearing a Cubs jersey today, if it's just going to be straight homer. But if you're casting a vote, Garrett, who are you voting for the MVP?
1: All right, this is hard for me as well, and you know what? I may take the Monty route. I'm the biggest PCA honk there is. He grew up 2 miles from here as well, but Shohei is a generational talent, and he did pitch half the season, and it was ridiculous. He's not stealing bases anymore. He's never fielded, and PCA does that better than anybody in the entire game. It's a wash, and if it's a tie, you almost have to go with Shohei just because he does go both ways. But, man, I don't know if PCA can have a better season than this. I don't think you can top this. And if it's not for him right now,
26: then when?
1: No one may ever do it.
26: Then when? Yeah.
25: An ESPN poll, they surveyed 20 players on who would win the MVP. 21 players. Pete Crow Armstrong got 15 out of the 20 votes. They got Shohei got 4, and there were 2 split votes. So that would be the 20, the 2 serving as the split votes. But 15 to Pete Crow Armstrong, 4 to Shohei Ohtani. But it's not like when you hear some of these comments that from the players that it's that overwhelming of a decision. The point about the pitching is huge. I think Garrett's point about the steals is interesting. Mark Leiter of the A's, Mark Leiter Jr., said one plays elite defense, the other doesn't play the field. If you take Ohtani out of the rotation, they don't miss a beat. And if you take him out of the lineup, I still think they don't miss a beat.
26: Which is ridiculous. That's a ridiculous statement. That I read that one and I was like, okay, I can't take you seriously. Because Ohtani, you take him out and you absolutely feel it. You feel it for the Dodgers. But there is something about Ohtani's season this year, because he is so great and so generational, that it hasn't been as good as what we've seen from Shohei in the mm-hmm. past. So I don't know if that's also
25: I think it is. I think that it is a negative. I'm going to call Isaac, Chris Perfett, myself, the impartials. Chris Perfett, if you had to cast a vote, who are you voting for NL MVP?
0: Yeah, I'm glad I was able to squirrel away any kind of trepidation I have about the fielding just because I know Monsi is annoyed by that.
26: What?
0: Never mind. No, I think I would go PCA. Not by much. I think you got a point in that, like, we've kind of got Ohtani's kind of got this kind of damnation in that the season we've seen from him was better than this season, right? And it's always tough. It's like in the NBA, where it's like, we've got a great season from one guy, but like, he's still fantastic, but he did better. We've seen better from you.
25: We're over it.
0: I think it's also a matter of like, yeah, I think Ohtani's going to keep dominating everything for a long while. And I want to respect what Pete Crow Armstrong is doing right now, rather than holding priors into this conversation for this season.
25: Isaac Lohengrin, who are you voting for?
2: I'm one of these nerds who overwhelmingly focuses on the value in most valuable player. For example, when the Rams beat the Bengals in the Super Bowl a couple of years ago, I felt Aaron Donald should have been the MVP, yes, not Cooper Kupp. I'm not one of these, leading scorer, starting quarterback is the default MVP. So I simply think that Pete Crow Armstrong is more valuable to the Cubs than Shohei Ohtani is to the Dodgers, and Shohei Ohtani is basically penalized because of all the other great talent around him.
25: Interesting comments from everyone, and I would vote for PCA myself, but it's a little bit along the lines of what Chris says. I am not afraid to admit it. You may not like it. You may dislike it. You may hate it. But I actually look at the MVP award as this piece of hardware that is a steward for the game, whether it be the NBA or whether it be Major League Baseball. And to not give it to Pete Crow Armstrong with the year that he's having that matches Shohei Ohtani's, I actually think is bad for baseball. You need more stars. You can't just have Aaron Judge and Shohei Ohtani be your two stars. Of the last 8 MVP awards that have been handed out in the last 4 years, 6 have been won by Judge or Ohtani. Only Paul Goldschmidt and Ronald Acuna Jr. have won MVPs by players that aren't Shohei Ohtani or Aaron Judge. So I like to spice it up a bit. Yeah, I'm the guy that says, Russell Westbrook, you had a great, magnificent MVP season, and you did the same thing the next year. You shouldn't win it the next year. Nikola Jokic, he's got 3 of them. It's hard to, amazing seasons, record-setting seasons. I think he should have 1. Like, I think it needs to move around. I really do.
0: It's LeBron fatigue. It's LeBron fatigue, too.
25: But it's different with LeBron. And this is the deal with where it's different with Shohei, is because now I think we're talking about legendary players. It's not Shohei against Pete Crow Armstrong. We're talking Shohei against Willie Mays. We're talking Shohei against Hank Aaron. We're talking Shohei against Babe Ruth, which we found out, you know how many MVPs Babe Ruth won? 1. Because back then they said you can only win it once. Mm-hmm. So when we're trying to like look at the greatness of all of this, I will vote for Pete Crow Armstrong. But Shohei Ohtani's presence makes me even question it, Monty, because I feel that it would add to the legend of Ohtani to be like, now he's a 5-time MVP award.
26: Right. Yeah. I mean, not going to lie. You saying that the situation with Cal Raleigh would not help him, that's taking it away. It's shedding light on it, right? And it's what you're saying. Shohei Ohtani is, there's no questioning his greatness or talent. And so all of this is just to add to the legendary career. Can Pete Crow Armstrong be legendary? Maybe, but he's not nowhere near
25: probably
26: that.
25: Probably not, yeah.
26: He's nowhere near that. All the reasons that you and Chris state, I feel like if that's why, then the vote should be Shohei Ohtani. If it's fatigue, if it's giving another person an opportunity, if that's why you're voting for Pete Crow Armstrong, that is not the right vote.
25: Yeah, you don't like our process.
26: Correct. Yeah, I don't agree that that should be the reason. Because I'm over here saying it's PCA because of what he's doing defensively. And that Ohtani's numbers are just not, they're just not there. Like, I don't know if I'm being too harsh. I said this to you and Big Mike. I don't know if I'm being too harsh of a Dodgers fan.
25: I'll be the judge.
26: Yeah, I'm being too harsh of a Dodgers fan. But I feel like he has not lived up to certain moments like he did last year. It's just, and maybe I'm being too mean about it because I've lived through it. I'm so spoiled.
25: I wouldn't vote for a player when their numbers aren't close to Shohei Ohtani.
26: Sure.
25: It's almost like the tiebreaker of it. But I think in the NBA, it should move off. If there was another multi, let's just say, if it was Aaron Judge, I think Aaron Judge is a good example. I think Aaron Judge is going to go down as a great player and a great Yankee of all time. But I don't think Aaron Judge is going to be in the Shohei, I'll say Barry Bonds, because Barry Bonds has 7 MVPs conversation that we could be having. Maybe not. Judge could prove me wrong. I think he's a magnificent ball player, but I think he's going to be looked at as one of the all-time great Yankees and an all-time great, but we're not talking top 5, top 10 player. And I think that we're doing that with Shohei.
26: I know. Right? If Aaron Judge wins the World Series, does that change?
25: I think it helps.
26: I think it helps, yes. But not. Yeah, okay. I was just wondering because I do think that's a big. You're right.
25: There are people who think that Shohei Ohtani is the best player that we've seen ever.
26: Yeah, no, the greatest human too. Like, right? It's just like they think he's just the sweetest man, also, and he is. But like, there's so much to Ohtani that comes with it, and it's beyond just, as you said it so perfectly, it's beyond just the hardware of an MVP season when it comes to Ohtani. Like, you're voting beyond that. For Pete Armstrong, it is an MVP for this season.
25: Do you think that we would look at Cal Raleigh's season different this year if he won it last year?
26: I think he would be getting crushed more than
25: crushed more.
26: Yes,
25: okay.
26: You know what I'm saying? Like, I think because he didn't win it, people are like, okay, well, at least we didn't give it to him, and then this is what he does the next year.
25: And I think that's unfair to
26: him. It is. Well, and again, I thought it should have gone to Cal Raleigh because of everything you were kind of saying here. I was like, he's already competing with Judge. Give it to him. Like, the numbers are there. He surpassed him. You know what I'm saying? Like, but hearing you say that with Ohtani, I'm like, I don't know if that's the right reason. We did have Bo Knows, who chimed in and says, I have no horse in this race, being a Phillies fan, but someone who hasn't missed a single game this year, I think would have an edge over someone who hasn't pitched in how many weeks, no matter how great of a player he is.
1: Cal Raleigh had his numbers last year, 60 home runs, against Shohei this year, would Cal Raleigh be the MVP?
26: With the exact same
1: season. If he had the exact same season, yes.
26: And
1: Ohtani
26: had Ohtani had this exact year where he stopped pitching.
1: Cal catches, sure, yeah. But he's not a gold glover. He doesn't steal bases. He doesn't hit for average. He has 60 home runs. What, is that a better season than PCA is putting on right now? At max is going to go 40-40.
25: You're asking both of us, right? Right? You're not just asking Monty. Because I would vote for Cal Raleigh over Shohei this season.
26: Yes, I think I would too.
1: Because that's just pure power numbers and that's it. He has nothing else. Whereas PCA has all five categories.
26: But Raleigh was a good catcher. Like, he had good numbers as a catcher. You're right. Not what PCA is doing now.
1: He's not the best in the
26: game.
1: No, but PCA is the best defender in the game.
26: He is the best defender.
25: Judge hitting like .331 and leading the league in hitting and also hitting 53 home runs. Like, the categories that Judge led in, and Judge won 17, he got 17 first place votes, and Cal Raleigh got 13 first place votes last year. 30 votes are cast for the most valuable player. So, talking about 4 more media members, you know, are the difference, maybe 3 in this case, depending on where they were put on the ballot. But it was that close, and when you look at Cal Raleigh's numbers compared to Aaron Judge's, Judge dominated in terms of the hitting. And so to Raleigh's point of 60 home runs, like, that was it to that point. But we're not even taking into account the catching.
26: Mm-hmm.
25: So, like, when you're saying that, I think that Judge's numbers were better than what Ohtani's putting up this year. And so I would put Cal Raleigh's numbers and would have voted for him. But again, I want Cal Raleigh to be an MVP.
26: Mm-hmm.
25: I want more stars. It's a problem that I think in the NBA, like, one of the things with, like, LeBron never retiring is no one has a chance to move up to, like, to that top spot. You're still sucking so much air out of the room. And so if Shohei Ohtani and Aaron Judge are always winning MVPs, how in the world can you develop a younger generation or the future stars of the game when they're being almost in a way blocked?
26: Mm-hmm.
25: And I don't want to take uniforms and names in here, but I think it'd be really good for baseball if a Cub won an MVP, right? Like right. That would be great. Now you've got another star in Major League Baseball. And so like that's kind of how I look at it. And I want something fresh. I want something different. And I'm voting for PCA because the Cubs are in it. It'd be different if the Cubs were, you know, not leading the wild card. If they're on the outside, like that's a different, you know, scenario as well. But they're playing really good baseball, even though they lost today. But I like the difference of it. So I'm voting for PCA because I think that's it's more than just honoring the best player in baseball. I think there's more to that award.
26: Might as well keep it the same. If Judge isn't going to win it, then Ohtani shouldn't right? win it. Let's keep it together. Two brand new MVPs.
25: The great thing is we have about a little more than a month to actually still decide this. And while there's nobody chasing 61 or 62 or any of those numbers, this is something that on a nightly basis, outside of checking the standings of the wild card and the divisions, you're also watching, and that makes it exciting. Mm-hmm. So when PCA comes to the plate or Ohtani comes to the plate or if Ohtani ends up making it back to the mound.
26: Back to the mound.
25: Yeah, there's a lot there.
0: I have a quick question for both of you because baseball's not my main sport. I'm primarily a football guy through and through, and I keep looking at the stats, and baseball is a stats sport, and I keep looking over everything, and we keep talking about how close they are statistically with one another. But I guess my question for you is there a, and I don't even know how to use this word, a check the tape thing. Is there something you watch when you watch Pete Crow Armstrong playing baseball and Shohei Ohtani playing baseball that you would give an edge to either one of them just on, like, I'm not saying one plays a more beautiful game than the other. Is there something in an eye test that would help us resolve this a little bit better? Is there a way that Pete Crow Armstrong is better on the base paths or in how he fields versus how Shohei Ohtani pitches and, like, how they handle at bats? Is there something else here that can help separate the two?
25: I would say it's the opposite. I think if you're going on the eye test and doing it on maybe how, and I'm not saying that you're saying this, but let's just say that, you know, I mean, Shohei's swing is pretty sweet.
26: It is.
25: You're like, man,
26: it's
25: what a
26: swing.
25: It's
26: pretty regal.
25: Like, just what a swing. Yeah. Like, that would be the antithesis of everything that there is. So I would say I feel that it's almost the opposite in that way. I think you have to
0: go by statistics.
25: Yeah, I think you have to look at production, where your team is, yes, where you play, what your war is. Yeah.
26: I hate those numbers, though.
25: What is it good for?
26: What is it? I don't care about war.
25: You say absolutely nothing.
26: Oh, sorry.
25: Yes, that's
26: say
25: all right.
26: It again.
25: Don't worry.
26: Again. Sorry.
25: She's young.
26: Yeah. But I actually did know that's what you were doing. I just didn't help
0: you
26: out. You
0: hit the say it again. The too.
26: Great, thank you. I knew what I was. I just didn't hit
25: the
26: it.
25: The great
26: I'm sorry.
25: Part is I know I can look to Isaac, and Isaac will respond. So thank you very much for the.
26: Yeah, I just ignored you, even though I definitely knew what you're talking about. I was thinking about how war annoys me. Anywho, I don't know if you could do an eye test between these two guys because they play different positions, but
1: the fact that one is 5 inches and
26: right,
1: 30 pounds
26: like
1: bigger.
26: I just don't, yeah, and even just with the way that they swing, like Ohtani's swing looks so like he's like, almost like it's so easy for him to do it, like it looks just like okay, I'm gonna hit a ball. With PCA, he's like, I'm gonna hit this ball, I'm gonna swing, and that's just what it looks like with my eye test. So I don't think you can with these two, and by that I mean you can literally watch PCA's highlights on sure. in the center field, like, oh my goodness, all year.
25: I was gonna look here. I don't think I have the voting, but it would be a similar thing of like, I don't know who Dustin Pedroia beat out for the MVP in 2008, but in terms of if you're talking about like body type and stature and that sort of thing, yeah. I don't know if there was a big bomber, I can't remember, 2008, but just in bringing it up,
26: yeah, yeah.
25: Well, Pujols won it in the National League, you're like, okay, well, here's Albert freaking Pujols, and there's Dustin Pedroia, little second baseman. What's that?
0: I guess I was thinking of like when Miguel Cabrera won it in the AL MVP in 2012, and it was a big debate between Cabrera, Triple Crown, the 10 WAR season Mike Trout had. But like one thing that always impressed me on Miguel Cabrera is how he handled like an at bat, how he would work the pitchers, how he would work the fouls off, and everything like that. How he kind of had this just very executive not analytical, but like very, very technical approach to handling every at bat. I didn't know if there was anything like that that was in there with Ohtani or Pete Crow Armstrong.
25: I don't think so. I don't think at this point, a Tony Gwynn sort of like at bat. I'm going to wrap up the conversation like this because we were looking up the numbers. Peyton Manning won 5 MVPs in the NFL. It's the most of anyone. Barry Bonds has won 7 MVPs. Shohei is second with 4. He'd get one closer with 5. So we're talking about like all-time greats, and that's why even though I want it moved around, I still understand that there is an argument here for Shohei's career when you're talking about him being the best ever, that it doesn't matter that he's got 4, a 5th would enhance that. It would add to the argument. Wayne Gretzky won 9 MVPs in the NHL, including 7 straight seasons.
26: Jeez.
25: So to that point of, like, you just knew he was the best. Like, he was that much better than everyone. That's the sort of greatness that is something that, like, Shohei would try to chase.
26: Right.
25: So when I'm making that argument or looking at it as a whole, like, that's the type of greatness that we're talking about. Peyton Manning has 5. I don't know if people are calling Peyton Manning the greatest quarterback of all time. I think that belongs to Brady. I think that title does. But Peyton's up there. So it's not MVPs are everything. But in this sort of discussion, there's something to that. There's that elite level that Shohei Ohtani has. But I still think PCA should win. All right, she's Monty Bolaños. I'm Dan Beyer. Isaac Lohenkron, Garrett Ritten, Chris Perfett hanging out with us on a hump day on a Wednesday. CNR wrapping up their Dan Patrick hat trick. They'll be back tomorrow. Coming up next, yes, get off the bus. Get off the bus right now. You leave the bus. That's what the bus family is telling other bus siblings about the Lakers. We're going to dive into that dynamic. She's Monty, I'm Dan, in for CNR next year on Fox Sports Radio. 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
18: You're going to get stuck in some rainy conditions out near Sanford, around Lake Mary. There's some scattered showers rolling in. Some of the major roadways are getting affected. Expect reduced visibility, slippery roadways. There's also a couple of accidents tying up. I-4 westbound before Central Florida Parkway, a disabled vehicle's blocking the left lane there. That's causing some stop and go. From Sand Lake Road, you're going to get stuck on all the major roadways this afternoon. See traffic troubles? Call the Valvoline Instant Oil Change traffic tip line at 866-676-8477. From the Traffic Center, I'm James Birmingham.
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6: Kimmy Hodrich here at Fox Sports Radio. She's Monty Bolaños. I'm Dan Beyer in for CNR today. Garrett Ritz, our executive producer. Isaac Longcron will be here for an update in a second. Chris Perfett, our technical producer, always on the ones and twos.
7: You know, I did know this song. Thank you for playing it, Chris. Yes. I did know this song.
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6: I know it's a big story, but I'm not sure people should be surprised by the story. This about the Lakers and the Buss family. We're going to get to that after.
7: You're not surprised?
6: I am not surprised
7: by
6: one bit.
7: By all of this?
6: I am not surprised one bit. I'll explain.
7: Okay.
6: If you've known anybody in your life, family member or friend, that has had to deal with deaths and estates and wills, a lot can happen. And I know Dr. Jerry Buss didn't just recently pass away, but there's a lot to that. And to see the Buss family fractured as it is and now coming to this point, I don't think we should be surprised. That will be the tease. Isaac will give us the latest, and we'll dive more into what's happening with the Buss. And not the school Buss. Nope.
7: It's a short Buss.
6: Play the drop, okay? If I'm going to do it. Jeez.
10: Nope. Not. Mm-mm.
6: There it is. All right. Go ahead, Isaac.
9: Thank you, Dan. In the NFL, the defending Super Bowl champion Seattle Seahawks today signed two-time Pro Bowl cornerback Trayvon Diggs to a one-year deal. Houston Texans receiver Jaden Higgins tore his ACL yesterday. He'll be out for the season. Los Angeles Chargers starting center Tyler Biadasz out indefinitely after injuring his ACL and other parts of his left knee yesterday. Ravens center Danny Pinter carted off the field today at their practice with the Minnesota Vikings, a joint practice. In the WNBA, Dallas Wings rookie AZ Fudd will undergo arthroscopic right knee surgery next week and will miss the remainder of the season. In Major League Baseball, the White Sox shut out the Cubs at Wrigley 3-0. Brandon Lau's home run at the bottom of the ninth gave the Pittsburgh Pirates a 4-3 victory over the Detroit Tigers. Cody Clemens 3 RBI as the Minnesota Twins bested the Atlanta Braves 6-4 to sweep their three-game series. Mets over the Padres 4-2. Right now at Fenway, the Arizona Diamondbacks a 3-2 lead over the Boston Red Sox in the bottom half of the fifth inning. Finally, Dan and Monsi, it's our popular new segment, Fernando Mendoza Annoys Dan Beyer. The Raiders are in Houston for joint practices with the Texans and also held their rookie talent show at a Houston bar called The Rustic. And Raiders linebacker N'Kobe Dean posted a brief 6-second video clip on his IG stories of Mendoza performing Country Roads, Take Me Home. Let's listen. And one of the comments, and I'm not making this up, quote, Mendoza is a one-of-one talent on and off the field, unquote. Back to you guys.
6: I don't mind the Mendoza package. I just can't stand the 45-minute answer or 45-second answers. They feel like 45 minutes when he's answering a question. That's the point of it, is there's just too much. And you played a cut, Isaac, from the other day that I think is starting to make its rounds. Mm-hmm. And people are starting to come around to it, including one Monty Bolaños. While she is Miss Fernando Mendoza fan, she did say to me, and I...
11: ¿Qué dije?
6: She said, okay, I can maybe see. She's like, I still love the guy. I think it's great, but I could maybe see why you could tire
11: of it. I see what you're saying. It doesn't bother me. Brings a smile to my face.
6: When you are rolling your eyes, and I'm talking about you as you're driving home from work, at some point in the season on a Sunday, hearing a long Fernando Mendoza answer, just remember where you heard it first. It was Fox Sports Radio. These answers are ridiculous. What N'Kobe Dean needs to do is to say, Fernando, you got to tighten up the answers. This is too ridiculous. Again, the everything is good, but there's still stuff to work on, but we're a team. It's all got to just wrap it up. 15 seconds, move it on. That's what he should be doing. Instead of recording karaoke.
7: You know, when he starts doing that, we're going to miss the 45-second answers, okay? Oh, and it's going to be your fault, Dan Byer. I'm going to be right. Remember when he used to give us minute-long answers? Now we get 6 seconds.
6: That's good. Good. Where 6 seconds is good news here on Fox Sports Radio. She's Monty Bolaños. I'm Dan Byer. Bad news for the Buss family and the Lakers family, as there is a divide on, it's not an even split, on what the Buss siblings want to do with their Laker shares. Jeannie wants to keep hers. The other four want to sell. Jeannie may not have enough money to buy out the other shares of the siblings. And now we're in a tight spot here with the Los Angeles Lakers. And my whole point is this, this is what happens. Families deal with this. When someone passes away and a will is left and things are left out, that person, that mother, that father, that patriarch of the family is no longer there. And so the children have their own needs and their desires. And it sure doesn't seem like the four Buss children who want to sell have any desire to be associated with the Lakers anymore. And that may stem from years and years of other stuff, but this shouldn't be a surprise. And it shouldn't be a surprise that Jeannie, whose I think entire identity is being associated with the Lakers, wants to stay on with the Lakers and continue the shares of the Lakers. She doesn't have any interest in maybe going out and doing other things and being away from the NBA because it has been her life. It's why none of this should be a shock. The shocking part was when we thought it was going to be sold. The least shocking part should be that not everybody is on board, not the other way around.
7: You make some good points, Dan Byer.
6: Right?
7: You're right. Money makes people nasty. It doesn't matter. It doesn't matter if blood is involved. It does make people nasty. And right when you said that of when somebody passes and what families have to go through, you're so right. Like this is not uncommon. This is probably what should be expected when it's so much money involved. But man, do I feel bad for Jeannie Buss. And it's part of what you said that it's like this has been her identity. And I just think that she didn't expect this to happen. Like, ripping off a Band-Aid. She thought she was going to stay on as the governor until at least 2030. And it would be a slow transition from the Lakers to not be associated with the Buss family. Like, that's crazy. As a non-Laker fan, I find that crazy. Like, the Busses are not going to be part of the Lakers. That is huge. And I think she thinks about her father as well. And so I feel for her. But you're right. You're right that this shouldn't be shocking. But I think it's like she didn't expect to have to rip the Band-Aid off like that.
6: And I don't even, I don't know. I'm not in her head. I'm not Jeannie Buss. I understand of wanting to do right by your father or your late father and them not being around. But I also think it's just her. And I think that there's resentment with the other siblings on how Jeannie's role with the Lakers evolved and came about. So not only do they want out of the Lakers business because it wasn't maybe a great memory to them or something that they continually wanted to be associated with, their sister's the one who's maybe benefit and I say profit, but I don't mean monetarily.
7: No, like from that way. She's associated with the Lakers.
6: Yes. And that's not their life. That's not what they want to do. I mean, you know, we knew that Jim Buss was a part of it for a while and there was, you know, some, there were disagreements between him and Jeannie Buss, but for all of them to want to move on, this is just at a grander scale. It was more surprising again, that the report was that all five of them agreed. Like, when you really look back at it, now at the time, you're more shocked in saying the Busses are selling. But when you really look at it, to have five siblings be on the same page of what you want to do with an enormous asset like it is with the Los Angeles Lakers, I mean, you know, you're talking about 18% of an NBA franchise. It's a pretty big deal. And for all of them to agree, that is actually more shocking than to have one of them wanting to stay put.
7: And the Lakers are more than just an NBA franchise. They're a brand.
6: Yeah,
7: they're a
6: right.
7: worldwide brand. It's more than just selling an NBA team, which is why I think it's shocking. Also, something that did shock me, to add to your point that there may be resentment within the Buss siblings because of Jeannie Buss, 100%. Everyone, if in LA, you know what she looks like. She is associated with the Lakers. I didn't know there were five other siblings. I thought there were the two brothers that she had issues with and fired. I didn't know there was anybody else. So maybe you're right that there's a little bit of resentment. I had no idea that there were that many.
6: Yeah.
7: That had a say in the Lakers, you know, stake like that. Yeah. I had no idea.
6: There's, and Isaac, Lohenkron, I just saw him.
8: Is this a pop quiz?
6: No,
8: to
6: no.
8: Because I can try.
6: Okay, yeah, go ahead.
8: Jim.
6: Yep.
8: Joey.
6: Yep.
8: Jesse.
6: Yep.
8: Janie, that's four.
7: Yep. He's just saying J names.
8: Yeah. Jim, Joey, Jesse, Janie, that's all I got.
2: Josh.
6: Well, and you,
8: four
6: and you,
8: out of however.
7: And Jeannie.
6: Yeah, you got
8: Oh, a Jeannie, yeah, right.
6: Jeannie. Johnny is who you missed.
8: Johnny! Oh.
7: The easiest one. You just said John.
8: All of them J. It's like Roger Clemens kids, only with J.
6: That's a good day. Hey. To get five out of the six.
7: Again, I thought there was three. I didn't even know they were all with a J.
6: But to have them all agree on, yeah, on one thing, yeah, is would be shocking because like stuff like that just mm-hmm. doesn't happen.
7: Right.
6: She's Monty Bolaños. I'm Dan Beyer. Isaac Lohenkron's at the news desk. Garrett Ritz, our executive producer. 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
2: Sunny and hot today. We have a heat advisory in effect. High of around 96. It's going to feel like it's around 109. 50% chance of rain.
3: 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She's Monty Bolaños. 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Do you think the conversation over the MVP is going to continue? Curious on how much Jaden Daniels' ownership of the number 5 is going to continue. But we are a couple of days in, Monty, and it's been no shortage of continuous jokes.
4: It really is. And even like Major League Baseball getting involved with their final scores or with like a home run here. I just did not expect it to, one, take this funny of a turn because it's been hilarious. And to also last this long, and for it to get this big, where everybody, even StubHub had a thing out at one point. I was like, well, you can't buy 5 seats together out of respect for Jaden Daniels. You can only buy 4 or 6, but you couldn't buy 5. Like everybody, but yesterday I came across, maybe it was the Rangers. It was another pro team that brought up that joke again. And I was like, we're still doing this? Poor Jaden Daniels.
3: I think a majority of the people really don't think that this was Jaden Daniels' intent. And one of the early responses to it, I remember our good friend Kerry Rhodes, who I work with on Sundays here on Fox Sports Radio, said it's going to come down to Jaden Daniels wanting to focus on his play. And that same day, he puts out the statement, Jaden Daniels says, my sole focus is on the Commanders. And if this keeps on going, that focus and that spotlight's going to get a lot brighter on the Commanders quarterback.
4: It probably already is, Dan. Like, going into this season, I think he's got some pressure on his shoulders. Was his rookie season real? Was it a fluke? We don't know exactly what Jaden Daniels is capable of. And, you know, CJ Stroud has given us a bad taste in our mouths. So, like, I think there is a lot of pressure for Jaden Daniels even before all of this happened. And now it's going to be magnified because it's like, oh, was this a distraction you didn't need? I agree. I don't think he thought this was going to happen. I don't think anyone thought this was going to happen like this. But when you become the butt of a joke, like, that takes something on you. I hope he doesn't look at all of it on social media.
3: Yeah, and I think that is a well thought out position. And I think that if he doesn't play well, this is really going to backfire on him. Mm-hmm. It's also just sad in sports, in college athletics, that this is what that has become. When you talk about transferring, Jaden Daniels wins a Heisman for LSU, and now you've burned that bridge to go back. When, as I think I said with you and I've said with others, that Jaden Daniels got more from LSU than vice versa. Mm-hmm. And so now where's Jaden Daniels going to go back and want to be wanted? At Arizona State, where he left them to go to LSU? Like, there is that portion of the college life and the college atmosphere and what the transfer portal has done. It's now going to be fewer and fewer because there aren't going to be places for these players to go back home to. And that's the part of the Jaden Daniels thing that was unfortunate, was he won a Heisman Trophy at LSU and was definitely a star at LSU. Mm-hmm. But that place that he could go back to and be a part of that fraternity, now it's in question. I'm not saying that all the LSU players are going to turn their back on him. That's not what's going to happen, but it's definitely changed the equation and conversation.
4: It's different. It's never going to be the same. It's never going to be what it was.
3: No.
4: No matter what.
3: They may not even put the 5-yard line. That was actually one of the memes that I've seen.
4: I know.
3: But LSU does do that every 5 yards. They just now may have to take away the 5 because of this. She's Monty.
4: Don't
3: I'm
4: say
3: Dan.
4: Five.
3: Sophie Cunningham wants a new commission, the WNBA. That's next.
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14: I'm Dan Patrick, and this is Above the Noise. Scottie Scheffler has become a dominant force in golf that even a season this good can somehow feel disappointing. The world's number one enters the FedEx Cup playoffs, sitting atop the standings with 11 top 10 finishes. Scheffler ranks among the top players in almost every major statistical category, but he has just one victory. Now, that doesn't mean he's fallen off. It just shows you how incredibly difficult winning on the tour can be. Winning a PGA Tour event requires 4 days of elite play. And even the best player in the world can run into somebody who is simply better than them that week. Scheffler has spent the last few seasons making dominance look routine. This isn't easy, and it's not a step backwards with only one win. If anything, this season is another reminder of how ridiculous his recent run has been. We've become so accustomed to Scheffler winning that a season with 11 top 10 finishes and a number one ranking feels like a step back. I'm Dan Patrick, and this is Above the Noise. 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
19: Right lane's blocked on 408 eastbound at Mills Avenue. Traffic's backed up from I-4. There's a crash on I-4 eastbound at Maitland Boulevard. That's off to the shoulder. That crash on I-4 eastbound over St. John's River Bridge been moved off to the shoulder. All lanes are starting to get by. Traffic's still bumper to bumper. You're going to get stuck through World Drive into Celebration as usual. The roadways might be wet out there. See traffic troubles? Call the Valvoline Instant Oil Change traffic tip line at 866-676-8477 from the Traffic Center. I'm James.
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18: Be out for the season. Los Angeles Chargers starting center Tyler Biadasz out indefinitely after injuring his ACL and other parts of his left knee yesterday. In the WNBA, Dallas Wings rookie AZ Fudd will have arthroscopic right knee surgery next week and will miss the rest of the season. She had been averaging 13 points a game. In Major League Baseball right now at Fenway, the Arizona Diamondbacks a 5-2 lead over the Red Sox in the bottom of the sixth inning. Earlier, the White Sox shut out the Cubs at Wrigley 3-0. Brandon Lau's home run in the bottom of the ninth inning gave the Pirates a 4-3 victory over the Tigers. Pirates' Rafael Flores' two home runs, including the game-tying home run earlier in the bottom of the ninth. I'm Isaac Lohengrin.
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20: 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I've never heard of them before, but they seem very confident, and I feel as though they know what they're doing. So, just tune in.
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3: Happy Wednesday to you. We wrap up our three in a row for Covino and Rich here on Fox Sports Radio. And we're going to play it's not a new game. It's actually one that dates back to the 1950s with a little bit of a twist. Name That Team comes up.
4: I'm Monsi, nervous.
3: I've got good news for you.
4: Okay.
3: It's the anchors against the producers.
4: Oh, so
3: it's you and Isaac Lohengrin at 625 Eastern, 325 Pacific. Go up against Garrett Ritt and Chris Perfett. The producers, both executive and technical producers, in Name That Team. Chris, are you ready to go?
22: I'm going to lose.
3: Oh, there you go. There's the confidence that we need.
4: Garrett, congratulations. So I was going to say, the only thing that I love working with Isaac, the only thing I would think about this when this is the group setting or the teams, they can collude over there. They're alone in a room over there.
3: Yes.
4: We don't hear them. They have computers in front of them. Isaac, you and I are in separate rooms.
22: Not going to matter.
4: Things can happen.
22: Not going to matter.
4: But you're right. We're going to take them down.
3: No cheating allowed. No cheating allowed. I'm looking at all of you.
22: This almost feels like, you told me the format. This almost feels like it's too quick for any of us to cheat anyway.
3: Fair enough.
4: I hope so.
3: We used to play this game at NFL training camps when we would go around Southern California, and we would play it with our good friend John Ramos.
4: Nice.
3: And it was always fun, but it was name that player. But this is going to be Name That Team. You're
4: going
3: to have an opportunity to bid on how many notes you think you can name that team in.
4: Okay.
3: And then I will reveal some of the notes depending on what numbers you end up giving me, and we'll see how well you know your teams in the NFL, Major League Baseball, or NBA.
4: Okay.
3: That's coming up in about 20 minutes. We are talking WNBA. The WNBA teams will not be a part of Name That Team, but they are a part of the conversation because there's a lot going on. Sophie Cunningham. Is Sophie Cunningham now the most popular player in the WNBA?
4: Good
3: or bad?
4: Good or bad, I was going to say. She might be. She might be the one name that everyone is starting to learn in the WNBA. Or even if you don't care to learn, you're like, who is this blonde girl? All over my feed.
3: I think you could make an argument that she has benefited the most of any player of the Caitlin Clark arrival, even more so than Caitlin Clark in the WNBA.
4: I could agree with that. It seems as though she is definitely, and it's because it hasn't been one incident. I mean, we think about that one play where she defends Caitlin Clark. Was that the first year? Runs down to be a defender, yes, and knocks someone
3: we
4: down.
3: We talked about it. We put did a clip. It said, like, right, being friends with Caitlin Clark can get you a lot farther than being enemies.
4: Right. So you're right. Like, there's been more than one incident with Sophie Cunningham where she maybe benefited, and she's leaned into it now a little bit, I think. She knows that people are paying attention to her.
3: Correct.
4: Yes.
3: It's so much so that she did a piece with the USA Today in talking about a variety of topics. But one thing that stood out to me, and it was grabbing the headlines everywhere, is what she had to say about the commissioner of the WNBA, Kathy Engelbert. This isn't surprising. We've had athletes butt heads with commissioners before. Jim McMahon wore a Roselle headband in the mid-1980s. We are well aware. This is not anything new. But what Sophie Cunningham had to say in asking about who should be the commissioner of the WNBA as Engelbert's contract expires after this season, she said this, quote, "You do have to have a person in power who is bold, who is confident, who wants the best for the players and not maybe for themselves all the time. So I do feel like, as a whole, that could be a position that's maybe open at the end of the year, but that's not my call. She's done a lot of good things, but with where our league is trying to go, I feel like you just want someone who also wants that. That's just a hard position to be in. In her shoes, us as players, we always want more, more, more, more, because we see how good it can be. But in the end, it's up to Adam Silver to make that decision." That's the end of the quote. That's up to Adam Silver at the end of the day. End quote from Sophie Cunningham. A lot being said, but this is how I read that, Monty. What Sophie Cunningham wants may not be what Kathy Engelbert wants, but I'm not sure if the rest of the WNBA wants what Sophie Cunningham wants. So to have a commissioner to come in and be bold in the actions that we've seen from players over the past 2.5 years, going on 3 seasons, since Caitlin Clark came into the league, I don't know what kind of growth the WNBA players actually want. Mm-hmm. I think they want more money, and which was part of their labor dispute. But I am curious on the type of growth that they really, really want. So the commissioner that Sophie Cunningham wants, I'm not sure the rest of the WNBA wants.
4: That's fair. You may be right on that, because it seems as though a lot of the WNBA wants the money, the attention, but not the fame. Like, I'm gonna split attention and fame.
3: Okay.
4: Because I think fame sometimes can, it gets a little bit, you being famous is different than you getting attention. I can turn to the WNBA and just look at something, but not know names, right? Once you start knowing names, it's like that name brings a little bit of fame. And that fame, I think, is what a lot of players were not expecting to be so maybe difficult to get to put themselves through. Like, they're getting attention, but the fame that is coming with it, now you're getting the bad attention that you weren't ready for. You're getting the criticism. You're getting the same that other male athletes get in other sports. You're getting all of that with it. And I think you can't get the attention and the money and not get the other stuff.
3: Do you ever watch those cooking shows? Gordon Ramsay, Kitchen Nightmares is a popular one on Fox. Robert Irvine used to host Restaurant Impossible. You ever watch those shows where they go into a place that's about to go out of business because they're in debt?
4: I was more John Taffer.
3: Oh, sure. Okay, Bar Rescue. Yes. Perfect example.
4: Yes, that's more of what I leaned into.
3: They change up the menu, don't they? Right?
4: Right.
3: That's what this reminds me of, is the WNBA says, our chicken pot pie sells, everybody loves it here. Everybody said, everybody loves our chicken pot pie. Then Gordon Ramsay eats it and spits it out and is like, this is so salty. I cannot stand this. And you're like, how in the world could people eat? Well, that's because Gordon Ramsay's chicken pot pie is, you know, Michelin star level.
4: Yeah.
3: And sure, people may like what that is, but if you really want a good chicken pot pie that people are going to be driving miles for,
4: people around the world want to come and
3: yes, see, then taste. This should be your chicken pot pie.
4: Mm-hmm.
3: And that's what the WNBA is. If you want the old chicken pot pie, just stay with Kathy Engelbert.
4: Mm-hmm.
3: But if you want to try to grow and to be bold, is what Sophie Cunningham is saying, that's fine. You can stay here. You can have your restaurant. You can continue to be in debt. I'm just talking about the restaurant, not the WNBA. That's fine. I don't need to help you. I will leave, and you can have all your workers and everybody do the same. What they're saying now is, you know what? We need Gordon Ramsay to shape up the WNBA. So let's bring in somebody who can really change this thing and turn it over. Now, there have been restaurants where Gordon Ramsay and others have gone in. They've ended up closing 2 years later. Maybe that's what would happen with a new commissioner. But that's what I think is here. Is I think there's a group of people. Because in those shows, Monty, there's always the one person who liked it the old way.
4: Yeah.
3: Right?
4: All the time.
3: Right?
4: Yeah.
3: It's not how I make an old-fashioned. Well, then you don't know how to make an old-fashioned.
4: Yes,
3: right?
4: Absolutely.
3: Like the bartender who's sticking by his gun, John Taffer saying, no, these mozzarella sticks are... I don't watch a lot of Bar Rescue, although I had a buddy appear in one of the episodes,
4: so I told him.
3: Yes,
4: yeah.
3: But the point is, yeah, there's somebody coming in to change stuff, but sometimes not everybody wants change. And I'm not sure that the rest of the WNBA wants change, even though Sophie Cunningham might.
4: And I feel like a lot of those restaurants that don't make it, that 2 years later don't make it, I wonder if it's because not everybody was on the same page once John Taffer left. What you're saying, because not everybody really wants the change to happen. They just start doing it because they think they have to in the moment. But then if you go back to your other ways, you go back to square one, which is not being successful. And this is what the WNBA should be trying to do, is be successful long term. Not just right now, not just for the next 2-3 years. You want there to be long term success. Kathy Engelbert, maybe she didn't know what it would be like to have to be the commissioner of the WNBA in this situation. And if she's in an unfair situation, I think. But somebody new might be the way to try and steer the ship in a different way, because this isn't working. This isn't working. The conversation around the WNBA continues to be so negative. And why not spice it up and see if you can change that? Bring someone in that's not associated, that maybe people have a little bit of fear. Because you do want somebody in charge that people respect and fear. I do think that. I don't know how many people fear or respect Kathy Engelbert within the WNBA.
3: There was a recent change in the PGA Tour. Brian Rolapp has taken over. Jay Monahan is no longer the commissioner. And the PGA Tour had done the way of doing things year after year after year, whether it was Tim Finchem, whether it was Jay Monahan. Sure, there were some changes made here and there, but by and large, it was kind of the same product. So Brian Rolapp comes in from the NFL and completely changes everything. Guess what? We're hearing from certain players, they're not necessarily thrilled with the changes that are going to take place in 2028. But they're trying to take the PGA Tour to a different place that it hasn't been. I like a lot of the ideas that they have. I don't like all of them as a fan, and I think that's part of like what is happening here with the WNBA. But just because you don't like some of the things doesn't mean you can't be on board with some other things and back someone who's going to be a new commissioner. I think that those that want Kathy Engelbert back just want the WNBA as it is. Mm-hmm. And there's no change to that. And I think that those that want to see it grow in different ways, Holly Rose put up a social media post. She was at the Toronto Fever game last night, or she was crying in seeing how 19,000, 20,000 fans were there, and that this is what the WNBA has grown to. They were playing the Indiana Fever.
4: Of course,
3: right?
4: They were.
3: Yeah.
4: Did you see Caitlin Clark received a bouquet of flowers from a fan?
3: No, I didn't.
4: So a bouquet of flowers from a young fan against the Tempo. Like, what? A bouquet of flowers? Like, that is such a... Right? That is like a... Like, I appreciate you. Like, I love you. And she is Caitlin Clark.
3: And the Tempo actually set the WNBA record earlier this year for a game against the Dallas Wings. I didn't say Stars. Good job by me. Great job, Dan.
4: Great task.
3: But the point is, it's not every NBA or WNBA team that's going to Toronto is playing these 20,000 seat games. In fact, they're not even holding them, you know, at the Air Canada Center. They're holding them in a smaller arena that is built for normal WNBA crowds. But when you have the bigger ticket come in, they've really backed it, and that's been the Caitlin Clark and the Paige Beckers and have those players. So that while there's growth, you also have to see like where that growth is coming from, and I don't know if all of the players necessarily want to look at all of that evidence, which then leads us to a point that you brought up of Unrivaled. Mm. And Caitlin Clark, who hasn't been a part of Unrivaled, there's always the possibility that she could play in Unrivaled. And I actually never really necessarily understood why she didn't play in those other two seasons. But do you think it would be good for women's basketball? I'm not saying the WNBA, but for women's basketball, if Caitlin Clark were to play in the competitor to the WNBA?
4: I honestly don't know if it would be good for her to join Unrivaled. And it just has to do because there are so many that she brings in such a political side that I don't think Caitlin Clark can do anything right, you know, to the eyes of many. She's damned if she does, she's damned if she doesn't. And so joining Unrivaled, I don't know if she needs it, Caitlin Clark. I don't know if it really would bring anything good to the league. Obviously, it brings attention, But is it attention that they can handle? Is it attention that they're capable of handling and using it and turning it into something positive? I don't know. They haven't shown me that they can. If I'm Caitlin Clark, I don't go to Unrivaled. I chill out for a second.
3: Because I took the other side of it. I thought that Caitlin Clark joining that 3-on-3 league would have her be even more embraced by the WNBA players. But to your point that if she comes in, it may feel like an invasion because of everything that comes. Now, that's not fair to Caitlin Clark, but that is the reality.
4: I don't think anything for her is fair. I don't think that. Maybe it was my feed, because once you click on one thing, it is over. That is all you're going to see on your feed. And I saw a lot of Unrivaled, quote-unquote, fans of Unrivaled. And I say quote-unquote in the sense, I don't know if these are people just trolling. I don't know. But I saw a lot of discussion that it was like, no, she's going to bring her fan base. We don't like her fan base. This is a safe space. Don't let her come in and destroy it. That's like a lot of what I read. And I was like, what? Destroy what? I'm pretty sure your numbers went down from year one to year two Unrivaled. But if that's the case already, that with the reports of her being even just spoken to about Unrivaled, I'm like, girl, you don't need this. Let them be. You take some time away. Get stronger.
3: I thought, in a way, and maybe it's just me being naive, thought that it would be an opportunity for an olive branch.
4: Yeah.
3: But I get it. I 100%. I hear you clearly.
4: That's what this would be.
3: There's also let's be honest. The reason why Caitlin Clark didn't play in the first year was because of the amount of basketball that she had played. And then last year she was coming off of an injury plagued season. And I think injuries will follow her throughout her career. I think that's going to happen. So if you're doing that league to play in that league, you're also now maybe hurting the WNBA. I would also have just gotten that Caitlin Clark's not going to play in the league because she is one of the top faces of the WNBA, and you don't want that competitor to have that. But you have Breanna Stewart, and Nafisa Collier, the ones starting it. They're popular, and they're not to the level of Caitlin Clark, even though they've got magnificent resumes. But there is a difference when someone is kind of the face of your league, and if they were to go somewhere else, that wouldn't be good for the WNBA. But I thought that maybe that would be an opportunity for her to extend an olive branch. But your point of the negativity that would follow sure makes a lot of sense.
4: Yeah, I wish it was an olive branch, because it would be cool to see what Caitlin Clark going to Unrivaled would do. It would be interesting to see if it brings the numbers up that much like she did in the WNBA. Would it? Maybe, probably. But I don't know if it's worth it.
3: I would love to see it just because of the spacing of the 3-on-3.
4: Yeah.
3: Shorter court, smaller court, but does she have more room to do what Caitlin Clark does in that atmosphere? Who knows? That's for another day. She's Monty Bolaños. I'm Dan Beyer. This is Covino and Rich here on Fox Sports Radio. Guys, we're in for Dan Patrick earlier today, wrapping up their Dan Patrick hat trick. Scott for Governor tweets in, great, now I want a chicken pot pie. He did send a picture of it. I don't even like chicken pot pie.
4: Yeah, it was never for me. Latinos aren't having a lot of chicken pot pie.
3: But I was trying to think of a dish that a beef Wellington would have been another one, but you're not going to have beef Wellington at all of these places. So I settled on a Gordon Ramsay chicken pot pie as my example. And I hope it'll work. Any fans of chicken pot pie here? Chris Perfetz, you are a fan.
22: Yeah, I mean, look, either the Marie Callender.
4: All the boys got excited to put their headphones on when you said chicken pot pie discussion. All the boys just,
22: I worked 5 years overnights here. Those Marie Callender chicken pot pies helped me alive. Also, I will say, the KFC chicken pot pie is still bangs. It's so amazing that it is still a thing.
3: Isaac Lohenkron, Garrett Ritt, you guys fans. Isaac, you can go first.
0: During my younger years,
3: younger years.
0: Lately, the after effects, I'll just leave it at that.
4: Thank you for that.
3: Garrett, thumbs up, thumbs down.
2: Anything with peas can go straight to hell.
3: Oh, not down with it. I'll tell you what, once every 5 years, I buy a TV dinner, like a hungry man.
4: Sure.
3: Because I go back to 1991, and when I was eating those as a teenager coming home from school, why not throw one in? They aren't the same. They're not filling. Like, hungry. Now they should be called I'm Still Hungry Man. Because but it was different back in the day. But once every 5 years, and I think it's been about 4 years because I've noticed myself now when I'm going down the aisle at the grocery store, and I'm like, Salisbury steak looks pretty good. You know, you get some little mashed potatoes, little brownie, little green beans.
22: Feel that way about the Totino's pizza rolls. I see a bunch of those there, and I'm like, I can't go back to that day age. I can't go back to when I was 13.
0: Stouffer's.
22: Wolf and pizza rolls.
0: Stouffer's mac and cheese.
3: Oh, delicious.
22: Oh, man.
3: I still will buy a Totino's pizza.
4: Oh, I love, like, home pizza at home is the best. Like, Red Baron, DiGiorno.
22: Oh, yeah.
3: But they're not, like, the Totino's that are, like,
22: pizza
3: two
22: rolls.
3: Bucks.
22: Yeah.
3: Yeah. You get the pizza rolls, but Totino's also makes a square. And it always used to be square, but.
22: Yeah, that's like four bites.
3: Yeah. It is. I have no idea when the cheese is actually melted or not, because it looks the same after 20 minutes in the oven. I think it's done.
22: Do people still do the pizza bagels? That was like a big thing for a while. My mom would make is like just half of a bagel and get like the sauce and cheese on it.
3: That was the English muffin. That would be the one where you take the pizza sauce, usually like a Hunt's or a Ragu pizza sauce, not the spaghetti sauce, but the pizza sauce. Throw on a couple of the Hormel pepperonis with a sprinkle of cheese or a slice of cheese and make the mini pizzas.
4: Yep.
3: We've all done it. It's the easiest. I actually have some English muffins in the fridge. And I thought about it the other night. I'm like, I just didn't think I had any sauce to use it. But I think we've all made those.
4: I did it with bolillo, but I don't know how to say bolillo in English.
3: I don't know. I have no idea what you're saying.
4: The bread that, like...
22: I know the bread, yeah.
4: That is like a... looks like a football and it's big, like a torta bread. Like, oh, bolillo.
22: No, they're at every supermarket out here. I get them at the John's that I go to.
3: And they're like round, oval.
4: Yeah, but, no, it's like they're not.
22: They're
4: oval.
22: Like pinch.
4: They're like almost like a football shape, but they're big and it's usually used for like sandwiches. But it's like a big sandwich, and I would use a bolillo and cut it in half and put tomato sauce and cheese and put it in the toaster.
22: They kind of look like. I'm sorry, Monsi, if this is completely off, and you can tell me I'm wrong, but like they kind of look like croissants, big croissants.
4: Yeah,
3: I've seen those.
4: Yes, bolillo.
3: Yeah.
4: It's a traditional Mexican bread roll, but...
3: They look like something else in one of those pictures. She's Monsi Bolaños. I'm Dan Beyer. It is CNR here on Fox Sports Radio. Chris Perfett, Garrett Ritt, and Isaac Lohenkron are here. They're going to be splitting into teams. Name that team makes its debut here on Fox Sports Radio. 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
19: Right lane's blocked on 408 eastbound at Mills Avenue. Traffic's backed up from I-4. There's a crash on I-4 eastbound at Maitland Boulevard. That's off to the shoulder. That crash on I-4 eastbound over St. John's River Bridge been moved off to the shoulder. All lanes are starting to get by. Traffic's still bumper to bumper. You're going to get stuck through World Drive into Celebration as usual. The roadways might be wet out there. See traffic troubles? Call the Valvoline Instant Oil Change traffic tip line at 866-676-8477. From the Traffic Center, I'm James Birmingham.
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5: She's Monty Bolaños. I'm Dan Byer. It's Camino and Rich here on Fox Sports Radio. Get Monty up at Monty Bolaños. You can find me at Dan Byer on Fox. Garrett Ritt, Chris Burfett, Isaac Lohenkron are here. Chris and Garrett are going to team up. Monty and Isaac are going to be the other team. It's the anchors against the producers. You're going to be an anchor just for the sake of this show.
6: Sounds good.
5: Always an anchor, no matter whether you're at the news desk or not. It's always in our blood.
6: It's true.
5: It's in our bones.
6: It's like, oh, what happened? Okay, don't forget that. No. All right. extension, 3 years, $180 million. Put it in your back pocket.
5: You guys will be a team against Garrett and Chris and name that team after Isaac gives us the latest of what's happening today. Isaac, what is going on?
7: All right, Dan, the defending Super Bowl champion Seattle Seahawks today signed two-time Pro Bowl quarterback Trayvon Diggs to a one-year deal. Houston Texans receiver Jaden Higgins tore his ACL yesterday. He'll be out for the season. Los Angeles Chargers starting center Tyler Biadasz out indefinitely after he injured his ACL and other parts of his left knee yesterday.
6: No,
7: yep. A Louisiana judge today issued a temporary restraining order against the NCAA to allow 16 players to return to college football this season, including, get this, three Ole Miss players who are presently on NFL training camp rosters. In the WNBA, Dallas Wings rookie AZ Fudd will undergo arthroscopic right knee surgery next week and will miss the rest of the season. Baseball right now, the Red Sox and Diamondbacks tied at 5. Bottom of the seventh inning, Boston tying it on a three-run home run by Mickey Gasper. In the bottom of the sixth inning, White Sox shut out the Cubs at Wrigley 3-0. Brandon Lau's home run in the bottom of the ninth gave the Pirates a 4-3 win over the Tigers. Cody Clemens' 3 RBI as the Minnesota Twins defeated the Atlanta Braves 6-4 to sweep a three-game series. Mets over the Padres 4-2. Dan, let the game begin.
5: Yes, it is now that time to play Name That Team on Fox Sports Radio.
7: So nervous.
6: I'm nervous.
5: For those of you that aren't familiar with Name That Tune, it was a game show that aired in the late 1950s and in the 1970s and 1980s and even made a comeback recently. Isaac and Monty will be a team against Garrett and Chris. Now, the game shows back then played it individual. We're doing it team-wise. Both of your teams will go head-to-head. First topic, I will choose one of the teams to start the bidding out at 9 notes.
6: Okay.
5: I'm not talking musical notes. I'm talking about notes about a professional sports franchise in the United States or Canada.
6: Okay.
5: From Major League Baseball, the NBA, or the NFL.
7: You guys don't have to worry about the Winnipeg Jets, is what you're saying.
5: That's correct. Maybe in future editions, but not this one.
6: Or the real Salt Lake team.
5: You will negotiate back and forth. And when one team doesn't feel that they can name the team in as many notes, they will then tell the other team, okay, name that team with that many notes. Fair enough, the bidding?
7: Yeah.
5: You understand?
7: Yeah.
6: Okay.
7: All right.
5: There is one catch, but I will get to that once the bidding has ended on the first team.
6: All right.
5: Are you ready?
8: Are you saying you have 9 bits of info for every single one of these?
5: Yes.
7: Wow.
6: Somebody
8: just
6: say.
8: Impressive research.
6: Make Dan use all 9.
5: Well, you'd get it on. Well, no, I didn't want to say. Some of the answers are more revealing than others. Some
6: sure.
5: of the notes are more revealing.
6: Sure, okay.
5: Okay, Monty, I wrote down a number. Odd or even?
6: Odd.
5: It was 6 right there.
6: That
5: it's
6: looks
5: even.
6: Like 9.
5: So, Garrett and Chris, we'll start with you. Where would you like to start the bidding on this first team?
7: Okay. So, I don't want to start at just a 9. Garrett. I'm thinking something like, I don't know, 5? Is that good?
9: Say 6.
8: What do they do? Think they can go back.
5: Yeah. Okay. 6?
7: He's got to turn on his mic.
5: You're going to say 6? All right.
7: Yeah, let's do 6.
5: All right, 6.
6: I think we can do it in 4 notes.
7: Four? No. I was going to say five.
6: Five?
7: But
6: you want to
8: know
6: what?
8: No, I heard four. I heard four.
7: I like your confidence. All let's right. let's roll the dice, right, Monty. Four.
5: Right. Back to you guys.
8: I say we let them name that team in four.
5: All right. You're going to have to name this
8: we'll
5: team.
8: Be the, okay. We'll okay. let them be the guinea pig.
5: In four notes. Okay. Now I need to give you, now you need to just give me four numbers between one and nine, because those will be the notes that I will give you as they are numbered on my sheet.
8: Oh, so they could get the easy one first.
5: They could.
8: Oh,
5: they could.
8: No,
5: it's
8: no,
5: all
8: no.
5: up
6: but
5: to this.
6: But it is random. Like, yes. Yeah, we have to, okay.
7: One through four. I hope, is that okay with you, Monty?
6: Sure, one through four.
7: Clue one. This all right. team's name ends with an S.
5: They are one of two teams to be undefeated in the Super Bowl with multiple appearances.
7: Oh, boy.
5: They've had two owners in team history.
7: Oh.
5: Their nickname was inspired by a poem. And the team has had only two...
7: The Baltimore Ravens. Sorry.
5: That is correct. Okay. That is correct.
6: What gave it away? Say it again.
7: Poem.
5: Inspired by a poem.
6: Oh, I stopped. I was the trying next to think
5: one,
6: of
5: I
6: the other
5: one. I was about to read the other one twice. They have a marching band that plays at home games. That would
7: oh,
5: be
7: yeah, that yeah. would put us over the top.
5: Baltimore Ravens. Yeah. The Baltimore Ravens.
6: Way to go,
5: the first team.
6: Isaac Lowen.
8: You basically put it down to two teams right away, right? One of two teams that have won...
5: Yes, but you would have to think of
8: that or
5: throughout.
8: The Steelers. Yeah. Right?
5: Well, it was the Ravens or the Buccaneers. Mm-hmm. The only teams that appear in multiple.
8: I guess they did lose it.
5: Yeah, they did. To the Packers. All right. Monty and Isaac, you guys can start the bidding on this one.
6: All right.
5: You're up 1-0. By the way, two wins this game. We've only got three scenarios to play out.
6: All right. Wonderful. Well, man. I don't want to push our luck too much, but let's say we can do it in seven. No.
7: Why don't we say, I'm feeling lucky. Six?
6: Six. We could do it with six.
5: All right. Six notes. Garrett and Chris?
7: I want to take some initiative here. Four is good for me.
5: Four is good. Back to you guys. Do you want to do it?
7: Let's let them try.
6: Yeah, name that team.
5: All right. Give me four numbers, one through nine.
7: My favorite number is nine, so I want that. And then
8: six through nine?
5: Seven, eight, nine. They play in the Northwest Division. Carmelo Anthony and Allen Iverson once donned their jerseys.
7: Geez.
5: They're located in the Mountain Time Zone.
7: Oh, jeez.
5: And they were the last of the four remaining ABA teams to make an NBA finals.
7: We knew this a while, but I'm being polite to you to get all your facts out. You've worked a lot on this. It's the Denver Nuggets.
5: It is the Denver Nuggets. There it is. You knew that team.
8: Where on the difficulty scale was that clue?
5: Well, you guys are leaving it with four. Like, if you right. only had, if you had the one note
6: two?
5: And
6: yes.
5: I said you're in the Northwest Division... Then it would be, okay,
6: yes.
5: It's
7: yeah, I
5: one down to five.
7: They play
8: think,
7: in a mile blank
8: like
7: city.
8: I think I could have got that in two. Yeah, that's when we started chatting.
5: What about if I said the team colors include midnight blue and sunshine
8: wait,
5: yellow?
8: Wait. So hold on, first of all. I thought this whole thing that you just gave was only one of the clues.
6: No, that was all of them.
7: That was all four. That was all four, yeah.
8: I didn't.
5: Yeah,
8: I thought
5: were...
8: he was still going on. Okay, never mind.
5: By the way, do you want me to
8: read? I thought
5: read
8: there'd a... be a pause between clues.
5: For time constraints, we're
8: fair enough.
5: Trying to move it
8: that's
5: along.
8: That's why I thought one clue. This is unbelievably easy.
5: We're working out the kinks here.
6: Yeah.
5: I named that team.
6: Yeah.
5: I think we're in a good spot.
6: Yeah.
5: Do you want to hear the other notes that I had for the Nuggets? I can give you the Ravens ones as well.
6: Give me for the Nuggets.
5: The Nuggets team colors include midnight blue and sunshine yellow. They started in the ABA before going to the NBA. Made it to the NBA Finals just once in team history. They have the highest paid mascots in the NBA.
7: Oh, I didn't know that.
8: Wow.
5: And they currently have a three-time MVP on their roster.
6: Nice.
8: Mascot nobody can name?
7: No, it's that coyote, right?
8: That coyote.
5: It's Rocky.
8: Is not exactly
5: it's
8: a name.
5: Rocky.
7: Rocky, yeah. But I'm just saying, I see that mascot all over
6: he's
7: the place.
6: A coyote?
5: No, he's not
6: no,
5: a coyote.
7: This has got to
6: no?
7: Hold on. This has got to be wrong. $625,000 a year for a damn mascot?
5: What is
7: that's got to be wrong.
5: Yeah, what is he's like a mountain lion or what is
6: yeah,
5: he?
6: Yeah,
8: coyote
6: he's
8: is San
6: lion.
8: Antonio.
6: Yeah, San Antonio.
7: Oh, okay. But no, I was going to say, because I've seen the mountain lion and I've seen the coyote all over the place. So it was, yeah.
8: The Phoenix gorilla is getting robbed right there.
7: That is ancient. Rocky the mountain lion makes three times more than the gorilla in
8: right,
7: Phoenix.
8: Got,
7: one of the
8: original. Wow. These. You go the hornet. My God, come on, dude. All right, next.
5: All right, final one.
6: Dale.
7: Final showdown.
5: You
7: all
5: guys
7: right.
5: just won, so you guys will have control. Yeah. The producers, Garrett and Chris, where do you want to start the bidding?
7: I want to sweat them. Okay. What are you thinking?
8: We'll start at five and see where they go.
7: I would sweat them further, but if you want to start at five, we'll start with five.
8: We'll see what they dabble with.
7: You want to take five?
6: No.
7: Okay. What do you want to do? You want to go four?
6: If we say three, they're going to go two.
7: Okay. What if we say four?
6: Four. And then do they go force themselves to two?
7: We'll find out.
6: We'll
5: it's
6: go
5: the
6: four.
5: Mind games
6: yes,
5: of man.
6: We will
5: that
6: go four.
5: Team.
6: Four notes. We'll
7: go four.
8: Yeah, three.
7: Three is
8: three.
7: Three's our final offer.
6: Great. So we'll try with two notes.
7: Okay.
6: No, right?
5: All right.
7: Yeah, why not?
6: Why not? We'll try with two notes.
7: We like to control our own destiny.
6: Yes.
8: All right,
6: we'll
8: just two words.
5: Will you guys just
8: No, they'll take two. They'll
7: sure,
8: take two.
7: Sure, sure. Good luck with that.
5: All right.
7: This team wears uniforms.
5: All right, give me two numbers.
8: We don't have to retort and get it right if they get it wrong.
7: That's right.
8: Right? To
7: is
8: win?
7: That correct?
5: What's that?
6: If we get it wrong, do they have a chance to steal?
8: Steal
5: sure.
8: Or we
5: sure.
8: automatically get the point?
5: It's all a work in progress.
6: Yeah, you can steal if we
5: yeah,
6: get it wrong.
5: Because of the tiebreaker.
6: Sure.
8: Oh, man.
6: Okay, so we have to give you two numbers between one and nine.
7: All yes. yours, Mons.
6: How about we go, let's go six and seven.
7: Ah, good one. Six, seven. All the young people in
6: there
7: the
6: you
7: audience will like that.
6: Yes.
5: Their AAA affiliate is in Louisville, and they served as the opponent of the White Sox in the infamous 1919 World Series.
7: Oh, my gosh. I'm going to say the Cincinnati Reds. Monsi, is that okay with
6: I
7: you?
6: I love that answer.
7: Oh, gosh. Damn it.
6: What's the year one more time?
7: Damn it. 1919, the Black Sox scandal. I'm going to say this.
8: I'm going to call
7: Cincinnati
8: a friend.
7: Reds. I have no friends.
5: Is that your final answer?
7: Monsi, oh, what do no. you
6: love it. Cincinnati Reds.
5: It is the yeah. Cincinnati oh. Reds.
8: Funny enough, we had just come up with it in here, too. So I was just like, oh, man, please overthink it.
7: No, wait. 1919, that's easy. You just watch 8 Mile out and you know the answer for that.
8: You know what? We could have... I knew Cardinals was their affiliate. I mean,
7: used to be Louisville Cardinals.
8: Yeah, I knew Louisville was their affiliate. And
5: so
8: I'm just,
5: here's Garrett. Garrett's making this sound a lot easier than it is. She had to pick seven.
6: Yeah,
5: to get
6: one there.
5: Of the clues.
6: Right.
5: And if you would have bid one and you just bid six, all you would have gotten is their AAA affiliate is in Louisville.
6: Right.
5: Now, you could have tried to say, okay, where's Louisville close to? Where could they? But...
6: Yes.
5: Still, it wouldn't have necessarily completely revealed it.
6: Yeah, seven was the one that helped.
5: Yes.
6: Correct. The most.
8: So you needed six and seven.
6: I
8: you
6: did.
8: Needed six, seven.
5: Played in the NL West through 1993, have been in the NL since 1890, hold a parade prior to playing on opening day. They actually felt pressure in the 1950s to change their nickname.
7: Communism.
5: Yes.
7: Yeah, they went to the Red Legs.
5: That is correct. Play for a trophy against their in-state rival from the other league. That is the Ohio Cup that they play against the Guardians. They've won five World Series title. And the current ballpark opened in, and there's a drive into deep left field by Castellanos. It will be a home run. And so that'll make it a 4-0 ball game.
7: Good one.
5: That would have been number nine. I could give you the Ravens. Did I run down the rest of the Ravens
6: no,
5: ones?
6: No, you didn't.
5: But they have a marching band. They've never retired a jersey number. They're in the AFC. They've never picked better than fourth in the first round of an NFL draft.
7: And an MVP accused of murder, sorry.
2: I pride myself and think of myself as a man of faith.
5: We'll just end that. Do you have the whole thing?
2: I don't know if I'm going to be putting on this headset again.
5: Okay. That's.
2: I pride myself and think of myself as a man of faith.
5: This is number nine.
2: There's a drive in a deep left field by Castellanos that will be a home run. And so that'll make it a 4-0 ball game.
5: There he goes. I was hoping you would have said nine so I could deliver that, but I'm at least
6: sorry.
5: Glad that I was able to. All right, there it is. Congratulations to the anchors,
6: that's
5: winners
6: right.
5: of Name
6: Woo!
5: That Team. I think it's going to stick around. I think we're going to.
7: I like that a lot. That was a lot of fun.
5: We'll play some more Name That Team. All right, she is Monsi Bolaños. I'm Dan Beyer, Isaac Lohenkron, Garrett Ritt, Chris Perfett, all hanging out with us here on Fox Sports Radio. Coming up next, girl power, even in Little League. That's next year on Fox Sports Radio.
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13: Sunny and hot today. We have a heat advisory in effect. High of around 96. It's going to feel like it's around 109. 50% chance of rain.
14: 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She's Monty Bolaños. I'm Dan Beyer, in for CNR. Guys are going to be back tomorrow. They've completed their Dan Patrick Hattrick, so they'll be back in their normal spot. You can catch me at the news desk and Monty there as well. And plus, Saturday nights, 8 o'clock Eastern, 5 Pacific, through your heel, Monty. And then Sunday, 5 Eastern, 2 Pacific, you can hear me here on Fox Sports Radio. Mm-hmm. And right now, we can hear Isaac Lowenkron with some breaking news.
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16: In the NFL, ESPN has just reported that Tampa Bay Buccaneers two-time Pro Bowl defensive tackle Vita Vea has agreed to a one-year, $30 million extension through the 2027 campaign. Vea, living la vida, wealthy. Back to you.
14: It's a very good deal for Tampa Bay. A very good deal. Very good deal. I didn't think that they were going to move Vita Vea. It obviously was an opportunity for him to try to get more money. This makes the Buccaneers better in a crowded NFC South, but they aren't winning the NFC South without Vita Vea. Mm-hmm. They now have a little bit more of a chance of winning it for sure with Vita Vea. So an important news bit in that aspect, because otherwise it was going to be all on the shoulders of Baker Mayfield.
17: Yeah. No, I'm with you. I'm not surprised by this. I thought it was just a matter of time because I don't think he really wanted to move, as what you said. He wanted more money, and he got it.
14: Sometimes in games, it's not the outcome of the game.

0: That's what happens within the game. Phenix City, Alabama lost in the Little League World Series today in 7 innings. They lost 2-0 in 7 to Tacoma, Washington. And it was scoreless through 6, so they went to 7, obviously. But the story of the game, Kinley Rasmus. She's the niece of Colby Rasmus. That's right. I said she is the niece. And she tied Monet Davis's record today for strikeouts by a girl in the Little League World Series as she struck out 8 in her 6 innings of work.
1: That's right, girl. Go get them.
0: That's truly girl power.
1: That is girl power. That's right. Go show them how it's done. Go ice that elbow now.
0: You played, did you just play basketball or did you play softball?
1: I played softball. I pitched and I played basketball and volleyball too. I was a good athlete. I was on varsity for basketball and volleyball as a freshman, and I could have been varsity softball as a freshman. And I was like, I don't care for softball that much. I just want to have fun.
0: Yes.
1: I just want to have a good time. So I stayed with JV and I pitched.
0: That reminds me again of the story that I told last week when I committed 2 fouls because I just didn't want to play that game. It was in freshman or sophomore hoops. Yeah. So the same way, you just wanted to have fun.
1: I just wanted to have fun.
0: I just didn't want to run around that night for whatever reason it was. I didn't feel like it. I think that this is it's unique, and you end up pulling for stories like this. Mm-hmm. I know people aren't big fans of the Little League World Series, but I do find it neat to see something like that. And I mean, to strike out 8 and 6 innings of work.
1: Impressive.
0: Yeah. And she'll be a reason why you'll end up tuning in to watch throughout the week if you stay alive.
1: Are you telling me they put in a boy pitcher in that 7th inning and that boy pitcher gave up the 2 runs? Is that what you're telling me?
0: I am not going to throw any shade at a 12-year-old boy.
1: That's not it. I'm just saying, is that what happened?
0: I believe that is what happened.
1: Darn.
0: There is no full box score on the ESPN, sure. But by all accounts, she went 6 innings today and struck out 8, tying the record by Monet Davis.
1: That's awesome.
0: There's one other point from Little League. I don't know if you heard Little League made this statement today. Little League International stands by its statement first issued last year that there is no place for betting on Little League games and players or any youth sports competition. Little League is a trusted place where children are learning the fundamentals of the games and all the important life lessons that come with having fun, celebrating teamwork, and playing with integrity. And no one should be exploiting the success and failures of children playing the game they love for their own personal gain. This on the heels of lines being put out for the Little League World Series. You could bet on some sites on the Little League World Series. So I just go back to the point, Monty, when betting was illegal and we wondered what was going to happen once betting became illegal and you were allowed to bet on these things, that now here we are in 2026 where Little League has to say they are not behind the line of 1.5 runs for the Asian Pacific team against Canada. Like they are not for that, but that is what betting has got us in this day and age.
1: That's ridiculous. That is so sad. I understand that these betting markets don't care, but pretend to care. Don't put that out there.
0: I actually wanted to run a Little League pool around here. Like I each wanted one of us to draw out of the hat in a way to do it to make us interested.
1: Yeah.
0: But apparently that's frowned upon by Little League.
1: But I don't think that's what they're talking about.
0: No, but
1: we would have had fun with that.
0: I don't think so either. Vita Vea's got his deal. Go home, have a chicken pot pie. She's Mats Bolaños. I'm Dan Beyer. Talk to you later on CNR.
1: Bye. We are.
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15: It's going to be tough. Eastbound on I-4, heading towards Lake Monroe. There's a crash at State Road 46, blocking two left lanes. Traffic's backed up all the way through Lake Mary. Keep right to avoid any delays. We got emergency crews on scene working on an accident there. Scattered showers just rolled into the area as well, so you might run into some rainy conditions as well. See traffic troubles? Call the Valvoline Instant Oil Change traffic tip line at 866-676-8477. From the Traffic Center, I'm James Birmingham.
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17: OpenAI has agreed to a $3.2 million settlement with the Department of Justice over allegations the company discriminated against U.S. workers in its hiring practices. Matt Mattinson has the story.
18: The DOJ says the investigation involved fewer than 10 positions, but found issues including how some jobs were advertised and how applications were accepted. Under the agreement, OpenAI will pay $1.2 million in civil penalties and $2 million to compensate workers affected by the alleged practices. The company denies the findings, but says it reached the agreement to resolve the matter and move forward with its immigration-related hiring program.
17: Anthropic inking a $10 billion deal with AI cloud startup Avolta, and AI systems from Anthropic and OpenAI created fake identities in an effort to break into the site GitHub. The UK's AI Security Institute says Anthropic's Mythos and OpenAI's Sol used autonomy and deception to mask the hacks. This comes as more AI models are being caught starting their own hacks. Tech Report, I'm Mark Mayfield.
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20: 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Orlando City continue their homestand as they take on the Fire. 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Hello, everyone. I am Scott Harris. 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Coming up, we will hear from Martin Perelman and Yvonne Angulo. Orlando City played to a hard-fought 1-1 draw with FC Cincinnati on a hot and muggy Saturday night at Inter.co Stadium, coming back to earn a point with a goal from Tyrese Spicer. The Lions became the first team to keep MVP candidate Evander from recording either a goal or an assist in a game since April. The Lions notched another milestone in its defensive overhaul, holding MLS's top attack heading into match day 20 to just one goal. Cincinnati had scored multiple goals in 10 of its previous 11 matches in the regular season. The Lions have conceded just 9 goals in 7 matches in all competitions since the World Cup break, a rate of just 1.29 goals per game, which marks a massive improvement from the 48 they allowed in 18 matches prior to the World Cup. 2025 marked the first year since 2019 in which Orlando failed to defeat the Chicago Fire. The Lions went 0-2-1 against the Fire last season, including a 3-1 loss in the MLS Cup playoffs that ended Orlando's season. They had been 6-1-2 against the Fire 2020 to 2024. Well, the Fire, they sit third in the East, enjoying a joint second-best goal differential in the Eastern Conference, and have won 5 consecutive games in all competitions, including a 3-0-0 record in League's Cup. Polish superstar and international icon Robert Lewandowski has scored 3 goals in 7 games for the Fire since joining during the World Cup. The former Bayern Munich sensation has scored 700 goals for club and country in his legendary career and ranks 7th in the history of the sport with goals scored. This time, let me welcome in some familiar faces and one that I haven't seen in a very long time, Jack Edwards and Scott Sutter. Good to see you.
21: You're the man here, Scott. The man we all want to see and hear.
22: Here, yeah. Familiar faces, not so familiar voice, maybe. No, good to be here. Yeah, nice to be back. I miss you guys. Holding the fort down.
20: You picked the right game to...
22: Yes.
20: We should say Scott has been busy with the Orlando Pride.
22: Yeah,
20: so.
22: Yeah, a little bit of travel involved, but I'm here. I'm
20: fully
22: invested.
20: We were in Portland last week.
22: We're in Portland. Yeah, it was... slightly nicer weather, more pleasant weather than
20: hot but not hot muggy.
22: Yeah, it's hot but not hot muggy. But no, really excited for this one tonight. I think, we're kind of all looking forward to seeing Griezmann against Lewandowski and see how the boys get on.
20: It's what, Jack, 1,400 career goals?
21: That is, I mean, these two guys, they played 17 times against each other, and they've been on the grandest of stages, Champions League semifinals, the World Cup knockout rounds, Euro group stages. They played in La Liga, Copa del Rey. Just two incredibly storied careers for both of these players. And, you know, so big to see them both go to these separate markets. For Griezmann, we've seen the uplift that he's brought in already here in Orlando. And for Lewandowski, you know, to a Chicago team that obviously had a very strong center forward before he came in, Hugo Kuypers, and they made a big statement that, yes, you are the Golden Boot leader, yes, you are one of the best center forwards in Major League Soccer, but we'll take this Robert Lewandowski guy.
20: And he said all the right things after the signing.
21: He did. He said
20: Kuypers did.
21: He said, we'll play together, we can make it work, all of those things, and then he's on his way to Monterrey.
20: Exactly, yes.
21: And Kuypers has an incredible record against Orlando. He's had 6 goals in the meetings between Chicago and Orlando, and he scored for Monterrey in League's Cup against Orlando City, so it's a different guy, and you know, it's kind of remarkable to say, but Lewandowski does have big shoes to fill, even though he might have, as you said, perhaps the 7th biggest shoes in the history of the game with 700 goals three of them for Chicago. You know, great to see him sign as a Polish forward. I have a Polish family from Chicago with a huge Polish population in Chicago.
20: When you peel back the layers, it's a little bit like, oh no, this makes total sense.
21: It's amazing. You know, so it's been incredible to see just from a general sporting perspective and just for the league to see him come in. And you know, we mentioned just the stages they played on before, Lewandowski and Griezmann. And now they get to add World Cup, La Liga, Copa del Rey, Champions League, and now Major League Soccer.
20: Wednesday night, downtown Orlando.
22: Fun fact for you, I am technically half Polish.
21: Really?
22: Yeah, both my my mum's parents and my grandparents were both Polish. My granddad fought in the World War II for the Brits, so they moved over.
20: Okay.
22: It's kind of an interesting history, which I learned more about last season when I was with the Pride in my travels to DC. I went to the Holocaust Museum, and my grandparents were both very much involved in that, taken to a concentration camp in Poland, the whole deal. So a little bit interesting for me to learn about that. But yeah, I've only ever been there for soccer reasons, when we played in the Intertoto Cup or UEFA Cup back in the day. Mm-hmm. So I don't really identify much as being Polish.
21: Sure.
22: Yeah. It's my blood.
20: It's like third on the
21: Swiss, English, Polish.
22: Yeah. So technically I've got Swiss and Polish blood and none English. Just by birth, and I sound like I'm from there. But I know one Polish word in my life, and that's dzień dobry, and I think that means thank you, but I'm not too sure.
20: Hey, you know what? Sometimes those are the only little ones you need to learn, is the pleasantries.
22: Yeah.
20: Well, Scott, I did kind of want to ask you this. I mean, you play competitive soccer, but it's like, what is it like when you are going up against an opponent that has a player on that stature? Like, I know we're all human. You have to be like, oh my everything. That's him. I'm playing against him.
22: Yeah, you. I think from...
20: I know it's childish to kind of say that.
22: It's absolutely right. And I've been fortunate enough to play against some top players, whether back in Europe and we played EuroLeague or Champions League. And, you know, you go to Liverpool and Anfield. And just recently, because I had to do something for my old club, Young Boys, there's a 16-year... and they're doing like a reflection of when we played Tottenham and Modric was in the side and Gareth Bale was in the side. And you know, when you come from a modest professional soccer background, really, you know, I mean, I was a good player, I had a good career, but, you know, not on the level of some of nowhere near the level of some of these people we're talking about. So when you're lining up with them side by side in the locker room, and I was a youngster once upon a time as well, I'm playing FIFA with the same people, or Football Manager, whatever it is, it's incredible. You almost do like a double take. Mm. So, but once the whistle goes, and I know it's a bit cliche, but you kind of forget all about it. It's only moments when there's the ball's out of play or it's a corner and you're like, you know, marking Zlatan or something like that, and you're just like, wow, okay, yeah, you're that guy and you're big and what everything you've achieved. That's the cool thing about it, is that, you know, you can rub shoulders with these people and play as equals, as peers, and try and beat them and try and, you know, do what you can. So it's you don't lose that boyhood love for soccer and who they are and what they've achieved, and, you know, you need to respect them, absolutely, but you kind of need to show them what you're made of as well.
20: Are you still playing Football Manager?
22: No, I used to love that game, though. It used to be Championship Manager and then Football Manager, and oh man, I was obsessed with that. That was much more my thing than the FIFAs and whatever it's called now. So.
21: For me, FIFA growing up, but then I think 2,000 hours into Football Managers over the 19 to 22 range was my Football Manager games for me, kind of in college, especially COVID times, just being able to sneak yourself
22: in. And it's funny because I remember seeing there was a little viral clip back then that went viral with Griezmann playing Football Manager on the plane, saying he just sold Mbappe to, I think it was Mbappe to...
21: It was Newcastle.
22: To Newcastle, managing, yeah.
21: Now that is actually possible in reality, even though back then that would not have been within the realm of possibility.
22: Right.
21: Well, maybe not 2026 Newcastle, but maybe 2024 Newcastle.
22: Yeah.
20: Good times. When we come back from the break, we will hear from Martin Perelman. 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
0: The Lions play here. This is Orlando City Soccer Club on Fox Sports Radio Orlando. Now back to the stadium. Here's Scott Harris.
20: Scott Harris here, Orlando City, squaring off against the Chicago Fire, downtown Orlando. It's hot, it's muggy, but you know what? I'm seeing blue skies, and that's really
21: exactly
20: all that matters. Here's today's player interview presented by Ford as we hear from head coach Martin Perelman.
28: Reviewing our last game, preparing the next one, a lot of video, being shorter on the field because there's a lot of heat here in Orlando, so everybody ready.
29: You're looking ahead to the Chicago team. Obviously, they brought in another player in Robert Lewandowski, a big name within the league. For a team that's already been very good this year, bringing in a player like him, how does that kind of elevate this game, kind of heading into Wednesday, having just a high player on their team?
28: Yes, I mean, I think it is going to be a really good game. I think it's something that this league is, and some teams like us or Chicago bringing this level of players are doing, and it's great. And for us, it's about, again, as we always say, we respect every opponent. we are at home, and we will prepare the game and we will try to win it.
29: Coach, playing Chicago on Wednesday, you just played Cincinnati, playing a lot of these upper-level Eastern Conference teams. How is the team feeling? What are you liking from what you've been seeing from the team these last couple of MLS games?
28: Well, I mean, as you said, we need to face every team. So we go one at a time. We know where we want to go, and it's one at a time. Especially when we have, when you have this congested calendars, it's one at a time. And this is the way we go. Now we focus on Chicago, getting involved 100% in that game, and then we will see the next one. You know, so preparing every game. Again, we are at home. At home, we feel strong, and we want to win always, and especially at home, so preparing the game.
29: That was my next question about playing at home. Besides the one Leagues Cup loss, you guys haven't lost at home since coming back from the World Cup. Just how important is it to have this long home stand to get you guys kind of back in that group?
28: Yes, and before that, we only lost only one in the last semester. So, no, we feel strong. We would love to play at home. And of course, it's something we enjoy, but it's nothing that ensures that you're going to win. You need to work. The opponent come here and they want to get the points as well. So you need to play, you need to fight. But for us, again, playing at home is very important.
20: You know, Scott, he kind of talked about, like, you know, winning at home, and the results have been there at times, but, like, how much are you cognizant as a player of, like, no, we want to make this hard for our opponents? You know, the supporters, they're there night in and night out, but, like, you want to really assert that, like, no, it's not going to be easy for you to come here.
22: Yeah, you definitely want to build that. It takes a little bit of time, I think, and the fans play a big part in that and creating that, I'd say, like, in a good way, hostile environment for the fans. It's something that, as Martin Perelman referenced, like, many coaches say that they want to have this home dominance. You want to give the fans something to show up week in, week out, you know, fill those seats. And you know, sometimes it just takes a few good games and you start to get that confidence and belief. And I always loved playing at home. You know, it was always just so comfortable, and I never felt, I understand some people do and people go into home slumps in form, but I always felt more comfortable playing here, and I didn't feel the pressure of having to win. I kind of just, I really did feel that the fans lifted me, and yeah, it was always really enjoyable playing at home.
20: And I got big routine is a lot easier too.
22: Sorry?
20: Routine.
22: Yeah, no, definitely. But yeah, some, I think in the MLS, it's kind of it's a little bit different from, actually significantly different, I'd say, from what I experienced in Europe. And I think that's one of the things that is often referenced from players coming from Europe, is I think just how welcoming kind of everyone is, regardless home, away. Like, I often say the kind of worst thing I got as an opposing fan was like a thumbs down and you suck. Like, that was kind of probably the worst thing. Whereas in Europe, like, it's a lot worse, you know? I mean, we played in the Champions League against Fenerbahce away in Istanbul.
20: Oh, yeah.
22: And it was, like, you know, terrifying. I mean, we had a police escort of about 15 vehicles in front on the side, and fans are still trying to get through and throw stones at the bus and things like that. And then you're like, wow, this is a little bit too much. So, you know, I think overseas, there is a bit more added pressure to perform, and it's not always nice, you know, even from the home fans, right? You see in Italy all the time, the ultras, and I mean, that's scary, that's too much. But
20: yeah,
22: over here it is nice, and we do want, you know, going back to your thing, we do want to build this home field advantage, because it is a real thing.
20: Get buried, yeah. We should give credit on the Jumbotron, right, the scoreboard. They're honoring the past Lions from 86 to 96, so pre-USL, USL Pro. So going back with the archive collection kit of the red jerseys, which really coincides with the 1994 World Cup, which was played just down the street at the then Citrus Bowl, now Camping World Stadium. When we come back, we will hear from Yvonne Angulo. 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
4: 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Here's Scott Harris.
20: Lions versus Fire from downtown Orlando. Some Wednesday night Major League Soccer action. Well, thanks to some translations from Rob Hildreth, here is today's player interview presented by Ford as we hear from Yvonne Angulo.
29: Yeah, good. I mean, I think the most important thing is to recover as well as we can, especially with so many important games in such a short period of time. But that's what we're focusing on, is getting as much rest as we can in this short amount of time, recovering as best we can, so that way we can always be available for these important games that are coming up.
35: Got another goal contribution this past
29: weekend. What has kind of been the key to success for you this season? Just being able to find assists as well as, you know, getting goals since you came back from the break.
1: Yeah, I mean, very happy. That's always what I'm looking for, to be able to provide those assists, to be able to help the team in whatever way I can. So very, very happy, and that's something that I place a lot of importance of. I'm always looking for those. So I think, you know, that's what I work for each and every day, is to be able to have that impact for the team. But the most important thing is the result of the team at the end of the day, and making sure that I'm doing what I can to help provide for the team in those moments.
29: If you look at this Wednesday, you're playing a Chicago team that's obviously added a big star in Robert Lewandowski. What's kind of the preparation been just heading into this game against a formidable opponent?
1: I think it's gonna be a tough game coming up, just as the games that we've played recently. Obviously, with Robert, he's helped them so much in a short period of time, and we know the class that he has, the type of player that he is. So it's going to be difficult, and important for us to stay ready for that. Obviously, we have video today. We'll have more analysis tomorrow, and the way that they play, and analyzing how the game plan is going to match up that the coaches want against them. So, and as I already said, the important thing right now as well is the recovery and making sure that we're as fresh as possible for the game on Wednesday. So. Focus on that, continue our work to prepare the best that we can for Wednesday's game.
20: And they'll be prepared for this one. When we come back, we'll run through the starting lineups, keys to the game, and more. 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
3: 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Here's Scott Harris.
4: Kingston versus Sparky in a battle of the mascots from downtown Orlando. Orlando City taking on the Chicago Fire. 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With the visiting side, here is Jack Edwards.
5: Chicago Fire, for the first time in 26 years, have won five straight games in all competitions. They won all three of their League's Cup matches and won on the weekend on Sunday against Portland Timbers. A few changes for them at a 4-3-3 under Greg Berhalter. Chris Brady between the sticks, Jonathan Dean, Joel Waterman, Jack Elliott, and Andrew Gutman in the back four. The midfield three anchored by Jay Davila, who scored against Portland. Anton Salitros and David Pereba makes his first appearance in Major League Soccer. And a front three of Jonathan Bamba, Puso Ditajan, and up front, 700-goal man Robert Lewandowski.
4: Meanwhile, for Martin Perelman, it'll be a 4-4-2 Max. Big Maxime Crepeau in goal, the goalie wars champion from the 2026 MLS All-Star Skills Challenge. From right to left on the back line, Griffin Dorsey, David Brekalo, Robin Johnson, and returning to the starting lineup, Adrian Marine. Then in front of them, it'll be Yvonne Angulo on the right, Wilder Cartagena, Luis Otavio, and Tyree Spicer. Spicer on a bit of a heater right now, scoring last match against FC Cincinnati. And then the front two will be Justin Allison alongside him, the French international superstar Antoine Griezmann. Jack, what's the matchup you're looking forward to in this one?
5: I'm interested to see how the system shapes go up against each other, the 4-4-2 of Orlando and the 4-3-3 of Chicago. It's that midfield that I'm really looking out for in Cartagena and Otavio against that midfield three. Might be more of a two with Davila and Salitros as Pereba, a bit more of an attack-minded option, but he's a very inexperienced midfielder at this level. He's 23, so he's not young by any means, but he had a breakout year in MLS Next Pro in 2024, tore his ACL February of last year, missed a bulk of the campaign, and he's getting his first opportunity in Major League Soccer. So Cartagena, I really want to see him kind of lay one into the young man and try and just assert that authority. Even if you're outnumbered in the midfield, 3-2, try and still lay your mark in the match.
4: We're 6 minutes away from kickoff, and these are your Heineken keys to the match. Scott Sutter, your keys to tonight's game.
6: I think obviously defensively, he got to know where Lewandowski is at all times in the box. I mean, he's still one of the most deadly strikers in history, so got to minimize his chances by watching his movements. In the attacking end, I think we've got to try and outscore Chicago, to be honest. I think whilst it has been more solid at the back, the team, they still need to try and get a couple of goals. And I think you do that with the likes of Spicer, who's obviously red hot at the moment. And that's great having Spicer, you know, in such good form. With someone like Griezmann, where's their attention going to be directed to? They know Spicer, they need to be wary of him and his speed in behind. That might free up Griezmann a little bit more in the pockets of space to receive the ball and obviously make things happen there. So those are a couple of things to watch out for.
4: Well, the players are out on the field. We're getting ready to sing the national anthem. We'll take our final timeout because when we come back, we'll kick off between Orlando City and the Chicago Fire. 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
5: Live at Inter.co Stadium, it's Jack Edwards, Scott Sutter, Scott Harris heading down pitch side here for what promises to be a fantastic matchup between Orlando City and the Chicago Fire. It's been 17 meetings all time in the storied careers of Robert Lewandowski and Antoine Griezmann, the first taking place a little over a decade ago, the 2016 Champions League semifinals. First leg won by Atletico Madrid, the second leg won by Bayern Munich 2-1, but a decisive Antoine Griezmann away goal at the Allianz Arena sent Atletico to the Champions League final. They've met on the World Cup, the Euros, La Liga, Copa del Rey, the Champions League, and now for the very first time as both players make their move to Major League Soccer, they meet in the United States. Both clubs wearing slightly different colors. Archive collection kits for both teams. The Orlando Classic is donned for a second straight match by the Lions. They'll attack from right to left in this first half. Chicago, meanwhile, in an all-white kit with a dark blue stripe right across the center. In their archive collection kit, they'll go from left to right the other direction. 25th meeting all time between these two clubs. It reads 8 wins, 8 losses, 8 draws for Orlando City all time. Evenly balanced in the first 24. We'll see what the 25th has to break that deadlock. Rosendo Mendoza is our center official, waiting for that first whistle to get us up and running here from Inter.co Stadium. Third place in the East, Chicago. 10th in the East, Orlando City, trying to chase down D.C. in that final playoff spot. We have our first whistle. Justin Ellis, the first touch of the match in that all-red kit, dark and light red mixture in the Orlando Classic. The Lions get things going from right to left. Jack Edwards, Scott Sutter, and Scott Harris here with you in the broadcast coverage. Appreciate you joining us on this Wednesday evening. Midweek action that separates home matches with a 1-1 draw on Saturday against FC Cincinnati. Real Salt Lake will come to town this coming Saturday. Griffin Dorsey, a pass backwards to Wilder Cartagena, along to Luis Otavio in the midfield. Those are the midfield pairings here for Orlando City. We'll see what it looks like from a Chicago Fire perspective with their 4-3-3. Von Angulo receives it on the right wing in the attacking half. Cartagena offers himself as an option and rolls it back for David Brekalo. Brekalo to Robin Janssen, the captain for the Lions. Inside for Marine. Marine, one of the changes for Orlando City in the starting lineup. Back to that in a moment as Ellis strives towards goal. Outside of the boot, pass to Angulo. One further for Dorsey. Pass Gutman. Dorsey left-footed shot. Couldn't wrap his foot around it. But a shot within just about a minute here for Orlando. Trickles wide for a goal kick.
6: Yeah, good first action from Orlando City there. It was a great pass by Ellis to find Angulo in a little pocket of space there, who found Griffin Dorsey. The ball just popped up around the top of the box from him, and he kind of had a little bit of miscommunication with Antoine Griezmann. He ended up shooting himself, but unfortunately sliced it with his left foot. But good opening spell from Orlando City.
5: Chris Brady rolls it to the side now. It's Jack Elliott, the captain for Chicago, who sprays one upfield. Marine dueling for a header. It's knotted out wide for Tyree Spicer. Spicer trying to go back to Marine, squirms it along to him. And so Otavio trying to go back to Marine, turns it over. Lewandowski, first touches of the match. Carrying forward, Lewandowski waiting for support. Goes right at Robin Janssen. Poor pass there. It's cut off. Janssen clips the ball upfield. Ellis nods a header along, and Spicer can't get there before it's hooked out of play by Waterman. But the first chance for Lewandowski to get the touches here in this match.
6: Yeah, good interception by Robin Janssen. He read the pass well. It wasn't a good one by Robin Lewandowski, who had Dieter Jan running in behind there. But first warning shot, but nothing too severe.
5: Luis Otavio trying to go back to Marine. Can't quite get it to him. Janssen gets there before Seletros can in the midfield. Those are some early defensive interventions from the captain, Robin Janssen. Maxime Crépeau inviting pressure from Lewandowski, sprays a pass forward that wasn't too far away from Tyree Spicer, who puts up an appreciative thumb. Couldn't quite get there before it bounced out of play. Dean tosses it in for Davila. Dean goes back to Waterman. Waterman, one of the changes from the weekend. Sam Rogers making way in the center of defense. Also up front, a big absence for the Chicago team is Philip Zinkernagel, not with the team. 5 goals, 8 assists for the Danish forward in 18 appearances, but was questionable entering the match with a lower body injury. Not in the squad today for Chicago, who floated a ball forward looking for Jonathan Bamba. The change that they brought into the team, he brings it down wonderfully, driving at the defense onto his right foot, moving central, clips it in the box. Lewandowski, header down. It's a bad header. Option there, it breaks kindly here in the box. Now Chicago, low strike, and they do make it 1-0. The attack died for a moment there, but they stay with it. And Chicago, courtesy of Puso Dichajan, make it 1-0 within 4 minutes. They'll ask for an offside. VAR is having a look, but it, as of now, Scott, it's 1-0.
6: Yeah, that was self-inflicted by Orlando City, and kind of the story of the season so far. We've often seen Orlando City shoot themselves in the foot there. Started with a really good long ball by Jack Elliott to Bamba, who took it in his stride and tried to cut inside, and then it was initial pass or shot, sorry, and then it got cleared out, but only as far as Dieter Jan, who was still inside the box and couldn't manage to clear their lines, who took it down and then struck that ball pure.
5: The question would have been when it was floated over the top for Lewandowski. They are checking it for a possible offside. The referee is asking for the ball. We'll let you know if anything comes of this. The VAR check would be on Lewandowski for the initial ball clipped over the top to him. It was knotted down centrally.
6: Yeah, and as you mentioned, it was a bad header. I mean, it was a good opportunity for Lewandowski to kind of cushion that ball central for the on-rushing player, but he kind of mistimed it, and but Orlando, again, failed to clear their lines. Need a little bit of good fortune here from the linesman.
5: We saw on Saturday it was for a penalty that was overturned. This one, there will be no similar fortune Mendoza says goal stands. Play allowed to resume here. Martin Perelman has his hands on his head. He's apoplectic, asking how that's possibly not offside. We have not seen a good replay angle, at least in our vantage point up here. We're seeing it again, the replay of the goal. Tita John trying to drive one forward. Marine hooks it out of play. It's out for a throw now, right in front of the technical area of Greg Berhalter. We'll let you know if we get a good replay angle. It would have been Lewandowski. It certainly was in the... Well, actually, that might be the question, Scott, was if it was in the same attacking sequence, because Lewandowski heads it centrally, then Orlando tried to clear, so it's a question of does that reset the offside phase? It might have. Unsure on that, though. We'll keep you updated.

0: midfield. Saletros, Dean. Chicago proving hard to press right now. Ellis puts his hands down to slow down the chase for Orlando, not to burn themselves out too early here in the seventh minute. Orlando nil, Chicago 1. Russo Dijon with the goal that currently separates the sides. 22-year-old South African forward playing on the right wing here. Gutman to Lewandowski. Center forward dropping very deep. Pushed in the back a little bit there by Wilder Cartagena after he passed it away. Elliott thinking about a switch of play. Opts for the sideways pass. Back to Elliott now. Here is Jack Elliott to his center back partner, Joel Waterman. Dean. It's left there for Lewandowski. Clever idea on this. Rolls it over the top. Dijon right side. Lifts across to the back post over everybody's head. Out for a goal kick. Another dangerous moment there for Chicago.
1: Yeah, that was a really good leave by the number 10 who just let it run, and Lewandowski was behind. Fortunately, he opted to play the right-hand side behind him. If he would have turned, he would have found another couple of players running in, Bamba and Koopman from the back there, but fortunately, he kind of played the wrong side of it.
0: Here's Brekalo carrying forward. Dorsey now with it to David Brekalo. Brekalo looking to lift it upfield. It's knotted out of play for a throw for the Lions. 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Ninth minute, 1-0 Chicago on top. Griezmann, wonderful pass along for Marine. Bit of space here, it's rolled over the top. Spicer trying to get there, a foot race. He does get the first touch to it. Spicer slows down near touchline, has Waterman with him. Spicer, back to Marine. Good work by Waterman to stay with it and avoid anything there. Over the top for Ellis. Flag might go up in a moment. It's down for now. Ellis working this against Dean. And in the end, tugs the jersey of Dean and commits a foul. Free kick for Chicago. You can sign up for Apple TV. Never miss a moment of the 2026 Major League Soccer season. Stream every regular season playoff and League's Cup match with no blackouts. One good opportunity so far in this match for Chicago. They've dispatched it. Russo Dijon able to lash one home. Chris Brady will wave his numbers upfield on this free kick on the left-hand side in front of the wall. Orlando attacking in that direction as they usually do here at home. A number of matches at this stadium. That League's Cup run. We've got three straight in Major League Soccer. This the second of that. RSL on the weekend. Minnesota on the road a week after that. And it's with Orlando in the heart of the defense. Robin Janssen for Adrian Marine. Marine looking upfield here. Wants options. Has Ellis wide. Gives it to him. Ellis back for Marine. Now Robin Janssen, 10th minute. Patience here from Chicago. They've got a relatively high line, close to the halfway line. Orlando have it, not just really compressed. As Janssen thought about a floated pass over the top for Spicer and opts against it. It's back to him from Luis Otavio. Brekalo, the right center back, bit of space to pick up onto it now. Has it center circle, shifted wide for Dorsey. Good pass, Dorsey on it now. He can carry at the defense. Pokes it along for Angulo. Trying to put a cross in, takes an important deflection. Saletros trying to carry away from danger and flips a pass over the top for Bamba. Now stretch defense for Orlando as Bamba stretches his legs, driving forward on the left-hand side. Edge of the box, great tackle, Cartagena. Janssen clears away, only as far as Pereba. Bamba now with it, Saletros takes over. Gives it to Pereba, who goes back to Gutman. Gutman. And now it's from Elliott to Waterman. Chicago's turn in possession here in the 11th minute, up by a goal. At the halfway line, right-hand side of the defense, Waterman goes to Elliott. First time, boots it upfield under the pressure of Griezmann. And no one in the vicinity. It's floated out for a throw for the Lions. Marine has the throw here. Near the technical area of Martin Perelman. Luis Ottavio darts to offer himself as an option. Griezmann coming in as an option as well. He is the one who gets it. Floats it over the top. Wonderfully weighted pass. Spicer trying to get under it. He brings it under his spell.

0: Tyree Spicer on the left wing, looking at his options, whips across in, too much on it. No one there to attack it. Angulo was closest, but not able to get on the end of it, Scott.
1: Yeah, there just wasn't enough support, I think, in the 18-yard box. And I saw Antoine Griezmann say pretty much the same thing with his hand gestures, as in, rather go 1v1, take him on, no need to cross when there's no bodies in the box. I think he had it always on his mind once that ball slowed up a bit, but just a little bit more attacking options would have been nice for Tyree Spicer on the left-hand side.
0: Booted forward, Janssen, now Luis Otavio in the midfield. Marine, left-hand side of the defense to Otavio. Janssen, right in the center circle. The center dot floats one over the top. That's a dot of a pass. Dorsey, Ellis now, edge of the 18. Back to Dorsey. Has options, including Cartagena a bit deeper. Settles his touch. Looks in the box, whips one in. Waterman, stooping header away. Luis Otavio for Marine. He settles his touch now. Marine trying to scoop it in for Griezmann. It's pushed away. Spicer collects it. Luis Otavio to Cartagena. About 35 yards from goal. Central to the side now for Brekalo. Lewandowski adopting a very high position in the press. There's 10 behind the ball for Chicago. Lewandowski is around the halfway line with Robin Janssen, almost taking the captain out of the game in possession for Orlando and preparing himself as an option in transition. Luis Otavio floats a pass again. Dorsey is the option on the right-hand side. He cushions it down. Dorsey rolled back for Ivan Angulo. Angulo to Cartagena. Now Luis Otavio in the midfield. Looking around here, was he pushed over there by Davila? Referee says no. Play continues. Cartagena to Otavio, who's back on his feet. Angulo right-hand side. Griezmann receives. Wide Dorsey. Options in the box. Fired in. Flicked away over the head of Spicer. Will he keep this in play? Yes, he will. Right on this near touchline. Spicer to Luis Otavio. Longest spell of possession of the match so far for Orlando City. The cross pushed away by Jack Elliott as it was whipped in. Here's Luis Otavio. Marine. Now Otavio back to Robin Janssen. Thought for a moment about that switch to Dorsey. They've done that a number of times in these first few minutes. Now Cartagena. Luis Otavio in the midfield. To the left with Marine trying to go over the top for Ellis. Miscommunication there. And it runs out of play for a goal kick.
1: That was a long possession there for Orlando City. They're doing a good job of circulating the ball, but equally as impressive with Chicago's defensive structure, just making it really difficult to be broken down, especially in the central areas, forcing Orlando City to go wide and almost inviting them to cross the balls in.
0: Takes a beer, served in 192 countries to truly appreciate the global game. Heineken, the official beer of Orlando City Soccer Club. Enjoy responsibly. Chris Brady waving the numbers forward. Again, taking a little bit of time on this goal kick. Griezmann might be making that point to Mendoza, our center official, about the time taken on these restarts as Brady launches one forward in front of the wall. So that just was pushed in the back by Luis Otavio. It's a free kick for Chicago right at halfway. Have a chance to assemble their numbers. Not anywhere close, really, to a set-piece threat here. So Waterman will just take this free kick short. Looks at his options, right and left. Ellis is in front of him here. Waterman still waiting to take this free kick. He's going to retreat as Seletros goes all the way back to Brady on the free kick. Brady to the side for Elliott. Waterman now with it. Right center back, pressed by Ellis. Slipped forward for Lewandowski. His pass along intercepted by Marine. They've been trying to find Dita John a number of times in these opening moments. He has the goal in the 16th minute. It's 1-0 in favor of the visiting Chicago Fire. Brekalo to Janssen. Janssen thinking about a long ball here. Fainted for one. Opts against it. Short to Marine. Into the midfield for Luis Otavio at halfway. Crosses the halfway line. Looks to his right. Cartagena is the short option. He gives it right back to Luis Otavio to his left. Marine now with it. Spicer wants it over the top. Floated for him. Spicer a touch central. It was a good touch there. Breaks. Ellis now with it. Edge of the box. Griezmann back to Ellis. Faint step over. Can't get it out of his feet. And Groupman clears away. Out of play for a throw. Not bad there from Orlando.
1: That was really nice. Nice play by Ellis and Griezmann. Little give and go. 1-2 in the box. And Ellis tried to fashion something out of a poor first touch and tried to do a little cry turn, but the Chicago defender managed to get to it and ended up clearing the ball out of play.
0: Marine tossing the box for Ellis. Gets past one. Puts it back for Griezmann. Blocked importantly by Elliott. The header by Dabila. Just about does enough. Seletros Lewandowski. He spins one challenge there. Angulo chasing back. Slipped along for Bamba. Touch in front of him here. Numbers retreating for Orlando as Bamba gets into the box. Chased by Cartagena. Wonderful challenge there from Wilder Cartagena. Takes it away from Bamba. And now he carries away from the defensive third. Into the middle third. Has Griezmann to his right. Gives it to him. Dorsey overlaps him. Orlando slow things down here or try and speed it up. Cartagena. They'll slow it down. Allow numbers to get back defensively for Chicago, but also let themselves get set here. Marine. Ellis has almost a left midfield position right now. Angulo, Marine, Ottavio Marine, and now with Janssen. Brekalo, right center back. Cartagena for Luis Ottavio. Back to Wilder Cartagena, 18th minute. Orlando nil, Chicago 1. Here at Interdaco Stadium, Griezmann. Back for Luis Ottavio. Has Ellis on the left wing, he'll give it to him. Shift it out to him. Controls it with his chest. Ellis scooping one, looking for Griezmann. Pushed away by Elliott initially. Seletros can't get ahead to it. But it drops for Dita John. Past one. Trying to get past Angulo. Can't quite get past him. Waterman. Is that a foul by Ottavio? Yes, it is. Seletros going down. He was caught by Luis Ottavio. The home crowd, the home players, frustrated with that one. 18 minutes in, we've seen again the chance where Ellis cut it back for Griezmann. Really well done by Ellis on the wide areas to find an angle to play that pass to Griezmann.
1: Yeah, he does extremely well there. Lovely little nutmeg right on the touchline, and it was a really good chance, but Jack Elliott made a brilliant block at the back there to still keep it at 1-0 for Chicago Fire.
0: Back all the way to Chris Brady. Goalkeeper slides it to his right for Waterman, right center back. For Chicago. Seletros gives it back to the center back. He's looking forward, thinking about a rangy pass. Goes to his left to his center back partner, Elliott. Goes to the left-hand side now. Bamba is dropping deep, allowing Gutman to play a bit further forward. The left back playing on the last line of the Orlando defense. Lewandowski gives it to Gutman. Trying to play a 1-2 here. He's sealed off there by Griffin Dorsey. Former college teammates, as a matter of fact, at Indiana University. I love mentioning those connections there. They were both key cogs of a very, very good 2018 team. Gutman was a Mackerman Trophy winner for the best men's college player in his final year. Dorsey was his teammate. Dorsey, a right winger at the time. Gutman, a left back. Dorsey has made his career as a right back, but playing as a right winger almost right now. Ottavio floats it over the top for Spicer. Here's a chance now. Dorsey darting into the box. Spicer's cross cut off. Waterman into the midfield, picks out the open option in Bereba, clips the ball, looking for Bamba, right foot, able to control it down, only has Lewandowski in support, five back for Orlando, gives it to Lewandowski, who comes close, roll to the side, Seletros leaves it, Dita John has it on the right wing, back for Seletros, right wing, Dita John, Dean goes backwards, now with Elliott. Here's Gutman. Gutman goes to the center back. Elliott now to the side. Opportunity for Waterman. Plays it back now for Elliott. Zipped out to the left wing. It's Bamba. Bamba waits for support. Pereba offers it. Gives it back to the winger. Bamba goes to his center back here in the 21st minute. Orlando nil, Chicago 1. Waterman, they go from left to right. It's now on the right with Dean. Dean trying to go over the top for Dita John, and the flag goes up for offside against Chicago as we pause 10 seconds for station identification.
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0: 21st minute, Orlando nil, Chicago 1. Major League Soccer action from Inter.co Stadium in downtown Orlando here on this Wednesday evening. Jack Edwards, Scott Sutter, Scott Harris here with you. Appreciate you joining our home radio coverage of this match. A 18th meeting all time between Antoine Griezmann and Robert Lewandowski. Two historic forwards. Lewandowski limited in his touches. Griezmann has had a chance or two as Robin Jansen tries to shift it from his center back position out to the right.